0: This is SportsCenter.
1: Marty Hausberger, Norway gets two goals from Erling Haaland and beats Brazil 2-1 to advance for the first time ever to the World Cup quarterfinals. In Mexico City, severe weather has delayed the start of the England-Mexico match, which is now scheduled for 9 Eastern with the winner to face Norway. Baller and Balogun will play for the United States tomorrow night against Belgium. After all, FIFA today lifted his one-game red card suspension that he incurred in the last round. The Athletic's football news reporter Dan Sheldon explains how that stunning decision's allowed.
2: What FIFA have done is invoked Article 27 of their disciplinary code, which basically states that the judicial body can decide to fully or partially, you know, suspend the implementation of a disciplinary measure, which that's given them the wiggle room to do this.
1: Belgium's coach said he thought the decision was a joke and that his federation says they're reviewing their options. Baseball, the A's finally got to Miami's Yuri Perez late in a bid for a perfect game.
3: 1-1. That one sprayed high in the air down the right field line. Long run for Konine. That could be trouble. Konine can't get there, and that's a base hit. Butler pushes to second. Kuroda Grauer has the first hit for the Athletics. That's back-to-back base runners here in the bottom of the eighth.
4: That's such a tough way for that to happen, too. Just a little blooper in no man's land.
1: 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Miami wins 9-8. Coco Gauff, Naomi Osaka off to the Wimbledon quarterfinals for the first time in their careers.
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1: The Celtics are trading Jaylen Brown to the Sixers for Paul George, 2 first-round picks and 2 second-round draft picks.
2: For the Celtics, they tried to trade for Giannis. 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They continue to have trade talks.
3: I think it's something Philadelphia had to do. I woke up this morning and I looked at the Eastern Conference. When I looked at where Philadelphia was, I thought this was a team that was outside of the play-in.
4: 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If you're just tuning in, a big deal in the NBA yesterday. The Celtics agreed to send Jaylen Brown, former NBA Finals MVP, to the Philadelphia 76ers. It's a blockbuster trade. They get Paul George, 2 first-round picks in 2028 and 2031, and 2 second-round picks, 2028 and 2030, to Boston to complete the deal. Alongside Chris Canty, I'm Michelle Smallman. And Cece, you gave your reaction last segment to this trade. I gave my reaction last segment to this trade. What is the NBA saying about Jaylen Brown to Philly and what Boston was able to get in return? Here's Brian Windhorst, our ESPN senior NBA writer on SportsCenter.
5: The league is gobsmacked at how this trade went down. I think the one thing that was becoming apparent was that Jaylen Brown's value was much lower than the Celtics thought. But the fact that they would do this trade to the Sixers at this time has the league sort of feeling like they did it under duress. This is not a trade that you would make unless you felt like you were forced to make it. And so the explanation that the Celtics will ultimately give is going to be fascinating. Not only for the price to get, to have to, take back a 37-year-old Paul George, who's had all kinds of injury history with over $100 million due on his contract.

0: by trading Jaylen Brown. Now, the reality is this. When it comes to Jaylen Brown, I don't think the rest of the league believed that he's not a good player.
1: Mm-hmm.
0: What I believe is that the rest of the league understood that after Brown being dangled for Giannis didn't go through, that the Celtics were in a situation where they were going to be forced to move on from Jaylen Brown. And they were trying to get the discount because the Celtics were going to be forced to do this move under duress. So I don't think it's about Jaylen Brown's value per se. I don't think it's about Jaylen Brown and his impact on winning or lack thereof. I think this is ultimately about the rest of the league knowing that Boston was going to have to move on from Jaylen Brown. My only question to the Celtics and Brad Stevens would be, why now?
1: Mm-hmm.
0: Why not wait it out? When there's blood in the water, why decide that you're going to sell low? I'm not selling low for a guy that through the course of 10 seasons made the playoffs every single year, that led a team to 6 conference finals, 2 NBA finals, 1 title.
1: Mm-hmm.
0: And during that span, no team had more playoff wins than the Boston Celtics. I'm not just moving on from that guy. And this feels a lot like a salary dump, the way that it went down and trading him for Paul George. Listen, I get that Jaylen Brown has 3 years left on his contract, and I get that in order to make it right, you're probably going to have to give him a 2-year extension on max money, which he'd be eligible for this fall. But Smalls, you're taking back a contract in Paul George that has 2 years left on it to the tune of $110 million.
1: Ridiculous.
0: It's ridiculous. And this guy is 37 years old. When you think about this trade in isolation, the Boston Celtics got less for Jaylen Brown than the Clippers did for the 35-year-old Kawhi Leonard.
1: Mm.
0: That is insane. I just don't understand its move on its face. And that's why I contend that there has to be something else coming down the pike for Boston that could go ways to justifying or rationalizing the decision to trade Jaylen Brown to the Sixers yesterday.
1: Yeah, there's a piece missing, whether it's a subsequent move from Boston or something that we don't know about, because the math is just not mathing on this one. You mentioned Paul George's age. You mentioned the contract that the Celtics have to absorb. How about the fact that he's oft injured? How about the fact that he was suspended for 25 games back in January because he violated the NBA's anti-drug policy?
0: Yep.
1: The picks that you're getting in return, how does that make you better now? How does that maximize Jason Tatum right now? How do you think Jason Tatum feels this morning? And we don't know the texture of the relationship.
0: Smalls, we got to stop there. You asked an important question. How does Jason Tatum feel this morning?
1: I wouldn't be pleased.
0: Sure, but when a decision of this magnitude happens, and this is somebody in Jaylen Brown that you co-starred with in leading a team to a championship, does Jason Tatum not have a voice in this? Was he not read in to the Jaylen Brown trade? Because I got to believe that when you decide as an organization to choose Tatum over Brown,
1: mm-hmm.
0: and that's essentially what this is, you damn well better make sure that Jason Tatum is on board with trading Jaylen Brown out of the organization, but also what you got coming back in. And if that's not the case, then that feels like franchise malpractice for the Boston Celtics. So you asked the question, how does Jason Tatum feel this morning? It's hard for me to look at it and say that Jason Tatum would have had an issue with trading Jaylen Brown out of the organization, because he's the guy that they chose over Jaylen Brown.
1: Mm-hmm.
0: So he has to have some say in this decision happening. And even if he did have some say in this happening, then all of a sudden it's an indictment or a referendum on Jason Tatum for going along with trading a perennial all-star at the height of his powers. Somebody that helps you with winning. So either way you look at it, when it comes to the Jason Tatum of it all, it's a bad look for the player, it's a bad look for the franchise.
1: Let's drill down on that for a second, because there's so many tentacles of this move yesterday. The Celtics trading Jaylen Brown to the Sixers. They get Paul George and 2 first-round picks and second-round picks in return. CeCe, does this make

0: Jason Tatum's life easier. We don't know the complete texture of the relationship between Jason Tatum and Jaylen Brown. What we do know is after this season, where Jaylen Brown was sixth in MVP voting in a season that we thought would be a throwaway for the Boston Celtics while Jason Tatum was injured, he kept them afloat. He did his job, which allowed Jason Tatum to come back and the two of them to compete for a championship. It obviously didn't come to fruition. But after that, he goes on a Twitch live stream and said this was his favorite season ever. Not the season that they won a championship, not the season that he won finals MVP. This season, which got a lot of people talking and wondering as to why this would be his favorite season. People were speculating what the relationship between JB and JT was like. But let's just look at the deal on its face. If I'm Jason Tatum, you removed my running mate here that I won with at the highest level. Okay, you're choosing me, but you're also putting a lot more pressure and responsibilities on my shoulders. You are telling the basketball world that this is my team now. Okay, it's my team. Did you make my team better? Did you put me in a better position to succeed? Are the Boston Celtics, that now I am the clear-cut face of and that I am supposed to lead back to a championship, in a better position to do so with this deal? I don't know how anybody could say yes. I don't know how anybody could say a 36-year-old Paul George, who is injured all the time, is a better replacement for Jaylen Brown. I don't know how anybody can look at these picks, the two first-round picks in 2028 and 2031, the second-round picks in 28 and 30, which are futures picks and likely won't be high in the draft, are going to be beneficial for me to do my job right now. So Jason Tatum, I'm sure, was in some way, shape, or form consulted on this, or at least he should have been as the face of the Boston Celtics. But I don't know how this has made his life easier or makes them better moving forward, CeCe.
1: Smalls, if he wasn't consulted, that's bad. If he was consulted, it's even worse. I'm just sitting here thinking about the scenarios. This is the face of the franchise, a champion. You're building around him. If you didn't talk to him, that's bad enough. If you did talk to him and he signed off on this, it's even worse. Either way, there's a lot more pressure on Jason Tatum than there otherwise would have been coming into next season.
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0: radio audience. He's just returned the Academy Award winning actor J.K. Simmons here in support of the Westies, which is going to premiere on MGM Plus in the middle of next month, July 12th. Everybody check it out here on the program. Takes place, and as you mentioned, Hell's Kitchen, you said you've lived there. Is that when you were just starting out? Or
1: that was when I was waiting tables going and doing regional theater, you know, in Buffalo or Boston or Minneapolis for a couple of months, and then coming back and
0: making ends meet,
1: seeing if they had an opening at Joe Allen again so I could walk home with a pocket full of tips through the Westies gang in Hell's Kitchen.
0: Is that...
1: Yeah, yeah.
0: Come on.
1: Kind of looking over my shoulder at 1 a.m. with a pocket full of cash.
0: I don't know if there's, you know, if the statute of limitation has expired on that. But did you guys shoot this in New York, or was that
1: Chicago? We shot it in Toronto.
0: Okay.
1: Yeah, because...
0: Got it. You know, I understand that way. Yeah, the way the world works in that regard.
1: Yeah, people aren't making a lot of stuff in New York and L.A. these days.
0: But I imagine when you were doing a ton of Law and Orders and whatever, you were living in New York at that time as well, or no?
1: Yeah, I was in New York from 82 to 03.
0: Right.
1: And then we've been L.A., and now we're back, and now I'm not sure where I live.
0: Because they shot Oz in New Jersey, right? Didn't they shoot that?
1: Oz started out in Chelsea.
0: In Chelsea?
1: In the old Chelsea, the flower warehouse on 9th Avenue.
0: Okay.
1: And then we moved to Bayonne, lost the lease. Typical New York story. You know, the landlord goes, yeah, we're good. And then after the show was a hit, he was like, hey, how about three times the rent?
0: Right.
1: You know.
0: What do you like doing about this show? What do you like?
1: It's a great cast, man, and actually, Tom Brittany, who plays Jimmy Rourke, is a proper Englishman, as is his sidekick, Stanley Morgan, who plays his sidekick.
0: Yes,
1: and the variety of dialects that were flying around that room because we're all playing, you know, New York 19, you know, mm-hmm. tough guys, blue collar from New York. And Titus is the only one that, like, it was like, you know, sounds like that in actual life. Just a fantastic international cast. Alan Leach, Sarah Bulger, because some of the Irish, Vincent Walsh, some of the Irish are fresh off the boat Irish. Yes. And some of us are like second, third generation.
0: And again, the Westies is premiering on July 12th on MGM Plus. And it just, I love talking, you know, sports with you, despite your sometimes biting commentary on the teams that I root for. Explain to me again how you are a diehard Buckeye and a diehard Tiger fan. Because yeah. I do know, you know, Urban Meyer and Jim Harbaugh were born in the same hospital in Toledo, Ohio, and that Southeast Michigan and Northwest Ohio is an area similar to, like, the greater metropolitan area of New York City. Where do you find... How does one do this?
1: That just made me wonder if Zach McKinstry was maybe born at that same hospital, also from Toledo.
0: Potentially.
1: It's absolute family history in my case. Mm-hmm. My dad was teaching junior high general music when I was born in Detroit.
0: Yeah.
1: And then when I was 10 years old, might have just turned 11, I think 10 years old, he got a job at the Ohio State University. So I moved there mid-60s. All my new little knucklehead pals in fourth grade were either Cleveland fans or Cincinnati fans.
0: Yeah.
1: And I was like, no, I'm a Tigers fan. And then
0: the Reds never spoke to you? Like
1: the big red
0: machine never really...
1: I was not... Well, this was before the big red machine.
0: Right.
1: It was coincidentally, it was like 1967, 68.
0: So Denny McClain, you're talking.
1: Pretty good years for the Tigers.
0: Yeah.
1: Yeah.
0: So exactly.
1: That kind of cemented that loyalty.
0: When was the first time you went to the old Tiger Stadium?
1: I was probably 7 or 8. Parents were not like big jocks and had no money. So we went a couple times and sat in the nosebleed seats in the outfield. And, you know, I would go back to school that next Monday and, you know, pretend that I was.
0: Yeah.
1: No, I saw the catcher give the signal and he was asking for a curveball, but the guy threw a fastball.
0: Right.
1: You know. But, yeah, I mean, I have vivid memories of watching the game from that great distance.
0: 440 feet, right?
1: 440
0: center.
1: To dead center with the flagpole in play.
2: I miss that kind of, actually.
0: I'll never forget, again, the first time I went to Tiger Stadium when I was at Michigan, because I'm like, okay, I got to see what this stadium is all about. And I had obstructed view seats.
1: Yeah.
0: And I had to go like, you know, this to go to see, you know, a base hit to right field. I had to like lean around one pole to see around another pole.
1: Which you can still find in Fenway.
0: That's true.
1: Right?
0: Obstructed view seats.
3: Oh, yeah.
1: Yeah. Yeah.
0: Well, you don't sit obstructed view anymore. Look at you now.
3: Not anymore.
0: You don't know those people anymore. Who are you? I don't even know who you are anymore.
3: I haven't been to a game in a while.
0: No, I do remember that. And I also remember pulling a New York thing, which is cheer during the last two lines of the national anthem.
1: Yeah.
0: And Tiger fans looking at me like, what is malfunction? This is the national
1: anthem. We're singing a song here. It's about the United States of America. You want to shut up?
0: Yeah. That happened.
1: If you're not singing, and I'm like, shut up.
0: Because I'm like, you know, we're cheering, hey, last two lines. And then I go to Chicago, and they're cheering throughout the entire national anthem for the Blackhawks game. And I'm like, you know, the Midwest is, like, you can't figure this thing out, you know?
1: Times change.
0: I know. They do indeed. They do indeed. It was also a part of my professionalism that forced to the limit, to be quite honest with you, to be the host of this year's National Football League draft and have as many the Ohio State Buckeyes being mentioned
1: for there
0: the
1: were
0: first
1: a few
0: 11
1: there,
0: picks
1: yeah, yeah.
0: of this draft.
1: Yeah, I think, you know, I think the entire starting 11 plus one from 2 years ago.
0: Oh, yeah.
1: We're first-round draft picks.
0: Dude.
1: I mean, our defense.
0: Well, though, you had to be surprised, though, even though Carnell Tate was the first one, too. That was the big surprise of everything.
1: Yeah.
0: But, you know, the only reason why that might be a surprise is because the younger kid that everybody keeps talking about, you know. But Tate is the real deal, man.
1: Yeah. No, I mean, he would have been the featured guy anywhere where number four was.
0: And Sonny Styles at the Combine, JK, was... I've never seen a workout like that.
1: Yeah.
0: And I'll tell you the story. I've mentioned it once before here, is that after he dominated that workout at the Combine, we ran into a couple of the NFL Network producers ran into him in our hotel. We were all staying in the same spot, or he was having a meal, you know, after killing it. And one of the producers went up to him and said, congratulations on it. And he legitimately asked our producer, was that any good?
1: Did I do okay?
0: Yeah, yeah. Basically is what he said. Like a humility on top of...
1: Yeah. On top of being an absolute beast. And he's like monstrous too, you know, which...
0: He kept going.
1: Yeah.
0: Same thing with Arvel Reese as well,
1: right,
0: who's going to be playing in New York. But TJ, over your right shoulder, is a Cowboy fan.
1: And ew.
0: I know. I know.
1: All right.
2: It's true.
0: But...
1: Well, where's he from? Do you come by it honestly?
2: Oh, yes.
0: No. This is a great question.
2: Hold on.
1: Great question. Yeah, good. Okay.
2: I believe I do, JK.
4: I grew up in the middle of Pennsylvania around the time that the Steelers were dominating. But for some reason, I saw that star every Saturday and decided I didn't want to be like my other friends. I wanted to be different, much like you.
1: Okay.
4: Oh, so I went the Cowboys route.
1: So you're a victim of marketing, basically.
4: You can say that. I'm the only non-Cowboy fan in my family, or non-Steeler fan, I should say, in my family.
1: Okay. All right.
0: But I brought that up because...
4: Oh, because we got Caleb Downs and everything's going to be all right.
1: Oh, it sure is.
4: Everything's going to be all right.
1: Yeah.
4: I cannot wait to watch this kid.
0: Because we had him on our show at the Combine, and he was already a professional.
1: Yeah.
0: Polished.
1: I mean, he was a professional. He was a sophomore. Yeah.
0: You know? Yeah. I don't know how the hell Alabama... I guess, you know, Saban left, so Alabama just, like, that's the end of that.
1: Oops.
0: I know. Do we just gloss over the 4 years of Michigan beating them in a row, or do we just gloss over that?
1: Yeah, I think so.
0: Okay. It's not your kind of tempo, huh?
1: I mean, we can talk about Indiana. What?
0: Well, by the way, I can't get enough of Kurt Cignetti.
1: Fantastic.
0: I love that guy.
1: Absolutely.
0: I'm almost obsessed with him.
1: And you know? My daughter, who is now a giant Ohio State fan, like, wants to hit him in the face. he brings out his competitiveness is so just right there and in your face. And I was telling all my Buckeye fans from like game five, I was like, Indiana is for real. And they were like, it's Indiana. And I was like, not anymore. Yeah.
0: But I'm also thinking that for next year too. JK.
1: Oh yeah. No, they're
0: because we had him on just to again. as soon as they won the national championship, I'm asking, come on. And he just went underground. He pops up a little bit for other shows. And I'm like, come on, let's get him on. I waited 6 months to get him. And he, I asked him, I'm like, what do you say where people think you're kind of a one-hit wonder? And he goes, we're going to have to prove it. But, you know, he got this twinkle.
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0: Center.
1: I'm Marty Hausberger. World Cup in Mexico City. Mexico and England under an hour delay due to severe weather. They're expected to start in about a half an hour. Norway upset Brazil earlier today to reach their first World Cup quarterfinals. 2-1 the final. Erling Haaland scored both goals for Norway. Neymar said he's retiring from playing for Brazil after his team's exit. In a stunning turn of events, United States star striker Follerin Balogun will play tomorrow night against Belgium. FIFA today lifted his one-game red card suspension incurred last match. U.S. manager Mauricio Pochettino says the decision rights a wrong.
2: We were punished enough against Bosnia-Herzegovina to play with 10 men, 30 minutes, in a decision that was completely unfair.
1: Belgium says they'll investigate all options to oppose the decision. Their coach thought the news was a joke. Coco Gauff beat Belinda Bencic, and Naomi Osaka upset top seed Aryna Sabalenka to reach the Wimbledon quarterfinals for the first time in their careers. Gauff will play fellow American Jessica Pegula. Novak Djokovic broke Roger Federer's record today for most men's wins at Wimbledon. Joker beat a qualifier for win number 106. Baseball, Yuri Perez was dealing for the Marlins. He had a no-hitter and perfect game into the eighth inning when Josh Kuroda Grauer singled in that eighth to ruin the no-hitter, and he had walked the previous batter. The Marlins hold on for a 9-8 victory over the A's.
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0: And who's out?
2: Where are they?
3: Out, out.
0: It's time to find out from the Freddie and Harry Selection Committee.
4: So he's no longer the king of L.A. And because of that, LeBron James leaving Los Angeles, that's where our selection committee is going to lie, involving me, David Dennis Jr., our other two horsemen, Shannon Penn and E-Doc Eric Handman, who are the top six kings. And thankfully, we got our queen, our sports and anchor goddess, Christine Lisi, is going to break any potential ties, of which there'll be at least a couple involving the top six kings, part of our selection committee that is brought to you by SoFi. Get your money right.
0: Number one.
4: All right, David Dennis Jr., kick it off with,
5: I'm the king of rock.
4: Who's number one on your list?
6: The number one, the top king here, got to go Martin Luther the King. I can't think of anybody else is going to be, and we got to put the king in there, Martin Luther the King.
4: Okay.
6: I don't know how else is going to go, and I'm looking at all of y'all, seeing who y'all got at number one, too, who not going to have Martin Luther King on there, too. So okay. I'm being very judgy right now.
4: Are you selection committee shaming right now?
6: I'm shaming y'all in the committee right now if you don't have Martin Luther King number one.
4: Are you selection committee shaming right now?
6: Is that
4: what you're doing?
6: I am. I'm being judgy.
4: Extremely judgy.
6: I am being judgy.
4: Wow.
6: Taking names right now.
4: That's okay. He's number one on my list, too.
6: There you go.
4: There's no question about that. I just wanted to make sure we got the shaming part out of the way. Shannon Penn, we got two for MLK Jr. Who's number one on your list?
7: Yeah, we absolutely got three for MLK at number one. There's no question about it.
4: Okay.
6: Play some suspenseful music.
4: Okay. E-Dog. Who's number one on your list of kings? We got three.
8: So you guys already picked Martin Luther King Jr.?
4: Yes.
8: All right. So I just want to quote something here.
4: This ought to be good.
8: Darkness cannot drive out darkness. Only light can do that. Hate cannot drive out hate. Only love can do that.
4: Look at you.
8: Just remember that when I pick my number one here.
4: Okay.
8: I'm going with the king of rock and roll, baby, Elvis Presley. Come on. The king of rock and roll. Ain't nothing but a hound dog. No the time. Graceland? Graceland? Have you ever been? Have you seen Graceland?
4: I have been to Graceland, by the way. And not the movie, but I've actually been to Graceland. David's face, for those on ESPN Plus or the ESPN app watching right now, you're probably thinking, somebody check on David. I think David's having a moment right now.
6: Sorry, I'm calling. Yeah, Bristol Police Department. Yes.
4: Why?
6: Yeah.
4: They're probably more Elvis fans than the Bristol Police Department.
6: Okay.
4: That's not helping.
6: We're going to call somebody in there. We need to do something about this. We need to do something about this. Unbelievable.
4: I guarantee you, based on the make of the Bristol Police Department, they're probably more Elvis Presley fans. Be careful what you wish for. Eric, you win today. I'm serious. Whether you were serious or not, I really don't care. Just the way that David's face looked when you said that. You gonna be okay, David? That's what I want to know. I don't think
6: this is the worst. This is the worst selection committee already.
4: Already. It's 3-1.
8: Yeah, but he's number one anyway. You know.
4: Thank you.
8: You didn't need me.
4: Thank you. Well, we do need you, but that's a whole nother conversation.
6: That's a whole nother conversation.
4: So Martin Luther King Jr., he's number one.
6: I'm questioning the content of Eric's character right now. I'm gonna say that.
4: That'll be between you and E-Dog. We're gonna stay out of that. We move to
0: number two.
5: I'm the king of rock.
4: Who's number two on your list, E-Dog? And you better not say Elvis Presley.
8: I mean, he was my number one. How can I not put him at number two?
4: Because you're not going to.
8: I know. So yeah, my number two here. I don't know if this counts, but I'm going to do it anyway.
4: Okay.
8: All right.
4: Right.
8: The three kings gave the gift of the Magi.
4: There you go. What's wrong with that?
8: Okay.
4: I'm okay with that.
8: To the baby Jesus.
4: Absolutely.
8: Gold, frankincense, and myrrh.
4: Yeah.
8: Love that myrrh.
4: There's nothing wrong. Now you're taking it to a whole different level again. Although you left Shannon weak with Elvis Presley. I think he's back in the weak village after that. Shannon was number two.
8: But they did follow the North Star.
4: They did. Right,
8: so.
4: Without the three wise men. We don't have who we have.
8: Yeah.
4: Mm-hmm. No doubt about that. There we go. So Shannon Penn.
7: Wow.
4: Who's number two in your list of kings?
7: All right, number two on my list of kings. I got to go with the king of pop, Michael Jackson.
4: Okay.
7: Michael Jackson, absolutely. I thought about putting LeBron here, but I got to go with Michael Jackson. Finally watched the Michael movie this weekend.
4: Right.
7: With the family. Outstanding.
4: Uh-huh.
7: Breaking all kind of records.
4: Sure.
7: So, yeah, going with Michael Jackson, king of pop, number two.
4: Okay. I'm going to go off the board a little bit. I'm going to go completely fictional. Mufasa.
6: Okay.
4: From The Lion King.
6: All right.
4: I mean, he was the original Lion King. I know Simba was celebrated, but Mufasa was king of the forest before it became Simba. That's an easy one for me.
8: And what did Simba sing? Because of Mufasa? Man. I just can't wait to be king.
4: Because dad was king already.
8: So good. Such a great king Mufasa was.
4: Thank you.
8: Yeah.
4: So Mufasa off the board for me.
7: But did Mufasa ever have to worry about Joe Jackson, though? That's what I want to know.
8: His name was Scar.
4: He had to worry about Scar, which was worse.
7: But Michael had to worry about his brother, too, because Jermaine always trying to take his spotlight. And you saw what Marlon was trying to do out here, trying to do this little Marlon dance during the victory talk.
4: Mufasa
7: didn't have to put up with that. Mufasa didn't have to put up with Joe.
4: You're right.
7: Michael did.
4: You're right. All Mufasa to put up was death, courtesy of Scar.
6: His own brother threw the man off a mountain.
4: Yeah, MJ had to worry about Joe Jackson taking the belt to that behind. Mufasa had to worry about death, and death won. So, David, I got Mufasa number two on my list.
6: All right, so I have to go. Now, this has been tough, but I'm going to go.
4: Okay.
6: I'm going to go Regina King.
4: Look at you going off the board.
6: I'm going to go Regina King because she's been. Okay. Regina King.
4: All right. A little crush there.
6: It's been everywhere.
4: Not hating on it, by the way.
6: Crush ain't little. Regina King has been in everything, man. Mm-hmm. All the things. Mm-hmm. Boys in the Hood.
4: Poetic Justice.
6: Uh-huh. Huey and Riley from the Boondocks.
4: That's right. She did the voices from that.
6: Watchmen.
4: Okay.
6: Jerry Maguire.
4: Keep going. Yeah.
6: But directing, doing all these things. Regina King, a top tier king, number two king.
4: Okay, so we bring in our queen, our sponsor and anchor goddess, Christine Lisi, to break this tie. Good luck, Christy, with this one. And top six kings were at number two. David has the great Regina King. E-Dog has the three wise men, meaning the three kings, leading to the original king, one of the originals, Jesus Christ. Shannon's choosing the king of pop, Michael Jackson. And I'm choosing the original Lion King when it comes to Mufasa. So Christy and Lisi break the tie.
1: Michael Jackson.
4: Oh, she didn't even wait.
6: Didn't even hesitate.
1: I love Michael.
4: No hesitation.
1: Michael is my guy.
4: No hesitation at all. Wow. Okay, so Michael Jackson, the king of pop. He is number two in our list of the top six kings, part of our selection committee.
0: Number three.
4: What was that?
6: Would he have gone above Elvis? I just want to know if there was a tie there.
4: Ask Eric. How's that?
7: His father-in-law?
4: That's right. What's his father-in-law? Two kings that there could not be more of.
6: Man. Oh,
4: hey, I told you about being careful, David, about opening that door.
6: Yeah.
4: Sometimes the door will hit you where the Lord split you.
6: I got you.
4: Shannon Penn, who's number three on your list of our top six kings in our selection committee.
7: I got to go LeBron James here. Like, come on. What are we doing? He's the king.
4: Okay.
7: He's been the king. He's been the chosen one since he was, 15, 16 years old? LeBron James.
4: Okay.
6: All right. Can't go wrong with that.
4: I'm not going to go LeBron James.
6: Uh-huh.
4: I'm just not going to do that. I'm going to go King Joffe from Coming to America.
6: Oh, okay.
4: All right. My son works. James Earl Jones. He's like, come with me. Let's take a stroll. He was great as King Joffe in Coming to America. So I got him. That is my, that right there, David, that's my number three. What's number three on your list?
6: All right. So everybody knows I was born in Louisiana.
4: Yes, you were.
6: Love New Orleans.
4: Yes, you do.
6: King cake. Delicious.
4: Ooh.
6: Delicious.
4: That's a good
6: king
4: one.
6: Cake. Can't go wrong. Mm. Mardi Gras time.
4: Yeah.
6: Get a little king cake.
4: Little baby right
6: little baby
4: the
6: right there. A little cake. Get a little cinnamon glaze on it.
4: Uh-huh.
6: King cake number three.
4: Okay. King cake. That's number three. E-Dog. We got king cake from David. LeBron James from Shannon Penn. King Joffe from Coming to America for me. What's number three on your list of kings?
8: So these are all great options here. And LeBron James, Shannon, look, King James, what he was known for, I feel like he's just LeBron now for me. You know what I mean? You know, like,
4: you've demoted
8: maybe
4: him.
8: King LeBron. I don't know. But, like,
7: you sure it's not James Cincinnati right now talking?
8: I don't know. Just like, I feel like he's gone beyond that nickname, if that makes any sense.
4: Okay. He's
8: like,
4: just LeBron now.
8: He's just LeBron. Like, Magic was his nickname, but he's just Magic.
4: Okay.
8: I don't know. That's just how I feel about LeBron.
4: I don't hate it.
8: There's a lot of King nicknames in sports.
4: Mm, sure.
8: So. Maybe it's not as special. We'll get to them later in the list here.
4: Uh-huh.
8: But for right now, my number three, this king didn't have to say a single word. This king was threatening an entire kingdom for years on end and eventually came to heads. We're talking about the Night King from Game of Thrones.
4: Look at you.
8: I mean.
4: Look at you.
8: Cold as ice. Ice in his veins, literally.
4: Cold. Look at you. Off the board. First Elvis, now the Night King from Game of Thrones. We bring back in our queen, Christine Lisi, as David Dennis Jr. just shaking his head. Remember.
6: I mean, my man went out there and got murked. He only lasted one episode of battle. I'm just throwing it out there.
4: That's okay.
6: He did all that talk. One of the big draft busts, I think, in Game of Thrones history.
4: Either way, he was still the Night King, and that's E-Daw's king. So Christine Lisi, our queen. We got David with King Cake. as a native of New Orleans that he is. E. Daw says the Night King from Game of Thrones. Shannon Penn says LeBron James, the king of the NBA. And I say King Joffy from Coming to America. So Christine Lisi, our queen, break the tie.
1: LeBron.
4: Boy, she's been quick today. Usually,
1: right, I know. Hard. I gotta be decisive today.
4: Usually take a couple of seconds. Yes. King of Pop, done. LeBron, done. Part of our Kings and our selection committee.
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17: 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What does this say to you?
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1: Amber and Ian on ESPN Radio, the ESPN app, and Sirius XM Channel 80, presented by Progressive Insurance. John Michaels, along with Tanitra Batiste, here with you on a Jaylen Brown to the Sixers night. We got the blockbuster news earlier, the breaking news that Jaylen Brown was being traded from the Boston Celtics to the Philadelphia 76ers. And Boston Celtics radio analyst and two-time NBA champion Cedric Maxwell joins us here on Amber and Ian. And Cedric, after the deal with the Bucks didn't happen for the Celtics to land Giannis, it kind of looked like the logical landing spot for Jaylen Brown, who was still out there in the ethos to be traded, would be somewhere maybe out west, like maybe the Blazers or the Rockets. But never did we think the East and the Sixers. I mean, what was your reaction?
2: Somebody give me an Excedrin, man, because damn, I just can't believe it. I mean, for a team like Philly that I've hated for so long to get a guy like Jaylen Brown, you know, Brad makes these kind of decisions. But, you know, the other narrative, you know, you said, well, trade value of him is going down. Why not keep him? Why not just keep him? If that was the case, then the season that he had last year, he built himself up into one of the top players in the league. Why not do it again? But, you know, they pulled the trigger now, and there's a lot of, boy, there's a lot of angst out here. A lot of Celtic fans are calling me, and I had a friend of mine said, oh, the Celtics have broke my heart again. So it's just crazy.
3: Cedric, when you look at this, was there something going on behind the scenes that we don't know that would facilitate a trade like this?
2: You know what? I am not behind the scenes, but I just don't know. I mean, Jaylen Brown had arguably the best season of his career individually. I mean, he was an MVP candidate. He led this team, a team that, you know, you didn't think was going to win that many games, to win 60 games this year. So dominant. And I mean, on both ends of the floor, defensively dominant. But something happened, and I don't know what it is. And still scratching my head, and I'm going home right now. I might have a big damn bowl of Jell-O or something, because something got to happen in my head right now. I don't know what it is.
1: Yeah, we feel the same, Cedric. Cedric Maxwell, Boston Celtics radio analyst, two-time NBA champion, joining John Michaels and Tanitra Batiste here on Amber and Ian on ESPN Radio. And Cedric, Jaylen Brown is the type of player. He is originally from the Atlanta metro area, right? So the Hawks fan base has been hoping, wishing, praying for the last several seasons every time Jaylen Brown comes up in the conversation about the possibility of moving him on from Boston. The Hawks kind of raise their hands. And you got to think, there are so many teams that missed out on the opportunity to get a Jaylen Brown, because originally it was, hey, you want him, you got to get four picks. But as time went on, now you see it's more like four first-rounders, and then it ends up being essentially a trade-off for Paul George. Where does this put this team now in terms of where the Celtics are in the Eastern Conference in contending for a title this upcoming season?
2: Well, when you lose a guy like Jaylen Brown, to me, and I try to be as honest as I can, it seems like that's a step back, that reshuffling the deck. You know, obviously you're waiting for Tatum to come back and get back into form. But when you lose such a dynamic player, the way he was able to play and the things he was able to do on both ends of the floor, it tells me that you're starting to look at things a little different. I Celtics always compete for a championship. And it's funny, though, because I'm out of my voice right now. All I can hear myself going, I'm trying to get words out. I can't.
1: Yeah, and another thing that you just mentioned, I'm sorry, John, I just wanted to kind of add to that with something that Cedric said that hit me, and that was, you know, you're obviously then waiting for Jason Tatum to kind of come back and be himself, but Jaylen Brown showed you that you had an insurance policy essentially this past season, because you only got Jason Tatum for 17 regular season games and then that first round of the playoffs. But what if you don't have a 100% Jason Tatum back for any portion of next season? Your insurance policy is now gone. And yeah, when
2: you got a home right now that's in Florida, and what you have a hurricane coming. And your insurance policy is like, damn, I got to read this to see if it's still good or not. Tatum is an awesome player. I hope he comes back 100%.
1: For sure.
2: But when you had those two guys who were such a dynamic duo, when I think about the way they fed off each other, the way they played, the way they appreciate each other. But now to go to Philadelphia, to Philly, an arch rival, it doesn't sting no more than that for me as a Sixer hater.
3: Does that say something about Jaylen Brown, the fact that they sent him to, of all places, Philadelphia?
2: Hey, it says a lot about everything. That, you know, you obviously you don't want to try to send him to a rival, but maybe everything else had kind of gone downhill. You weren't able to get what it was. Somebody said, you know, 60 cents on the dollar. Was it actually 60 cents on the dollar? I think that people are going to look at it and they're going to evaluate it. And Paul George, mind you now, Paul George was one of the best players in the league.
3: Right.
2: But you're talking about the guy who sat out last year, had to sit out last year, about 30 games because of drug allegations. So it's very, very scary when I think how this has come down.
3: When you talk about Jason Tatum, and I want to go to him, full disclosure, I've torn both my Achilles. It's the worst injury. I don't wish it on my worst enemy, and it takes forever to come back. But by that second year, you start to get back to where you were. Do you think he can get back to where he was when he was arguably a top five player in the NBA and then carry Boston and the guys that he has around him?
2: Well, he's going to have to, and I think that you look at him. The Celtics have done their due diligence again, trying to protect him. But as you said, I've never had an Achilles injury. But what I know, it takes time. One of my best friends I played with was Nate Archibald. Mm-hmm. And Nate Archibald came back from two Achilles injuries and came back and played extremely well. But there's always something that you lose in the transition between getting hurt and getting healthy from an Achilles.
3: I was going to say, what do you do now? Does Derek White just tune in and become your number two? Because I love Derek White, everything he's done. But he's 32 years old. Do they have enough around Jason Tatum to stay competitive?
2: Well, you're starting to add some pieces. Brad Stock probably isn't still dealing. Conley comes over. I like that pickup there. As a point, he's going to help you out. But still, I think they're going to have to get more big. They're going to get more size. Obviously, getting Robinson from the Knicks, but Robinson isn't a free throw shooter. Robinson isn't a scorer, but he's a defender. So he can rebound the basketball, but that's the same thing you are getting from, maybe other players right now on this team. So I'm just very curious to see how this thing is going to go down.
1: And at the risk of making you cringe, Cedric, Jaylen Brown is now joining the big three for the Sixers in Joel Embiid, Tyrese Maxey, and a rookie in VJ Edgecombe who just showed out. So can't wait to see what he does. But how does Jaylen Brown fit into what the Sixers bring to the table just in terms of making them a contender in the East?
2: Jaylen brings a lot of stuff. His physicality, being strong, being able to score the basketball, being able to take some of the pressure off Embiid and Maxey. Paul George, for a while, he played well against the Boston Celtics in the playoffs. But during the Knicks, they just kind of folded 10. Jaylen Brown won't do that. And Jaylen Brown might be back in a position where he's going to give them that much more ammo. So it's going to be scary if you think, the Philadelphia, but you always think about can Joel Embiid be healthy during that time? That's going to be still a huge question.
1: Just as we asked the question about Paul George, it's the same question that we throw out there for Joel Embiid as well.
3: Will Jaylen Brown be accepted back into Boston? Like, what's the reception going to be when he comes back to Boston?
2: Oh, it's going to be a good one. It's going to be a Paul Pierce-like reception when Paul left and came back. There were people crying. There were people who just, because he was such a dynamic player. I was talking to my broadcast partner, Sean Grandy, and he made mention, he said, Jaylen Brown, even right now getting traded, will have his jersey retired by the Boston Celtics one day. And I went, I don't know. I just don't.
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14: Defense is going to be what it's going to be, but the Lakers are the best offensive team in the Western Conference. I'm saying that with my whole chest. We're going to score some points. You had a guy that was, what, six-time first-team All-NBA and Luka fall into your lap? 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

0: This is SportsCenter.
1: I'm Marty Helsberger. After a one-hour severe weather delay, the World Cup match between Mexico and England is about to get underway. The winner will play Norway in the quarterfinals. Norway upset Brazil 2-1 behind two goals from Erling Haaland. Neymar said he's retiring from playing for Brazil after the loss. United States manager Mauricio Pochettino praised FIFA's decision to lift the suspension on U.S. forward Fallarin Balogun, saying the U.S. men's national team was punished enough by having to play shorthanded against Bosnia for 35 minutes after Balogun was issued a red card last match.
2: 100% or 99%, because always some people, 99.9%, but we all, you know, agree that was an unfair red card.
1: Of course, just the opposite reaction from Belgium coach Rudy Garcia, who said he didn't know that the 5th of July is actually the 1st of April, April Fools. Novak Djokovic has won more men's Wimbledon matches than anyone. He got win number 106 today in a victory over a qualifier to break the record of Roger Federer. 7-seed Coco Gauff makes her first Wimbledon quarterfinal, beating 11-seeded Belinda Bencic in 3 sets. Naomi Osaka is also off to her first quarterfinal at the All England Club after she outslugged top seed Aryna Sabalenka in straight sets. Baseball right now on ESPN Radio. The Padres lead the Dodgers 1-0 in the 5th. Miami's Yuri Perez had a perfect game through 7 innings and was pulled. The A's drew a leadoff walk in the 8th and a bloop single broke it all apart. Miami held on to beat the A's 9-8.
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0: Baseball Tonight podcast for Friday, July 3rd, 2026, presented by La Quinta by Wyndham. Taylor Schwenk is producing back in Connecticut. I'm Buster Olney, working from my home as we head in this July 4th weekend. And on this July 4th weekend, we're going to have a conversation with longtime outfielder Rick Monday about that moment in 1976 when he rescued a flag from two protesters who were trying to burn it at Dodger Stadium. He's got that story and what's going on with the flag in 2026. Paul Hembekidis will join us to play a game of blip or trend about the Yankees and other teams that are moving one direction or the other. And he's got great insight into the loss of Aaron Judge for the Yankees and the struggles of the Braves' Austin Riley. But first, a few notes. Steve Cohen, the Mets owner, spoke to the New York Post earlier this week about the Mets' struggles. And he said flat out, David Cerns, their head of baseball operations, is not in trouble. He's not going to make a change there. But he also said he's concerned about the Mets in 2027. He basically said exactly what we've been saying on the podcast, that it's hard to really identify a foundation for this franchise in the midst of what has been a disastrous season for them. Junior Caminero is on a serious roll.
1: And now the hottest man on the planet, Junior Caminero. Now the first pitch to him. High drive deep to left field. He's done it again. Over the bullpen and left. A first pitch. Two-run homer by Junior Caminero. And the Rays have a 2-0 lead right from the jump.
0: All right, for Caminero, that is home runs in six consecutive games. He now has 9 homers in his last 8 games. This is someone who doesn't turn 23 until Sunday. I mean, think about that, what he's doing so far. The Rays are now 3.5 games in first place in the American League East, partly because the Yankees just keep on losing.
2: The 1-2. Strike 3. Ball game over. And the Yankees lose their 7th straight game. An absolutely awful stretch of baseball by the Yankees as they continue to lose. Their defense continues to be porous and not getting the hits when they need them.
0: And before that loss on Wednesday, Aaron Judge was critical of the team. For him, it was like screaming. He said, a little lack of focus. I think guys have to remember they show up here. We're here to win a World Series. So Aaron Judge even noting that, it's time for the Yankees to start playing better. Paul Skeens of the Pirates, who came into the year, I think generally perceived as being the best pitcher on the planet. He was hit hard by the Phillies on Wednesday. His final line, 4 innings, 6 hits, 7 earned.

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1: The Weekly Guest is brought to you by 8 Sleep. And the Weekly Guest this week is Paula McKinney. He's the content producer on the show Get Up, and of course, one of the baseball nerds who joins us every week on the podcast. Hembo, how you doing?
3: I'm good, Buster. It's scorching hot here on the East Coast and scorching hot on the NBA hot stove. I'm not sure if you've noticed, not sure if word has reached you. Today, I produced a television show in which we talked about LeBron James making another decision. I imagine that you are waiting with bated breath to see where he plays year 24 in the NBA.
1: I every day wake up and I say, you know, when is LeBron going to retire? I think that, it drives everything. And I would say this, you're getting 100 degrees there. The mountains filled with snow here in Bozeman.
3: That's outrageous.
1: Yes. Oh,
3: I envy you today. Not
1: it
3: many
1: was
3: 42 days out there.
1: Degrees this morning here in Bozeman. So we're in very different parts of the world. And I'm curious to see if you have a very different perspective on this new game I'm going to throw at you. Blip or trend? Okay. I'm going to throw a team at you and you tell me whether this is just a blip, an outlier, or is it a trend of what's to come? You ready?
3: I'm ready. Let's do it. Top of my head. Let's do it right now.
1: The Miami Marlins, they go 20-6 in the month of June. They are surging forward in the National League standings, certainly in a better position to make it as a wild card team. A blip or a trend?
3: It's a trend. I believe in this team. A playoff team might be something of a stretch, of course, because I think they're a little bit light from a pitching infrastructure standpoint. But obviously, Max Meyer's throwing the ball great for them, as is Sandy Alcantara. He just finished an undefeated month. I've been really encouraged, of course, by what I've seen from the lineup. I think Joe Mack has made an enormous difference to them behind the plate. He's been hitting representatively, obviously handling the pitching staff really well. And they've really taken well to having pitches called from the dugout, Buster. So you might say that's improved them on two fronts, not to mention the fact that they have among the best middle infield tandems in baseball. Griffin Conine just came off at the injured list. I think this is a trend. I've seen enough to believe that the Marlins are going to win more games than they lose this season. But in the National League, the playoffs are a stretch. This will be a season.

0: in which the Marlins would have benefited a lot from being in the American League.
1: Their OPS as a team in the month of June was 798.
2: Wow.
1: In this era, that's pretty incredible with three players up around 900. So the Marlins making a push without a doubt. The Yankees losing a bunch of games. Is that a blip or a trend?
0: That's a blip. I feel strongly that this Yankees team has the infrastructure to be the best one in the American League when the day is done, to own the best record in the American League at the end of the season. But of course, much of that comes down to how quickly Aaron Judge comes back and how good Aaron Judge is when he does come back, because right now it's fairly obvious that the lineup without him is a lot more ordinary, certainly, than I was expecting. And I've also not been terribly encouraged from a pitching standpoint on two fronts. I thought Gerrit Cole would come back a little bit stronger. He's not looked like himself. He looks more like a mid-rotation starter to me, Buster, which would be concerning. And let's be honest, they're at least two bullpen arms shy of where they're going to need to be the last couple months of the season. We know Brian Cashman has done an extraordinary job over the years at backfilling that role specifically before the trade deadline, but they're going to have to be active when you consider those issues with the fact that they're getting very little from the left side of their infield. I say more a blip than a trend, but they should still remain aggressive in the next few weeks, because I don't believe that they're going to run away and hide by any stretch when you consider Aaron Judge's health.
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0: I'll offer you a mulligan with this information. Aaron Judge may not be back until sometime in mid-August or maybe early September. Giancarlo Stanton is probably 6 weeks away from returning. You want to change that to a blip or a trend?
1: No, I'm not going to, but only because of the context of the American League. That has to be said aloud. You've called it the land of opportunity. It really works both ways. All they have to do is stay afloat, tread water. And I feel strongly that by the time we get to September, despite the fact that everyone's going to be calling WFAN, mother bleeping everyone and their mother, the Yankees will still be in position to win the American League when all is said and done.
0: The Rays have moved into first place in the American League East. Blip or trend?
1: That's a blip. I don't believe in this team from a long-term standpoint. Are they going to make the playoffs? Probably. But I say so tepidly. I don't feel strongly, Buster, that beyond their big three, that of course being Yandy Diaz, being Jonathan Aranda, being Junior Caminero, that the bottom two-thirds of their lineup is representative. And I don't have expectation that they're going to go for the gusto at the trade deadline because they're a model team and they're not typically one to do that. I think from a pitching standpoint, Buster, they're merely good and not great. And their run prevention has been largely driven this year by the fact that their defense has been exceptional, primarily with how they've positioned their infield. It's a super nerdy way to look at them. But from that standpoint, from the perspective of where to play their guys, they are light years ahead of the rest of the league. But that's hard to sustain over 162 from that perspective in terms of making your opponent's BABIP that low. I think the Rays are going to probably come back down to earth much the same way they did a year ago. You and I had conversations about the Rays in June of last year. I was awfully encouraged by what I saw, but they didn't quite have the depth at that time. Their system now is a lot better than it was then, Buster, but I'm just not so sure that they're going to be willing to part with meaningful players to stay afloat in the American League East, even though it does probably mean they'll make the playoffs.
0: So here's why I think the Rays, or what's got to happen for the Rays to continue this. I think they have to trade for a couple starting pitchers. Mm. You know, you've got Shane McClanahan, Drew Rasmussen, two pitchers with a lot of injury history. And it might be by the end of the year, you know, they would feel good if they got 150 innings out of each guy, right? They're going to need more depth. And here's the good thing from the Rays' perspective. It looks like starting pitching is going to be the most voluminous part of the trade market. Huh. Like, you're going to be able to go out and get good starting pitchers if you're a team looking for help. Everyone focuses on Terry Skubel. Man, there could be a lot of guys that could be out there. Robbie Ray could be really good. We've talked about Freddy Peralta, Joe Ryan, on and on. I could give you, 10, 12 names of guys. And so I think the Rays are going to benefit potentially from that. All right. The Texas Rangers have surged into first place. Blip or trend?
1: It's a blip. Look, this team can pitch. They can really pitch. But until I see Corey Seager and Wyatt Langford on the field hitting representatively, I'm just not going to buy it all the way. I'd love to, but right now they're in first place in large part because of the constitution of their division. And you know how strongly I feel that the Mariners are a sleeping giant that is going to awake at some point. And I don't view the Rangers as being a team that can out-hit most anybody. They'll pitch plenty well enough to get to 80 wins, 83 wins, or something that rhymes with that. So I suppose all these conversations that we have regarding the Rangers and these other American League teams almost have to be adjusted for, accounted for. We need a park factor each of these discussions because any one of these teams is a 9-2 or a 2-9 away from having a completely different outlook on their own season. But in their case, you know, I feel strongly it's the lineup that sets your floor. It's the pitching that sets your ceiling. And I don't view the Rangers lineup as having enough depth or length to do much more than win half their games. And ultimately, I think they will be bypassed by the Seattle Mariners.
0: Baseball's ultimate Jekyll and Hyde team this year, the Chicago Cubs, with two winning streaks of 10-plus games. They went on a long extended streak where they were struggling to hit. They're back winning again. Blip or trend?
1: It's a blip. This team is not going to win the division. They could sneak into the playoffs, but I'm not even certain that I'd be willing to go that far, Buster, because look, you mentioned they're a Jekyll and Hyde team. It's the best way to describe them. Pete Crow Armstrong just had, from a value standpoint, the best month since Ohtani in June of 2023. He's hitting out of his ever-loving mind. He's taking walks, for God's sake. But let's be honest. There's no contender in baseball with a more acute need than the Cubs starting rotation. It is a mash unit, and they're going to have to pay 150 cents on the dollar to get anybody because the whole league knows what I know. Regarding the lineup itself, they have a number of guys who, on an individual basis, you feel good about their back of their baseball card. But not only are they so streaky, not only are they so situationally poor, but there's very little slug. Now, if the baseball's flying out in Wrigley in the next couple months of the season, maybe that changes my math a little bit. But I view the Cubs as being one masher short of having a chance to overtake Milwaukee and probably two starting pitchers short of being able to do so. So I remain somewhat tepid on the Cubs, but I understand, I acknowledge that's probably a non-standard opinion for a team that's playing so well right now.
0: All right, let's dig in your notes for the week. We've been talking about Aaron Judge and his impact on the lineup. What do you got there?
1: I have to admit, Buster, I thought this Yankees team was different, was deeper, was better equipped to handle his prolonged absence. And for a little while, it looked like they might be, but it's obviously not manifested in that way. And you telling me that it's going to be a good while longer, I think does raise some serious eyebrows in New York for all the obvious reasons. The numbers are these. This team's played 101 games without him across the last 5 years. So that dates to his first MVP season. In those games, the Yankees are 46-55. They average 4 runs a game with a 6.78 OPS. Buster, that is compared to a 5 runs a game lineup and a 761 OPS with him. But of course, there are many factors outside of Aaron Judge's control that contribute to that. So what I wanted to do for you is be just a little bit smarter and really pare it down to look at his direct impact. So here's what I did. I first checked Ben Rice, who is OPSing 1069, hitting in front of Aaron Judge. His OPS in June was 657. I then checked Cody Bellinger. He had a 915 OPS hitting behind Aaron Judge. He had a 663 OPS in June. And lastly, Buster, I checked out the batting line for the 2-3-4 hitters in the Yankees lineup before and after Judge got hurt. Beforehand, it was an 888 OPS. It led the major leagues. And since, it's a 656 OPS, which ranks 29th in the major leagues. Those are numbers too loud and samples too large to conclude anything other than the fact, Buster, that Aaron Judge is the biggest and the best force multiplier in all of baseball.
0: Man, and there's no doubt about it. I agree with you that I thought the Yankees would be better equipped to handle his absence this year for the first couple of weeks. No question it did. They're going to have to outpitch other teams, and we'll see how that goes. But I also agree with what you said before. The American League is so forgiving. Austin Riley is really struggling to the point that the Braves now have dropped him down as 7th in the lineup. You know, last couple of years, we thought a lot of this was related to the fact he wasn't healthy. By all accounts, he is healthy, but man, it has been difficult for him. What do you got?
1: So the date is August 1st, 2022, Buster. A 25-year-old Austin Riley owns the second shortest odds to win the National League MVP amidst his second of 3 consecutive 6-win seasons. The Braves rewarded him at that time with a $212 million contract. It was the largest in the history of the franchise. What I'm going to now do for you, Buster, is just read his OPS in chronological order since 2021. 898, 878, 861, 783, 737, and right now it is 619. So I asked myself, how rare is that for someone that good to see his batting line depreciate that much in every year? So this is what I did. I looked at every player to debut since 1920. So that's the live ball era. As it turns out, Austin Riley is the 23rd player to see his OPS decline in 5 consecutive 300 plate appearance seasons. And among those 23 players, Buster, his 279 point decline is the 5th largest, but much more alarmingly, he is the youngest player on the list. In other words, there has never been a player this young that has declined this much. So I wanted to ask myself, why? How on earth could Austin Riley go from being someone who you could have put on short lists as the greatest starts to, like, literally third base careers in the history of baseball to this? And the best way to answer that question is a quote that Warren Spahn gave us 80 years ago. He said, hitting is timing. Pitching is disrupting the hitter's timing. And that's exactly how pitchers are disrupting Austin Riley. Buster, the numbers bear it out. The video bears it out. He is not on the fastball, period. There is no other explanation required. He is being beat up. He is being beaten away. That obviously opens up the entire menu for opposing pitchers, and there's nothing that he can do seemingly to adjust. There's no other club in his bag, which is what concerns me, that there isn't any easy fix. There's no open your stance up, start your swing sooner, X, Y, or Z. This is an entire machine that needs to be rebuilt, and I'm fascinated to see how Alex Anthopoulos is going to respond in the next month, because putting the best foot forward for that organization organization, it might not be playing Austin Riley 162 times a year.
0: Yeah, what's interesting about his history, too, is that he typically will go through periods of struggle and then he'll figure it out and he thrives, right? I mean, he did that. I remember talking to his high school coach. He went through a period then. He did it when he first got to pro ball. He did it early in his career. And I know that they believe in the person, but I'm with you. I'm really curious to see what Alex Anthopoulos does with Ha-Seong Kim and with Austin Riley, two players they've invested a lot of money in. And I don't even know if the Braves wanted to do something with Riley, exactly how many opportunities they would have because there's so much money on that deal. But I mean, it really is sort of, it's almost like a fire alarm where, you know, I'm curious to see if Alex pulls on that to go out and make deals to, upgrade the offense on the left side of the Braves infield, because it has been an absolute mess. All right. Earlier this week, we saw Bo Bichette, very emotional in his return to Toronto, got a huge standing ovation from the fans. What do you got on Bo Bichette?
1: That was a light switch moment for me. That moment in the dugout when I saw his eyes.
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5: A walk-off homer in the bottom of the 14th inning. 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
3: From opening day.
5: Hammer to left field. 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Mike Trout, how's that to start the season?
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5: Oh, my goodness. 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Giancarlo Stanton and the American League with one swing has tied it up.
6: 457-foot home run. 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
5: 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Leaping and he caught it. Out of here. Mookie Betts. Shohei Ohtani.
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5: 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Repeat champions for the first time in baseball in 25 years. The Dodgers are World Series champs.
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8: Hello, Steve. 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Okay, I'm going to go over this again. 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

0: Center.
1: I'm Marty Hausberger. World Cup action in Mexico City. Mexico and England in the 29th minute, 0-0. Brazil's Neymar calling it quits, says he won't play for Brazil anymore after the team was beaten today by Norway 2-1. FIFA today suspended the red card U.S. striker Fallorin Balogun received in his team's match against Bosnia, making him available to face Belgium in the round of 16 at the World Cup tomorrow night. U.S. defender Alex Freeman says Balogun brings a lot to the pitch.
2: He can bring physicality. He can bring people, someone that can score goals. He can bring one that can hold up play as well. And I think he's that striker that all around can. It's just so amazing.
1: ABC confirming reports that the White House made a call to FIFA after the U.S. went over Bosnia last week to ask to review Balogun's red card. Cristiano Ronaldo has confirmed that this will be his last World Cup as he and Portugal prepare to face Spain in tomorrow round of 16 clash in Dallas. The 41-year-old Ronaldo has played in six World Cup editions. Tennis, big upset at Wimbledon.
3: Naomi Osaka knocks out Sabalenka and moves on to the quarterfinals.
1: It'll be Osaka's first quarterfinals appearance at Wimbledon. Joining her there also for the first time, Coco Gauff, who knocked off Belinda Bencic in three sets. Baseball scoreboard in the sixth. The Padres lead the Dodgers 1-0 on ESPN Radio. Earlier, the Mets got by the Braves 10-9. Pirates demolished the Nationals 11-5. And the Reds nipped the Orioles 3-2.
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0: right, we've been talking all year about how the American League stinks. What do you got?
1: Some of these numbers are comical, so I apologize in advance if I'm laughing through some of this, Buster. This isn't meant to be a laugh track. I'm just going to recite for you some facts that I find illuminating. Through the month of June, the American League is 174 and 217 in interleague play. A series record, Buster, of 50 and 79. That is accompanied by a run differential of minus 182. Some Jeez. Numbers don't need context, but here's some more. There's exactly one team in the American League that has a winning record against the National League this season. It is the Rangers. They are 16 and 14. It is astonishing. Further, through 81 games, so I paused the season at its midway point, the Yankees were the only team that had a run differential better than plus 25. The last time that happened in either league was the National League in 92. That, of course, was before interleague play. But you have to go back to 1958 to find a league, either league, with one team that was better than plus 100 and no other team better than plus 25. And the funny thing about it is, of course, the Yankees have done all their damage against the American League. They're plus four against the National League. So I'm not sure we've ever seen anything quite like this. And what I'm fascinated to hear from you is how that's going to express itself over the next month, because there's going to be a team or two or three that convinces themselves they're much better than they actually are simply because of their environmental effects, for lack of a better term. The rest of the teams, am I reading that right? Or do you view the American League as being cut and dry, where there's a certain number of teams that are clearly going to go for it and other teams that are not?
0: No, I think it absolutely lowers the bar. And if you are, for example, Craig Breslow, and you're running the Boston Red Sox, and there's all kinds of speculation that you might get fired at year's end, right? And people are criticizing you for the moves you've made, for the decision to fire Alex Cora. And we've seen the Red Sox play better of late. You know, they sweep the series from the Yankees. Will the fact that they're in the American League and, you know, they're within, I think, going into play on what, Tuesday, they were 4.5 games out. Could they talk themselves into being a buyer in a way that a National League team would scoff at? No question about it. Absolutely no doubt about it. I'm curious. My belief, I did PTI on Tuesday, and they asked me about this disparity between the American League and National League, and I said, blame the Dodgers. The Dodgers started the arm race in the National League, everyone trying to keep up with them. We can run through all the teams, right? All the money the Mets have spent trying to catch up to the Dodgers. Your Phillies spent a ton of money to keep Kyle Schwarber, Aaron Nola. The Atlanta Braves have gone out, you know, made some additions, during the last offseason. That Mason Miller, Michael King of the Padres. I mean, it feels like there's been Shohei Ohtani going from the Angels to the Dodgers because the Dodgers added him. You know, the Dodgers keeping Blake Snell in the National League. I just think there's been such a gravitation of talent from the American League, the National League, because everyone's trying to catch the Dodgers. That's the reason why. Do you buy that? Yeah.
1: It's really good. I mean, they're the rising tide, and there is a sort of downstream effect that naturally has to occur because, you know, they're the behemoth that you have to chase down. There isn't that equivalent in the American League. And look, it makes it a lot easier for Brian Cashman, who has the best team right now, not to go for the gusto, for lack of a better term. Meanwhile, every club in the National League is going to be fighting tooth and nail. It's a very bizarre juxtaposition. And what's so funny is that I grew up in a time in which the American League was a dominant team, in part, of course, because those were the teams that were spending at the time. So for all of you out there saying that, you know, spending and winning have no correlation, you don't have to look any farther than the free agent boards across the last few seasons to see if one league has outspent the other by billions of dollars. There's obviously a huge standings correlation.
0: Yeah, Red Sox, Yankees, that absolutely. Once the Red Sox and Yankees in the aughts started to go at it, man, it absolutely drove the American League. And same thing is happening in the National League now. Right, Hemba, I want to get the stolen base note in, but we're going to do it next week. So I appreciate it. I'll be talking to you about Get Up. You're my producer on that show for tomorrow.
1: Buster, check your email, stat.
0: All right, Hembo, thanks for doing this.
1: Later, friends.
0: As Disney celebrates America 250, ESPN celebrates the games, the icons, and the moments that inspire generations. Today, we have Rick Monday, who played 19 years in the big leagues and now broadcasts Los Angeles Dodgers game. Rick, how you doing?
2: I'm doing well, Buster. How are you?
0: I'm doing great.
2: We were finally able to track one another down. We tried to do this the other day when you were live at Fenway Park. It just didn't work out.
0: I know. We've had about four different iterations of this, but we got you. And it was important to get you because, of course, we have July 4th coming up, America 250. And you had one of the moments in baseball history that people remember when they think about the connection between baseball and the United States of America. That happened on April 25th, 1976. Yeah, you were playing for the Chicago Cubs at the time in Dodger Stadium. Okay, you can take it from there.
2: It was a bright Sunday afternoon. It was the final game of the series. There had actually been a couple of pitches thrown in the bottom of the fourth inning. And from center field, you know when something kind of goes awry because you hear something a little different. And off to my right, I could hear the crowd. And the noise did not match with what was happening on the field. And I looked over and here comes the two guys. And I saw that one of them had something under his arm. But it was not until they stopped running and got to shallow left center field that I saw it was an American flag. And they spread it out on the ground and they knelt down beside it. And I could see the reflection of the sun on that bright Sunday afternoon, reflecting all this gigantic can of lighter fluid. And at the time, Buster, I was only about 5 years out of the Marine Corps Reserves, serving 6 years while I was actually playing in Major League Baseball. And I was angry that they came on the field to begin with, and then really angry that it was the American flag. And I could see they were trying to do something to it. And they began to douse it with the lighter fluid. And I ran towards them. Memory serves correct, the wind blew the first match out, or it went out on its own. And there was a photo that was taken by the late James Rourke, who was nominated for a Pulitzer Prize for that photo that showed that one of them thought he was actually putting the match that instant to the flag. Well, it's when I scooped it up and I could feel the lighter fluid on the flag. And my first question, is it on fire? Well, it was not. So I ran it in, gave it to Doug Rao, left-handed pitcher of the Dodgers. Tommy Lasorda, that was the year, Buster, that Tommy was actually coaching third base, 1976. He became the full-time manager, 1977. So Tommy ran past me from his third base coaching box and yelling at these guys. They were removed from the field. And then after the game, I requested if I discovered that they were going to go through at least a trial for trespass, if nothing else. And I said, can I get that flag? So a few weeks later, the Dodgers actually came into Chicago Wrigley Field, and Al Campanis, the general manager, presented me with that flag. The irony of it is that 50 years later, Buster, that flag still has a life. It's something that my wife, Barbara Lee, and I have been very active in. She's taken it across country, 14 states, 14 days with the Patriot Guard riders, primarily on motorcycle, and stopped at the military bases, stopped at veterans hospitals. And I remember a phone call that she made one night in those 14 days. And she said, we've got to do a better job in taking care of our military. She was at a veterans hospital at the time. She said, we need to do something to kind of improve the conditions. So we've gotten involved with a lot of other people, thankfully, that 50 years later, that flag has a life. It's currently on display in the Hall of Fame. It's going to be there for a number of months. And we take it around the country for fundraisers at various times.
0: And I want to ask you about that in a second, about how that came to be that it's at the Hall of Fame. But I wanted to follow up on what happened. First off, you see the video of this happening when you grab the flag and the reaction from the protesters, like one of them, you know, threw something at you. Were you aware of that in the moment?
2: Lighter fluid.
0: That's right. The lighter fluid. And what was the reaction from other folks who were on the field at that time or when you got back to the dugout at the end of the half inning?
2: There was silence to begin with at that moment, as best I recall. And then the crowd started to react. And it was Fred Clair, who was in charge of public relations, went on to become general manager of the Dodgers, that actually had someone put up, Rick, you made a great save, something like that, put up on the Instagram. Irony, too, is you start to look, you mentioned the video. So this event took place in 1976. The only thing that we had, Buster, and it was terrific, was the call from Vin Scully that I still listen to and still get goosebumps from time to time. No one knew that video existed until 1984. I was coming out of a meeting. 84 was my last year playing. I was coming out of a meeting about doing the Dodger cable games, and I saw someone that I had met in Tommy Lasorda's office after a ball game a couple of years prior, and he was with one of the movie studios, and he said, hey, I saw the video of you with the flag last night. And I said, well, you must mean the photo that James Rourke took. He goes, no, a friend of mine shot it with his own camera, bumped it over to video. And I said, it doesn't exist. Well, he messengered it over to me that night to my home. And for the first time, someone besides the gentleman saw it, his wife and this other gentleman that I knew. Only three people had seen it prior to that time. So it was lost. Nobody knew it existed. And now we see that. It kind of puts it in perspective, and it's also in a continuous loop in the Hall of Fame where the flag's on display.
0: Did you ever have a chance? Obviously, you worked in the same press box as Vin Scully for years. Did you guys ever talk about that?
2: Privately, yes. And he was dumbfounded that someone would come onto the field and try and desecrate something that represents the rights and freedoms for all of us in this country. Now, what we do with those rights and freedoms is up to us, individually and collectively. But Ben and I had some private moments that remain private in our own thoughts. But I'm proud of the fact that I happened to be close enough that particular afternoon to do something that I thought 50 years ago was the right thing for me to do. And to this day, I still think it was the right thing to do, because there's a lot of people that have given not only their time, but their dedication. Some have paid the ultimate price, the sacrifice, for us to be able to sit down and have a conversation as we are right now about anything we want to have. And we visited too many military hospitals to see the people that have represented those rights and freedoms. They didn't ask for a thank you or anything else. They said, when do you need us and where do you need us? And that's the answer that they gave us. One quick story. When we visited, you know, my wife set up for the Dodgers to go to Walter Reed Army Medical Center a number of years ago. And it was one of the first baseball teams, to go and visit the soldiers. And we were with a young lieutenant who had just been at Walter Reed for a few days and had multiple wounds. And he said, I understand you have the flag with you. And my wife said, yes. And he said, I'd like to have a photo taken with you. And about that time, one of his many wounds began to open up and began to bleed. And in almost panic, he said, Barbalee, please take this flag. And she looked at him and said, Lieutenant, it's okay if you get blood on the flag. He goes, no, ma'am, it's not. I will die protecting the rights and freedoms that it represents, but I will not bleed on my flag. That is a moment that struck me, and it's been decades ago since that took place. It's like it took place 5 minutes ago to the feelings that you have for someone that said, no, I'll die protecting the rights and freedoms that we have.
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1: I'm Marty Hausberger. A flurry of goals at the World Cup in a span of about 6 minutes. England's Jude Bellingham scored the first two goals of the match, and then Mexico's Julian Quiñones answered. England leads 2-1 at halftime in Mexico City. Earlier, Norway beat Brazil 2-1. Norway advancing to the quarters for the first time in World Cup history. After the loss, Neymar says he's through playing for Brazil. In a shocking move, FIFA has lifted the one-game suspension of U.S. striker Balogun Balogun for the red card that he received in the last match, meaning he will play tomorrow night against Belgium. Former interim head coach of the U.S. women's national team, Twyla Kilgore, says Balogun's return means it's back to business for the U.S. squad.
2: I think it's great news for them, and I think they go right back to what they had been doing in the previous matches, with Pochettino's preferred lineup, obviously including Balogun. And I think we're going to see a lot of what we've seen before. It just may not be what they've been training.
1: United States manager Maurizio Pochettino praised FIFA's decision, saying the team was punished enough by having to play shorthanded against Bosnia for 35 minutes. Baseball, the White Sox take the lead for good against the Guardians in a less than exciting way.
3: The 1-0, a swing and a soft bouncer, gloved by the first baseman, and he's going to have to get the out at first. Manzardo didn't have a good grip on the ball, so they get the out at first. Sox score a run. It's 7-6 on a ground out by Tanachi.
1: ESPN 1000 on the call, 7-6 the final, Chicago.
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1: 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World Cup rolling on right now. In the World Cup, England has a 2-1 lead over Mexico. As you just heard in the update, a flurry of goals in a very short span between two of the best defensive clubs in the World Cup. And until this point, Mexico had not conceded a first-half goal in 15 consecutive World Cup matches. I know that because they put it up on the screen. And within 3 minutes after that going up, guess what? England buried one in the back of the net. So announcers' jinx are a real thing. JT, great to be with you. But manifestly today, the party in the USA, the celebration after July 4th continues for at least the U.S. men's national team, because we get the word that came today. I don't know what you were doing, sitting around with the family, having a little post-July 4th, you know, cookout, little extra day, little extra, you know, stuff on the grill and everything. And lo and behold, pops up on your phone, Flo Balogun going to play against Belgium after FIFA suspended his red card. And now the United States' chances look as good as ever to advance into the next round. Listen, I am not the world's biggest soccer aficionado, okay? I am enjoying the World Cup. I'm loving the World Cup, and I am engaged in every aspect of it. But by every account, this was unprecedented. It certainly was unexpected. It's not what FIFA is supposed to do. It's not what's supposed to happen in the World Cup. I don't think anybody in the United States is complaining. There are varying different degrees, and there are a lot of different twists and turns of this story, JT, about how we got here. But manifestly, again, the United States will be at full strength tomorrow night, 8 o'clock, Lumen Field. I'm sorry, Seattle Field, according to the World Cup folks. Seattle Field at 8 p.m. Eastern as they take on Belgium with a chance to move on to the final eight teams.
2: I'm not going to lie to you, Mark. That decision, I'm still shocked by it. So yesterday, we had some people over our house, and my brother-in-law, Jelani, came over, one of my best friends, Vaughn, and his wife came over. And so we were all watching the game. We were all watching the games that were on the 4th of July, and we were just talking about Flo Balogun's red card and where that would go. All of us said, I don't know how far the U.S. can go without him. We weren't thinking that when we woke up the next day, or not even really woke up the next day, I guess it was around noon when the news came out, we sent it in a group chat with all of us. And we were like, what? Like, did this actually just happen? Because as you just said, it's unprecedented. And I'm sure over the next couple of hours, we're going this. Because as happy as I am for Team USA, because again, we'll about this as well, I don't think it should have been a red card flow aim. I understand when you look at it in terms of the replays and you get slow-mo and you get standstill photos, yes, it looks worse than probably what it looked like in real time. But we're going to talk about this, but I don't know how you justify this moving forward. And you get a lot of coaches within the World Cup saying, like, hey, what are we supposed to do with this? This is a bad example moving forward.

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3: Actively, USA Soccer, and particularly the men's side, okay, is not in the same position as Belgium, nor have they have been. And with or without Flo Balogun, that doesn't change it. Look, I know what odds makers have. I know what the spread is and everything. And if that's any indicator to everybody, it's a pretty even, you know, match according to what, you know, people in Las Vegas think and odds makers think. Still, there is a long list and set of data points that tell me USA Soccer is still the underdog to everybody left in this tournament at this point in time. Because if you just look at world rankings, Belgium's a top 10 team. The U.S. has never sniffed the top 10, period, when it comes to it. And this is what we have left here. The best of the best are still hanging around here. In France, Spain, England, Brazil was eliminated today. Morocco is still there. Portugal is still around. Belgium is still around. These are all the best soccer clubs and soccer countries in the world. The United States has never been able to say that. I'm not saying we should just pat ourselves on the back and go, oh, this was a great effort, and we're so proud of you guys. And, you know, this isn't Cape Verde, right? We're not Cape Verde. We're a different country when it comes to soccer, but I don't think it creates more pressure on them to win. With or without him, the pressure was still there to win, and it would have been more difficult without Flo Balogun, but I don't know that it necessarily means that they are a lock to advance here.
4: Okay, so I do agree with you on the stance of, no, I don't think it puts any added pressure on Team USA, you know, because for all the reasons you just articulated, I do think it adds another element of attention to this game, because now it's like, yes, Flo Balogun, one of the best players on Team USA. And this is a team that has, you know, World Cup championship aspirations. You can say whatever you want, whether they're one of the favorites or not. Like, if you make it this far, you've at least put yourself in the conversation for it, right? But now it's like, well, let's just say Team USA does get the better of Belgium tomorrow. And let's just say Flo Balogun plays a part in that victory. Then it just becomes, again, Mark, we talk about this all the time in sports, and it's one of the most annoying conversations that we can ever have. It's like, oh, is there an asterisk behind this? Let's just say Team USA goes on to win. I'm not saying they will, but let's just say they do. We're going to come back to this moment. People are going to come back to this moment. These are the type of moments that documentaries are made off of.
3: Right.
4: And I'm not even trying to be, prisoner of the moment. But this is, you said it earlier, and I think you were absolutely 100% right in how you described it. This is unprecedented. When a red card gets rescinded, when a red card, hey, maybe we got that wrong. That doesn't happen, Mark. It just doesn't happen. So, again, if Belgium beats Team USA tomorrow, then it just is what it is. We don't talk about it anymore. But if we win and we keep advancing, it just becomes even more of a story.
3: Well, I think there's more pressure on FIFA now, honestly. They would love this to be an afterthought, right? They're almost in the back of their mind thinking, if Belgium wins this, people will forget.

0: Not that it ever happened, right? It'll become an afterthought. Yes. It won't be that big of a deal. If the U.S. wins, FIFA is going to be questioned about this for a really long time, and that's going to change people's view of it. Look, you know, FIFA does not have the best reputation, okay?
1: Yeah.
0: It is a – how do I put this delicately? It is a comically grotesque, corrupt organization. That's what it feels like. That's what people have reported on over the years. And the way they do their business and the way they conduct things, I mean, just look at very simply, again, the way that things are executed. It's not MetLife Stadium. It's New York, New Jersey Field. It's not Mercedes-Benz Stadium, Atlanta. It's Atlanta Field. These are all things that FIFA has employed for their own benefit, okay? And so the idea that they're calling their own shots here shouldn't really be that much of a shock to anybody because they've always done that. They've always sort of made their own rules, whether you're making them up as they go along or they're on the books. And so I think for the United States, look, no one's going to be upset about this, but I have seen some pushback online about, like, hey, you know, this isn't good for the sport. It's not good for FIFA. It's not good for the World Cup. It's not good for the United States. I have no problem whatsoever, me in general, with, because the team is not allowed to appeal, I have no problem with the, quote, United States, whether it's from the government or not, somebody making a plea. Like, that happens all the time in sports. Right? Owners come out, GMs come out, organizations come out. I want to change this. I don't like that. The NFL does it every year. Teams get to complain about rules they don't like, and then a league makes a change on it. Now, I understand it's a different season, and it's voted on and everything else, but the idea of people making a plea to something in their favor, teams making a plea to something, is not new. That's not a new concept. So that doesn't necessarily bother me per se. I would tend to believe that FIFA was reviewing this on their own, and it wasn't just a plea from the United States and the United States government to be able to change it. That just adds a different dynamic to this whole thing that creates a weird twist.
2: It's, as you just said, I think FIFA is praying that Belgium wins so that way they can just avoid all of this. I think FIFA is looking at us like, dear God, if USA wins, then we're going to have to answer these questions. The longer Team USA stays in this tournament, the more questions that FIFA is going to have to answer after this. And again, we're going to talk more about this over the course of this show, but it's a really complex decision that really has no right answer one way or the other.
0: It's going to be interesting to see. I'm excited for tomorrow night. I know we all are. 8 o'clock. United States, Belgium. Coming up next, we're going to hear from someone who knows the rules of soccer better than all of us. It's Game Night on ESPN Radio and the ESPN app.
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0: Fowler and Balogun will be available to play against Belgium in Seattle.
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6: 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Mark Zeno, Justin Tinsley with you as we continue to dive here into the World Cup. Welcome in Andy Davies, ESPN soccer writer and former referee. Andy is a former celeb group referee with over 12 seasons on the elite list working across the Premier League and Championship Leagues. He also wrote a column after the Flo Balogun red card was issued and explained why the red card came down and how it was, how VAR was misused. And let's start there, Andy, because I think that's the beginning of this thing. In determining the red card for Flo Balogun, explain the misapplication of VAR, which eventually led to today's decision to suspend the red card.
7: Yeah, good afternoon, guys. Yeah, so basically when VAR is used in physical offences, like it was in this situation, there's a process in terms of when you judge a challenge, you have to watch it in real time to get the intensity of the challenge and the context of the challenge. And then also you could use the slow motion pictures and the still pictures to check point of contact. Now, in this process, VAR, for whatever reason, didn't use the real-time footage and only used the still photographs and the slow-mo. Now, obviously, you look at this, you look at any challenge in slow motion or still pictures, it looks 100 times worse than what it does in real time, although the injury to the player was obviously pretty horrific. Ultimately, the whole challenge itself was actually just a normal action between two players, and by not viewing or not allowing the referee to look at the real-time footage and see the context of the challenge and only show them the still and the slow motion to see the consequences, if that makes sense. That's not aligned with what VAR protocols are. So there was a dropout in that process, which has made quite a lot of noise in the last 24 hours.
8: Andy, Justin Tinsley here, and thank you so much for joining us again. Hi, surprised Justin. Were you that red card was actually suspended?
7: Very, because actually in the competition rules, you cannot appeal a red card. Therefore, FIFA have come out. Let's look at what they've done today. They've in effect they've overturned a red card, which in their own competition rules you're not allowed to do. Once the red card had been issued, you automatically miss the next game. So they've come out and they've overturned the red card with no rationale. No explanation of why they've done this. They've hidden behind a regulation that is in their regulations of discipline, to be fair. However, they've not given any context or any rationale as to why they've come to this conclusion. And the optics don't look great. I don't think people really understand why and how they've got to this outcome, because a red card is a red card in the World Cup. And for some reason, they've overturned that and not given a reason or rationale why, which has caused so much debate in the last 24 hours.
6: He's Andy Davies, ESPN soccer writer, former referee, joining us here on Game Night on ESPN Radio and the ESPN app. To that end, I know they're not saying much, but the other concern or question I have is, you know, if they're going to review it, if they do their own independent review, why did it take so long? Like, why didn't the review happen the next day and the suspension happen the next day upon looking at it? I mean, there are some reports that other external factors may have aided into that. I mean, I know you don't know the inner workings or at least haven't been privy to what they've been told, but, you know, can you try to shed some light on that particular area about the review process and anything that they might have done?
7: Yeah. Not really, to be honest. I think that's the confusion. That's why FIFA dangerously set himself a precedent here, because you're right, if something is going to be overturned, normally in a normal football situation, a decision is overturned within 24 hours. This has taken, what, 3 days, I think, and they've finally come to a decision 24 hours before the USA play again. So the whole thing doesn't look great, the optics don't look great, and the fact that FIFA haven't given any rationale, any explanation as to why they've overturned it, you know, it's just causing a big confusion. It doesn't feel right. The optics don't look great, and in terms it doesn't add up to their actual competition rules in terms of overturning a red card offence. So, I think FIFA owe it to the football world to actually come out and give an explanation and rationale as to how they've reached this outcome and how they've overturned the red card when in their own competition rules, this isn't actually allowed.
8: So, Andy, I want to ask you something. You know, Belgium coach Rudy Garcia, I think he had a pretty substantial and phenomenal quote earlier today where he said he didn't realize that the 5th of July was actually basically April Fool's Day. And I felt like that's a pretty telling quote. So looking forward to USA Belgium, how differently do you think this game is going to be officiated? Because obviously that's going to be a main point of contention and focus on this game.
7: Yeah, I don't think it will change the officiating. These guys are the best, or most of them are the best in the world. So I think they'll go out and do their jobs. As a referee, as a match referee at that level, you delete all the outside noise. You can't afford to take any of that baggage into a game of football. So I think the actual officiating won't change. I mean, the noise around it, you know, it's big news today. If Balogun goes and scores the winner tomorrow, then, you know, you can imagine what the fallout of that's going to be after that. So I think that's going to be the most telling situation and how FIFA are going to deal with that if Balogun goes on and scores tomorrow night and wins USA the game. But I totally understand the comments from the Belgian, and I think the Norway manager's come out today and said his piece, and I think there'll be a lot more to come from the other managers. I just think FIFA are doing themselves no favours by keeping quiet and they just released the decision without any rationale and explanation behind it. And that's the biggest problem, that people don't understand how and why they've reached this outcome. It doesn't feel right. It doesn't align with the competition rules. And so I think FIFA owe it to the game to come out and explain exactly why and how.
6: Andy, one more real quick from me. Just, I know you said it was a dangerous precedent. I know that they did something similar with Ronaldo. Is there anything like this that you've seen before that you could compare it to?
7: No, not when it's in competition rules. And even with the Ronaldo situation, Ronaldo did actually serve one game suspension. So that did occur. So he was due to get a 3-game. They reduced it to 1 game. So he did actually do 1 game of football. So it just, nothing adds up. There is no precedent for it. And I think that's why the whole football world is finding it really, really difficult to understand how and why. For the US team, obviously, it's fantastic. They've got their, you know, arguably their first or second best player on the pitch tomorrow night, I'd imagine. But like I say, it's a massive story all over the world today. If Balogun goes on and scores the winning goal tomorrow, then you can imagine the fallout and what the narrative is going to be around that. So it'd be interesting to see what happens in the next 24 hours.
6: Andy Davies, ESPN soccer writer, former referee. Thanks so much for staying up with us tonight. We appreciate the insight.
7: No problem, gents. Thank you.
6: All right. Just a lot to digest there with one of the best in the biz who knows it all. Update from right now, the World Cup. England now up 3-1 in the 63rd minute. They scored on a PK. Harry Kane scored for England. So they were also down to 10 men because there was a red card for an England defender who was sent off. So England, much like the United States, will have to play with 10 men for the last 35 minutes of this game. All right, coming up next, the MLB All-Star rosters are set. We're going to give you our thoughts. It's Game Night on ESPN Radio and the ESPN app.
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0: Center.
1: I'm Marty Halsberger. At the World Cup, despite being down a man due to a red card issued to Jarrell Kwanzaa, England has scored again against Mexico. Harry Kane converting a penalty kick in the 60th minute for a 3-1 England lead, but it appears Mexico is about ready to hit a penalty kick of their own. The winner of that one battles Norway in the quarterfinals. Norway surprised Brazil 2-1. Erling Haaland scored both goals for Norway, called the win the greatest in team history. On the flip side, after the loss, Neymar says he's done playing for Brazil. Valerian Balogun will play for the United States tomorrow night against Belgium. After all, FIFA today lifted his one-game red card suspension he incurred in the last round. The Athletic's football news reporter Dan Sheldon explains how that stunning decision's allowed.
2: What FIFA have done is invoked Article 27 of their disciplinary code, which basically states that the judicial body can decide to fully or partially, you know, suspend the implementation of a disciplinary measure, that's given them the wiggle room to do this.
1: U.S. manager Maurizio Pochettino says Balogun's red card was unfair and thus the suspension reversal was justified. Mexico has just converted that penalty kick, so it's 3-2 England in the 68th minute. A historic day at Wimbledon. Novak Djokovic beats a qualifier for his 106th win all time at the tournament, beating Roger Federer's record. Coco Gauff, Naomi Osaka reached the Wimbledon quarters for the first time in their careers.
3: 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And I'll react to it all in my Upon Further Review at 7 a.m. Eastern. 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

0: rolling on. And we have got one heck of a match between England and Mexico. Ooh,
1: buddy.
0: After another penalty kick, this one for Mexico, we now have a 3-2, can I say ball game? 3-2 ball game? I know that's not the proper soccer lingo, but I just felt like saying 3-2 ball game. Anyway, nonetheless, we're approaching the 70th minute here, and it is a 3-2 lead for England over Mexico. So we've had two PKs. We had three goals scored between both teams in a five-and-a-half-minute span. It has been nonstop action in this match, including a red card for England. So they're down to 10 men. Look, this is kind of one of these things where for casual soccer fans like myself, we only pay attention every 4 years to the World Cup. That's why you pay attention, because this stuff is great. This is an amazing match.
2: No, I mean, this is what you wanted it to be. This is, England's up 3-2, and they're in, I would venture to say, the most, I guess you could say, you don't want to go into Mexico City and play, the Mexican national team in this type of environment. This is like, I mentioned this even before the show, Mark. This is like going into what the Oakland Raiders used to be. This is going into what the Philadelphia Eagles are right now. Now, combine both of those and multiply it by 100. That's what England is dealing with right now. That's what Harry Kane and England are dealing with. And we're watching a great game. I still don't know how this is going to pan out. I thought England had it, but Mexico is... They're continuing to show why, they have such a dynamic home field advantage. And this is why you love the World Cup, for moments and games like this. This is to watch this game and be on the radio. As somebody who works in media, these are one of those type of moments that you really live for.
0: Another yellow card just went out to Mexico. So the mania sort of continues here. On both sides, as we still have, 20-plus minutes left before we get to stoppage time, and we're at a hydration break. So if you're thirsty there, JT, grab a drink. I mean, this is a time for us to take a hydration break as well. But nonetheless, on MLB All-Star rosters are set, both for the American League and the National League. For the AL, Shea Langelier is your catcher. Nick Kurtz from the Athletics. Both those guys from the Athletics, by the way. Your first baseman, Ernie Clement of Toronto at second base. Junior Caminero at third base. Bobby Witt at short from the Royals. Mike Trout from the Angels in the outfield, along with Byron Buxton, the Twins. Aaron Judge of the Yankees. And Yordan Alvarez is your DH. Vlad Guerrero Jr. was elected as the AL starting first baseman. Won't play in the game. The reserves for the United States. Oof, where are we? Reserves for the
2: okay,
0: American
2: I see
0: League.
2: Where he is.
0: Your two catchers, Dylan Dingler of Detroit, Adley Rutschman of Baltimore. Your infielders, Travis Bazan of Cleveland, Kevin McGonigal of Detroit, Ben Rice of the Yankees, Miguel Vargas of the White Sox, Cody Bellinger of the Yankees, Riley Green of the Tigers, and Yandy Diaz of the Rays. Starting pitchers, Dylan Cease from Toronto, Parker Messick, Cleveland, Drew Rasmussen of Tampa Bay, Joe Ryan, Minnesota, Cam Schlittler of the Yankees, Ranger Suarez of the Red Sox, Michael Walker for KC. Relief pitchers, Brian Baker of Tampa Bay, Aroldis Chapman of the Red Sox, Jacob Latz of the Rangers, Cade Smith from Cleveland, Lewis Varland of Toronto. Any major objections on the AL side? Or omissions, I should say, as well?
2: Well, when I look at the AL side, I think the thing that really stands out to me the most, this is Mike Trout's. He was voted in as a starter, of course, but he's hoping to play in his first All-Star game since 2019. Like, to me, that stands out in terms of Mike Trout is one of the most recognizable names in the game, right, Mark? Mm-hmm. But we understand his injury history. We understand, like, everything that he's had to deal with in terms of that. But the fact that he's trying to start in his first All-Star game since 2019, the world was completely different. Mark, we didn't know each other in 2019. I think we were still years away from even knowing who the hell each of us were, right? So when I look at that, that's what stands out to me the most. And when I look at some of the big names from the AL, and I understand that, there's been a lot of discussion around the AL, at least in the first half of the season, in terms of the play or the lack thereof. There's a lot of big names that are missing from that. You know, Kyle Raleigh, obviously, who had an incredible season with the Mariners last year. He was the AL MVP runner up. He's not even batting over 200 right now. So when I look at this AL roster, if you would have asked me back in the start of March who I thought was going to be at this point of the season right now, I'm pretty sure my roster would have looked a lot different than what it is.
0: Yeah, I think the one glaring omission we're seeing, at least from the pitching side, would be Sonny Gray of the Red Sox, who's 10-1 on the year, with a 2.61 sub-3 ERA, one of the better ones in the league, and a 1.1 WHIP. If you're looking at WAR for the analytics nerds out there, he's got a 2.2 WAR. I think he's one of the bigger omissions. Sorry, Kansas City fans. I don't see how Michael Wacha made this roster. I really don't. If it's not Sonny Gray, Davis Martin of the White Sox, JT Kinnan of the Athletics, there's a lot of guys who have posted better numbers this year, and it has nothing to do with wins per se, but just when you're looking at ERA, WHIP, and WAR, guys who have put better numbers up there. That's a head-scratcher to me. Again, Sonny Gray, I know wins aren't the biggest stat in the world, but when you've got a sub-3 ERA and a 1.1 WHIP, I don't know what to tell you. Like that's a guy that should have been on the All-Star roster, in my opinion.
2: No, here's the things. We can quote, we can talk about analytics and things of that nature, but when you talk about wins, when you talk about ERA, those are very transferable stats. Like, we know the impact of a win. We know the impact of a really good ERA, which, you know, Sonny Gray has. And to your point, I don't understand how he's not on that roster. Like, what is the reasoning for Sonny Gray not making this AL roster?
0: Well, now, they made it. Listen, MLB, talk about perfect being the enemy of good. Sorry to cut you off here, but like,
2: no, go ahead.
0: It's one of these things where it's like, they're trying too hard. The fans get a vote and the executives get a vote. And the players get a vote. How about you just pick the best players? Like, this is not difficult. Like, I don't understand. I get it. It's for the fans and everything else. And I'm okay with every team being represented. There's enough good players in Major League Baseball to find one guy in every team that deserves a selection. I'm totally okay with that. So every city feels somewhat represented to a certain extent. But it just, to me, some guys got there based off of the complexity of how Major League Baseball puts their all-star team together.
2: I get it, and yes, I understand that you want every team to be represented, but also at the same time, too, Mark, and I think you'll agree with me on this, this isn't Little League.
0: No.
2: This isn't a participation trophy. You know, Sonny Gray, as you just said, the dude's 10-1.
0: Right.
2: How does 10-1 with a sub-3 ERA not get you into the All-Star game? I think that's preposterous. And no, I don't want to hear that, oh, we got to get everybody in and this type. No, if I get that the Red Sox are not having a great season. They're having a pretty terrible season, right? In terms of their expectations. But if you have a guy, if you have a pitcher, and we understand the importance of pitching in baseball, and a guy that's 10-1, with a sub-3 ERA, how do you justify him not being on the team? I know you mentioned that, and now I'm getting worked up about it, but I need to know. I don't understand. I'm not a baseball analyst by any stretch. I watch a ton of baseball, and I don't understand how 10-1 doesn't get you into the All-Star game.
0: Yeah, I mean, it seems to be that's one of the bigger omissions, at least on the pitching side. Of the whole thing, and I think when it comes down to it, you know, and you look at the AL roster here and the other and the players that should have been there, you know, I think Wilson Contreras has an argument as mm-hmm. well to be there. You know, he's, if you're back into the analytics, one of the highest F4s of any AL position player who didn't make it. So but the players voted for Nick Kurtz, and I certainly understand that. And then there was the backup first baseman was Ben Rice. So you kind of got a log jam at the position. So that's a little bit more kind of forgivable to a certain extent because of we don't need five first basemen, right? Like, it just becomes one of those things where it doesn't work out. But when it comes to the pitchers, yeah, you absolutely can have a little bit more control of that. And so I think those are some of the AL snubs. When we come back, though, we're going to look at the NL roster, who got snubbed, Who got missed? We'll discuss that next. It's Game Night on ESPN Radio and the ESPN app.
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0: into the 83rd minute. Still England leading 3-2 over Mexico in the World Cup. Again, England down to 10 players after a red card. And it's getting tense for those in Azteca right now, JT.
1: Ooh, buddy, they feel it. They understand, because what those fans did and what they've been doing all World Cup in terms of just gamesmanship, getting into the other team's head, they understand that we don't have a lot of time to close this. Not even close it, but even tie it up. So it's tense. If you're watching this game right now, you can feel the tension in the arena, and not in the arena, but in the stadium. And I love it. This is why you watch the World Cup. These are the type of moments that really make the tournament is what it is.
0: I got to tell you, for an England team that looked to have a questionable offense to this point, the way they've played tonight has been, incredible. Remember, they had that scoreless draw with Ghana. You know, they didn't really put away Panama. They got behind early to Congo DR and ended up winning 2-1. But the fact that they had that flurry early on in the first half, I mean, again, they got three goals in the two goals rather in the first half, and then they had a penalty kick at the early part of the second half. Like, they have just been pressing offensively all night, and it's been impressive to watch. For the English. But again, we are approaching the 85th minute of a 3-2 game between England and Mexico. We'll keep you updated on what's going on in that match as well. But let's return to the All-Star rosters. Again, it's Game Night on ESPN Radio, the ESPN app. Mark Zeno, Justin Tinsley, presented by Progressive Insurance. The National League roster, Drake Baldwin for the Braves at catcher, Freddie Freeman for the Dodgers at first, Ozzie Alsby of the Braves at second, Mass Muncy, Dodgers. Boy, this gets repetitive with these two teams at third, C.J. Abrams of the Nats at short, Brandon Marsh from Philly, Juan Soto from the Mets, Andy Páez from the Dodgers in the outfield, along with Shohei Ohtani, who's the DH, which is really weird because, he does. Anyway, nonetheless, the reserves, both catchers, William Contreras of Milwaukee, Hunter Goodman of Colorado. In the infield, Luis Arraez of the Giants, Bryce Harper of Philly, Otto Lopez of Miami, Matt Olson of the Braves, Stal Stewart of Cincinnati. In the outfield, Corbin Carroll of the D-backs, PCA from the Cubs, Jordan Walker of the Cardinals, James Wood from the Nats, and Kyle Schwarber from the Phillies. Your starting pitchers for the National League, Chase Burns of the Reds, Max Meyer of the Marlins, Mizorowski from the Brewers, Eduardo Rodriguez, what a resurgent year he's had, from the D-backs, Chris Sale from the Braves, Christopher Sanchez from the Phillies, Paul Skeens from the Pirates, Logan Webb from the Giants, and Yoshinobu Yamamoto of the Dodgers, your relief pitchers for the NL, Yoan Duran of Philly, Rossy Iglesias of the Braves, and Mason Miller of the Padres. I think there really are kind of less snubs, I would say, in the National League. Bryce Turang of the Brewers probably has a case. Justin Robleski of the Dodgers probably has a case from a pitching standpoint, better than his teammate Yoshinobu Yamamoto, who is not having the year that Justin Robleski is. Those are probably the big ones. I mean, this sounds crazy. Paul Skeens deserves to be in the All-Star game because he's Paul Skeens and he's one of the most notable names. Numbers-wise, though, probably hasn't been his year.
1: Yeah.
0: Hasn't been his year.
1: I mean, for me, Mark, and you just mentioned it, I think Justin Robleski of the Dodgers, right? I think he's the biggest snub in my eyes. Like, this dude is 10-2 with a 2.80 ERA. And, we were just talking about this in the last segment. Like, yes, I get this is not an analytics sort of thing, because I don't think you or I are super, super analytics sort of guys. But, like, when you talk about wins and losses, when you talk about ERA, those are easily transferable in terms of an impact on the game. And Justin Robleski has that. Like, yes, I get he's not Paul Skeens in terms of name recognition. And, again, I think Paul Skeens is obviously one of the most recognizable names in all of baseball. But when we talk about first half production, when we talk about guys who really made an impact on the first half of the season, I don't understand how Justin Robleski is not involved in this All-Star game, because he has all the metrics. He checks off all the boxes that would obviously lead you to say, like, hey, this guy should be in the midseason classic. Am I right or am I wrong?
0: No, you're not wrong. And again, to the same point, like, Paul Skeens, it's not a question of his ability or what his ceiling is. I mean, if you just stripped away the name and the jersey and you saw a 3.62 ERA, 1.01 whip with a 6-8 record, you'd go, okay, probably seems like he's had some bad luck. But he's all, there's also a guy on six of his starts this year. He's given up at least four runs or more, which, again, doesn't feel very Paul Skeens-like. But the reality is that the numbers don't necessarily support it. I get that why he's there. I'm not saying he shouldn't be there. That's just kind of the reality of what is, that somebody's going to end up getting left out because Paul Skeens gets in. I mean, that's, you know, it's better for the game that he's there. It's better for Major League Baseball. It's better for viewership that he's there. When he pitches, it's going to be awesome to watch. That said, somebody else had to pay the price for that.
1: Yeah, and we see this when we talk about other stars and in other sports. We talk about it in the NBA all the time. That's probably, you know, in terms of the major sports leagues in America, those are the all-star picks that actually matter. Like, yeah, we could talk about Pro Bowl, who should have been in the Pro Bowl, but, like, nobody really argues over Pro Bowl selections, right, Mark? I don't think anybody argues that. Not anymore, yeah. Definitely not anymore. But I think it's MLB and NBA are the last two major American team sports where these type of things matter. And I'm not even saying it matters from a contractual standpoint, because I understand these guys get paid a lot of money and there's a lot of incentives in being named to an all-star team. But when you talk about MLB and when you talk about NBA and in particular MLB right now, yes, I understand that Paul Skeens, he should be in the all-star game. He's one of the best pitchers in all of baseball. It's not his fault that, you know, again, this is no disrespect to the city of Pittsburgh and the Pittsburgh Pirates fans, but it's not his fault that he plays on a below average franchise. It's not his fault that he's playing on a team that doesn't support his talent of being a starting pitcher. But when you see another pitcher, when you see another guy like Justin Robleski having the season that he has and he doesn't get in just for the simple fact of, hey, well, we need this guy in because he is a name. Moose, he is one of the most recognizable names. You can understand the other side of the argument as where, like, this isn't fair, man. But what do you do? Because Skeens deserves to be in the All-Star game, but Robleski deserves to be in there too.
0: Yeah, I mean, and again, you have to make tough choices when you're putting these teams together. And somebody's going to be left out and someone's going to be, you know, have a case and a gripe that they should be in the thing and other guys shouldn't. But mostly most people default to it's a game for the fans. It's an event for the fans. You want to see the biggest names and the most exciting players in it, regardless of the year that they're having. I mean, look, you know, Cal Ripken's final year, he does not merit an all-star selection. But they put him in the all-star game to have the moment, and it was awesome. It was fun to watch. I think he had a home run, too, if I recall correctly, in his final all-star game. It's stuff like that that makes it worthwhile. So at the end of the day, you know, the arguments for this stuff, they last 24 hours, and everybody moves on. And when the game gets played, no one's sitting there thinking, you know what, Sonny Gray should have pitched today. No one's thinking that when they watch the game. No one's thinking Justin Robleski should have gotten a shot. Like, it's just not what people think, and it's not a knock on the individual players at all. But the way we view it, because it's an exhibition, it doesn't matter. The guys who are there get the adulation that they deserve and the moment that they deserve. So these are short-lived conversations that we just kind of, you know, move on from. But ideally there's a balance between the most deserving guys and the most popular guys for the game.
1: No, I mean, you hit the nail on the head. Like, if you ask me about this a week from now, I'm like, yeah, sure, I'm not that up in arms about it. But when we're talking about the semantics and the logistics of the game, I think we understand, you know, Sonny Gray, Justin Robleski should have been there. But to your point, as you said, this is an exhibition game. This is something for the fans. But if you're Sonny Gray, if you're Justin Robleski, and you're banking on an all-star appearance, it's not going to sit well with you.
0: All right, we are in stoppage time. 11 minutes, JT, of stoppage time.
1: Ooh, buddy.
0: In a one-goal game here, we'll see if England can hang on for the victory. When we come back, a message was sent in just three pitches in the Padres-Dodgers game. We'll tell you if that message has been received. More on the World Cup coming up next as well. This is Game Night on ESPN Radio and the ESPN app.
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13: I'm Marty Hausberger. World Cup England trying to hold on against Mexico, down to 10 players after a red card. England surrendered a goal on a penalty kick. They're clinging to a 3-2 lead. 7 minutes into 11 minutes of extra time. He called it the greatest game in team history. Norway's Erling Haaland, after his two goals, defeated Brazil 2-1 to put Norway into the World Cup quarters for the first time ever. The loss drove Neymar to say he won't play for Brazil anymore. In a stunning turn of events, United States star striker Folarin Balogun will play tomorrow night against Belgium. FIFA today lifted his one-game red card suspension incurred last match. U.S. manager Maurizio Pochettino says the decision rights a wrong.
14: We were punished enough against Bosnia-Herzegovina to play with 10 men, 30 minutes. In a decision that was complete unfair.
13: Belgium says they'll investigate all options to oppose the decision. Their coach thought the news was a joke. After all the records Novak Djokovic has broken, the latest one left him rather unimpressed, even though he surpassed Roger Federer.
7: Not on my priority list, to be honest. I haven't thought about it, didn't even know about it until the last, after the last match win, so it's really quite insignificant to me at the moment.
13: Djokovic passing Federer for the most wins for men at Wimbledon. Joker beat a qualifier today for victory 106. Baseball, the Padres beat the Dodgers 5-2 on ESPN Radio. Manny Machado with a three-run blast for San Diego.
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18: 0-2. Swing, a ball hit in the air to center. Going back under his paw, still going back. At the track, leaps, gone, home run! Manny Machado straight away, center, a three-run blast, and the Padres have broken it open. 18th for Machado, 5-0 San Diego.
0: That was a call on ESPN Radio tonight as the Padres avoid being swept in a four-game series, snap an eight-game losing streak. 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Mark Zeno alongside Justin Tinsley, JT, here with us as we are approaching the 100th minute between England and Mexico. England clinging to that one-goal lead. There are supposed to be 11 minutes in stoppage time. If England wins, they'll advance to the quarterfinals and a match with Norway up on deck. So huge stakes on the line here. We'll get you updated when that game, or that match rather, goes final. But let's turn our attention back to Major League Baseball. Welcome in Doug Glanville, ESPN MLB analyst. Padres manager Doug Craig Stamen was tossed three pitches into tonight's game, and the Padres snapped an eight-game losing streak. So it's one of those things where sometimes the manager needs to get tossed to get everybody focused and fired up. Was that the case tonight for the Padres?
19: I mean, I think they were stunned. You know, they were trying to figure out what was happening. They didn't agree with the call with Tatis Jr. On his check swing, and it did look like he held up his swing. And it just escalated through one of the coaches, and I think Craig Stammen felt he needed to kind of get in there and protect his player and his coach, and it just escalated from there. So within, like, you know, three pitches, two coaches were gone. So, you know, they had a deep bench of coaches. Randy Knorr, as a coach, he's been a bench coach a long time. He was with the Nationals, so they were pretty good hands, and so they found ways to get the production they needed.
1: Doug, the Dodgers still have the best record in Major League Baseball, but in your eyes, are they the best team that you've seen this season?
19: They are. I mean, and the thing is, what sometimes gets forgotten is they are just as injured as every other team. You know, a lot of teams say, well, we're missing this guy. They're missing Will Smith, Blake Snell, Tyler Glasnow. I mean, they're missing all kinds of people. Edwin Diaz, and they're just still going as if nothing's, you know, happened. They're still the best team in baseball. And those guys will eventually come back. And then what? You're just going to deal with a real juggernaut. So they just win through their depth, and they're not necessarily all star players that are doing the job, but they find ways, and that's what makes them so dangerous. So they're going to be tough to stop. But you know, the fact is, as good as they were last year, they were still one out away and 1 second away from losing that World Series. So that's how tough the game is.
0: Doug Glanville, ESPN MLB analyst, joining us here on Game Night on ESPN Radio, the ESPN app. Quick pause, Doug. It has gone final. England defeat Mexico 3-2, so they will move on to the quarterfinals. But back to Major League Baseball. You were on the call for Cubs Cardinals last night. They had a fog delay that temporarily broke ABS. Now, two-part question. What did you make of that, number one, that it got broken? But apparently ABS broke seven umpires because they're all retiring, including CB Buckner, Laz Diaz, and a whole bunch of guys. Wow. Who a lot of people had conjecture with. Do you think ABS was part of their decision to hang it up?
19: They've also put in a lot of time, and I think that, you know, when you have that long of a career and certain things are changing, right? There's sometimes you're also worried about, is there going to be a strike? You know, is there going to be a lockout? That sometimes, you know, that's an aspect of, well, do I want to kind of hang around during this element? And they put in, you know, a lot of years, whether it's, you know, Laz Diaz, I certainly heard the list. So, but yes, ABS is a change of culture. Overall, most people we talk to in terms of managers, coaches, they generally like it. I, from an announcing standpoint, and just a former player, I feel like it's a positive step. I think it's a good system, and I'm sure they'll continue to improve it.
1: So, Doug, across sports, we

0: that they need for their future. So those teams and those maybe markets could be really interesting, because they're already a really good, sound organization, and they've proven it every year in, year out, that they're always near the top, or if not at the top.
1: Again, Doug Glanville, ESPN MLB analyst, joining us. I have to ask this question because it's part of my fiduciary responsibility as a Yankee fan. How much worse can this get? I mean, look, there's one of two ways to look at it. Aaron Boone doesn't play the field. He doesn't hit. So, you know, I get the fact that it's not his fault, right? But if that's the case and he's got players who can't field and can't hit, then it's a roster problem and Cashman needs to be held accountable. But if it's not a roster problem, because he keeps telling us, we got good guys, I got faith in these guys in the lineup, why do they stink so bad? I mean, you know, you're going to sit here and tell me, they're 10 games under 500. Relax, it's a long season. They got all these injuries. You're going to get Cole back. You're going to get, all the pitchers that are going to come back and everything else. I just don't buy it. There's nothing that's inspiring about this team and the way they play baseball on a night-in, night-out basis. So what do you make of the Yankees at this point?
0: Yeah, I mean, look, it's okay to have that high standard of just they're supposed to win it all every year. That's how, you know, I grew up in New Jersey, so I saw that tone, and they had a bad stretch in there where they didn't win anything, Mattingly, and, you know, those challenging years. And then I played against these guys, and they did nothing but win. They're a good team. They're a really good team. I don't think they need a lot, actually. Part of it is the X factors of being healthy, and Aaron Judge, if he comes back, that's the best trade acquisition you could have in probably MLB history, right? Just getting him healthy. The athleticism that they got about 2 years ago, when they got like Jazz Chisholm, when they made moves to get Bellinger, Goldschmidt, but it was giving the Yankees a chance to be able to win a lot of more ways than the 3-run home run. And that is something that's different culturally. When you lose a guy, they still have guys like Bellinger who can play first and left and center and right, all that. And the challenge, I remember we talked to Boone last week, and he said, when Grisham comes back, that's going to help us because they can then put people in the right place. That's a big deal. Because you can miss a guy that's not necessarily like lighting it on fire offensively, but they're able to give you the best defensive option. So they need to get healthy. They need to get healthy in certain positions. And once they get hot, then all of a sudden they can rattle off 10 and win 10 in a row.
2: So, Doug, before we let you out of here, I got to ask you this. Mark and I, we were talking about this in the previous segments. I want to ask you about the MLB All-Star rosters. What stands out the most, and who do you think are the biggest snubs?
0: Well, this whole kind of veterans, the legend kind of thing is interesting, with Bryce Harper, and maybe, they talk about the olive branch, because there's, beef between Manfred and Bryce Harper, who's, still a really phenomenal player. So I'm enjoying, how they keep reinventing different ways to engage the generational component. They have so many young stars, and they're unapologetic about, hey, let's put this guy on the roster. There's not this like pay your dues thing as much. And then you're mixing that with guys that have really been around the block. Like, we saw that with Jacob Mizorowski last year. And now you watch him pitch, you're like, yeah, that guy is an all-star. So that's one aspect. And yeah, there's guys like, Wilson Contreras, who's, under fire right now and all that suspension and so on. You have Sonny Grays of the world, Bryce Terangs. I mean, there's a lot of good players that could easily be all-stars or may end up being all-stars depending on how it shakes down. Sonny Gray, I saw pitch, seven no-hit innings against the Yankees. And, I mean, he looks like he's 20 years younger. He looks fantastic.
1: All right, I'm not going to let this go. I have another question about the Yankees here, Doug. Have you ever seen in your lifetime a lineup be so negatively affected by losing just one player? I get how good Aaron Judge is, but the fact that the rest of this lineup is completely impotent and the rest of this lineup is completely useless without him is mind-blowing to me. I've never seen this in 40 years of watching baseball.
0: Sometimes it gets that feeling, Michael Jordan, when he first came up, right? And everybody just sort of watched, a little bit, because you're just like, wow, this is one of the greatest. So it is hard because, I played with, Scott Rolen and Curt Schilling, and there are times you're spectating and, you're there, but it's like driving on the highway and you don't know how you got home, but you got home. You're still conscious. You're still doing your thing, but you're like, wait a minute, what just happened? But look, the Yankees have

0: talented players without Judge. They were hoping to tread more water. They were doing that, and then the wheels kind of fell off. And that defense, yes, it's inexcusable because you make physical mistakes, but it's just the mental side and decision making, the things that are problematic. Because, you know, I just watched the Dodgers out here. Their defense is ridiculous. I mean, they do everything, and they just do it well. But the Yankees have to. I see them as a team that needs to get hot at the right time, at the end, and just go on a run, and like the New York Knicks. Like, that's what they need to do.
1: Yeah, we can only hope. All right, he's Doug Glanville, ESPN MLB analyst. Thanks so much for the time tonight, Doug. We appreciate it.
0: Absolutely. My pleasure.
1: I won't let it go, JT. I won't. I'm not going to.
2: I see.
1: It's very aggravating. You know, to go from the high of being a Knicks fan to have to watch that slop day in and day out, I can't do it. It's not in my nature. I'm still trying to ride the high, and it's not working out well. England is riding a high. They're headed to the quarterfinals. We is set for an epic matchup with Norway coming up next. 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

0: the quarterfinals of the World Cup. It's game night on ESPN Radio, the ESPN app, Sirius XM, Channel 80. We now have two quarterfinal matchups set, one between France and Morocco. That'll take place on July 9th. Norway and England will play on July 11th. Of course, we get the United States and Belgium coming up tomorrow night. Look, I thought Argentina-Cape Verde was the best match of this tournament. And then I watched Mexico and England play for the last 110 minutes. And that was equally as awesome, JT.
1: No, I mean, like, these are the moments that you tune into the World Cup for. This is what the World Cup builds. This is what the World Cup markets. That game was as captivating as you could possibly want. You know, England going into what I believe and what I've said already is the hardest environment in the world, regardless of sport, to play in. And then they come out with a 3-2 win to advance to the round of eight. Like, this is, as the kids say, absolute cinema.
0: Yeah, I mean, it's – and give credit to England, because the two quick goals clearly changed the tide of what was
1: absolutely
0: an incredible home field advantage and sort of took them out of it. And the fact that they never allowed the equalizer, that they never allowed Mexico to tie it up, was something that I think really – set the tone for the rest of that game. With that, let's bring in Jake Zivin, MLS on Apple TV, lead play-by-play announcer. Jake, an incredible game between Mexico and England. We'll start there with that. And just how surprised were you to see, one, five goals between two of the most defensive-minded clubs in this tournament? Mexico hadn't allowed a first-half goal in 15 World Cup games until England put two of them in. So what'd you make of the match tonight between Mexico and England?
2: It was everything anyone could have hoped for England and Mexico at the Azteca in Mexico City. I mean, you said absolute cinema. That was as good as this sport gets. That was as good as sports get. One team going into as hostile of an environment as there is in the world of sports. Mexico in the Azteca is maybe the best home field advantage in sports. England having to deal with that. Going down a man, you said it, they scored those two goals kind of quickly, boom, boom, and then they defended. Then right after they go down a man, they get that quick penalty. I mean, it was so resilient and opportunistic from England in this game, and Mexico ultimately couldn't find that equalizer. Huge credit to England for going into, again, as difficult of a situation and an environment as you can, that was only made worse during the game when they went down a man, and to come out of there with a win and advancing to the quarterfinals. Incredible by England, and a treat for all of us neutrals to watch tonight.
1: So, Jake, let's talk about the red card heard around the world, I guess you could say. What's your reaction to Flo Balogun's? Talk about Team USA. I'm talking about Team USA. What's your reaction to Flo Balogun's red card being suspended?
2: Yeah, look, it was honestly, I was astonished this morning when all the alerts started coming through. I didn't think there'd be any possibility this could happen. You know, there were conflicting reports about whether or not there was any sort of appeals process. Maybe there's not a formal appeals process, but there's always a way for things to get changed, right? For rules to get overturned. And FIFA has a judicial panel with, you know, kind of a line or two in the World Cup guidelines that say essentially they can do whatever they want, right? I mean, if something is wrong, they can make it right. I didn't think it would happen for this because I think, well, I don't think it's a red card. I think it's close. And often when moments are close like that, you're not going to have them be overturned. Ultimately, I think it is the right result, right? Like, he shouldn't have been sent off. It shouldn't have been a red card. He should be able to play. So they got to the right result. I understand why countries all over the world will maybe be perplexed by the process. I mean, you heard Belgium's coach joke, it's the April Fool's Day on July 5th. Norway's coach after the game, pretty strong statement about it as well. But look, the U.S. will be happy. And I think when you look at it big picture, it is kind of the fair result. But I think what people don't like is that sports isn't always fair, right? That's part of sports, is you have to deal with the unfairness of it. The United States aren't going to have to in this game, and it's huge for them getting flow back.
0: He's Jake Zivin, MLS on Apple TV, lead by play-by-play announcer. Joining us here on Game Night on ESPN Radio, the ESPN app. Let's dive into this USA-Belgium matchup. Yeah. I feel like Belgium is the best attack by far the United States has faced so far in this World Cup, and I don't know how ready their defense is for Belgium. I'm nervous on that front. I know Flo Balogun certainly brings something to the U.S. attack, but give me the breakdown of the United States defense and how they slow down this Belgium attack.
2: Yeah, I agree with you, because I think you throw out the Turkey A game, right? Mm-hmm. I mean, that was a new 11, and the U.S. had already won the group, so while they took it seriously, you can't judge much from it. This first team, the starters, the ones we're going to see against Belgium, they played Paraguay, they played Australia, they played Bosnia and Herzegovina. They've looked great on both sides of the ball in all three of those games. But they haven't been the best opponents, right? They haven't been these teams with world-class attackers that play for massive clubs all over the pitch. This is the test for the U.S. and their defense. But they've looked good. I mean, I think here's the thing. The U.S. has been here before. They've been to the round of 16. This is the norm. This is the expectation in a World Cup for the United States. What they haven't done is gotten to the round of 16 looking dominant. And so that's why I think so many people are so excited about this run. But ultimately, if now you come up against the Belgium and if the defense can't stop Belgium, I think the attack will be all right. I'm not worried about the attack. I do wonder about the defense just because they haven't been really tested. And they don't win the game. They don't advance to the quarterfinals. And we might be sitting here in a postmortem asking questions about where really is that progress in the U.S. But so far we've seen it. And I think this defense will be ready. Tim Ream has been incredible, kind of managing everything, both with the ball and positioning himself defensively. Chris Richards is such a stud. And the U.S. didn't have him when they lost to Belgium in March in a friendly. Alex Freeman is, Antonio Freeman's son, right? Has been this revelation. It's an incredible story. I think they're ready for it. But it's by far the toughest test. I mean, Belgium have world-class players.
0: He's Jake Zivin, MLS on Apple TV, lead by play-by-play announcer. Thanks so much for the time this evening. We appreciate it. Enjoy the match tomorrow.
2: Of course. Enjoy it.
0: Yeah, look, I keep saying to everybody who I talk to about this match, like, I would be mildly surprised if the United States holds Belgium to only one goal.
1: It's... You've been saying since the moment we went on air, Mark, you've been saying that, like, you're worried about Belgium. Yeah. And you should be. I mean, Belgium is one of the best teams in the world. So if I'm the U.S., I'm looking to keep this close, at least until after halftime. And then the pressure starts to become on Belgium. Then the conversation isn't about a red card wasn't or a red card that was suspended. You gotta put Belgium on the ropes for as long as you can, and then you give yourself a chance to advance to the round eight.
0: Yeah, it's going to be interesting. One of those first goal sets the tone kind of matches.
1: Mm-hmm.
0: Right?
1: Absolutely.
0: And just, my nature is just United States get out there and try to attack as much as you can and put one in the back of the net and set the tone. I mean, you theoretically have the home field advantage in this match. You got to play into that and try to really make something happen. All right, up next, we've got soccer greats retiring. It's Game Night on ESPN Radio and the ESPN app.
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19: At the World Cup, I'm Marty Halsberger, Jude Bellingham scoring 2 goals, 98 seconds apart. Harry Kane converted a penalty when England was down to just 10 men, and Mexico suffered its first World Cup loss at Estadio Azteca. England getting a wild 3-0 victory to reach the quarterfinals. England moving on to face Norway Saturday in Miami. Earlier, Norway surprised Brazil 2-1. Erling Haaland scored both goals for the Norwegians, called it the greatest win in Norway's history. They've never been to the quarterfinals. The loss led Neymar to say he's done playing for Brazil. He scored a late consolation goal via a penalty. United States manager Mauricio Pochettino praised FIFA's decision to lift the suspension on U.S. forward Olerin Balogun, saying the team was punished enough by having to play shorthanded against Bosnia for 35 minutes after Balogun was issued a red card last match.
20: 100% or 99% because only some people, 99.9% of we all, you know, agree that it was an unfair red card.
19: Of course, just the opposite reaction from Belgium's coach, Rudy Garcia, who said he didn't know that the 5th of July is actually the 1st of April, April Fools. The top women's seeded Wimbledon is out. Arena Sabalenka beaten by Naomi Osaka in straight sets.
21: Well, obviously, I'm not happy with the way I played, but yeah, she overpowered me. It was, I feel like it was an incredible level from her. I tried my best, and unfortunately, not this year.
19: Osaka moves into the quarters for the first time in her Wimbledon career.
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0: England sees the quarterfinals of the World Cup again. It's game night on ESPN Radio, the ESPN app, Sirius XM, Channel 80. Mark Zeno, Justin Tinsley with you, JT. I timed that out perfectly as the base beat dropped. It was kind of nice. That was like not on purpose, but it just worked out really well. 888-SAY-ESPN, 888-729-3776. We're presented by Progressive Insurance. As I just mentioned, England defeats Mexico 3-2 at Azteca. And look, it's resounding. I mean, that's one of the toughest environments in the world to play a sporting event in when it's against Mexico, right? And this was just one of these games that was marquee for the World Cup. We go back to Argentina, Cape Verde, as the little guy against the big guy. These were two soccer powerhouses, excuse me, going up against one another, JT.
1: You just can't. You can't overstate this enough or understate this enough, whatever the case may be. Like, as you just said, Mark, and we've said this multiple times on the show already, that is, I would venture to say, it's the hardest environment in the world to play in. To go into Mexico and try to play the Mexico national team on their home turf, and then to do it in a World Cup setting, and to do it with the round of eight on the line, and then to do it and win as England just did, you can't, like, that is phenomenal. That is the type of stuff that documentaries are made off of eventually, right? Now, of course, you know, England still has to win more games to eventually win the championship, but beating Mexico in Mexico, like, come on, dude. Like, that's incredible. And these are the type of games. Harry Kane, you know, we talked about that. Like, that guy, one, has an incredible name. An incredible name, for the record. But then to go into Mexico and lead that team into what they just did, that's phenomenal in terms of a spring and a summer of when we've seen phenomenal feats. You being a Knicks fan, you know about that. Like, that's phenomenal. To go to Mexico to win, man, I know I'm sounding like I'm just repeating myself, but I need everybody to understand what just happened. That's not normal. That's rare as hell.
0: Yeah, and listen, for England, I know they have a matchup with upstart Norway. And you know, after what Norway did today to Brazil, a lot of people have their eyes on them. But England right now, if you're kind of looking at it, has a fairly easy path to the final. And that includes the possibility that Argentina would need to win two more matches, one against Egypt and then the winner of Switzerland, Colombia, just have to face England before they get there. So England may have won the match that really catapults them going forward here. Obviously, a lot of soccer still left to be played here. But manifestly, between England and Mexico, a historic game for the books. Here's Jeff Cameron, ESPN soccer analyst, on those two behemoths going up against each other tonight.
2: First, it was a brilliant, brilliant match to watch as a fan. You know, I'm nervous. I think I got more gray hairs now. it was an incredible, you know, just as a fan watching the quality on the pitch. I mean, England, you know, got dominated for most of the match. They got to feel what it is like, you know, to be running in quicksand, especially the last 30 minutes or so. But their resilience, they're fighting for one another. They're putting the bodies on the line. I mean, Pickford was absolutely outstanding. Some of his saves tonight were world-class. Jude Bellingham steps up. Harry Kane, two phenomenal players that seem to be just carrying the team tonight. And, you know, Chicks takes those moments. Harry Kane steps up, scores the penalty. How much pressure that is. After another English player gets a red card, you know, sending off. I mean, really, history book game tonight.
0: It was. I mean, it had everything you want. It had action. It had defense. It had great goalkeeping. It had PKs. I mean, what more can you ask for?
1: You can't. You truly can't ask for more than that. And if I'm FIFA, if I'm looking at the totality of this type of moment, these are that you build the World Cup around. You got two powerhouses in England. You got England and Mexico. And then the game itself had game itself obviously had stakes on the line. And then you had the biggest player showing up in the biggest moments. And we talk about Harry Kane and what he's done. And then I had a little bit on you, Mark, because, yes, when you look at the bracket, you can just be like, oh, well, England has, you know, the more favorable road to get to, you know, I guess, you know, the World Cup's equivalent of the Final Four. But at this point in time in this tournament, there are no easy games.
0: They're not. But like France and Spain, the two biggest favorites,
1: have
0: to face each other. Yeah. Right? England doesn't have to face either one of those teams until the final if they want to try to win the thing. So that's kind of one of the biggest reasons I put their draw sort of favorable.
1: I mean, yeah. Yes, of course, like that. I'm still not guaranteeing England getting there, although I do think they have, as you just said, the more favorable route. But this is what makes the tournament so captivating, right? Because you have teams who you think should be there. But even when you look at Argentina obviously is led by, you know, Messi, but they had their hands full. They almost got eliminated by Cape Verde.
0: Yeah.
1: You know, that was one of the more fascinating matchups of the entire tournament. So, like, we don't know when these type of matchups are going to, like, land in our lap as that one just did. But that's the beauty of this. The uncertainty in everything is the beauty of the World Cup. And so kudos to England for going into, again, like I just said, like to use an NFL equivalent, this is like going into what the Oakland Raiders Stadium used to be. This is like going into what the Philadelphia Eagles are at Lincoln Financial, but you got to multiply that times 100. And that's what they just went into and came out victorious in. You can't understate that enough, Mark. Like, what England just did is not normal. And that's the beauty of this thing called the World Cup.
0: Certainly was. Earlier in the day, Norway upset Brazil, and it was an incredible game as Holland scored twice. And it was a scoreless match for 80 minutes. And then a flurry of goals, back-to-back goals from Holland, and a PK in stoppage time put Brazil on the board. But that was sort of window dressing on the loss, so to speak, by Neymar, who announced that he was playing in his final World Cup and going to retire. But here's Jermaine Jones, ESPN soccer analyst on ESPN FC, on Norway's victory over Brazil.
3: If you look at the whole game in the beginning, and we all know it, when you're there, if Brazil scores the penalty, if they score with Hendrik, the chance they had is a complete different game, right? So, but as long as it stayed 0-0, Norway started believing in the goal coming more into the game. And then I said always, like, with the guy like Erling Haaland in the front, he's proving it. Not only he's proving it everywhere he's going. He scores goals without even having a lot of chances or even touches on the ball.
0: I didn't have a lot of words. In watching the Brazil match, it felt like they were tentative. It felt like they did not press enough at times. And obviously they had a PK that they didn't capitalize on earlier in the match that kept it scoreless. And it's one of those things in the World Cup that gets dangerous. If you let lesser teams hang around long enough, right, and you just keep saying, hey, it's going to materialize for us. It's going to happen. It's going to come. It's going to come. And it never comes. Guess what? Things can sway against you pretty quickly.
1: I think one of the worst places you can be in the World Cup is to be a favorite or a significant favorite in the World Cup, because then it becomes, as you just said, Mark, if you don't score early and often, then the focus starts to shift on, well, why aren't you scoring early and often? Why aren't you dominating this team? And we saw it a lot with Argentina and Cape Verde. You know, it was like, oh, well, Argentina, you're supposed to get this team the hell out of here, like, really quickly. And the longer you take to get that, to get your opponent out of there, the more pressure it becomes on you. So, like, when I was looking at Norway and Brazil, I felt that same type of energy. And the longer it took for Brazil to get Norway, you know, out of the way, the more I felt the pressure was on Brazil, and that ultimately came back to, you know, punch him in the face.
0: Yeah, I mean, just again, a incredible set of circumstances. The Norway team and the Norway fans have been amazing to watch. It's been a ton of fun as they get involved in this thing. And it'll be an interesting set of contrasting styles between Norway and England, you know, just kind of what we're used to seeing. And England probably played their best match of the tournament here, and they deserve to win tonight. As you said, what they did, not normal by any stretch of the imagination. And then we'll have two matches tomorrow. Portugal and Spain should be a pretty exciting one, to say the least, as well. And USA and Belgium, obviously, tomorrow night at 8 o'clock. I'm curious to your thoughts on, if the U.S. loses tomorrow, what is the prevailing feeling that you'll have, or the prevailing feeling that the United States fans should have?
1: Is it disappointment? They lose tomorrow. No, I obviously it'll be disappointment because, you know, they didn't win. They didn't achieve their ultimate goal. But, Mark, you've said it multiple times on this show already. Belgium is really, really, really good. Mm. Like, I don't think anybody would be surprised if Belgium found a way to win the entire thing. So it'd be one thing, like, if they didn't get out the group stage. That's a totally different discussion, right? Even if they didn't get out the round of 16, I think that's if they didn't advance past where they haven't been before, or at least in recent memory, right? So I think that would be a disappointment. If they lose to Belgium, yeah, it would be disappointing because they lost, but I wouldn't consider this a disappointment. And again, I'm not a person that believes in participation trophies. I'm not saying that at all, but if you lose to Belgium, trust me, there's a lot worse countries, a lot worse teams to lose to than a powerhouse that is Belgium.
0: Certainly would agree. 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Coming up, we discuss who we think has won the NBA offseason so far. That's next. Game Night on ESPN Radio.
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0: Lady Mark Zeno, Justin Tinza with you. 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JT, let's take a look at the NBA offseason here. We're going to go through our top three winners so far of the NBA offseason. So let's get this started here. A lot of moves being made, a lot of teams improving, some teams standing pat, some teams getting worse. So we will start here. I will let you go first, and I will give you number three on your list. Here we go.
1: Number three.
2: All right. Number three. I'm going with this. It's not even necessarily because they did anything in free agency. I'm going with, maybe I'm biased, the Washington Wizards. I think, obviously, getting DeBanza at number one means a lot. I'm not a hater of that Trae Young contract. But I think this Washington Wizards team has the pieces in place, especially if they can keep Anthony Davis, to make a run. And I know this doesn't sound like a lot, Mark, but, like, they can make a run at the play-in next year. They're that talented. I think they're that deep going into next season. I'm a really big fan of what the Washington Wizards have done in the offseason.
0: Did you see the Wizards? Did you see the Wizards sign Patrick Ewing to be an assistant coach?
2: Hey, look, you know, the Knicks didn't want to sign him. Yeah, so come back home to D.C., Pat. Come back home to D.C. And, you know, that's another offseason signing. I love it. I love what the Washington Wizards are doing. You can call me crazy. You can call me crazy, Mark. You may not ever want to do a show with me again, but I'm putting the Wizards at three. I'm putting the Wizards at three. So who do you have?
0: All right. My turn here. Number three is San Antonio Spurs. I love the Tobias Harris move. I do. Look, whatever postmortem we have on Wemby and his postseason and everything else, you know, we'll worry about that next playoffs. But as far as the 82-game regular season, I think that's going to be a move that people are going to go, do you remember when they signed him and nobody made any noise about it and how much of a difference maker he's going to be? I just think it's one more really smart basketball player on a young team that makes everybody around him better. I think he still can score when needed. Feels a little bit more trustworthy to a certain extent than De'Aaron Fox at times, or even Harrison Barnes. Just another piece of depth that could put them over the top. So I go to the Spurs at number three.
2: To your point for the San Antonio Spurs, I do really like them signing Billy Donovan to be the lead assistant on the Spurs. I think that's really important. But number two, I'm going to go with the Miami Heat. Like, anytime you get Giannis Antetokounmpo on your team, I get it. They gave up a haul to get him. But this is what the Miami Heat do. This is what they've done ever since getting Shaquille O'Neal back in the mid-2000s. This is what they did when they got that haul at the beginning of the 2010s when they got LeBron and obviously re-signed Dwayne Wade and got Chris Bosh. This is their next big signing. Now, of course, they have to fill the roster out. But anytime you can go into an offseason and say, hey, we got Giannis Antetokounmpo, you gotta say that. And look, I know Tyler Hero has been going off on social media recently, but no disrespect to Tyler Hero, he's no Giannis Antetokounmpo. So I will say the Miami Heat, but they do have to continue to fill out that roster.
0: Yeah, I mean, I don't necessarily disagree when you land a player like Giannis. But I'm always going to grade the Eastern Conference offseason moves. Did you do enough to get to the top two or three seed
2: fair
0: in
2: enough.
0: The East?
2: Very fair. Very
0: and
2: fair.
0: I don't think Miami got there. However, at number two, who I think got there, was the Philadelphia 76ers. Mm-hmm. And I don't know if they're done yet. I'm very nervous as a Knicks fan, that if LeBron ends up in Philadelphia, which is where I think he should be, that team is going to be good enough to be in the top two or three seeds in the East. Look, not only did they get a great player in Jaylen Brown, they kind of won the trade, at least from a trade market perspective, and the 76ers have really kicked it in overdrive this offseason, and I really like what they've done. It's a really good roster. When healthy, it's a really good roster, and I think the Sixers are a team to reckon with next year in the East.
1: Number one.
2: I just got to go off what you just said. Your number two is my number one. I got to go with the Philadelphia 76ers. G- getting Jaylen Brown and getting rid of that Paul George contract is phenomenal. And I think that I still think this is, quote unquote, Tyrese Maxey's team. And I love what the signing of Jaylen Brown could potentially do for a young player like VJ Etchcombe. Now, of course, the X factor in all this, Mark, as we very well know, is how healthy will Joel Embiid be? We don't know about that. But when you get, if you can get a 1, 2, and 3 of Tyrese Maxey, VJ Etchcombe, and Jaylen Brown, that's a hell of an offseason. And then if you can potentially close the deal with somebody like a LeBron James, come on, man. Like that right there, I don't know how you go against that. I would love to hear who your number one is. I know we're about to, but I don't know who had a better offseason than the Philadelphia 76ers.
0: Well, look, I mean, I think when you put it in terms, and this will be a little bit upside down, okay? In terms of hitting the reset button and starting over, right? I think when you look at a team like the Lakers, it's interesting that no one's going to give them any credit for doing, but they had to make the move to move on from LeBron. Like, it was done at this point in time. I don't think it was a move that was ever going to net what they wanted it to net again. Now, I'm not saying they're going to be that much improved, but I got to give them credit where credit is due. And the idea that they can now move on, to me, gives them a lot more flexibility. They dumped a bad contract, DeAndre Ayton. I think Walker Kessler is going to be a huge plus for them in the middle. They still need some help, and their offseason isn't done. But for me, the Lakers moving on from LeBron was the best part of their offseason. So it's going to pay major dividends for them down the road. Not something you're going to see immediately, but something I think you'll see in the next year or two that works in their favor.
2: One more thing before we get out of here. I do have to say, I love the Raptors trading for Kawhi again. I understand the picks, and I understand he's a little bit older than what he was in 2019, but he gives them a bona fide number one scoring threat alongside RJ Barrett, alongside Scotty Barnes. I love that trade for Toronto.
0: Yeah, look, I mean, I'm with you. I just don't know how much better it makes them in terms of the East. All right, up next, we are going to continue the discussion here on the the most disgusting thing in sports. That's next. Game Night on ESPN Radio.
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15: I'm Marty Hausberger. England survived a raucous as Tekka Stadium atmosphere and a red card early in the second half to prevail past co-host Mexico 3-2 in a thrilling World Cup round of 16 clash in Mexico City. Jude Bellingham scored two quick goals late in the first half for England, and they never trailed. Earlier, Brazil lost to Norway 2-1, lost longtime star Neymar in the process, says he's retiring from Brazil after nearly 16 years. Erling Haaland scored both goals for Norway, called the win the team's greatest. ESPN soccer analyst Jermaine Jones says Brazil has to be saying, if only.
16: If Brazil scores the penalty, if they score with Hendrik, the chance they had, it's a complete different game, right? So, but as long as it stayed 0-0, Norway started believing.
15: It'll be Norway's first appearance in the World Cup quarters. They'll play England Saturday in Miami. Tennis, big upset at Wimbledon.
17: Osaka knocks out Sabalenka and moves on to the quarterfinals.
15: It'll be Osaka's first quarters appearance at Wimbledon. Joining her there also for the first time, Coco Gauff, who knocked off Belinda Bencic in three sets. She'll play fellow American Jessica Pegula. Tonight on ESPN Radio, the Padres beat the Dodgers 5-2. LA starting catcher Eliezer Alfonso played after his stepmom and sister were killed in the Venezuelan earthquake.
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0: Rolling into Monday morning here on the East Coast. It's Game Night on ESPN Radio, the ESPN app, SiriusXM, Channel 80. And every now and then we have to divert, because I thought we were talking about something that happened over the weekend that JT and I are just not fans of. But we're going to stay here in the NBA. Welcome in Mark J. Spears, Antscape writer, senior NBA writer, joining us here on Game Night. Mark, welcome in. LeBron James still deciding his next team. First, it was his agent saying there are 10 to 12 teams in it. Now, today, he talked to 27 teams. So I am wondering where you think we are at this point. I think the best fit for him is Philadelphia. I think it's the smartest place to go. I don't know that he goes there. Where do you think he ends up?
19: Well, first of all, I got to say, shout out to Tins. You calling them
7: you go by JT now? That's your new nickname, bro?
2: Hey, man, you know, whatever you feel comfortable, man. Like, look, Justin, JT, don't call me Justin. Every time I hear Justin, I think I'm in trouble. So please don't call me Justin. So
19: I don't know. Just kept, the first time we worked together, I was like, hey, JT, and he never said no, so I just stuck with it.
7: Oh, yeah, man, it's perfect 10. For me. Come on now. We got to get you on the 10 train. That's my guy, man.
19: Gotcha.
7: Good to hear your voice, brother.
2: Always, brother.
7: To answer your question, you know, best, if we go west, I'm just going to say San Antonio. I think LeBron James will be amazing there. I don't know if they really have a chance, but if you close your eyes and you just, like, envision what he could have been like for them in these finals, those blown leads don't happen. Perhaps there's a different thing we're talking about, which could be potentially the case next year if you join Wimby and Harper and Castle and Fox and all those talented guys there. You know, you join that team and maybe they are the best team in the NBA and on the Spurs. I'm kind of curious why you think Philly's the best for them, but to me, probably going home to Cleveland is the best for them. And I really feel like Cleveland is being disrespected. As Tim knows, JT, I covered Donovan Mitchell the entire season. I did a diary on him. Maybe I'm a little biased, but I did make it to the Eastern Conference. They were extremely fatigued, which was their fault. They lost 2 games, 6 in Toronto, in the first round of Toronto, one in the second round to Detroit. And they didn't have it more than one day off. So I think by the time they got to the East Finals, they were just – they didn't have any – they had a tough game, one loss. The one position they're missing is small forward, LeBron James. Think would fit in great there. And if you look at what he's been doing lately, like, I mean, when free agency started, he was in Ohio, he was in Akron, he was hanging out with Brandon Weems, the assistant GM, basically third in charge in Cleveland, high school teammate, being really, really nostalgic. But he's like, man, just come home. You know, when you look at his time in L.A., Ken's as great as a writer he is. I hope he has the opportunity to go down the LeBron rabbit hole in Los Angeles, because there's a lot more, I think, you know, could have been done for him from the fans there, who many of which seem to, you know, felt like they're betraying Kobe by liking him. But I also think, you know, LeBron James could have done more, you know, in the community to L.A. as well, which could have helped him. But you go back to Cleveland, you know they love you. They love you more than anywhere in the world. They're going to embrace. And a lot of things that, you know, LeBron has done, is, you know, some people say, seems quite scripted. And, you know, if he goes back there, I think you end where you started, you end at home, you end where you love. And no matter what happens, he's going to be loved. Could be a lot like it was in L.A., but, you know, if you go back to Ohio, there's going to be a love and a potential to bring a championship. No, he can't. I think there's risk of error everywhere else but there. So, in the end, I think now he'd probably end up in Cleveland. And
2: hey, Mark, it's Tins here, JT, whatever you want to call me. It's perfectly fine, right? I want to ask you about another legend. Basketball city. No, you the legend, not me. But I want to ask you about another basketball city that obviously you have a lot of connections to, a lot of ties to. And you basically tweeted this. You tweeted this out. Like, this is the second worst trade in Boston sports history behind Babe Ruth to the Yankees. Obviously, we're talking about Jaylen Brown going to Philly. Having a few days to think about this.

0: Chiefs is just ridiculous. This is a Finals MVP. It's one of the more underrated players in the league. I don't know that maybe his intelligence and his outspokenness is, you know, being held against him and brought fatigue. But this guy is a superstar. I've known him since he was a Cal and speaking players I've ever met. But to get respectfully, Paul George is not near being Paul George anymore. What are those first round picks going to be? And to send him to a conference rival, to a longtime rival, mm-hmm. I just don't understand that. I mean, he's going to go basically back to Boston and, you know, break their hearts. And he just, you know, Embiid is healthy with their amazing guards. I mean, they're scary as anyone. So, you know, the Philly fear that you mentioned, you guys mentioned in the beginning, I could certainly get that. But when they, in 2024, when I started hearing that the Celtics could be sold, and I think it was kind of apparent who they could start being sold to and everything, the one thing I kept hearing was there's no way they're going to play for two Mets. And that one of these guys is going to go, the likely guy was going to be Jaylen Brown. So, to me, we could sit here and say, is he too outspoken, right? Is the analytic thing, which I think is absolutely, whoever made that analytic judgment on Jaylen Brown should lose their job. That's just ridiculous. Mm. He's too outspoken, right? It was money. It was a new ownership and money. It was a venture capitalist group that really is running that group that ultimately decided when they were buying a team that they weren't going to pay two big money contracts. And maybe it took a little longer than expected, or I even expected from when I started hearing the whispers. But it was a financial thing. And what this is, you know, kind of odd to I think about, why not try to get Jalen Johnson in Atlanta? Why not try to get a younger player? Why not Christie? Why not try to get like a Zion? You know, for other players out there that I think would have made more sense. And I love Paul George and known him for a long time, but they certainly, from a player standpoint, could have gotten more value. But I was told that this trade with the Sixers have been sitting on their table for a while, had dust on it, didn't think the dust was going to get blown off. Did.
1: He's Mark Spears, Antscape senior writer and NBA writer, joining us here on Game Night on ESPN Radio, the ESPN app. I told Tins earlier that every move in the Eastern Conference I sort of judge up against, did they do enough to get to a top two or three seed in the East when the playoffs start, as, you know, yeah, grading it and where it is. Of all the Eastern Conference moves that you've seen so far, which team do you think has improved the most?
0: You're talking about East. I'm going to go with Tins's Wizards just because they were just so bad, you know. To get A.J. DeBanta, to get Trae Young back in fold. I've been told that no interest in trading Anthony Davis. The young guys going to be better. Sarr's going to be a player in the future. Like, they're going from the cellar to, I believe, a playoff team. Those guys are healthy, which certainly is a big if. I think they're going to be a big team when you think about a 7-1 Sarr, a 6-11 Anthony Davis, 6-9, and A.J. DeBanta, who I think is still growing. Like, that's fine. That's left. Defensive mind is tough. And then you're going to add Trey to that. I just think Washington basketball is woken up. And, yeah, I mean, obviously Philly got a lot better. Whoever gets LeBron's going to be better. Giannis, one of Miami, is could have gotten better, but Washington was awful. And now they're a team that it's not out of the realm of possibility that they could be a playoff team next year. So that's a tremendous jump for them.
2: I'm very glad to hear you say that, Mark, because here in DC, as you very well know, it's been a dark, I ain't going to say a dark couple of years. It's been a dark decade. You know,
0: Washington Wizards and these listeners read.

0: my story I did on the Wizards history. Have had the worst record in the NBA since 1980, since 1990,
1: damn,
0: since 2000. They've had the worst record
2: all right.
0: In each of those periods.
2: We don't need you to remind us of that right now, okay? All right, and now we're focusing on
0: what they say. It's a new dawn. It's a new day. Like I feel like that's happening, and you certainly deserve that.
2: Hey man, I can't wait to go back to the. But it's not called the Verizon Center, and it damn sure ain't called the MCI Center anymore.
1: Yeah, but the MCI Center.
0: You don't want to go to the game like you guys typically do and cheer for.
2: Yeah, no. Now there's a lot of hope in this city.
0: You could actually wear your jersey with pride now.
2: For sure, there's a lot of hope in this city right now, and that's all you can ask for, especially with a fan base like this. And you just want to be in the play-in conversation. And I know that's probably sad, but that's where we are. And
0: no,
2: they're
0: in the playoff conversation. I'll go on a limb and say that. Obviously, guys got to say. But when we make projections based on people being healthy. And if this team is healthy, they could be in the top six. It might be six, but I think they could be there.
2: We'll take it.
1: Going to be interesting to say the least. Mark J. Spears, Landscape senior writer. Thanks for the time so much this evening. We appreciate it.
0: All right, JT. Man, y'all a nice duo, man. Thanks for having me to this show tonight.
1: You got it. 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

0: 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Mark Zeno, Justin Tins with you, a.k.a. Tins. I had to pivot. After Spears told me that I was out of my depth, I had to pivot.
1: Hey, man, you call me whatever you feel most comfortable. Just don't call me Justin. That's when I know I'm in trouble.
0: Well, especially when there's other Justins in the room. It gets very confusing for all of us. 888-SAY-ESPN, 888-729-3776. All right. We just were discussing the NBA offseason. Who's going where? Where is everybody going? Where? Mostly the question we're all waiting on right now is, where is LeBron going to end up, right? Where are we going to see him play, and how soon are we going to see him make a decision? I think all that is what everybody is ultimately waiting on here, and which I certainly understand, but I would still think that overall, you know, the rest of the offseason still has a long way to go, right? At this point, like, we're not sitting here saying that this is all going to be decided and over with, and as soon as LeBron makes his decision, everything is complete. It's not. It's a long offseason, and roster construction is always something that goes on here. I told Mark Spears a moment ago, I think that Philadelphia is the best spot for him. If he is still wanting to improve his legacy, right? If he is still wanting to increase his legacy, winning a title in Philadelphia after 43 years is probably the feather in the cap that he needs. And I don't know how many, I would have to double check. We asked this question, Tins. Who else has four titles with four different teams?
1: Nobody.
0: I don't think anybody does. Does Robert Horry have four titles with four different teams, or is that only three?
1: No, he won with Houston, he won with L.A., and he won with the Spurs.
0: And that's it, right?
1: Yeah.
0: Okay. But, I mean, to do that, he's not going to catch Jordan, right? Yeah. So, he might not catch Magic at this rate. Forget Jordan. But that would be something special. I mean, his agent, Rich Paul, was like, oh, the Knicks were off the list once they won the title. He was never going to New York. We know that. Like, that was never going to happen. Although I do think if he really wanted to win another title, that would be the best place for him to go. If he takes a vet minimum with the Knicks, yeah, that's a great place. Of course, he'd be coming off the bench. LeBron James off the bench, whoever would utter those words. But, again, the point for me simply is this. That Philadelphia roster is ready to win and win now. And I don't know, you know, how the rotation works. I would trust Nick Nurse to figure all that out. But if LeBron ends up in Philadelphia, I think they're the one seed in the East next year.
1: Okay, so this is a very intriguing topic. For the point of, I understand the emotional connection, as what Mark Spears was just telling us in the last segment. There will be no place in the world that would embrace him and accept him the way
0: like
1: that
0: Cleveland,
1: right? And I think that makes the most sense. And I get it. If that's his choice, I totally understand why. Do I want to see that? No. Because I don't think you get a better ending than what you got with the second stint in Cleveland. Yes, I get it. You lost the last 2 years in the finals to the Warriors, but like, you're not going to get a better bookmark in Cleveland 3.0 than you did when you won in 2016, when you came back from down 3-1 against the greatest regular season team of all time. And that Golden State. I get you. What you're saying about Philly makes a lot of sense. But if you're asking me where I would love to see him sign, it's the exact place that Rich Paul said he would. It's the Knicks. It's absolutely the Knicks. And I get it. Yes. You know, if he signs with the Knicks and the Knicks don't go back-to-back, then everybody's going to blame him for the fact that they didn't go back-to-back. But what else is new? When LeBron doesn't win, he gets blamed. What else? You know, so it's like, and you say coming off the bench, like, I could even see him, LeBron could go to the Knicks and really wouldn't have to do a lot of heavy lifting during the regular season, because you got Jalen there, you got Kat, you got obviously Josh Hart, Mikal Bridges, and so on and so forth. But this is a guy, you know what you're getting from him at playoff time. And that's what you're – and if you're the Knicks and if you get LeBron James, that's what you're signing him for. You're not signing him for November or December or even January.
0: You don't
1: care. Signing him – no, you don't. You're signing him for late March, April, May, and hopefully June. Like, he makes the most sense to me on the Knicks. And you put LeBron and Madison Square Garden in the playoffs – and I know I'm sounding like Jim Moore when I say that, but in the playoffs, come on, man! Like LeBron on the Knicks makes to me the most sense. But again, I get the emotional
0: as a Knicks fan
1: aspect of Cleveland.
0: I'm not even advocating for that, but I am anti running it back, and that's exactly what the Knicks are doing.
1: Yeah.
0: Sub out Andre Drummond for Mitchell Robinson. I get it, but you know their owner said they're not going to the second apron. Whatever. And you think it's good enough to win again, and theoretically it is, but you're not going to have the same injury fortune that you had this year, and you're certainly not going to have the dominance in a playoff run. Doesn't mean they can't win it again, but they're not going to do it that way. That much I do know for sure. So if the Knicks are off the table, And look, if LeBron wants to do the retirement tour thing, and he's done worrying about titles, and he's done worrying about, you know, his legacy and everything else, sure, go to Cleveland, announce it's your last year, get the applause in every arena you walk into, the same way Kobe did. I mean, I was covering the Hawks at the time when it was Kobe's last year, and I remember going to the post-game press conference and sitting 5 feet away from Kobe Bryant and asking him questions. The coolest experience in the world. That's Kobe freaking Bryant, right? Like, it was cool to be part of that. Kobe wasn't trying to win a title that year, though. Like, yes, he was on the court, per se, but we knew it wasn't going to happen. So if LeBron wants that, he's earned that. He absolutely can do it. But if he wants to win, and he's serious about winning one more title before he hangs it up, Philadelphia and New York are the only two places to me that he should end up, period. It's certainly not Golden State.
1: No, I agree. Like, and Philly and New York make the most sense to me. But, you know, this is LeBron James. He's always marched to the beat of his own drum. So it could be Cleveland, but to your point, it's Cleveland and New York. And not Cleveland, New York. Philly and New York for me. Those are my top two choices.
0: 100%. I mean, it'll be interesting to see when he makes a decision and where he lands. Up next, we discuss our NBA offseason winners. Now we'll talk about the losers. Next, Game Night on ESPN Radio.
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9: Hammer to left field. 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
10: 457-foot home run. 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
11: John Morant, it's obviously a buy-low situation. 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I don't mind the move from Portland. 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We'll figure it out.
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13: Marty Halsberger, England played nearly 50 minutes with just 10 players and actually played Mexico even 1-1 in that span. Two quick goals from Jude Bellingham. The difference as England beats Mexico in Mexico City 3-2. England will play Norway in the World Cup quarterfinals Saturday in Miami. They surprised Brazil 2-1, ended Neymar's career with the Brazilian national team. ESPN soccer analyst Craig Burley on Brazil's performance.
14: That was an extremely negative, un-Brazilian-like tournament stroke performance where we saw none of the, we saw very little of the.
13: Erling Haaland scored both goals for Norway, called the win the greatest in team history. Norway has never been to the World Cup quarters. Baseball, a long time coming for the Padres in Los Angeles.

0: Roxy Bernstein on ESPN Radio with Padres 5-2 victory over the Dodgers. Manny Machado with a three-run blast to lead San Diego to the win. Dodgers catcher Eliezer Alfonso played even though the team says that his stepmom and sister were killed in last week's earthquakes in Venezuela. Baseball right now, the Red Sox up on the Angels late, and in the WNBA, the Fever beat the Aces 84-68.
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2: In the World Cup, but the NBA offseason rolls on. 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All right, earlier we gave you guys our winners of the NBA offseason, our top three winners. Now, Tins and I are going to give our bottom three or top three losers of the NBA offseason so far. So we'll count them down just like we did last time, 3, 2, and 1. Let's get it going. Justin, you're up first, number three.
3: Number three.
4: Mark, you know I love you, man. But I got to go with the Knicks at three for the exact reason what you just said the last segment.
2: Yep.
4: You won the title, but how did you get better? And I don't know if the Knicks got better. I don't think the Knicks got better. Obviously, you know, you re-signed Landry Shamet. Obviously, you re-signed Jose Alvarado, which I think are really important re-signings. But, like, how did you get better? They were already on the team last year. I don't think Andre Drummond is a huge upswing from that. How does this team, not guarantee themselves, but how does this team promise themselves a chance to get back to the Eastern Conference Finals or even the NBA Finals? I don't know if the Knicks did that. And I'm with you. I don't agree with running it back anymore because that's not a recipe for sustained success.
2: No, I agree all heartedly. They're the same in my number three. I mean, you know, I think Mitchell Robinson is probably more valuable to the Knicks than he is to the Celtics.
4: Agreed.
2: You know, they'll try to use him probably in a bigger role than what the Knicks did. I don't know if he's ready for that. But manifestly, everybody else did something to get better, and you just stayed the same. And to me, that's not enough. And what I found most disconcerting, and you can have this thought, and listen, when you're an owner of a franchise, you get to do what you want and say what you want. I always say, Tins, what's the point of having bleep you money if you never tell anybody bleep you, right? And
4: yeah.
2: And James Dolan said, we're not going to second apron. Bleep you. I don't care. All right? He's got a title in his back pocket, and nobody does care, and no one's mad about it. But if you want to turn the page and you want to try to do it again and ask the question about repeating, I just don't like the odds because you had such good injury fortune throughout the postseason. That's a big part of it. Mm-hmm. And the historic run that you went on, I'm going to say I'm pretty certain they're not going to have the best net rating in playoff history in back-to-back years. So
4: I
2: don't know that they have done enough. Did everybody get as good as they were? No, I don't think anybody got that good. But I still think there was room for improvement. And typically, at least in New York, when you get to the top of the mountain and an owner of a New York sports team does it, oh boy, do they want to do it again. And it just didn't feel like James Dolan wanted to do it again.
4: I totally agree. I totally agree with that.
2: All right, number two.
3: Number two.
4: Number two? I got to go with the Detroit Pistons. Look, I understand that you re-signed Kevin Huerter and you added John Collins, but I don't think any of those moves moved the needle. You traded Isaiah Stewart. Tobias Harris went on to San Antonio. And guess what? Cade Cunningham still doesn't have that secondary playmaker, that secondary scorer. And this is a classic example of what I think, how quickly windows can close in the NBA. Now, I'm not saying that Detroit won't ever win a title again, but you got to strike while the iron is hot. And I don't think Detroit did that. I don't think Detroit did anything to give Cade Cunningham any sort of additional confidence or any sort of belief that, like, hey, we got a chance next year. Because, hey, if we're talking about the Knicks not getting better, I don't think the Pistons got any better. And so they won 60 games last year. How do you convince your franchise player, obviously, which is, of course, Cade Cunningham, that, hey, we're going all in to try to get a title with this group? They didn't. I don't think Detroit did anything to improve their chances to win an NBA title. So I got to put them at number two.
2: I have the Boston Celtics at two. I will put an asterisk next to it and say, okay, it might not be done yet. There might be more moves to be made. But as we sit here, July 5th into July 6th, this didn't feel like they got better. It felt like they got worse, and they took on a contract that nobody else would have taken on in Paul George. And you're also looking at a team that, you know, has been proven that they're not as good as we thought they were. Not only did they not beat the Knicks, they didn't get out of the first round. And so they're actually going in the other direction at this point in time. And I'm not sure that they made any moves that make them quantifiably better. And, oh, by the way, I know Jason Tatum came back and played well. But let's hold off that I'm still getting the same exact pre-injury Jason Tatum back for 65 games next year. Will he be on load management? Will they pull him out certain nights? Will they try to save his legs for the postseason? I just don't see how they got quantifiably better this offseason.
4: I gotta agree. And let's go to number one.
3: Number one.
4: I gotta go. My number one is it's the team you just mentioned, Mark. It's got to be the Boston Celtics. Anytime you trade a player, and I understand the discussions that come around Jaylen Brown, but this is a guy that was a Finals MVP this decade, and he just turned 30. Like this, you take on Paul George's contract. This is Paul George, who's entering his 17th season in the NBA. And, you know, you get draft picks back. But guess what, Mark? Those draft picks aren't going to suit up opening night in a couple of months.
2: No.
4: Like, you don't know what those draft picks are going to be. And so I look at this. You trade Jaylen Brown, and you don't get the return back that – what you thought you were going to get. You know, you go into this offseason thinking, oh, Boston is a legitimate contender to get Giannis Antetokounmpo. And then you get this trade back. You get Paul George. No disrespect to Paul George, but you're not Giannis Antetokounmpo in the year of our Lord, 2026. You know, that just is what it is. And then I'm hearing reports about them saying that, hey, we hope Peyton Pritchard can make a Jalen Brunson-type leap. Let me tell you something. Peyton Pritchard, no disrespect to him, he's not going to be Jalen Brunson. Jalen Brunson was a proven winner from the time he was at Villanova. I understand he was a second-round pick coming out of this. Peyton Pritchard is not going to be Jalen Brunson. And if that's what you're banking your championship title hopes on, if that's what you're banking on, hey, we can ride out the rest of Jason Tatum's prime on, you're going to be vastly disappointed. I think this was a horrible offseason for the Boston Celtics. And if I'm wrong, then I'll gladly eat crow.
2: For me, this may surprise you. The Houston Rockets. I mean, this was a team last year that elevated with Kevin Durant, right? Got the offense that they needed. Now, I know he was hurt during the postseason. But, you know, the way I look at this, it's like you were two games out of the three seed. And if you're trying to close the gap with the two prohibitive best teams in the league in OKC and San Antonio, and even let's forget the Knicks for a minute, but if you're trying to close the gap with those two teams, what did Houston do that? How did they get any better this offseason?
4: Fair point.
2: They did nothing. Nothing.
4: Fair point.
2: They made no significant moves whatsoever. I mean, and if you look at the West, Here's the funny part, Tins. If you look at the West, okay, and all the shakeups that have happened, the Lakers we know are not the same. The Timberwolves are not the same. The Nuggets, maybe the same, a year older for everybody there. Like, you had a chance to make a significant leap in the Western Conference, and you didn't take advantage of it at all. You didn't have to go get Giannis. You didn't have to go get Kawhi, who, oh, by the way, is now in the East. Oh, by the way. Right?
4: Like, yep.
2: You have a chance here to really make a dent in the West, and they did nothing. I was shocked to see no moves were made. And for a lot of questions about players on that roster, whether it's Reed Sheffer or Albert Sengun and everybody else, like, what happened that they did anything to change the path that they were on? Nothing. They stayed exactly the same. And in that, you know, my world, that's getting worse.
4: Honestly, Mark, I did not expect you to go there with your number one pick, but damn, that's a good number one pick. Because you're, I mean, I have no rebuttal for that. No rebuttal whatsoever. And now I'm rethinking my own order because that's a damn good choice.
2: I mean, I would have expected for a team that's been trying to get back to a championship and one that hasn't won one since now the clock's ticking in 95, right? They've been irrelevant for a long time. They've been, irrelevant's the wrong word. They have not been prominent for a long time, okay? And I would have expected them, after you make the splash for Durant, who, again, is another year older, what did you get Durant for if you're not going to capitalize and maximize the short time you're going to have him for? It didn't make sense. It was head-scratching to me that they were so quiet this offseason.
4: I'm not even going to lie to you. I'm befuddled that I didn't pick them because now when you break it down like that, Mark, I understand that. Now, I do still believe I would probably put the Boston Celtics at number one for me, but maybe I would take out Detroit as my number two and add Houston, but I'm confident with my top three. But that Houston Rockets team, especially the way they fizzled out in the playoffs this past season, this past postseason. Obviously, you know, KD was injured during that first round matchup versus the Lakers. But yeah, if you're not doing anything to make moves to try to win a title with Kevin Durant, who, yeah,
2: to look at some of the names that were, add Tobias Harris to that roster as opposed to San Antonio.
4: Yeah. Yeah.
2: Add Mitchell Robinson. Like, I mean, you know, I mean, Minnesota made one of these kind of franchise-altering moves with the trade that they pulled off. But, like, again, there were just other role players, other guys out there that could have been had, that could have just given you the tweak you needed to get to a different level, and they stood pat. Kind of surprising to say the least to me. All right, not standing pat, Team USA. They're going to take on Belgium tomorrow night. We're going to give your final thoughts on that match. It's Game Night on ESPN Radio and the ESPN app.
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0: The U.S. men's national team has a date with history on Monday when they face Belgium in the hopes of reaching their second World Cup quarterfinals.
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0: 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Tins, I don't think this is a good song. I don't think it's a good song. I'm sorry. Don't care.
1: Wow.
0: I would have never picked it. Now, I found out after the fact, because I tweeted that out after the last U.S. win. I'm like, Country Road's not a good song. I think of a dozen better songs to play after a win. I didn't realize, I found this out after, that like the sing-along song thing is big in Europe in soccer, so everybody likes to sing along to that song. However, I'm from New York. It's where I grew up. I understand I live in the South now, but I never listened to country music. I don't like country music. For the longest time, I thought John Denver was the guy who was in Little House on the Prairie. So, like, I don't, you know, I don't have any connection to the song whatsoever. It's not my cup of tea. And I said this. I mean, just imagine for a second. You'll appreciate this. Right after that game is over, okay, that last game in which they played in California, if they had dropped Tupac's California, the whole place would have shook. The whole place would have shook. It just would have went bonkers, right? I don't need to sing along, but the whole place would have been live. So that's my anti-Country Road feelings.
2: The entire stadium would have had a certain fragrance, I guess say. It had a certain fragrance. Tupac's California Love. Yeah, no, if I'm comparing it to that, you know, I agree with you, Mark. I agree with you. This has been, we've done a lot of shows together. Mm-hmm. We've done a lot of shows together at this point. But this might be my favorite one, just based off of the conversations we've had on air and even the conversations we've had off air. I agree. If you give me, again, I think it's a great song, right? But if you give me my top three choices, which we've done with the NBA offseason, if you give me three songs, I would take three other songs other than that, to your point.
0: Again, just personal preference. I understand the U.S. men's national team picked it. They picked it. That's what they liked. That's what they want. Okay, I'm supporting it. Just that doesn't really do it for me. Regardless of that, I'm going to be locked in tomorrow night at 8 p.m. Eastern as the U.S. men take on Belgium. Mauricio Pochettino, the U.S. men's national team manager, is very happy to see that Flo Balogun will be back dressed up and competing tomorrow night.
3: We were punished enough against Bosnia-Herzegovina to play with 10 men, 30 minutes, in a decision that was completely unfair. But it's not only because I am the head coach of the U.S. men national team, I need to defend my side. It's only because I think it's a 100% or 99% because always some people, 99.9% that we all, you know, agree that was an unfair red card.
0: So, obviously, he's happy to have Flo Balogun back. I don't really know how much they've been punished, per se, but I get his point. I think that he's going to bring a certain level of offense. I'm going to say it repeatedly. I still have a ton of concerns about the U.S. defense against this Belgium attack. This is by far the best attack they've faced in this tournament, and it's not close.
2: Yeah, I wouldn't say that Team USA has been punished unfairly or anything like that, just based off what you said as well. Belgium is as dominating, is as intimidating of an opponent that Team USA has seen thus far. Mm-hmm. And I have all the same concerns about them that you have, Mark. But if there's anybody I'm looking at going into today's game, because, you know, on the East Coast, it's July 6th.
0: It's game night, baby.
2: It's game night. You know what I'm saying? It's not Flo. It's Christian Pulisic for me. Because, I get that he played almost 90 minutes in the previous game, but these are the type of games where you look to the star of your stars. These are the type of games where you look, okay, what are you going to do to help us win this game? Not saying that you got to put the team on your back single-handedly. That's not what I'm saying. But if you're looking to advance to the round of eight, if that's what you're trying to do with Team USA, you have to look at your team's best player. And I think everybody would agree that it's Christian Pulisic. So how are you going to put the pressure on this Belgium team, who is obviously going to come out from the moment this game, you know, kicks off? You know, if they score early and often, how does USA respond? How does Christian Pulisic round his guys up and say, hey, look, we got this. We understand what the task at hand is. Let's focus on this. And how do we move forward? But of anybody, it's not Flo. I'm looking at Christian Pulisic tomorrow. This is a game he has to put his fingerprints on early, often, and even at the end.
0: Yeah, I mean, it'll be interesting to see what sort of tempo and pace the United States open up with. It's one of those games that feels like the team that scores first will win. It feels like setting that tone early on for them is going to be super important. And also, look, playing with a lead allows them to be a little bit more aggressive. You know, it keeps them in a mindset where they can take some more chances because they got a little bit of room to make a mistake and still keep the game within their grasp. And so some of this will come down to what their manager and what style they want to, you know, approach with. I think it'll be a higher scoring game than what we expect. But again, one of those things where I really feel like I need the U.S. to score first just to keep the crowd in it. Similar to what happened to Mexico tonight. England scored two quick ones. Crowd was out of it, and they were able to control the game the rest of the way.
2: I mean, that's an important part of the World Cup is taking the crowd in or out of the game. So, like, if you're the U.S., you're playing on your home soil, you got to get the crowd involved early and often. How do you do that? Like you just said, Mark, you got to score early.
0: Yeah, and if they can do that and set the tone and look, if they can get to the quarterfinals, it would be a huge lift for the United States, so we'll keep our eyes tuned in tomorrow. Great show tonight. Coming up next, SportsCenter All Night with Jay Reynolds. 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

0: return to ESPN. 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
5: The U.S. men's soccer team has their striker for their round of 16 game against Belgium.
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7: Ground ball base hit up the middle. That's going to score Kiesel. Austin Martin being waved around. He'll score.
5: Two NL West rivals conclude their series in L.A.
8: The ball hit in the air to center. Going back on his paws. Still going back. At the track. Leaps. Done.
5: Plus, we had an upset at Wimbledon.
9: 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Naomi Osaka knocks out Sabalenka.
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10: SportsCenter All Night, ESPN Radio, the ESPN app, Sirius XM Channel 80. Balogun can play ball again. That's coming up in 4 minutes. It can be a daunting task to play at altitude. It can be a daunting task to play on your opponent's home turf. England faced both Sunday evening, playing in Mexico at Estadio Azteca in Mexico City. But a pair of goals from Jude Bellingham and a Harry Kane converted penalty in the 60th minute, and England hangs on for the final half hour and beats Mexico 3-2. Advancing to the quarterfinals for the third consecutive edition. It's tied for its longest such streak. England with its second win against a host nation, and the first time they've done that since 1954 against Switzerland. This time it's a 3-2 win in Mexico. On ESPN FC, former U.S. men's national coach Jurgen Klinsmann.
11: England knew that it's going to be difficult. It's going to be a fight until the very end, but they accepted that fight. What really, really impressed me was the team performance by everyone, every English player. Every single player just threw himself in there and was surviving. And at the end, this is also a judgment of quality. They are the difference maker on a certain level. When they know they have difficult circumstances, they knew that they're going to run out of gas here and there, but you come always back in altitude. And so they had the spirit to every time coming back, you know, when you thought Bellingham is dead tired, please, when suddenly he took a sprint of 20 meters. And it was a fantastic team performance by this English side. And I tell you now, the sky is the limit for this English team, because to survive there, to come out as a winning team there against this crowd in these conditions is a masterpiece of work. And now I think they can dream big. I think England has a chance to bring it all home.
10: Jude Bellingham with two goals for England in the win over Mexico. Youngest Englishman with a knockout stage pair of goals in the World Cup. He's 23 years old. Turned 23 last week. ESPN FC analyst Shaka Hislop and Craig Burley.
12: For England, you have to give them an immense amount of credit. How they dug in, 10 men, how tired they were at the end, or for most of the second half, how much work they had to do. The performances of Pickford and Jude Bellingham in particular. Mm-hmm. Jude Bellingham looked like that man who was prepared to take the country on his shoulders. Not only the two goals, but the defensive work, the clearance he had in the first half.
13: Yeah, the block.
12: From the centre-half he was a yard out and he managed to get his leg in there. His work rate, everything that Tuchel had sort of questioned and prodded him in the build-up to the World Cup. You know, I've spoken to Jude Bellingham, I've left him out of the squad, I've talked to him about his work rate. He was running and running, even at the end still going, and Pickford was brilliant. It was a look, it wasn't an England performance that will last in the memory in terms of the way they played.
13: Yeah, but the scoreline.
12: But in terms of the scoreline, the what was at stake and the effort that these boys put in, that was a 10 out of 10.
14: Listen, I've sat here before and said you give players an excuse to lose a game, 9 times out of 10 they take it. And let's be honest, England had every single excuse to lose this. But one highlight I will draw, probably about 30 minutes in, ball goes out, Declan Rice chases it down, camera cuts to him, and he looks absolutely exhausted. And you felt that that was who England were at that time, 30 minutes into the game. Yet nobody ever stopped. Everybody was throwing their body on the line, getting in the way of things, especially when it mattered late on into this game. I did not see a performance like this from England in those circumstances, being able to chase things down, just being able to get in the way of things when it was needed most. And in the end, it may not be remembered for the football, but it'll be remembered for the grit, the determination, the conditions, everything that England showed themselves to be in the moment when they needed it to be.
10: England advances with the 3-2 win over Mexico. Mexico eliminated in each of its last 8 World Cup round of 16 appearances. Its last quarterfinals appearance was in 1986. Mexico's first ever defeat in games played in Mexico City. Also on Sunday, Norway getting another pair of goals from Erling Haaland in the 79th and 90 minutes. First 2 goals of the game. Norway then advances with a 2-1 win over Brazil, advancing to the quarterfinals for the first time in history at a World Cup. Norway reaching the quarters. Prior to 2026, its best finish had been in the round of 16. Haaland with 2 goals, 7 goals in the World Cup, tying Kylian Mbappe and Lionel Messi for the most in this tournament. ESPN analyst Jeff Cameron.
15: His instincts, his movement, he understands. It's all about timing and recognition when to get in the box. He's ruthless. He's a killer in the box. He gets one opportunity, he puts the ball in the back of the net at the end of the day. And that's why the teams pay him for what he does. He produces. And for the first time going to the World Cup, him stepping into this role, he just smiles. It's actually incredible. He just kind of shrugs his shoulders like, okay, I'm doing it again. And, you know, at the end of the day, you serve him, get the ball in the box, and he's the one to finish it. And, you know, almost 70% Norway had possession over Brazil. You would expect, you know, Brazil wanted that player like Haaland because that's the X factor. Brazil didn't have that killer. They didn't have that ruthlessness because they had chances in the beginning of the match to really get themselves in and, you know, miss opportunities. But Haaland only needs 2.
10: And Norway advances with a 2-1 win over Brazil. England and Norway now match up in the quarterfinals. That'll be Saturday in Miami. As far as the Golden Boot Award, Haaland right now tied with 7 goals with Mbappe and Messi. Assists are the first tiebreaker. Mbappe has 2 assists, so he currently holds the tiebreaker. Neither Messi nor Haaland has an assist at the World Cup. SportsCenter All Night, ESPN Radio. Monday in Seattle, it's Team USA. The Americans advancing to a date with Belgium. And this one got some attention on Sunday. FIFA announcing it was suspending the red card for Phil Balogun, meaning he's eligible to play in the round of 16 match. ABC confirming the reports that President Donald Trump made a call to FIFA after the U.S. win over Bosnia-Herzegovina last week to ask FIFA's president to review the red card. U.S. coach Mauricio Pochettino.
16: We were punished enough against Bosnia-Herzegovina to play with 10 men, 30 minutes, in a decision that was completely unfair. But it's not only because I am the head coach of the U.S. men national team, I need to defend my side. It's only because I think it's 100% or 99% because always some people.

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1: Ban. However, under the same Article 27, FIFA suspended 2 of those games, which enabled Ronaldo to start for Portugal in their 2 opening World Cup matches. So this isn't the first time it's happened, but in the context of Balogun, I mean, this is it's huge news, right?
2: Those examples were from qualifiers, even though the players were allowed to play in the World Cup. There's not been a move like this at the World Cup since 1962. Brazil then had an ejection in the semifinals, but allowed to play in the final against Chile after political pressure. And that's where things will get interesting, ESPN reporter Jeff Carlisle.
3: What we really don't know at this moment is the how this decision was arrived at. There are reports that President Trump intervened with Gianni Infantino. That's in the New York Times. If that's the case, then this is extraordinary. And it would really, I think, put a taint on the match itself. I mean, this is, FIFA is very much usually about if a call gets made on the field, it stands. I mean, unless there's just something egregiously wrong with the call itself. I mean, that was certainly open to interpretation. Lots of people didn't think it was a red card because, there was really no intent on Balogun's part to try to injure your tackle the other player. I mean, they were both grappling for position. So, it's just a tough situation all around. I mean, believe me, the U.S. men's national team, all the players are ecstatic. I mean, Balogun means so much to the team.
2: U.S. and Belgium meet Monday in Seattle in the round of 16. Balogun getting a welcome back while a couple of others are saying goodbye after the Brazil lost to Norway on Sunday. Neymar says his career with Brazil's national team is finished. He's 34. His late penalty kick in the 2-1 loss was Brazil's only goal. It was their earliest World Cup exit since 1990. And 41-year-old Cristiano Ronaldo confirming this is his last World Cup as he prepares to face Spain with Portugal on Monday in the round of 16. That'll be in Arlington, Texas. He's played in 6 World Cups, becoming the first player to score in 6 World Cups when he had that goal against Uzbekistan in the group stage. World Cup update brought to you by Gusto. 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Right now, SportsCenter all night. Baseball, the pitching performance of Sunday. Marlins' Yuri Perez.
4: 2-1. That one a little bouncer right side of the infield. Hicks will pick it up. He will shuffle to the bag at first, and that ends the 7th. 21 up, 21 down. Yuri is through 7 perfect. Let's go to the 8th. It's 8-0 Fish.
2: Perfect through 7. Then in the 8th.
4: 1-1. That one sprayed high in the air down the right field line. Long run for Conine. That could be trouble. Conine can't get there, and that's a base hit. Butler pushes to 2nd. Kuroda Grauer has the first hit for the Athletics. That's back-to-back base runners here in the bottom of the 8th.
5: That's such a tough way for that to happen, too. Just a little blooper in no man's land.
2: Perfect game over. Miami makes the pitching change, and let's just say it was no longer a perfect game.
6: Heim batting left against Bakker, and the pitch to Jonas, drilled to right, and that's a grand slam. And the A's are back in it. It's 8-5. A line shot over the bullpen into the berm. And it's a 3-run game, and still nobody out in the 8th inning.
2: 5 runs in the 8th inning, making it the 8-5 Game Talk 650 KTSE with the call for the Athletics. Miami's call on 104.3 WQAM. Marlins do hang on to win. They beat the A's 9-8. They're 23-8 since the start of June. That's the best win percentage in baseball over that span. But it certainly got a little dicey for the Marlins on Sunday after having a perfect game through 7 innings. Sunday night, Padres, Dodgers, and a key 7th inning for San Diego.
7: Now it's Fernando Tatis Jr. Bounding ball, weakly hit, left side of the mound, barehanded, on the move, Rojas, safe on a close play. Bang, bang at first, coming in to score his song, Campisano to

0: second. The Dodgers may challenge this.
1: Call would stand. Run scores either way. And that got another run in the seventh inning. And then
0: 0-2. Swing, a ball hit in the air to center. Going back on his pie. Still going back. At the track. Leaps. Gone. Home run. Manny Machado straight away center. A three-run blast. And the Padres have broken it open. 18th for Machado. 5-0 San Diego.
1: Three-run shot there. Be a 5-2 win for the Padres. Roxy Bernstein calling it here on ESPN Radio. Dodgers' three-game win streak comes to an end with the loss. The Padres snapping an eight-game losing streak, had been their longest of the season. Speaking of losing lately, Yankees matching up with the Twins.
2: Ground ball base hit up the middle. That's going to score Kiesel. Austin Martin being waved around. He'll score. Two in here in the top of the fifth. And the Twins now lead 4-0.
1: They wind up beating the Yankees 6-1. Twins first series win in New York since 2014. Yankees 1-9 over their last 10 games. Manager Aaron Boone.
3: Losing sucks. So, anytime you go through a 10-day stretch like we're in right now, where we haven't hit much, we haven't played well, we haven't pitched our best. All of that adds up, and that's why wins are precious in this league and hard to come by. And we gotta find a way to turn it around, and get rid of the excuses of this guy's out, that guy's out. Like, other teams deal with that. It's part of the long season, so we got capable guys of going out there and helping us win, but we got to put it together as a group.
1: June 24th, Yankees had a three-game lead over Tampa Bay in the American League East. Yankees are currently four games behind the Rays for first place. Tampa Bay falling to the Astros on Sunday. Their shutout, 2-0, Houston's seventh shutout win. Playing Beat the Clock. That's next. SportsCenter All Night continues. It's ESPN Radio.
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1: 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Team USA playing in the round of 16 today in Seattle. Round of 16 continuing at Wimbledon. And the men's top seed, Jannik Sinner, advancing in straight sets. Fifth career Wimbledon quarterfinal appearance, all consecutive. Second longest active streak among men. Novak Djokovic, nine straight. Jannik Sinner tying the most quarterfinal appearances by any man in his first six Wimbledon starts in the open era with Bjorn Borg and Jimmy Connors. He has 81 total aces in the tournament, fourth most in the field. Top seed moving on. On the men's side, women's side, the top seed not quite as fortunate.
2: And a huge return to win it. Naomi Osaka knocks out Sabalenka and moves on to the quarterfinals.
1: Naomi Osaka advancing in straight sets, winning in a second set tiebreaker. First time reaching the quarterfinals at Wimbledon. First career win over a top 10 player on a non-hard court event. And the top seed, Sabalenka, is out.
3: Well, obviously, I'm not happy with the way I played, but she overpowered me. It was an incredible level from her. I tried my best, and unfortunately, not this year.
1: And as a result, so it's Osaka who's moving on.
4: Yeah, I mean, it was a really difficult match, but I've played her a couple times this year, so I just tried to focus on the things that I'm good at and, the positives that I could keep, thinking about moving forward in the match.
1: Osaka, first career winner of a top 10 player at a non-hard court event, third woman representing Japan to make the quarterfinals at Wimbledon in the open era. She does it in straight sets over Sabalenka, who suffers her earliest exit at a major since the French Open in 2022. Fourth seed Jessica Pegula moves on, three-set winner. Match featuring a combined 13 breaks, including seven in the opening set alone. But Pegula advances to the quarterfinals of Wimbledon for the second time in her career. Also reached that stage in 2023. Second time in her Wimbledon career, winning a match after losing the opening set as well. Wins it 6-3, 6-1 in the second and third. Also moving on into the quarterfinals, Coco Gauff. She wins in three sets, 6-4 in the third. Now, there's an 11 o'clock curfew at Wimbledon. Gauff completing the match, closing it out at 10:58.
5: I was looking at the clock the last service game, so I was like, I got to hit some big serves and some big shots. And honestly, that match point, I was going for a serve and volley because I was like, I need to end the point. But, this was probably the most dramatic, I think, finish. And I've never had to race against time. You know, playing tennis, we're used to not having a clock. But honestly, today I felt the pressure and glad I didn't choose basketball.
1: Coco Gauff. Tennis star, first career major quarterfinal appearance at Wimbledon in her seventh start. She improves to 24-7 in three setters at major. 17th major match win after dropping the opening set, came back, won the final two. SportsCenter All Night, ESPN Radio, back stateside, WNBA, Fever and Aces.
6: Johnson take the three with the shot clock winding down. Boston able to tip it to herself. Another offensive rebound. Back in the zone. Mitchell shoots over the top of it for three. And there's a backdoor fumble by Mitchell. And then Cunningham in the slot. Dagger. Sophie knocking down her third triple. Mitchell has three. Boston has three.
1: Saw it on ESPN as the Fever take care of the Aces, 84-68 for the Fever. First win on the road in the regular season against the Aces since they moved to Las Vegas in 2018, excluding the bubble in 2020. They've been 0-11 on the road in the regular season against the Aces. They get the 16-point win on Sunday, second largest win over the Aces since 2018. They did it without Caitlin Clark. They're 3-0 without her this season. Kelsey Mitchell, 200 first career 15-point game. Passes Katie Smith for 20th most in WNBA history. Third straight 25-point game. Aaliyah Boston had 18 points, 10 rebounds, sixth double-double of the season. All other Fever players have five combined. In Toronto, Tempo hosting the Wings.
2: Five on the shot clock for Paige Beckers. Tries to go up and in and gets that one to go. 22 on the day for Paige Beckers to go along with seven assists.
1: TSN with the call. Wings a 89-76 win over the Tempo. Paige Beckers, 22 points, seven assists. Her 17th career game with at least 20 points and five assists, breaking a tie with Cynthia Cooper for the second most such games by a player through their first two seasons in WNBA history. For Beckers, her 17th career game with 20 and 5 since entering the W in 2025, tied with Jackie Young for second most by any player. AC Fudd, 17 points, 5 for 11 from three-point range, second game this season with five threes. The other was May 24th. In New York. 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
1: Marlins lose a perfect game in the 8th, nearly lose the lead, but they hang on for the win. England and Norway with Sunday wins in the round of 16. Team USA returns to action Monday, round of 16 match, and not shorthanded.
2: Haller and Balogun will be available to play against Belgium in Seattle.
3: A guy who should not have been denied is going to get an opportunity to play in the round of 16.
4: You're an American fan. You should feel glorious.
5: Alex Freeman might have said it best. We don't know how this happened. We're just happy that it happened.
1: FIFA announcing Sunday it was suspending the red card for Balogun, meaning he is eligible to play on Monday in the round of 16. Dan Thomas from ESPN FC.
6: They found this rule, which is in the law book, that basically says the red card will still stand in the history books, but it is suspended for 12 months, which means that, yes, Balogun can play against Belgium tomorrow. Now, there's two sides to this. First side is, was it a red card? I didn't think it was a red card. You could say, well, then, this is the right decision. You know, this is exactly what should have happened because it was never a red card, so therefore he shouldn't have missed this game. I completely agree with that side. But the issue is that this has never happened in the modern era. FIFA have never come out and said, you know what, we're going to suspend the red card now, which means the player can play in the game, which really he shouldn't be playing in. That's what's upset people, is the fact that this has now set a standard that you feel will not be upheld when it comes to other teams and other players that are in this situation.
1: Balogun is back. Belgium, as you might suspect, is not happy since there was intervention from the White House. U.S. is thrilled. ESPN Sam Borden.
7: On their way to training on Sunday morning, U.S. soccer players looked at their phones and saw social media reports that Fuller and Balogun might have his red card suspension reduced. As Chris Richards said, immediately 40 different conversations broke out on the bus, and it was only once they arrived at training that the news was confirmed. Fuller and Balogun is back.
8: I think a lot of people would agree, like, the foul, obviously, it was what it was. It was harsh. It was harsh. There's no doubt about it. So, like, to have him back, we're just excited. We're excited to have him. He's obviously just a big part of this team and a great energy around the squad.
9: And I think we're all very excited. You know, Flo's done really well with leading the line so far and scoring some important goals for us. So ultimately, I think it gives us a little bit extra confidence.
7: This decision didn't come out of left field for U.S. soccer officials. A spokesman said that they'd been involved in discussions with FIFA over the last couple of days. And a move like this isn't completely without precedent. FIFA also adjusted a suspension to Portugal star Cristiano Ronaldo that would have seen him miss a couple of group stage games here at the World Cup, and he was allowed to play. To U.S. players, they don't care how rare this is or isn't. As Christian Pulisic said of Balogun, there's a big smile on his face, a big smile on all of ours for him. He deserves it. With the national team in Seattle, I'm Sam Borden, ESPN.
1: Team USA obviously pleased that they'll have Balogun back in the lineup and on the pitch for their round of 16 game on Monday. As for the reactions, ESPN soccer analyst Hercules Gomez.
10: There is no appeal process here at this FIFA World Cup. They're not allowed to do this. So take it one step further, Ali. This is moving the goalpost on the players, because all you want as a player is, if the refereeing is going to be bad on the field, be bad consistently so that the players can get used to it, so the players can adapt. There is no way to adapt here. Jan mentioned about in his village the rules as you go. This is what it is here. I mean, I'm of the train of thought that it's not a red card in real time, but with what we see, can you reverse it? And it's not even the rules to allow it to be reversed. This is unprecedented. This is literally them making the rules up as they go. So I repeat, if you're an American fan, you should feel glorious right now because you get your best goal scorer back, and he could literally be the X factor to advancing to the next round. If you're anybody but a U.S. men's national team fan, this feels off. It feels like the host nation is gaining a favor here.
1: And so the U.S. now in the spotlight. So the question has to be asked, and it was asked earlier on ESPN Radio on Matt and Myron.
11: Does it put more pressure on the U.S. to win?
12: Tremendously more pressure.
3: I think you can go into tomorrow's match shorthanded, and no matter what happens, people pat you on the back for being at that stage, for getting to the round of 16. I think the fact that what I'm sure if you're a Belgian fan, you're going to say the Americans cheated. Like, I mean, I think that's how you're probably going to feel. So I think it does put a different spotlight. And for some, Matt, for some, this goes from one of the feel-good stories to now all of a sudden it's one of the more controversial stories because of what just happened.
11: That is interesting. Now, for most Americans, they're not going to care. Most Americans are going to be very excited. I'm excited. I want us to win. So I'm not going to be. But if there were a Belgian first take.
3: Yes.
11: Okay. This will break the airwaves in Belgium. Wouldn't you agree?
3: Yeah, because that's the team that will feel like they got cheated.
1: U.S. and Belgium. In Seattle, round of 16 on Monday. SportsCenter All Night, ESPN Radio. Sunday, we saw England advance with a win at Mexico, a 3-2 win at Estadio Azteca as England advances to the quarterfinals for the third consecutive edition, second win against a host nation at the World Cup. First time they've done it since 1954. Jude Bellingham had two of England's three goals. The other was a penalty kick from Harry Kane in the 60th minute. England advances. ESPN analyst Jeff Cameron.
12: It was a brilliant, brilliant match to watch as a fan. You know, I'm nervous. I think I got more gray hairs now. it was an incredible, you know, just as a fan watching the quality on the pitch. I mean, England, you know, got dominated for most of the match. They got to feel what it is like, you know, to be running in quicksand, especially the last 30 minutes or so. But their resilience, they're fighting for one another. They're putting the bodies on the line. I mean, Pickford was absolutely outstanding. Some of his saves tonight were world-class. Jude Bellingham steps up. Harry Kane, two phenomenal players that seem to be just carrying the team tonight. And, you know, Chicks takes those moments. Harry Kane steps up, scores the penalty. How much pressure that is. After another English player gets a red card, you know, sending off. I mean, really, history book game tonight.
1: England does it, playing with 10 people, and they win at Mexico 3-2. ESPN analyst Jermaine Jones.
13: England took the game, he was at 100% serious. And I was surprised because how they managed the altitude up there. And, you know, there was a lot of talks about it. But I think they came to the game and they were waiting for their chances. And I would say Mexico had the game on their side, but the England team scored the goals. Two goals with Bellingham, then Harry Kane. And I was really surprised with the, you know, how they represented themselves, England, because I played there. I know it's not easy. And it was a really, really good game from England.
14: Meanwhile, Mexico's struggles in the round of 16 continue. How would you evaluate Mexico's performance in this tournament?
13: Yeah, I think that they got into the tournament in the first game was 45 minutes, a really, really good game. Then I think they played a kind of the second game, 60 minutes, really good. And then they had a little bit of battle in the last game. But now in this game, you were able to see again, they were fully in control of the game. They had more position, but they have not the really in the last third, a lot of chances to score goals. And like I said before, they got punished. When you see England gets the red card straight away from a goal kick, England gets a chance to get a penalty. And that's just, when you look at it, you feel sorry for Mexico because they played a really good tournament. And so now second team or second country who hosted here is out.
1: Mexico's first ever defeat in a World Cup game played in Mexico City. Also on Sunday, Norway advancing with a 2-1 win over Brazil, reaching the quarterfinals for the first time in their history. Both of Norway's goals coming from Erling Haaland. ESPN analyst Jermaine Jones.
13: I had him before that. I said that they will win this game against Brazil because not only with Haaland, I think even when you look at their first guys or the three guys in the front, they're super dangerous and they can punish everybody. And you saw this game today against Brazil. Brazil had a penalty they missed. They had a chance to go in front 1-0. But then if you have a guy like Haaland, and I say like he's young, He loves scoring goals, and he's just enjoying this World Cup. When you see even what he does, on social media, when he shows up with cowboy boots and cowboy hats, and he's just loving the game. And I say always, like, strikers like that who enjoy themselves and don't even need a lot of touches in the game, but score goals like it's for him like nothing. It's pretty dangerous, and I think now England, who will face them next, have to be really careful.
1: England and Norway in the quarterfinals. That'll be in Miami coming up on Saturday. SportsCenter All Night, ESPN Radio, back to the Diamond. Mets and Braves, and early in this one.
15: 2-2 pitch. Line to right center field. Soto does the job. Beatty is in. They're going to wave around Lindor. He scores standing up. Juan Soto adds two more, and the Mets are back in front. 5-3 New York in the second. It's a four-run inning for the Mets.
1: 880 ESPN New York. Four-run inning there. Then things got interesting in the ninth.
15: And the 1-1. Young lines it to left center field. That is a base hit. That'll bring in two more runs. Soto is in. Bichette behind him. 10-3 New York. What a ninth inning for the Mets. To try to put this thing out of reach, Jared Young plates two and gives the Mets a seven-run cushion.
1: Mets putting it out of reach, right?
16: Sacks packed full of Braves. First pitch and a fly ball to deep left. Taylor going to go back. Taylor goes to the wall. That thing is out of here. It's gone.
1: A grand slam in the bottom of the ninth for the Braves. 680 The Fan in Atlanta. 11 combined runs in the ninth inning. Most in any ninth inning since 2005. Mets hang on for the 10-9 win. They enter 10-3 entering the bottom of the ninth. No team had blown a seven-run lead in the ninth inning since 2000. The Mets giving up nine. Their most in a game since May 31st. But they get the win. Braves fall to two. They were 2-for-24. No runs in the second through eighth innings. Pirates also putting up double digits in the run column.
17: Here's the pitch. Grounded.
15: Pass first. Base hit. Davis is in. Triolo scores. Two-run single for Griffin. Pirates up 6-4 in the eighth.
17: The pitch.
15: Lau swings and launches one to deep right field. This ball is back, and it'll get out of here. Home run for Lau. What a big inning for the Pirates. Brandon Lau with a three-run homer. Five runs here in the eighth. And now they're demolishing the Nationals.
1: 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Pirates building the lead and keeping it. They win it 11-5. Pirates with their 10th game scoring double digits this season. Tied with the Cubs for the third most in baseball. Pirates scoring 7 of the 11 runs in the 8th and 9th inning. 114 runs in the 8th inning or later this season. That's the second most in baseball behind Colorado. As for Lau, 21st homer in his 84th game played this season. Cubs getting past the Cardinals.
15: Ramirez drives one in the air to right. This is going to be deep enough. Horner's going to tag. The throw goes to third base, and the throw gets away. The throw goes into the dugout. Two runs will score. Big play. Cubs lead 6-3.
1: They hang on for the 6-4 win. Cubs Radio Network. The Cubs win, snapping a three-game losing streak against the Cardinals. Pete Crow Armstrong, 14th career game with multiple stolen bases. As for the Rockies and Giants, San Francisco with a bright spot.
18: 3-1 pitch.
19: The 2-1. Devers swings and launches another one. Deep to right and long gone. Into the upper deck here at Coors Field. A mammoth blast from Devers. His second home run of the day, and the Giants take a 5-4 lead.
1: Second multi-homer game this season. Also did it June 27th against the Braves. Six homers in the last eight games. That one, a 463-foot shot. Second longest homer of his career. Couple of homers for the Giants on Sunday, but
18: 3-1 pitch is hit to left field. Does it have a chance? Yes, sir! Touch of all time to the back end of the left left field bleachers. Kyle Karras gives the Rockies the lead with their first homer of the day. It's 7-6 Colorado.
1: 850 KOA. 7-6 would be the final. Rockies get the win. Their ninth victory when trailing by multiple runs entering the eighth inning over the last two seasons. That leads the majors. They beat the Giants, who've lost back-to-back series against Colorado for the first time since 2022. An historical day on Sunday. But does it really matter? That's next. SportsCenter All Night continues. It's ESPN Radio.
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19: Sweet. Nice touch to finish it. And the quest continues for the GOAT. To add to his record total of major wins.
18: That would be Novak Djokovic, who gets the win on Sunday as he wins in four sets, his 106th career Wimbledon match win, passing Roger Federer for the most by a man in tournament history.
20: Not on my priority list, to be honest. I haven't thought about it, didn't even know about it until the last, after the last match win. So it's really quite insignificant to me at the moment.
18: Djokovic moving on, 9th consecutive Wimbledon quarterfinal appearance as he wins in four sets on Sunday. Back to the diamond, Mariners Blue Jays. This one goes to Seattle with a 4-0 shutout, Major League best 5 shutouts since June 1st. Mariners back-to-back shutout wins for the first time since last September. Reds a 3-2 win over the Orioles. Orioles 3-game win streak comes to an end with the loss. White Sox in a tight one with the Guardians.
21: The pitch.
1: Swing and a deep drive out into right center field. That will get to the wall, and it's gone. He hit the platform just above the wall, and it bounced into the bullpen. A two-run blow for Montgomery. 6-3. The 1-0. A swing and a soft bouncer. Gloved by the first baseman, and he's going to have to get the out at first. Manzardo didn't have a good grip on the ball, so they get the out at first. Sox score a run. It's 7-6 on a ground out by Antonacci.
18: ESPN 1000, 7-6 is the final. White Sox, first time winning consecutive road games in Cleveland since August of 2023. Tigers double up the Rangers 6-3. Tigers winning back-to-back road series for the first time this season. Rangers' 27th game this season where they've allowed at least six runs in a game. Royals out in front of the Phillies.
21: Left-handed pitcher, right-handed batter who swings and busts it toward the left field corner. That's all the way to the corner. One run is in. Here comes Lane Thomas around third. Relay throw home on a hop is not in time. He got a 3-1 pitch to pull, and he roped it down the left field line into the corner.
18: 96-5, the fan as the Royals go on to a 5-2 win over the Phillies. Bobby Witt Jr., 2-for-3 with a walk, 2 runs scored, and his 30th stolen base. Fifth straight season with at least 30 stolen bases to begin his career. SportsCenter all night, ESPN Radio. As for the top sounds from Sunday, Mr. Marty Hossberger.
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21: And the pitch to Jonah is drilled to right, and that's a grand slam. And the A's are back in it. It's 8-5. A line shot over the bullpen into the berm. And it's a 3-run game, and still nobody out in the 8th inning.
22: Number 4.
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25: The 1-1. Bowers high drive, right field, back Carroll. He's admiring it. It's flying. Goodbye, Jake Bowers. And the Brewers take the lead in the 7th. A hanging curveball drilled into the seats in right.
22: Number 3.
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26: The pitch, Lau swings and launches one to deep right field. This ball is back and it'll get out of here. Home run for Lau. What a big inning for the Pirates. Brandon Lau with a 3-run homer. 5 runs here in the 8th. And now they're demolishing the Nationals.
22: Number 2.
24: Kyle Karros puts the Rockies ahead of the Giants on 850 KOA.
27: 3-1 pitch is hit to left field. Does it have a chance? Yes, sir! Touch them all time to the back end of the left field bleachers. Kyle Karros gives the Rockies the lead with their first homer of the day.
22: Number 1.
24: San Diego's Manny Machado opens it up against the Dodgers in L.A. on ESPN Radio.
25: 0-2. Swing. The ball hit in the air to center. Going back on his pie. Still going back. At the track. Leaps. Gone. Home run. Manny Machado straightaway center. A 3-run blast. And the Padres have broken it open. 18th for Machado. 5-0 San Diego.
18: His 387th. Career home run. SportsCenter all night, ESPN Radio. Tonight in Seattle, U.S. facing Belgium. We'll have Flo Balogun after FIFA changes course. ESPN analyst Jeff Cameron.
28: I actually thought it was a joke when I first found out. I saw it on Instagram and I was actually shocked. But you know what? As an American, former U.S. men's national team player, I am thrilled. I am excited because there was injustice. The referee, you know, he made his decision with VAR. They did a slow-mo. They weren't supposed to use the slow-mo. You know, still pictures. It looks bad, but if you actually watch the actual action of it in full speed, it was no intent to hurt or harm because then you could go back at Messi, and Messi did with a little bit more intent to it, saying that, you know, FIFA makes their decision. It is what it is. you know, I just don't like the fact that now everybody hates the U.S. or there's the uproar about that, because that's the U.S. Soccer Federation has nothing to do with it. Although I'm sure they made some appeals and made some, you know, grumblings, but, you know, FIFA is the one that made the decision.
18: And the decision is Balogun has his red card suspended, which means he's able to play against Belgium. Sunday, a key road win. That's next. SportsCenter All Night continues. It's ESPN Radio.
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35: 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Austin Martin being waved around. 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
36: 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Going back on his pie. Still going back. At the track. Leaps. Good. Home run.
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35: 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Naomi Osaka knocks out Sabalenka.
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18: Going into hostile territory, SportsCenter All Night, ESPN Radio, ESPN app, Sirius XM Channel 80. Balogun can play ball again. That's in 4 minutes. But it can be a daunting task to play at altitude. It can be a daunting task to play on your opponent's home turf. England faced both Sunday evening, playing Mexico at Estadio Azteca in Mexico City. But a pair of goals from Jude Bellingham and Harry Kane converting a penalty kick in the 60th minute, and England hangs on for the final half hour and beats Mexico 3-2, advancing to the quarterfinals, getting their second win against a host nation. First time they've done it since 1954 against Switzerland. On ESPN FC, former U.S. men's national coach Jurgen Klinsmann.
0: England knew that it's going to be difficult. It's going to be a fight until the very end, but they accepted that fight. What really, really impressed me was the team performance by everyone, every English player. Every single player just threw himself in there and was surviving. And at the end, this is also a judgment of quality. They are the difference maker on a certain level. When they know they have difficult circumstances, they knew that they're going to run out of gas here and there. But you come always back in altitude. And so they had the spirit to every time coming back. You know, when you thought Bellingham is dead tired, please, one Sunday he took a sprint of 20 meters. And it was a fantastic team performance by this English side. And I tell you now, the sky is the limit for this English team, because to survive there, to come out as a winning team there against this crowd in these conditions is a masterpiece of work. And now I think they can dream big. I think England has a chance to bring it all home.
18: They get the 3-2 win. Jude Bellingham with two of the goals. ESPN FC analyst Shaka Hislop and Craig Burley.
1: For England, you have to give them an immense amount of credit. How they dug in, 10 men, how tired they were at the end, or for most of the second half, how much work they had to do. The performances of Pickford and Jude Bellingham in particular. Mm-hmm. Jude Bellingham looked like that man who was prepared to take the country on his shoulders, not only the two goals, but the defensive work, the clearance he had in the first half.
3: Yeah, the block.
1: From the centre-half. It was a yard out and he managed to get his leg in there. His work rate, everything that Tuchel had sort of questioned and prodded him in the build-up to the World Cup. You know, I've spoken to Jude Bellingham, I've left him out of the squad, I've talked to him about his work rate. He was running and running, even at the end still going, and Pickford was brilliant. It was it wasn't an England performance that will last in the memory in terms of the way they played.
3: Yeah, but the scoreline.
1: But in terms of the scoreline, the what was at stake and the effort that these boys put in, that was a 10 out of 10.
9: Listen, I've sat here before and said you give players an excuse to lose a game, 9 times out of 10 they take it. And let's be honest, England had every single excuse to lose this. But one highlight I will draw, probably about 30 minutes in, ball goes out, Declan Rice chases it down, camera cuts to him, and he looks absolutely exhausted. And you felt that was who England were at that time, 30 minutes into the game. Yet nobody ever stopped. Everybody was throwing their body on the line, getting in the way of things, especially when it mattered late on into this game. I did not see a performance like this from England in those circumstances, being able to chase things down, just being able to get in the way of things when it was needed most. And in the end, it may not be remembered for the football, but it'll be remembered for the grit, the determination, the conditions, everything that England showed themselves to be in the moment when they needed it to be.
18: England playing for the final 50 minutes with 10 players, and they beat Mexico 3-2. Mexico eliminated now in each of its last 8 round of 16 appearances at the World Cup. Also on Sunday, Norway getting another pair of goals from Erling Haaland. Game was scoreless until he scored in the 79th minute, added another in the 90th minute. First two goals of the game, Norway advancing with a 2-1 win over Brazil, advancing to the quarterfinals for the first time in history. Two more goals for Haaland. ESPN analyst Jeff Cameron.
2: his instincts, his like his movement, he understands it. It's all about timing and recognition when to get in the box. He's ruthless. He's a killer in the box. He gets one opportunity, he puts the ball in the back of the net at the end of the day. And that's why the teams pay him for what he does. He produces. And for the first time going to the World Cup, him stepping into this role, he just smiles. It's actually incredible. He just is, kind of shrugs his shoulders like, okay, I'm doing it again. And, you know, at the end of the day, you serve him, get the ball in the box, and he's the one to finish it. And, you know, almost 70% Norway had possession over Brazil. You would expect, you know, Brazil wanted that player like Haaland because that's the X factor. Brazil didn't have that killer. They didn't have that ruthlessness because they had chances in the beginning of the match to really get themselves in and, you know, miss opportunities. But Haaland only needs two.
18: Haaland with two in this one, his third multi-goal game in this World Cup. He has seven goals overall, most by a player in his World Cup debut since 1974. The seven goals tying him with Kylian Mbappe and Lionel Messi for most in this tournament. Three-way tie for the Golden Boot at the moment as the top scorer. Assists being the first tiebreaker for the award. Mbappe has two assists, so he currently holds the tiebreaker over Messi and Haaland, neither of whom has an assist. But Norway moves on. They face England in the quarterfinals. That'll be Saturday in Miami. SportsCenter all night, ESPN Radio. Monday in Seattle, Team USA. The Americans advancing, of course, to a date with Belgium. This one getting a little bit of attention on Sunday as FIFA announced it would suspend the red card for Flo Balogun, meaning he's eligible to play in the round of 16 match. ABC confirming President Donald Trump made a call to FIFA after the U.S. win over Bosnia last week to have them review Balogun's red card. USA coach Mauricio Pochettino.
3: We were punished enough against Bosnia-Herzegovina to play with 10 men, 30 minutes, in a decision that was complete unfair. But it's not only because I am the head coach of the U.S. men national team, I need to defend my side. It's only because I think it's a 100% or 99% because always some people, 99.9% that we all, you know, agree that was an unfair red card.
18: U.S. obviously thrilled to have Balogun back. Belgium, not so much. Its federation says it's shocked and it's investigating all potential options. Their coach, Rudy Garcia, saying, quote, I didn't know that at the World Cup, the 5th of July is actually the 1st of April. It's April Fool's. Earlier on ESPN Radio, Dan Sheldon from The Athletic.
12: Yeah, for all intents and purposes, Balogun was out of the Belgium match. You know, there's no way the US could appeal that red card. There was no mechanism for them to do so. However, what FIFA have done is invoked Article 27 of their disciplinary code, which basically states that the judicial body can decide to fully or partially, you know, suspend the implementation of a disciplinary measure, which that's given them the wiggle room to do this. You know, it,

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1: Taint on the match itself. I mean, this is, you know, FIFA is very much usually about if a call gets made on the field, it stands. I mean, unless there's just something egregiously wrong with the call itself. I mean, that was certainly open to interpretation. Lots of people didn't think it was a red card because, you know, there was really no intent on Balogun's part to try to injure, you know, or tackle the other player. I mean, they were both grappling for position. So, you know, it's just a tough situation all around. I mean, believe me, the U.S. men's national team, all the players are ecstatic. I mean, Balogun means so much to the team.
2: U.S. and Belgium meet Monday in Seattle in the round of 16. Balogun getting a welcome back. A couple others saying goodbye after Brazil's loss to Norway. Neymar saying his career with Brazil's national team is finished. He's 34, and 41-year-old Cristiano Ronaldo confirming this is his final World Cup. He's preparing to face Spain with Portugal Monday in the round of 16. That'll be in Arlington, Texas. 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Back stateside, baseball. Pitching performance of Sunday was the Marlins' Yuri Perez.
3: 2-1. That one a little bouncer right side of the infield. Hicks will pick it up. He will shuffle to the bag at first, and that ends the seventh. 21 up, 21 down. Yuri is through seven perfect. Let's go to the eighth. It's 8-0 Fish.
2: Well, the perfect game was lost in the eighth inning. Marlins make the pitching change, and it really was not a perfect game.
4: Heim batting left against Bakker, and the pitch to Jonas, drilled to right, and that's a grand slam. And the A's are back in it. It's 8-5. A line shot over the bullpen into the berm. And it's a three-run game, and still nobody out in the eighth inning.
2: Certainly got interesting. Talk 650 KTSE. Marlins call on 104.3 WQAM. Marlins wind up hanging on for a 9-8 win. They are 23-8 since the start of June. Best win percentage in baseball over that span. Sunday night, Padres, Dodgers, and a key seventh inning for San Diego.
5: 0-2. Swing, a ball hit in the air to center. Going back on his pie. Still going back. At the track. Leaps. Gone. Home run. Manny Machado straight away center. A three-run blast. And the Padres have broken it open. 18th for Machado. 5-0 San Diego.
2: Padres would wind up winning at 5-2 over the Dodgers. Padres snapping an 8-game losing streak. Had been their longest of the season. Of course, you heard it here on ESPN Radio. Roxy Bernstein and Doug Glanville had the call for us. Roxy?
6: Well, Jay, the San Diego Padres finally get back into the win column, snap their 8-game slide, and this is the kind of ball game that the Padres are looking for in terms of quality pitching, especially from their bullpen, but the big bats showed up today that they needed.
7: If they could script the type of game they would want to win, this was it, especially against the Dodgers. They got contributions from their star, Tatis Jr., and Manny Machado, the big home run. Tatis set the stage being on base three times, stealing bases, you know, that kind of pressure. The bottom of the order did a good job getting the walks, three of them. They stole bases as well with Song stealing two. So that is how they set the table, and then they delivered. So you get that type of combination, you can score enough runs, but you have to shut out the Dodger offense, which is formidable, and Sears did just that. He was excellent on the outer third to righties. He worked that column all night long. And he didn't get into trouble with the walks or the home run. One hit, no runs. And then you hand it off to an excellent bullpen. Morte Hohn was phenomenal. The best part, Mason Miller, where you're just in trouble. So, you know, so that's what they need. And that's what they are able to establish. That's the Padre blueprint. Now the question is, can they repeat it?
6: So they snapped the 8-game losing streak. They're a game under 500 as they've been in free fall recently, hoping to get some momentum heading toward the break. Dodgers still win 3 out of 4 in this series. They have the best record.

0: record in baseball, a huge lead in the National League West. What's the key for the Dodgers to keep their focus?
1: Well, they've been able to show that regardless of the depth of their talent, regardless, they are a team that does not get off the gas pedal. And you think about it this way, as dominant as they are, they were a breath away from losing the World Series last year. I mean, this is a tough game, and so they can't take anything for granted. And they have these gears where, okay, it's not exactly postseason baseball, but, you know, they have a lot of guys injured that are going to come back. So they that's the talent they have. They have a Freeman. They have Betts. They have Otani. They don't stop. They are always trying to get better, and that's why they're not in danger of just being complacent.
0: 5-2, the Padres end their losing streak and beat the Dodgers on Sunday Night Baseball from L.A. For Doug Glanville, Roxy Bernstein, right here in your home for the 2026 Home Run Derby and All-Star Game, ESPN Radio and the ESPN app, as we go back to Jay Reynolds in the studio.
2: All right, Roxy, the 8-game losing streak comes to an end. One team not so fortunate about that win column on Sunday. That's next. 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
1: 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Past couple of weeks haven't been the best for the Yankees, and that trend continued Sunday.
2: Ground ball base hit up the middle. That's going to score Kiesel. Austin Martin being waved around. He'll score. Two in here in the top of the fifth, and the Twins now lead 4-0.
1: Treasure Island Baseball Network. Twins wind up winning it 6-1, their first series win in New York since 2014. As for the Yankees, 1-9 over their last 10 games, worst record in baseball over that span. Manager Aaron Boone.
3: Losing sucks. So, anytime you go through a 10-day stretch like we're in right now, where we haven't hit much, we haven't played well, we haven't pitched our best, all of that adds up, and that's why wins are precious in this league and hard to come by. And we gotta find a way to turn it around, and get rid of the excuses of this guy's out, that guy's out. Like, other teams deal with that. It's part of the long season, So we got capable people of guys of going out there and helping us win, but we got to put it together as a group.
1: Boone mentioned the lack of hitting. 49 hits over the last 10 games, tied for their fewest with any 10-game span in a season in franchise history. Sixth game with five hits or fewer since June 25th. Through June 24th, Yankees had a three-game lead over Tampa Bay in the American League East. They're now four games behind the Rays, although Yankees did get a little help from the Astros on Sunday.
4: The 1-0. And that's hit high in the air and deep to left center field. Back is Mesa looking up. See you later. Off the community leader signs for Isak Paredes. His 12th of the season. 2-0 Houston.
1: KBME 790 AM. Astros with that 2-0 win over the Rays. Their seventh shutout win, which trails the Yankees and Rangers for most in the American League. Astros get the win. Rays first series loss since mid-June. SportsCenter All Night, ESPN Radio. Team USA, of course, playing in the round of 16 today in Seattle. Round of 16 continuing Sunday at Wimbledon. Men's top seed Jannik Sinner advances in straight sets. Fifth career Wimbledon quarterfinal appearance, all of them consecutive. Second longest active streak among men behind Novak Djokovic. Sinner tying the most quarterfinal appearances by a man in his first six Wimbledon starts in an open era. Bjorn Borg and Jimmy Connors also did it. 81 total aces thus far in the tournament for Sinner. Meanwhile, on the women's side, the top seed, not as fortunate.
2: You get a huge return to win it. Naomi Osaka knocks out Sabalenka and moves on to the quarterfinals.
1: Straight set win, including a second set tiebreaker, and Osaka into the quarterfinals for the first time in her career. First time in her career reaching a quarterfinal in a non-hard court major. She wins it in straight sets over Aryna Sabalenka.
5: Yeah, I mean, it was a really difficult match, but I've played her a couple times this year, so I just tried to focus on the things that I'm good at and, the positives that I could keep thinking about moving forward in the match.
1: Eight aces, one double fault, save two break points en route to the win. Meanwhile, Sabalenka is out.
5: Well, obviously, I'm not happy with the way I played, but she overpowered me. It was incredible level from her. I tried my best, and unfortunately, not this year.
1: For Sabalenka, first loss at a major in straight sets since the second round of the U.S. Open in 2020. Fourth seed Jessica Pegula advances, a three-set winner. Match featuring a combined 13 breaks, including seven in the opening set alone. She advances to the quarterfinals for the second time in her career. Then there was Coco Gauff, who wins in three sets. First major quarterfinal appearance at Wimbledon. Now, Wimbledon has an 11 o'clock local curfew. Coco Gauff closed out the win at 10:58.
6: I was looking at the clock the last service game, so I was like, I got to hit some big serves and some big shots. And honestly, that match point, I was going for a serve and volley because I was like, I need to end the point. But yeah, this is probably the most dramatic, I think, finish. And I've never had to race against time. You know, playing tennis, we're used to not having a clock. But honestly, today I felt the pressure and glad I didn't choose basketball.
1: She now has 17 major wins after dropping the opening set. She gets the three-set win. On Sunday, she will face Jessica Pegula in the quarters. First All-American ladies match at Wimbledon between top 10 seeds since the 2009 final between Serena and Venus Williams. SportsCenter All Night, ESPN Radio. On the hard court, WNBA, Fever, Aces.
7: Johnson will take the three with the shot clock winding down. Boston able to tip it to herself. Another offensive rebound. Back in the zone. Mitchell shoots over the top of it for three.
1: Kelsey Mitchell, 201 career 15-point games. Passes Katie Smith for 20th most in WNBA history. Third straight 25-point game. Fever get the win, 84-68 over the Aces. First win on the road in the regular season against the Aces since they moved to Las Vegas in 2018. In Toronto, Tempo hosting the Wings.
8: Five on the shot clock for Paige Beckers. Tries to go up and in and gets that one to go. 22 on the day for Paige Beckers to go along with seven assists.
1: TSN Wings an 89-76 win over the Tempo. 22 points for Paige Beckers. 17th career game with 20 points and five assists since entering the WNBA in 2025. 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That's next. 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
18: A walk-off homer in the bottom of the 14th inning. 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
0: From opening day.
18: Over to left field. See you later. Mike Trout, how's that to start the season?
0: To the All-Star game.
18: Oh, my goodness. He crushed it. Giancarlo Stanton and the American League with one swing has tied it up.
19: 457-foot home run. How much fun was that?
20: That was amazing.
0: Plus, every game of Major League Baseball's postseason.
18: Judge back some more. Leaping and he caught it. Out of here. Mookie Betts. Shohei Ohtani.
0: Until a champion is crowned at the World Series.
18: And the Dodgers have won it. Repeat champions for the first time in baseball in 25 years. The Dodgers are World Series champs.
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21: If this move doesn't work, this is the type of decision people get fired for. 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Guess what happened? Nico Harrison got fired.
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1: Marlins lose a perfect game in the 8th. Nearly lose the lead, but they hang on for the win. England and Norway with Sunday wins in the round of 16. Team USA returns to action Monday, round of 16 match, and not shorthanded.
2: Haller and Balogun will be available to play against Belgium in Seattle.
3: A guy who should not have been denied is going to get an opportunity to play in the round of 16.
4: You're an American fan. You should feel glorious.
5: Alex Freeman might have said it best. We don't know how this happened. We're just happy that it happened.
1: FIFA announcing Sunday it was suspending the red card for Balogun, meaning he is eligible to play on Monday in the round of 16. Dan Thomas from ESPN FC.
6: They found this rule, which is in the law book, that basically says the red card will still stand in the history books, but it is suspended for 12 months, which means that, yes, Balogun can play against Belgium tomorrow. Now, there's two sides to this. First side is, was it a red card? I didn't think it was a red card. So you could say, well, then, this is the right decision. You know, this is exactly what should have happened because it was never a red card, so therefore he shouldn't have missed this game. I completely agree with that side. But the issue is that this has never happened in the modern era. FIFA have never come out and said, you know what, this, we're going to suspend the red card now, which means the player can play in the game, which really he shouldn't be playing in. That's what's upset people, is the fact that this has now set a standard that you feel will not be upheld when it comes to other teams and other players that are in this situation.
1: Balogun is back. Belgium, as you might suspect, is not happy since there was intervention from the White House. U.S. is thrilled. ESPN Sam Borden.
7: On their way to training on Sunday morning, U.S. soccer players looked at their phones and saw social media reports that Fuller and Balogun might have his red card suspension reduced. As Chris Richards said, immediately 40 different conversations broke out on the bus, and it was only once they arrived at training that the news was confirmed. Fuller and Balogun is back.
8: I think a lot of people would agree, like, the foul, obviously, it was what it was. It was harsh. It was harsh. There's no doubt about it. So, like, to have him back, we're just excited. We're excited to have him. He's obviously just a, you know, big part of this team and a great energy around the squad.
9: And I think we're all very excited. You know, Flo's done really well with leading the line so far and scoring some important goals for us. So, you know, ultimately, I think it gives us a little bit extra confidence.
7: This decision didn't come out of left field for U.S. soccer officials. A spokesman said that they'd been involved in discussions with FIFA over the last couple of days. And a move like this isn't completely without precedent. FIFA also adjusted a suspension to Portugal star Cristiano Ronaldo that would have seen him miss a couple of group stage games here at the World Cup, and he was allowed to play. To U.S. players, they don't care how rare this is or isn't. As Christian Pulisic said of Balogun, there's a big smile on his face, a big smile on all of ours for him. He deserves it. With the national team in Seattle, I'm Sam Borden, ESPN.
1: Team USA obviously pleased that they'll have Balogun back in the lineup and on the pitch for the round of 16 game on Monday. As for the reactions, ESPN soccer analyst Hercules Gomez.
10: There is no appeal process here at this FIFA World Cup. They're not allowed to do this. So take it one step further, Ali. This is moving the goalpost on the players, because all you want as a player is, if the refereeing is going to be bad on the field, be bad consistently so that the players can get used to it, so the players can adapt. There is no way to adapt here. Jan mentioned about in his village the rules as you go. This is what it is here. I mean, I'm of the train of thought that it's not a red card in real time, but with what we see, can you reverse it? And it's not even the rules to allow it to be reversed. This is unprecedented. This is literally them making the rules up as they go. So I repeat, if you're an American fan, you should feel glorious right now because you get your best goal scorer back, and he could literally be the X factor to advancing to the next round. If you're anybody but a U.S. men's national team fan, this feels off. It feels like the host nation is gaining a favor here.
1: And so the U.S. now in the spotlight. So the question has to be asked, and it was asked earlier on ESPN Radio on Matt and Myron.
11: Does it put more pressure on the U.S. to win?
3: Tremendously more pressure. It I think you can go into tomorrow's match shorthanded, and no matter what happens, people pat you on the back for being at that stage, for getting to the round of 16. I think the fact that what I'm sure if you're a Belgian fan, you're going to say the Americans cheated. Like, I mean, I think that's how you're probably going to feel. So I think it does put a different spotlight. And for some, Matt, for some, this goes from one of the feel-good stories to now all of a sudden it's one of the more controversial stories because of what just happened.
11: That is interesting. Now, for most Americans, they're not going to care. Most Americans are going to be very excited. I'm excited. I want us to win. So I'm not going to be. But if there were a Belgian first take.
3: Yes.
11: Okay. This will break the airwaves in Belgium. Wouldn't you agree?
3: Yeah, because that's the team that will feel like they got cheated.
1: U.S. and Belgium in Seattle, round of 16 on Monday. SportsCenter All Night, ESPN Radio. Sunday, we saw England advance with a win at Mexico, a 3-2 win at Estadio Azteca. As England advances to the quarterfinals for the third consecutive edition, second win against a host nation at the World Cup. First time they've done it since 1954. Jude Bellingham had two of England's three goals. The other was a penalty kick from Harry Kane in the 60th minute. England advances. ESPN analyst Jeff Cameron.
12: It was a brilliant, brilliant match to watch as a fan. You know, I'm nervous. I think I got more gray hairs now. it was an incredible, you know, just as a fan watching the quality on the pitch. I mean, England, you know, got dominated for most of the match. They got to feel what it is like, you know, to be running in quicksand, especially the last 30 minutes or so. But their resilience, they're fighting for one another. They're putting the bodies on the line. I mean, Pickford was absolutely outstanding. Some of his saves tonight were world-class. Jude Bellingham steps up. Harry Kane, two phenomenal players that seem to be just carrying the team tonight. And, you know, Chicks takes those moments. Harry Kane steps up, scores the penalty. How much pressure that is. After another English player gets a red card, you know, sending off. I mean, really, history book game tonight.
1: England does it. Playing with 10 people, and they win at Mexico 3-2. ESPN analyst Jermaine Jones.
13: England took the game, he was at 100% serious. And I was surprised because how they managed the altitude up there. And, you know, there was a lot of talks about it. But I think they came to the game, and they were waiting for their chances. And I would say Mexico had the game on their side, but the England team scored the goals. Two goals with Bellingham, then Harry Kane. And I was really surprised with the, you know, how they represented themselves, England, because I played there. I know it's not easy. And it was a really, really good game from England.
14: Meanwhile, Mexico's struggles in the round of 16 continue. How would you evaluate Mexico's performance in this tournament?
13: Yeah, I think that they got into the tournament in the first game was 45 minutes, a really, really good game. Then I think they played a kind of the second game, 60 minutes, really good. And then they had a little bit of battle in the last game. But now in this game, you were able to see again, they were fully in control of the game. They had more position, but they have not the really in the last third a lot of chances to score goals. And like I said before, they got punished. When you see England gets the red card straight away from a goal kick, England gets a chance to get a penalty. And that's just, when you look at it, you feel sorry for Mexico because they played a really good tournament. And so now second team or second country who were hosted here is out.
1: Mexico's first ever defeat in a World Cup game played in Mexico City. Also on Sunday, Norway advancing with a 2-1 win over Brazil, reaching the quarterfinals for the first time in their history. Both of Norway's goals coming from Erling Haaland. ESPN analyst Jermaine Jones.
13: I had him before that. I said that they will win this game against Brazil because not only with Haaland, I think even when you look at their first guys or the three guys in the front, they're super dangerous and they can punish everybody. And you saw this game today against Brazil. Brazil had a penalty they missed. They had a chance to go in front 1-0. But then if you have a guy like Haaland, and I say like he's young, He loves scoring goals, and he's just enjoying this World Cup. When you see even what he does, on social media, when he shows up with cowboy boots and cowboy hats, and he's just loving the game. And I say always, like, strikers like that who enjoy themselves and don't even need a lot of touches in the game, but score goals like it's for him like nothing. It's pretty, pretty dangerous. And I think now England, who will face them next, have to be really careful.
1: England and Norway in the quarterfinals. That'll be in Miami coming up on Saturday. SportsCenter All Night, ESPN Radio. Back to the Diamond. Mets and Braves. And early in this one,
15: 2-2 pitch. Line to right center field. Soto does the job. Beatty is in. They're going to wave around Lindor. He scores standing up. Juan Soto adds two more. The Mets are back in front. 5-3 New York in the second. It's a four-run inning for the Mets.
1: 880 ESPN New York. Four-run inning there. Then things got interesting in the ninth.
15: And the 1-1. Young lines it to left center field. That is a base hit. That'll bring in two more runs. Soto is in. Bichette behind him. 10-3 New York. What a ninth inning for the Mets. They try to put this thing out of reach. Jared Young plates two and gives the Mets a seven-run cushion.
1: Mets putting it out of reach, right?
15: Sacks packed full of Braves. First pitch and a fly ball to deep left. Taylor going to go back. Taylor goes to the wall. That thing is out of here. It's gone.
1: A grand slam in the bottom of the ninth for the Braves. 680 The Fan in Atlanta. 11 combined runs in the ninth inning. Most in any ninth inning since 2005. Mets hang on for the 10-9 win. They enter 10-3 entering the bottom of the ninth. No team had blown a seven-run lead in the ninth inning since 2000. The Mets giving up nine, their most in a game since May 31st. But they get the win. Braves were 2-for-24. No runs in the second through eighth innings. Pirates also putting up double digits in the run column.
15: Here's the pitch. Grounded. Pass first. Base hit. Davis is in. Triolo scores. Two-run single for Griffin. Pirates up 6-4 in the eighth. The pitch. Lau swings and launches one to deep right field. This ball is back, and it'll get out of here. Home run for Lau. What a big inning for the Pirates. Brandon Lau with a three-run homer. Five runs here in the eighth. And now the Nationals.
1: 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Pirates building the lead and keeping it. They win it 11-5. Pirates with their 10th game scoring double digits this season. Tied with the Cubs for the third most in baseball. Pirates scoring 7 of the 11 runs in the 8th and 9th inning. 114 runs in the 8th inning or later this season. That's the second most in baseball behind Colorado. As for Lau, 21st homer in his 84th game played this season. Cubs getting past the Cardinals.
15: Ramirez drives one in the air to right. This is going to be deep enough. Horner's going to tag. The throw goes to third base. And the throw gets away. The throw goes into the dugout. Two runs will score. Big play. Cubs lead 6-3.
1: They hang on for the 6-4 win. Cubs Radio Network. The Cubs win, snapping a three-game losing streak against the Cardinals. Pete Crow Armstrong, 14th career game with multiple stolen bases. As for the Rockies and Giants, San Francisco with a bright spot.
15: The 2-1, Devers swings and launches another one. Deep to right and long gone. Into the upper deck here at Coors Field. A mammoth blast from Devers. His second home run of the day, and the Giants take a 5-4 lead.
1: Second multi-homer game this season. Also did it June 27th against the Braves. Six homers in the last eight games. That one, a 463-foot shot, second longest homer of his career. A couple of homers for the Giants on Sunday, but
16: 3-1 pitch is hit to left field. Does it have a chance? Yes, sir! Touch them all time to the back end of the left field bleachers. Kyle Karras gives the Rockies the lead with their first homer of the day.
15: It's 7-6 Colorado.
1: 850 KOA. 7-6 would be the final. Rockies get the win. Their ninth victory when trailing by multiple runs entering the eighth inning over the last two seasons. That leads the majors. They beat the Giants, who've lost back-to-back series against Colorado for the first time since 2022. An historical day on Sunday. But does it really matter? That's next. SportsCenter All Night continues. It's ESPN Radio.
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2: Sweet. Nice touch to finish it. And the quest continues for the GOAT. To add to his record total of major wins.
1: That would be Novak Djokovic, who gets the win on Sunday as he wins in four sets, his 106th career Wimbledon match win, passing Roger Federer for the most by a man in tournament history.
3: Not on my priority list, to be honest. I haven't thought about it, didn't even know about it until the last, after the last match win. So it's really quite insignificant to me at the moment.
1: Djokovic moving on, ninth consecutive Wimbledon quarterfinal appearance as he wins in four sets on Sunday. Back to the diamond, Mariners Blue Jays. This one goes to Seattle with a 4-0 shutout. Major League best five shutouts since June 1st. Mariners back-to-back shutout wins for the first time since last September. Reds a 3-2 win over the Orioles. Orioles' three-game win streak comes to an end with the loss. White Sox in a tight one with the Guardians.
4: The pitch. Swinging a deep drive out into right center field. That will get to the wall, and it's gone. He hit the platform just above the wall, and it bounced into the bullpen. A two-run blow for Montgomery. 6-3. The 1-0. A swing and a soft bouncer. Gloved by the first baseman, and he's going to have to get the out at first. Manzardo didn't have a good grip on the ball, so they get the out at first. Sox score a run. It's 7-6 on a ground out by Antonacci.
1: ESPN 1000, 7-6 is the final. White Sox, first time winning consecutive road games in Cleveland since August of 2023. Tigers double up the Rangers 6-3. Tigers winning back-to-back road series for the first time this season. Rangers' 27th game this season where they've allowed at least six runs in a game. Royals out in front of the Phillies.
5: Left-handed pitcher, right-handed batter who swings and busts it toward the left field corner. That's all the way to the corner. One run is in. Here comes Lane Thomas around third. Relay throw home on a hop is not in time. He got a 3-1 pitch to pull, and he roped it down the left field line into the corner.
1: 96-5, the fan as the Royals go on to a 5-2 win over the Phillies. Bobby Witt Jr., 2-for-3 with a walk, 2 runs scored, and his 30th stolen base. Fifth straight season with at least 30 stolen bases to begin his career. SportsCenter All Night, ESPN Radio. As for the top sounds from Sunday, Mr. Marty Hossberger.
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0: Number 5.
7: Jay, it's all baseball, and we start with the A's' Jonah Heim with a big knock to get closer to Miami on Talk 650 KTSE.
5: And the pitch to Jonah is drilled to right, and that's a grand slam. And the A's are back in it. It's 8-5. A line shot over the bullpen into the berm. And it's a 3-run game, and still nobody out in the 8th inning.
0: Number 4.
7: Milwaukee's Jake Bowers goes deep against Arizona in a tight one on 620 WTMJ.
8: The 1-1. Bowers high drive, right field, back Carroll. He's admiring it. It's flying. Goodbye, Jake Bowers. And the Brewers take the lead in the 7th. A hanging curveball drilled into the seats in right.
0: Number 3.
7: The Pirates' Brandon Lau bangs one in a big inning for Pittsburgh in the nation's capital on Sports Radio 93.7 The Fan.
9: The pitch. Lau swings and launches one to deep right field. This ball is back and it'll get out of here. Home run for Lau. What a big inning for the Pirates. Brandon Lau with a 3-run homer. 5 runs here in the 8th. And now they're demolishing the Nationals.
0: Number 2.
7: Kyle Karros puts the Rockies ahead of the Giants on 850 KOA.
10: 3-1 pitch is hit to left field. Does it have a chance? Yes, sir! touch them all time to the back end of the left field bleachers. Kyle Karras gives the Rockies the lead with their first homer of the day.
0: Number one.
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4: 0-2. Swing. The ball hit in the air to center. Going back on his pie. Still going back. At the track. Leaps. Gone. Home run. Manny Machado straight away center. A three-run blast. And the Padres have broken it open. 18th for Machado. 5-0 San Diego.
1: His 387th. Career home run. 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Tonight in Seattle, U.S. facing Belgium. Will have Flo Balogun. After FIFA changes course, ESPN analyst Jeff Cameron.
11: I actually thought it was a joke when I first found out. I saw it on Instagram, and I was actually shocked. But, you know, as an American, former U.S. men's national team player, I am thrilled. I am excited because there was injustice. The referee, you know, he made his decision with VAR. They did a slow-mo. They weren't supposed to use the slow-mo. You know, still pictures. It looks bad, but if you actually watch the actual action of it in full speed, it was no intent to hurt or harm, because then you could go back at Messi, and Messi did with a little bit more intent to it, saying that, you know, FIFA makes their decision. It is what it is. You know, I just don't like the fact that now everybody hates the U.S. or there's the uproar about that, because that's the U.S. Soccer Federation has nothing to do with it. Although I'm sure they made some appeals and made some, you know, grumblings, but, you know, FIFA is the one that made the decision.
1: And the decision is Balogun has his red card suspended, which means he's able to play against Belgium. Sunday, a key road win. That's next. SportsCenter All Night continues. It's ESPN Radio.
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10: Hammer to left field. 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Mike Trout, how's that to start the season?
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10: Goodness, he crushed it. Giancarlo Stanton and the American League with one swing has tied it up.
16: 457-foot home run. 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
10: Judge back some more. Leaping and he caught it. Out of here. Mookie Betts. Shohei Ohtani.
0: Until a champion is crowned at the World Series.
10: And the Dodgers have won it. 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
7: The U.S. men's soccer team has their striker for their round of 16 game against Belgium.
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7: The Yanks' struggles continue against the Twins.
23: Ground ball base hit up the middle. That's going to score Kiesel. Austin Martin being waved around. He'll score.
7: Two NL West rivals conclude their series in L.A.
23: The ball hit in the air to center. Going back on his pie. Still going back. At the track. Leaps. Done. Home run.
7: Plus, we had an upset at Wimbledon.
23: And a huge return to win it. Naomi Osaka knocks out Sabalenka.
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1: Going into hostile territory, SportsCenter All Night, ESPN Radio, the ESPN app, SiriusXM Channel 80. Balogun can play ball again. That's in 4 minutes. But it can be a daunting task to play at altitude. It can be a daunting task to play on your opponent's home turf. England faced both Sunday evening, playing Mexico at Estadio Azteca in Mexico City. But a pair of goals from Jude Bellingham and Harry Kane converting a penalty kick in the 60th minute, and England hangs on for the final half hour and beats Mexico 3-2, advancing to the quarterfinals, getting their second win against a host nation. First time they've done it since 1954 against Switzerland. On ESPN FC, former U.S. men's national coach Jurgen Klinsmann.
24: England knew that it's going to be difficult. It's going to be a fight until the very end, but they accepted that fight. What really, really impressed me was the team performance by everyone, every English player. Every single player just threw himself in there. And we're surviving. And at the end, this is also a judgment of quality. They are the difference maker on a certain level. When they know they have difficult circumstances, they knew that they're going to run out of gas here and there. But you come always back in altitude. And so they had the spirit to every time coming back, you know, when you thought Bellingham is dead tired, please, when suddenly he took a sprint of 20 meters. And it was a fantastic team performance by this English side. And I tell you now, the sky is the limit for this English team, because to survive there, to come out as a winning team there against this crowd in these conditions is a masterpiece of work. And now I think they can dream big. I think England has a chance to bring it all home.
1: They get the 3-2 win. Jude Bellingham with two of the goals. ESPN FC analyst Shaka Hislop and Craig Burley.
25: For England, you have to give them an immense amount of credit. How they dug in, 10 men, how tired they were at the end, or for most of the second half, how much work they had to do. The performances of Pickford and Jude Bellingham in particular. Mm-hmm. Jude Bellingham looked like that man who was prepared to take the country on his shoulders, not only the two goals, but the defensive work, the clearance he had in the first half.
26: Yeah, the block.
25: From the centre half. It was a yard out and he managed to get his leg in there. His work rate, everything that Tuchel had sort of questioned and prodded him in the build-up to the World Cup. You know, I've spoken to Jude Bellingham, I've left him out of the squad, I've talked to him about his work rate. He was running and running, even at the end still going, and Pickford was brilliant. It was it wasn't an England performance that will last in the memory in terms of the way they played.
26: Yeah, but the scoreline.
25: But in terms of the scoreline, what was at stake and the effort that these boys put in, That was a 10 out of 10.
3: Listen, I've sat here before and said you give players an excuse to lose a game, 9 times out of 10 they take it. And let's be honest, England had every single excuse to lose this. But one highlight I will draw, probably about 30 minutes in, ball goes out, Declan Rice chases it down, camera cuts to him, and he looks absolutely exhausted. And you felt that that was who England were at that time, 30 minutes into the game. Yet nobody ever stopped. Everybody was throwing their body on the line, getting in the way of things, especially when it mattered late on into this game. I did not see a performance like this from England in those circumstances, being able to chase things down, just being able to get in the way of things when it was needed most. And in the end, it may not be remembered for the football, but it'll be remembered for the grit, the determination, the conditions, everything that England showed themselves to be in the moment when they needed it to be.
1: England playing for the final 50 minutes with 10 players, and they beat Mexico 3-2. Mexico eliminated now in each of its last 8 round of 16 appearances at the World Cup. Also on Sunday, Norway getting another pair of goals from Erling Haaland. Game was scoreless until he scored in the 79th minute, added another in the 90th minute. For the first 2 goals of the game, Norway advancing with a 2-1 win over Brazil, advancing to the quarterfinals for the first time in history. 2 more goals for Haaland. ESPN analyst Jeff Cameron.
11: His instincts, his movement, he understands. It's all about timing and recognition when to get in the box. He's ruthless. He's a killer in the box. He gets one opportunity, he puts the ball in the back of the net at the end of the day. And that's why the teams pay him for what he does. He produces. And for the first time going to the World Cup, him stepping into this role, he just smiles. It's actually incredible. He just kind of shrugs his shoulders. He's like, okay, I'm doing it again. And, you know, at the end of the day, you serve him, get the ball in the box, and he's the one to finish it. And, you know, almost 70% Norway had possession over Brazil. You would expect, you know, Brazil wanted that player like Haaland because that's the X factor. Brazil didn't have that killer. They didn't have that ruthlessness because they had chances in the beginning of the match to really get themselves in and, you know, miss opportunities. But Haaland only needs 2.
1: Haaland with 2 in this one, his 3rd multi-goal game in this World Cup. He has 7 goals overall, most by a player in his World Cup debut since 1974. The 7 goals tying him with Kylian Mbappe and Lionel Messi for most in this tournament. 3-way tie for the Golden Boot at the moment as the top scorer. Assists being the first tiebreaker for the award. Mbappe has 2 assists, so he currently holds the tiebreaker over Messi and Haaland, neither of whom has an assist. But Norway moves on. They face England in the quarterfinals. That'll be Saturday in Miami. SportsCenter All Night, ESPN Radio. Monday in Seattle, Team USA. The Americans advancing, of course, to a date with Belgium. This one getting a little bit of attention on Sunday as FIFA announced it would suspend the red card for Flo Balogun, meaning he's eligible to play in the round of 16 match. ABC confirming President Donald Trump made a call to FIFA after the U.S. win over Bosnia last week to have them review Balogun's red card. USA coach Mauricio Pochettino.
5: We were punished enough against Bosnia-Herzegovina to play with 10 men, 30 minutes, in a decision that was complete unfair. But it's not only because I am the head coach of the U.S. men national team, I need to defend my side. It's only because I think it's a 100% or 99% because of with some people. 99.9% that we all, you know, agree that was an unfair red card.
1: U.S. obviously thrilled to have Balogun back. Belgium, not so much. Its federation says it's shocked and it's investigating all potential options. Their coach, Rudy Garcia, saying, quote, I didn't know that at the World Cup, the 5th of July is actually the 1st of April. It's April Fool's. Earlier on ESPN Radio, Dan Sheldon from The Athletic.
6: Yeah, for all intents and purposes, Balogun was out of the Belgium match. You know, there's no way the US could appeal that red card. There was no mechanism for them to do so. However, what FIFA have done is invoked Article 27 of their disciplinary code, which basically states that the judicial body can decide to fully or partially, you know, suspend the implementation of a disciplinary measure, which it, that's given them the wiggle room to do this. It has happened before. It happened with Cristiano Ronaldo earlier in the year when he got a red card against the Republic of Ireland, which led to a three-game ban. However, under the same Article 27, FIFA suspended two of those games, which enabled Ronaldo to start for Portugal in their two opening World Cup matches. So this isn't the first time it's happened, but in the context of Balogun, I mean, this is it's huge news, right?
1: Those examples were from qualifiers. Hasn't been a move like this in the World Cup since 1962. Brazil had an ejection in the semifinals, but a lot

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1: Others saying goodbye after Brazil's loss to Norway. Neymar saying his career with Brazil's national team is finished. He's 34, and 41-year-old Cristiano Ronaldo confirming this is his final World Cup. He's preparing to face Spain with Portugal Monday in the round of 16. That'll be in Arlington, Texas. 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Back stateside, baseball. Pitching performance of Sunday was the Marlins, Yuri Perez.
2: 2-1. That one a little bouncer right side of the infield. Hicks will pick it up. He will shuffle to the bag at first, and that ends the seventh. 21 up, 21 down. Yuri is through seven perfect. Let's go to the eighth. It's 8-0 Fish.
1: Well, the perfect game was lost in the eighth inning. Marlins make the pitching change, and it really was not a perfect game.
3: Heim batting left against Bacher, and the pitch to Jonas, drilled to right, and that's a grand slam. And the A's are back in it. It's 8-5. A line shot over the bullpen into the berm. And it's a three-run game, and still nobody out in the eighth inning.
1: Certainly got interesting. Talk 650 KTSE. Marlins call on 104.3 WQAM. Marlins wind up hanging on for a 9-8 win. They are 23-8 since the start of June. Best win percentage in baseball over that span. Sunday night, Padres, Dodgers, and a key seventh inning for San Diego.
4: 0-2. Swing, a ball hit in the air to center. Going back on his pie. Still going back. At the track. Leaps. Gone. Home run. Manny Machado straightaway center. A three-run blast. And the Padres have broken it open. 18th for Machado. 5-0 San Diego.
1: Padres would wind up winning at 5-2 over the Dodgers. Padres snapping an 8-game losing streak. Had been their longest of the season. Of course, you heard it here on ESPN Radio. Roxy Bernstein and Doug Glanville had the call for us. Roxy?
4: Well, Jay, the San Diego Padres finally get back into the win column, snap their 8-game slide, and this is the kind of ball game that the Padres are looking for in terms of quality pitching, especially from their bullpen, but the big bats showed up today that they needed.
5: If they could script the type of game they would want to win, this was it, especially against the Dodgers. They got contributions from their star, Tatis Jr., and Manny Machado, the big home run. Tatis set the stage being on base three times, stealing bases, you know, that kind of pressure. The bottom of the order did a good job getting the walks, three of them. They stole bases as well with Song stealing two. So that is how they set the table, and then they delivered. So you get that type of combination, you can score enough runs, but you have to shut out the Dodger offense, which is formidable, and Sears did just that. He was excellent on the outer third to righties. He worked that column all night long. And he didn't get into trouble with the walks or the home run. One hit, no runs. And then you hand it off to an excellent bullpen. Morte Hohn was phenomenal. It really, and the best part, Mason Miller, where you're just in trouble. So, you know, so that's what they need. And that's what they are able to establish. That's the Padre blueprint. Now the question is, can they repeat it?
4: So they snapped the 8-game losing streak. They're a game under 500 as they've been in free fall recently, hoping to get some momentum heading toward the break. Dodgers still win 3 out of 4 in this series. They have the best record in baseball, a huge lead in the National League West. What's the key for the Dodgers to keep their focus?
5: Well, they've been able to show that regardless of the depth of their talent, regardless, they are a team that does not get off the gas pedal. And you think about it this way, as dominant as they are, they were a breath away from losing the World Series last year. I mean, this is a tough game, and so they can't take anything for granted. And they have these gears where, okay, it's not exactly postseason baseball, but, you know, they have a lot of guys injured that are going to come back. So they that's the talent they have. They have a Freeman. They have Betts. They have Otani. These, they don't stop. They are always trying to get better.

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2: All right, Roxy, the 8-game losing streak comes to an end. 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That's next. 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
1: 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Past couple of weeks haven't been the best for the Yankees, and that trend continued Sunday.
2: Ground ball, base hit up the middle. That's going to score Kiesel. Austin Martin being waved around. He'll score. Two in here in the top of the fifth, and the Twins now lead 4-0.
1: Treasure Island Baseball Network. Twins wind up winning it 6-1, their first series win in New York since 2014. As for the Yankees, 1-9 over their last 10 games, worst record in baseball over that span. Manager Aaron Boone.
3: Losing sucks. So, anytime you go through a 10-day stretch like we're in right now, we haven't hit much, we haven't played well, we haven't pitched our best. All of that adds up, and, that's why wins are precious in this league and hard to come by. And, we got to find a way to turn it around and, get rid of the excuses of this guy's out, that guy's out. Like, other teams deal with that. It's part of the long season, so we got capable people of guys of going out there and helping us win, but we got to put it together as a group.
1: Boone mentioned the lack of hitting. 49 hits over the last 10 games, tied for their fewest with any 10-game span in a season in franchise history. Sixth game with five hits or fewer since June 25th. Through June 24th, Yankees had a 3-game lead over Tampa Bay in the American League East. They're now 4 games behind the Rays, although Yankees did get a little help from the Astros on Sunday.
4: The 1-0. And that's hit high in the air and deep to left center field. Back is Mesa looking up. See you later. Off the community leader signs for Isak Paredes. His 12th of the season. 2-0 Houston.
1: KBME 790 AM. Astros with that 2-0 win over the Rays. Their 7th shutout win, which trails the Yankees and Rangers for most in the American League. Astros get the win. Rays first series loss since mid-June. SportsCenter All Night, ESPN Radio. Team USA, of course, playing in the round of 16 today in Seattle. Round of 16 continuing Sunday at Wimbledon. Men's top seed Jannik Sinner advances in straight sets. 5th career Wimbledon quarterfinal appearance, all of them consecutive. Second longest active streak among men behind Novak Djokovic. Sinner tying the most quarterfinal appearances by a man in his first 6 Wimbledon starts in an open era. Bjorn Borg and Jimmy Connors also did it. 81 total aces thus far in the tournament for Sinner. Meanwhile, on the women's side, the top seed, not as fortunate.
2: And a huge return to win it. Naomi Osaka knocks out Sabalenka and moves on to the quarterfinals.
1: Straight set win, including a second set tiebreaker, and Osaka into the quarterfinals for the first time in her career. First time in her career reaching a quarterfinal in a non-hard court major. She wins it in straight sets over Aryna Sabalenka.
5: Yeah, I mean, it was a really difficult match, but I've played her a couple times this year, so I just tried to focus on the things that I'm good at and, the positives that I could keep thinking about moving forward in the match.
1: 8 aces, 1 double fault, save 2 break points en route to the win. Meanwhile, Sabalenka is out.
5: Well, obviously, I'm not happy with the way I played, but she overpowered me. It was incredible level from her. I tried my best, unfortunately, not this year.
1: For Sabalenka, first loss at a major in straight sets since the second round of the U.S. Open in 2020. 4th seed Jessica Pegula advances, a 3-set winner. Match featuring a combined 13 breaks, including 7 in the opening set alone. She advances to the quarterfinals for the second time in her career. Then there was Coco Gauff, who wins in 3 sets. First major quarterfinal appearance at Wimbledon. Now, Wimbledon has an 11 o'clock local curfew. Coco Gauff closed out the win at 10:58.
6: I was looking at the clock the last service game, so I was like, I got to hit some big serves and some big shots. And honestly, that match point, I was going for a serve and volley because I was like, I need to end the point. But yeah, this was probably the most dramatic, I think, finish. And I've never had to race against time. You know, playing tennis, we're used to not having a clock. But honestly, today I felt the pressure and glad I didn't choose basketball.
1: She now has 17 major wins after dropping the opening set. She gets the three-set win. On Sunday, she will face Jessica Pegula in the quarters. First All-American ladies match at Wimbledon between top 10 seeds since the 2009 final between Serena and Venus Williams. SportsCenter All Night, ESPN Radio. On the hard court, WNBA, Fever, Aces.
7: Johnson will take the three with the shot clock winding down. Boston able to tip it to herself. Another offensive rebound. Back in the zone. Mitchell shoots over the top of it for three.
1: Kelsey Mitchell, 201 career 15-point games. Passes Katie Smith for 20th most in WNBA history. Third straight 25-point game. Fever get the win, 84-68 over the Aces. First win on the road in the regular season against the Aces since they moved to Las Vegas in 2018. In Toronto, Tempo hosting the Wings.
8: Five on the shot clock for Paige Beckers. Tries to go up and in and gets that one to go. 22 on the day for Paige Beckers to go along with seven assists.
1: TSN Wings an 89-76 win over the Tempo. 22 points for Paige Beckers. 17th career game with 20 points and five assists since entering the WNBA in 2025. Going to be back on the pitch. That's next. SportsCenter All Night. It's ESPN Radio.
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1: Marlins lose a perfect game in the 8th, nearly lose the lead, but they hang on for the win. England and Norway with Sunday wins in the round of 16. Team USA returns to action Monday, round of 16 match, and not shorthanded.
2: Fowler and Balogun will be available to play against Belgium in Seattle.
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5: 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We don't know how this happened. We're just happy that it happened.
1: FIFA announcing Sunday it was suspending the red card for Balogun, meaning he is eligible to play on Monday in the round of 16. Dan Thomas from ESPN FC.
6: They found this rule, which is in the law book, that basically says the red card will still stand in the history books, but it is suspended for 12 months, which means that, yes, Balogun can play against Belgium tomorrow. Now, there's two sides to this. First side is, was it a red card? I didn't think it was a red card. You could say, well, then, this is the right decision. You know, this is exactly what should have happened because it was never a red card, so therefore he shouldn't have missed this game. I completely agree with that slide. But the issue is that this has never happened in the modern era. FIFA have never come out and said, you know what, we're going to suspend the red card now, which means the player can play in the game, which really he shouldn't be playing in. That's what's upset people, is the fact that this has now set a standard that you feel will not be upheld when it comes to other teams and other players that are in this situation.
1: Balogun is back. Belgium, as you might suspect, is not happy since there was intervention from the White House. U.S. is thrilled. ESPN Sam Borden.
7: On their way to training on Sunday morning, U.S. soccer players looked at their phones and saw social media reports that Fowler and Balogun might have his red card suspension reduced. As Chris Richards said, immediately 40 different conversations broke out on the bus, and it was only once they arrived at training that the news was confirmed. Fowler and Balogun is back.
8: I think a lot of people would agree, like, the foul, obviously, it was what it was. It was harsh. It was harsh. There's no doubt about it. So, like, to have him back, we're just excited. We're excited to have him. He's obviously just a big part of this team and a great energy around the squad.
9: You know, I think we're all very excited. You know, Flo's done really well with leading the line so far and scoring some important goals for us. So, you know, ultimately, I think it gives us a little bit extra confidence.
7: This decision didn't come out of left field for U.S. soccer officials. A spokesman said that they'd been involved in discussions with FIFA over the last couple of days. And a move like this isn't completely without precedent. FIFA also adjusted a suspension to Portugal star Cristiano Ronaldo that would have seen him miss a couple of group stage games here at the World Cup, and he was allowed to play. To U.S. players, they don't care how rare this is or isn't. As Christian Pulisic said of Balogun, there's a big smile on his face, a big smile on all of ours for him. He deserves it. With the national team in Seattle, I'm Sam Borden, ESPN.
1: Team USA obviously pleased that they'll have Balogun back in the lineup and on the pitch for their round of 16 game on Monday. As for the reactions, ESPN soccer analyst Hercules Gomez.
10: There is no appeal process here at this FIFA World Cup. They're not allowed to do this. So take it one step further, Ali. This is moving the goalpost on the players, because all you want as a player is, if the refereeing is going to be bad on the field, be bad consistently so that the players can get used to it, so the players can adapt. There is no way to adapt here. Jan mentioned about in his village the rules as you go. This is what it is here. I mean, I'm of the train of thought that it's not a red card in real time, but with what we see, can you reverse it? And it's not even the rules to allow it to be reversed. This is unprecedented. This is literally them making the rules up as they go. So I repeat, if you're an American fan, you should feel glorious right now because you get your best goal scorer back, and he could literally be the X factor to advancing to the next round. If you're anybody but a U.S. men's national team fan, this feels off. It feels like the host nation is gaining a favor here.
1: And so the U.S. now in the spotlight. So the question has to be asked, and it was asked earlier on ESPN Radio on Matt and Myron.
11: Does it put more pressure on the U.S. to win?
12: Tremendously more pressure.
3: I think you can go into tomorrow's match shorthanded, and no matter what happens, people pat you on the back for being at that stage, for getting to the round of 16. I think the fact that what I'm sure if you're a Belgian fan, you're going to say the Americans cheated. Like, I mean, I think that's how you're probably going to feel. So I think it does put a different spotlight. And for some, Matt, for some, this goes from one of the feel-good stories to now all of a sudden it's one of the more controversial stories because of what just happened.
11: That is interesting. Now, for most Americans, they're not going to care. Most Americans are going to be very excited. I'm excited. I want us to win. So I'm not going to be. But if there were a Belgian first take.
3: Yes.
11: Okay. This will break the airwaves in Belgium. Wouldn't you agree?
3: Yeah, because that's the team that will feel like they got cheated.
1: U.S. and Belgium. In Seattle, round of 16 on Monday. SportsCenter All Night, ESPN Radio. Sunday, we saw England advance with a win at Mexico, a 3-2 win at Estadio Azteca as England advances to the quarterfinals for the third consecutive edition, second win against a host nation at the World Cup. First time they've done it since 1954. Jude Bellingham had two of England's three goals. The other was a penalty kick from Harry Kane in the 60th minute. England advances. ESPN analyst Jeff Cameron.
12: It was a brilliant, brilliant match to watch as a fan. You know, I'm nervous. I think I got more gray hairs now. it was an incredible, you know, just as a fan watching the quality on the pitch. I mean, England, you know, got dominated for most of the match. They got to feel what it is like, you know, to be running in quicksand, especially the last 30 minutes or so. But their resilience, they're fighting for one another. They're putting the bodies on the line. I mean, Pickford was absolutely outstanding. Some of his saves tonight were world-class. Jude Bellingham steps up. Harry Kane, two phenomenal players that seem to be just carrying the team tonight. And, you know, Chicks takes those moments. Harry Kane steps up, scores the penalty. How much pressure that is. After another English player gets a red card, you know, sending off. I mean, really, history book game tonight.
1: England does it, playing with 10 people, and they win at Mexico 3-2. ESPN analyst Jermaine Jones.
13: England took the game, he was at 100% serious. And I was surprised because how they managed the altitude up there. And, you know, there was a lot of talks about it. But I think they came to the game and they were waiting for their chances. And I would say Mexico had the game on their side, but the England team scored the goals. Two goals with Bellingham, then Harry Kane. And I was really surprised with the, you know, how they represented themselves, England, because I played there. I know it's not easy. And it was a really, really good game from England.
14: Meanwhile, Mexico's struggles in the round of 16 continue. How would you evaluate Mexico's performance in this tournament?
13: Yeah, I think that they got into the tournament in the first game was 45 minutes, a really, really good game. Then I think they played a kind of the second game, 60 minutes, really good. And then they had a little bit of battle in the last game. But now in this game, you were able to see again, they were fully in control of the game, they had more position, but they have not the really in the last third, a lot of chances to score goals. And like I said before, they got punished. When you see England get the red card straight away from a goal kick, England gets a chance to get a penalty. And that's just, when you look at it, you feel sorry for Mexico because they played a really good tournament. And so now second team or second country who hosted here is out.
1: Mexico's first ever defeat in a World Cup game played in Mexico City. Also on Sunday, Norway advancing with a 2-1 win over Brazil, reaching the quarterfinals for the first time in their history. Both of Norway's goals coming from Erling Haaland. ESPN analyst Jermaine Jones.
13: I had him before that. I said that they will win this game against Brazil because not only with Haaland, I think even when you look at their first guys or the three guys in the front, they're super dangerous and they can punish everybody. And you saw this game today against Brazil. Brazil had a penalty they missed. They had a chance to go in front 1-0. But then if you have a guy like Haaland, and I say like he's young, He loves scoring goals, and he's just enjoying this World Cup. When you see even what he does, on social media, when he shows up with cowboy boots and cowboy hats, and he's just loving the game. And I say always, like, strikers like that who enjoy themselves and don't even need a lot of touches in the game, but score goals like it's for him like nothing. It's pretty dangerous. And I think now England, who will face them next, have to be really careful.
1: England and Norway in the quarterfinals. That'll be in Miami coming up on Saturday. SportsCenter All Night, ESPN Radio. Back to the diamond. Mets and Braves. And early in this one,
15: 2-2 pitch. Line to right center field. Soto does the job. Beatty is in. They're going to wave around Lindor. He scores standing up. Juan Soto adds two more, and the Mets are back in front. 5-3 New York in the second. It's a four-run inning for the Mets.
1: 880 ESPN New York. Four-run inning there. Then things got interesting in the ninth.
15: And the 1-1. Young lines it to left center field. That is a base hit. That'll bring in two more runs. Soto is in. Bichette behind him. 10-3 New York. What a ninth inning for the Mets. To try to put this thing out of reach, Jared Young plates two and gives the Mets a seven-run cushion.
1: Mets putting it out of reach, right?
16: Sacks packed full of Braves. First pitch and a fly ball to deep left. Taylor going to go back. Taylor goes to the wall. That thing is out of here. It's gone.
1: A grand slam in the bottom of the ninth for the Braves. 680 The Fan in Atlanta. 11 combined runs in the ninth inning. Most in any ninth inning since 2005. Mets hang on for the 10-9 win. They enter 10-3 entering the bottom of the ninth. No team had blown a seven-run lead in the ninth inning since 2000. The Mets giving up nine. Their most in a game since May 31st. But they get the win. Braves were 2-for-24. No runs in the second through eighth innings. Pirates also putting up double digits in the run column.
16: Here's the pitch. Grounded. Pass first. Base hit. Davis is in. Triolo scores. Two-run single for Griffin. Pirates up 6-4 in the eighth. The pitch. Lau swings and launches one to deep right field. This ball is back, and it'll get out of here. Home run for Lau. What a big inning for the Pirates. Brandon Lau with a three-run homer. Five runs here in the eighth. And now the Nationals.
1: 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Pirates building the lead and keeping it. They win it 11-5. Pirates with their 10th game scoring double digits this season. Tied with the Cubs for the third most in baseball. Pirates scoring 7 of the 11 runs in the 8th and 9th inning. 114 runs in the 8th inning or later this season. That's the second most in baseball behind Colorado. As for Lau, 21st homer in his 84th game played this season. Cubs getting past the Cardinals.
15: Ramirez drives one in the air to right. This is going to be deep enough. Horner's going to tag. The throw goes to third base. And the throw gets away. The throw goes into the dugout. Two runs will score. Big play. Cubs lead 6-3.
1: They hang on for the 6-4 win. Cubs Radio Network. The Cubs win, snapping a three-game losing streak against the Cardinals. Pete Crow Armstrong, 14th career game with multiple stolen bases. As for the Rockies and Giants, San Francisco with a bright spot.
17: The 2-1, Devers swings and launches another one. Deep to right and long gone. Into the upper deck here at Coors Field. A mammoth blast from Devers. His second home run of the day, and the Giants take a 5-4 lead.
1: Second multi-homer game this season. Also did it June 27th against the Braves. Six homers in the last eight games. That one, a 463-foot shot, second longest homer of his career. A couple of homers for the Giants on Sunday, but
15: 3-1 pitch is hit to left field. Does it have a chance? Yes, sir! Of all time to the back end of the left field bleachers. Kyle Karras gives the Rockies the lead with their first homer of the day. It's 7-6 Colorado.
1: 850 KOA. 7-6 would be the final. Rockies get the win. They're ninth victory when trailing by multiple runs entering the eighth inning over the last two seasons. That leads the majors. They beat the Giants, who've lost back-to-back series against Colorado for the first time since 2022. An historical day on Sunday. But does it really matter? That's next. SportsCenter All Night continues. It's ESPN Radio.
0: Camp to camp. 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
25: A walk-off homer in the bottom of the 14th inning. 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
25: Oh my goodness, he crushed it. Giancarlo Stanton and the American League with one swing has tied it up.
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25: Judge back some more. Leaping and he caught it. Out of here. Mookie Betts. Shohei Ohtani.
0: Until a champion is crowned at the World Series.
25: And the Dodgers have won it. Repeat champions for the first time in baseball in 25 years. 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
2: Sweet. Nice touch to finish it. And the quest continues for the GOAT. To add to his record total of major wins.
1: That would be Novak Djokovic, who gets the win on Sunday as he wins in four sets his 106th career Wimbledon match win, passing Roger Federer for the most by a man in tournament history.
3: Not on my priority list, to be honest. I haven't thought about it, didn't even know about it until the last, after the last match win. So it's really quite insignificant to me at the moment.
1: Djokovic moving on, ninth consecutive Wimbledon quarterfinal appearance as he wins in four sets on Sunday. Back to the diamond, Mariners Blue Jays. This one goes to Seattle with a 4-0 shutout. Major League best 5 shutouts since June 1st. Mariners back-to-back shutout wins for the first time since last September. Reds a 3-2 win over the Orioles. Orioles' 3-game win streak comes to an end with the loss. White Sox in a tight one with the Guardians.
4: The pitch. Swinging a deep drive out into right center field. That will get to the wall, and it's gone. He hit the platform just above the wall, and it bounced into the bullpen. A 2-run blow for Montgomery. 6-3. The 1-0. A swing and a soft bouncer. Gloved by the first baseman, and he's going to have to get the out at first. Manzardo didn't have a good grip on the ball, so they get the out at first. Sox score a run. It's 7-6 on a ground out by Antonio.
1: ESPN 1000, 7-6 is the final. White Sox, first time winning consecutive road games in Cleveland since August of 2023. Tigers double up the Rangers 6-3. Tigers winning back-to-back road series for the first time this season. Rangers' 27th game this season where they've allowed at least 6 runs in a game. Royals out in front of the Phillies.
2: Left-handed pitcher, right-handed batter who swings and busts it toward the left field corner. That's all the way to the corner. One run is in. Here comes Lane Thomas around third. Relay throw home on a hop is not in time. He got a 3-1 pitch to pull, and he roped it down the left field line into the corner.
1: 96-5, the fan as the Royals go on to a 5-2 win over the Phillies. Bobby Witt Jr., 2-for-3 with a walk, 2 runs scored, and his 30th stolen base. Fifth straight season with at least 30 stolen bases to begin his career. SportsCenter All Night, ESPN Radio. As for the top sounds from Sunday, Mr. Marty Hossberger.
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6: Jay, it's all baseball, and we start with the A's' Jonah Heim with a big knock to get closer to Miami on Talk 650 KTSE.
2: And the pitch to Jonah is drilled to right, and that's a grand slam. And the A's are back in it. It's 8-5. A line shot over the bullpen into the berm. And it's a 3-run game, and still nobody out in the eighth inning.
6: Four. Milwaukee's Jake Bowers goes deep against Arizona in a tight one on 620 WTMJ.
7: The 1-1. Bowers high drive, right field, back Carroll. He's admiring it. It's flying. Goodbye, Jake Bowers. And the Brewers take the lead in the seventh. A hanging curveball drilled into the seats in right.
0: Number 3.
6: The Pirates' Brandon Lau bangs one in a big inning for Pittsburgh in the nation's capital on Sports Radio 93.7 The Fan.
8: The pitch. Lau swings and launches one to deep right field. This ball is back and it'll get out of here. Home run for Lau. What a big inning for the Pirates. Brandon Lau with a 3-run homer. 5 runs here in the eighth. And now they're demolishing the Nationals.
0: Number 2.
6: Kyle Karros puts the Rockies ahead of the Giants on 850 KOA.
9: 3-1 pitch is hit to left field. Does it have a chance? Yes, sir! Touch them all time to the back end of the left field bleachers. Kyle Karras gives the Rockies the lead with their first homer of the day.
0: Number one.
6: San Diego's Manny Machado opens it up against the Dodgers in L.A. on ESPN Radio.
10: 0-2. Swing. The ball hit in the air to center. Going back on his pie. Still going back. At the track. Leaps. Gone. Home run. Manny Machado straightaway to center. A three-run blast. And the Padres have broken it open. 18th for Machado. 5-0 San Diego.
1: His 387th. Career home run. 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Tonight in Seattle, U.S. facing Belgium. Will Aflo Balogun. After FIFA changes course, ESPN analyst Jeff Cameron.
11: I actually thought it was a joke when I first found out. I saw it on Instagram and I was actually shocked. But you know what? As an American, former U.S. men's national team player, I am thrilled. I am excited because there was injustice. The referee, you know, he made this decision with VAR. They did a slow-mo. They weren't supposed to use the slow-mo. You know, still pictures. It looks bad, but if you actually watch the actual action of it in full speed, it was no intent to hurt or harm because then you could go back at Messi, and Messi did with a little bit more intent to it, saying that, you know, FIFA makes their decision. It is what it is. You know, I just don't like the fact that now everybody hates the U.S. or there's the uproar about that because that's the U.S. Soccer Federation has nothing to do with it. Although I'm sure they made some appeals and made some, you know, grumblings. But, you know, FIFA is the one that made the decision.
1: And the decision is Balogun has his red card suspended, which means he's able to play against Belgium. Sunday, a key road win. That's next. SportsCenter All Night continues. It's ESPN Radio.
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6: U.S. men's soccer team has their striker for their round of 16 game against Belgium.
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10: Ground ball base hit up the middle. That's going to score Kiesel. Austin Martin being waved around. He'll score.
6: Two NL West rivals conclude their series in L.A.
10: A ball hit in the air to center. Going back on his pie. Still going back. At the track. Leaps. Done.
6: Plus, we had an upset at Wimbledon.
10: And a huge return to win it. Naomi Osaka knocks out Sabalenka.
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1: Going into hostile territory, SportsCenter All Night, ESPN Radio, the ESPN app, SiriusXM Channel 80. Balogun can play ball again. That's in 4 minutes. But it can be a daunting task to play at altitude. It can be a daunting task to play on your opponent's home turf. England faced both Sunday evening, playing Mexico at Estadio Azteca in Mexico City. But a pair of goals from Jude Bellingham and Harry Kane converting a penalty kick in the 60th minute, and England hangs on for the final half hour and beats Mexico 3-2, advancing to the quarterfinals, getting their second win against a host nation. First time they've done it since 1954 against Switzerland. On ESPN FC, former U.S. men's national coach Jurgen Klinsmann.
28: England knew that it's going to be difficult. It's going to be a fight until the very end, but they accepted that fight. What really, really impressed me was the team performance by everyone, every English player. Every single player just threw himself in there. And we're surviving. And at the end, this is also a judgment of quality. They are the difference maker on a certain level. When they know they have difficult circumstances, they knew that they're going to run out of gas here and there. But you come always back in altitude. And so they had the spirit to every time coming back. You know, when you thought Bellingham is dead tired, please, when suddenly he took a sprint of 20 meters. And it was a fantastic team performance by this English side. And I tell you now, the sky is the limit for this English team, because to survive there, to come out as a winning team there against this crowd in these conditions is a masterpiece of work. And now I think they can dream big. I think England has a chance to bring it all home.
1: They get the 3-2 win. Jude Bellingham with two of the goals. ESPN FC analyst Shaka Hislop and Craig Burley.
29: For England, you have to give them an immense amount of credit. How they dug in, 10 men, how tired they were at the end, or for most of the second half, how much work they had to do. The performances of Pickford and Jude Bellingham in particular. Mm-hmm. Jude Bellingham looked like that man who was prepared to take the country on his shoulders, not only the two goals, but the defensive work, the clearance he had in the first half.
30: Yeah, the block.
29: From the centre half. It was a yard out and he managed to get his leg in there. His work rate, everything that Tuchel had sort of questioned and prodded him in the build-up to the World Cup. You know, I've spoken to Jude Bellingham, I've left him out of the squad, I've talked to him about his work rate. He was running and running, even at the end still going, and Pickford was brilliant. It was it wasn't an England performance that'll last in the memory in terms of the way they played.
30: Yeah.
2: at the scoreline.
29: But in terms of the scoreline, the what was at stake and the effort that these boys put in, that was a 10 out of 10.
7: Listen, I've sat here before and said you give players an excuse to lose a game, 9 times out of 10 they take it. And let's be honest, England had every single excuse to lose this. But one highlight I will draw, probably about 30 minutes in, ball goes out, Declan Rice chases it down, camera cuts to him, and he looks absolutely exhausted. And you felt that that was who England were at that time, 30 minutes into the game. Yeah, nobody ever stopped. Everybody was throwing their body on the line, getting in the way of things, especially when it mattered late on into this game. I did not see a performance like this from England in those circumstances, being able to chase things down, just being able to get in the way of things when it was needed most. And in the end, it may not be remembered for the football, but it'll be remembered for the grit, the determination, the conditions, everything that England showed themselves to be in the moment when they needed it to be.
1: England playing for the final 50 minutes with 10 players, and they beat Mexico 3-2. Mexico eliminated now in each of its last 8 round of 16 appearances at the World Cup. Also on Sunday, Norway getting another pair of goals from Erling Haaland. Game was scoreless until he scored in the 79th minute, added another in the 90th minute. First 2 goals of the game, Norway advancing with a 2-1 win over Brazil, advancing to the quarterfinals for the first time in history. 2 more goals for Haaland. ESPN analyst Jeff Cameron.
8: His instincts, his movement, he understands. It's all about timing and recognition when to get in the box. He's ruthless. He's a killer in the box. He gets one opportunity, he puts the ball in the back of the net at the end of the day. And that's why the teams pay him for what he does. He produces. And for the first time going to the World Cup, him stepping into this role, he just smiles. It's actually incredible. He just kind of shrugs his shoulders. He's like, okay, I'm doing it again. And, you know, at the end of the day, you serve him, get the ball in the box, and he's the one to finish it. And, you know, almost 70% Norway had possession over Brazil. You would expect, you know, Brazil wanted that player like Haaland because that's the X factor. Brazil didn't have that killer. They didn't have that ruthlessness because they had chances in the beginning of the match to really get themselves in and, you know, miss opportunities. But Haaland only needs 2.
1: Haaland with 2 in this one, his 3rd multi-goal game in this World Cup. He has 7 goals overall, most by a player in his World Cup debut since 1974. The 7 goals tying him with Kylian Mbappe and Lionel Messi for most in this tournament. 3-way tie for the Golden Boot at the moment as the top scorer. Assists being the first tiebreaker for the award. Mbappe has 2 assists, so he currently holds the tiebreaker over Messi and Haaland, neither of whom has an assist. But Norway moves on. They face England in the quarterfinals. That'll be Saturday in Miami. SportsCenter All Night, ESPN Radio. Monday in Seattle, Team USA. The Americans advancing, of course, to a date with Belgium. This one getting a little bit of attention on Sunday as FIFA announced it would suspend the red card for Flo Balogun, meaning he's eligible to play in the round of 16 match. ABC confirming President Donald Trump made a call to FIFA after the U.S. win over Bosnia last week to have them review Balogun's red card. USA coach Mauricio Pochettino.
9: We were punished enough against Bosnia-Herzegovina to play with 10 men, 30 minutes, in a decision that was complete unfair. But it's not only because I am the head coach of the U.S. men national team, I need to defend my side. It's only because I think it's a 100% or 99% because of with some people. 99.9% that we all, you know, agree that was an unfair red card.
1: U.S. obviously thrilled to have Balogun back. Belgium, not so much. Its federation says it's shocked and it's investigating all potential options. Their coach, Rudy Garcia, saying, quote, I didn't know that at the World Cup, the 5th of July is actually the 1st of April. It's April Fool's. Earlier on ESPN Radio, Dan Sheldon from The Athletic.
11: Yeah, for all intents and purposes, Balogun was out of the Belgium match. You know, there's no way the US could appeal that red card. There was no mechanism for them to do so. However, what FIFA have done is invoke Article 27 of their disciplinary code, which basically states that the judicial body can decide to fully or partially, you know, suspend the implementation of a disciplinary measure, which it, that's given them the wiggle room to do this. You know, it has happened before. It happened with Cristiano Ronaldo earlier in the year when he got a red card against the Republic of Ireland, which led to a three-game ban. However, under the same Article 27, FIFA suspended two of those games, which enabled Ronaldo to start for Portugal in their two opening World Cup matches. So this isn't the first time it's happened, but in the context of Balogun, I mean, this is you know, it's huge news, right?
1: Those examples were from qualifiers. Hasn't been a move like this in the World Cup since 1962. Brazil had an ejection in the semifinals, but allowed to play in the final against Chile after political pressure. And that's where things are going to get interesting, says ESPN reporter Jeff Carlisle.
2: What we really don't know at this moment is the how this decision was arrived at. You know, the reports that President Trump intervened with Gianni Infantino, you know, that's in the New York Times. You know, if that's the case, then this is extraordinary. And it would really, I think, put a taint on the match itself. I mean, this is, you know, FIFA is very much usually about if a call gets made on the field, it stands. I mean, unless there's just something egregious.

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1: He will shuffle to the bag at first, and that ends the seventh. 21 up, 21 down. Jurie is through seven perfect. Let's go to the eighth. It's 8-0 Fish.
2: Well, the perfect game was lost in the eighth inning. Marlins make the pitching change, and it really was not a perfect game.
3: Heim batting left against Bonker, and the pitch to Jonas, drilled to right, and that's a grand slam. And the A's are back in it. It's 8-5. A line shot over the bullpen into the berm. And it's a three-run game, and still nobody out in the eighth inning.
2: Certainly got interesting. Talk 650 KTSE. Marlins call on 104.3 WQAM. Marlins wind up hanging on for a 9-8 win. They are 23-8 since the start of June. Best win percentage in baseball over that span. Sunday night, Padres, Dodgers, and a key seventh inning for San Diego.
4: 0-2. Swing, a ball hit in the air to center. Going back on his pie. Still going back. At the track. Leaps. Gone. Home run. Manny Machado straight away center. A three-run blast. And the Padres have broken it open. 18th for Machado. 5-0 San Diego.
2: Padres would wind up winning at 5-2 over the Dodgers. Padres snapping an 8-game losing streak. Had been their longest of the season. Of course, you heard it here on ESPN Radio. Roxy Bernstein and Doug Glanville had the call for us. Roxy?
4: Well, Jay, the San Diego Padres finally get back into the win column, snap their 8-game slide. And this is the kind of ball game that the Padres are looking for in terms of quality pitching, especially from their bullpen, but the big bat showed up today that they needed.
5: If they could script the type of game they would want to win, this was it, especially against the Dodgers. They got contributions from their star, Tatis Jr., and Manny Machado, the big home run. Tatis set the stage, being on base three times, stealing bases, you know, that kind of pressure. The bottom of the order did a good job getting the walks, three of them. They stole bases as well, with Song stealing two. So that is how they set the table, and then they delivered. So you get that type of combination, you can score enough runs, but you have to shut out the Dodger offense, which is formidable, and Sears did just that. He was excellent on the outer third to righties. He worked that column all night long. And he didn't get into trouble with the walks or the home run. One hit, no runs. And then you hand it off to an excellent bullpen. Morte Hohn was phenomenal. It really, and the best part, Mason Miller, where you're just in trouble. So, so that's what they need. And that's what they are able to establish. That's the Padre blueprint. Now the question is, can they repeat it?
4: So they snap the 8-game losing streak. They're a game under 500 as they've been in free fall recently, hoping to get some momentum heading toward the break. Dodgers still win 3 out of 4 in this series. They have the best record in baseball, a huge lead in the National League West. What's the key for the Dodgers to keep their focus?
5: Well, they've been able to show that regardless of the depth of their talent, regardless, they are a team that does not get off the gas pedal. And you think about it this way, as dominant as they are, they were a breath away from losing the World Series last year. I mean, this is a tough game, and so they can't take anything for granted. And they have these gears where, okay, it's not exactly postseason baseball, but, you know, they have a lot of guys injured that are going to come back. So they that's the talent they have. They have a Freeman. They have Betts. They have Ohtani. They don't stop. They are always trying to get better, and that's why they're not in danger of just being complacent.
4: 5-2, the Padres end their losing streak and beat the Dodgers on Sunday Night Baseball from L.A. For Doug Glanville, Roxy Bernstein, right here in your home for the 2026 Home Run Derby and All-Star Game, ESPN Radio and the ESPN app, as we go back to Jay Reynolds in the studio.
2: All right, Roxy, the 8-game losing streak comes to an end. One team not so fortunate about that win column on Sunday. That's next. SportsCenter All Night continues. It's ESPN Radio.
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8: 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Past couple of weeks haven't been the best for the Yankees, and that trend continued Sunday.
9: Ground ball base hit up the middle. That's going to score Kiesel. Austin Martin being waved around. He'll score. Two in here in the top of the fifth. And the Twins now lead 4-0.
8: Treasure Island Baseball Network. Twins wind up winning it 6-1. Their first series win in New York since 2014. As for the Yankees, 1-9 over their last 10 games. Worst record in baseball over that span. Manager Aaron Boone.
10: Losing sucks. So, anytime you go through a 10-day stretch like we're in right now, we haven't hit much. We haven't played well. We haven't pitched our best. All of that adds up. And, that's why wins are precious in this league and hard to come by. And, we got to find a way to turn it around and, you know, get rid of the excuses of this guy's out, that guy's out. Like, other teams deal with that. It's part of the long season, you know. So we got capable people, capable guys of going out there and helping us win, but we got to put it together as a group.
8: Boone mentioned the lack of hitting. 49 hits over the last 10 games, tied for their fewest with any 10-game span in a season in franchise history. Sixth game with five hits or fewer since June 25th. Through June 24th, Yankees had a three-game lead over Tampa Bay in the American League East. They're now four games behind the Rays, although Yankees did get a little help from the Astros on Sunday.
11: The 1-0. And that's hit high in the air and deep to left center field. Back is Mesa looking up. See you later! Off the community leader signs for Isak Paredes. His 12th of the season. 2-0 Houston.
8: KBME 790 AM. Astros with that 2-0 win over the Rays. Their seventh shutout win, which trails the Yankees and Rangers for most in the American League. Astros get the win. Rays first series loss since mid-June. SportsCenter All Night, ESPN Radio, Team USA, of course, playing in the round of 16 today in Seattle. Round of 16 continuing Sunday at Wimbledon. Men's top seed Jannik Sinner advances in straight sets. Fifth career Wimbledon quarterfinal appearance, all of them consecutive, second longest active streak among men behind Novak Djokovic. Sinner tying the most quarterfinal appearances by a man in his first six Wimbledon starts in an open era. Bjorn Borg and Jimmy Connors also did it. 81 total aces thus far in the tournament for Sinner. Meanwhile, on the women's side, the top seed, not as fortunate.
12: And a huge return to win it. Naomi Osaka knocks out Sabalenka and moves on to the quarterfinals.
8: Straight set win, including a second set tiebreaker, and Osaka into the quarterfinals for the first time in her career. First time in her career reaching a quarterfinal in a non-hard court major. She wins it in straight sets over Aryna Sabalenka.
13: Yeah, I mean, it was a really difficult match, but I've played her a couple times this year, so I just tried to focus on the things that I'm good at and, the positives that I could keep thinking about moving forward in the match.
8: Eight aces, one double fault, save two break points en route to the win. Meanwhile, Sabalenka is out.
13: Well, obviously, I'm not happy with the way I played, but she overpowered me. It was incredible level from her. I tried my best, and unfortunately, not this year.
8: For Sabalenka, first loss at a major in straight sets since the second round of the U.S. Open in 2020. Fourth seed Jessica Pegula advances, a three-set winner. Match featuring a combined 13 breaks, including seven in the opening set alone. She advances to the quarterfinals for the second time in her career. Then there was Coco Gauff, who wins in three sets. First major quarterfinal appearance at Wimbledon. Now, Wimbledon has an 11 o'clock local curfew. Coco Gauff closed out the win at 10:58.
14: I was looking at the clock, the last service game, so I was like, I got to hit some big serves and some big shots. And honestly, that match point, I was going for a serve and volley because I was like, I need to end the point. But this was probably the most dramatic, I think, finish. And I've never had to race against time. You know, playing tennis, we're used to not having a clock. But honestly, today I felt the pressure and glad I didn't choose basketball.
8: She now has 17 major wins after dropping the opening set. She gets the three-set win. On Sunday, she will face Jessica Pegula in the quarters. First All-American ladies match at Wimbledon between top 10 seeds since the 2009 final between Serena and Venus Williams. SportsCenter All Night, ESPN Radio. On the hard court, WNBA, Fever, Aces.
15: Johnson will take the three with the shot clock winding down. Boston able to tip it to herself. Another offensive rebound. Back in the zone. Mitchell shoots over the top of it for three.
8: Kelsey Mitchell, 201 career 15-point games. Passes Katie Smith for 20th most in WNBA history. Third straight 25-point game. Fever get the win, 84-68 over the Aces. First win on the road in the regular season against the Aces since they moved to Las Vegas in 2018. In Toronto, Tempo hosting the Wings.
9: Five on the shot clock for Paige Beckers. Tries to go up and in and gets that one to go. 22 on the day for Paige Beckers to go along with seven assists.
8: TSN Wings an 89-76 win over the Tempo. 22 points for Paige Beckers. 17th career game with 20 points and five assists since entering the WNBA in 2025. Going to be back on the pitch. That's next. SportsCenter All Night. It's ESPN Radio.
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1: Marlins lose a perfect game in the 8th, nearly lose the lead, but they hang on for the win. England and Norway with Sunday wins in the round of 16. Team USA returns to action Monday, round of 16 match, and not shorthanded.
2: Fowler and Balogun will be available to play against Belgium in Seattle.
3: A guy who should not have been denied is going to get an opportunity to play in the round of 16.
4: You're an American fan. You should feel glorious.
5: Alex Freeman might have said it best. We don't know how this happened. We're just happy that it happened.
1: FIFA announcing Sunday it was suspending the red card for Balogun, meaning he is eligible to play on Monday in the round of 16. Dan Thomas from ESPN FC.
6: They found this rule, which is in the law book, that basically says the red card will still stand in the history books, but it is suspended for 12 months, which means that, yes, Balogun can play against Belgium tomorrow. Now, there's two sides to this. First side is, was it a red card? I didn't think it was a red card, so you could say, well, then, this is the right decision. You know, this is exactly what should have happened because it was never a red card, so therefore he shouldn't have missed this game. I completely agree with that slide. But the issue is that this has never happened in the modern era. FIFA have never come out and said, you know what, this, we're going to suspend the red card now, which means the player can play in the game, which really he shouldn't be playing in. That's what's upset people, is the fact that this has now set a standard that you feel will not be upheld when it comes to other teams and other players that are in this situation.
1: Balogun is back. Belgium, as you might suspect, is not happy since there was intervention from the White House. U.S. is thrilled. ESPN Sam Borden.
7: On their way to training on Sunday morning, U.S. soccer players looked at their phones and saw social media reports that Fowler and Balogun might have his red card suspension reduced. As Chris Richards said, immediately 40 different conversations broke out on the bus, and it was only once they arrived at training that the news was confirmed. Fowler and Balogun is back.
8: I think a lot of people would agree, like, the foul, obviously, it was what it was. It was harsh. It was harsh. There's no doubt about it. So, like, to have him back, we're just excited. We're excited to have him. He's obviously just a big part of this team and a great energy around the squad.
9: And I think we're all very excited. You know, Flo's done really well with leading the line so far and scoring some important goals for us. So ultimately, I think it gives us a little bit extra confidence.
7: This decision didn't come out of left field for U.S. soccer officials. A spokesman said that they'd been involved in discussions with FIFA over the last couple of days. And a move like this isn't completely without precedent. FIFA also adjusted a suspension to Portugal star Cristiano Ronaldo that would have seen him miss a couple of group stage games here at the World Cup, and he was allowed to play. To U.S. players, they don't care how rare this is or isn't. As Christian Pulisic said of Balogun, there's a big smile on his face, a big smile on all of ours for him. He deserves it. With the national team in Seattle, I'm Sam Borden, ESPN.
1: Team USA obviously pleased that they'll have Balogun back in the lineup and on the pitch for their round of 16 game on Monday. As for the reactions, ESPN soccer analyst Hercules Gomez.
10: There is no appeal process here at this FIFA World Cup. They're not allowed to do this. So take it one step further, Ali. This is moving the goalpost on the players, because all you want as a player is, if the refereeing is going to be bad on the field, be bad consistently so that the players can get used to it, so the players can adapt. There is no way to adapt here. Jan mentioned about in his village the rules as you go. This is what it is here. I mean, I'm of the train of thought that it's not a red card in real time, but with what we see, can you reverse it? And it's not even the rules to allow it to be reversed. This is unprecedented. This is literally them making the rules up as they go. So I repeat, if you're an American fan, you should feel glorious right now because you get your best goal scorer back, and he could literally be the X factor to advancing to the next round. If you're anybody but a U.S. men's national team fan, this feels off. It feels like the host nation is gaining a favor here.
1: And so the U.S. now in the spotlight. So the question has to be asked, and it was asked earlier on ESPN Radio on Matt and Myron.
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3: I think you can go into tomorrow's match shorthanded, and no matter what happens, people pat you on the back for being at that stage, for getting to the round of 16. I think the fact that what I'm sure if you're a Belgian fan, you're going to say the Americans cheated. Like, I mean, I think that's how you're probably going to feel. So I think it does put a different spotlight. And for some, Matt, for some, this goes from one of the feel-good stories to now all of a sudden it's one of the more controversial stories because of what just happened.
11: That is interesting. Now, for most Americans, they're not going to care. Most Americans are going to be very excited. I'm excited. I want us to win. So I'm not going to be. But if there were a Belgian first take.
3: Yes.
11: Okay. This will break the airwaves in Belgium. Wouldn't you agree?
3: Yeah, because that's the team that will feel like they got cheated.
1: U.S. and Belgium. In Seattle, round of 16 on Monday. SportsCenter All Night, ESPN Radio. Sunday, we saw England advance with a win at Mexico, a 3-2 win at Estadio Azteca as England advances to the quarterfinals for the third consecutive edition, second win against a host nation at the World Cup. First time they've done it since 1954. Jude Bellingham had two of England's three goals. The other was a penalty kick from Harry Kane in the 60th minute. England advances. ESPN analyst Jeff Cameron.
12: It was a brilliant, brilliant match to watch as a fan. You know, I'm nervous. I think I got more gray hairs now. it was an incredible, you know, just as a fan watching the quality on the pitch. I mean, England, you know, got dominated for most of the match. They got to feel what it is like, you know, to be running in quicksand, especially the last 30 minutes or so. But their resilience, they're fighting for one another. They're putting the bodies on the line. I mean, Pickford was absolutely outstanding. Some of his saves tonight were world-class. Jude Bellingham steps up. Harry Kane, two phenomenal players that seem to be just carrying the team tonight. And, you know, Chicks takes those moments. Harry Kane steps up, scores the penalty. How much pressure that is. After another English player gets a red card, you know, sending off. I mean, really, history book game tonight.
1: England does it, playing with 10 people, and they win at Mexico 3-2. ESPN analyst Jermaine Jones.
13: England took the game, he was at 100% serious. And I was surprised because how they managed the altitude up there. And, you know, there was a lot of talks about it. But I think they came to the game and they were waiting for their chances. And I would say Mexico had the game on their side, but the England team scored the goals. Two goals with Bellingham, then Harry Kane. And I was really surprised with the, you know, how they represented themselves, England, because I played there. I know it's not easy. And it was a really, really good game from England.
14: Meanwhile, Mexico's struggles in the round of 16 continue. How would you evaluate Mexico's performance in this tournament?
13: Yeah, I think that they got into the tournament in the first game was 45 minutes, a really, really good game. Then I think they played a kind of the second game, 60 minutes, really good. And then they had a little bit of battle in the last game. But now in this game, you were able to see again, they were fully in control of the game. They had more position, but they have not the really in the last third, a lot of chances to score goals. And like I said before, they got punished. When you see England get the red card straight away from a goal kick, England gets a chance to get a penalty. And that's just, when you look at it, you feel sorry for Mexico because they played a really good tournament. And so now second team or second country who were hosted here is out.
1: Mexico's first ever defeat in a World Cup game played in Mexico City. Also on Sunday, Norway advancing with a 2-1 win over Brazil, reaching the quarterfinals for the first time in their history. Both of Norway's goals coming from Erling Haaland. ESPN analyst Jermaine Jones.
13: I had him before that. I said that they will win this game against Brazil because not only with Haaland, I think even when you look at their first guys or the three guys in the front, they're super dangerous and they can punish everybody. And you saw this game today against Brazil. Brazil had a penalty they missed. They had a chance to go in front 1-0. But then if you have a guy like Haaland, and I say like he's young, He loves scoring goals, and he's just enjoying this World Cup. When you see even what he does on social media, when he shows up with cowboy boots and cowboy hats, and he's just loving the game. And I say always, like, strikers like that who enjoy themselves and don't even need a lot of touches in the game, but score goals like it's for him like nothing. It's pretty dangerous, and I think now England, who will face them next, have to be really careful.
1: England and Norway in the quarterfinals. That'll be in Miami coming up on Saturday. SportsCenter All Night, ESPN Radio. Back to the Diamond. Mets and Braves. And early in this one,
15: 2-2 pitch. Line to right center field. Soto does the job. Beatty is in. They're going to wave around Lindor. He scores standing up. Juan Soto adds two more, and the Mets are back in front. 5-3 New York in the second. It's a four-run inning for the Mets.
1: 880 ESPN New York. Four-run inning there. Then things got interesting in the ninth.
15: And the 1-1. Young lines it to left center field. That is a base hit. That'll bring in two more runs. Soto is in. Bichette behind him. 10-3 New York. What a ninth inning for the Mets. They try to put this thing out of reach. Jared Young plates two and gives the Mets a seven-run cushion.
1: Mets putting it out of reach, right?
16: Sacks packed full of Braves. First pitch and a fly ball to deep left. Taylor going to go back. Taylor goes to the wall. That thing is out of here. It's gone.
1: A grand slam in the bottom of the ninth for the Braves. 680 The Fan in Atlanta. 11 combined runs in the ninth inning. Most in any ninth inning since 2005. Mets hang on for the 10-9 win. They enter 10-3 entering the bottom of the ninth. No team had blown a seven-run lead in the ninth inning since 2000. The Mets giving up nine. Their most in a game since May 31st. But they get the win. Braves were 2-for-24. No runs in the second through eighth innings. Pirates also putting up double digits in the run column.
16: Here's the pitch. Grounded.
15: Pass first. Base hit. Davis is in. Triolo scores. Two-run single for Griffin. Pirates up 6-4 in the eighth.
16: The pitch. Lau swings and launches one to deep right field. This ball is back, and it'll get out of here. Home run for Lau. What a big inning for the Pirates. Brandon Lau with a three-run homer. Five runs here in the eighth. The Nationals.
1: 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Pirates building the lead and keeping it. They win it 11-5. Pirates with their 10th game scoring double digits this season. Tied with the Cubs for the third most in baseball. Pirates scoring 7 of the 11 runs in the 8th and 9th inning. 114 runs in the 8th inning or later this season. That's the second most in baseball behind Colorado. As for Lau, 21st homer in his 84th game played this season. Cubs getting past the Cardinals.
15: Ramirez drives one in the air to right. This is going to be deep enough. Horner's going to tag. The throw goes to third base. And the throw gets away. The throw goes into the dugout. Two runs will score. Big play. Cubs lead 6-3.
1: They hang on for the 6-4 win. Cubs Radio Network. The Cubs win, snapping a three-game losing streak against the Cardinals. Pete Crow Armstrong, 14th career game with multiple stolen bases. As for the Rockies and Giants, San Francisco with a bright spot.
17: The 2-1, Devers swings and launches another one. Deep to right and long gone. Into the upper deck here at Coors Field. A mammoth blast from Devers. His second home run of the day, and the Giants take a 5-4 lead.
1: Second multi-homer game this season. Also did it June 27th against the Braves. Six homers in the last eight games. That one, a 463-foot shot, second longest homer of his career. A couple of homers for the Giants on Sunday, but
18: 3-1 pitch is hit to left field. Does it have a chance? Yes, sir! Touch them all time to the back end of the left field bleachers. Kyle Karras gives the Rockies the lead with their first homer of the day. It's 7-6 Colorado.
1: 850 KOA. 7-6 would be the final. Rockies get the win. Their ninth victory when trailing by multiple runs entering the eighth inning over the last two seasons. That leads the majors. They beat the Giants, who've lost back-to-back series against Colorado for the first time since 2022. An historical day on Sunday. But does it really matter? That's next. SportsCenter All Night continues. It's ESPN Radio.
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24: 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One's coming.
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1: 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A milestone day on Sunday.
2: Sweet. Nice touch to finish it. And the quest continues for the GOAT. To add to his record total of major wins.
1: That would be Novak Djokovic, who gets the win on Sunday as he wins in four sets, his 106th career Wimbledon match win, passing Roger Federer for the most by a man in tournament history.
3: Not on my priority list, to be honest. I haven't thought about it, didn't even know about it until the last, after the last match win. So it's really quite insignificant to me at the moment.
1: Djokovic moving on, ninth consecutive Wimbledon quarterfinal appearance as he wins in four sets on Sunday. Back to the diamond, Mariners Blue Jays. This one goes to Seattle with a 4-0 shutout. Major League best 5 shutouts since June 1st. Mariners back-to-back shutout wins for the first time since last September. Reds a 3-2 win over the Orioles. Orioles 3-game win streak comes to an end with the loss. White Sox in a tight one with the Guardians.
4: The pitch. Swinging a deep drive out into right center field. That will get to the wall, and it's gone. He hit the platform just above the wall, and it bounced into the bullpen. A 2-run blow for Montgomery. 6-3. The 1-0. A swing and a soft bouncer. Gloved by the first baseman, and he's going to have to get the out at first. Manzardo didn't have a good grip on the ball, so they get the out at first. Sox score a run. It's 7-6 on a ground out by Antonio.
1: ESPN 1000, 7-6 is the final. White Sox, first time winning consecutive road games in Cleveland since August of 2023. Tigers double up the Rangers 6-3. Tigers winning back-to-back road series for the first time this season. Rangers' 27th game this season where they've allowed at least 6 runs in a game. Royals out in front of the Phillies.
2: Left-handed pitcher, right-handed batter who swings and busts it toward the left field corner. That's all the way to the corner. One run is in. Here comes Lane Thomas around third. Relay throw home on a hop is not in time. He got a 3-1 pitch to pull, and he roped it down the left field line into the corner.
1: 96-5, the fan as the Royals go on to a 5-2 win over the Phillies. Bobby Witt Jr., 2-for-3 with a walk, 2 runs scored, and his 30th stolen base. 5th straight season with at least 30 stolen bases to begin his career. SportsCenter All Night, ESPN Radio. As for the top sounds from Sunday, Mr. Marty Hossberger.
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6: Jay, it's all baseball, and we start with the A's' Jonah Heim with a big knock to get closer to Miami on Talk 650 KTSE.
2: And the pitch to Jonah is drilled to right, and that's a grand slam. And the A's are back in it. It's 8-5. A line shot over the bullpen into the berm. And it's a 3-run game, and still nobody out in the 8th inning.
0: Number 4.
6: Milwaukee's Jake Bowers goes deep against Arizona in a tight one on 620 WTMJ.
7: The 1-1. Bowers high drive, right field, back Carroll. He's admiring it. It's flying. Goodbye, Jake Bowers. And the Brewers take the lead in the 7th. A hanging curveball drilled into the seats in right.
0: Number 3.
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8: The pitch. Lau swings and launches one to deep right field. This ball is back, and it'll get out of here. Home run for Lau. What a big inning for the Pirates. Brandon Lau with a 3-run homer. 5 runs here in the 8th, and now they're demolishing the Nationals.
0: Number 2.
6: Kyle Karros puts the Rockies ahead of the Giants on 850 KOA.
9: 3-1 pitch is hit to left field. Does it have a chance? Yes, sir! touch them all time to the back end of the left field bleachers. Kyle Karras gives the Rockies the lead with their first homer of the day.
0: Number one.
6: San Diego's Manny Machado opens it up against the Dodgers in L.A. on ESPN Radio.
4: 0-2. Swing. The ball hit in the air to center. Going back on his pie. Still going back. At the track. Leaps. Gone. Home run. Manny Machado straightaway center. A three-run blast. And the Padres have broken it open. 18th for Machado. 5-0 San Diego.
1: His 387th. Career home run. 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Tonight in Seattle, U.S. facing Belgium. We'll have Flo Balogun. After FIFA changes course, ESPN analyst Jeff Cameron.
10: I actually thought it was a joke when I first found out. I saw it on Instagram, and I was actually shocked. But you know what? As an American, former U.S. men's national team player, I am thrilled. I am excited because there was injustice. The referee, you know, he made this decision with VAR. They did a slow-mo. They weren't supposed to use the slow-mo. You know, still pictures. It looks bad, but if you actually watch the actual action of it in full speed, it was no intent to hurt or harm, because then you could go back at Messi, and Messi did with a little bit more intent to it, saying that, you know, FIFA makes their decision. It is what it is. You know, I just don't like the fact that now everybody hates the U.S. or there's the uproar about that, because that's the U.S. Soccer Federation has nothing to do with it. Although I'm sure they made some appeals and made some, you know, grumblings. But, you know, FIFA is the one that made the decision.
1: And the decision is Balogun has his red card suspended, which means he's able to play against Belgium Sunday. A key road win. That's next. SportsCenter All Night continues. It's ESPN Radio.
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18: 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In 1833, a spectacular display of the Leonid meteor shower lit up the skies across the American Southeast. called The Night of Raining Fire. It inspired the 1934 jazz standard, Stars Fell on Alabama, featuring the lyric, "We kissed in a field of white, and stars fell on Alabama last night." It was popularized by Guy Lombardo, Frank Sinatra, and the famous duet of Louis Armstrong and Ella Fitzgerald. Stars fell on Alabama, but snacks and deals fell on Doubleby's. If you're in Rosebud, stop by for a burger. Or if you're in Little Rock Riverdale, stop by for some catfish on Friday. And Renoco bean-to-cup coffee every morning and every day. Doubleby's. It's where you gas it, grab it, and go. That's Doubleby's.
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6: The U.S. men's soccer team has their striker for their round of 16 game against Belgium.
22: If you're an American fan, you should feel glorious right now because you get your best goal scorer back.
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23: Ground ball base hit up the middle. That's going to score Kiesel. Austin Martin being waved around. He'll score.
6: Two NL West rivals conclude their series in L.A.
24: A ball hit in the air to center. Going back on his pie. Still going back. At the track. Leaps. Gone.
6: Plus, we had an upset at Wimbledon.
25: And a huge return to win it. Naomi Osaka knocks out Sabalenka.
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1: Going into hostile territory, SportsCenter All Night, ESPN Radio, ESPN app, SiriusXM Channel 80. Balogun can play ball again. That's in 4 minutes. But it can be a daunting task to play at altitude. It can be a daunting task to play on your opponent's home turf. England faced both Sunday evening, playing Mexico at Estadio Azteca in Mexico City. But a pair of goals from Jude Bellingham and Harry Kane converting a penalty kick in the 60th minute, and England hangs on for the final half hour and beats Mexico 3-2, advancing to the quarterfinals, getting their second win against a host nation. First time they've done it since 1954 against Switzerland. On ESPN FC, former U.S. men's national coach Jurgen Klinsmann.
26: England knew that it's going to be difficult. It's going to be a fight until the very end, but they accepted that fight. What really, really impressed me was the team performance by everyone, every English player. Every single player just threw himself in there. And we're surviving. And at the end, this is also a judgment of quality. They are the difference maker on a certain level. When they know they have difficult circumstances, they knew that they're going to run out of gas here and there. But you come always back in altitude. And so they had the spirit to every time coming back. You know, when you thought Bellingham is dead tired, please, when suddenly he took a sprint of 20 meters. And it was a fantastic team performance by this English side. And I tell you now, the sky is the limit for this English team, because to survive there, to come out as a winning team there against this crowd in these conditions is a masterpiece of work. And now I think they can dream big. I think England has a chance to bring it all home.
1: They get the 3-2 win. Jude Bellingham with two of the goals. ESPN FC analyst Shaka Hislop and Craig Burley.
27: For England, you have to give them an immense amount of credit. How they dug in, 10 men, how tired they were at the end, or for most of the second half, how much work they had to do. The performances of Pickford and Jude Bellingham in particular. Mm-hmm. Jude Bellingham looked like that man who was prepared to take the country on his shoulders, not only the two goals, but the defensive work, the clearance he had in the first half.
28: Yeah, the block.
27: From the centre half. It was a yard out and he managed to get his leg in there. His work rate, everything that Tuchel had sort of questioned and prodded him in the build-up to the World Cup. You know, I've spoken to Jude Bellingham, I've left him out of the squad, I've talked to him about his work rate. He was running and running, even at the end, still going, and Pickford was brilliant. It was a look, it wasn't an England performance that'll last in the memory in terms of the way they played.
2: Yeah, but the scoreline.
27: But in terms of the scoreline, the what was at stake, and the effort that these boys put in, that was a 10 out of 10.
3: Listen, I've sat here before and said you give players an excuse to lose a game, 9 times out of 10 they take it. And let's be honest, England had every single excuse to lose this. But one highlight I will draw, probably about 30 minutes in, ball goes out, Declan Rice chases it down, camera cuts to him, and he looks absolutely exhausted. And you felt that that was who England were at that time, 30 minutes into the game. Yet nobody ever stopped. Everybody was throwing their body on the line, getting in the way of things, especially when it mattered late on into this game. I did not see a performance like this from England in those circumstances, being able to chase things down, just being able to get in the way of things when it was needed most. And in the end, it may not be remembered for the football, but it'll be remembered for the grit, the determination, the conditions, everything that England showed themselves to be in the moment when they needed it to be.
1: England playing for the final 50 minutes with 10 players. And they beat Mexico 3-2. Mexico eliminated now in each of its last 8 round of 16 appearances at the World Cup. Also on Sunday, Norway getting another pair of goals from Erling Haaland. Game was scoreless until he scored in the 79th minute, added another in the 90th minute. For the first 2 goals of the game, Norway advancing with a 2-1 win over Brazil, advancing to the quarterfinals for the first time in history. 2 more goals for Haaland. ESPN analyst Jeff Cameron.
4: His instincts, his movement, he understands. It's all about timing and recognition when to get in the box. He's ruthless. He's a killer in the box. He gets one opportunity, he puts the ball in the back of the net at the end of the day. And that's why the teams pay him for what he does. He produces. And for the first time going to the World Cup, him stepping into this role, he just smiles. It's actually incredible. He just kind of shrugs his shoulders. He's like, okay, I'm doing it again. And, you know, at the end of the day, you serve him, get the ball in the box, and he's the one to finish it. And, you know, almost 70% Norway had possession over Brazil. You would expect, you know, Brazil wanted that player like Haaland because that's the X factor. Brazil didn't have that killer. They didn't have that ruthlessness because they had chances in the beginning of the match to really get themselves in and, you know, miss opportunities. But Haaland only needs 2.
1: Haaland with 2 in this one, his 3rd multi-goal game in this World Cup. He has 7 goals overall, most by a player in his World Cup debut since 1974. The 7 goals tying him with Kylian Mbappe and Lionel Messi for most in this tournament. 3-way tie for the Golden Boot at the moment as the top scorer. Assists being the first tiebreaker for the award. Mbappe has 2 assists, so he currently holds the tiebreaker over Messi and Haaland, neither of whom has an assist. But Norway moves on. They face England in the quarterfinals. That'll be Saturday in Miami. SportsCenter All Night, ESPN Radio. Monday in Seattle, Team USA. The Americans advancing, of course, to a date with Belgium. This one getting a little bit of attention on Sunday as FIFA announced it would suspend the red card for Flo Balogun, meaning he's eligible to play in the round of 16 match. ABC confirming President Donald Trump made a call to FIFA after the U.S. win over Bosnia last week to have them review Balogun's red card. USA coach Mauricio Pochettino.
5: We were punished enough against Bosnia-Herzegovina to play with 10 men, 30 minutes, in a decision that was complete unfair. But it's not only because I am the head coach of the U.S. men national team, I need to defend my side. It's only because I think it's a 100% or 99% because always some people, 99.9% that we all, you know, agree that was an unfair red card.
1: U.S. obviously thrilled to have Balogun back. Belgium, not so much. Its federation says it's shocked and it's investigating all potential options. Their coach, Rudy Garcia, saying, quote, I didn't know that at the World Cup, the 5th of July is actually the 1st of April. It's April Fool's. Earlier on ESPN Radio, Dan Sheldon from The Athletic.
7: Yes, for all intents and purposes, Balogun was out of the Belgium match. You know, there's no way the U.S. could appeal
2: that red card. There was no mechanism for them to do so. However, what FIFA have done is invoked Article 27 of their disciplinary code, which basically states that the judicial body can decide to fully or partially, you know, suspend the implementation of a disciplinary measure, which that's given them the wiggle room to do this. You know, it has happened before. It happened with Cristiano Ronaldo earlier in the year when he got a red card against the Republic of Ireland, which led to a three-game ban. However, under the same Article 27, FIFA suspended two of those games, which enabled Ronaldo to start for Portugal in their two opening World Cup matches. So this isn't the first time it's happened, but in the context of Balogun, I mean, this is you know, it's huge news, right?
1: Those examples were from qualifiers. Hasn't been a move like this in the World Cup since 1962. Brazil had an ejection in the semifinals, but allowed to play in the final against Chile after political pressure. And that's where things are going to get interesting, says ESPN reporter Jeff Carlisle.
8: What we really don't know at this moment is the how this decision was arrived at. You know, the reports that President Trump intervened with Gianni Infantino, you know, that's in the New York Times. You know, if that's the case, then this is extraordinary. And it would really, I think, put a taint on the match itself. I mean, this is, you know, FIFA is very much usually about if a call gets made on the field, it stands. I mean, unless there's just something egregiously wrong with the call itself. I mean, that was certainly open to interpretation. Lots of people didn't think it was a red card because, you know, there was really no intent on Balogun's part to try to injure, you know, or tackle the other player. I mean, they were both grappling for position. So, you know, it's just a tough situation all around. I mean, believe me, the U.S. men's national team, all the players are ecstatic. I mean, Balogun means so much to the team.
1: U.S. and Belgium meet Monday in Seattle in the round of 16. Balogun getting a welcome back. A couple others saying goodbye after Brazil's loss to Norway. Neymar saying his career with Brazil's national team is finished. He's 34, and 41-year-old Cristiano Ronaldo

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2: Certainly got interesting. 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Marlins call on 104.3 WQAM. Marlins wind up hanging on for a 9-8 win. They are 23-8 since the start of June. Best win percentage in baseball over that span. Sunday night, Padres, Dodgers, and a key seventh inning for San Diego.
3: 0-2. Swing, a ball hit in the air to center. Going back on his pie. Still going back. At the track. Leaps. Gone. Home run. Manny Machado straight away center. A three-run blast. And the Padres have broken it open. 18th for Machado. 5-0 San Diego.
2: Padres would wind up winning at 5-2 over the Dodgers. Padres snapping an 8-game losing streak. Had been their longest of the season. Of course, you heard it here on ESPN Radio. Roxy Bernstein and Doug Glanville had the call for us. Roxy?
3: Well, Jay, the San Diego Padres finally get back into the win column, snap their 8-game slide. And this is the kind of ball game that the Padres are looking for in terms of quality pitching, especially from their bullpen. But the big bat showed up today that they needed.
4: If they could script the type of game they would want to win, this was it, especially against the Dodgers. They got contributions from their star, Tatis Jr., and Manny Machado, the big home run. Tatis set the stage being on base 3 times, stealing bases, you know, that kind of pressure. The bottom of the order did a good job getting the walks, 3 of them. They stole bases as well, with Song stealing 2. So that is how they set the table, and then they delivered. So you get that type of combination, you can score enough runs, but you have to shut out the Dodger offense, which is formidable, and Sears did just that. He was excellent on the outer third to righties. He worked that column all night long. And he didn't get into trouble with the walks or the home run. One hit, no runs. And then you hand it off to an excellent bullpen. Morte Hohn was phenomenal. It really, and the best part, Mason Miller, where you're just in trouble. So, you know, so that's what they need. And that's what they are able to establish. That's the Padre blueprint. Now the question is, can they repeat it?
3: So they snap the 8-game losing streak. They're a game under 500 as they've been in free fall recently, hoping to get some momentum heading toward the break. Dodgers still win 3 out of 4 in this series. They have the best record in baseball, a huge lead in the National League West. What's the key for the Dodgers to keep their focus?
4: Well, they've been able to show that regardless of the depth of their talent, regardless, they are a team that does not get off the gas pedal. And you think about it this way, as dominant as they are, they were a breath away from losing the World Series last year. I mean, this is a tough game, and so they can't take anything for granted. And they have these gears where, okay, it's not exactly postseason baseball, but, you know, they have a lot of guys injured that are going to come back. So that's the talent they have. They have a Freeman, they have Betts, they have Ohtani. They don't stop. They are always trying to get better, and that's why they're not in danger of just being complacent.
3: 5-2, the Padres end their losing streak and beat the Dodgers on Sunday Night Baseball from L.A. For Doug Glanville, Roxy Bernstein right here in your home for the 2026 Home Run Derby and All-Star Game, ESPN Radio and the ESPN app, as we go back to Jay Reynolds in the studio.
2: All right, Roxy, the 8-game losing streak comes to an end. One team not so fortunate about that win column on Sunday. That's next. SportsCenter All Night continues. It's ESPN Radio.
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1: 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Past couple of weeks haven't been the best for the Yankees, and that trend continued Sunday.
2: Ground ball, base hit up the middle. That's going to score Kiesel. Austin Martin being waved around. He'll score. Two in here in the top of the fifth, and the Twins now lead 4-0.
1: Treasure Island Baseball Network. Twins wind up winning it 6-1, their first series win in New York since 2014. As for the Yankees, 1-9 over their last 10 games, worst record in baseball over that span. Manager Aaron Boone.
3: Losing sucks. So, anytime you go through a 10-day stretch like we're in right now, we haven't hit much, we haven't played well, we haven't pitched our best. All of that adds up, and that's why wins are precious in this league and hard to come by. And we gotta find a way to turn it around, and get rid of the excuses of this guy's out, that guy's out. Like, other teams deal with that. It's part of the long season. So we got capable people of guys of going out there and helping us win, but we got to put it together as a group.
1: Boone mentioned the lack of hitting. 49 hits over the last 10 games, tied for their fewest with any 10-game span in a season in franchise history. Sixth game with five hits or fewer since June 25th. Through June 24th, Yankees had a three-game lead over Tampa Bay in the American League East. They're now four games behind the Rays, although Yankees did get a little help from the Astros on Sunday.
4: The 1-0. And that's hit high in the air and deep to left center field. Back is Mesa looking up. See you later. Off the community leader signs for Isak Paredes. His 12th of the season. 2-0 Houston.
1: KBME 790 AM. Astros with that 2-0 win over the Rays. Their seventh shutout win, which trails the Yankees and Rangers for most in the American League. Astros get the win. Rays first series loss since mid-June. SportsCenter All Night, ESPN Radio. Team USA, of course, playing in the round of 16 today in Seattle. Round of 16 continuing Sunday at Wimbledon. Men's top seed Jannik Sinner advances in straight sets. Fifth career Wimbledon quarterfinal appearance, all of them consecutive. Second longest active streak among men behind Novak Djokovic. Sinner tying the most quarterfinal appearances by a man in his first six Wimbledon starts in an open era. Bjorn Borg and Jimmy Connors also did it. 81 total aces thus far in the tournament for Sinner. Meanwhile, on the women's side, the top seed, not as fortunate.
2: And a huge return to win it. Naomi Osaka knocks out Sabalenka and moves on to the quarterfinals.
1: Straight set win, including a second set tiebreaker, and Osaka into the quarterfinals for the first time in her career. First time in her career reaching a quarterfinal in a non-hard court major. She wins it in straight sets over Aryna Sabalenka.
5: Yeah, I mean, it was a really difficult match, but I've played her a couple times this year, so I just tried to focus on the things that I'm good at and, the positives that I could keep, thinking about moving forward in the match.
1: Eight aces, one double fault, save two break points en route to the win. Meanwhile, Sabalenka is out.
5: Well, obviously, I'm not happy with the way I played, but she overpowered me. It was incredible level from her. I tried my best, and unfortunately, not this year.
1: For Sabalenka, first loss at a major in straight sets since the second round of the U.S. Open in 2020. Fourth seed Jessica Pegula advances, a three-set winner. Match featuring a combined 13 breaks, including seven in the opening set alone. She advances to the quarterfinals for the second time in her career. Then there was Coco Gauff, who wins in three sets. First major quarterfinal appearance at Wimbledon. Now, Wimbledon has an 11 o'clock local curfew. Coco Gauff closed out the win at 10:58
6: I was looking at the clock, the last service game, so I was like, I got to hit some big serves and some big shots. And honestly, that match point, I was going for a serve and volley because I was like, I need to end the point. But yeah, this was probably the most dramatic, I think, finish. And I've never had to race against time. You know, playing tennis, we're used to not having a clock. But honestly, today I felt the pressure and glad I didn't choose basketball.
1: She now has 17 major wins after dropping the opening set. She gets the three-set win. On Sunday, she will face Jessica Pegula in the quarters. First All-American ladies match at Wimbledon between top 10 seeds since the 2009 final between Serena and Venus Williams. SportsCenter All Night, ESPN Radio. On the hard court, WNBA, Fever, Aces.
7: Johnson will take the three with the shot clock winding down. Boston able to tip it to herself. Another offensive rebound. Back in the zone. Mitchell shoots over the top of it for three.
1: Kelsey Mitchell, 201 career 15-point games. Passes Katie Smith for 20th most in WNBA history. Third straight 25-point game. Fever get the win, 84-68 over the Aces. First win on the road in the regular season against the Aces since they moved to Las Vegas in 2018. In Toronto, Tempo hosting the Wings.
8: Five on the shot clock for Paige Beckers. Tries to go up and in and gets that one to go. 22 on the day for Paige Beckers to go along with seven assists.
1: TSN Wings an 89-76 win over the Tempo. 22 points for Paige Beckers. 17th career game with 20 points and five assists since entering the WNBA in 2025. Going to be back on the pitch. That's next. SportsCenter All Night. It's ESPN Radio.
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15: This is the Pigskin Preacher, bringing you the word. 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
1: Marlins lose a perfect game in the 8th, nearly lose the lead, but they hang on for the win. England and Norway with Sunday wins in the round of 16. Team USA returns to action Monday, round of 16 match, and not shorthanded.
2: Fowler and Balogun will be available to play against Belgium in Seattle.
3: A guy who should not have been denied is going to get an opportunity to play in the round of 16.
4: If you're an American fan, you should feel glorious.
5: Alex Freeman might have said it best. We don't know how this happened. We're just happy that it happened.
1: FIFA announcing Sunday it was suspending the red card for Balogun, meaning he is eligible to play on Monday in the round of 16. Dan Thomas from ESPN FC.
6: They found this rule, which is in the law book, that basically says the red card will still stand in the history books, but it is suspended for 12 months, which means that, yes, Balogun can play against Belgium tomorrow. Now, there's two sides to this. First side is, was it a red card? I didn't think it was a red card. You could say, well, then, this is the right decision. You know, this is exactly what should have happened because it was never a red card, so therefore he shouldn't have missed this game. I completely agree with that slide. But the issue is that this has never happened in the modern era. FIFA have never come out and said, you know what, we're going to suspend the red card now, which means the player can play in the game, which really he shouldn't be playing in. That's what's upset people, is the fact that this has now set a standard that you feel will not be upheld when it comes to other teams and other players that are in this situation.
1: Balogun is back. Belgium, as you might suspect, is not happy since there was intervention from the White House. U.S. is thrilled. ESPN's Sam Borden.
7: On their way to training on Sunday morning, U.S. soccer players looked at their phones and saw social media reports that Fowler and Balogun might have his red card suspension reduced. As Chris Richards said, immediately 40 different conversations broke out on the bus, and it was only once they arrived at training that the news was confirmed. Fowler and Balogun is back.
8: I think a lot of people would agree, like, the foul, obviously, it was what it was. It was harsh. It was harsh. There's no doubt about it. So, like, to have him back, we're just excited. We're excited to have him. He's obviously just a big part of this team and a great energy around the squad.
9: And I think we're all very excited. You know, Flo's done really well with leading the line so far and scoring some important goals for us. So ultimately, I think it gives us a little bit extra confidence.
7: This decision didn't come out of left field for U.S. soccer officials. A spokesman said that they'd been involved in discussions with FIFA over the last couple of days. And a move like this isn't completely without precedent. FIFA also adjusted a suspension to Portugal star Cristiano Ronaldo that would have seen him miss a couple of group stage games here at the World Cup, and he was allowed to play. To U.S. players, they don't care how rare this is or isn't. As Christian Pulisic said of Balogun, there's a big smile on his face, a big smile on all of ours for him. He deserves it. With the national team in Seattle, I'm Sam Borden, ESPN.
1: Team USA obviously pleased that they'll have Balogun back in the lineup and on the pitch for their round of 16 game on Monday. As for the reactions, ESPN soccer analyst Hercules Gomez.
10: There is no appeal process here at this FIFA World Cup. They're not allowed to do this. So take it one step further, Ali. This is moving the goalpost on the players, because all you want as a player is, if the refereeing is going to be bad on the field, be bad consistently so that the players can get used to it, so the players can adapt. There is no way to adapt here. Jan mentioned about in his village the rules as you go. This is what it is here. I mean, I'm of the train of thought that it's not a red card in real time, but with what we see, can you reverse it? And it's not even the rules to allow it to be reversed. This is unprecedented. This is literally them making the rules up as they go. So I repeat, if you're an American fan, you should feel glorious right now because you get your best goal scorer back, and he could literally be the X factor to advancing to the next round. If you're anybody but a U.S. men's national team fan, this feels off. It feels like the host nation is gaining a favor here.
1: And so the U.S. now in the spotlight. So the question has to be asked, and it was asked earlier on ESPN Radio on Matt Myron.
11: Does it put more pressure on the U.S. to win?
12: Tremendously more pressure.
3: I think you can go into tomorrow's match shorthanded, and no matter what happens, people pat you on the back for being at that stage, for getting to the round of 16. I think the fact that what I'm sure if you're a Belgian fan, you're going to say the Americans cheated. Like, I mean, I think that's how you're probably going to feel. So I think it does put a different spotlight. And for some, Matt, for some, this goes from one of the feel-good stories to now all of a sudden it's one of the more controversial stories because of what just happened.
11: That is interesting. Now, for most Americans, they're not going to care. Most Americans are going to be very excited. I'm excited. I want us to win. So I'm not going to be. But if there were a Belgian first take.
3: Yes.
11: Okay. This will break the airwaves in Belgium. Wouldn't you agree?
3: Yeah, because that's the team that will feel like they got cheated.
1: U.S. and Belgium. In Seattle, round of 16 on Monday. SportsCenter All Night, ESPN Radio. Sunday, we saw England advance with a win at Mexico, a 3-2 win at Estadio Azteca as England advances to the quarterfinals for the third consecutive edition, second win against a host nation at the World Cup. First time they've done it since 1954. Jude Bellingham had two of England's three goals. The other was a penalty kick from Harry Kane in the 60th minute. England advances. ESPN analyst Jeff Cameron.
12: It was a brilliant, brilliant match to watch as a fan. You know, I'm nervous. I think I got more gray hairs now. it was an incredible, you know, just as a fan watching the quality on the pitch. I mean, England, you know, got dominated for most of the match. They got to feel what it is like, you know, to be running in quicksand, especially the last 30 minutes or so. But their resilience, they're fighting for one another. They're putting the bodies on the line. I mean, Pickford was absolutely outstanding. Some of his saves tonight were world-class. Jude Bellingham steps up. Harry Kane, two phenomenal players that seem to be just carrying the team tonight. And, you know, Chicks takes those moments. Harry Kane steps up, scores the penalty. How much pressure that is. After another English player gets a red card, you know, sending off. I mean, really, history book game tonight.
1: England does it, playing with 10 people, and they win at Mexico 3-2. ESPN analyst Jermaine Jones.
13: England took the game, he was at 100% serious. And I was surprised because how they managed the altitude up there. And, you know, there was a lot of talks about it. But I think they came to the game and they were waiting for their chances. And I would say Mexico had the game on their side, but the England team scored the goals. Two goals with Bellingham, then Harry Kane. And I was really surprised with the, you know, how they represented themselves, England, because I played there. I know it's not easy. And it was a really, really good game from England.
14: Meanwhile, Mexico's struggles in the round of 16 continue. How would you evaluate Mexico's performance in this tournament?
13: Yeah, I think that they got into the tournament in the first game was 45 minutes, a really, really good game. Then I think they played a kind of the second game, 60 minutes, really good. And then they had a little bit of battle in the last game. But now in this game, you were able to see again, they were fully in control of the game. They had more position, but they have not the really in the last third, a lot of chances to score goals. And like I said before, they got punished. When you see England gets the red card straight away from a goal kick, England gets a chance to get a penalty. And that's just, when you look at it, you feel sorry for Mexico because they played a really good tournament. And so now second team or second country who hosted here is out.
1: Mexico's first ever defeat in a World Cup game played in Mexico City. Also on Sunday, Norway advancing with a 2-1 win over Brazil, reaching the quarterfinals for the first time in their history. Both of Norway's goals coming from Erling Haaland. ESPN analyst Jermaine Jones.
13: I had him before that. I said that they will win this game against Brazil because not only with Haaland, I think even when you look at their first guys or the three guys in the front, they're super dangerous and they can punish everybody. And you saw this game today against Brazil. Brazil had a penalty they missed. They had a chance to go in front 1-0. But then if you have a guy like Haaland, and I say like he's young, He loves scoring goals, and he's just enjoying this World Cup. When you see even what he does on social media, when he shows up with cowboy boots and cowboy hats, and he's just loving the game. And I say always, like, strikers like that who enjoy themselves and don't even need a lot of touches in the game, but score goals like it's for him like nothing. It's pretty dangerous, and I think now England, who will face them next, have to be really careful.
1: England and Norway in the quarterfinals. That'll be in Miami coming up on Saturday. SportsCenter All Night, ESPN Radio. Back to the diamond. Mets and Braves. And early in this one,
15: 2-2 pitch. Line to right center field. Soto does the job. Beatty is in. They're going to wave around Lindor. He scores standing up. Juan Soto adds two more. The Mets are back in front. 5-3 New York in the second. It's a four-run inning for the Mets.
1: 880 ESPN New York. Four-run inning there. Then things got interesting in the ninth.
15: And the 1-1. Young lines it to left center field. That is a base hit. That'll bring in two more runs. Soto is in. Bichette behind him. 10-3 New York. What a ninth inning for the Mets. To try to put this thing out of reach, Jared Young plates two and gives the Mets a seven-run cushion.
1: Mets putting it out of reach, right?
16: Sacks packed full of Braves. First pitch and a fly ball to deep left. Taylor going to go back. Taylor goes to the wall. That thing is out of here. It's gone.
1: A grand slam in the bottom of the ninth for the Braves. 680 The Fan in Atlanta. 11 combined runs in the ninth inning. Most in any ninth inning since 2005. Mets hang on for the 10-9 win. They enter 10-3 entering the bottom of the ninth. No team had blown a seven-run lead in the ninth inning since 2000. The Mets giving up nine. Their most in a game since May 31st. But they get the win. Braves were 2-for-24. No runs in the second through eighth innings. Pirates also putting up double digits in the run column.
17: Here's the pitch. Grounded.
15: Pass first. Base hit. Davis is in. Triolo scores. Two-run single for Griffin. Pirates up 6-4 in the eighth.
17: The pitch.
15: Lau swings and launches one to deep right field. This ball is back, and it'll get out of here. Home run for Lau. What a big inning for the Pirates. Brandon Lau with a three-run homer. Five runs here in the eighth. The Nationals.
1: 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Pirates building the lead and keeping it. They win it 11-5. Pirates with their 10th game scoring double digits this season. Tied with the Cubs for the third most in baseball. Pirates scoring 7 of the 11 runs in the 8th and 9th inning. 114 runs in the 8th inning or later this season. That's the second most in baseball behind Colorado. As for Lau, 21st homer in his 84th game played this season. Cubs getting past the Cardinals.
15: Ramirez drives one in the air to right. This is going to be deep enough. Horner's going to tag. The throw goes to third base. And the throw gets away. The throw goes into the dugout. Two runs will score. Big play. Cubs lead 6-3.
1: They hang on for the 6-4 win. Cubs Radio Network. The Cubs win, snapping a three-game losing streak against the Cardinals. Pete Crow Armstrong, 14th career game with multiple stolen bases. As for the Rockies and Giants, San Francisco with a bright spot.
18: The 2-1, Devers swings and launches another one. Deep to right and long gone. Into the upper deck here at Coors Field. A mammoth blast from Devers. His second home run of the day, and the Giants take a 5-4 lead.
1: Second multi-homer game this season. Also did it June 27th against the Braves. Six homers in the last eight games. That one, a 463-foot shot. Second longest homer of his career. A couple of homers for the Giants on Sunday, but
15: 3-1 pitch is hit to left field. Does it have a chance? Yes, sir! Touch them all time to the back end of the left field bleachers. Kyle Karras gives the Rockies the lead with their first homer of the day. It's 7-6 Colorado.
1: 850 KOA. 7-6 would be the final. Rockies get the win. They're ninth victory when trailing by multiple runs entering the eighth inning over the last two seasons. That leads the majors. They beat the Giants, who've lost back-to-back series against Colorado for the first time since 2022. An historical day on Sunday. But does it really matter? That's next. SportsCenter All Night continues. It's ESPN Radio.
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1: 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A milestone day on Sunday.
2: Sweet. Nice touch to finish it. And the quest continues for the GOAT. To add to his record total of major wins.
1: That would be Novak Djokovic, who gets the win on Sunday as he wins in four sets, his 106th career Wimbledon match win, passing Roger Federer for the most by a man in tournament history.
3: Not on my priority list, to be honest. I haven't thought about it, didn't even know about it until the last, after the last match win. So it's really quite insignificant to me at the moment.
1: Djokovic moving on, ninth consecutive Wimbledon quarterfinal appearance as he wins in four sets on Sunday. Back to the diamond, Mariners Blue Jays. This one goes to Seattle with a 4-0 shutout. Major League best five shutouts since June 1st. Mariners back-to-back shutout wins for the first time since last September. Reds a 3-2 win over the Orioles. Orioles' three-game win streak comes to an end with the loss. White Sox in a tight one with the Guardians.
4: The pitch. Swinging a deep drive out into right center field. That will get to the wall, and it's gone. He hit the platform just above the wall, and it bounced into the bullpen. A two-run blow from Montgomery. 6-3. The 1-0. A swing and a soft bouncer. Gloved by the first baseman, and he's going to have to get the out at first. Manzardo didn't have a good grip on the ball, so they get the out at first. Sox score a run. It's 7-6 on a ground out by Antonacci.
1: ESPN 1000, 7-6 is the final. White Sox, first time winning consecutive road games in Cleveland since August of 2023. Tigers double up the Rangers 6-3. Tigers winning back-to-back road series for the first time this season. Rangers' 27th game this season where they've allowed at least six runs in a game. Royals out in front of the Phillies.
2: Left-handed pitcher, right-handed batter who swings and busts it toward the left field corner. That's all the way to the corner. One run is in. Here comes Lane Thomas around third. Relay throw home on a hop is not in time. He got a 3-1 pitch to pull, and he roped it down the left field line into the corner.
1: 96-5, the fan as the Royals go on to a 5-2 win over the Phillies. Bobby Witt Jr., 2-for-3 with a walk, two runs scored, and his 30th stolen base. Fifth straight season with at least 30 stolen bases to begin his career. SportsCenter All Night, ESPN Radio. As for the top sounds from Sunday, Mr. Marty Hossberger.
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0: Number 5.
6: Jay, it's all baseball, and we start with the A's, Jonah Heim, with a big knock to get closer to Miami on Talk 650 KTSE.
2: And the pitch to Jonah is drilled to right, and that's a grand slam. And the A's are back in it. It's 8-5. A line shot over the bullpen into the berm. And it's a three-run game, and still nobody out in the eighth inning.
0: Number 4.
6: Milwaukee's Jake Bowers goes deep against Arizona in a tight one on 620 WTMJ.
7: The 1-1. Bowers high drive, right field, back Carroll. He's admiring it. It's flying. Goodbye, Jake Bowers. And the Brewers take the lead in the seventh. A hanging curveball drilled into the seats in right.
0: Number 3.
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8: The pitch. Lau swings and launches one to deep right field. This ball is back and it'll get out of here. Home run for Lau. What a big inning for the Pirates. Brandon Lau with a three-run homer. Five runs here in the eighth. And now they're demolishing the Nationals.
0: Number 2.
6: Kyle Karros puts the Rockies ahead of the Giants on 850 KOA.
9: 3-1 pitch is hit to left field. Does it have a chance? Yes, sir! touch them all time to the back end of the left field bleachers. Kyle Karras gives the Rockies the lead with their first homer of the day.
0: Number one.
6: San Diego's Manny Machado opens it up against the Dodgers in L.A. on ESPN Radio.
4: 0-2. Swing. The ball hit in the air to center. Going back on his pie. Still going back. At the track. Leaps. Gone. Home run. Manny Machado straightaway center. A three-run blast. And the Padres have broken it open. 18th for Machado. 5-0 San Diego.
1: His 387th. Career home run. 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Tonight in Seattle, U.S. facing Belgium. Will Aflo Balogun. After FIFA changes course, ESPN analyst Jeff Cameron.
10: I actually thought it was a joke when I first found out. I saw it on Instagram, and I was actually shocked. But, you know, as an American, former U.S. men's national team player, I am thrilled. I am excited because there was injustice. The referee, you know, he made this decision with VAR. They did a slow-mo. They weren't supposed to use the slow-mo. You know, still pictures. It looks bad, but if you actually watch the actual action of it in full speed, it was no intent to hurt or harm, because then you could go back at Messi, and Messi did with a little bit more intent to it. Saying that, you know, FIFA makes their decision. It is what it is. You know, I just don't like the fact that now everybody hates the U.S. or there's the uproar about that, because that's the U.S. Soccer Federation has nothing to do with it. Although I'm sure they made some appeals and made some, you know, grumblings. But, you know, FIFA is the one that made the decision.
1: The White House made a call. FIFA walked it back. Belgium is irate. They played tonight. It's Monday, July 6th. Birthday of Kevin Hart, Philly native. Baseball All-Star festivities there next week. Unsportsmanlike is here in moments. They're next. I'm Jay Reynolds at ESPN Radio.
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28: 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Along with Michelle Smallman, Chris Canty, Evan Cohen with you. What's happening? Flo Balogun is going to play in the game tonight for the United States team in the World Cup against Belgium. What? Good morning, Smalls. Good morning, CeCe.
29: Good morning, Evan Cohen. Good morning, Michelle Smallman. Evan, good to have you back.
28: Well, thank you. I appreciate that. It's good to be back. I don't know where I'm supposed to look. I'm very confused right now. We're in Vegas.
30: I know, same. I don't have a monitor.
28: I'm all over the place right now in terms of where I'm looking. But you know what? It is good to be back. It is awesome to be in studio here at Vegas East in Bristol. Smalls, CeCe, wow. I'll tell you, when prepping for the show yesterday, I don't know that any of us thought that this would be happening right now, that the red card for the United States striker, Flo Balogun, would be lifted, and he is going to be available tonight for the United States against Belgium. Wow. Now, should he have had the red card in the first place? Of course not. That was utterly ridiculous.
30: Right.
28: But CeCe, right off the bat, how surprised were you when you found this news out yesterday?
29: I was shocked because this is something that we hadn't seen since 1962. So 64 years of World Cup competition, we haven't had a red card overturned. Flo Balogun was the 12th player to get a red card in this World Cup. And all of the other players prior to had served their suspensions or will serve their suspension in the next competition because their team was eliminated in said match. So this is absolutely shocking turn of events. But we all know that this is the way that it should have went down because the red card on Flo Balogun was ridiculous to begin with against Bosnia. And the fact that they had VAR and they relied on freeze frames in order to enforce the red card is utterly ridiculous. So we got to the place that we all felt it needed to get to. We just don't like the process in which we went about it. And I think that's why there's so many soccer purists that are up in arms along with the waffle makers.
30: Along with the waffle makers. That's right. A ban on waffles, Ev. You didn't know this. CeCe and I called for a ban on waffles coast to coast.
28: All right.
30: In advance of tonight's match versus Belgium. Yeah, CeCe hit the nail on the head. The call was bad to begin with. It should have been overturned. It shouldn't have happened in the first place because obviously, or at least seemingly there was no ill intent from Balogun. It was just challenging for the ball. But the way this all went down does feel a bit icky. The fact that we found out that President Trump made a call to FIFA to campaign against this, then the card gets overturned and Balogun is now allowed to play. It does feel a little convoluted how we arrived at the place that we should have been at to begin with.
28: Do two wrongs make a right here? Meaning the two wrongs are he shouldn't have had the red card, and some could argue it was wrong for FIFA to overturn the ruling like this. Are we looking at this and simply saying two wrongs make a right?
29: Yes, they do. And typically I would say no, but here's the point. You're talking about a once-in-a-lifetime opportunity for the U.S. men's national team. We're talking about the host country being wronged in such a way where arguably their most valuable player this tournament would be unable to participate in a round of 16 match against Belgium. I absolutely think that two wrongs make a right in this circumstance, because there's no guarantee that next World Cup we're going to have an opportunity to advance this deep in the tournament. So, yeah, I can't justify keeping a player off the pitch just because it's unprecedented to have a terrible decision by an official overturned by the governing body of the sport.
28: So here's the problem, though, right? The problem is, did they have a right to do this based on Article 27 of their guidelines? They did, but are they setting a precedent that could be dangerous here? And that's the scary part. Andy Davies, ESPN soccer writer, former referee, was on game night here on ESPN Radio and had this to say about that dangerous possible precedent that is being set by FIFA.
2: FIFA dangerously set himself a precedent here, because if something was going to be overturned, normally in a normal football situation, a decision is overturned in 24 hours. This has taken, 3 days, I think, and they've finally come to a decision 24 hours before the USA play again. So the whole thing doesn't look great. The optics don't look great. And the fact that FIFA haven't given any rationale, any explanation as to why they've overturned it, you know, it's just causing a big confusion. It doesn't feel right. The optics don't look great. And in terms, it doesn't add up to their actual competition rules in terms of overturning a red card offence. So I think FIFA owe it to the football world to actually come out and give an explanation and rationale as to how they've reached this outcome and how they've overturned the red card, when in their own competition rules, this isn't actually allowed.
28: Okay, so a couple of follow-ups on that, based on what Andy Davies, said. Number one, if the United States was not the host country, or North America was not the host country, would he be playing tonight?
30: We don't know. We'll never really be able to know that.
28: Okay, so it's not based on right or wrong. It could be based on location. If you're saying it that way, Smalls, it's not based on right or wrong. It's based on location slash influence. As FIFA has had for 100 years, this is not new to the United States, to be clear, right? This has not been necessarily the squeakiest of clean governing bodies forever, right? Do we feel like location plays a factor into this?
30: Personally, I don't, because I think that the call was bad to begin with, and we've seen FIFA do this as recently as November. They deferred the final two games of a 3-match ban for Ronaldo.
28: Not in the World Cup.
30: But it was against Ireland in a World Cup qualifier, which allowed to play him at the start of the World Cup.
28: Correct. Yep. Yeah.
30: So we've seen FIFA do this, and obviously the matches are not being played in Portugal, but he is a big-time star. That brings a lot of eyeballs to their product.
28: Okay, so that's number one. Number two, same exact situation happens with Harry Kane in England's next game if they beat Mexico last night 3-2. Same thing happens. Same exact play, same exact gray area, same exact complaint, et cetera, et cetera. Is FIFA lifting it? Is FIFA lifting it?
29: Probably, but here's my issue, Ev, and this is the thing that we got to bring to the forefront. There is no appeals process.
28: Correct.
29: When it comes to World Cup competition. Now, FIFA does have an appeals process for players, but they don't have one in World Cup. And I think that's the part that feels a little gray when it comes to trying to have transparency and trying to have accountability in terms of what the official saw, what the governing body saw, what the team that has the player on the roster saw, and then we can actually get in black and white, in writing, or in front of a tribunal, an actual explanation as to what we saw in real time and why it was overturned. Because you brought up the point about a precedent. Yeah, this is a question of precedence that ends up getting set. But if you have it in black and white, then all of a sudden we know how to judge similar infractions moving forward. And we know what to anticipate. Damn near every major sport, when it comes to international competition, they have an appeals process when it comes to player discipline. But guess what? We don't have one when it comes to FIFA and the World Cup. That has to change in order for people to feel like the president of the host country is not putting his thumb on the scale and tilting it toward the host country's team. And so I think that's the part where, you know, Belgium and all of the soccer purists have an axe to grind. FIFA having this level of ambiguity when it comes to lifting the red card or suspending the red card ban for Flo Balogun and allowing him to compete in the round of 16.
28: All fair. 100% correct. And I'm glad you said it the way you said it. This is not about the president of the United States. This is about, as CeCe just said, the president of the host country.
30: Mm-hmm.
28: Right? So 4 years from now, I apologize off the top of my head, I'm not 100% sure where the World Cup is 4 years from now, but when the top person at that country, the president of that country, in theory, if she or he does not like a ruling, the FIFA is saying, let us know and we'll fix it for you, right? That's kind of what CeCe is saying, and I think that's where the dangerous precedent is going to be set here, right? And I tweeted last night at Evco Radio, can all things be true? Flo Balogun got screwed and should have never received a red card. Check. He 100% deserves to play tonight. Check. Feels a little icky the way in which he was reinstated. Mm-hmm. Check. I'm glad the full roster will get a chance to play tonight. I think all things are fair.
30: But what stinks about it, though, is if the United States does beat Belgium tonight and they advance, there's always going to be that asterisk for most soccer fans as to why. That the fact that this was overturned and Balogun got the opportunity to play.
28: Okay, so let me ask you a follow-up on that. In a weird way, are you hoping we win tonight without him scoring a goal?
30: I hope we win tonight. I don't care who scores a goal.
28: Right, but
29: thank you.
28: Right.
29: Doesn't matter.
30: And by the way, that's what
29: doesn't
30: it all boils
29: matter.
30: Down to for me. We're trying to get to our first World Cup quarterfinal appearance since 2002. This team is playing awesome soccer right now. They're beating teams in a variety of ways. Different guys are stepping up. And I don't want that to get lost in this reversal of the red card. Because Balogun should have been out there. It was a terrible call to begin with.
28: Yep.
30: There was no continuity in the World Cup with a call like this. Because Messi had a very similar instance earlier in the World Cup and wasn't even carded at all, let alone a red. So it was a bad call and it shouldn't have happened to begin with. And I don't want this reversal and the way it went down to overshadow what this U.S. men's national team has been able to accomplish. And if they win tonight, what they continue to accomplish.
28: All right. There's a lot still to get to, obviously, with that. Today, at a

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14: The NBA's all-time leading scorer, the King, is going to return for an unprecedented 24th season in the NBA. Notified the Lakers that it's not going to be with them.
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16: 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That's an actual ensemble.
2: 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Today's a big day around the NBA as all the moves you've been hearing about, all the rumors you've been discussing, all can actually come to fruition today. Teams may actually begin to negotiate and finalize those contracts today at 12:01 p.m. Eastern Time, which means Jaylen Brown can join the Philadelphia 76ers. Paul George could join the Boston Celtics, if you believe that, if you believe the internet, where everybody's just assuming that the Celtics are going to fail Paul George on a physical because they're going to realize, wait, what did we do here? So we'll see. Does it become as

0: Cam Pratt, our producer, mentioned, does it become the Max Crosby Ravens deal? I don't think so, but that's just the internet fodder. You're also going to see maybe some things that can confuse you a little bit, because you may see some of these deals combined into multi-team deals, et cetera, et cetera. What you will not see, at least we don't think you will see, is LeBron James making a decision as to where he is going to play. So what did we learn over the weekend with LeBron? We learned that he was in Akron with his high school friends, as he always does over the summer, hanging out with his high school friends and his teammates from over the years, including Brandon Weems, who was one of his high school teammates, who's an assistant GM for the Cavaliers, worked his way up, okay? But just to point that out, in addition, you saw Mark Medina, who's an LA-based reporter, say that he spoke to Rich Paul, and Rich Paul, that's LeBron's agent, said that his decision will not be in the next few days. So we have that in the mix as well. And Tim McMahon, ESPN senior NBA writer, had this to say on SportsCenter yesterday, 11 a.m. Eastern, to give us the latest update on LeBron.
1: Cleveland is considered the favorite. People are just connecting dots here. This isn't based on intel. This is based on the speculation game. But there's a storyline in it. You know, LeBron's in his hometown of Akron, hanging out with his high school teammates, including one, Brandon Weems, who is a front office executive for the Cavaliers right now. Now, there is a belief that there are other teams, kind of the wild card teams, the Sixers, the Timberwolves, the Nuggets, that feel like they have legitimate chances. And the Nuggets are an especially intriguing situation for the simple fact that they have a three-time MVP in Nikola Jokic. They have the proven core of a championship team.
0: Yeah, I said that, Tim. No. So as we sit here today, July 6th, CeCe, where is your gut telling you he's going to end up?
2: I think it'll be Cleveland. I would say this. The Denver Nuggets is absolutely intriguing when you consider the fact that Nikola Jokic is contract extension eligible and has been for a year and still has not signed said extension. The Nuggets have a clutch client in Peyton Watson, who they are at odds with when it comes to a contract extension. And then, of course, you have the fact that there is championship DNA within the organization, but you've also had upheaval over the last several years in the organization. We are a year removed from the head coach and the general manager both being ousted. So I do think in a lot of regards, there has to be a lot of urgency for Josh Kroenke and the Denver Nuggets to make a pitch to LeBron James to get him to join their franchise, because they're a team that needs to desperately find a way to get back into the mix when it comes to Western Conference supremacy. So even though I do think eventually it ends with LeBron signing in Cleveland, I do think that the Denver Nuggets, out of all the prospective suitors, have to have the most urgency in pursuing LeBron James.
0: Smalls?
3: I'm with CeCe. I think he ends up in Cleveland. Philly intrigues me, though, because of the basketball fit and because of Rich Paul said about how Jaylen Brown going to Philadelphia changed everything. He talked about how LeBron loves Tyrese Maxey, how he could help VJ Edgecombe understand the game. Jaylen Brown, he loves. He talked about how Embiid is health and habits, that LeBron would enhance everything and unlock everything in Philly. But when I go through the exercise of the pros and cons of each of the teams that has been thrown out there, it all comes back to Cleveland for me. Because while there's a high reward and a high risk in other places, with Cleveland, it's really a win-win no matter what. If he goes to Philly and he wins there, that enhances his legacy in a huge way. You've won at every step of your career. And to finish it off, the exclamation point, you go to Philly and you break the process curse. That's something that we're going to talk about. CeCe, I don't know if it was you who said it on Friday, but LeBron James then becomes a dynasty unto himself. He's not part of a dynasty. He is a dynasty. And that line has been rattling around in my head. But if he goes back to Cleveland, whether he wins or not, it's a celebration of him. It's a celebration of his career. It's a celebration of 10 years ago where he delivered on the promise to bring a championship back to Cleveland. It's a farewell tour wearing the laundry that we most closely associate him with. It's a win-win no matter what if he goes to the Cavs.
0: So a couple of things on that. Why are we assuming only one more year? In other words, are we sure there's not two more stops? Because Cleveland, you just said it perfectly, Smalls. Cleveland would be, I'm retiring. Doesn't matter if we go 0-82.
3: Doesn't matter.
0: Doesn't matter. Every other stop matters if he wins. So if he believes there's still another championship in me, maybe Cleveland, despite being in the Eastern Conference Finals last year, is not yet. Maybe it's the year after. Maybe he looks at a team, as CeCe mentioned, like Denver, or you mentioned like Philly or Minnesota or even Miami, and he looks at it, or Golden State, and says, I have a better shot of winning there because of the structure of the team, and Cleveland will always be there for me. That's the other part of this that I don't think has been discussed. How many years left does he have? Why are we assuming, based on his numbers and based on the superhuman way in which he conditions himself, that it's only one more year? Nobody has said that. Nobody has said that. Cleveland can always be his last year, but are we sure this is his last year? In addition, I keep going back to what Brian Windhorst says about if these teams make moves to attract him in. And I think about some of the teams, what could they do or what could be available for him? I don't think it's as simple, CeCe, as just straight up basketball fit. For example, Golden State, obviously, it's go get Anthony Davis, then you may get me. And I didn't realize this, and credit to a friend of mine who brought this up. How about if he goes to hypothetically Philadelphia? You're thinking, wow, that's a great basketball fit. Is it about that? Or could he own the Cleveland Guardians as a result? Why would I bring that up? David Blitzer is one of the managing partners of the Devils, Sixers, and the Philadelphia WNBA team. He is now taking over the full ownership of the Cleveland Guardians. Could there be a wink, wink, let's work together? And at the end of this, I'm with you on that. I think you have to think about some of the non-traditional ways. I bring up, try to stay calm, Smalls, the Kroenke family. I understand LeBron is associated with Fenway Sports, but the Kroenke family owns a lot of things, including the L.A. Rams, where he lives. Yep. I'm just thinking, like, nobody has said this is his last year, including him. And I think we have to think about non-traditional ways of going about this. Also, I'll bring up one other thing. Internet rumors, because you know, that's where I live and that's healthy. are we sure Rich Paul and company aren't trying to tell the Cavs, get off of Harden and then we'll show up? Go see what you can. Go get two guys who are not nearly as good as James Harden but play defense. Then we'll come there. If you're thinking about the winning in your hometown, James Harden doesn't lead to that. He doesn't lead to winning.
3: He doesn't.
0: If you simultaneously want your last stop to be Cleveland and to win again while you're there, James Harden being a part of that equation does not make sense.
2: Oh, my God.
0: And Miami, right? Could it be, let's see if Zach LaVine could get bought out, and then if he goes there, doubling up on the clutch clients. There's a lot of other factors. LeBron is 10 steps ahead of all of us. So I'm trying to think, what else could he be thinking about? And those are just some of the things that I've thought about relative to what he could be thinking about. Just throwing that out there. Again, I guess the main point I would say to take away from that, nobody said this is going to be his last year. So if the fairy tale ending is in Cleveland, that doesn't have to be this year. Coming up, we go upon further review with CeCe. Next, we're on Sportsmanlike, presented by Progressive Insurance.
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11: All right, we got a lot to get to in Upon Further Review, so I don't want to waste a whole lot of time with pomp and circumstance. This is Unsportsmanlike on ESPN Radio and ESPNU. She is the first lady of Unsportsmanlike, Michelle Smallman. He is the Ocho, Evan Cohen, well-rested, well-tanned, fresh off vacation in Vegas East. And I am the resident Super Bowl champ. Let's get to it, Javonte.
10: Number three.
11: Flo Balogun's red card one-game suspension is overturned by FIFA, making him eligible for the round of 16 match against Belgium. U.S. Soccer made an official complaint to FIFA, but the White House also confirmed that U.S. President Donald Trump called his FIFA counterpart and asked for the decision to be reviewed. President Trump posted a thank you on social media to FIFA for, quote, doing what was right in reversing a great injustice, end quote. Balogun was the 12th player to receive a red card at this World Cup. All the others either served a suspension at the tournament or, because their team was eliminated, will do so in their next competition. The waffle makers are clearly upset. Soccer purists feel some kind of way, even though the Balogun red card being overturned was clearly the right thing to do. But the road to hell is paved in good intentions. And here's my issue. Why is there no appeals process for red cards at the World Cup? No process, no hearing, just carte blanche level of discretion by FIFA with no real explanation. Damn near every other sport has due process for an athlete who has an impending suspension. High past time that FIFA instate an official review process that provides transparency and accountability for all involved.
12: So would they argue this is the process? Now, I wouldn't argue that. I wonder if FIFA would argue that. Hey, we have Article 27 in our bylines and our guidelines for this reason. Not bylines, bylaws. For this reason, right? For you to appeal or whatever it is. But CeCe, you're right. There's not a formal appeal where you can go about this. And so I don't love the idea that a country's president has to be the person to get involved in this. That this was so outrageous that it reverts to the president of a country. Smalls, you said the next one is in Morocco.
14: Portugal, Morocco, and Spain.
12: Portugal. Okay, so the people in charge of those countries, if things go wrong in the World Cup, have to go to FIFA versus simply the United States men's soccer team going to a governing body saying this is the most ridiculous red card. Here's why. Here's the comp to the play with Messi. And here's why Flo Balogun should be playing tonight against Belgium. We went too high with this. And thankfully, it's working out for the United States, and thankfully, justice is served. But to CeCe's point, the fact that we have to get a president of a country involved is utterly absurd.
14: Yeah, it's ridiculous that it had to come to this. There should have been a better due process in order for this to be examined, because it's a call that should have been examined and shouldn't have happened in the first place. And I actually feel badly for our men's soccer team, because if, in fact, they beat Belgium tonight, what has been such a joyous and celebratory time for our program, playing at such a high level, trying to advance to their first quarterfinal since 2002. If they get the job done tonight internationally, people are going to be angry and put an asterisk next to this, because the president of the host country had to appeal to FIFA in order to get this overturned, and it did. And that's a real shame.
12: I could just tell you, I'm just going to be honest about a hypothetical take I would have had. If Deflategate happened after this, I would have asked for the president to get involved and revoke that suspension of Tom Brady. If we're going to do the president of a country, in our case, President Trump, getting involved with this and getting involved in sports and overturning suspensions, I would have said, in a hypothetical world, I'd like Brady to play.
14: Didn't the government get involved in Deflategate?
12: Not the president.
14: But the government got involved.
12: Not the president.
11: The government was involved, though, Ev.
12: That's true.
11: Just saying.
12: I understand.
14: Yes,
12: I.
11: Next.
15: Number two.
11: Second overall pick Darren Peterson drops 28 points and gets the win in his debut for the Jazz in Summer League. Now, he displayed being a three-level scorer, shooting better than 50% from the field, even though he had 8 turnovers. A Kobe Bryant-esque skill set was on full display. Could we see, and this has got the old wheels turning when I watched him, got to ask the question, could we see a rookie make All-NBA this season? 22 rookies in NBA history have been selected to an All-NBA team. The last rookie to make All-NBA was Tim Duncan, who was named first team All-NBA in the 97-98 season with the Spurs. He averaged 21 points, 12 boards, and 2.5 blocks per game, while also winning Rookie of the Year. Since Duncan, several elite rookies have come close to making All-NBA, but have fallen short, including, but not limited to, Victor Wembanyama, who did it in 2023-24, who made first-team all-defense as a rookie but not all-NBA. Ben Simmons in 17-18 got all-NBA votes but wasn't selected. Could Darren Peterson be the first rookie to earn that distinction this millennium? And if Peterson doesn't represent the best chance for it to happen in his class, then who does? Could we see a rookie make All-NBA this year?
12: It's a great question. I've never thought about that that way, because why would we, right? Like, even if you think a rookie's going to be great, how great could they be? You're going to a level that obviously would have him. You just mentioned the name Kobe Bryant, right? So we're talking about guards, and I know they kind of do it positionless to some extent, but let's just look at guys that are considered guards. In a hypothetical world, he should not make it over Luka, who's without LeBron, needs to be awesome this year, needs to be an MVP. SGA is going to be angry. Haircut over the weekend. You saw that. Shaved head now. Difference. Okay. Little look. Different look.
14: What'd you think?
12: He's a good looking dude. So he's going to look good no matter what. Ant-Man. Tyrese Maxey better have a monster season. They just got him Jaylen Brown. Donovan Mitchell. Devin Booker. Jalen Brunson just won a championship. I mean, there are guys, CC, at that guard position that should, in theory, make all NBA over him. But boy, is that an interesting spin. That he could be so good that he could be, let's call it, I don't think you're making the leap and saying first team, but third team All-NBA, one of the six best guard seasons in the league this year. Wow. Even bringing that up is a bold statement.
11: But, Ev, here's the thing that I would say. The 65-game minimum to be eligible for postseason awards, even though it's not a hard-line rule because we saw some exceptions made this year with Luka and Cade, but the 65-game minimum is what looms large in this.
12: Yeah.
11: And I know Darren Peterson had some issues with staying on the floor in Kansas, but I would just say this. Based on everything that the kid has said and how much he's looked forward to this opportunity, how much he considers it a privilege to put on a Utah Jazz jersey, just got me thinking. You know, young players typically stay healthy and available a lot more than older players. Could we see that be a part of the math when it comes to one of these rookies potentially making a push to make an All-NBA team? I think it's absolutely fascinating.
12: Yeah, you brought up about the games played. I have no idea if that is Darren Peterson or if that was Darren Peterson during what he probably retroactively deemed to be a complete waste of time having to go to college for a year.
11: Agreed. Next.
15: Number one.
11: Oh, the guys at the NFL Network got the old noodle working again this weekend with something that they posted, and I felt the need to bring it to our show. So, in the Super Bowl era, there has been seven teams that haven't had a regular season MVP. The Philadelphia Eagles, the Tampa Bay Bucks, the New York Jets, the Arizona Cardinals, the Houston Texans, the Jacksonville Jaguars, and the New Orleans Saints. Four of those teams have won Super Bowls during that span, and five of them have gotten to the big game. None of these teams currently have a player in the top 10 in preseason MVP odds. If one of these teams is going to change history, which team is it, and who's the player that does it?
12: Philadelphia Eagles, Jalen Hurts.
11: Final answer?
12: Final answer. Trevor Lawrence would be
11: second. Is it the only answer?
12: No, Trevor Lawrence would be second for me.
11: Ooh, Trevor Lawrence. Okay.
14: Trevor Lawrence feels like the one we would want to anoint. We've been wanting to anoint him as a tier one guy for a long time. And based on the way he ended last season, I could see him certainly being in the mix, especially year two with he and Liam Cohen. That offense gets rolling in a different way. You took Jalen Hurts off the board. We threw out Trevor Lawrence. How about CJ Stroud? Think about the way that he ended last season. He might have just thrown another interception while I'm talking. If he's able to come back and go back to the quarterback that we saw his rookie campaign, the guy that won Offensive Rookie of the Year, in a year where we're speculating on the Houston Texans and their desire to pay him, he could really exert himself in a big way this year.
12: So there's a list of players in sports that I have right now that I've quickly jotted down based on what you just said, that there is an intensified level of scrutiny either because someone was removed for them or they were removed because they wanted to be. Okay? So, let's look at it this way. Luka with the Lakers. Intensified level of scrutiny. LeBron was removed. I don't care what anyone said. LeBron was removed from the Lakers.
11: Yep.
12: Jason Tatum.
14: Yep.
12: Jaylen Brown was removed from the Celtics. At any given point, Jason Tatum could have stopped that. He did not. At any given point. Jalen Hurts. Right? A.J. Brown was clearly removed for Jalen Hurts. Giannis was removed from the Milwaukee Bucks because he wanted to remove them from him. Right? Lamar Jackson. CC has said all along, the way to look at that is Lamar Jackson did not want to play for John Harbaugh anymore. And Josh Allen. Same thing with Sean McDermott. I mean, those storylines, to me, there's probably others out there. You could look at it and you could sit there and say either someone is removed for them or they remove themselves from a situation, which would be intensified level of pressure that we would put on that person.
14: Can I throw
12: person.
14: One more in there?
12: Sure.
14: Did Myles Garrett remove himself from Cleveland?
12: Yes. Good one. Absolutely.
14: And now he's going to the Rams. They better be successful.
12: It's not about It's not about setting the sack record. It's about winning games.
14: Correct.
12: Show us you know how to lead a defense to wins when the offense has an MVP. Show us that.
11: Can I just point out one thing? if you're going to win an MVP, essentially you're going to have to probably win your division, even though Matt Stafford won was a little bit odd this past year. But you're going to probably have to win your division if you're going to win an MVP. Just going to throw this out there. Tyler Shuck?
12: Wait a second. Okay. Pause on that. We will pause on that. We will come back.
14: You just put
12: Tyler Shuck, who I love, in the MVP conversation. We'll get to that coming up. We're on Sportsmanlike, presented by Progressive Insurance.
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5: This is the Pigskin Preacher, bringing you the word. 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I hate it." Every dog wearing the so-called cone of shame wears that look of betrayal. I've dreaded that I had to do this, and I've tried to make it up to her by bringing her some Chester's chicken from Doubleby's, which of course covers a multitude of sins. If you know someone who's been wearing the cone of shame, stop by a Doubleby's near you for a peace offering. 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Doubleby's. It's where you gas it, grab it, and go. That's Doubleby's.
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12: 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We are on Sportsmanlike here on ESPN Radio, ESPNU. And CC just had a Upon Further Review where he mentioned an NFL Network conversation that occurred over the weekend where there are seven teams in and around the NFL that have never had a regular season MVP, and which one would be most likely to actually end that drought. And I said Philadelphia with Jalen Hurts. Smalls, you brought up Houston with C.J. Stroud. CC, you are saying the Saints.
14: Tyler Shuck.
12: I thought Breeze never won an MVP now that I'm thinking about it.
11: No.
12: Wow. Hmm.
11: His best season down there, he was first team AP All-Pro.
12: Got it.
11: But LaDainian Tomlinson had 33 touchdowns, and he won the MVP.
12: Mm. So you think the Saints could be that team that has the MVP this year?
11: Yes.
12: Amongst those seven, which, again, list off those seven so we can make sure people are aware of that.
11: Okay, just to run through the seven one more time, we have Evan Cohen, the Philadelphia Eagles, the Tampa Bay Bucks, the New York Jets, the Arizona Cardinals, Houston Texans, Jacksonville Jaguars, and the New Orleans Saints.
14: They would be going from worst to first in the division, finished 6-11 last season. But do you think the quality of competition in the division could potentially work against Tyler Shuck? Because we always say, the NFC South, kind of a toss-up. Does anybody want to win in the division? I mean, last year the Carolina Panthers won it with an 8-9 season.
11: Yeah, not great.
14: Not great.
12: I'm amazed that that's the thing we're reacting to off of here upon further review, that somehow the Tyler Shuck is the thing that pops out there.
11: I make the case?
14: Yeah, let's hear it.
11: First of all, he's not a typical second-year player. The guy's 26 years old.
14: Right.
11: 26 years old, so there's that. He played in high school against Brock Purdy. So if that gives you any indicator in terms of the maturation of the player, I think we can put a little bit of accelerant on it in terms of what we can expect from him going into year two, as opposed to the typical leap we see for rookies that are 22, 23 years old going into their age 24, 25 season. Then you have the fact that Tyler Shuck finished last year with a winning record. And in the second half of last year, so from weeks 10 on, you're talking about somebody that was top 10 in wins, top 10 in passer rating. So this guy has shown that he's gotten better throughout the course of the season. And he only had, two starts prior to week 10? So when he took over the full-time reins in the second half of last year, you saw all of those physical traits come out to the forefront. Then you also factor in the New Orleans Saints taking a wide receiver with a top 10 pick to help him out, pairing him with Chris Olave. They signed Travis Etienne in free agency. They've got Alvin Kamara still down there. They've got a slew of first-round picks along that offensive line. It's teed up for Tyler Shuck to have a huge season. And, of course, the NFC South is the lowest of bars to clear, with all of those teams having significant questions. So I do think there's a natural opportunity for Tyler Shuck to rise to the top in that division from an individual productivity standpoint, but also from a team success standpoint. Because if you think back to where the New Orleans Saints were a year ago, we were questioning whether or not anybody would want to take that job when they had a vacancy as their head coach. And now we're looking at the New Orleans Saints, and we're talking about the job that Kellen Moore did, his name being included in Coach of the Year conversations, even though he was on a 6-win team. But then also we're talking about a quarterback that wasn't a first-round pick having an opportunity to win the majority of the games that he started this season, and him starting the majority of the games for the team this season. So I do think that Tyler Shuck has it teed up for him in a very unique way that we don't see a lot of second-year quarterbacks have.
12: All right, I'd like to make an announcement, ladies and gentlemen. We each, on our show, have our own individual NFL teams that we root for. Smalls roots for the Green Bay Packers.
14: Indeed.
12: I root for the New England Patriots. Mm-hmm. CC roots for the three teams that paid him, the Giants, the Ravens, and the Cowboys.
11: But remember this, Evan Cohen.
12: Yes.
11: Last year, there was another team that I rooted for before the start of the season. And people said I was crazy. But I said the Carolina Panthers could win the division.
12: Okay. Let me get to the announcement, though. This is important.
11: Okay. All right.
12: The announcement I'd like to make, and I've consulted no one on this.
14: Oh, great.
12: The announcement I would like to make is as of today, July 6th, 2026, at 6:52 a.m. Eastern Time, the New Orleans Saints have become the adopted team of unsportsmanlike.
14: How so?
12: Well, I picked them to win the division this year during the season last year.
14: Yeah, you did do that.
12: CeCe just did not. He did not pick Tyler Shuck to win MVP. What he said is the storylines and the numbers are there for that hypothetical to happen. You have fought off neither of those two, Smalls. So, as a result,
14: I also said in my power rankings of things I was thinking about during Pilates,
12: yes,
14: that number one was, could Tyler Shuck be the big X factor in the NFC South? The number one thing I was thinking about in Pilates.
12: That's right. So, the New Orleans Saints are not in direct, exact competition with the Packers, nor are they with the Patriots, nor are they with the Giants, the Ravens, or the Cowboys. Okay? So, what can we come together on? They're not, by the way, not with the Eagles, not with the Lions, not with the Giants. None of the people on this show. Hmm. The New Orleans Saints are not in direct competition with them. So as a show, I think we are now adopting the New Orleans Saints as the team of the show, which means Kellen Moore, you will be on soon. Tyler Shuck, you will be on soon. Hmm. And maybe you'll have us to a game. Just throwing this out there.
14: Ooh, I'd love to go down in New Orleans.
12: I believe that this is now an official announcement. Are we in agreement?
14: CC, I co-sign on that. What say you?
11: I'm okay with that.
14: Yes.
12: Can I go even further? Their entire offensive line are basically first-round picks. We love that.
14: We do love that.
12: Character players. Cameron Jordan, character guy, right? Big-time character guy on that team. We like that. I'm just saying, they have a lot of the things that we like with this team. It's in direct conflict with none of our teams. New Orleans Saints, the official team of Unsportsmanlike.
0: Do we all have to agree on that?
14: What, you're not down with it?
0: The three of us back here all went, nah, we're good.
12: Why is that?
0: Because it's the Saints. I think... How long ago was it, Canty, where you said that they were completely irrelevant in football?
12: Well, we just made them relevant.
11: A year ago?
1: They're back now.
12: Our adoption of them. Our adoption of them makes them relevant.
1: You're welcome, Saints.
12: That's right.
14: I love New Orleans.
11: I mean, last year, Drake May finished second in MVP voting. And we said at the end of his rookie year, because of the way that he finished, a lot of people felt good about him coming into this year,
14: Yeah. New
11: coach in Mike Vrabel, the things that they were doing around him, even though he didn't have a dominant number one receiver, he did have Steph Diggs. We said that he could take a leap, and he did. I feel a lot of those same vibes around Tyler Shuck, minus being a top three draft pick. But it's not off the board that we see quarterbacks in their second or third year get in the mix when it comes to the MVP conversation. And I think that we have the potential for Tyler Shuck to enter the chat this year.
12: Welcome aboard, Saints. Welcome aboard. We're on board. We're on board with you. Coming up, Flo's playing. We're on Sportsmanlike.
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3: I think that LeBron to Miami is a very real thing. I think that the Miami Heat have absolutely portrayed themselves as a team that is trying to sign LeBron and a team that is known for a little bit now at signing LeBron James. I mean, I think there are a few tea leaves that they've put out there that if you want to connect the dots, you could see, oh, they are behaving like a team who believes they have a real shot at signing LeBron James. 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And I think that's very attractive to LeBron.
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16: 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It's located on Willow Street and will be open starting at noon every day. The center says guests can feel free to bring their own snacks and entertainment. And the City of Little Rock's cooling centers also remain open. 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Hours are Monday through Friday, 8 a.m. to 8:30 p.m. and 9 a.m. to 5 p.m. on Saturdays. And tomorrow, Little Rock Police is hosting its Boots and Badges blood drive to help the state's blood supply. 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
28: Plenty of sunshine in the morning hours, but it will cloud up this afternoon, becoming mostly cloudy with a 40% chance of rain from showers and thunderstorms. But first, we'll have a high of 92 degrees. Of course, the showers and thunderstorms will cool things off a little bit, but be mindful of some gusty wind and dangerous lightning. I'm meteorologist Pat Walker for the Buzz Radio Network.
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14: I pledge allegiance to the flag of the United States of America and to the republic for which it stands, one nation, under God, indivisible, with liberty and justice for all.

0: Check, check. Oh, I need more juice.
1: One
0: I need more
1: chip,
0: juice.
1: One
0: need
1: one
0: more
1: chip.
0: Juice. Check, check.
2: Yeah. Oh, 600. What's the O stand for?
0: I think
2: oh
0: some master.
2: God,
0: master
2: it's
0: control.
2: Early.
3: All right, folks, enjoy the show. Stay tuned. We're going live in five.
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1: yep.
5: Roger Scott,
1: yep.
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6: From the office of your favorite president, good morning to all of the 609ers, Los Angeles.
0: All right, you 609ers, you know what to do. And I think I'll take a little bit more juice, Roger. I don't know if it's Matt. No, I'm on two. Yeah, I think it may be Master. I don't know. My, because that's loud. I mean, that's, you know, you have to go that loud. 609, you know what to do? Move it, move it, move it. Let's go.
6: Sure, hit that car on that. Move it. Move it. Move, move, move.
0: Yeah, that's what it was. Yeah, kick me back down on two. Thank you, sir.
7: I
8: hey, you guys!
0: Up and
9: strength and honor. Strength and honor.
10: Strength and honor.
11: Strength and honor. Strength and honor.

0: Come on.
1: I got to hand it to you. That was good.
0: Thanks, Terry. Thanks, Terry. Back it up, Terry. Mama, mama, mama, now, now. Bum, bum.
2: We don't need no meows. We don't need no cats. We need more dogs.
3: Dad, I don't know what I do with this. Tell me what to do. No, I don't know what to do.
0: Los Angeles.
1: Yakshimash.
4: Dobre.
0: Dobre.
5: You gotta be kidding me.
6: Good morning from London, England. Welcome to Morning Mayhem with David Basil, Roger Scott, Justin Moore, and Christian Weaver. Whoop!

0: Ba, ba, ba. Is that in honor of our fallen hero?
1: Yes.
0: Good morning, everybody. It is 6:11. Hope you had a wonderful weekend. Roger, good morning. How are you?
2: Good morning,
0: Christian, how are you? Good morning.
3: I'm well. How are you?
0: That's in honor of Bill Burnett, one of the greatest of all time. Passed away Saturday. The all-time touchdown leader for running backs.
1: Which
0: he's got the corkscrew.
1: Yeah, which is
0: Tom
1: amazing.
0: Used to love telling you using that impression of Coach Brewer's talking about him. I think we hear.
3: What's going on over there?
4: What do we hear?
0: I think
4: we hear
0: is it something on your phone or computer? Ba, ba, ba, ba, ba, ba. Anyway, we'll talk with Bruce James a little bit after 7 to hear his thoughts. He was a teammate. You know, his brother, Roger, played on the 64 championship. I think that was Bobby.
1: Wow.
0: Then he had another brother that was a tight end. Of course, you know, when we start talking about greatest family, greatest brothers. The Burnett brothers were one of them. So, today, as always, on Monday, we'll have our friend Chris Kane brought to you by Trader Bills. We'll have Bill Vickery brought to you by the Super Chevy dealers. In addition to Bruce James, we've got graffiti at 8:30.

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1: Birdie?
2: Yeah, they almost had the big upset over...
3: They did. They had a close one to Argentina.
2: Messi. Messi hits another goal in a row, eight matches in a row. But the big story is tonight, the Americans will play Belgium, the Waffles.
4: Tonight!
2: Is it 7 or 8 tonight?
3: 7.
2: And the big news is that...
3: they also created French fries.
2: Did they? Officially?
3: They did.
2: Roger, I've heard a couple different pronunciations on this player's name, so I'm going to go to our pronunciation guide.
4: Go ahead.
2: Christian Weaver. Christian, would you give the pronunciation of the star player that's going to play tonight, even though he had a red card last week?
3: Follerin Balogun.
2: So, looked like he was going to be out. It was a ticky-tack call last week anyway. I think most would agree. But also, out of the blue yesterday, the FIFA... says that he's going to play.
4: Thank you.
2: He's in. And then the word got out that maybe President Trump had called the head of FIFA. Well, what's head of FIFA's name, Christian? Do you know? I saw it
3: Infantino,
2: today.
3: Yeah. Gianni Infantino,
4: finish
3: I believe.
4: Him.
2: Wow. Well, listen, Roger, if you're that kind of name, you guys ready to do deals. What's his name again?
3: I think it's Gianni Infantino.
2: Gianni Infantino. Okay.
5: Check this out, though. First of all, you're throwing too many big words at me.
2: We're gonna let you in. We're gonna let him in. But now
3: he's Swiss, actually. Thank you.
4: We don't weird. Do a lot of Swiss. it becomes
2: so. Does this mean we? If we had not had him to play, was it questionable if we were gonna win? Now we have him. We should win tonight, right?
3: I think we were favored either way, but we're definitely in a better shape with him.
2: Yeah, and if we went, this is the round, Roger. You know what round this is? It is.
4: Finish him.
2: Is this are we still a knockout?
3: Yeah, there's two. Because they expanded the World Cup, there's two knockout games.
4: Okay. What comes after that?
2: The next round is called what? This is the knockout round. What's the next one, Christian?
3: It's a round of 16, right? I mean,
2: I thought you go knockout round and then go sweet 16.
4: Well, come on, man,
2: we got to have like a death round, death match,
3: blood match.
2: Yeah, blood match, blood 16.
4: College basketball's got sweet.
2: So, 16. So anyway, that's tonight. Everybody will be watching that. We'll get monster ratings being played in Seattle, right?
3: Yes.
2: And if they win that one, then we get either Portugal or who?
3: Spain.
2: Now, then all of a sudden,
3: Spain's real good.
2: But did you see, Roger, another upset? Mexico had not lost in Azteca Stadium in like 56 years, right? In the World Cup or anything. I think it was anything, right? Their soccer, their world.
3: I don't know if it had been that long since they had lost, period, but they'd only lost twice ever in Estadio Azteca.
2: But the Brits roll in.
4: That's incredible.
2: Hey, Mexico.
4: No.
2: Quiet down.
4: I still don't think so. I don't know. I was not privy to all that. It was on. The guys were watching it.
3: But. And the last time that I think Britain played there was against Argentina in 86. And that was when Maradona had two goals. He had the hand of God.
2: Oh, yeah, I know. The hand of God, Roger. Was there a little bit about that last night?
3: And then he had the goal of the century.
2: Wow.
3: In that game.
2: Had two of those things. Roger, you also had, you know, congrats to all the teams who played in the Hatcher Agency Bush Classic that was going on. What'd you see some of the names?
4: Oh, yeah.
2: It's
4: eight
2: names on there. We can't just do one. It's like got like eight names on there now on the teams. Listen, because, Christian, we got a crazy week. Tonight we will be spending the night at the Arkansas State Trooper Training Lodge, with some high ranking officials. And, we're going to test it out, Roger. We're like the run through. The run-through, what do you call it? The testers.
4: Just the toilet.
2: Toilets, sinks, showers, all those kind of things. We'll do the show from there in the morning.
4: Food fight, furniture stains.
2: It's a night.
3: When is it open?
2: Yeah, no, it officially opens, I think, in a month. But every Arkansas State Trooper who trains will go through it, and they say it's the nicest in the country, not even close. It's like a lodge. But we can't tell all the VIPs until tomorrow. Might be a Facebook Live tonight at some point. And then, Roger, after that, we go to MENA. For the continuation of our 500 years of Arkansas restaurant.
4: Skyline Cafe?
2: Brought to you by Oakland. Yes,
4: it's
2: the Skyline
4: Cafe.
2: Skyline Cafe, which is, again, over 100 years. Yeah. And so, hey, Mina, call Skyline and say, hey, Morning Mayhem's coming to town.
6: And hell's coming with us.
4: What do they serve? Are they a steak place?
2: No, I think.

0: just like a normal cafe.
1: Normal cafe. Have cobbler.
0: Yeah, I think so.
1: We got something with coffee. You can drink coffee with your meal.
0: So we do that Wednesday, and then Roger and Christian, we head out to Atlanta, Georgia, Saturday, Sunday, Monday for the Quaker State 400. We're doing two races Saturday and Sunday.
1: Both. That is NASCAR overload. That's going to be more NASCAR in one day than I've watched in 25 years
0: for me. And then we'll do the show Monday from Atlanta. Come to find out, Christian, little did I know when I picked this one, because it's just proximity and making it work with our schedule, one of the racers in this race is from Panama City and is the son of one of my dad's best friends. And Dale Earnhardt Jr. just hired him at age 21 to drive the next five races for him. So we're gonna have garage access. We'll be on the inside. And so we'll do that. And then Monday, we'll do the show there. Then we come back and head to the Star in Frisco, Texas, and do Cliff Harris Award. Then I think the following week, Roger, I think it's the SEC Media Days. So July is going to be barreling down the track,
1: man. So we've got to hold off somewhere, squeeze in Blyville.
0: We got to do, yeah, Blyville's on the backside of that. We got to do our best listener contest. And so anyway, it is a crazy week. A couple
1: Florida trip possibly.
0: That's right. Got the Florida trip coming up, Raj. That's exactly right. Also, too, Kristen, did you see any of the birthdays today?
2: I haven't.
0: Well, the big one. The other big news we'll have to get to is somebody got married in MSG. Is that what they call it now?
1: Yeah, man.
0: MSG, a big time marriage. But yes, it's the birthday of Sylvester Stallone. Such a great song.
1: You know, that's a great song. But you know, this is also Going the Distance.
0: I love this one.
1: Oh, you have to.
0: It's on my workout.
1: Because now he's doing one-arm push-ups.
0: This is three. This is three, right? Maybe it's two.
1: I think number one.
0: Oh, is it one?
1: Oh, I think so.
0: Oh, maybe it's one. Maybe it's in all of them.
1: When he gets it, it's so good. It's got to be.
0: It's so good.
1: He's doing the push-ups.
0: But hey, listen. It's when he's coming back.
1: If you do not have goosebumps
0: on. You know what? Now I think about it, Roger. I think you're right. It's in one, but I think it's when he's down. He starts fighting back. Rocky's fighting back. He looks like he's on the ropes. I get chills.
1: Oh, yeah. You're getting chills. Yeah. That's exactly right. Yeah. You're getting chills.
0: How many Rockies?
1: We may have to review Rocky and see where it comes in.
0: Christian?
2: I like Rocky.
1: That's kind of
2: awesome.
1: How many? His head has exploded where he goes, you guys are going to do a movie review.
0: Rocky.
1: The 1976 Best
0: Picture. Academy Award, yeah. How many Rockies are there?
2: There's six, and then there's two or three Creeds, right?
0: Well, that's it's all a spinoff. It's all together from that franchise.
2: Yeah,
0: what, nine?
2: Nine. Yeah.
1: Oh my God!
0: How many have you seen? Well, I've only seen three, four. I saw four. Dragoff.
1: I've seen all the Rockies. I've seen the first two Creeds. There's three Creeds.
0: I didn't see Rocky
1: Five
0: either.
1: Yeah, I think I've
2: first
1: seen
2: first two are solid.
0: What about Rocky? You see Rocky Five with
2: Rocky Five is terrible.
1: Felicia Rashad's in it. When you find out who Creed is, you know who he is. You like old man Rocky.
2: It's got Orson in it.
0: I haven't seen any of that.
2: It's awful.
0: What about
1: he's older in Creed than he is in Tulsa King.
0: Did you like Five?
1: Rocky Five.
0: He's the guy from Oklahoma, right? The
2: Morrison.
0: Yeah, before he died, because that guy's dead.
1: Yeah,
0: now, right?
1: Yeah. You're talking about Tommy Gunn?
0: Tommy Gunn.
1: Tommy Gunn. Hey, man, my son. Tommy Gunn. You know, I'm getting goosebumps thinking about his boy going and stealing back his own jacket from the bullies out there.
0: Yeah, so anyway, we'll ask, what was your favorite?
1: Tommy Gunn.
0: Do you...
1: You can't hit me. I'll sue.
0: Do you rank Rocky above... I mean, any of the Rambos, Rambo?
1: It's two different
0: things. You go Rocky 1, then Rambo 1, before you go Rocky 2? That first Rambo was pretty good.
1: Say again?
0: Would you put, had a listing, a ranking of the best Stallone movies, would you go Rocky 1, which is the best, obviously, and then do you jump Rocky 2 and 3 and go,
3: seems like bailing you out of trouble is going to be a lifetime job for me.
4: There wouldn't be no trouble except for that king cup.
5: All I wanted was something to eat, but the man kept pushing, sir.
6: Well, you did some pushing on your own, John.
0: John!
4: They drew first blood, not me.
6: Look, Johnny, let me come in and get you the hell out of there.
4: They drew first blood.
1: They drew first blood. Oh my God!
0: Hey,
1: more goosebumps.
0: I'm telling you, that's a good movie.
1: Oh my God, that's a good movie. It's a great bad movie.
0: He was so big at the time.
1: It's a great bad movie. What's the good guy's name? Isn't there a good now?
0: The colonel.
1: Not him.
0: Who's the bad guy?
1: In the police department.
0: Oh yeah, there's one good guy. Yeah.
1: Yeah. Who's is that? David Caruso.
0: I don't think so.
7: Let's look it up. Let's look and see if it's Jerry Caruso. With the other is another
0: is Brian Dennehy. Brian Dennehy.
7: No, bad guy's not Brian Dennehy. I think he
2: was in the first one.
7: Yeah, I think Brian Dennehy's a good guy.
0: Oh, the first one?
7: I think so. I think
2: no. Dennehy's
0: no. Dennehy's a bad guy.
2: He's a bad guy.
7: You guys are missing. No. You're missing. First of all, let me say this. He's trying to keep the riff-raff out of his town.
0: What does he say?
7: That's what he's done. He has been. You know what? It was.
0: What's the great line he says? He said, "You don't have enough." What did he say? Body bags. He said, "What did he say?" He says something like, "The Colonel goes, you don't have enough body bags." That's a great line.
7: Yeah. I'm not worried about him. I'm worried about you.
0: Yeah. Hey, the other, by the way,
7: the other guy, there's a bad
2: guy. It is Caruso.
7: It is Caruso.
0: Oh, very good.
7: He was a good one. But the bad cop in there is the guy, cop that, if you haven't seen the movie, turn your radios off.
2: It's Rambo. It's 40 years old.
7: Three, two, one. Okay. Is the one that gets hit, falls out of there. But he is so bad in it, or the editing is such so suspect in it, that they dub a couple of his lines because it just doesn't mix up. But that's just because I've seen that movie every single time it comes on.
0: The other thing, none of you guys asked me about my weekend. That's okay. I'll go ahead
2: and
0: tell
2: you. How's your weekend, Bass?
0: It was interesting. It was good. It was relaxing. Did you see my Channel 7 segment?
7: I did not.
0: That's okay.
7: I'll go back.
0: I've got somebody out there watching.
7: No, I'm sure. I'll watch it again.
0: I took two things out of the Terry Bradshaw cookbook. I took a drink and I took pimento cheese. So we didn't have to cook anything.
7: They allowed alcohol?
0: I showed the Bradshaw bourbon, but we mix it using cranberry. I just said this is where you would put the, Bradshaw bourbon.
7: Wow, that's not the Channel 7 that I grew up with.
0: Well,
7: that's not the Saturday daybreak that I remember.
0: So here's the thing. First thing that I was told by Daniela, which I love Daniela, she was hosting, is I was going to be, can you be up to that last hour? I said, sure, I'll do 9 to 10. It's my July 4th. Well, and then I've got two recipes to do. And I got the drink and the
7: pimento cheese?
0: Pimento cheese dip.
7: Okay.
0: And so get there and they go, yeah, you got one, so you got 5 minutes. Like, what? No way. I've been here 25 years. I got to get more than 5 minutes. Come on, man. They had Hannah the banana girl, who specializes in banana. They gave her 6 minutes.
7: Wait. You know what? Now I know I'm going to go back and watch this.
0: Yeah.
7: You got a chick named Hannah Banana?
0: I say it on the air.
7: Say it.
0: I said, listen, I lost my time to Hannah Banana.
7: I like it.
0: And so anyway, I was busting out Trey in a fun way.
7: Clay, you got to tell you. Camera four.
0: Anyway, so you know what?
7: Go to Todd. What? He's not here.
0: If I had not measured, Jessica helped me measure the night before and done all that.
7: Here's what I want to know. Did you do what they always do, which was
0: we did.
7: So you're doing the mixing and all that? Yeah. And once that's all done, is the final product.
0: You had to because in case we especially.
7: You only had 5 minutes.
0: That's right. So luckily, we'd already done the measurement, so we wouldn't have had time to do it. But you know what? The pimento cheese actually turned out pretty good. I'm not a pimento cheese guy. My dad loved it when I was growing up.
7: It's a sandwich.
0: I started eating at the
7: I think a lot of people eat a pimento cheese sandwich.
0: That's right. I think back in the day, but now they're a popular dip. And have you tried a Christian before, pimento cheese?
2: I'm not a pimento cheese guy.
0: I was not, but now I'm leaning into it. So anyway, it was a good time with Daniela and Nick, the new weatherman.
7: Okay.
0: Got it done in six minutes.
7: Very good. Hopefully, Hannah Banana.
0: Hopefully I was the Bradshaws will be happy.
7: I'm sure they will be.
0: With my performance.
7: I'm sure they would be. You sold a book or two for them.
0: Besides that, too, I think we thought it was supposed to be nice Saturday, and it ended up being overcast most of the day.
2: Rained a lot at my house.
0: Yeah, I think Jessica was disappointed. Oh, my gosh. Yeah, it was microbursts. Microbursts in West Little Rock.
7: I never expected it to rain at all. We had a nice little firework display in our neighborhood, but hearing from Joe, the corpses over there was shut down.
0: I had just driven by there when all the power was out. I was like, and then the trees, you can see the trees had been...
7: Unreal.
0: Yeah,
7: really?
0: It got nasty.
7: Well, I didn't know there was something. Maybe it was Friday of... Early Friday morning, overnight Friday morning. Does that make sense? Is that Thursday night into Friday morning? I think it was Wednesday. It must have been just a huge windstorm come through because it ripped off 100 pounds of bark, but it wasn't wet, off of the crepe myrtles, and it was all over the place. It might have been, but I don't know what caused that. But then it rained from Thursday on. I mean, it rained every day.
0: 661-1037 is the number if you want to be a part of the show. Somebody says, my sister-in-law puts pimento cheese on burgers. Divine.
7: Oh, that's good.
0: That's from JT.
7: I would do that. I'll take cheese dip and do that too.
0: Someone said, Baz, your dad probably likes pimento cheese because it's a staple of the Masters and he's a golfer. You know, that's a great point. I forgot, Roger. It was there. As you said, in the sandwich delivery. Someone said, Young Washington was worth the time and money spent to go see at the movie theater.
7: Well, we wanted to see that. Me, Samantha Meredith.
0: Go and saw it?
7: Beckett, Hallie Scott, and James Hill. We all went and saw Toy 5 yesterday.
0: How was it?
7: It was good.
0: You already seen it four times before?
7: No, I never seen the other movies before.
0: Oh, you hadn't seen any of it?
7: So I was lost in a little bit with Jesse, the sheriff lady. But I'll have to go back and do it. But it did hit home because, speaking of the tablets and the iPads that all the kids use today. So yeah, it was good. I won't ruin the story.
0: From the 501 Hat Bass, how hot is Daniela? She's a hottie and a sweetie. Jake says, No Easy Way Out from Rocky IV is a banger also. Excellent montage song. Oh, that's on my workout.
2: That's when he's lifting the logs in Russia.
0: And he's driving the Lamborghini. Yeah. He's driving the Lamborghini. No, that's a different one.
2: No, that's a different song. That's a...
0: No, I think you're wrong. I think driving the Lamborghini is Easy Way Out.
2: Yeah, you're right.
0: Yeah, the other one is training montage.
2: Yeah.
0: Yeah, I'm sort of nerd out because I've watched both of those. I've watched four and three 100 times.
7: Oh, no doubt.
0: All right, if you want to be a part of the show, 661-1037. It is 6:30. We'll visit with Chris Kane, Bill Vickery, Pat Bradley, Bruce James talks about one of the great players of all time who passed yesterday. Roger, people are dropping left and right, man.
8: Oh, my gosh. If I'm a defensive player right now, I'm chewing some ass on the offensive line.
7: That's the guy.
0: That's our boy. All right, don't go away. 6:30.

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2: This weekend in the World Cup, on Saturday, Morocco eliminated Canada, beating them 3-0 to advance to the Final Eight. France did the same by beating Paraguay 1-0, the lone goal coming on a Kylian Mbappe penalty kick. France and Morocco will play in the quarterfinal on Thursday. On Sunday, Norway knocked off Brazil, winning 2-0, both goals coming from Erling Haaland. This will be the country's first time ever in the quarterfinals. Then England knocked out Mexico in Mexico City, beating them 3-2. Jude Bellingham scored 2 goals in 2 minutes, and Harry Kane knocked in a penalty kick. England played with 10 men for the last 50 minutes as Jarrell Kwanzaa received a red card. Norway and England will play in the quarterfinal on Saturday. Today, the action gets started at 2 with Portugal and Spain. Then the United States will take on Belgium at 7. Fuller and Balogun will likely be playing in the game as his red card suspension was suspended. However, Belgium has the right to appeal the suspension. Both of the games can be seen on Fox. I'm Christian Weaver with the Buzz Radio Network. 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
3: With KARK's Pat Walker.
4: Mostly sunny this morning and then clouding up this afternoon with a chance of showers and thunderstorms. We'll have a high of 92 degrees. Those showers and thunderstorms could produce some gusty wind and dangerous lightning, so head on indoors when they do start. Even a 20% chance of a shower or thunderstorm tonight with an overnight low of 72. For the Buzz Radio Network, I'm meteorologist Pat Walker.
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11: I must break you.
12: What was that first part?
13: I must break you.
12: Oh, gotcha. One more time on that one.
11: I must break you.
12: Does Rocky go... go for it on that, or is that Mr. T?
13: I think that's it. I think he looks
12: go for it.
13: Yeah, you're really, right.
12: He does it to either Mr. T
13: this
12: or
13: Mr.
12: Him.
13: T. Oh, baby, go for it.
12: It is 6:35. Joining us in studio, Chris Kane. Good morning, Chris.
14: Good morning. Good morning.
12: We'll get your official opening shortly. But I saw you on the boat probably more than anybody this weekend on social media.
14: There's a lot of folks who have noticed the boat ads for Trader Bill's. Yes, we went out on the water and filmed a lot with our friends over at Flyover Agency, Jeremy and Alicia. And
12: drone footage.
14: It's a big content game these days, and so making a lot of content out there, having fun at the same time, and what a beautiful weekend. At least the early part of the weekend was great out there on Lake Hamilton on Friday and early Saturday.
12: How crazy did it have to be on the lake, like in Hamilton, July 4th? I've seen it before. I've been over on July 4th, and it's, you know, there's 9,000 boats. I remember Roger, we've talked about this before. Jennings Osborne used to pay for the fireworks on Lake Hamilton, and he had this boat. His house was back in the corner, big mansion right, kind of deal. He had this, like, I don't know, 80-foot boat or 100-foot boat. I don't know how big it is, but it looked like it should be in the Gulf of Mexico.
14: Right, right. It stood out on the lake. Yeah.
12: So we would take it out there, Raj, to see the fireworks. And it was just like, ladies and gentlemen, everybody would go, love you, Jennings. Thank you, Jennings. You know, love you, America. And Jennings would, like, you know, of course, Jennings, he just, you know, mumble, like that. And so, you know, he'd wave at everybody. And it would be, there'd be 1,000 boats out there, 1,000 boats. And then at night, when it was over with, all the lights come on. And then it's get back to hopefully safe. I just remember we were in that big old boat. I'm thinking, Lord, help us if we don't run over somebody.
14: You are the big boat on the lake. So, you know, you do feel a little more protected than a little dinghy. But still, it's scary at night when you just see a whole bunch of red and blue and green lights all over the lake just going back and forth.
12: Looked like Torpedo Joe's had a massive turnout, which no surprise, right. Raj.
13: It was massive in every neighborhood.
12: Yeah, it looked like RJ had a big shoot-off, if you will.
13: Yeah, I'm sorry I couldn't make that, but every neighborhood and every neighborhood on the other side of that neighborhood.
12: I'm glad you brought that up. Jessica has a 13th floor office over here right next to us. So we went out and watched the fireworks from there. And, Roger, you're right. You could look around. You're up so high. Around all of Central Arkansas, you could see to North Little Rock, maybe towards Jacksonville. I don't know how far you could see, but I'm telling you, there were 50 or 100 different places that were shooting. And not just, I mean, pretty good little fireworks. Yeah. Like, everybody's got pretty, you know, they can go by to like Torpedo Joe's and get the high-end stuff.
14: Even the amateurs,
13: by the cakes,
14: yeah.
13: By the cakes.
12: Yeah, so anyway, by the cakes. Did I wear my
14: There were watch? A lot of sirens on Saturday. Did you notice that? And maybe you it was know, just in, did, in know, my
13: I,
14: neighborhood.
13: I
14: but
13: thought they were air raids, yep.
14: There was a lot, and it was early. There were a lot of sirens, agreed, too. Yep. And I thought, oh, okay. Well, you know, and luckily, you know, we all felt confident in our neighborhood. When that downpour happened, mm-hmm. we were like, all right, we're good. We're good. Yeah. No worries about a stray firework tonight. Yep, feeling much better about it now.
13: Absolutely.
14: Into the trees or whatever it may be, yeah.
12: And I did a little Channel 7 work on July 4th. That was the first channel. That's first July 4th work I've ever done on TV.
14: I meant to ask you, are you an official ambassador now for the Bradshaws?
12: Well, you know, Terry did that for us, Roger, for free. He did that whole thing.
14: Oh, wow.
12: He did.
14: Last fall?
12: Yeah.
14: Wow.
12: So it was one of those things I just thought, hey, if we're going to do something, I'll use his book, give him a little love. And I've done one of the recipes in there before. And it, you know, we actually took it to the fireworks Saturday night, and we were like, man, this was great pimento cheese.
14: I love pimento cheese. I need to try it.
12: Yeah.
14: But classic Baz showing up, expecting double segments.
12: Oh, come on, man.
14: Expecting to have half hour, by the
12: I'm
14: way.
12: I'm coming all down there on my July 4th. Wait a minute. That's what I get covered in Tulsa, Arkansas, is 6 minutes. Are you kidding me? On July 4th,
14: he's
12: I come down there to help
14: 10
12: out.
14: Minutes. 10 minutes of come airtime.
12: On. So Trey Lewis is producer, and he's a good guy on that. But I'm like, Trey! Hannah Banana's getting more time than me. Come on, man. What's up with that? So I had to cruise through. Thank goodness I was prepared.
14: You had everything measured out.
12: I did.
14: I'm proud of you.
12: I did. Thank
14: Way
12: you.
14: Way to go. I should say thanks to Jessica because I'm sure it was her idea.
12: She did. Yes. Yeah, she helped big. So for you, you and Christian are our international guests.
14: International.
12: When I say guests, international voices, rather.
14: Okay.
12: On our show.
14: Christians. So, two Christians being the international voices.
12: Are you excited about tonight?
14: Yes. Yeah, I think it's fun.
12: What do you think about the controversy with Berlinguer?
15: Well, we made a call. We made a call to Antifa. He's the leader of FIFA. We made a call. We made a deal, and we told him. We said we're not going to stand for it. We're doing it. We're going to play him, and no matter what you say, we're doing it. And he said, "Okay, Mr. President, whatever you would
12: like." In our country,
15: in our beautiful country, we let everyone play, no matter what. They call him an anchor baby. We don't care. We love him anyway. He's from here, and we know he's going to do great today. He's going to score 1 million goals tonight.
12: By the way, I think Roger, you may have alluded to it last week, or somebody did. I thought on the show, his story, that guy's story.
2: I talked about it.
12: Yeah, do you, listen to this. You know the story, Roger? Tell the story, Christian, on how this guy got to be here in the United States.
2: So, Balogun's mother traveled to the United States, New York, too late in the pregnancy. She was unable to fly back.
12: They wouldn't let her because they looked at her and go, you're too late. And so they made her stay here.
2: And she gave birth in Brooklyn. To Balogun. And after she was able to travel back, they traveled back to London. He was raised in London.
12: Yeah,
15: where he's a sniper on the field is what I'm told. We call him Blowgun. He can hit anybody. And he's so precise with the ball. Did you see how he hit it the other day? It was a beautiful thing.
12: Well, the whole reason I knew Roger is because I saw Christian's post the other day. I get alerts when I get Christian post, and Christian said, oh, no, we're in trouble with that Balogun.
2: We just keep saying his name in different ways every time.
14: It's like Rowan Gardner. You just keep it going.
12: You said that like you because he got red carded. I said, no, must not be good. And now, boom, we're favored easily.
15: The art of the deal, baby. The art of the deal. That's what we're doing.
12: So if we win this one, we don't have a round. The last one was a knockout round. We were hoping this would be like blood round. Blood six.
2: Still a knockout round.
12: Knockout round.
2: Both of them are.
12: If we get to the next match, it will be what? Still knockout round?
2: Quarterfinals.
12: We go from knockout round to nothing. Like, come on, man, what are we doing?
14: The king of promotion here is not satisfied.
12: Yes, why are you going? Knockout round, then they go, 16.
2: Well,
14: quarters.
2: I guess after a group stage, they're all knockout
14: rounds. It's all one and done at this point. Yeah.
13: I don't see more Sophie Cunningham.
12: So do you...
14: You got to get there's a wonderful little drop that she had with
12: incredible.
14: It, too.
12: It's everywhere.
14: It drops.
12: Speaking of women's athletics, did you see Brie Ellis, Raj? She did. July 4th.
13: Indiana Fever now.
12: July 4th, she got up there, seventh inning. The talons are down. Brie bomb. Walk off. Brie bomb. July 4th. Did you see that, Chris?
14: I did not.
12: Oh, come on, man.
14: Had softball on, I think, on Friday at my parents' house because
2: they're on ESPN
14: late afternoon. Yeah, they're on ESPN. I just turned on ESPN, and there it was, the softball league. Yeah, I was over at my parents' place. Yeah, hanging out, before the 4th.
13: No, your parents were on ESPN?
14: No. I turned on ESPN over there just to see what was on, and there it was. It was, National Women's Softball League.
12: I failed to mention, Roger, besides it being National Chicken Day.
13: What was wrong with you?
12: That's a little fried chicken, by the way.
13: Yeah.
12: We forgot to say already, we've gone 40 minutes of the show and did not mention another championship for Joy Chestnut. 18th National Nathan's Hot Dog. Point. Yeah, now, but what's crazy, he ate 66 hot dogs in 10 minutes. The runner-up ate 51. So he beat him by 15! Wow. And then Roger, his world championship number is 76.
2: Yeah, this seemed like a step down year.
13: So how many?
2: Maybe slowing down.
14: Do we need to fade him next year?
12: He did 66.
14: Has he hit the crescendo? Is he up there now? Is he on the downward trend?
2: Yeah.
12: All I got to say,
13: it's like Burnett. I mean, we've had some great running backs, but no one's gotten that record.
12: Nobody's touching him.
13: Which is amazing. Yeah. So it's still out there.
12: Well,
13: so Joy doesn't have to even try.
12: Roger and I will admit that we will get juvenile sometime. And there's one thing that I think about with him.
13: Yeah.
12: The aftermath.
13: Oh yeah, you go. Right
12: well, what this. Happens? Yeah. Can you imagine being in his place?
2: Well, you got to purge yourself.
14: Yeah,
2: right?
14: You have to. Yeah. There's no way you want that to go through.
12: So you think he purges all of it, or you think it comes out the both ends?
13: Yeah. Well, not all of it comes. No, he's got to. There's going to be some that stays.
2: You keep
13: in
2: some
13: there.
2: Of it down.
13: Gullet.
2: Yeah.
12: Yeah, but yeah, he cannot keep that in.
14: Okay.
12: His stomach.
14: No, you can't.
13: You've got to get rid of it. You got to Karen Carpenter.
14: According to this is 3 days ago. Here's what happens inside the body after a Nathan's hot dog contest. According to this Sporting News article, everyone wants to know if he eats 76 in a 10-minute span. Does he find a way to get them out afterwards?
12: Yeah.
14: Apparently, he does not purge.
12: Okay. There you go.
14: Now, there are natural risks associated with eating massive amounts of food in a short period of time.
13: I think tear up your body. I think
14: absolutely.
13: Again, I mean, when you look at what happened with anorexia. Well,
2: he's like trained his gut or whatever to expand or something.
13: Yes, I guess.
14: So, gastroparesis is known as the paralysis of the stomach. Prevents the body from properly disposing of food after it's eaten. It can lead to a feeling of fullness or nausea after. So yeah, there's a lot of questions about what they do after, but apparently they don't all just purge afterwards.
13: I think it's
14: voluntarily.
13: Yeah. Well, I think it's so dangerous. Yeah.
12: Did you see the women's division? I think Mika.
14: Are they married?
12: Mika, I don't think so. Are they? Mika Sudu. How many donuts do you think she ate?
13: We have some audio from her.
11: I must break.
13: Okay, thank you, Mika. How many did she
12: eat? How many do you think she ate?
13: How many did...
12: He ate 66.
13: She ate 30.
12: She ate 50, which was only one less than the second place man.
13: Okay.
12: Who was the girl that had the cool name?
13: That's a ton for the ladies.
12: Yeah. Who was the spider lady? What was her name? Remember her?
13: No. I remember.
12: 661-1037. What was the name of the spider lady that would always be get second? Yeah. So anyway, that happened over the weekend, too. Also, did you see our buddy Jordan Johnson's kids? See the pictures of the sharks they got down in Florida?
14: No.
12: Wow, it was in the paper yesterday.
14: On the shore? Did they catch them short?
12: Yes, yeah, it's become a thing down there. You can do that, pay to catch sharks at night.
14: Oh, wow.
12: Yeah.
14: Gotta be careful. I've seen the videos of what happens if you don't properly unhook them and put them back in the water. It could end up in the ER.
12: Nice article on Barry Brandt.
14: Yeah, I saw that.
12: High profile, too.
14: You know what's funny about that is...
12: He has no gray. Is that his blonde hair? Surely that's not... I mean, that looks like he's 28 years old. He's got the hair of a 28-year-old.
13: Well, you're calling out his hair dye.
14: Yeah.
12: No, is that what it is?
14: Well, I don't know for a fact.
12: It may be gray. I can't tell.
13: You're saying he...
12: What do you think?
14: You just casually threw that out. No, I think that's natural.
13: I think it's highlighted.
14: I'm going natural. I'm sticking up for Barry.
12: He's got great hair.
13: Listen.
14: He does have great hair.
13: We know people that juice. We know people on Ozempic. And it's okay for dudes to color their hair.
12: I have no problem with it.
14: It's one of the touch of things. You know, it's a touch of.
13: Absolutely.
14: It's a touch of.
12: Gray. Yeah. Did you see, what about, were you disappointed, Chris? You did not get an invite to Taylor Swift, Travis Kelce.
14: I will tell you. After seeing what that ended up being,
12: What did it end up being?
16: I didn't see anything about it. I didn't either.
14: Well, just everyone who's ever touched a microphone. I'm surprised Baz would invite it. Legitimately, everyone who's ever touched a microphone in football was invited, or been around it.
16: I mean, I saw people making memes. It was like, yeah, I was invited.
12: Was Bobby Knowles there?
14: Well, there were some that were, and you go, how was that person invited?
16: It's like, I don't know what's true.
14: Yeah. So
12: I saw the list. I know. How about that?
14: It definitely felt like this was a Travis Kelce planned way. I mean, if you think about it, the guy who made himself famous going, you know, Sloppy Joe, Sloppy Joe, is doing your wedding vows. No matter how good of a friend he is, it's
16: true.
14: Like,
16: yeah.
14: Okay, that's a Travis Kelce production right
17: Finish
14: there.
17: Finish him.
12: Well, at least that's done. That's
14: over. Done.
12: Of course, you know what? It'll be next. The next big thing will
14: be the baby watch.
12: You know that's coming.
14: Yes.
12: All right. If you want to be part of the show, 661-1037. Toby Keith taking us to break. 647 here on Morning Mayhem.

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7: You know, I saw some water. I'd never been to Beaver Fork Lake.
8: Oh, yeah, in Conway. How was that?
7: That was fantastic. What a neat little setup.
8: Well,
7: I grew up in Hot Springs and got all the lakes that are there, and I haven't been to very many of them in the last many years, but that one right there has got a nice little sand volleyball. It's got some things for kids to play on. It was really a neat area.
8: Yeah. Is it, if I'm leaving from Little Rock to Conway, is it first, second, or third exit to get to it?
9: Technically,
7: is it the Salem exit?
9: You can go either. You can either go Salem.
7: That's the one we
9: took. Or you can go 65. You can go to the east side going 65. If you want to go like the park area, you take the Salem exit.
8: Small lake? Yeah. Small little lake?
7: Well, I didn't go out and watch. I don't know. I didn't read up on it. I just went out there, and we were there. Sam Shepard, a fellow from a few years ago from Dardanelle, Arkansas, on American Idol, who had at least made it to Hollywood. He came. He did all the performing. But I met some folks. There's some youngsters that listen to us. Now, it's Zachary and Vincent Lewing. But to their friends like me, it's Zach and Vinny. Zachary and Vincent Lewing. L-E-W-I-N-G. They are youngsters that listen to us on their school bus. They said that they'd be able to listen to us on their school bus when they were doing that. So thank you to those fellas for stopping by. It was a fun time.
9: 609ers are everywhere.
8: Yeah, they are. They are. I'm 6:15 today. It's okay.
9: That's okay. Yeah. Eric Brandon, I met him at Doe's the other day, and he goes, 609er. As I was walking out the door, Eric Brandon, 609er.
7: That's what Samantha commented.
9: It happens everywhere.
8: Isn't that crazy? Isn't that interesting?
9: Yeah.
8: Roger, we mentioned it at the top of the hour, and Chris, in case you didn't hear it, crazy week this week for us. Tonight, we'll be going over to the Arkansas State Trooper Training Lodge, where the troopers who train to be troopers, or the young men who train to be troopers, stay for like, I think, a month or two months. I don't know how long the training is, but they had this new lodge that the foundation built, no taxpayer money, and it's super nice. It's the nicest in the country. We're spending the night. We're testing out everything tonight.
9: You're going to go through some of the drills and
8: exercises? We're testing out the toilets.
9: Oh. And,
8: we're just making sure everything works
9: you,
8: well.
9: You are testing the appliances.
8: That's right.
9: And the toilets. Okay,
8: so we'll
9: wonderful.
8: Be over there tonight. And then Wednesday we go down to Mena. So I'll just tell you, our trip to Jones Barbecue, I made a post yesterday talking about how, Roger, we were reading. This is about history. You know, you're really not going there just to get a sandwich. You're part of history. I think it's been around 119 years, and when that thing started,
7: same family.
8: Yeah. It's the oldest business that's owned by a black family that's operating in the country, and so we go, hey, no big deal on that. Well, they were lynching blacks back. Roger went back 17 documented cases of KKK members lynching black people from 1880 to about 1919. So that you put that in the mix where they're trying to run this business. And anyway, I think of the 150,000 impressions on social media that people just love reading that story. And
9: just
8: Roger,
9: on your post?
8: Just on my post.
9: Wow.
8: 150,000.
9: Wow.
8: In one day. So what we're learning, Roger, we've gone to Camden, the White House Cafe, the Ohio Club, is that all these places you've been around 100 years, there's so many stories and so many, my dad took me there, whatever. And so it's really been a cool experience.
7: Granddad.
8: Yeah, so Mena, as we mentioned, Mena, you tell all you folks down there, tell them, text, that we're coming.
7: And hell's coming with us,
8: as we said in Tombstone.
9: Where are you going, Mena?
8: It's the Skyline Cafe. It's open, okay. I think, let's see how many years it's been open. Looks like 104 years, opened in 1922. So, I know there are a couple out there that are not on our list. And then we also, Roger, got to go to the Dixie Pig in Blytheville. That's 103 years old. But it's been interesting to be a part of that. So, we've enjoyed it. And then we go to our first NASCAR experience in the pits, in the garage, Roger. Mm-hmm. And Christian and Chris, we are doing the NASCAR experience with a former NASCAR team owner.
9: Ooh.
8: And it's going to be, and his son is actually driving. Why is that doing that, Raj?
7: Doing what?
8: How come we're not hearing any music?
9: I think it's going to hit.
10: Great question.
9: Just a
10: no, it's no, not.
9: It's supposed to hit
10: no.
9: right now.
8: So that's why I pay attention to the clock, boys.
10: Okay. Good job, Bess.
8: Yeah. What we're going to hit? 58 what to go to?
10: 5840.
8: Yeah. And so seconds. We're going to be able to go to Atlanta. It's the Echo Park Speedway, the old Atlanta Motor Speedway. Anyway, my dad's best friend's son is driving for Earnhardt Jr. Saturday night.
9: And that's amazing.
8: Yeah. And Roger's right. We're going to get NASCAR Overdose Saturday and Sunday. Do the show Monday from Atlanta. Then we come back, and then we go to Texas for Frisco for the Cliff Harris Award at the Star.
9: Hello.
8: Yeah. It's
9: it's football season.
8: It's go time. Yeah, and then we go to SEC Media Days not long after that. So, anyway, don't go away. A lot more to come. If you want to be a part of the show, 661-1037. It is 7 o'clock.
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15: Officials with the Buffalo River announce float trips are temporarily on hold. They say float trips will resume on the upper Buffalo River when rain brings the levels back up. The center is encouraging visitors to change plans to see other attractions the Buffalo River has to offer. And the Arkansas State Police want to hear from the public on a proposed outdoor firearms range and training facility at its campus on Baseline Road. A public involvement meeting is scheduled for this Thursday. The Arkansas Department of Transportation is hosting the meeting, which will have an open house format to allow people to drop by at any time to learn more about the construction project. The meeting will be at Little Rock Church on West Baseline Road on Thursday, July 9th. Comments will be accepted until 4:30 p.m. Thursday, July 23rd. On the Buzz Radio Network, I'm KARK's Gary Burton Jr.
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17: Plenty of sunshine in the morning hours, but it will cloud up this afternoon, becoming mostly cloudy with a 40% chance of rain from showers and thunderstorms. But first, we'll have a high of 92 degrees. Of course, the showers and thunderstorms will cool things off a little bit, but be mindful of some gusty wind and dangerous lightning. I'm meteorologist Pat Walker for the Buzz Radio Network.
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2: Roger Scott.
5: I don't know Chickabee Bay Ball Wall.
2: And Justin Moore.
5: That's how a pro chef would tell you to eat it.
8: All right, 7:06 on this Monday, July 6th. Glad you're with us. Hope you had a great weekend if you're just tuning in. Looks like it's going to be a nice day today. I don't think any rain, right? It's just a little nice day.
7: It's summertime. I feel like this is the time where they put 20% every day.
8: Sure.
7: Roughly. And
9: I'd like to hear a weatherman do that.
8: They missed it Saturday, right? Jessica was not happy about the app that she was on. I don't know if it was Channel 7 or whatever, that it showed there was no rain whatsoever.
7: We use a few different apps and websites, you know, to figure out what we're going to do for the week. And almost all of them say something different these days.
8: Yeah, yeah. I hope everybody had a great July 4th. It was 250 years. Hope everybody enjoyed the fireworks and hanging with family and all that. We are blessed, Roger, to do what we do, and had a great weekend. Let's get some messages real quick. Bruce James coming up here in a few minutes. He's going to talk about one of the greatest running backs of all time for the Razorbacks who passed over the weekend. Here's one that says, let's see here. James Finch, Roger, the guy who his son is driving this Saturday, we're going to see, was a car owner, NASCAR car owner, knew that. Brad Keselowski drove for him, among others. Brad pushed Dale Sr. to his last win at Talladega. Did not know that. Very interesting. Let's see here. Let's see. Oh, this is interesting. This is from Steve. He says, don't forget, Joey Chestnut and the Black Widow, Sonia Thomas, among many others, came to Hot Springs for a corned beef eating contest in 2006.
9: I did forget.
8: Steve Arison did that, and Joey Chestnut didn't win. Neither did the Sonia Thomas.
9: Black Widow. I didn't know.
8: Black Widow, that's
9: right.
8: Yeah, Black Widow, that's it.
9: Is that what you meant?
8: That's
9: what I
8: meant.
9: Okay.
8: Yeah, Patrick Bertoletti. So they were eating corned beef sandwiches, of course. And Terry Wallace was the MC. How about that?
9: Way to go, Steve Arison.
8: I love this. This is from the 870. This gentleman sent me a picture of this unbelievable beach shot on Destin. And you know what he says? He said, got y'all on in Destin. Wife asked, what WTH are you doing getting up? It's 6:00. And you know what he responds? It's 6:09, baby. Got to move it, move it, move it. She rolled over and said, whatever. Oh, my gosh.
2: Finish him.
8: You are a Morning Mayhem legend.
9: Way to go.
8: On
9: legend.
8: Vacation.
9: There you go.
8: Wife's going, what are you doing up at 6:09? We got to move it, move it, move it.
9: That's right. Call down to Design Lab in Hot Springs. Ask for Steve Qualls. Tell him who you are. I won't repeat everything. You know who you are that just sent that information, and tell him you have just earned a shirt.
8: Yeah, that was, listen.
7: Maybe a mug?
8: I love, yeah, we got to get those mugs here, too.
9: Mug.
8: Get you
9: a mug.
8: Here's one that says from the 501, a 609 are repping Team USA today. Christian, tonight's kit. Great Father's Day gift from my son. I don't know what that means.
10: The jersey.
8: Yeah. Oh, that's what it's called. It's called a kit.
10: Kits. Soccer kits. Yeah.
8: Okay, did not know that.
9: I don't understand how you do not know that.
8: Yeah, that was interesting. It's a good-looking shirt. Hey, Baz, you guys be careful and don't get tricked into being the crash dummies. Wu-Pig, you guys are the best. Remember, we drove the cars, Chris.
9: We rode long.
8: Oh, I'm sorry. Yeah. We did. We did drive them. Yeah.
9: Yeah.
8: But at the trooper train, we went to the trooper training school and went through some of the.
10: Oh.
8: And it was, man, it was impressive.
7: Did they punch it in one of those trooper cars when you guys in there so you could see what it feels like?
8: 80-3.
9: Listen, it was they were practice pits.
8: Hair turn.
9: Practice pits.
8: Yeah, it was
9: practice pits. I look forward to the live ammo part of tonight's dinner.
8: Someone says, come on, Chris, get your facts straight. There are multiple simple ways to get to the parks in Conway.
7: And that's a hater. He's just a hater. We were just saying what exits.
8: he's the hater.
7: That's all it is.
8: He's the hater.
7: Yeah, come on.
9: Come on in.
7: I'm here.
9: Water
7: skiing. I'm here. Yeah.
8: Let's see here. Rebecca says, move it, L.A. Someone says,
25: right now, I was talking to Christian before the show got on, Baz, and looking at the Oakland Racing Casino Resort Sportsbook.
8: Yes.
25: It doesn't matter who else is involved, but Rebecca is the odds-on favorite to win best listener.
8: Yeah, I'd hope to get that this week.
25: No. I'm just saying who it is. It doesn't even matter. You don't have to give any other names.
8: I think there's some other pretty good competitors.
25: I didn't say there was. Yeah. I'm saying that she is the odds-on favorite as we speak, and that you haven't even mentioned that.
8: She'll be the most
25: polarizing.
8: Here's one that says, hey, I was in West Little Rock during the storm Saturday, stopped by Corky's, and the power was out. Big Joe Klein was sitting outside giving away free hugs and kisses. I got mine. It's from Greg Kearley. I said we heard he was not happy. Yeah, he was a lot of mad muscle and meat.
25: But he also realized he was blessed. He did say that.
8: Yes. Here's one. What about my prediction for the fight? Pain. That was a good line for what's his name?
25: Clever Lang.
8: Clever Lang. Yeah.
25: Clever Lang.
8: Let's bring in our bud. Let's go to the Hodges Glass, Little Rock Glass Hotline.
6: I'm a defensive player right now. I'm chewing some ass on the offensive line.
8: Normally, we don't get him until the fall. He's down in the God's country, down on the Gulf Coast. Bruce James. Bruce, good morning. How are you?
10: Good morning. I don't think that ass-chewing thing is going to ever leave.
8: One of your all-time classic lines. Hey, just you're home in Mississippi?
10: Yeah, I'm down here in Ocean Springs out on the bay. I've been doing some basil fishing all week. I'm going to be doing the rest of the week with speckled trout, redfish, flounder, all the stuff you do inside the islands.
8: Oh, it sounds like a beautiful thing. I wish I was down there with you. Well, I hate to have you on sad news, but Bill Burnett, one of your teammates, all-time career touchdown record holder for the Razorbacks, passed away Saturday. His wife of 56 years, Linda, mentioned that he had been suffering from, she feels CTE and also some dementia and Alzheimer's related things. And for those that don't know, Bill Burnett scored 49 touchdowns and 49 total touchdowns, 46 rushing touchdowns over a three-year span, 68, 9, and 70, and one of the greatest eras, you know, in addition to in the early 60s for Frank Broyles. And, of course, his record still stands ahead of Darren McFadden as far as total touchdowns. The only one that was broken was Alex Collins, surpassed him. He had 20 in 2015, and he had the record 19 since 1969. So, of course, you guys, those years, 10-1, 9-2, 9-2, 28-5, those 3 years. So what can you tell us about Bill Burnett, Bruce?
10: You know, when I heard about this Saturday, my first thought was this. Bill Burnett was a great, great football player, but he was a better human being.
8: Right.

0: Bruce Maxwell was a big, big part of his success. Mm-hmm. Maxwell was a fullback. Maxwell was as good as it gets as a fullback. In front of him was Montgomery, the quarterback. And then you had the center who was, you know, All-American, Rodney, I'll think of a minute.
1: Oh, yeah, I should know that.
0: Yeah, you know what I'm talking about. But anyway, he had it. I mean, he had the talent. Most people forget that he was a great receiver. He ran the wheel route very well. Great vision when he was running. He could set people up. He just had it all.
1: Well,
0: and he was extremely tough.
1: I was going to say this. I don't know, Roger. I don't know if you've heard this one before. And Chris, obviously, this is before your time. Tommy Smith would be locking in on this. According to the article in the Democratic, it said defensive coordinator Charlie Coffey was impressed by Burnett's work on the scout team, and he convinced Frank Broyles to give him a shot at winning the starting job. And I think he started out 11th on the depth chart at tailback in the spring of 68, his third season as a redshirt sophomore. So he obviously, that's interesting that Coffey saw the greatness is and told Frank, give him a chance, and he went from 11th to the starter.
2: Wow.
0: Yeah, it's unusual for a defensive coordinator. And they had David Dickey. They had a lot of running backs that had played that would have been their senior year in 68. But Dickey got hurt. I remember that. But Bill was on the scout team, you know, and we had to try to tackle him and do different things, and he ran very, very well against the first D. Coach Coffey had a lot of influence with Frank Broyles. And so that's how it worked out. But he was good from day one. That's all I can say.
1: A couple of things. I had some listeners that talk about Rodney Brand. Is that who you were talking about, Bruce?
0: Rodney Brand, yes.
1: The other thing, Roger and Chris, I don't know if you guys know this, but I remember I was president of the Fellowship of Christian Athletes when I was an athlete in high school. And then when I got to Arkansas, I was the head of the football chapter. And he was Bill Burnett single-handedly started the FCA movement in the state of Arkansas. He goes up to Kansas City and said, can I take this back to Arkansas and do the chapters all over? So he started going around to all the high schools, and he planted the seeds for all that. And that'll be a part of his legacy as well.
0: Oh, it sure will. I mean, he was big. He led the chapter at FCA of the Razorbacks every Tuesday night. So, yes, he had a big, big part. He was a man of faith, no doubt about that.
1: The other thing is, Roger and I, Tommy would always do this Frank Broyles imitation about the corkscrew. About the corkscrew. Bill Burnett would go up over the top and corkscrew it in for the touchdown. So did he have it? Do you remember that? He had a little twisty-turny thing he would do as he would go over the pile to twist for the touchdown?
0: Yeah, well, it was this. I mean, they would literally. I would always say it was sort of like a high jumper. They would put in the high formation, and they would, you know, you would lead with the center, and then you would have, you know, the fullback, and then he would come in and he would choose which side he wanted to go on, and he would just. Literally like a high jumper. I mean, he would dive up, and then as he went up, he would twist like he was trying to kick. You know, you see high jumpers have to kick their feet up so they don't knock the pole down. Very similar to that.
1: Well, you know, and I don't know how many. I hadn't seen the film on it. You know, how many of those were like 2-yard touchdowns or one, you know, compared to like McFadden's going 80 yards. I don't know. Maybe every time y'all got to the goal line, it was just one of those things. Hey, we're giving it to Burnett. He's going to get it in there. Still, it's pretty amazing accomplishment that career record has stood for all these years. I mean, 50 something years, pretty amazing.
0: Yeah.
1: And, when's the last time you saw him, Bruce?
0: We spoke together 15 years ago. It was the last time we actually physically saw each other. And we were in Eureka Springs for the book that came out. What's his name was 15 years ago. Anyway, they had a book thing there and a crowd, and there was three or four of us that was there, and that was the last time physically I saw him. I saw him at a reunion but didn't get to talk to him. It was one of those, I think, back maybe 68, 69 team that was probably 19.

0: I mean, 2019, something like that. Didn't get to talk to him, but I did see him there.
1: Well, remember, guys, we're talking to Bruce James, who in 69, they should have won. They should have won the national championship. They had it right there. I hate to bring that up, but you guys were a national championship team. But then you had just a bunch of winners. And I guess I forgot, Bruce. Again, Tommy was on this show, was always the expert that would go deep on those 60s team, about his brother. It was Bobby Burnett, right?
0: Tommy
1: was
0: Burnett.
1: On the 64 team, right? He played in the 64,
0: yeah.
1: Right?
0: Tommy Burnett was a great receiver, and he played many years with the Buffalo Bills.
1: That's Tommy. And then wasn't there another one, I think, on the 60s team that was a...
0: Yeah,
1: was
0: and I can't remember. I mean, there was three of them, yeah. Bill was the baby. Yeah. So I don't remember the middle one.
1: Well, listen, anytime...
0: But they were all great football players.
1: Yeah, and I think he was raised in Oklahoma, either there's a Bentonville connection, he was born in Bentonville and then raised in Oklahoma. But anyway, it said, obviously one of the things it said here, in addition to starting the FCA movement in Arkansas, he opened a crisis pregnancy center in Fort Smith. Anyway, I'd always heard, of course, Ken Hatfield's another one of those guys that just a class act that commented on him. And it's great when you have impact, Bruce, not only in the record books, but in the lives of people. And this guy certainly did. Yeah, right.
2: Yeah, Bobby Burnett was the oldest from 63 to 65. Tommy was a tight end at 65 to 66. And then Bill from 68 to 70.
1: Someone said, always great to hear, even on a sad day like this, to hear from our man Bruce James. And someone said, hey, would you hear Bruce make the comment? He said, I'm the original spec catcher. Yes, you are, Bruce James. You are the original.
0: No, my friend. Let me just tell you something. When I first met you and you told me that you like to spit the fish for speckled trout, yeah. I knew you were okay.
1: Well,
0: you were accepted immediately.
1: How's Barbie?
0: By the way, I still do it the old way. Rather than jigs, I use a live shrimp.
1: Oh, man.
0: And I'm sure you use the live shrimp, too.
1: Oh, that's hey, you're guaranteed catching them with a live shrimp.
0: Yeah.
1: It's been a long time since I've caught them as down there. I'm going to get to see my dad in at the Atlanta Motor Speedway here this weekend, and hated it get to go down for the fourth. But Bruce, listen, I guess we're going to continue this. Would be year 31 or something. I can't remember how many years. Since the late 90s we've been doing this, right?
0: I think you were about 15 when we started. You're so young, yeah.
1: Well, thanks for jumping on with us. I thought it'd be good.
0: Sure. Yeah. Tell your dad, send my regards to your dad when you see him, okay?
1: I will do that. Tell Barbara we said hello, and hopefully we'll have you again this fall if you're game.
0: Well, y'all have to decide if you want to get fired or not, but I will tell you this right now. I am still as optimistic, maybe even more so than I was when I went off in December the new coach, the new team. I'm very positive.
1: Wow.
0: So I'd like to come back and at least have 1 year of being positive on the radio.
1: All right. That's the deal, Bruce.
0: All right.
1: All right, buddy. Thanks so much, man.
0: Buddy.
1: Love you, buddy. You're the best.
3: That's so
4: Bruce
3: funny.
4: Bruce James on Morning Mayhem is brought to you by...
1: That's it.
3: It's almost perfect because Bruce, for so long, was the contrarian. He was the one, and he still is. But it's just in a way that, you know, now there seems to be less positive. Yeah. But now there's less positivity, more apathy towards the program. And Bruce, he's going, you know what? I'm going to stake my flag on the other side. I'm going to be the positive guy heading into this first year.
5: So it was designed to be there. Those 10 acres were put there. And the great thing about, I will say this.
6: Did you just give the answer away, Bruce?
7: No. No, he didn't.
6: Oh, okay.
7: All right.
5: I thought another 10. The thing about it is.
6: Sorry.
2: That's so good.
1: No, he didn't. Shut up, Justin.
2: No. Justin,
1: he
2: pays attention.
1: He did. He caught it.
2: He has to.
1: It's funny, a little behind the scenes cooking there is, you know, when he first started Sports Week, he did not hold back. And Channel 7 loved that until they started getting some heat from up on the hill. And then those.
3: And in Little Rock, right? Well, I mean, wasn't there some pushback locally with family in Little Rock?
1: Yeah, of course, that would get to Northwest Arkansas.
3: Yes.
1: So interesting. It didn't take long for that to trickle back down. I thought it was interesting. Well, you loved him for a while. You started getting a call from Northwest Arkansas. So anyway, yeah, we did that Sports Week thing for, I think it started 99. I think, where we would do that. It was live every Sunday night. Remember that?
3: I mean, that right there.
1: Oh, you don't remember it. Roger does. Yeah, that before your time.
3: That show, though, I mean, Sully always talked about it, you know, in a way that was like.
1: Oh, Sully was stirred up.
3: You know,
1: oh,
3: that's the thing. Sully would instigate some things.
1: Oh, my gosh.
3: And you guys, and especially Bruce, would go it? Off about it.
2: How would Sully
3: say that? Yes. I mean, what are they thinking running up the middle every time?
1: He would phrase a question to where Bruce would have to be almost critical. He was going to make Bruce be critical. He did. Sully's good at doing it. Sully's good at doing it.
3: And that's now, where you learned. Is that where you learned it from?
1: I know the trick. I know the trick. And I'm like, Sully? You know, of course, Bruce was in there. Bruce didn't care. Of course, then Bruce would get beat up. He'd go to grocery stores, and the older lady would just, shut up, Bruce. Quit being so hard on the Razorbacks. And Bruce was just being himself. I would say how I felt, but I wouldn't hammer it. He would get out the hammer.
3: Well, you had already been in TV at that point, so you had a little more polish on you to be able to say, I can be, you know, critical without being overly critical.
1: Yeah, that's right.
3: Bruce is like, nope, I'm just going to come in and talk like a former player.
1: But
3: and,
1: that, you know, that actually made it work.
3: Yeah.
1: And people like, people go, yeah, but you know, Bruce tells the truth. You know, Baz was a liar. Baz was sugar-coated. Rick Schaefer.
2: People want to hear the sugar.
1: Yeah, it's all good. There's something for everybody. Somebody said, love Sports Week. Someone said from the 501, my dad, rest in peace, he always said Bill Burnett was the best running back in Hog history. Here's one. I've tried to send you pics from Mexico, Western Caribbean, Red Rock, to the Smoky Mountains last couple summers, and I can't get them to send 609er for life. All you 609ers that are waking up your spouse to say you're
3: on vacation.
1: Yeah, please take a picture.
2: Thank you.
1: Maybe take a picture of your wife in bed, just covered up.
3: Maybe not. Yeah.
1: Just covered up where you can't see her. That you go, 609 or 609, or maybe you're recording. Move it, move it, move it.
2: I like the picture idea. Please take a picture of your spouse. It's one of the best compliments ever is that somebody's on vacation and they still listen.
1: Oh my gosh.
2: It.
3: Yeah.
1: I told you. Wait.
2: I mean, I'm a avid listener of things. Podcast and shows and on vacation or whatever. The beauty of having all this technology is that you can now listen all over the place and not just when the radio goes out of signal. And it's such a high compliment. So we thank
1: so,
2: you.
1: So I'm so glad you brought that up, Roger. I might as well do this now. This was a letter. I asked this. This is a young lady named Melissa. Listens to the show. We met her over in Hot Springs for the bathtub races. And she came up and started saying, you know, how much the show is a part of her life. And so by the time I got to the tub, Roger was actually there working on we've run on the tub. So I said, would you please be willing to put that into words? And she did. So I'm going to read this to you real quick. Says, her name is Melissa. As a female listener for most of my adult life, the morning show has been and always will be my source of therapy. It all started by accident when I thought I was tuning into a sports-only talk show about the Hogs. Instead, I discovered the show with no name, and it turned out to be life-changing. Listening to the show has become an addiction in the best possible way. The commentary is beyond hilarious, both hysterical and educational. Needless to say, I've learned a lot over the years. Also, I have to thank my husband and kids for patiently enduring countless evening conversations as I recounted the entire morning show to them. When moves to different states came up, I only agreed if I could still tune in. Vacationing, you guessed it, the morning show was a must, streaming through the app wherever I was. The truth is, I've spent more mornings with the guys than I have with some of my own relatives. They've been my alarm clock, my commute companions, and occasionally the reason I look like a fool laughing by myself at a red light. Through the years, you all have delivered the perfect combination of sports talk, local stories, hot takes, and just enough mayhem to keep life interesting. Winning with the kids. Celebrating my daughter's 18th birthday started with a special surprise with an on-air shout-out from Roger as we boarded a plane to Las Vegas. My son woke up early, extra early to say hi for me and still managed to make his on-campus 8 a.m. class while attending the U of A. On the air. Our oldest son made sure to join us in Hot Springs for the bathtub races this year. The kids know how to make their mom happy, and you guys played a major role in these special, memorable moments for our family. What amazes me most is that after more than 25 years, you guys still make me laugh, still keep me informed, and still find ways to brighten my mornings. Morning Mayhem has become such a part of my daily routine that if I miss a show, I spend the rest of the day feeling like I have forgotten my coffee. Thank you for more than 25 years of entertainment, laughter, and companionship. Here's to many more mornings of sports, stories, and good natured chaos on 103.7 The Buzz.
2: Wow.
1: How about that, Christian?
2: Wow.
1: How about that? That is why.
8: That's very nice.
1: That is why we don't use probably a month and a half of our PTO. that we enjoy doing this and we get that kind of response. And I know people think it's crazy. You don't use your vacation. You know, when we got people out there that, you know, it's hard to get that in TV, Chris, because, you know, you have a shorter time.
3: Oh, yeah.
1: It's hard to
3: connect
1: with your, viewers like you can with radio.
3: It's a marathon.
1: And that is the greatest endorsement of Roger, what we've done for 25 years, and Tommy, too, or anybody who's done radio. Like, and the, hopefully we do it a little bit different than anybody else. But, boy, how about that?
3: Now,
1: that is
3: powerful.
1: Thank you, Melissa.
2: Yeah, she is. A bad mama jamma.
1: She is. She's exactly right.
2: She is. And shout out to, you know, I gave a shout out earlier today to Zachary and Vincent Lewin. That's Nemo Vista School area. You know where that is?
3: Is that Northwest?
1: I've heard of Nemo Vista.
2: I think it's there. It's a Conway area, right? Shout out to them. Well, thank you, Melissa, for that. And you never know, when you give a shout out like that to those guys, it turned out to be something for her as well.
1: How about that? Here's the guy did take the picture of his wife. I see her there. Wow. She goes, I'm not waking her up. Looks like she's got a good tan there.
3: Oh, my God.
1: She's going to kill you. She's going to kill you. But we love you. She goes, whatever. He goes, I got to move it. She goes, whatever.
3: Routine follows, even on vacation.
1: That is awesome. Absolutely. Someone says Nemo is north of Morrilton.
3: I see it now. There it is.
1: Yeah.
3: There it
1: is. Yeah. All right. If you want to be a part of the show, 661-1037. We're glad you folks are watching us on Facebook, YouTube, listen to us on your radio, car radio, whatever. We're just glad you're with us. 7:30. Don't go away.

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2: This weekend in the Summer League, Darius Aitkoop Jr. made his debut for the Sacramento Kings on Saturday, and it wasn't smooth sailing. He had 25 points, but on 9 of 29 from the field. The Kings did win the game 79-76 versus the Nets. He didn't play in yesterday's Kings game. He will likely play tonight in the final California Classic game versus the Bucks at 9 o'clock. That game will be on ESPNU and Prime Video. So far for the Lakers through two games, Adu Thiro has not had the start that was expected of him. He's 6-19 from the floor. The Lakers will play the Spurs tonight at 6:30 on ESPNU and Prime Video as well. Corliss Williamson is the head coach of the Summer League Spurs. And Jonas Adu is the final player with Razorback ties who played this weekend. He had 2 points, 6 rebounds, and 3 assists in 15 minutes for the Jazz in their 103-102 win over the Hawks on Saturday. They play the Grizzlies tonight at 8 o'clock on ESPN and Prime Video. I'm Christian Weaver with the Buzz Radio Network.
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4: With KARK's Pat Walker.
5: Mostly sunny this morning and then clouding up this afternoon with a chance of showers and thunderstorms. We'll have a high of 92 degrees. Those showers and thunderstorms could produce some gusty wind and dangerous lightning, so head on indoors when they do start. Even a 20% chance of a shower or thunderstorm tonight with an overnight low of 72. For the Buzz Radio Network, I'm meteorologist Pat Walker.
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11: Hey, everybody, this is NFL Hall of Famer Dan Hampton, and I love hanging out with Baz and the boys on The Buzz. 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

0: All right, it's 7:34. 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
0: Tonight you got soccer, 7 o'clock against the Belgium Waffles, and we are Roger. I'm sure if we went to the Oakland sports app powered by FanDuel, we'd see that we are up whatever. We're favored, I would think, tonight. The other thing is funny, you just mentioned that, too, the music Beatles. So apparently Paul McCartney sang at, what's her name?
2: He sang at the Taylor Swift thing. I saw that.
0: He did. Yeah, but according to Shannon Lynn, were you on that text thread last night, Roger?
3: I don't know.
0: So he said that he sang a song that he had not sung since 1964.
3: Yep. And uh-huh. I'm like, I'm listening.
0: What?
3: I'm listening.
0: What? And so I want to see if, here it is right here. Said, according to the article, Paul McCartney performed I Want to Hold Your Hand for the first time since 1964.
3: What?
0: September of 64. Why would he not perform that?
3: Let's find out.
0: He wasn't the lead on it, right? John was the lead?
2: Yeah, I think it was him and Lennon were harmonizing on that.
0: So he never sang a song that John was the lead on? I didn't think about that. He never sang any of the Beatles song?
2: I don't know.
0: I'm not enough of the
2: Beatles.
0: Which
2: the Beatles
0: expert.
2: Were together for... 6 years after that, pretty much.
0: But how about that? I wonder if she asked him to sing that song, knowing that he had never, or I wonder if it was his gift. What do you think, Chris?
1: It's surprising that a song as popular as that,
0: that was a monster hit for them.
1: Yeah.
0: That was one of the early number ones, right?
1: I mean, it's not that I don't, it's not that
0: I wonder if she knew that to go, I want you to do something you have not done since 1964. Or did he go, I've not sung this song, to make it very special for her. I just wonder if that's true. The other thing, in addition to the soccer tonight, it is a National Fried Chicken Day today.
3: Oh.
0: Here, this is Hold Your Hand, right?
4: Oh, yeah, I'll tell you something. I think you'll understand.
0: Fun song.
3: You know
0: fun
3: what?
0: Ditty.
3: I guess because you just told me that John's the lead,
0: yeah.
3: That I can discern now.
0: Yeah.
3: I
0: let's do it.
4: I want to hold you.
0: But they're harmonizing, so it's sort of hard to tell right there. Sounds like both of them, right?
3: What a talented group.
0: Listen. That's both of them, right?
3: Yeah. But John's lead, though, you said.
0: But it's hard to tell when they're both.
3: I can hear the lead. I hear the lead.
0: I'm sorry.
3: No.
0: You got a pro ear.
1: It was released in 63. And McCartney and Lennon both on the credit for the writing for it. I don't know. That's surprising to me.
0: What the hell? Is he like 86 now? How about that dude? He's 86 and is flying around.
3: Dead or alive.
0: We need to do that, Roger. The other thing I was going to mention is Sylvester Stallone's birthday today. He's how old, Chris Kane?
1: Sly is 72.
3: Let me ask you this. It is also George Bush's birthday.
1: I know how old he is.
3: Who is older, him or Sly Stallone?
0: George is W?
1: Is W.
0: W
1: is 80. So I guess 70. I said 72 for Sly.
0: Well,
2: I think they're the same age.
0: They are the same age.
3: Wow.
0: Stallone is 80.
3: How about that?
0: What is your favorite Stallone movie?
1: Well, Rocky, first of all, is
0: Rocky
1: number
0: one. Okay.
1: Yes.
0: Where do you go from there?
1: Whenever you said bad movie earlier.
0: Cobra?
1: No. When you said bad movie for First Blood, I was like, now hold on.
0: No, I said it was a great movie.
2: First Blood is a good one. After that,
1: thank you. Yeah. Okay, all right.
0: First Blood's
1: I thought
0: great.
1: I heard somebody
3: say it's a great bad.
1: It's
3: movie.
1: It's a great bad movie. I was like, now hold on a second. No. I don't know if it's a great bad movie. I think it's just a great movie.
3: No, that's bad. Listen, it's all respect.
1: That line again, too.
3: It's all respect.
1: To First Blood.
5: Seems like bailing you out of trouble. Not for me.
6: There wouldn't be no trouble except for that king. Cup.
7: All I wanted was something to eat. But the man kept pushing, sir.
8: Well, you did some pushing of your own, John.
9: John!
6: They drew first blood, not me.
8: Look, Johnny, let me come in and get you the hell out of there.
6: They drew first blood.
3: They drew first blood.
0: It sounds like the G.I. Joe, the pull string
1: so
0: G.I.
1: Good.
0: Joe.
1: Yeah.
3: Let me give you this one. This scene should have won him an Academy Award.
10: No more, don't you understand? When the fighter don't believe, that's it. He's finished. It's over. That's it.
11: That's not it.
10: That is it.
11: Why don't you tell me the truth?
10: What are you putting me through, Adrian? You want to know the truth? The truth is I don't want to lose what I got. In the beginning, I didn't care about what happened to me. I go in the ring, I get busted up. I didn't care. But now there's you, there's the kid. I don't want to lose what I got.
11: What do we have that can't be replaced? What? A house. We got cars. We got money. We got everything but the truth. What's the truth, damn it?
10: I'm afraid, all right? You want to hear me say it? You want to break me down? All right, I'm afraid. For the first time in my life, I'm afraid.
3: Wow, whoa,
0: hey, I know.
1: I know. Yeah.
0: That's Rocky 3, right? That's 3,
1: all
0: right?
1: All up the arm.
0: Is that 3?
3: Chills. He's scared about Clubber Lang.
0: Yeah,
3: well, he's afraid. They will lose what I got.
0: They've been protecting him. Mm-hmm. But you know what? They were good fighters. Hey. That's when the greatest song of all time.
3: Oh.
0: The greatest workout song of all time.
3: Oh.
0: Eye of the Tiger. Well, that's not that one.
3: I know, but that's
0: a good one. Who sang Eye of the Tiger?
2: Survivor.
0: So listen, it's a big hit. Eye of the Tiger. I remember working out, but do you have that one, Roger? Oh, that's the Rocky thing. That's a great. That's one. Let me tell you what. That when he runs up those steps, he's running through the city,
1: yes.
0: The streets.
1: Yes.
9: Hey, come on, Moby Dick. You miss me today or what?
0: Oh, that's the turtle.
9: Here you go. Say hi. You know, if you guys.
3: What were the names of the turtles?
2: We still have it all the time. I'll give you a hint.
0: Yeah.
3: It's something that you might want with your tuxedo.
0: Bow tie.
1: Top hat.
3: No.
0: What do you think about it with your... Right there.
3: You know, whenever I think of these Cumberbund. Two things, I think of tuxedo.
0: Shiny shoes.
3: Cuff and link.
0: Oh, cuff and link. I want to go find Eye of the Tiger for the break. We'll put it in for break.
2: Okay.
1: The 80 years old today.
0: 80?
1: 80.
0: He's still working.
1: Yeah.
0: Roger, let's go.
3: Is this leg day?
0: We can start running around the studio. I remember being a football player for the Razorbacks, and I went out and ran with this. When I met my, what was it? The Walkman. I had my Walkman.
3: Yeah,
0: recorded it on the cassette tape.
3: And you can hear
0: Cleveland, running Cleveland Hill. Get ready for those Longhorns.
3: Where's your pants?
0: the other thing, he's 80. And he still looks good.
3: Yeah. Listen, he's got so much collagen in his nose now.
0: And a great story. A great success story.
3: He was not going to sell
0: the rights to Rocky unless he was acting.
3: Yeah, you got to love stories like that.
0: Yeah, he did that.
3: Same thing with him.
0: And most times, Roger, you don't get a studio to go, okay, we'll do it. Like most studios go, get out of here. Who are you? And he got it done. This is what I wanted to mention to you. It's National Fried Chicken Day. Where's your favorite place to get fried chicken?
1: Well, Rex Nelson took me to Old South in Russellville.
0: Yeah, which is still
1: before
0: there.
1: Before it burned down. But I've heard it's still up there because Rex said, in his opinion, it was one of the best fried chicken spots in the state. So, and we had a phenomenal lunch that day.
0: AQ Chicken House just reopened in Northwest Arkansas, which was a prominent place. So I want you to tell me how many pounds per person does America, how much chicken do they consume?
3: You're talking about chicken, not fried chicken. You're talking about chicken.
0: Chicken altogether. What would you think?
1: Each person?
0: Each person.
3: In their lifetime?
0: A
2: year?
0: Per year.
2: Okay.
3: I would say that they eat now
1: 15 pounds.
3: 25 pounds.
0: Americans' consumption of chicken has risen 39% since 2000. That's when we started learning that chicken was better than red meat to an estimated 107 pounds per person on average.
3: That makes sense.
0: During that same time, total red meat.
3: No, I was thinking quarter.
0: Red meat consumption declined 7% to 110 pounds. So we still eat more red meat than
3: you know what? Good. Want to make America great.
1: It's available in more forms too, right? You got now, burgers and tacos and steak.
0: Does Corky's have fried chicken? Yeah, I'm telling you.
3: I don't know. Do they?
0: I was trying to think. Do they?
3: They have tenders.
0: Yeah, if they have them, it's great. Yeah, there's fried chicken. There's a difference.
1: There's a difference. I'm sorry. You're right.
0: When you talk fried chicken, we're talking about bone-in.
3: I'm talking about chicken. I'm talking about a leg
1: thighs,
3: or some breasts.
0: What is the best fast food fried chicken? What is the best fried food?
3: I like Popeyes.
0: Popeyes, Kentucky Fried Chicken.
3: It's two different kinds.
0: Church's.
3: Two different kinds. You know what? I'll tell you, used to have some great fried chicken. That was Chester's.
0: It's still there. I haven't had it in a while since Randy Sitko. You know where it was, Roger? Last one we were in Marietta, and we went to Edwards Food Giant. Remember, we walked in, it said Chester's, and they had Chester's inside.
3: Wow.
0: Yeah. You know, yeah, gas station fried chicken is good.
3: Oh,
0: no,
3: yeah.
0: Do you remember when Kentucky Fried Chicken did like Coke and New Coke? They went with extra crispy, and it's just like when you bought it, it'd be like just 5,000 pounds of fried batter.
1: Yeah.
3: You put your finger in that little hole on the top of that lid of that Kentucky Fried Chicken, and you pull that out. And if you're not, you know, and they did that, I guarantee you, so that you could easily reach in there and grab one on your way home.
0: Which did you go?
3: And then tell your family,
0: they screwed us. Original or crispy?
1: Crispy.
0: I'm going original. All right, don't go.
3: I'll go original, and they're mashed potatoes.
0: Yeah. Oh yeah,
3: great, man. I like to sop it.
0: Yeah. David Basil here for Jones & Son Diamond and Bridal Fine Jewelry. 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
0: Oh, got some great jam right there. 7:50 on this Monday, July 6th. Morning Mayhem is getting ready to ramp it up, raise the bar. Tonight we will stay at the Arkansas State Trooper Training Lodge where the new trainees will be staying there, whatever, 6-8 weeks it takes.
1: They're testing the toilets.
0: They say it's spectacular, the nicest in America. And you know what? In Arkansas, we can be the best. We can be the best in America at anything we want to do. And so this is one of them, done with private funds, their foundation, Arkansas State Trooper Foundation. I guess that's the correct term. We'll get it tomorrow for sure. We'll do the show there in the morning. And then Roger will go to MENA. Tell everybody down there in MENA. Tell Skyline Cafe. Tell the mayor. Tell whoever else, the chamber.
3: Yeah, get hold of the newspaper. Let them know we're coming.
1: You're going to watch American
3: and
1: Made.
3: And hell's coming. And with it.
1: Yeah. You're going to watch American Made before you go out there, the Tom Cruise movie. I know. It's a good one.
0: It's a great movie.
1: It's a good one.
0: About MENA. Yes. So we do that Wednesday, and then we head to Echo Park Speedway Saturday and Sunday for racing Saturday and Sunday. We actually have a connection with one of the drivers who's driving for Dale Earnhardt Jr. Saturday night. Steve Qualls will be going with us. 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And anyway, and then the SEC Media Day is right around the corner. So,
3: hey, shout out real quick to those that need to know this. You want to keep that glow that you had going on 4th of July?
1: Yes.
3: You can keep that glow on your face.
1: How?
3: 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That's at Ava Bella.
0: Chuck Monahan, Pixie and Preacher, is listening on a way to a funeral in Tennessee with William Riles. I'm looking at the picture, and I think what would be like he's got his glasses on. I think of the Green Book movie. If Mr. Riles were just sitting in the back seat, they could recreate the. I haven't seen that yet. Have you seen that, Green Book?
1: I have not.
0: Have you seen it, Roger?
3: Anytime I can.
0: Oh, my gosh. I hear it's based on a true story,
3: yeah,
0: too.
3: It's a fantastic story.
0: You guys
3: the,
0: have.
3: The guy is actually the guy that plays, you know, the main character. He is actually a real life person who is in a couple of gangster movies.
0: Tony Lip.
3: Oh. He's even in the scene. Of is it Goodfellas where he goes around? There's Petey, little Petey, all those guys. He's in that scene.
0: My friend Tammy reminded we did. I did pimento cheese on Channel 7 this weekend. She said right now Chick-fil-A has a specialty sandwich with pimento cheese. Mm. I forgot about
2: it does.
0: That. Yeah, have you tried that?
1: I have not.
3: Did you mention Joseph Klein?
0: Joseph Klein said no fried chicken bone in. Right, Raj?
3: But they do sometimes have it on their Sunday special buffets. That they do that, which is what we consider comfort foods with the green beans, the taters, the fried chicken, et al.
0: Someone says Snappy's in Damascus gas station with the best fried chicken and some great fried pies. Someone said KFC used to be awesome, but it's garbage now. Whoa.
3: I don't know. Listen, it's got a distinct taste of my childhood.
0: The best chicken tenders in Northwest Arkansas are at the legendary Catfish Hole. That's from Pinto. Waldo's, and a couple votes for Waldo's.
1: Yeah, Waldo's is getting some love on the text line, for sure, here in Little Rock in Breckenridge.
3: Well, somebody tell me this. What was the name of, on JFK, there was a restaurant that we went to from, I want to say back in the magic days. I don't think we went here. It was right there on JFK, right down from Dee Dee's, right down from Lindy's, maybe even before you make the
0: chain?
3: Big curve. No, it was a chicken place. They served some of the biggest breasts. I think you got two breasts in one plate. What was the name of that thing on JFK? And I know I wasn't drinking. At the time, there's someone, a little bit of restaurant.
0: Someone said Copland is their favorite Stallone.
2: That's an option. Copland's a good movie.
0: I haven't seen that in a while. That's so our question of the day, right, Christian?
2: Options, since it's Sylvester Stallone's birthday, what is the best Sylvester Stallone movie? Your options, we're limited to four, of course. So you got Rocky 1, First Blood, Copland, or Other. You can comment.
3: Rocky,
0: Someone said, what about Chris's franchise? Chris Kane's franchise. Raising Cane's.
1: Raising Cane's. I think they're good. Yeah.
2: Well, they have
1: bone in. It's not bone in.
0: And don't you think it's different?
1: It is.
0: I just think it's a different.
1: Like they're good Cane's. Tenders.
3: Because then it becomes rib meat.
0: What do you go for when you, what is the piece you go for, Chris, when you go to fried chicken?
1: Fried chicken? Oh, I just go with a breast or and a leg.
0: Breast and leg. What about you, Roger?
3: Same thing. First you go breast, leg, wing.
0: What about you, Chris?
3: And then when you get fried wing, when you get the wing, I'm not talking about wings. I'm talking about the entire thing. You got the flat and the drumstick together. That's the way Mama cut it up. Mama named him Clay.
2: I'm going thigh breast.
0: Yeah. Do you remember?
3: No. Were you were so old.
0: Were you?
3: I mean that speaks to your knowledge of everything. Were you going for the thigh?
0: Were you guys the type that would go for the big bucket and get all the drumsticks out? And I was a drumstick guy. I made those drumsticks.
3: We would order them. We could order just that.
0: We listened. Growing up, my grandfather, who had passed at the time, my grandmother was running all the places, had fried chicken, called a chicken box. You just have your fried right. chicken. That's yeah, right. it's.
1: I like the other. I like the breast because you cut it up and you mix it with the mashed potatoes and mac and cheese
0: and
1: like the like a bowl style. Yeah. You know where you mix it all.
3: KFC
1: up.
3: KFC was different, and Popeye had its own flavor as well. I think Popeye also had. And they have something special with their mashed potatoes. One of them kept the skin or one of them put onions in them. I'm not sure.
0: I love it when the juice comes out of there. What about the place downtown that was in Memphis?
1: Gus's.
0: Gus's. That's a very popular one.
1: Gus's.
0: Someone says, Roger, this is a great line of Cobra for, what does he say?
3: Yeah, he said,
0: you're the disease.
3: And I'm the cure.
0: Yeah, that's...
3: Somebody, what do you want from me, Adrian? I'm afraid. That's it. It's over.
0: Could you imagine Sylvester Stallone doing Strength and Honor?
3: Strength and Honor.
2: Strength and Honor.
3: Strength and Honor. Strength and Honor. Strength and Honor. Can you imagine Sylvester Stallone in Tombstone? You tell him I'm coming.
0: So we.
3: That's coming.
0: Someone says you forgot Edwards. Well, I mentioned it's interesting. In where we were over there at the corporate headquarters.
1: There's always a line.
0: They have Chester over there, but I think they cook their own fried chicken here in Little Ray. It's good.
1: Always a line.
0: It's always a line. And they got a big pile. They got a big pile of fried chicken.
1: It smells amazing when you walk in there.
0: Yeah. Do you guys? Does anybody eat the breast? Do you go dark meat or always dark meat?
1: I mean, a breast and a leg. Oh, yeah. You know, I think with the leg, you get a. It's a. It's
0: nobody.
1: It's
0: nobody wants a white meat, right?
3: No, everybody.
1: No, breast
3: wants
1: is the white meat, right?
0: No. That's what I'm saying. No, you go thigh over breast.
3: No,
1: he Christian.
3: Just said he went breast.
1: Christian said he's.
3: You go.
1: I'm going breast and leg.
3: When you become the man of the house, you get the white. You get the the breast.
0: Yeah, the breast is always just dry.
3: Oh, my God.
1: You got to go to the right place.
3: Who's cooking it for you?
1: You got to go to the right place.
0: I'm taking thigh.
2: Yeah, I'm taking thigh.
1: And thigh's great, too.
3: You're going to die on that heel.
2: I'm taking thigh.
3: There's nothing wrong with the thigh, but that's what's left.
0: Chris, thank your fine sponsor.
1: Yes, thank you so much to Trader Bill's in Little Rock and Hot Springs. Go see him today. Hey, summer's not over. 4th of July has passed. Now's the time where it starts to calm down a little bit on the lake. Some of the best times to go out are going to be over the next 3 months. And don't forget, Arkansas has some of the best weather post-summer.
0: Yeah.
1: And when you go out in the fall, this is not the end of summer. This is just the beginning of your boating season. So go see him if you want a Godfrey pontoon boat, if you want a ski boat, or, you know, I saw a ton of surfing this weekend on Lake Hamilton.
0: Yeah.
1: One of the best places to go see one of the Taiga surf boats you can get at their Little Rock and Hot Springs locations. Of course, they have the Vexus Defender fishing boats, which are great for all year in Arkansas.
0: Bill Vickery up next. And as we get ready for the blood round. Tonight. The blood round.
1: Yes.
0: That's what we're calling it tonight. Belgium. The Belgian waffles.
1: We're not eating waffles today. No one's eating a waffle today, by the way. Pancakes only.
0: We cannot lose to Belgium. All right. Thanks, Chris. Appreciate it. Don't go away. 8 o'clock.
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10: Officials with the Buffalo River announce float trips are temporarily on hold. They say float trips will resume on the upper Buffalo River when rain brings the levels back up. The center is encouraging visitors to change plans to see other attractions the Buffalo River has to offer. And the Arkansas State Police want to hear from the public on a proposed outdoor firearms range and training facility at its campus on Baseline Road. A public involvement meeting is scheduled for this Thursday. The Arkansas Department of Transportation is hosting the meeting, which will have an open house format to allow people to drop by at any time to learn more about the construction project. The meeting will be at Little Rock Church on West Baseline Road on Thursday, July 9th. Comments will be accepted until 4:30 p.m. Thursday, July 23rd. On the Buzz Radio Network, I'm KARK's Gary Burton Jr.
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23: Plenty of sunshine in the morning hours, but it will cloud up this afternoon, becoming mostly cloudy with a 40% chance of rain from showers and thunderstorms. But first, we'll have a high of 92 degrees. Of course, the showers and thunderstorms will cool things off a little bit, but be mindful of some gusty wind and dangerous lightning. I'm meteorologist Pat Walker for the Buzz Radio Network.
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12: There's an old saying in Tennessee. 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
12: Fool me. We can't get fooled again. Lord.

0: All
1: right, 8:06 on this July 6th. Hope you had a great weekend, a holiday, 4th of July, and glad to be back in studio. Got a busy week, as we mentioned. Bill Vickery joins us now.
2: Yes,
1: Professor Vickery, as we
2: good
1: call
2: morning.
1: It.
2: Good morning.
1: Good morning. My gosh, the last couple of weeks, disgusting. You turned into a history professor.
2: Well, that was Chris and I.
1: Yes. You know,
2: and,
1: well,
2: and
1: last
2: so
1: week, too,
2: we
1: you
2: talk
1: were.
2: About,
1: yeah.
2: You forget, there is no nation without Thomas Paine.
1: Yeah, look at that. Yeah,
2: he writes maker. Common Sense, the original influencer.
1: Yeah.
2: He didn't show his butt on TikTok or Instagram, yeah. but he did forge the nation's consciousness
1: look
2: into
1: you.
2: Saying, hey, screw you, England.
1: We mentioned
2: we're out of here.
1: We mentioned we have a lot going on. Tonight we'll be at the State Trooper Training Lodge
2: yes.
1: testing out everything.
2: Right. So
1: a lot of big hitters there tonight, including state troopers and people who have given money to help build that thing
2: right.
1: privately. And it's going to be a fun night tonight. We'll be broadcasting there tomorrow. We did the tower show, Roger, 2 years ago where they built the tower for all their training. I mean,
2: yes.
1: it's one of the top facilities in America.
2: I was going to say, people don't understand how the Arkansas State Trooper, how much training goes into that, again, how dangerous the job is. Even if you're pulling David Basil over on the interstate because
1: yes.
2: you were going 35 miles an hour over the speed limit,
1: right.
2: that you got to, I mean, you still have traffic coming by. It
1: yeah.
2: is a...
1: And
2: it is a harrowing job, to say the least.
1: Our facilities, I mentioned a minute ago, we can be the best in the country at anything mm-hmm. we apply ourselves to. And this facility is the
2: yeah,
1: best in the country.
2: Yeah.
1: So we've got that tomorrow. And then Wednesday we go to MENA. You ever been down to MENA for the Skyline Cafe?
2: Oh, yeah. I know yeah. exactly where you're going.
1: Yeah. So we've done, mm-hmm. this will be the fourth restaurant over 100 years old.
2: Yes.
1: We went to Jones Barbecue the other day. That was
2: mm-hmm.
1: a really unique experience to see
2: mm-hmm.
1: Mr. Jones doing it like he's done it for 50 years.
2: Mm-hmm.
1: And then his... grandfather beforehand,
2: yeah.
1: his uncle before that.
3: I think we're going to see the birth. I don't know. Christian, did you say we're going to go look at the birthplace of Eric Sullivan?
4: Yeah.
3: That's what I heard.
1: Yeah, of course, you know, Chris Kane brought the, what was it, American Made with Tom Cruise. Have you seen that?
2: Right.
1: It's a great movie.
2: Yes, yes.
1: Oh, Christian. Yeah.
4: It was way better than Night and Day.
1: That's just a great movie. Christian goes.
4: Night and Day is,
3: it's a funny.
4: Are you debating whether it was better than
1: American
2: I like Night and Day.
5: I did, too. I like Cameron Diaz.
1: I did, too. Christian had a firm line in the sand on that. No.
5: It's a romp. It's a popcorn
1: romp.
5: Movie.
1: Thank you. It's
5: yeah,
1: a romp. And then from there, we go down to Atlanta for the weekend,
3: yeah.
1: Saturday, Sunday, Monday. All this is brought to you by Comcast. Oakland. Thanks so much. Oakland
2: yes.
1: is doing our Summer of Adventure.
3: Yes.
1: And we're going to be in the pits, in the garages, Saturday night and Sunday night
2: okay.
1: for the Quaker State 400 series. And
2: going to run them.
1: NASCAR.
2: Yeah.
1: And then do the show
2: gonna
1: in Atlanta Monday. Then we come
2: yes.
1: back. We go to the Star in Frisco.
3: Yeah.
1: Cliff Harris and all that, boom. And then after that, boy, I'm headed down to your place
2: then
1: in Tampa.
2: On to Tampa.
1: Watch out.
2: And that's my
1: Nia. Watch out.
2: Yes. I've already called ahead. David,
1: yes.
2: I have a week of activities planned for us.
1: That is that.
2: I mean,
1: so we're going to see Stats down there, too.
2: We'll see Stats.
1: Trey Schaap will be down there.
2: Randy
1: Rainwater.
6: Looking forward to Sodom and Gomorrah.
2: Let me ask you this.
1: Yes.
2: Would it blow his mind if you and I took Randy out on the town one night?
6: Long as Care thinks you drugged me.
1: Our CEO and Acre go, no!
2: Yeah.
1: It'd be fun.
2: Yeah.
1: Double R would be great.
2: Double R.
1: Yeah, and think about this. Think about what the SEC Media Days will be like this year, Rog. You know, we've been doing this. This is 14th
2: yeah.
1: year in a row for
3: yeah.
1: me.
3: Yeah.
1: You got a bunch of new faces. You know, got a new guy out of Florida, got a new guy out of Auburn, got a new guy out of Arkansas.
2: And they all came from the same conference.
1: Yeah, that's right.
2: I mean, this is just elevating.
3: Well done.
1: It is.
2: But, you know, it's interesting
3: mm-hmm.
2: in that they are moving. Did Tampa bid to get?
1: There's no
2: that's,
1: reason
2: we're
1: we should
2: find
1: be in
2: out.
1: Tampa. There's no reason we should be down there. I don't know why.
2: It's going to be hot too.
1: Yeah,
2: that's
1: I just I don't get it. At least the proximity. You know, when they did it in Dallas. You know, you've got, you know,
2: yes.
1: although Gainesville, how far is Gainesville from Tampa?
2: It's 2.5, 2:45.
1: Yeah, so I mean, it's still but Tampa. We love the town. It's,
2: yeah.
1: it's last time we were there, Roger. It was the Outback Bowl.
2: Outback Bowl, right?
1: Things were a little
2: yeah.
1: bit better.
2: Yeah.
1: For a resurrection
2: yeah,
1: ball.
2: Had all the trophy.
1: And the
6: went on, it all went downhill.
2: Yeah, it did.
6: Slowly but surely.
1: How was your July 4th at the pool?
2: Fun.
1: The pool party
2: fun.
1: At
2: had some friends
1: so
2: over.
1: So bad I didn't get by.
2: Had some friends over, and, you know, but it rained.
1: Yeah.
2: But we did the, so it was indoor, outdoor.
1: Yeah.
2: It was, you know, we got enough. But we got all seven. We got seven innings in, so we pitched a complete
1: when
2: game.
1: When you go inside and it's raining outside, do you go with Twister or the old school? You go chess? You go, what do you do?
2: There was a card game involved at one point, but it was a card game that centered around adult beverages.
1: Gotcha. What about the big story yesterday? We thought we were going to be one man short for tonight's big match. But
2: Trump calls FIFA.
1: Yeah, what's the guy's name? Antonio Vendendra.
2: Antonio Langham?
1: Yeah, what's his name?
4: Gianni Infantino.
1: Gianni Infantino.
2: He does not look Italian.
0: First of all, you're throwing too many big words at me.
4: I think he's Swiss.
1: Yeah, it's and so it hadn't happened since 62 where a red card has been given during this.
2: And then, yes.
1: And then, you know, it was a
4: Garincha.
1: Bad. I thought it was a bad call. Anyway, I don't know anything about soccer, but it looked like a bad call to me in the first
2: place. So I was speaking with someone my British friend that I had on the the program, and we were talking about that. He was very excited last night. You talk about a guy that, I mean, he was up late, late over there. Of course, you know, I had to send him the have fun at work today, England.
1: Yes.
2: You know,
1: so how about that? Mexico hadn't lost in that stadium, what, 2 times in 56 years? Yeah, it's crazy.
2: But they also play...
4: They play nobody.
2: I was going to say, they play...
4: Not nobody, but they play inferior competition.
2: Yes, they played division. They played non-power four.
4: Dominican Republic.
2: Right, right. So they're playing the Dominicans.
1: That's how it's happened.
2: Yeah, they play some chumps.
4: They play like four good teams.
2: Roll through there. And they kept commenting about the stadium, but it's sort of like...
4: It's a great stadium.
2: LSU stadium. It has history, but once you're in it,
1: yeah,
2: it's a trillion years old. Then you think, well, okay, it's not as luxurious as, say, you know, AT&T Stadium in Dallas or something like that. But his point was the way they do video review is that the official VAR, video assisted review.
1: There you go, Roger.
2: Right. He makes a TV screen.
4: Bar.
1: Yep.
2: Like, what I want to know, they're always putting an arm out. You know, like, what are the, and then, like, he just makes a little TV screen.
1: I want Walt Coleman to do that.
2: Yes.
7: USA. USA. USA.
2: Can you imagine if Walt Coleman in New England, after that, came out and just made a little TV signal next to Tom Brady? Gruden would have gone nuts. Oh, but anyway, they don't look at live video. They only look at pictures, still pictures from a live video. So the point was that the official that gave the, and it's not a, it's an orange card. It doesn't.

0: if given the context of the whole thing, the fact that it wasn't intentional, you give a red card out, yeah. You know, that's a flagrant two. That's a flagrant
1: yeah.
0: two.
1: Yeah, it was. I don't know anything about that.
0: Me neither. Yeah. What do I know?
1: But also, today's National Fried Chicken Day.
0: Yes, I heard.
1: Where does Bill Vickery get his fried chicken?
0: That's a good point. You know,
1: I'm sure. I look at your figure. You don't eat fried chicken very much.
0: I love fried chicken.
1: Yeah,
0: man.
1: Yeah, I was at Waldo's the other day. Waldo's was
0: yes,
1: pretty good.
0: It's good.
1: Key Boys done Rock. That ride.
0: Usually, good fried chicken comes on a Saturday morning after a late Friday night. You
1: sure.
0: know what I mean?
1: Like sure.
0: You get a couple of drumsticks and maybe yes. a breast.
1: Yes,
0: boy, and then you know, fridge.
1: Roger. The you know what I failed to mention also too over the weekend that we saw. Our friend Joe Nichols, who does a segment with us every yes. Wednesday, has got the new hot song, and I think it's going to march to number one. No, it's not. Still not. I think it's the 17th.
2: Okay.
1: But all of his social media, he's pushing out. It's called C'est la vie.
2: Yeah.
1: And it's a good little catchy little phrase.
0: Right.
1: Yeah. Yeah. He says, do you like adios? What's the other one?
2: Adios. The three things.
1: But I'll stick with the C'est la vie.
2: Yeah.
1: Anyway, that was all over the place this weekend. So good for him.
2: Yeah.
1: I knew. Bill, that you were not going to be a big fried chicken guy. What about the?
0: No, I am. Yeah, I yeah. just, it, you know, yeah. it's one of those things. You got to be in the mood to eat. You can't just. You can't.
2: I disagree.
0: Bounce into fried chicken.
2: Yes, you can.
0: I like to be focused, intentional.
1: That's okay. That's the other yes. thing that happened over the weekend, fried, lost one of the great chicken, Razorbacks of
0: yes.
1: all time, Bill Burnett.
0: Yeah.
1: He still holds a touchdown record.
0: Didn't know that till I read that today.
1: Now he broke the. Now you did have one. His single season was broke by. We lost him. Oh, my gosh. I went blank.
3: Alex Collins
1: lost him yes. in that one season, 2015. Yes. But, yeah, he still holds the record.
0: Pretty
1: remarkable.
0: A trillion
1: corkscrew.
0: Years ago.
1: He yeah. would do the corkscrew yeah. over the top, as Frank Broyles used to say. So all these guys, you know, Bruce James, we had him on today. You know, they're 78, 80 years old. Coach Hatfield's in his 80s.
0: Starting to.
1: Switzer.
0: Starting to see the twilight.
1: And that's what Clint Eastwood yesterday. He's 96. Yes.
0: Yeah, he's still
1: getting it.
0: Wow.
1: Did I mention too? Yeah, he is. I hadn't mentioned baseball. All-star team announced. Nobody's playing. Everybody's hurt.
0: Yeah.
1: The majority of the people cannot play. I did see where Mike Trout had his 12th all-star appearance.
0: Yeah.
1: Aaron Judge, his 8th.
0: He can't play.
1: Freddie Freeman, 10th.
0: Mm-hmm.
1: Well.
0: Yeah.
1: Pretty impressive.
2: Sounds LA. Like you're giving the guest list. That's
0: yesterday was a great yeah. baseball day. You know, NBC did the thing where all the games were either on NBC, the NBC, or Peacock or whatever, and you could watch baseball all day. And it yeah. was kind of fun to bounce around different games. And
1: do you go to do you go to baseball games?
0: I enjoy baseball. Tampa has a great Tropicana Field is on the St. Pete side, and you can always get tickets. It's a
3: it's empty.
0: It's empty most of the time. So.
1: Hey,
0: but
1: Trey,
3: Razor first in AL East.
0: Yeah.
1: Hey, Trey Schaap, come here just real quick. Did you see the story, speaking of baseball, about Wrigley Field and Take Me Home, Country Roads?
2: Yeah.
1: Mm-mm. So apparently now, because the World Cup, I guess, is World Cup people singing this now too?
2: Yes.
3: Yeah.
0: Yes.
1: So is that where it's sort of taken off now? Or you know, it was West Virginia in the College World Series, you know, because they went.
0: Yes.
1: So that boy, that's really cool. Now, so now it's taken over for the World Cup.
0: Yep. Yes.
3: Right. I think
1: it's. So is that going now? Is that the thing at Wrigley?
4: No. What happened was there was a fog delay. Right. I was there.
1: Okay.
4: And they started playing it over the PA, and so everybody just started singing it.
1: Okay, so it's not something that's going to be a regular deal.
0: No.
1: Because now it's like
2: a regular day.
1: It's like, no, you got what's your Cubs song?
4: Go Cubs go when they win.
0: Yes.
1: Yeah, it's sort of cornball, but it's okay. It fits.
3: It is a corny song.
1: It is. It's okay. It fits. But I didn't know if that was spreading all over the place.
0: You know, I don't know why I know this, but I actually heard an interview with a man and woman wrote Take Me Home Country Road. They lived in D.C., they were driving through Western Virginia, and they just sort of put some words together. And instead of saying almost heaven, West Virginia felt bad. It had a different meter to it. And so it's just an amalgam of several different
1: things.
0: It's
1: funny. I wonder, Marty McGee did a segment.
0: That's where I heard. Yes,
1: yeah, that's where that came from. I was wondering where that came from.
0: Yes.
1: That show said, I don't really feel that this is a West Virginia song.
3: It's not. Or it partly is, partly isn't.
1: Schaap, are you ready to party with Bill Vickery?
0: We've talked about it.
1: Our management wants to try to keep us calm and not do anything
0: fun.
1: No.
0: We say no.
1: We're gonna have some fun down in Tampa.
0: Yes.
1: Yeah, we got Spielberg, Shap over here is going to be doing some cool stuff. Are you keeping up because you have clients?

0: That's in London. You keeping up with Wimbledon?
1: Yes.
0: Yeah, big upset over the weekend.
1: Lots of my girl Sabalenka or whatever went down.
2: Sabalenka lost to Osaka, didn't
1: yes.
2: she?
1: Yes.
0: Wait a minute. Shoot, say that one more time.
2: Sabalenka, she lost to Naomi Osaka.
1: Osaka.
0: That's our nerd alert.
1: Roger heard that.
0: That's a nerd alert.
1: Tora. No.
0: Listen, what he said last week. Did you put that in the system, what you said last week, the three players' names?
2: No.
0: Listen, he said three players' names. Was that
2: Romelu Lukaku. This is for Belgium tonight.
1: Did he?
0: Okay, give me the three.
2: Romelu Lukaku, Thibaut Courtois, and Kevin De Bruyne. They're their three best players.
0: Listen, I could try that 100 times and not get that right.
1: Yeah. Wait, what was
2: Jeremy
1: that middle
2: Doku
1: one?
2: And
0: Cuckoo.
1: Right.
3: That's the menu Courtois. That I look at the menu and go, I'll have the number four.
2: So Thibaut Courtois, by many, is considered the best. Is considered the best goalkeeper in the entire world. So
1: this is the Belgian goalkeeper?
2: Yes. He is 6'7".
0: Oh, wow. So back to Wimbledon. Yeah. So now the people that I should know are not there. I don't know them either, but who's the favorite?
1: Is Djokovic still around? Did he win yesterday?
2: I actually don't know. I haven't been keeping up as much. World Cup is cut in on my Wimbledon time.
1: Yeah. But I love watching. Chris Fowler does a great job, and the McEnroe brothers are fun to watch.
0: So was it with you last week that I was trying to tell the guys that I need the name of Wimbledon, and we kept going, New England Club? I said, no, that's not what it is.
1: All England Lawn and Croquet.
0: I think I got that confused with Roland. Is it Roland
1: Garros?
2: Roland Garros? Yes,
1: Roland
0: I think I got that confused.
1: That's what I think I got. His mama called him Clay.
0: Do you want to say congrats to all the teams that participated in the Hatcher Agency Busch Classic?
1: Oh, yeah.
0: Listen to this. This is a, I mean, I can't even read this. I told Roger the names. It says King of Kings / Disco Ninjas 20. King of Kings / Disco Ninjas 25-6-15-2. That's the headline of the score. Yes. So they won 25-2. But the name of the group, I was telling them that the names are so long. Here's one. Where's it at here? Top Chef Nutrition Good Guys versus Classics Multi Pest Control. That's not too bad. Here's one. TC Bellies Mandu's Royalty 17. 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
1: You know, Chasseurs Foulet plays for them as well.
0: I tell you, you got to make straight A's to be able to read the uniforms of all these people playing at the Busch Classic. But I give it up to Clint for doing this for 48 years.
1: 48 years.
0: 48 straight years.
1: That. Softball on July 4th.
0: Never relaxing.
1: No.
0: Never having any.
1: Never taking it off.
0: By the pool, those kind of things.
1: No.
0: Are you surprised that Joey Chestnut wins number 18?
1: No, not at all.
2: What are the odds on that?
0: 15
2: like,
0: now.
1: Yeah,
0: he wins about 15 hot dogs.
1: I wonder if the fix is Mickey with Rocky.
3: Yeah.
1: Is it not amazing? And I look forward to it every year. George Shea, who does, who's you know, he writes, but he writes all those introductions, but then he does them live, no notes.
0: Oh, is that the way he
1: and
0: does it?
1: And the one that, you know, the chestnut he's ones, I mean, when plucked from his mother's womb and touched by
3: it's
1: the hand
3: banana
1: of God.
3: Ball-esque.
0: How much do you think he gets paid to do that?
1: Well, probably. You mean chestnut?
0: Yeah.
1: It's interesting. Somebody, I talked to somebody who wanted to look to bring eating to Arkansas.
0: They did it at Hot Springs in 2006.
1: Yeah. And I think it's a brilliant thing, you know. But you got to pay those guys appearance fees, and he's way up there. I mean, he's six figures.
0: They're sponsored. That's where he probably gets money to go to this place because it gives you so much exposure.
3: Yeah, but he's still not sponsored by – he doesn't do the Nathans anymore, right?
0: No, and he doesn't –
2: Well, that was a few years ago. I think he eats – he has to eat Nathans. Well,
1: he got paid a bunch of money for the vegan dogs that he didn't do it
2: a couple years ago because he was doing that vegan thing.
0: And he doesn't – we found out he doesn't purge. He does not do that.
1: Yeah.
0: Could you imagine how uncomfortable the next 2 days
1: would be? Oh, my gosh.
3: Oh, great.
1: You got to know.
0: And apparently we heard Chris said he read that you gained 23 pounds.
1: You know, housekeeping for his hotel room has to just hate to see him coming.
0: Wow. Yeah. I just don't get it. But you know what? Listen, he's got a system. And the girl had 50. The girl was only one short of the guy that got second. Wow. So she was impressive. Also, too, 661-1037 coming up. We're going to have graffiti brought to you by Finch Brokers.
1: Yes.
0: A lot of different directions. I saw that you did not get invited to Taylor Swift's wedding.
1: I did not. I was not there.
0: Because you turned it down?
1: I was talking with someone on July 4th about, you know, okay, I get it. If you got to pick a city, you want to try to keep it as quiet as possible.
0: Yeah.
1: So New York would be a city where you could have celebrities in it and it not cause a ruckus, so to speak.
0: Yeah.
1: And then given helicopters and drones, You got to have it indoors somewhere.
0: Yeah, yeah.
1: And then if they had 1,000 people there.
0: They had tents where you would drive in, getting out of your car, you couldn't be seen, which is great. Yeah.
1: Yes. So I get having it in a arena in a major metropolitan area that wouldn't attract a lot of attention to these celebrities for being there.
0: Right.
1: But it does seem a little weird. Yeah. You know what I mean? It's a Madison Square Garden.
0: Yeah, that is sort of a weird. You know I mean? Although they can say, listen, Paul McCartney sang a song he hadn't sung in 50 years.
2: 54, yeah. 50
1: I
2: years.
1: I want to know
2: years,
1: where, the, where are they going to have the divorce. That's what
0: well,
1: really
0: no, you know what's next? That'll be baby songs now. She's getting ready to have a baby. I'm just telling you. It's coming.
1: So
0: you
1: is it in his best interest? No. Is it in his best interest? Because they're not going to make it. I mean, I hate to be cynical, but no way this lasts.
2: So we know that they don't have. They have. He has to have like. She has to have multiple.
0: Yes,
2: prenups.
0: Yeah,
2: right?
0: I'm sure she does.
2: Yeah,
1: she's had to be.
0: She's worth.
1: 7,
0: she's worth a thousand times more than he is.
1: Yes. Yeah. They had to have.
0: He's worth millions, but she's worth billions.
1: Airtight. Yes.
2: So if they get separated, I wonder if he can get support.
0: So you know who they said, support, who I think maybe probably got an invite. We haven't heard yet, but Butch Jones. See, Butch Jones coached both those guys, both Kelsey's. I wouldn't be a bit surprised if he got an invite.
1: Yeah. Rich Eisen was there.
0: There were a couple that were head scratchers.
1: Yeah. You did. Yeah. You had
3: Kevin
1: to connect
3: Kelly.
1: Them.
3: Was he there? It's Kevin Kelly. Yeah, Kevin was there.
0: Kelly. That's hilarious.
1: You did have to connect the dots a little bit. But and then what do you get them as a wedding gift? That's the other thing.
0: Oh, my gosh.
1: You get those. You get them. Here's your gravy bowed. That you were on the knot for
0: well,
1: or whatever.
0: Here you go. The engagement ring designed by Kendrick Lubeck of Artifacts Fine Jewelry in New York features a stone estimated to be between 7 and 9 carats. Yeah. So what would that be? You buy those kind of rings.
1: Yeah, yeah,
0: bill.
1: Not at
0: what,
1: all.
0: What
1: yeah,
0: would that be?
1: Quarter mil?
0: Yeah, I would think a quarter
1: it's,
0: to half a
1: it's
0: million.
1: It's got to be so much that they have to have a glass replica that she wears around for insurance purposes, right? I mean, there's no way. I mean, there's got to be.
0: We
1: that might be pushing $1 million.
0: We just let me tell you, we just went through a lightning round of topics with Bill Vickery.
1: Right,
0: we
1: look at that.
0: Like 10
2: and
0: different things.
2: You're absolutely right.
1: I do think we for the all the great Chevy dealers.
0: Yes,
1: we probably need to play the open when we come back.
0: Yes, you know, like Bill is going. Would you please take care of my
1: the wonderful Chevy dealers?
3: He's excited about his sponsor.
1: And that's Silverado. I saw a number of them. I spot them now everywhere.
0: Well, some say that they're thinking about the next step with you for the Arkansas Best Chevy Dealers is they put a Chevy in your front yard, and you leave it out there.
1: You know what? Grew up with a Chevy in my front yard. It was on blocks. But
0: funny. No, we were going over to Jones Barbecue, we passed a front yard of a 6-foot-tall rooster statue. Mm-hmm. Next to it was an 18-wheeler for sale.
1: Yeah.
0: Facing parallel to
1: sale. Come on now.
3: For sale.
0: For sale. Only
1: America.
0: In,
3: right there. Right there.
0: All right.
3: Cornfields and everything else. Everything we went by, not knowing anything about farming, everything looked like peppers.
0: We'll come back and we'll visit more with Bill Vickery. We got it for another 30 minutes.
1: 30
0: we got
1: minutes.
0: Graffiti coming up.
1: Yeah,
0: by Fish Brokers. And we're glad you're with us. If you want to be a part of the show, 661-1037. Don't go away.

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2: This weekend in the World Cup on Saturday, Morocco eliminated Canada, beating them 3-0 to advance to the final eight. France did the same by beating Paraguay 1-0, the lone goal coming on a Kylian Mbappe penalty kick. France and Morocco will play in the quarterfinal on Thursday. On Sunday, Norway knocked off Brazil, winning 2-0, both goals coming from Erling Haaland. This will be the country's first time ever in the quarterfinals. Then England knocked out Mexico in Mexico City, beating them 3-2. Jude Bellingham scored 2 goals in 2 minutes, and Harry Kane knocked in a penalty kick. England played with 10 men for the last 50 minutes as Jarrell Kwanzaa received a red card. Norway and England will play in the quarterfinal on Saturday. Today, the action gets started at 2 with Portugal and Spain. Then the United States will take on Belgium at 7. Fuller and Balogun will likely be playing in the game as his red card suspension was suspended. However, Belgium has the right to appeal the suspension. Both of the games can be seen on Fox. I'm Christian Weaver with the Buzz Radio Network.
3: Fence Brokers presents Razorback Graffiti every Monday with Morning Mayhem. 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
5: Mostly sunny this morning and then clouding up this afternoon with a chance of showers and thunderstorms. We'll have a high of 92 degrees. Those showers and thunderstorms could produce some gusty wind and dangerous lightning. So head on indoors when they do start. Even a 20% chance of a shower or thunderstorm tonight with an overnight low of 72. For the Buzz Radio Network, I'm meteorologist Pat Walker.
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10: In these troubled times, we turn to one man. That man is Bill Vickery.
11: Hold up. Hey, hold up, hold up. 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He's the son of a sheriff. 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
12: Yeah, all those guys. You can get Silverado, man. I'm just telling you.
7: We are
12: grown men drive that.
7: Glad to have him in the studio. Yes, we'll do graffiti here in just a minute. 661-1037 if you want to be a part of that. Pat Bradley today at 9 o'clock.
12: PB.
7: Yeah, brought to you by Cabot Outdoors and Bath Fitters, our good friends. What you got there?
13: Special delivery that someone said he needs to open.
7: It's so funny, Bill. Multiple times I've been served while on air.
12: Right.
7: These people who serve me think they're going to get me home. And then, listen, I'm in a little bit of a legal situation where they have told a judge, Basil's been impossible to find to serve.
12: Right.
7: I said, I want you to say that to the judge's face to go, you know where he's at every day?
12: Yes.
7: Every day. You can hear him live. And when he's not in the studio, he tells you where he's at every day.
12: Yeah.
7: Whoever did that is an idiot.
14: You go live three times a day.
7: Yes.
12: If there's anyone that's easy to find in the state of Arkansas, it's you.
7: How obnoxious, attorneys obviously not doing their job. What is this, Roger?
12: Are those all Roger Staubach?
7: Oh, my gosh, the Roger Staubach cards.
15: What is that? That is from
7: Roland Pennington. Yeah, he's into that.
15: Look at that. Look at those.
7: Let me see. Are they valuable?
15: Are they signed? They are priceless.
7: Are they signed?
15: No. Nope, that's why we got to get them signed. Those are all Roland Pennington.
12: The Roger Staubach cards.
7: I saw a picture of him.
12: Six of them? Seven of them?
7: I saw a picture of him this weekend.
15: They're in cases?
7: They're all, we're going to see Cliff Harris next week. They're all getting older, man.
15: Roland was up here last week. And he had some.
7: What'd you do to get that?
14: He had a valuable.
15: It's not what I did to get these. What'd you do to get that? It's what I'm gonna do. I'm telling you right now, Roland, get your wife, who I went to school with, Kathy, on the phone and let her know what happens tonight. Roland, you come spend the night with me at the State Police Lodge.
7: How old do you think Staubach is?
12: 78. Oh, yeah.
7: What do you think, Roger?
15: Well, he won the Heisman Trophy in 1963 as a junior for Navy. I'm going to say at that time he was 21 years old in 63. So that's going to make him 84 years old.
7: That's exactly right.
15: Wow. 84 years old. Oh, in your face.
12: Great.
15: And that is why Roland Pennington, who is now probably going to be my next lover, is incredible.
7: 84.
12: Yeah. Wow. Think about that.
7: I know.
12: 84.
15: Wow, 84 years old.
12: I watched the NFL Network.
15: I think he made
12: him
15: money on chicken restaurants as well.
7: Early on?
12: Yeah. The NFL Network has replayed the great Super Bowls back to back to back.
7: Yes.
12: And this was 12 or 13. I think it was 13, 79. And Jackie Smith dropped the ball again in the end zone.
7: Cried my eyes out. I know.
12: Killer.
7: All right, Roger, let's hit our. Right, graffiti, please. Put your cards up.
15: What a gift. What a gift. He's a giver.
11: It's time for graffiti. Graffiti is brought to you by Fence Brokers. Fence Brokers going the extra mile. Now you know the drill. One sentence and one sentence only.
7: All right, 661-1037. By the way, BA and Ryzen says that Joy Chestnut's net worth is $3.5
12: million.
7: Are you surprised by that?
14: Seems low.
7: Okay, he's hot dogs for a living. He's a millionaire.
12: Yeah.
7: He's a millionaire.
12: Still, right.
7: Got more money than
12: the greatest country in the world.
7: This
12: is the greatest country in the world.
7: Yes, exactly.
15: That means it'd be on paper, though.
7: Yeah.
12: You think he's got a lot of SpaceX that he hadn't converted?
14: He's got a lot of liquid assets.
7: Very nice. All right, bring your best. You should have a lot of July 4th comments to make. And we're ready for you. Bill is here to interpret if need be. John Mark.
16: Mo Ben boys, just wanted to say happy 250th to the greatest country on the earth.
12: There we go. Oh, 250.
7: Straight down the line. Straight down the line there. All right. Fake Sterling. Good morning, Fake Sterling.
17: Morning, guys. From the practice squad to the record book with 49 career Razorback touchdowns. However, Bill Burnett's lasting legacy will be for the 110 active FCA huddles across the state of Arkansas, and that's the truth.
12: Here we go. Yeah. I love it when he drops
7: it. It is. A true story about Bill Burnett and FCA. He was the founding father of FCA in Arkansas. So, Ron from PB.
18: Hey, Anso and TNT, lock and load. Go Razorback. Whoop. Meow.
7: Wow. Do we normally get Ron from PB on the phone?
15: We've gotten him a few times.
7: We get him just during graffiti.
15: Just during graffiti.
7: Phone lines are lit up 661-1037. Edith and Benton. One sentence only.
19: Oh, hey, guys. We like watching the soccer, football. And go Hawks.
18: It ain't the Hawks, Edith.
19: Oh, go USA.
7: Wow.
12: He went back and forth there. He transitioned.
7: 661-1037. Hawk freaking wild. Go ahead.
20: The USA, John Mark, is 250 years old in 2 days.
12: I got to get the two days in there now. Working on another 250.
21: Wow.
7: Oh, from Northwest Arkansas, our friend John Neighbors. Good morning, John.
22: Hey, guys, it's John Neighbors. And Eric Sullivan called me the other day and said, I like 4th of July hot dogs because of the shape, not the taste. What does that mean?
7: Oh, look, fresh off the wedding in Madison Square Garden, Adam Sandler.
14: That was good.
7: That was pretty good.
15: That's outstanding.
12: That's why I think they're not going to make it. I mean, you can't have Adam. I mean, I love him, a lovable character, but you can't have Adam Sandler do your wedding and expect it to stay.
7: All right, 661-1037. Tommy, good morning.
15: That's Tommy.
7: I wish we could go back in time and hear the first time that the Hunter Yurecek's name was mentioned in Tommy Yurecek.
12: He said
7: Hunter Yurecek.
15: Shout out Chris Walker and Fence Brokers.
7: Yes.
15: Here he is, actually.
7: Ah, perfect timing. Hunter Yurecek.
23: How come I did not get an invitation to the wedding?
7: Maybe it was your invitation to
15: the touchdown club.
7: Oh my God, I hadn't seen this one in a long time. Devo Davis.
12: Yeah. Wow, Devo.
24: Downtown America 250. Cool.
7: He's mimicking the Jacksonville
15: downtown. Jacksonville.
12: I feel you watch those commercials now and you see the kids.
7: He's like 18 or 20 now.
12: He's a grown man.
15: They wouldn't allow you to make those today.
12: No, you couldn't. We haven't heard from this guy in a long time.
7: He is our favorite wrestler when it comes to talking. Dusty Rhodes.
12: Yes, the American Dream.
7: This is
23: the American Dream, son of a plumber, Dusty Rhodes. Let me tell you something, Diddy. The English woke up with a sore backside the other day because they was remembering what we gave them 250 years ago. And that is some hot time, Diddy.
15: That's what I'm talking about, baby. That's what I'm talking about. What do you have to say about that, Mr. President?
12: He'd bring the elbow.
25: USA. USA.
15: That's right.
7: Oh, look at this. Next up, we have Roger's Follicle Report.
12: Oh, gosh.
23: What?
7: Have you heard? You know what that woe is? You know what that's about? So it started really the day that you and Anchory had the dust.
12: Oh, yeah.
7: We're not going
15: to start. Yes.
7: That's where the first one
12: was. That was the first woe.
7: Yeah, it
12: was all fine. It was 20 seconds of back and forth, and then you dropped a woe.
7: Well, it's what you said to go. Yeah. I couldn't resist it. You were on fire.
12: Let's see
7: if you can find that, Christian. Pinto, good morning.
14: That didn't get lost in the system.
7: No,
14: that's
7: a
14: classic.
26: Hey, guys.
7: Hey.
26: All right. To all these No Kings protesters, my guess is every one of them's a big soccer fan. What do you think about your king now that he got that red card pulled? What do you think about him now, your king, boys?
15: I have no idea what he just said.
7: He's talking about Trump getting the red card. He said the No King marches and that kind of thing. A political statement this morning on graffiti. Yeah. Here we go.
12: Yes.
7: Joy Chestnut competition.
12: Yeah.
0: anybody here.
15: Very good.
7: Have you ever heard, Bill? Have you ever heard the clip with Roger and the ghosts?
12: I have.
7: Where he can't hear what the ghost lady, and I had to keep telling him. Finally, he goes, "I can't hear you." Did we play that, Kristen, the other day too?
15: Actually, we found it. It's not even in the system anymore.
7: We were trying to get the atmosphere
12: right.
7: And poor Roger, this was before his hearing really got bad, mm-hmm. and he was.
15: Let it go. Are we done with graffiti? Stop the music. There it is. Thank you, Chris Walker.
7: Thank you, Fish Brokers.
15: Yeah. Thank you very much.
7: So much. Yeah. Hey, that was a good job today, boys. Ladies, good job.
12: Well done, Edith.
15: Well done. Absolutely.
7: I did tell you, I actually had a poster of Archie Bunker in my room back in the 70s.
12: Wait a minute. Hang on a second.
7: I did. How were that?
12: I missed the whole poster of Archie Bunker.
7: Yeah, so it was just a picture of his, if you Google it, of him sitting sort of turning sideways. And
12: in the chair.
7: I think he's got some word written across the top. And my dad and I used to watch that. My dad loved it. And so somehow I didn't have a Farrah Fawcett or a Bikini Girl or Raquel Welch, but I had Archie Bunker.
12: Oh, I wanted that. No way that was going up with my mother. No way. Yeah. And your mother. I can see them both.
7: You couldn't have that kind of show anymore.
12: No.
7: Wow.
12: No.
7: All right, don't go away. 15 more minutes of Bill Vickery, brought to you by Arkansas Best Chevy Dealers.
12: Yes.
7: So we appreciate them sponsoring Bill each week. It's 8:45.
15: Chris, you can fix that, Christian. I don't know what's going on.
1: 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My luck was so good I could do no wrong. I just kept on rolling and controlling them bones. Finally they just threw up their hand and said, "When you hot, you hot." I said, "Yeah,

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0: Oh, yeah. All right, 849. Got a few more minutes with Bill Vickery, brought to you by Arkansas Best Chevy Dealers. Bill, I've been peppering you with all kinds of things to talk about. I don't think I've talked to you about Sylvester Stallone turning 80.
9: How about that?
0: What is your, give me your top three in order, top three Stallone movies. Got to go with number one.
9: Well, Rocky. Original, clearly, yes. He wrote it. You know what I mean?
0: Academy
9: he
0: Award didn't. Started
9: he,
0: him. Yeah.
9: He wanted to great star movie. It. It's a fantastic movie.
0: Yes.
9: Won the Academy Award.
0: Before steroids?
9: Yes. And I mean, in the beauty of the movie, he didn't make him win. Like,
0: yes.
9: And he took a lot of heat from the studio that said, no, this is a feel good. He's got to win. He goes, no, you don't understand.
0: He was right.
9: He gets through it. That's the win for him.
0: Yes.
9: And It just still, it gives me chills, you know, because it's such a great.
10: I told Roger, normally, if we went to a studio, they'd go, you're joking, right? You're not getting this deal. And he kept after it. You know, he had like one or two small little movie roles, like a porno movie in one of them.
11: Yes. Flatbush.
10: Flatbush, yeah.
9: Lords of Flatbush, right?
12: Yeah. Since you're a man, he was in a heart. Maybe you'd like to see a real man. You stay up late every night dreaming you had a real man, don't you? I tell you what, bring your pretty little self over to my apartment tonight, and I'll show you a real man.
10: Clubber Lang.
9: There we go, Clubber Lang. Yeah.
10: So what's number two? What's number two and three?
9: He did a soccer movie, World War II. Victory.
10: Wow.
9: Yes.
10: Who was it? Was Chuck Pigskin Preacher told us we need to watch that?
9: Yes.
10: Yeah. I've not seen it. Victory. Have you?
9: He was really good in that. Yeah,
10: and better than Over the Top.
9: No.
11: Pele.
9: No. I mean, Over the Top, where he literally wins an arm wrestling championship to save his son.
10: Yes.
9: From
11: Robert Loggia.
9: Then he as
11: Lincoln
9: a vigilante, he drives his semi through
11: Lincoln.
9: Yeah. I mean, just. What's suspension of disbelief.
11: There's a part of BG and the Bear in there.
10: Kenny had the theme for that.
13: Kenny Loggins, he did.
10: Kenny Loggins?
9: Yeah.
10: What was that? Over the Top? What was it
9: called?
10: I mean,
9: it was hot. that was Danger Zone.
10: What about Nighthawks?
9: Nighthawks is really good. Rutger Hauer was in there, too.
11: Here's your narrative.
9: And he's dressed up as a woman at the very, you know, he's the whole
11: Lindsay Wagner. Here we go. Greatest scene in it. Should have won an Academy Award for this.
14: Say I did this. Put this off. Yeah. Edit this. He could look something like that, couldn't he? Yeah, I guess so. Why? Because that. Standing over there.
11: Whoa.
10: Wolf Gore!
11: Wolf Gore!
13: He's doing plastic surgery.
11: Oh, my gosh. With a pencil. With a pencil.
10: So what else? What about
9: he did,
10: Cobra?
9: Cobra. Wow, look at that, David. Yes. You and I.
10: Yeah,
9: at the same time.
10: What did we say? It said, you're the cancer.
9: Right.
10: I'm the cure.
9: Just with the mirrored sunglasses.
10: Yeah, there was a girl in there with him. There was a hottie in there with him, too. There was a hottie.
9: Well, of course.
11: What's her name? Was in his wife.
9: Any of the...
13: Bridget Nielsen.
10: Obviously,
9: First Blood.
13: Yes, she was.
10: I think First Blood, the first one, is really good.
9: Is it
10: Rambo or First Blood?
13: First Blood. It was called First Blood.
9: Yes.
10: I actually like that. We go back and listen to it. Do we have the clip? It sounds like G.I. Joe talking.
11: Which one?
10: Rambo 1. Listen to this. This is the
15: Seems like bailing you out of trouble is going to be a lifetime job for me.
16: There wouldn't be no trouble except for that king cup.
17: All I wanted was something to eat, but the man kept pushing, sir.
18: Well, you did some pushing of your own, John.
16: They drew First Blood, not me.
18: Look, Johnny, let me come in and get you the hell out of there.
16: They drew First Blood.
11: So what kind of man does something like that? Who makes a man like that? I do.
13: Confusing, because isn't the second one Rambo First Blood Part 2 or something like that?
11: Well, here's the thing. Two things. Number one, I'll go back and I cite it from Training Day. Denzel Washington was the good guy in that movie. Brian Dennehy was a good cop in this one. All he was doing was protecting his town.
10: One of our favorite actors.
13: They wouldn't have had no problems if they just let him walk through the town.
11: You know what?
10: turn
11: around.
10: Ned Beatty, who had one of the roughest scenes.
9: Yes.
10: That was only, I think, his
9: second
10: movie. Yeah, it's only his second movie. I think he was right.
9: Brutal.
10: I think he did one movie with Burt, right, Roger?
11: He was in White Lightning.
10: Yeah, I think he'd only done like one movie in this scene.
11: Great
10: sheriff
11: in White
10: Lightning.
11: Mm-hmm.
10: And then he was a great bad guy. And what was the movie we watched the other day? It was a Shooter.
11: Yeah.
10: I'm
11: not going to hurt your movie. I love you because that's
10: he was
11: what
10: also
11: you
10: he was, he's also in Rudy. Remember Rudy?
11: He was, and I'll give you his favorite scene from that one. Here he is right now.
9: Mm-hmm. Here's Ned Beatty.
11: It's the greatest thing these guys have ever seen.
10: That's in these
11: and seen.
10: What about today's birthday of, when I think of this, I think of one movie, the Dalai Lama.
9: Uh-huh.
10: The 14th Dalai Lama.
9: Yes.
10: I think of Bill Murray. I think of Bill Murray.
11: So I said to him, hey, Dalai, free effort.
10: It's also the birthday, and only you guys, Christian may be able to relate to these. Janet Leigh. Bill Haley, Merv Griffin. Merv Griffin.
9: Merv Griffin, the great Merv Griffin.
10: Wheel of Fortune, Jeopardy, Merv Griffin Show.
9: All those shows.
10: Also, Daryl Royal's birthday today.
9: Oh, wow.
10: This is the 50th anniversary, guys, of Daryl Royal and Frank Brewer's coaching their last game.
11: Oh, my God.
10: You know who it was against?
11: Tell me how old you are without
9: each other. Yeah, Arkansas, Texas, in the rain.
10: They both went out it was 50 years ago this year.
11: How about that?
10: How about that? Yeah. And I threw out, too, Pat Paulson. Only us would remember who Pat Paulson is.
11: Sure.
10: Remember, he ran for president at one point. Yeah. And, Smothers Brothers. Yeah. And
9: Great deadpan humor.
10: Yeah. Della Reese's birthday is today.
11: Della Reese.
10: And poor old Burt Ward. Did Burt Ward, I was trying to think, what did he do anything else?
9: Other than Robin?
10: Yeah. Other thing, yeah.
11: Who's older? Burt Ward, George Bush, Sylvester Stallone.
9: Whew. Man, that's a tough one.
10: It's very close.
9: So Stallone is 80 today.
10: That's right. Correct. So is Bush.
9: Burt Ward, how old was he? Let's say he was 22, 23 when he made, and that was 66, 67. So that would make him 82?
10: 81. And then, of course, I know these birthdays are big, because I know you're a big 50 Cent fan. Mm, 50 Cent.
9: Yeah.
10: 50 Cent's Curtis birthday Jackson. Today. Kevin Hart.
11: Hold on.
19: Okay. Hey, A.M.
13: Patiently waiting.
19: You're my favorite white boy, right?
20: I've been patiently waiting for a track to explode on you. It's stunning.
11: And there you go.
10: Kevin Hart, fan or no fan?
9: I'm a fan. I like Kevin Hart. Yeah.
21: We're very lucky to have this guy a part of this team. I've been drinking. I'm on cloud nine.
22: Started the celebration early.
21: I started the celebration early, but
10: now Akri didn't like him, right?
21: It was supposed to happen.
13: I don't think he thinks he's funny.
10: Yeah, he doesn't think he's. Do you? You're funny, man.
11: I think he's funny.
10: I think he's
11: funny. Well, you know, again, my favorite scene that he does is this.
21: Great kick is the line.
23: He's throwing too many big words at me. Okay, now, because I don't understand him, I'm going to take him as disrespect.
11: I love that scene.
10: He goes on to say, you need to be my blank. He said, no, you're not being, oh, my gosh, that's a great scene.
11: It's a great scene.
10: What's it called?
11: 40-year-old virgin.
10: 40-year-old virgin, yeah. Bill, great to have you, my friend.
9: Yep, always fun, guys.
10: So, 2 weeks from now.
9: 2 weeks.
10: We will be convening in Tampa for the SEC Media Days, right? Is that right?
9: That's right. 2 weeks.
10: Wow.
9: Next week, I'll be in Lexington, so I have to be on by phone.
10: Okay.
9: And then you and I, and it's on.
10: We have not hung out on the town.
9: It's going to be, I'm going to do some stretching. We're going to get, it's going to be a week.
11: Are you talking about like Joey Chestnut?
10: What's our place over there, Roger? The Cajuns.
9: Cajuns.
10: The Cajuns.
9: It'll be, right, not that much Sambuca.
10: And then the rest of the week, we're going to get Double R.
9: Oh.
10: We'll get Stats. We'll get Trey Schaap.
9: Going to get Stats fired up.
10: Yeah. And then the last one is Ryan Silverfield. He's not there until Thursday.
9: Yeah. Thursday noonish, I think, as he goes on. Maybe one.
10: It should be interesting. Yeah. Bill, thanks so much.
9: Yeah, enjoyed it, guys. Thanks. Thank you. Have a great week.
10: Yes.
9: Happy July, after July.
10: Yes. Arkansas Best Chevy Dealers. Yes. Thank you very much. All right. Pat Bradley coming up next.

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6: 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And tomorrow, Little Rock Police is hosting its Boots and Badges blood drive to help the state's blood supply. 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
8: Plenty of sunshine in the morning hours, but it will cloud up this afternoon, becoming mostly cloudy with a 40% chance of rain from showers and thunderstorms. But first, we'll have a high of 92 degrees. Of course, the showers and thunderstorms will cool things off a little bit, but be mindful of some gusty wind and dangerous lightning. I'm meteorologist Pat Walker for the Buzz Radio Network.
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14: Here is David Basil, Roger Scott, and Justin Moore.
17: All right, Lunger, let's do it.
10: All right, it is 9:06. Happy National Fried Chicken Day. It makes me almost want to celebrate with some fried chicken today.
18: Well, maybe they'll service fried chicken tonight.
10: Oh, good point, Roger. I didn't mention also it's National Air Traffic Controllers Day. Well, that's a tough job, man. You better be paying attention. No dozing off at the job. Lives are on the line. And National Hand Roll Day. You know what that is?
18: Cigars?
10: Nope. It's for Chinese food.
18: Hand roll? Egg roll?
10: Egg roll. Egg roll.
18: So it's hand roll?
10: That's what they call it.
18: Hand roll.
10: That's what they call it. Christian, tonight, 7 o'clock, correct?
19: Yes, sir.
10: United States versus Belgium, and we have our man Balogun. Is it Balogun?
19: Balogun.
10: See, I've heard it pronounced Balogun. Are you sure?
19: I'm pretty sure it's Balogun. Okay.
10: I will defer to you, but I'm just telling you, I talked
19: Who
10: to...
19: Who did you hear Balogun?
10: AI.
19: Yeah, I was wrong.
10: Whoa!
18: AI can be. Listen, and all
10: AI
18: trivia,
10: talks to everybody.
18: You know what?
10: AI talks to everybody.
18: But you know what? But AI does what it does, and then when I go back and look for answers and have to triple and quadruple check from trivia, I'll ask it and say that's not who. Go, okay, you got me. I'm sorry.
10: What about the first name? How do you pronounce the first name?
19: Follerin.
10: Follerin, Raj. Follerin.
18: Follerin.
10: Still doesn't beat the three that we're going against tonight, please.
19: Thibaut Courtois. Kevin De Bruyne, and Romelu Lukaku.
10: I'm telling you. Please mark the tape on that. Please let us have that where you know I don't have to make you do that every time.
18: And get a hold of Danny West and see how many stars they have.
19: They're part of the golden generation of Belgium.
18: Hey, I want to say thank you to Easton May and the staff and crew et al. From Conway Parks and Rec, man, to have me come out Friday night. Paul Holst, Madison Holst, excuse me, Chandra Holst, these are all listeners of the show. Andrew Thanes listens to the show. Appreciate him very much. And Bruce the Beaver was also there. It was lights over the lake at Lake Beaver Fork, and it was pretty nice, pretty cool, pretty sweet little lake, and had a great time there. Samantha and I did, and thank you for your hospitality, and let's go on to Chicago and let's win there.
10: Christian, we mentioned about Joey Chestnut, but I didn't mention the other baseball achievement over the weekend. Did you see it?
19: I don't know if I did.
10: So, how do you pronounce his first name? Chapman, the
19: Aroldis.
10: Aroldis, yeah. So, he's 38 years old.
19: Oh, I did see this, yeah.
10: Yeah, 1,364 Ks, Roger. That sets the Major League Baseball record as a reliever.
18: Wow.
10: So, you know, relievers are so different than what we had, Roger, you know, back in the 80s or 70s. You came in for, you know, you wouldn't do it. There wouldn't be three relievers or four relievers. I mean, you had one reliever that would come in. And so
19: extended reliever.
10: Yeah, I don't know how you compare him to the other great relievers.
19: Well, you would think the relievers of past would have pitched more innings.
10: Yeah, well, you would think. Yeah, you would. That's what I'm saying.
19: He's played a long time.
10: He has. So. He's what is he, 38, so he's played for 18 years, something like that?
19: Yeah.
10: Yeah, 17-year career. So listen to this.
19: Andy, he throws 100.
10: Yeah, that's another thing. He's one of the hardest throwers. The strikeout was 1,364, 17-year career, broke the record long held by Hoyt Wilhelm. Wow. Whose 21-year career ended back in 1972. Just 5 days shy of his 50th birthday.
19: Wow.
10: Are you kidding me? Wow, I didn't know that he had pitched that long. So, you know, again, and he's been on multiple teams. He's won World Series with the Cubs. Who else? The Cubs and the, let's see, there's one other one.
19: Who did he win with?
18: Who did he win with?
10: It's, I know I saw it.
18: Who did he win with?
10: Let's see, he was with the Yankees.
19: Yeah.
10: He's pitched for seven teams since he defected from Cuba in 2007. Gosh, 661-1037. Anyway.
19: Is it the National? No.
10: I could have sworn I saw that in the article. Oh, here it is. Everything from his debut with Cincinnati in 2010 to his two World Series championships with the Cubs and the Rangers.
19: Rangers, yeah, I forgot
10: about that. There you go. Giving a champion salute, Roger, to the boys of Jordan Johnson who go down to Florida and catch giant sharks from the beach. Jeez. And 40-pound red drum. I'm telling
18: you. Are you doing that on purpose?
10: Yes, they were.
18: No, catching sharks from shore.
10: It's become a thing now that you can pay to have a service do it. And but I'm telling you, this is the other thing Jordan told me. He said they make you certain types of sharks. When you release them, you got to walk them back out to the sandbar, which is, 50 yards out there.
18: Which puts you in their territory.
10: Yeah, that's what I'm saying.
18: And it's only fair.
10: Yeah.
18: It's only fair. You know what? All right.
10: Yeah. So big champion salute. Salute to the Johnson boys, Keaton and Patterson. Good job, boy. They went to see their sister compete, and I think she won something. Roger, we'll get the scoop on that. But they go, we're going to have a terrible time down here. Dad made sure. They had something. I'm going to tell you, that will be something they will never forget.
18: For real,
10: so good job there, Pops.
18: Yeah, way to go.
10: 661-1037 is the number if you want to be a part of the show. And as I mentioned earlier, nice article in High Profile on Barry Brandt. I
18: hadn't seen it yet.
10: Nice career.
18: Oh,
10: a lot of nice comments.
18: Oh, yeah,
10: not a lot of nice comments about him.
18: Nobody says anything negative. Well, a few people do, but they don't.
10: All right, this is a little trivia for King of All Trivia and Christian.
18: Throw it out.
10: On this day, baseball's best gathered together at Comiskey Park in Chicago for the first All-Star game.
18: Yeah.
10: Won by the American League 4-2. What year?
19: First All-Star game?
10: Yes. 47,000 on hand.
19: This would have been 19. 08.
18: Right. Wow. No, I'm going to say 1940.
10: 19, and the prize goes to Roger Scott, 1933.
19: Dang.
10: So how about this? So American League won 4-2 by a score. Babe Ruth connected for the first home run in All-Star history.
18: Hey.
10: And Comiskey Park had 47,000 people there. And that's, sometimes we think, we got all the great crowds. So listen, they were having, if you look at the Rose Bowl back 100 years ago, they had big people, big crowds there.
18: Comiskey Park. Now, what's the name of their park now?
19: They still play there. No, it's like the...
10: I forget what it's called.
19: Can't remember.
10: Roger, ironically, today, 13-year-old Anne Frank went into hiding in the annex over her dad's office that Jessica and I saw in Amsterdam.
18: You saw that annex? Yeah. You saw that office?
10: We went upstairs and saw
18: it's amazing that all that's still there.
10: The stairs, Roger, are so steep, and they're little and they're small, and they were so close to escaping because the war basically, I think they had just gotten, you know,
18: liberated?
10: Yeah, they were just getting that point. I think they were just a couple months away, and they get them, and she dies in 2 months or three months. I take that back. It wasn't 3 months. She died, I think a year or so later, but they were towards the end of it. Anyway, tough thing. That was on this day, 1942. What year did Michael Jackson, if you saw the movie, Christian?
19: I've not seen it.
10: And Roger, have you seen it?
18: Yeah.
10: Michael Jackson, the movie, and his brother started their victory tour. If you saw the movie, it's because Daddy said, you got to go with him, Michael. We need the money.
18: I'm going to say 88.
10: What do you say, Christian? You have any idea? 55 concerts to an audience of approximately 2.5 million. And Roger, I remember this. I remember this tour.
19: I remember
10: 1984. I remember it was a big deal. Absolutely. It was a big deal.
18: They were getting back together.
10: He had just come out with Thriller, right?
18: I don't know. Was it?

0: king of the Cowboys on this day in 1998 at the age of 86.
1: Oh, wow.
0: The one, the only Roy Rogers, who was born as Leonard Franklin Sly.
1: What?
0: In Cincinnati, where his father worked in a shoe factory. The singing cowboy starred in 87 movies and 101 episodes of his TV show. Can you give me a Roy Rogers song, Rog? Or Christian, rather.
2: Not off the top of my head, no.
0: Roger?

0: Roger, what would Tommy play right after that? Was that every day? Or is that just on Fridays?
1: Fridays.
0: Yeah, that was such a good, great transition.
1: It was. Here's some, this is their very first song released, and I don't know if I've ever heard it or could say that it was. Know who it is?
0: Not yet. It sounds a little familiar.
2: That sounds like Barracuda.
0: Yeah. Oh, no. I'm recognizing. It's coming to me now.
3: No.
0: Oh, yeah.
1: Said it was their very first release.
0: Some good jam. Yeah, this is definitely 70s. I was told a million times. Oh, it's a Queen. Oh, my God. I knew it took me too long. I'm ashamed of myself.
1: You didn't work out today?
0: That came out today?
1: Yeah.
0: The song? What year was that? 73. Whoa!
1: Oh my God, which makes it 53 years ago. Wow. Your number was 53. You see the circle?
0: So good. I'm not a huge fan of this song, but just so huge.
1: Yeah, I don't know.
0: Me and me. Last one, Roger was going to say this day we lost 95 year old actor. I'm going to see if Christian can give me the two shows. One should be easy. That this acting great starred in Buddy Epson. Buddy Epson.
2: Couldn't find it. Beverly Hillbillies.
0: That's one. Get the other one. The letters are BJ.
1: BJ. I'll give you a hint. Think big purple dinosaur.
2: Barney.
1: Close.
0: You know, you have to do the stretch to the word and password.
1: Stretch it.
2: Barnaby Jones.
0: That's it.
1: Yeah,
0: that's it.
1: If I may give you.
0: That's right. Roger, he was.
1: And what was his, before all of that, behind the scenes, what was he supposed to be?
0: Oh, he was supposed to be James Arness, right?
1: No.
0: Gusmo?
1: No, he was supposed to be the Tin Man.
0: Oh, that's right, the Tin Man.
1: That's right, but he had an allergic reaction.
0: Quickly. Give me a song with the word Tin Man in it.
1: Tin Man. Christian. Give me the Tin Man.
0: Ma-na-na-na-na and the Tin Man.
1: Yeah.
0: Ma-ma-ma-na-na-na-na. You know what it is, Roger?
1: Na-na-na-na-na.
0: Yes, you did. Come on. You don't know what it is?
1: He's the Tin Man.
0: 661-1037. What is the song?
1: Tin Man.
0: I think it's by America.
1: The Tin Man.
0: By America.
2: It's called Tin Man.
0: Yeah. Is it Tin Man?
2: Yeah.
0: No. Are you sure?
2: Yes.
0: See if it's in the system. Roger, you know what it is.
2: Yeah, that song's called Tin Man.
0: Let's hear it. This is great.
2: It's on.
0: You don't like America.
2: I like America.
0: Yeah, Chris, Roger doesn't.
2: Oh. It's nice, smooth rock.
0: Is this about the Tin Man from... the Tin Man?
1: It's about the Wizard of Oz.
0: No way.
1: Yes, it is. Listen. Listen, you'll hear it.
2: Yeah, it is.
0: Wow. You're welcome, everybody.

0: Oh, well, listen, America's in your is in your range, Christian.
1: Yeah, I think so.
0: What's the other America song that is it Horse with No Name? Horse with No Name?
1: Ventura Highway.
0: Oh, I love it.
1: Sister Golden Hair.
0: Oh, Sister Golden Hair is really good.
2: Listen to this.
3: Hey there, Mr. Tin Man.
0: Oh, it's a cover with Dolly Parton?
1: It's a different song.
3: You don't know how lucky you are.
1: It's a wow. Miranda Lambert.
2: Yeah, Miranda Lambert.
3: You shouldn't spend your whole life wishing for something bound to fall apart.
0: Wow.
2: See? Uh-oh, is it Part? What's going around with Part?
3: Every time you're feeling empty.
0: Did that say who sings it?
3: Better
0: yeah,
3: Miranda Lambert.
0: Oh, yeah, I'm sorry.
2: Thank you, Mike.
0: I tell you, I am stuck on C'est La Vie. I'm stuck on the Joe Nichols.
2: I want to hear more of it.
0: Did we say we had that in the system?
2: No.
1: It's not officially released,
2: yeah,
1: right?
2: You said it wasn't officially released.
0: It's all over his social media. So we're talking about Joe Nichols, and he's got this called song. And it's the radio stations are already playing it like crazy. Let me see if I have that from yesterday. Let me see. Nah, dadgummit, I thought I had that. If you'll Google Joe Nichols, it is all over the place. But it's a play off the word C'est la vie. It's not what you would normally how you would spell.
2: No, C'est la vie. And I don't know what you call it. It's not a laundry list things. But
0: let's see here. Go. Let's see here. This
2: what's another song? I want somebody. To, there's
0: here
2: a
0: go, Raj.
2: Let's lot see, of songs. Yeah.

0: I'm telling you, that's a clever little ditty right there.
1: Well, how many other songs are like that? It sounds like Kenny, you a list. Oh, it's Kenny,
0: yeah, Kenny Chesney, Jimmy Buffett.
1: Yeah, all over the place.
0: Yeah, well, he said it. He goes, people like having, you know, and he
1: sing along.
0: He did Tequila makes your clothes. Is it makes her clothes fall off or makes your clothes fall off?
1: Makes her clothes.
0: Yeah. He gets it. Fun songs that are, like you said, are easy to sing along.
1: Well, that is. But there's a thing where you give a phrase and you keep giving the, you know, other phrases like it.
0: Right.
1: I don't know what
0: to call it. The other thing that's creative about that, Roger, is that c'est la vie is a fun phrase, but you never would hear it in a country song. C'est la vie. It's, you know, it's a, what was
2: it's
0: the other
2: French.
0: One? Yeah, adios, what was the other? Adios, c'est la vie, what was
1: adios,
0: the other one?
1: Adios, see you later. He had them all. Do it again.
0: Yeah, let me see what it was.
1: Do it again. We're going to do it again. Listen to all of them.
3: Goodbyers, it's hard to take it. I guess that's why there's so many ways to say it.

0: Bon voyage. Adios. What I love the most. Don't call me. I'm telling you that the first. Hey, listen. And the radio stations, he said, we're already playing it. Yep. He said, and it doesn't even release till the 17th. So, right. And it's summertime. It's summertime, which would be. By the way, I didn't tell you guys what I did.
1: Huh?
0: I reached out to Greg Sankey. You ever heard of him?
2: What's he do?
0: He's the head of the SEC.
2: Oh, okay.
0: SEC commissioner. You know, Roger. Every time we go down there, we do. We have a tradition now. 14 years, we play "Beat the Baz" or name that tune. Mm-hmm. And so, music is always a big part of his presentation.
1: If he knows any radio station outside,
0: it's us. And anyway, when he usually gives his speech, he includes some music. Mm-hmm. Well, I asked him for his top 10 summer songs.
1: Mm-hmm.
0: That
1: he sent them to
0: his, you? Yeah, he did his wow. play his playlist. Okay. Not just summer songs, but songs that he likes to listen to. So we may do that later in the week and put that out there, and he might reach out to a few other folks.
1: Do you want to get that list together and do it on our drive down to Atlanta?
0: Yeah, could be. C'est la vie.
1: Don't let the good Lord. Yeah. And that's the other part of it. You'd never heard that phrase before.
0: Have we talked about this?
2: Yeah, we talked about it last week. Yeah. I'd never heard it either.
0: Okay, good. I'm good. See?
2: Because
0: Roger looked at me and goes, you've never
1: You're
0: heard
1: kidding.
0: That?
1: I thought you was kidding.
0: Instant poll. Let's just try to see if in an instant poll.
1: Sure.
0: Just give us 10 callers real quick.
1: 10 callers.
0: Have you heard, say the phrase again, Roger.
1: Don't let the door hit you where the good Lord split you.
0: So if you've heard that before, 661-1037, call us. If you haven't heard it or you have, let's just do an instant poll of 10 people and say.
1: And text too.
0: And just see. It'll take us literally 60 seconds.
1: First one on here says, have not heard.
0: Okay. Because when you first said it, you were stunned. 661-1037.
1: Totally stunned.
0: You looked at me and go, you're kidding, right? And I go, no.
2: Yep. I want to take them hot or what?
1: We'll let them fill up.
0: We'll just call
1: and hold on.
0: 661-1037. Yeah. We'll do 10. Are most
1: so
0: of them
1: far,
0: saying no?
1: So far, no. Every one of them but the first one.
0: Is saying yes?
1: Yes, yes, yes, yes. First time I heard it was 10. I remember that. Yeah, absolutely. There's so many people. And again, I'm not saying you're wrong.
0: Because you know what I said at first? I go, are they talking about?
1: What do they mean?
0: The front of, the front of the back. I don't know. I was thinking about a girl. Thinking about a guy.
1: That's what I'm saying. You're so innocent. Hey, Chuck, come here a minute.
0: 661-1037 is the number.
1: You ever heard the phrase, don't let the door hit you where the good Lord split you?
3: Yeah.
1: It's a no-brainer.
0: I have been alive for 62 years and have never heard that.
1: Yep. Really?
0: Have never heard that. All right, Scott.
1: Have you heard it?
0: Yes or no?
4: I'm 55 years old, and I've been hearing it since I was a kid.
0: Okay.
1: Absolutely.
0: You had to rub it in.
1: Hey,
0: 661-1037. Cactus. Cactus, go ahead.
5: Yes, sir. I've heard that all my life.
0: Okay.
1: Thank you, Cactus.
0: Okay.
1: The first person on here said no, but
0: everybody
1: person
0: else.
1: Since, yes.
0: Okay. I mean,
1: what's another phrase? Because it's almost like.
0: How have I missed that?
3: Well, Florida.
0: Is it supposed to be edgy?
1: You know what? Well, it's one of those goodbyes. It's not edgy. It's just, don't let that door hit you. Because some people have actually said the phrase, don't let the door hit you on the ass while you leave it.
0: Yeah. See? So, hey, what context do you say it in?
1: Same thing with you know what? You don't like it, then don't let the door hit you. You know, if somebody says, I don't like the way you treat me around here.
0: Don't let the door hit you on the way out. That's what I've heard, but I've never heard the split you.
1: Yeah.
0: Well, so here's the other thing. I want to find out, did he write that? Did he get writing credits for it, or did he somebody else write that for him?
1: The song?
0: Yeah.
1: The total. I would just say the phrase. No.
0: Yeah. No, no, no. I just thought the whole song.
1: I do not knew.
0: Yeah.
1: I do not knew.
0: Here, we'll take one more. We'll call her.
1: Hello?
0: Ron, have you heard it before, yes or no?
6: Of course I have, yes. And as a matter of fact, if you look at the movie Night School with Tiffany Haddish and Kevin Hart, she says it in the movie.
0: Night School? I've never
1: seen
0: that.
1: Okay. Yeah, yeah. Well, we've heard it forever. Hey, listen, I know that's.
0: Listen, man, we've done this show for 20, I mean, 15 years.
1: Yeah.
0: How does that
1: 16.
0: Never has that come
1: no,
0: up.
1: No, here's the other deal.
0: Neither say la vie.
1: Listen, that phrase has been used on me. I mean, on me.
0: In
1: job, in personal, all of it.
0: Is there another phrase that you've heard all the time?
1: Yeah, c'est la vie, baby Bubba. you throw baby Bubba into every one of them. Absolutely. Listen, don't let the door hit you where the good Lord spit at you, baby Bubba.
0: So
1: throw that in.
0: So I'm wondering.
1: Hit the door, Jack.
0: So let me ask you this.
1: Hit the road,
0: okay, so
1: Jack.
0: Let me ask this. Because I am, I have somehow been sheltered from that deal.
1: Listen, there's nothing wrong with that.
0: People who hear
1: this, off to your mom and dad.
0: Will people hear the song? That we've heard that boring comment. I thought it was sort of creative. C'est la vie's creative by the way he spells
1: C'est la vie. Listen, let me tell you something. You just discovered that.
0: Well, I should say,
1: that's
0: many,
1: a beautiful
0: but
1: thing.
0: But how many other people go, boring, we've heard that comment. I think it was creative.
1: Everybody's
0: heard it. It's been around forever. Well, maybe it's not as fun and creative as I thought it was.
1: Well, here's the thing. You sit around crying. I'm sorry, I just went and do another song. You say you can never do that? Well, dig this. Everybody, so you sit around, you go, hey, let's write a song. I want to say Ted the Good. So what's other ways that you can say beat it? Tell your story, walk.
0: It's a
1: same thing.
0: Can I tell you, I was singing the other day, and hopefully Justin.
1: Wouldn't want to be you.
0: Hopefully
1: Hit the bricks.
0: Hopefully Justin will be back soon to talk about this. Think of how many songs are written every day for country music alone.
1: Yeah.
0: How many songs will, I mean, thousands of songs every day are being written. And you would think somehow that's been done before. Oh, that's a song. Everybody face a fool.
1: I know, because it dig this.
0: But you would think, Roger, somewhere in the 100-year history of country music, somebody would have done a song with C'est La Vie.
1: Well,
0: nobody's done a song with C'est La Vie.
1: I'll tell you this.
0: All right, say it.
3: C'est La Vie,
0: but that's not country.
1: The song there to me, and I've talked to Shannon Lynn about this a time or two. The song Tight Fitting Jeans.
0: Right.
2: Yeah.
1: That's about what?
0: Tight fitting jeans.
2: Yeah.
1: It's about a country guy who sees this rich girl come into his bar. She's got on tight fitting jeans. Yeah. To me, that's another version of prior to the Country Club by Travis Tritt. It's the same concept. You got a rich girl coming over to see that.
0: Yeah.
1: So where else have you seen something like that?
0: Have you ever heard of a song that somehow takes a play off of saying those kind of phrases?
1: Well,
0: adios. I mean, that's why it's so creative
1: to
0: me.
1: It's creative because think about the song by Shelley West. I'm a hire a wino to decorate. Is that her or is that he that sings that song? That's him that sings that song.
2: Mm-hmm.
1: I'm going to hire a wino to decorate. And then she does one herself similar, doesn't she? Shelley West?
3: Yeah, they do.
1: But I'm going to hire a wino to decorate. So it gives you everything in that you would find at a bar. Everything at a... So when you sit around and you just know you've got gold. When you sit there and you go...
0: Yeah, that's what I'm saying.
1: Everybody knows that.
0: They looked at it, Roger. They go, wow, this is sort of catchy.
1: Let me tell you something.
0: Hadn't heard it before.
1: You know what I just purchased?
0: What?
1: A ukulele.
0: You did not.
1: I did purchase a ukulele. I'm telling you, I purchased a ukulele.
0: Put that on your wall like I do my guitars.
1: No, it's not. No, you're not
0: playing the ukulele.
1: You want to bet?
0: No.
1: How much do you want to bet?
0: No, don't give up on the guitar.
1: I'm giving up on the guitar. Listen, I'll learn the guitar after the ukulele.
0: No.
1: The ukulele gets four chords. It's four strings. Couple of chords, you can do it. Absolutely. No, I got it. No, I have a receipt. I can send it back if I don't want it.
0: All right.
1: The ukulele would be great.
0: Is there a ukulele song out there?
1: Yes.
0: That the Hawaii song?
1: Well, there's that guy. There's that.
0: Got one song.
1: No.
0: Over the Rainbow. What else you can play with the ukulele?
1: You can play anything.
0: What song do we know?
2: Any song you can play with a guitar.
0: Yeah. Give me one. Give me one that's a great song that everybody loves. It's got the
1: This new Joe Nichols song. Yeah, I'm going to play the Joe Diffie. I'll play Joe Diffie, Joe Nichols, and Joe Mama.
0: Is there a hit song with a ukulele in it?
2: Like that I'm Yours Jason Mraz song from like 20 years ago.
0: Well, that's right.
1: No, I'm playing it. Listen, that's all right. Go ahead and poo-poo my dreams.
0: What happened to the guitar, man?
1: Because the guitar, listen, the frets are smaller. It's just part of it.
0: What about smaller guitar?
1: When you look up, there's no such thing.
0: I've tried it. Ukulele.
1: I've tried it. Too many chords for my brain.
0: I got you.
1: Too many strings.
0: All right.
1: Four stringer, nylon strings. It's a concert. Besides this concert.
0: All right.
1: See, I can talk to a musician.
0: We'll be back
1: about
0: in about three, four minutes.
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7: This weekend in the Summer League, Darius Aitkup Jr. made his debut for the Sacramento Kings on Saturday, and it wasn't smooth sailing. He had 25 points, but on 9 of 29 from the field. The Kings did win the game 79-76 versus the Nets. He didn't play in yesterday's Kings game. He will likely play tonight in the final California Classic game versus the Bucks at 9 o'clock. That game will be on ESPNU and Prime Video. So far for the Lakers through two games, Adu Thiro has not had the start that was expected of him. He's 6-19 from the floor. The Lakers will play the Spurs tonight at 6:30 on ESPNU and Prime Video as well. Corliss Williamson is the head coach of the Summer League Spurs. And Jonas Adu is the final player with Razorback ties who played this weekend. He had 2 points, 6 rebounds, and 3 assists in 15 minutes for the Jazz in their 103-102 win over the Hawks on Saturday. They play the Grizzlies tonight at 8 o'clock on ESPN and Prime Video. I'm Christian Weaver with the Buzz Radio Network.
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10: Mostly sunny this morning and then clouding up this afternoon with a chance of showers and thunderstorms. We'll have a high of 92 degrees. Those showers and thunderstorms could produce some gusty wind and dangerous lightning, so head on indoors when they do start. Even a 20% chance of a shower or thunderstorm tonight with an overnight low of 72. For the Buzz Radio Network, I'm meteorologist Pat Walker.
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0: That was a silly ending. 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
0: Gorbachev with the birthmark on his head.
1: Thanks, Dang.
18: I just want to say one thing to my kid who should be home sleeping. Merry Christmas, kid!
20: You see what you got?
0: Hey, as cornball as this is, I still love it. As cornball as that movie is.
1: You know what? You know what?
0: And this is the greatest. This is the greatest, you know what? Right here.
1: Because it was not political. It was about American
0: greatness.
1: We hated
0: Russians then. We were worried about the Russians then.
1: Let me tell you something.
0: We didn't trust them.
1: You know what? After watching everything that I saw over the weekend, thinking about Rocky and all of that, there's no way this country is destroyed from the outside. It can only be done by the inside because we are that good and strong. But it's the inside that worries me.
0: From the 501. Having to make a trip south to Louisiana this morning, have been able to listen to y'all all the way down, and it's been amazing. Just stopped at Spud Nuts in El Dorado, and they're as good as ever. Thanks for making the drive an easy one. Awesome, man. Thank you so much.
1: Us down there about that, about this time.
0: Yeah, sometimes you can pick it up, but that, listen, I'm sure he's on the app. Very nice. Steven says Kenny Chesney has a ukulele playing in at the start of
1: Thank you. No, this is poo pooing my, he's just hating on my ukulele deal. When he is in a coma, and the only thing that he hears is somebody squeezing, he squeezes someone's hand as I am playing the ukulele. When I learn it. And we'll see.
0: Ron from Pine Bluff says, you cats meow, need another hour. No, Acre's not going to give up another hour.
1: No. Unless we start at 5.
0: Although we could make some money. Let's see here.
2: How much are we talking?
0: Someone says, song you never can tell. Chuck Berry's a song recorded by several people. It has C'est la vie in it.
1: Never can tell.
2: C'est la vie means that's life, right? But the rest of the terms that he's using means goodbye.
0: I don't know the full definition of it. Someone says it's been done before, that this, like a song like that has been.
1: What is it? That's what I'm asking. Because I know that you get into that point where you do that. Like I said, like those two songs that I gave you, things like that.
2: Synonyms, essentially.
0: Somebody says, you've heard of Kick Rocks, Baz, have you?
1: Yeah.
0: I have.
1: Yeah.
0: Kick Rocks.
1: Kick Rocks. You want to play jacks? Go Kick Rocks. Kick rocks, hit the bricks, tell your story, walking, all of those different phrases.
0: Hit the road. Mike from Arkadelphia, 609, are listening on the app from Richmond, Virginia.
1: Mike.
0: I've heard that all my life. Basil never got a whooping. I did get a whooping. Thank you very much. Let's see here. Don't let the door hit you where the dog should bit you. Another one.
1: No, he
2: just created that.
0: No, it's what somebody just said.
1: Yeah, it doesn't mean that it's right. No.
0: Somebody said George Strait. No, that can't be right.
1: What did it say?
0: Please read it.
1: It could be a burgundy. What is it?
0: This is Scott in Pottsville. I say it, talking about the Rebecca. I've heard the phrase. Everybody.
1: Oh, okay. The only person that has not heard it was the very first person that was on here. But I'm not saying it's wrong. I think it's cool that you just discovered something.
0: I'm in the very small minority.
1: Listen, you started. You led. I've heard
0: don't let the door hit you. I've heard that, but I've never heard where the split you. That's the key difference.
1: Don't let the door hit you.
0: Yeah.
1: Don't let the door hit you.
0: Yeah.
1: Did they carry it on, or was that all you heard? Don't let the door hit you.
2: Yeah, basically.
1: Okay.
2: I've heard variations of that. I've just never heard that one.
0: Somebody says that. I've heard it a million times.
1: Yeah, let me tell you something, Mr. FCA. Mr. FCA never heard that. Nobody used it. But for you to go, what are they talking about? Are they talking about the other side?
0: Well, that's the part
1: that I remember driving home a couple of weeks ago.
0: And all of a sudden,
1: I'm watching for deer on both sides of the highway, and I hear, hey, what side are you usually on when they turn the light on? I said, say it again. What side are you usually on when the lights come on? I went, I don't know. And then I look over at him.
0: I said, I don't know what I just said.
1: He said, I don't know what I just said.
0: Fighting exhaustion.
1: I know.
0: Here's one from our buddy, the 870, who his wife got mad at him because he said, she goes, what WTH you doing getting up at 6:09? He goes, that's right, it's 6:09. No, he goes, what are you doing getting up? He goes, it's 6:09, baby. Got to move it. She rolled over and said, whatever, they're down in Destin. He took a picture of her laying in bed. He said, not to wake her up. And now he says, day three, we'll be here all week. He's got his beer out on the beach. See you at 6:09 tomorrow. Thank you. Take it with you every day on your vacation. Drive your wife and kids crazy.
1: 250 years, sir, says you do what you want.
0: Over the top, Kenny Loggins, a song, Meet Me Halfway.
2: Yeah, we've heard it multiple times since I started. It's
3: heard
2: it's
3: what?
2: It's not fantastic.
0: The song from Over the Top, the Sylvester song. He turns 80 today. Tulsa King, Roger, on a scale of 1 to 10, what would you give Tulsa King? Ooh, that was quick. I thought you liked it, Rog.
1: I don't hate it, but I know what I'm getting when I'm going
2: it's
1: in.
2: Taylor Sheridan.
1: I've got a guy that's 80 years old.
0: Wait a minute. No. Listen,
1: we got a guy who's like, what's our black trash man guy's name? What's his name?
0: Demario.
1: No.
0: Denaro.
2: Denaro. It's Denaro.
1: You just immediately want to be quick. Demario. Sorry, we've got to go to the next contestant. So Denaro, he spent a decade plus in prison for a crime he did not commit.
0: Yes.
1: Well, when Stallone spent 30 years in prison, I think is what he spent. 30 years in prison in Tulsa King. And he comes out, and here's the other part. He ain't bitter.
0: And it is it is De Niro.
1: It's De Niro.
0: No, it's De Niro.
1: It's De Niro. And you say, it's De Niro. But anyway, so when he leaves that and they send him to Tulsa, and he's immediately got to go in there and start talking to hillbillies, the way they make the Oklahoma guys
0: makes it
1: appear.
0: Too over the top.
1: You know, for the, but you
0: over
1: know that
0: top.
1: Going in. It's. But you know that going in. I mean, so it is what it is. But it's like Landman. I watched the first episode of season 2. I've seen it before. It's enough.
0: Yeah,
1: it's
2: Taylor Sheridan does nothing subtle. I don't think.
0: No, listen. He's overexposed.
1: I ain't mad about him. Ethan, I ain't mad about him at all.
0: Listen, making bill, I mean, he's making million, more power listen, to him.
1: He's not going to worry about a shutoff notice from Summit at all.
0: Yeah, and he was barely getting by like as an actor. I saw that.
1: You know what? You know what? Until he did what? Until he did what I like to say, bought a ukulele, and once he bought the ukulele. And you know, and said, I'm going to play the ukulele the way I want to play it.
0: Ethan and
1: you understand what I'm saying, Christian?
0: Ethan and Atkins says, Baz is the only person that's never heard the phrase about walking out the door, but he's heard spleas. You know, maybe so. Somebody said, David from Benton, there's a pretty good video of a girl playing the national anthem on the ukulele at a volleyball game. But listen, I don't doubt it's a beautiful instrument.
1: No, everybody that has a ukulele is coming out of the woodwork right now. Here's that national anthem that person's talking about.
20: For the ramparts we watch.
0: Carl Lewis.
20: Whistle gallant.
0: Oh, boy.
20: Streaming. And the rockets.
0: Oh boy.
2: Why was he singing that?
0: He says, oh.
1: He says, oh.

0: For the land. Uh-oh. For the land of the free.
1: The greatest, one of the greatest athletes in the world, in the history of the world.
2: Why was he singing it?
1: Because he just wanted to
2: celebrity national anthem.
1: He thought it, yeah, he thought it could do something else. Oh my gosh, that is too funny.
3: Oh, yeah, you know, but you know what?
1: Speaking of Tulsa time, we'll come back and wrap things up.

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1: This is the Pigskin Preacher bringing you the word. In 1833, a spectacular display of the Leonid meteor shower lit up the skies across the American Southeast, called the Night of Raining Fire. It inspired the 1934 jazz standard, Stars Fell on Alabama, featuring the lyric, "We kissed in a field of white, and stars fell on Alabama last night." 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
8: We must stop the terror. I call upon all nations to do everything they can to stop these terrorist killers.
9: Thank you.
8: Now watch this drive. All right.
10: Sounded good.
11: So good. Yep. I mean, that was such a...
10: Today's his birthday.
11: Yes, that same age as Sylvester Stallone. 80 years old. Hard to believe.
4: You know what? The other day, of course, July 4th, was 250th anniversary of the Declaration of Independence. What had happened, it was 200 years that both Adams and Jefferson had died, right? Because I think it was...
11: You lost me.
4: I think it was 50 years after the Declaration of Independence they died. On July 4th, 50 years after, yeah. Oh, yeah, I lost you. Well, don't let the door hit you.
11: Somebody said, Roger, they're all in on the ukulele Tiny Tim.
4: Thank you.
11: Tiptoe through the
4: roses. I'm all in. I'm not going to tell, but listen, if somebody would have told, you know, George Washington, you know what, you're going to cross the Delaware tonight. What are you doing? Stay here. It's cold. That would be where we are today,
11: Phil.
4: Phil
11: Ellison joins us. Good morning, Philly. Phil. How are you?
12: I'm good. He couldn't have stayed where he was. The British Army was marching on them.
4: Well,
12: he had no choice.
4: I didn't say he did. I said, what if somebody would have said, nope, don't do it. Don't go play the ukulele, George.
12: Roger, if you're going to be equating the ukulele and Tiny Tim, are you like supposed to play the ukulele?
4: I'm going to play the ukulele.
12: I need you to do the Tiny Tim.
4: You're not going to do that if you get a ukulele.
12: Lost my falsetto. I don't have it anymore.
11: What is what's happening on the zone today? First of all, how would you do that for?
12: Oh, it was so nice. Got a 3-day weekend. Yeah, really was nice.
11: Just kick back.
12: Oh, Bob Dylan concert.
11: That's right. How was that?
12: He was awesome.
11: Was he really?
12: Yes.
11: Who was he playing with?
12: Lucinda Williams was the second act. I don't remember the name of the first act. It was a 3-man band. It was an outstanding night. Yeah. And Dylan sounded as good as a man in his mid-80s I would expect will sound.
11: How long did he play?
12: I think it was an hour and a half.
11: What was his Rolling Stone? Was that his biggest song?
12: I guess that's
13: the
12: biggest.
13: He doesn't usually play the hits, does he?
12: No. Only one that he played was It Ain't Me, Babe. But then it sounded completely different from any version of It Ain't Me, Babe, that I've ever heard, which I actually liked that about it, too. It took me half the song to realize what he was singing.
11: Yeah, could you understand his lyrics?
12: No.
11: Okay, gosh.
12: But I didn't care. I kind of showed up expecting that.
13: You're seeing Dylan.
11: Yeah,
12: exactly.
13: That's what you're going for.
11: Yeah, I wouldn't mind seeing Willie one more time, Raj.
12: I was just impressed that he's up there on stage,
11: 80-something,
12: playing the keyboard and singing and hitting the notes for the most part. I think.
11: Well, McCartney sang for Taylor Swift this weekend,
12: right? But I guess he played a song. I didn't realize he didn't sing.
11: I know what you talked about.
12: I want to hold your hand in that long.
11: He just said normally he doesn't do it in a live set because it's
13: harmonies.
11: John. Yeah, you don't have harmonies, and he wasn't really the lead. So I sort of get that, but you think. Somehow, over the last 60 years, he just sung that somewhere.
12: Well, it comes to a point with some artists that literally everything you play is a classic.
11: Yeah. Listen, there's a lot to cover. We got big soccer tonight.
12: I can't wait for tonight, man. Well, you can recap the weekend, too. I mean, there were a couple of amazing matches. Everybody working, rooting for Cape Verde, which I want to call Cabo Verde because I saw that on a
13: They want to
12: map
13: be called
12: recently.
13: Cabo Verde.
12: They wanted to be called that, but they wouldn't be allowed to be called that.
11: Yeah.
13: Hasn't happened yet.
12: England with the big win yesterday in Mexico City. That was an amazing match. Tonight
13: Norway
12: will be fun.
13: Norway takes down Brazil.
12: Yeah, got some Major League Baseball stuff. We got Zach Gillen from Oakland showing up, game balls and jock straps. And it's Justin. Justin is off all next week, so I'm going to just kind of like take this week kind of chill.
13: Another vacation?
12: That's right. Another. Well, he deserves it. Why not? It's vacation time.
11: Have you done? We're going to NASCAR in Atlanta this coming weekend. Have you done the NASCAR thing?
12: I have never been to a NASCAR race. And David, like I'm not a racing fan.
11: Right.
12: I don't care about auto racing, but I would love to go.
11: Yeah, I think it's going to be. We're going to be overwhelmed with NASCAR with Saturday night and Sunday night in Atlanta. So we'll be doing that. We'll be in Dallas next week. We'll be at the MENA at the Skyline Cafe. Wednesday. And tonight, Roger, we go to the Arkansas State Police training lodge.
4: Food fight!
11: Phil, have a great show.
12: Hey, you guys, appreciate you having me, of course.
11: Great job, Raji Dodge. Great job, Christian. Glad you're with us, everybody. Thanks so much for listening to this. Listen, Summer of Adventure brought to you by Oaklawn is really getting ready to crank up here for these next 3 weeks with SEC Media Days coming up in 3 weeks. So it is getting ready to get real. on the go, but that's what we do, and we're glad you're with us. So have a great day. Don't go anywhere.

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6: 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Hours are Monday through Friday, 8 a.m. to 8:30 p.m. and 9 a.m. to 5 p.m. on Saturdays. And tomorrow, Little Rock Police is hosting its Boots and Badges blood drive to help the state's blood supply. 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
8: Plenty of sunshine in the morning hours, but it will cloud up this afternoon, becoming mostly cloudy with a 40% chance of rain from showers and thunderstorms. But first, we'll have a high of 92 degrees. Of course, the showers and thunderstorms will cool things off a little bit, but be mindful of some gusty wind and dangerous lightning. I'm meteorologist Pat Walker for the Buzz Radio Network.
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He feels

0: opportunities given despite the
1: 250 years young. Howdy, America. And to a lot of people, that may seem like a long time to be a country, but it's really not. But I tell you what, it's definitely not too long to be. It's not too long to be an idea, which is what America is. A land that has never been yet. And that yet that we're seeking and chasing, that's the whole thing. It's a place we're never going to arrive at. And that's not failure because we won't. That's by design. And think about it. We didn't start this country on any kind of proof. We started it on a belief that was worth fighting for, a wager that was worth betting on, an act of faith that a self-governing people could be something worth being and becoming. And here we are 250 years later. The bet's still on the table, folks. We have not cashed in, and let's hope we never cash in. We need skeptics. Yes, we do. We do not need cynics. One cares enough to question, which we should, and the other one's already quit. We don't need you. So here we are celebrating 250 years of independence. We look around. What have we built? What have we restored? What is still standing? What has fallen by the wayside? What's gone forever? In the best of us, I see 250 years of showing up, at least, arguing, loving, losing, forgiving, starting over, believing in who we are and what we can be. That's the yet we're chasing. So here we are today, lighting the fire, breaking the bread, raising a glass to our family and friends, and maybe even to the neighbor that we don't agree with. Today, we're gonna let the kids run barefoot after dark, baby. That's the celebration. Not that we've arrived anywhere, but to the fact that we are still on our way. Take inventory with the one in the mirror and together. Here's to more dancing in the home of the brave. Happy 250th, America.

0: All right, Matthew McConaughey with a little theme to start the week as we welcome you in. America, you look a little different. What is it? Oh, you're a year older. That's what it is.
1: A couple extra pounds from the party over the weekend, maybe?
0: I think a lot of people are definitely supporting that. Phil Ellison, Justin Acri, Moose. Glad to be with you today on a fine Monday. Off to a good start.
1: Maybe you got to do this five times this week?
0: Get to, buddy.
1: Good answer.
0: We are going to be watching what's going on at Wimbledon. We are going to be keeping you up with the World Cup. And there are some popular sports that you actually might be interested in that we're going to tell you about, too. Anyway, hope everybody had a great, safe weekend. Hope you came back with all your fingers if you had 10 when you left. And we hope you have a great, safe week this week, too. So, all right, let's get into it. United States on the pitch tonight, yes! 7 o'clock. That's the good news. The better news is they're going to be at full strength because Balogun is back, baby. It's as if he was never gone at all.
1: Except
0: for those minutes that he missed in the last game.
1: I shouldn't be saying it in these terms because I'm a Johnny come very lately to international soccer and the FIFA World Cup, but I would guess, what would a World Cup be without some sort of crazy controversy that we get to debate for the rest of the day now?
0: Well, the problem is with this one, too. I think most people who know soccer would say that the red card should never have been given out in the first place. It is odd, the timing of it all, of course, after letting it sit there for a while and then reversing field a little bit too late in the game, maybe, for some, is part of the issue. I think if you make the decision the next day or a couple days later, it's fine. But that's, to me, what really adds to it. But I'm happy for them. And, you know, I think we talked about this in our group text yesterday. This does ramp up the pressure on the U.S. It's like if you break your driver accidentally on the first hole, you can say, well, you know, it made it too challenging for me. I had to tee off my three wood all day. It was really tough. With the United States, it's like, you got no excuses now. You're at full strength.
2: Yeah.
0: You got nothing to blame it on. And you're home, yes.
1: The oddity here is it's not that the suspension of the red card occurred, because in every sport that I'm aware of, there are avenues to rescind suspensions, or at least limit the suspension from what it originally was. I mean, there's all sorts of processes for this purpose in all the sports that we cover, that we talk about, or the ones that we don't even talk about. The difference is that a sitting head of state, sitting head of government, is not involved in these kinds of controversies in Major League Baseball, in the NFL, heck, even in the Olympics that I'm aware of. I mean, this is just, this is not a value judgment on President Trump inserting himself into this and essentially being the reason that Balogun is playing. It's just, that's where this stands out in a way that I'm not sure if I've ever heard of this before.
0: I mean, that's if you believe the story. I mean,
1: not to believe it?
0: I don't have an issue with it. I'm not questioning. I'm just saying, I mean, are we convinced that that's the reason they reversed field completely? I mean, were they not going to address it anyway?
1: It's just, I mean, I remember reading after the day after that match, and you're reading that there is no path to getting this red card suspended before the match. Like, read stories about this.
0: But there turns out there is a process for
1: there
0: it.
1: There is, right.
0: It has already been utilized before. So,
1: but did it involve a sitting head of state or a sitting head of government?
0: Again, you gotta, how much does that weigh into it? You know, I don't know. I don't know if they were looking at it already and considering it already. Again, I'll give him credit. I'm not trying to take anything away from the president if he did. I will say, I don't think it's very healthy for the sport if heads of state can influence the decision makers at FIFA.
1: Agreed.
0: To do something, even though it benefits the United States. Am I crazy here?
3: No, you're totally right. While obviously that's a bigger name, so the credit is going, you know, higher up to that. This is from the New York Post here. Credit should go first and most heavily to U.S. Soccer CEO J.T. Batson, who smartly got this going. The Trump involvement is a sidebar to the whole thing.
0: Okay.
3: So this was already a process going. It started with the U.S. Soccer CEO, which is exactly who it should start with.
0: Right.
3: And so, yes, there has been something going on. This wasn't just a call because, yes, that would set a horrible precedent. To say any president that had any sort of doings with an already very corrupt FIFA, you know, if this was available to any other leader in the entire world to do, they'd all do it. So, no, that is not exactly, you know, obviously he maybe had a a part in calling it, but that is what's taken the news cycle of it is his involvement, is the president's involvement. But this process was already going on.
0: Here's another source. This is The Guardian saying that Trump made three calls to FIFA starting Wednesday to ensure that change was made. The White House has not responded to request. FIFA has declined to comment. So that's the story here. Belgium's obviously not very happy about it, understandably so. If the shoe was on the other foot, I would probably feel the same way. However, I think if you're going to look at it from the 36,000-foot view, you got to say that was a baloney call in the first place. Mm-hmm. And the only thing I could argue on behalf of Belgium is the late nature of it all. Because, again, if you're preparing one way and thinking, well, gee, they're not going to have their top scorer, we're going to approach it this way. Now, I don't know if you significantly change your approach. I don't think the United States is going to completely throw the baby out with the bathwater on the plan, and I wouldn't imagine that Belgium would expect them to. But I don't. I'm not a tactician when it comes to soccer or anything else. So I have no idea what the plan was and how much it impacts them. But those who know certainly are debating it.
3: On the flip, though, we get that too. We have less time to prepare with Balogun now. But we had been looking elsewhere.
1: He wasn't even allowed to be part of practices. As I was reading, if you're a suspended player during a match, you're not even allowed near the sidelines of the team. You got to be way up in the stands.
3: Right.
1: So the understanding was he wasn't even going to be part of the team for the week.
0: Why you can't practice when you can't play is ridiculous.
3: Yeah, I don't get that.
0: That's
3: either.
0: That's even dumber than it being thrown.

0: to watch the video at full speed. I mean, we're seeing penalties that weren't even called being reviewed and then instituted afterwards. It's happening in just about every match.
1: Yeah.
0: So to go back and watch this thing in slow-mo and determine off of a slow-motion video that that was a red card-worthy foul is insane, because that's not what they're supposed to do. So, again, there's one more reason why it should have been done. Again, I have an issue with the timing of it all for both parties, mm-hmm. because, A, it looks bad for the United States, and, B, it's not fair to Belgium, frankly. But at the end of the day, he should be in the game, and he's playing. So, good.
2: See, and VAR for me in last night's match with Mexico and England, and what a match that was.
1: Awesome.
2: The red card, and I don't remember the English player's name, who got that, you could see the intent in the slow motion VAR. You could kind of see it.
1: The cleat was up the whole time.
2: It was much different than the play that cost Balogun the rest of that game. And these two plays should not be viewed with the same sort of punishment of you miss the next game too.
1: Agreed.
0: I still don't think they should miss the next game anyway. Being thrown out of a World Cup game and playing a man down for the remainder of the game is punishment enough.
1: I assume that's to avoid someone doing something heinous at the end of a game.
0: That's probably true.
1: That's got to be why.
0: You're probably right.
1: Yeah. All right. But hey, real quick, I want to say this is how it's written out. VAR guidelines, slow motion replay should be used only to identify the exact point of contact on a potential foul. So if they're slowing it down, it's because they already know it's a foul and they're trying to see when it happened or how it happened that way. But in the Balogun case, it says officials used it to determine intent and severity, ignoring that Balogun was simply planting his foot awkwardly.
0: Yeah.
1: And that's messed up. So, yes, it is weird, but it's good that he's back because he never should have been out at all.
0: Admittedly, I have issues understanding this man, Thierry Henry, even when there isn't music playing over the conversation. I didn't see any of that this weekend, but he...
1: They heard you. They listened.
0: Yeah, I think he raised some very good points in a conversation on the set when this was announced. It was, you know, basically... And I like the turn of phrase here is he applied breaking news in a little different way.
3: Yeah, that's exactly what it is for Belgium, the breaking news. They must have broke their spirit a tiny bit, because also you prepare the game to play a certain way, then suddenly you have to change also your preparation of the game. This is why also what it does when you do something like that, 3-4 days to take a decision. Now we need to go back to the point. I do not think it was a red card, and we all said it. We all know that he didn't do that on purpose. We all know that. But I have to say that if you're Belgium, to prepare the game, it does change everything. So I would not say that it never happened before, because it must have happened in the history of the World Cup. I think I've heard that it happened maybe with Garrincha back in the days or something like that.
4: Rules were different back then, though.
3: Yes, rules. But I'm just saying, whatever the rule was or the rule is, I'm just saying, yes, I was like kind of like, okay, it is the right call, but why so late? Why it didn't happen straight away? If the Article 27, is that it? So if Article 27 has been there for how long?
4: It's relatively recent.
3: Oh, how recent?
4: I will get back to you on that. Okay. it has been already enforced with Cristiano Ronaldo, of course, who got a red card in Portugal's qualifier in November. It was going to be a 3-match ban, and the second two of that ban was suspended under Article 27 in order for Cristiano Ronaldo, therefore he could play at the beginning of this World Cup.
0: Two things about that. Oh, how recent? And the fact that she does not know is interesting, because this is the point of the whole conversation. I guess maybe, you know, to turn the fingers back at me, I should have looked it up and figured out when they've started applying this thing. All I know is it's not unprecedented, so I don't feel bad about it on behalf of the United States. But the other thing that occurred to me while I was listening to that entire thing is, if you could have any kind of accent and it couldn't be the one you have, what would you pick?
2: I don't think it would be French.
0: I don't either.
2: I want people to understand me.
0: I love his accent, and I could listen to that guy talk all day, but I don't want that either. Would you go Aussie? Would you go British? Would you go...
2: Borat. I think I'd go Aussie.
0: Would you go...
1: I'm going Kazakhstan.
0: You know what I might do? I might do the...
2: You want to be Latin, don't you? That's what you want to sound too. Like.
0: I might do Pikey.
2: I don't know this one.
0: Brad Pitt's accent from Snatch.
2: Well, then you can't do talk radio in the United States.
0: No, I can only do it for a very small group of people who could understand it.
1: I like New Zealand, too. New Zealand.
0: Pretty cool.
2: I think it'd be Australian, and I don't know if I could tell the difference between a Kiwi accent and an Aussie accent.
0: Did he not do a great job covering all the bases on that, though, in about a minute?
2: Yes. Yeah.
0: And well done.
2: The major aspect of this is the speediness of it. There's got to be a speedy trial. It's got to take a day after the game. I mean, this shouldn't be the day. He's right, and Belgium is right. They're wronged by this because they're training for a team, and thank you to the texter out of the 501. It reminds us it's training, not practice. They're training for a team that doesn't include their leading goal scorer, and now all of a sudden, less than 24 hours later, they are.
0: This is
1: 2019, by the way.

0: What?
1: To answer your question.
2: That's all it took. Quick research moves.
0: That's not Article recent. That's 7 years.
1: So it was called, it was the same rule was called Article 26. They barely updated it in 2023 to Article 27. But okay. It says that it was basically the exact same rule was Article 26 when they updated their disciplinary code in 2019.
0: In a sport where you can go back and watch video to institute a foul that was not called, this seems a very small hurdle to clear to then rescind a red card. It does not seem like a stretch of anyone's imagination, does it? This should be very much the norm.
1: Yeah, and it says the period could last 1 to 4 years, so the probation is actually the shortest probation it could be.
2: So in a year, and I don't know what international competitions are taking place a year from now, but a year from now, he sits out a game.
1: Right? I think it's an if. Yeah, I think it's if something happens again.
0: And yeah, he's on double secret probation.
1: Exactly. Got to hit you. You got to get another red card within that time to apply them both.
0: I think. Exactly. That's the whole point. You know, you're on your, he's on his own recognizance for now.
2: How about the ridiculousness? If you think it's ridiculous to miss the next game because of a red card.
0: I do.
2: What about three?
0: Yes.
2: That's what Ronaldo was supposed to miss,
0: right? I mean, did he shiv a guy? What did he do? It must have been an awful foul.
2: He must have said something about the official's mother.
1: There are some like that. They'll do a 3-game ban in leagues as well.
0: That's the dumbest thing. That is insane. Unless you punch a guy or do something really egregiously outside the lines, that's outrageous.
2: Meanwhile, in the NFL, you can try to take somebody's head off. You just missed the second half of the game.
0: Not in the NFL, only in college.
2: Oh, college, yeah.
0: Yeah. NFL, you can do whatever you want.
2: Well, first half of next game.
1: Maybe.
0: With some caveats, but they don't look at it the same
2: way. Hey, we do have in college football, you have your
1: our Sorsby moment.
2: If you have if you get a targeting penalty in the second half of the last game of the season, you will serve that first half on opening day, the first game next year. Remember Hudson Henry had that happen to him.
1: Well, and this applies to just any international games, right? And so if your red card is in the World Cup, if at some point you're just not in the World Cup, which you aren't within 4 years, then the next one you're missing out on is not as important, so it's usually kind of the same thing. It's a little better to do it now and not have to serve it in the World Cup.
0: So when he goes back to his professional league, if he gets a red card there, it applies then?
1: No. Only for the U.S. games. So whatever the next tournament is for the U.S. is not as important as the World Cup.
0: What do they play as a nation outside of the World Cup?
2: There's the CONCACAF.
1: CONCACAF, yeah.
0: Oh, CONCACAF. Yeah, I remember that.
1: Yeah.
0: Okay.
1: And that'll be, you know, Gold Cup or any qualifying, that kind of stuff is obviously, again, not as important. You need that to qualify eventually for the World Cup, but at some point along the way, some of those games will mean nothing, and it'll be like our B squad. And if he needs to just serve it, I'm sure there's a time that they could say, hey, Balogun's on the roster, and he's going to serve his red card today. And it's a team that we're not playing strongly at all or anything.
2: Gotcha. I hope he has the greatest game of all time. I hope he has a moment like Bellingham yesterday. Two goals in
1: 1 minute.
0: Yeah, it was great. So I want to get your thoughts on the weekend. But again, for those who have not been following along, the quarterfinals are set now with France and Morocco. What a great matchup, potentially. Norway and England after England knocked out Mexico in front of a raucous crowd in Mexico City last night, which Phil already alluded to. Outstanding game. 3-2 the final there. Argentina and Egypt tomorrow. Switzerland, Colombia tomorrow. And the early game today is one that's very intriguing, I think.
1: Portugal
0: and Spain starts at 2 o'clock today. And Spain, if I read it correctly or saw the story correctly, they have not given up a goal in World Cup play this year. Is that accurate?
1: I think
0: they had a 0-0 tie, but I don't think they've allowed a goal yet. I could be wrong. But I think that's accurate.
2: Moose is good at digging up the soccer stats. I can dig up a lot of the other stats. I don't know where to go for soccer yet.
1: Correct. They have not given up a goal yet. Mexico had gotten to yesterday's game without giving up a goal and then gave up 3, essentially at home.
0: Yeah. That was an amazing atmosphere.
2: That looked incredible. And truth, like, I hate rain delays, but I think that's actually a pretty cool rain delay to be around for, right?
0: Yeah.
1: It did not slow them down by any means.
0: No, it was fun. That was a fun game.
2: Is that what it's going to be like today?
0: What?
2: For USMNT? I mean, you're not going to have that quite that same crazy...
0: Oh, I think the weather. We have weather issues?
2: Atmosphere. No, I just mean the...
0: Where are the
2: raucousness.
0: Today?
1: It's going to be loud.
2: U.S. plays in SoFi, I think. Or is that the next match?
0: No, you're right, I think. I'm not sure about the Brazil game. Or not the Brazil game, the Spain game. Do you know?
1: I'm looking. Okay. I never keep up with where they are. outside of it being like Mexico and Mexico, hadn't affected much, I don't think.
0: Well, yeah, I wouldn't think that those two would matter.
1: Dallas today, okay, for Spain, Portugal.
0: Oh man, that'd be fun.
2: And the United States in Seattle, which I knew. I don't know. Seattle, next, gotcha. Next game, if they win, when they win, when we win,
0: is in Inglewood.
2: Is SoFi. Okay.
0: My cousin was at the Brazil game yesterday, which I don't know how she got there or what they were doing. They live in Honolulu,
1: huh?
0: And they were in New Jersey.
1: The long way around.
2: It's a long flight.
1: Yeah. That was cool. So Erling Haaland ended up tying. So now we have a three-way tie for the top goal scorer. It's Haaland, Mbappe, and Messi.
0: Is the golden boot automatically to the top scorer?
1: It's either golden boot or golden ball. I can never keep them right because there's like a...
2: The golden boot is the MVP of the tournament.
1: There's like an MVP of the tournament and a most goals. And it's usually kind of the same, but not always. Now, okay, one thing I want to point out that is super cool about this, 7 goals would be enough to have won almost every golden boot race in the World Cup history. Like, I think Messi won one with 6 in the past. The highest ever there's 2 of them with 8. And they could have more than one player this World Cup hit 8 very easily.
0: Yeah.
1: It's insane how the stars are showing out for this. It is awesome.
2: They're juicing the balls, obviously.
0: The other team that I'm sort of rooting for is
1: Norway. Actually, they
0: now
1: talk about that.
0: Norway, I'm kind of hyped about. They're fun. And Haaland's awesome.
1: Yeah, he's just a big brute of a dude, man. And that's not as much of a soccer thing. You know, you got Messi is like an absolute tiny person. And then you've got Haaland in here with the same amount of goals as a monster. It's just cool.
0: Yeah.
1: And they're leaning into them being, you know, Vikings are doing the row and all that stuff.
0: I love it. No, they're very easy to root for sure.
1: Yeah.
0: We got to take a break. As we do, I want to tell you about our friends at FanDuel. In partnership with Oaklawn Sports, we are expecting Zach on today to get updated odds on what's going on with the United States. And if you want to get a wager on an individual, the cool thing is the Super Sub continues. I saw a TV commercial for this wager that they've got at FanDuel as well. If your soccer player gets subbed out, your bet stays in. 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
5: This weekend in the World Cup on Saturday, Morocco eliminated Canada, beating them 3-0 to advance to the final 8. France did the same by beating Paraguay 1-0, the lone goal coming on a Kylian Mbappe penalty kick. France and Morocco will play in the quarterfinal on Thursday. On Sunday, Norway knocked off Brazil, winning 2-0, both goals coming from Erling Haaland. This will be the country's first time ever in the quarterfinals. Then England knocked out Mexico in Mexico City, beating them 3-2. Jude Bellingham scored 2 goals in 2 minutes, and Harry Kane knocked in a penalty kick. England played with 10 men for the last 50 minutes as Jarrell Kwanzaa received a red card. Norway and England will play in the quarterfinal on Saturday. Today, the action gets started at 2 with Portugal and Spain. Then the United States will take on Belgium at 7. Fuller and Balogun will likely be playing in the game as his red card suspension was suspended. However, Belgium has the right to appeal the suspension. Both of the games can be seen on Fox. I'm Christian Weaver with the Buzz Radio Network.
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0: Is this thing on? All right, welcome back in the zone. Justin Akre, Phil Ellison, and Moose getting you caught up. If you've got something you want to weigh in on, please do. 501-661-1037. How was your 4th of July? You can tell us about anything. I'm interested in what you did this weekend. I'm going to play that McConaughey clip again earlier, later today, rather. We played it earlier.
1: That's a man who knows how to play himself.
0: He's so good, man. I just think, you know, he's just got good thoughts, and he's fun to listen to.
1: I said no to a McConaughey movie Thursday night with my son. He said, you want to watch Interspace? He hadn't seen it yet. I love Interspace, but he had my son had not seen Goodfellas yet, so we put that on instead.
0: Interstellar. How old's your son?
1: 14. Oof. I saw that movie at age 14.
0: I'm not saying there's anything wrong with it. I'm just saying it's that opening scene hits pretty hard.
1: It sure does. The whole movie hits hard. Hey, he's seen The Godfather.
0: Yeah, The Godfather's baby crap compared to the beginning of that one. I mean, let's be real. Billy Batts did not go out in a very pleasant way. Oh, spoiler alert. Sorry.
1: But it helps connect towards the end of the movie, too. Very nicely. Two-thirds of the way through.
0: Oh, no. All right. Yeah, if you walk in, if you're being made and you walk into a room and it's empty, it's not going to go well for you. This segment is brought to you in part by our friends at UAMS. And if you are having a tough day, maybe not that one. I don't think they could help help him out. But, you know, they can fix just about anything orthopedic in nature. Did you see, you know who needs an orthopedist right now is Jordan Henderson. One of the most unathletic moves I've ever seen by a high-level athlete. He jumped over a bit of advertising and fell and snapped his arm in half.
1: This is the English player that I read about?
2: He did not get in the game. He still got a yellow card and broke his wrist. Unbelievable. And he's like the last man chosen for this team.
0: I made myself watch the video, but it was gross.
1: How did it happen?
0: He jumped over one of those little advertising things and he slipped
1: just
0: and fell.
1: Fell.
0: Just not very athletic move.
2: This was celebrating, too.
0: Anyway, bottom line is if you break your arm jumping over advertising, call UAMS at 501-686-TOSH. 501-686-8674. 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It is the Orthopedic and Spine Hospital at UAMS. Just got confirmation from Zach, 1130 is good, so write that down, Moose, if you don't mind, and holler at him in about an hour.
1: I love celebration injuries.
0: It wasn't even a celebration. He was literally just getting over the thing to go to wherever he was going. I mean, it's one thing like when you're Grammatica and you jump up. And
1: which Grammatica brother was it?
0: I don't know.
1: Bill or Martin?
0: I think it was Bill, but I don't remember, honestly. Martin. It could be Martin. Could be either one for me, but
2: yeah, it was it's a terrible look for Henderson. You're right. It's a bad look being carted off for your wrist. And what's extra hilarious about it is I don't think he's seen the field yet, or if he has, it's a very small amount. He was like the last person chosen for this squad. Kind of a, he's like a locker room guy, older dude, and that's essentially what he got picked for. And there were probably three or four people that play his position for England that they were like, why on earth would you not take these guys?
1: He's a towel waver.
2: Yeah.
0: What'd you call him?
2: An older guy?
0: You called him a... locker room guy.
2: Locker room guy.
0: Why don't we call him an emergency room guy?
2: Now, yes, okay? Yeah.
0: All right. My buddy Eric reminds me that Todd Day was once carted off with an upper body injury. You know? But it happens. It happens.
1: Remember the Mets closer Diaz at the last Baseball World Classic? Not the one that just finished this year, but a few years before when, I think it was with Puerto Rico, and he closed down the championship game and then snapped his Achilles tendon in the celebration and missed the rest of the entire season.
0: Well, we had a kid, remember the guy from Indiana? He was one of their best pass rushers, got hurt in the celebration after the Big Ten championship, could play in the national championship game. This just in, they didn't need him. Ron from Pine Bluff, Theismann, yes.
1: Ooh,
0: it is the arm version of a Theismann.
1: Yeah, but the advertising board is Lawrence Taylor in this case.
0: I can't wait to hear. Well,
2: it's like not even up to his knees, barely. Easy to get over.
0: Yes, the funny thing is, it was like if you think about jumping sheep in your mind, like his teammate jumped right over it, no problem, moved on. And I was like, oh, this is going to be rough. And then I was like, oh, he made it fine. Where'd he get hurt? And it was like, oh, the guy behind him, okay. Then he comes up behind him, completely stumbles, bumbles, falls. I'm like, it was the most unathletic thing I've seen. It was really weird.
1: Can't give a high five the rest of the tournament.
0: Didn't Kendry Morales tear his ACL on home plate?
1: He sure did. I remember that one, too. It was a game-winning, game-ending, walk-off grand slam for the former Traveler. And he, I don't remember if it was ACL or if it was also his Achilles.
0: Did he jump?
1: No, he just, yeah, I think it was a half jump to home plate.
0: Like a stomp?
1: And that was it.
0: That'll do it.
2: Home plate's a little slicker, right? Isn't that part of it?
1: It's also hard, harder, but it's just, I mean, this is freak of an injury as you're going to have. And he played the game. It's like he played the whole game. Different than this Ingles guy.
0: I'm going to challenge you today for tomorrow. You can do the top 10 list. I want you to find a top 10 list of the strangest sports injuries from over the years.
2: They'll all be baseball, won't they? Such a baseball thing.
0: I do remember one for a guy. I don't know if it was a Cub or not, but he broke a rib sneezing and was out for a while.
1: Yep.
0: So that's your challenge for tomorrow.
1: That's fine because I need something to keep my mind occupied later this afternoon. I think this is an important message to at least tell people. I have a colonoscopy tomorrow. It'll be the third that I am undergoing because my grandfather, all this week. That's right, Moose. He passed away way before I was born from cancer of the colon. So I'm going to guarantee you that ain't the way I'm going to go.
0: Yeah.
1: So today, no food. I'm just drinking liquids all day long.
0: Can you drink black coffee?
1: Yes, thank God.
0: Okay.
1: Not tomorrow, though.
0: Yeah.
1: And then, I got the procedure tomorrow. We'll make sure everything is clear the way it needs to be. And, so I'll research that today. Thank you for giving me something to think about.
0: I've never had one. I need to have one.
2: I haven't either.
1: It's important.
0: You're not old like me. I should probably.
2: Age yet.
1: Look, if you're like me and you have colon cancer in your family, you probably need to go at age 40.
0: Okay,
1: I did. 45 is when most men need to be getting checked for this.
0: Okay, I need to go get it looked at then.
1: Just go do it once. I'll bet you you'll thank me for it.
0: What if I come tomorrow? I think they can get a 2-for-1. I haven't had anything with black coffee today.
1: He's got two hands. I mean, why not?
0: Yeah.
2: Do you guys face each other or do you go side by side?
1: Is there a couple, like a couple's massage? A couple's colonoscopy?
0: Nose to toes, buddy. I mean, just keep it real here, okay? From Peyton and Cersei, the England celebrating and singing Wonderwall was a cool scene after the win last night. Yeah, for everybody but Henderson.
1: He was screaming it in pain.
2: Yeah, Wonderwall's a big one for them.
0: Hey, Phil from the 501, what was that injury RJ Hawk was telling me about during the Travelers game that time?
1: The real injury was a strained groin muscle.
0: No.
1: No, that was the real injury. But the actual injury that he referred to is something totally different.
0: I thought it was
1: different.
0: A labrum. Oh, it was a hip labrum.
1: No, the problem was that the writer that he was following on Twitter, that's actually what he tweeted. He took a shot at Garrett Richards for the injury.
0: Oh, and so I've never gotten the backstory on this.
1: RJ's
0: I thought
1: reading,
0: he mispronounced labrum. No, okay, I've never heard the backstory on this story.
1: RJ read that straight off. He was like Ron Burgundy, just reading it right off of Twitter. Oh, Phil, it was because of it. I'm not going to say it.
0: You handled it well.
1: Here's the pitch.
0: Who won the weekend? Says this person from the 501, the 4th of July, FIFA World Cup, Wimbledon, F1 racing, or other?
2: It's the World Cup.
0: World Cup
2: in America for me.
1: USA yeah. did.
0: Also, we had a great golf finish yesterday, too. I don't know if you guys saw this or not. I didn't watch it, but I read about it. Dude shot a 62 to win a tournament yesterday. Crazy. Also from the 501, same person says, remember Kenyon Martin at Cincinnati breaking his leg 3 minutes into the game, first game of the Conference USA tournament, keeping them out of the NCAA tournament. They finished 29-4. I do remember that. And he was player of the year that year.
1: Mm-hmm.
0: But I was really hoping that injury would give it to Marcus Fizer, but it did not.
1: It wasn't a celebration injury, though. Was it? Was it a dunk that he celebrated?
0: No. I don't think so. It just happened. He was just talking about weird injuries. I mean, that's really more of a weird timing thing. Randall says, colon screening should be recommended at 30, in my opinion. I had a buddy in his early 30s die from it, and I know another guy in his 30s that's battling colon cancer right now. I actually had a buddy die at 30 with colon cancer. He went in, didn't feel good, never got out of the hospital and died.
1: Yeah,
0: horrible.
1: I'm going to guarantee you. Like, I mean, my father's been getting these since he was 40. I will continue to every 5 years. I mean, I'm going earlier than 5 years because I need to. it's important. It doesn't, I mean, it's an uncomfortable thing to talk about or think about, but it's also an important thing for men to do.
0: But they put you night-night, right?
1: Sure.
0: It's not like you're going to feel anything.
1: Oh, I'm going night-night, yes. I'm sleeping. Okay. When I show up tomorrow, I'm going to get dropped off for one because I'm not driving anywhere.
0: Right.
1: I may be a little bit loopy when I show up.
0: What's new?
1: No kidding. Loopier than normal.
0: Robert said, if this happened the other way around, our fans wouldn't ever stop crying, but I'm glad we are going to be at full strength.
2: I agree with that. That's fair.
0: I don't.
2: I agree with that.
0: I don't.
2: We would. We wouldn't. B&M about this.
0: I wouldn't. I would say, you know what? He should have never gotten the red card in the first place. That's exactly what I'd be saying.
1: That I don't think that's easiest, what Belgium's saying.
2: That's not what Belgium's saying. And I agree that most of our fans would. Maybe I wouldn't because you're right. The bottom line is he shouldn't be out,
0: right.
2: Period. And that's okay. You can go back that far to say that the whole point of it is to correct the wrongness, even if it took this long or even if it's going to piss the other team off. Yes, that is the whole point of it. But, yeah, I mean, Razorback fans, if, like, a Georgia QB was supposed to be out and wasn't.
1: We've been through this.
2: Yeah.
1: The Sugar Bowl. I mean,
2: yes,
1: how many of those Ohio State players should have been suspended for that Sugar Bowl?
0: The ones that helped them win. And it's ridiculous, but that's fine. And then they end up giving the win away anyway or whatever, vacating it. It's
2: right.
0: Like, well, now you just derived us of the joy we could have felt, and you guys don't get to – they don't care anyway. They had a good time that day, so it's fine. I mean, the Ohio State fans still had a good time, so – doesn't matter.
1: But the incidentally good point is that, well, they'll still serve the suspension.
0: I think part of the problem here is if you're Belgium, is that the storyline is going to be that the president of the United States had a hand in this, and that seems completely wrong and unfair.
2: Yes.
0: And that part's true.
2: It was started well before that.
0: And again, I try to look at things, I always try to look at it, you know, try to put the shoe on the other foot, right?
2: Yep.
0: And I think if you're being fair, if you're Belgium, that's your only gripe.
1: It's also not just
0: the timing.
1: It's not just a president. It's a president that was awarded a peace prize by the organization months ago.
2: The first ever
1: FIFA peace prize. I wonder if there will be another one.
0: Listen, I don't know how much or if he had anything to do with anything regarding the way things have gone here. But, dude, the United States is absolutely A-plus to this whole thing. And I'm going to be saying it again next week. Actually, I want you guys on. But
1: that's right.
0: But, I mean, it has been an A-plus thing for the United States from an image standpoint. Not that we really care what people think about us. We know we're the greatest nation in the world. But it doesn't suck to have people from all over the world come here and just think it's like, this place is pretty baller.
2: Yeah.
0: I like it.
2: They're confirming a lot of what we knew.
0: I'm proud of it.
2: Yeah.
0: You guys probably saw the video going around. Some guy wrote a country song. I know you love country. About basically, and he kind of told the story of all the different ways that people have come in from outside the United States. For everything from Waffle House to free refills and... Have you seen this thing?
2: Uh-uh.
0: I'll send it to you. It's a great song. It's kind of an uplifting song. It's a little long, but it's pretty good.
1: Well, it's like, you know, I mean, if you're an American and you think you're learning about American culture from social media, I mean, you got to get on the ground and be around these people, be around everybody. That's what's happening here. It's the world getting past social media and getting past the politicians aspect of, I think, what the United States might kind of project itself. Internationally,
2: some real grassroots love in here.
1: Yeah, sure.
0: Absolutely. Juice in the 479. I can't wait to see what the numbers are, like the projection or the it's really a guess. You don't know exactly the numbers, but on the impact financially for the United States. The legendary sunflower seed injury involves Major League Baseball pitcher Greg Harris, who strained his elbow while playfully flicking handfuls of sunflower seeds into the stands from the dugout. Thank you, Juice. I don't know about that one.
1: It's a good one. I'd be worried about somebody choking on the thing.
0: So there's no way for the player who gets suspended to appeal the decision, but the opposing team can appeal the decision to reverse the suspension on the player who cannot appeal the decision. There is no appeal process, but the organization can look at it and go, well, that's baloney. Let's fix that. So that's basically what happened.
2: I think appeal is like a word that's throwing us all off on this because it's essentially not an appeal. It's like a, hey, we're going to look anyway. And our people kind of jumped in to say, as in the U.S. Men's National Team CEO, and now obviously the president, have both kind of said, well, we at least checked. We hollered at them to make sure they're looking into it, not to just let it fall. So I assume it's a little squeaky wheel getting the grease situation more than anything.
0: 870 calls BS. He says, you're lying. You whine about everything. I don't whine about everything, but I'm a logician, and logical people say logical things about things that are not logical. And that's exactly what this is. So again, I disagree. If the shoe was on the other foot, I would say, good, this kid deserves to play because he didn't deserve the red card in the first place.
1: I would probably complain.
0: From the 870.
2: Most fans are complaining.
0: I thought appeal was the thing around an orange.
1: Oh, come on.
0: Wow.
2: Good one, Dad.
1: Here's the thing I'm always going to
0: grand
1: will always dad. Stick with me from this World Cup. Ron texted it in. They outdrank Boston. Scott, yep. The Scottish yep. fans drank all the beer at the Sam Adams, well, not brewery, because that would be really difficult, but the entire tap room. I will take that one with me to the grave.
2: When this is all over, we should do like a cool, maybe that's our top 10 at the end of the World Cup. Top 10 coolest things that happened outside of the soccer in the World Cup. I think it'd be awesome.
0: Yeah, it'd be fun.
2: And it's already getting to that point. I know, I'm not sure if y'all get like this, maybe during the NCAA tournament, but it's already like, ugh, I see a day on the calendar without one. You know, there hadn't been a day without a World Cup game yet. And now I think Wednesday's the first one. You start to be like, ugh, and the games are getting good and you're getting down to like the real winners of it. And you start to just get a little bummed. It's like the end of a vacation. You get a little bummed there. You're like, ugh, we're real close.
0: But if the United States wins Moose tonight, we're going to have that to ride all the way to Friday.
2: True, but I'm just saying, even if the U.S. loses, I'm still going to watch some games. It'll be bummed, but I'll be bummed that it's lower and lower and lower. And
0: Wednesday,
2: less and less.
0: Wednesday will suck less if the United States is yet to play again.
2: Very true. They would be the only host nation left.
0: From Jay Stu, if Obama was the president, your reaction would be different, LOL. Admit it. I don't know what that means.
2: We haven't reacted about him at all. About the president at all.
1: That's just the thing that stands out about this whole thing is that a sitting president got involved in it. That's all.
0: Jeff says
2: the precedent for the future of that with other presidents and other heads of state, like you said, yes, that's the issue that we'd be worried about.
0: Jeff says, I like what Pigskin said. If you want to hate the USA, read about it. If you want to love it, visit it. We are pretty fun. From what I've seen too, and I will tell you this from firsthand experience in Kansas City, I have seen nobody try to limit the insanity and obnoxiousness and over-the-top nature of these gatherings either. Like, in Kansas City, they couldn't give one damn. They facilitated 36,000 people walking down a street.
2: Yeah.
0: I mean, they made it happen. That is so not what I would expect.
2: Yeah. Let the vibes rule.
0: Hey, guys, we don't really do this kind of thing. Except for, you know, Super Bowl parades and stuff. They're just like, let's roll, baby. Yeah, you want to get here at 8 a.m. and pack out KC Live and drink beer like you're in college again? And then you want to pack together with 35,999 of your friends and roll down the street and block traffic and, you know, make it difficult for businesses to operate? No problem on our end. We're good with it.
1: Just wait until the Chiefs make the playoffs after last year. The Chiefs fans will try to do the exact same thing, and they won't be allowed to.
0: I don't think the Chiefs fans are going to be excited about anything except for another Super Bowl. They've already been to the mountaintop, baby. Now, there are plenty of other organizations that would be thrilled about that.
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12: Well, happy for him. I think it's a fair decision. But not too much time to enjoy it, because I think it's to prepare the game, and we know that tomorrow is going to be a massive challenge for us. Belgium is a great team with great player, great coach, and what we need to do is to be focused in our game, in be sure how we approach the game tomorrow and perform. That is what we need.
13: What did you personally say to Ballo about the news?
12: Well, it's only a hack, and not too much, because this type of moment, when you found out that type of situation, is about to feel, you know, the energy, and that's it. Because words, I think, cannot describe with words, you know, the happiness. And I think the most important is that he was connected during the week training, and feeling part of the team. And now, you know, it's our decision, being available, is to select or not to select.
0: Mauricio Pochettino will lead the United States on the pitch tonight. That is, if you got most of that, his thoughts with the heavy Argentinian accent on the reinstatement of Balogun for the game tonight. This segment brought to you in part by our friends at Guatney Chevrolet. 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After that, it's gone. 0% Trax, Equinox, and the big old beautiful truck, the Silverado. Inventory is limited. 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You get the bonus day today in honor of the United States playing in the World Cup. We'll say that. 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And through tomorrow, that same Silverado qualifies for that 0% interest financing along with the Trax and Equinox. So many reasons to go see our friends in Jacksonville. And not to mention the fact you're going to get great treatment from great people. 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We just got a couple of minutes left here.
1: I feel I owe Moose an apology.
0: Oh, all right, then.
1: Moose, I am sorry for lying to you that Canada could beat Morocco. That was my fault. I'll take that one.
0: You should have told game you, balls and jockstraps. You could have given yourself a jockstrap.
2: I told you 100 times. Just happy to be there, brother. We were just happy to be a part of the team at that point.
1: You must have watched that match with a big smile on your face then.
2: We just hope everybody had fun, eh?
0: Eh? That was not very competitive, sir.
2: Nope. Ugly.
0: Morocco's real good, huh?
2: Yeah. To be expected. They were in the top four last year, in the last World Cup.
1: Was there a more insulted team in this last round than Paraguay? I didn't watch the match, but I did read about it, and the word ugly was thrown around a lot.
2: That's exactly what I would say. They were not trying to win. It was gross soccer. They were just fouling. The passing, I think at a certain point, France was almost 400 passes more completed than Paraguay, which is hideous. They were fouling off the ball. They were going at all the stars just to try to kind of piss them off. And France was like, we're better. And they just kind of laughed in their face. Like, more than once, a France player just kind of went, okay, and kept moving. And it, I mean, it was stupid, stupid. They showed, and it's almost like the U.S. beat them so badly at the beginning that they were just like, eh, okay, that's not our type of ball then. Now we got to switch it up and play 8 men in the box, or really closer to 10 men in the box usually.
0: Park the
2: and
0: bus.
2: Just punch somebody. Yeah, it was ugly,
0: thank
2: dude.
0: You, Phil.
2: It was gross.
0: I need more soccer terms being thrown about on these soccer broadcasts. They don't mind cliches, and they certainly don't mind repeating themselves over and over again. But let's get the squeaky bum. Let's get the park the bus.
1: I still like wet, sticky bum time. They need to change it. I will never be able to remember boots over shoes, and I will never get training over practice.
0: Soccer watch party tonight, one of the many places showing the game, is at Dickey Stevens Park. Didn't expect that curveball, did you? No ball game for the Travs tonight, and they're hosting a watch party for the soccer match instead. 6 o'clock. 6 o'clock. Also, they are very specific here. Bug spray and sunscreen, not allowed on the field. You have to apply it before you enter. Gates at 6. Kickoff at 7. Free admission. $4 dogs. $5 Busch Lights. And Happy Dads, because nothing says America like Busch Light and Happy Dads. Blankets and lawn chairs allowed on the field. Chairs have to have wide feet like your Aunt Susan that will not dig into the grass. All right, we're back. Hour two, straight ahead.
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20: Buzz News with KARK's Gary Burton Jr.
21: Officials with the Buffalo River announce float trips are temporarily on hold. They say float trips will resume on the upper Buffalo River when rain brings the levels back up. The center is encouraging visitors to change plans to see other attractions the Buffalo River has to offer. And the Arkansas State Police want to hear from the public on a proposed outdoor firearms range and training facility at its campus on Baseline Road. A public involvement meeting is scheduled for this Thursday. The Arkansas Department of Transportation is hosting the meeting, which will have an open house format to allow people to drop by at any time to learn more about the construction project. The meeting will be at Little Rock Church on West Baseline Road on Thursday, July 9th. Comments will be accepted until 4:30 p.m. Thursday, July 23rd. For the Buzz Radio Network, I'm KARK's Gary Burton Jr.
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24: Mostly sunny this morning and then clouding up this afternoon with a chance of showers and thunderstorms. We'll have a high of 92 degrees. Those showers and thunderstorms could produce some gusty wind and dangerous lightning. So head on indoors when they do start. Even a 20% chance of a shower thunderstorm tonight with an overnight low of 72. For the Buzz Radio Network, I'm meteorologist Pat Walker.
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With your hosts, Justin Akre and Phil Wilson, on the Buzz Radio Network. He feels

0: All right, welcome back in to the zone. Justin Akre and Phil Elson and Moose and you. Appreciate you being with us, everybody. Thank you very much. Thank you very much.
1: Are you feeling the excitement yet?
0: I am feeling something. Are you?
1: Nah.
0: Could just be the anticipation of a colonoscopy, sir.
1: Well, that's probably the thing. I'm just not excited about the rest of the day. But once 7 o'clock hits, I feel like I'll be okay.
0: Yeah.
1: Not fun today. I like eating. Well, it's about the time of the day where if I haven't eaten something...
0: Are you going to be grumpy?
1: Maybe.
0: I've never really seen you be grumpy before.
1: You've seen me a little bit grumpy.
2: Hangry doesn't hit me.
1: I get hangry. In fact, I was incredibly hangry and annoyed about some other things on that last day of the Razorback baseball season at Kansas. Partially because I just didn't eat. And that was on me. But then there were some other things going on, too.
0: There were? Do you want to talk about them?
1: Well, you couldn't see the plate.
0: Well, that's a problem.
1: There's that. There's NCAA.
2: And you didn't have a plate of food in front of you.
1: Exactly.
2: Both plate related.
1: Would have loved to have just at least something. But that, again, that was my own decision. But it's, you know, you get 2 games to cover. You get an hour between games. Got to get an interview. There's no time to eat. So, anyway.
0: You know,
2: MLB writers have written about this in the past, haven't they? Like messing up the food situation in the press box?
1: Yeah, but there wasn't any food situation in that press box anyway. There wasn't a press box. That was the whole other thing.
2: You were in the stands, essentially.
1: Yeah, kind of. That's exactly right. I was sitting in writers' laps, practically, looking at bald spots. Not my own.
0: These things happen.
1: I'll be in a great mood tomorrow when I show up, though, Justin.
0: I imagine you will be.
1: As long as I get the kind of news I'm hoping for from the doctor, that you're clear.
0: How quickly do you get results on such a thing?
1: They tell you right when you're done.
0: Okay.
1: Yeah, because if there's any polyps in there, they'll just laser those things right off.
2: So you'll feel good after the news, not after the procedure itself.
1: Just being done with it, I'll probably feel good.
2: Gotcha.
1: I'll have a little bite of food, and then the good news will make me feel good about not having to go back for another 5 years. 5 and a half.
2: Now, the reason you fast on this, obviously, and they give you something to clear you out, too, right?
1: Oh, you got to get that stuff yourself.
0: Okay, I think we've talked enough. Let's move on. The Red White Report is coming up next. We've also got Game Balls and Jockstraps. Zach Gillum's going to join us at 11:30. Plenty of fun stuff to talk about outside of the inner workings of Phil's body. Yes. Okay.
1: We have instantaneous ways now to get Justin immediately interested.
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0: All right. Back to business.
1: Red White Report.
0: Yes.
1: Darius Acuff over the weekend signed his contract with the Kings, 4 years. $36.5 million, 16 of those million are guaranteed, is an average of $9.1 million per year for the former Razorback. And then he made his summer league debut against the Nets in a 79-76 win. Acuff's line, 25 points, 9 of 29 shooting, 1 of 3 from deep. He dished out 4 assists, 1 turnover, is minus 12 in 31 minutes, but they won his debut. And I guess that's what matters in the summer league, right?
0: Is he going to get a game ball or a jockstrap for that performance?
1: That's a good question, because that's a lot of shots. It's a lot of minus in a lot of minutes. But they won the game. Isn't that what's supposed to matter? I'll give him a game ball for that one.
0: Okay.
2: He really is trying to be Allen Iverson, isn't he?
1: So, yeah. Malik Thomas also, before we got off the air last week, signed his 4-year, $9.2 million contract with the Cavs and is expected to begin his summer league later this week on the 10th of July. All-time Razorback touchdown leader Bill Burnett passed away Saturday at the age of 78 in Fayetteville. Burnett played tailback for the 1968, 69, and 70 Razorbacks, compiled 2,204 rushing yards and 49 total touchdowns in 31 games. That's 2 TDs ahead of D-Mac, one of 3 Burnett brothers who played at Arkansas in the 60s. The Hogs were 28-5 in his 3 years, and after his playing career was over, Mr. Burnett pioneered the Fellowship of Christian Athletes movement in Arkansas. Over to Major League Baseball, James McCann has started his rehab assignment for a quad strain suffered in mid-May. He's now 0-for-12 at Reno and is expected to rejoin the D-backs very soon. Jalen Beeks' season came to an end, though, over the weekend when the Rangers announced that the lefty will undergo surgery to repair a flexor tendon strain. It was discovered in the run-up to being activated from a back injury that had kept him on the injured list since June the 10th. 26 innings for the Rangers with Beeks with a 3.81 ERA on a 1-year deal. And With McCann still not in the big leagues yet, coming back from the minors, and Beeks done for the year, there are, shockingly, only two Razorbacks on active major league rosters right now. Andrew Benintendi and Ryan Stanek. And when you think about the amount of wins for this program in the last 11 years, to have only two major leaguers on active rosters now is completely shocking.
0: I can't believe it.
2: And you said it was Benintendi and what was the other guy's name?
1: Ryan Stanek. He's on the Cardinals in the bullpen.
2: And only one of them's a pitcher. That's just as surprising.
1: And that's your red-white report for a Monday, July the 6th.
0: Not bad.
1: There's a lot happening over the weekend, but it was a bigger weekend. We'll see what I can drum up for tomorrow.
0: How about a Major League Baseball recap from the weekend? And
1: I've got a game ball and I got a jock strap for one of the things that happened in Major League Baseball.
0: Well, no. Okay, we'll save that then.
1: Okay.
0: I was going to tip my cap to the Cardinals and give them their due for winning the series against the Cubs this weekend.
1: Cardinals are hot, man.
0: They're lukewarm. They're still in third place in the division, which I like to point out to all my Cardinal friends out there. But I will tell you this. I think it was Annie in Bull Durham that said, "This is the damnedest season I've ever seen." I'm telling you right now, the Cubs have had the weirdest year. A couple of 10-game winning streaks, couple of 10-game losing streak. I mean, it has been the weirdest, strangest year. On Friday, they became the second team in Major League history to win a game by 15-plus runs and lose their next game by 15-plus runs.
1: That goes along perfectly with the kind of roller coaster they've had.
0: That's not the best part of the story, though. The best part of the story is the other team that did it was the Boston Bean Eaters. September 10th and 11th in 18-94, a 25-8 win, followed by a 17-2 loss, both in Chicago against the Chicago Colts, the predecessor to the Cubs. Pretty awesome.
1: Oh,
2: Bean Eaters
1: love it.
2: Sounds like a slur to me. I don't know why. That feels a little pointed.
1: Well, it is Beantown, although I don't think Bostonians appreciate being referred to as Beantown.
0: I call them the Tea Drinkers.
1: Never referred to as the Tea Drinkers, but it's a great team name right there.
0: Yes. Or
2: Tea Dumpers.
0: The Tea Dumpers.
2: Tea Dumpers.
0: Yeah.
1: The Tea Party. Well, that's been kind of, that was a thing from like 15
2: it's been
1: years
2: co-opt,
1: ago.
2: Yeah.
0: If
2: yeah.
0: they could get Cal Raleigh to be their catcher, then they could be the Tea Dumpers.
1: It would be very good because he is the big dumper.
0: Right.
1: You know what the kind of season he's having, though, Justin, after a historic season last year? I think he's still hitting under 200.
0: Yeah. What about the bag floaters?
1: the Redcoats. No, that wouldn't work.
0: No, you can't do that.
1: You can't do that. That would be the Yankees for the Boston fans, would be the Redcoats. Bean Eaters.
0: Do you guys eat Boston? Have you ever had Boston baked beans? Like the little candies?
1: Oh, yeah.
2: Oh, yeah.
1: I actually shattered a tooth eating those ones.
0: Where did they go?
2: Good. I'm not eating them.
0: I haven't seen one in 10 years, but they're so good.
1: They're still around. They got to be in those little boxes along with the lemon heads.
0: Ah, lemon heads. I haven't seen those in a long time.
1: Well,
0: either.
1: It's the same company that makes them. They make the Boston baked beans. They make the lemon heads, all the other flavors of heads, mm-hmm. cherry heads, orange heads, all those other ones.

0: band from around that time. Was it Blue Mountain, Black Mountain or something?
1: You lost me at White Guy Reggae.
0: But they were.
1: Okay.
0: They were. That's what UB40 was.
1: Yeah. They were redheaded.
0: That's how did we get here?
1: I don't, because it's the show. This is what we do.
0: We went from baseball to UB40.
1: Yes. We went from the Red White Report to the Redhead Report.
2: To the Red Red Wine.
1: To the Red Red Wine. I don't know. It's a good question.
0: Hey, the Cubs are in this position, though, Justin. They're in the race. They're in the race. The thing about, I can't wait to see what this All-Star game looks like next week, because the American League sucks. They're terrible.
1: Could you sum it up better, please?
0: There are six out of 15 American League teams with more wins than losses. Six.
1: Well,
0: that's it.
1: Some people call that parity, Phil.
0: Parity or badity. I don't know what it is. But the better teams are in the National League. Brewers, Dodgers, Braves. They beat the stuffing out of every team in the American League outside of maybe the Rays. So I can't wait to see the National League win this game by the score that the Colts beat the Bean Eaters by.
1: How about the Dodgers? They're doing exactly what we expected, huh? They have a 14-game lead in their division.
0: Yeah, that thing's over.
1: I want that to be... I was like, is that 1.4? No, it's 14. In the American League, it's 4, 1, and 1.5. Those are the leads of the leaders in each division. In the National League 3, the Brewers have a pretty good lead in the Central at 6. 14 games they lead their division by.
0: Yeah, there's like 7 good teams, really, I think, in the National League. And it's like good. Just one more win than loss doesn't mean that you're good. Like, Cleveland's 3 games over. They're not really all that good. The White Sox are rising. They're 5 games over. They're on the way to being good. The Mariners are 3 games over. That's just sort of okay. You know, Brewers, Dodgers, Braves, Phillies, maybe. Marlins will fall off. Cardinals are going to fall off. Pirates already did. It's basically 7 teams in the National League. And in the American League, it's the Rays. And I think that's about it.
2: Is this why they're pushing for the salary cap? Is because the Dodgers are just doing Dodgers things?
0: Well, that's what the owners say. That's what they say. And I think it's part of it, but so much of it is just also about cost controls. And they'll find other ways to control costs just by having fewer players that they'll pay overall. Maybe not on the major league roster, but in the organization. It's about franchise values, first and foremost. It's about profit for the owners, first and foremost. And if the effect of that is having a few more teams that are competitive, then they'll be okay with that.
2: Good thing. Yeah. Okay.
1: All right. Some live fan feedback brought to you by our friends at Rainbow Restoration. I will tell you, I did not pre-read these, so this could get dicey. Jackson said, this should not be shocking at all as far as Balogun from FIFA. They are the most corrupt organization in the world. That's true.
2: They are corrupt, but they got the call right, thankfully.
0: I love how the president in his statement, we were listening to before the show started, he's referring to, what's the name of the Infantino?
2: Yeah.
0: He's referring to him as Johnny. He's just calling him Johnny. Yeah. Like you're supposed to call Calipari Johnny. Mm.
1: Robert says, Aaron Rodgers' injury with the Jets, how it unfolded. Like what happened there? Dude, we were talking about weird injuries. I mean, the fact that it happened like in the first like 12 minutes of his Jets run was pretty wild.
0: Yeah.
1: I remember it was a Monday night game, I believe. And it's like, oh, he's down for the count. And that's too
0: bad. That'll be it.
2: He sprinted out with the American flag, took 3 snaps, and was toast.
1: Yeah.
0: And now he's now he'll lead the Steelers to another mediocre year.
1: I hope you guys win the world title this year.
0: I would love that.
1: Speaking of White Guy Reggae, says this person on the text line brought to you by Middleton Heat and Air. Have you heard Sturgill Simpson's reggae cover of Eddie Murphy's Party All the Time off his new funk album under the pseudonym Johnny Blue Skies? No, but I'm going to seek it out because I love Party All the Time and I love Sturgill Simpson. Justin, the artist Phil is thinking of is Snow, and the song was Informer.
0: No, that's rap. That's not reggae. I think I was
1: thinking... It's reggae.
0: I was thinking of Big Mountain. That's who I was thinking of.
1: I guess if he said it the other way around, it would be inappropriate. anyway... Reggae, we're going to call it. Yeah, Snow was a one-hit wonder for show.
0: It was Big Mountain that I'm thinking of, and they did a cover of Baby, I Love Your Way.
1: That's a good song, actually.
0: It
1: That's
0: is.
1: A good cover. I know it's early in the season before the All-Star break, but what do y'all's pick for the World Series? Well, the Dodgers and someone else.
0: I don't want to go with the Dodgers. That's just boring.
1: But you're going to, because they're going to.
0: No, I'm gonna,
1: yes.
2: Who would do it? The Braves?
1: You know what this is? The Dodgers are Joey Chestnut this year. It's just a foregone conclusion. You're playing for second. Did you have a good time? Did you? Did

0: eating your 33 hot dogs and losing by 25?
1: It does.
0: Was that fun?
1: The Dodgers always feel inevitable when you get to October, but I'm going to go with Milwaukee just because of how close they got last year.
0: I don't do this much.
1: Sorry, don't do it. Oh, my God. That's it.
0: Don't make me bust out
1: the
0: morning show shtick. Bells and buzzers. Coming to you live from 6 to 10 a.m. every Monday through Friday on The Buzz.
1: You think it feels good for me? That's the division my team plays in. But the I want to see Mizorowski become a big star.
0: Watching TV nationally. At his home after the games are done for the Brewers.
1: Wouldn't mind a Brewers-Cubs NLCS. That'd be fun.
0: I would love to get Phil and Rick together to talk baseball.
1: We've done this.
0: From the 870. Why don't you get Rick on sometime?
1: I've had Rick on. Rick was my baseball partner for 3 years when I started doing Arkansas games. Did plenty of baseball talk.
0: Boston Baked Beans candy can be bought at Walmart or you can order from Amazon. You can order anything from Amazon. I could order Boston from Amazon if I wanted to.
1: What's the name of the company that makes it? Ferrera Pan? Is that the company that makes these? Yes, that's the ones.
0: Lemonhead's Mrs. Robinson. That's exactly right. Great cover.
1: They made the Atomic Fireball. They make Red Hots.
0: The Atomic Fireball. You ever try to bite one of those? It's basically just a jawbreaker. But it's cinnamon flavored.
1: Shatter your whole skull.
0: Yeah, forget it.
1: Don't even try it.
0: You could break the guys next to you's head if you bite down on those hard enough.
1: The Red Hots were fun too. It's like you would try to stick those under your tongue and see how long you could take it. Everlasting Gobstoppers, Fruit Stripe. This is a great company, Justin.
0: I'll tell you what would be
2: Fruit Stripe, like the gum?
0: They're a good company. If they were a great company, they could make Fruit Stripe flavor last more than 7 seconds.
1: Good point.
0: But it is amazing.
2: You get two chews out of Fruit Stripe gum.
0: But it's so good.
2: And a little tattoo.
0: It's the best tasting gum with the least staying power.
1: They make Raisinettes. They make Runts. They make Nips.
2: None of these candies are lighting me on fire.
0: Runts are good.
1: Runts are really good.
0: Isn't that chocolate covered raisins?
1: No, those are the fruit. That'd the fruit flavor candy that looked like fruit. It's like the banana flavor. It's the shape of banana.
0: Oh yeah, I like Runts.
1: The orange is in the shape
0: of an
1: orange. Those are good.
0: Yeah,
1: strawberry looks like a heart.
2: This is all the stuff you're reading now is the Bad House that gives out this type of candy on Halloween. No kid is picking that house if they're given any of that candy. No kid is going.
1: You
2: to
1: don't
2: that
1: know
2: door.
1: What it's like, Moose, to be a dentist's son on Halloween when they're giving out. Toothpaste and toothbrushes at your house.
2: Oh, no. Did you get egged?
1: No, it wasn't every year, but it did happen every once in a while. You guys like my dad for a moment until you heard that, too.
0: He's dead to me. Halloween's a different animal. I'll eat most of those candies, but Halloween, you have to have, there's five things that are acceptable.
2: Bigger name brands than that.
0: Right.
2: That's the cheapest bag.
0: Your
2: mom went by and got the cheapo bag for
0: Snickers,
2: that
0: Reese's Cups.
1: Butterfinger.
0: Yes.
1: Chunky. That's on this brand, too. Baby Ruth.
0: What's Chunky?
1: Chunky is the one that's got raisins and walnuts in it. It's in a square.
0: Baby Ruth.
2: That's what kids want with their stuff.
0: I love Baby
2: Raisins.
1: That was the single great. The two greatest marketing pieces of candy of all time is E.T. and Reese's Pieces and Chunk and Baby Ruth.
0: Was that guy's name?
1: I think
0: Sloth.
1: That was Matusik.
0: His name is Sloth.
1: It was John Matusik, football star.
0: Just sent an email, says Peyton, to the program director to ask if SVP will come on the show for y'all to interview. Maybe.
1: Hey, who's the PD?
0: I don't know. This is definitely not a legendary injury, but was playing college basketball, says this person from the 501. Driving to the hoop, a big snap occurred, and everyone thought it was a broken ankle, which it probably was. Ambulance? Nope. Hospital? Nope. Clinic? Nope. I went home, stayed off my foot. Endured the pain for 6 to 9 weeks. Let it heal naturally. It was good as new. Miracles do happen. Okay.
1: Endure the pain.
0: Just for fun, what do you guys think wins? Who do you guys think wins the World Cup? France and the Dodgers are the same, right? But the Dodgers have a greater gap.
1: There is
0: their
1: a feeling of inevitability, yes.
0: Am I wrong?
2: If we get another France-Argentina rematch, that'd be awesome. With France winning this time is what I would picture. Argentina just has kind of a much easier looking side of their bracket to get to as well.
0: I don't know.
2: We had picked Portugal early, and I fell prey to that like I do every year. It's always like on paper they look awesome, but they've looked kind of crap. So.
0: I wouldn't mind rooting for the old guys, though. Having Messi go out with a win would be fine. This probably will be his last World Cup. Neymar announced yesterday this is his last World Cup. And if Ronaldo happens to lead Portugal to the thing, that'd be a great story, too.
2: Yeah. I would want Portugal most out of any of them.
0: Am I insane? Has he ingratiated himself a bit? Does he seem a little more likable so far than maybe we felt like he was going to be coming in, like he was going to be some kind of burden for them?
2: Yeah.
1: Who is it you're asked about?
0: Mr. Ronaldo.
1: Oh, Ronaldo.
2: He had the one game where it was a downer.
0: It was the first game.
2: See, told you. And then the next next game, he came back, but they played like nobody that game. I don't even remember who it was. They should have killed him, and they did. So he's kind of in the middle now. He hadn't done much after that.
0: He had a World Cup. He had a penalty kick, yeah.
2: Yeah, but that's honestly what a lot of Ronaldo detractors point to, is that he gets a ton of goals off of penalty kicks.
0: Boo-hoo. Guess what? Kane got one yesterday. Nobody's knocking him.
1: I'll root for England if the United States gets knocked out. It's not that I have a soft spot for the English or anything like that, but you know, we just watched New York City, which is a basketball mad town, celebrate an NBA championship for the first time in 54 years. And what is it, 64, the last time England won the World Cup? And, I mean, that's where the number one league in the world is located. It'd be kind of cool if that country won the thing.
2: Their players are recognizable and likable, too. The English ones are.
0: I'm going to have to get past the 4th of July a little further before I feel good about them.
1: It's 250 years, Justin. Can you get past it already?
0: I'm good at a grudge.
2: They took out our biggest rivals, Mexico.
0: I was rooting for Mexico yesterday, I got to be honest.
1: Really, the British should still be angry at the French more than anything else. Without the French intervening on our part, we're not sitting here talking right. about this.
2: We're talking about soccer 24/7 instead.
0: Thanks for the statue, losers. Appreciate you guys. Haven't won a fight since. Congrats, Phil, says Steve. This is my prep week, too. Thursday is flush day. One tip I learned after drinking the yuck, chase it with a lime on the tongue. Kills the nasty flavor. Best of luck.
1: No pulp. Not allowed any pulp. Week? You get in a week of prep? Goodness gracious. I'm like 3 days late, man.
0: Listen, it's a great way to lose 7 or 8 pounds.
2: Yeah, I was gonna
0: or
2: say,
0: 12.
2: You'll be wasting away.
0: I know.
2: That.
0: Margaritaville. 11:28, we're going to have a break. And when we come back, we will do a quick visit down in Hot Springs with our buddy Zach and see what the odds are on the United States against Belgium now that Balogun is back. And I'd like to remind me to ask him. I'm sure you guys would have. But did the odds shift significantly after the announcement?
1: Can't imagine it didn't.
0: I got to think they changed a bit at the very least. I think the United States was favored anyway, but I'd be curious to see if it was more of an advantage now. Our friends at Cash are here for you to celebrate a United States World Cup victory or to drown your sorrows after a World Cup loss. I mean, not that it doesn't make a difference to them, but they're going to cover you either way. So I encourage you to go see our friends at the River Market. Great for lunch. Awesome place for dinner. And if you maybe you want to go to a sports bar, but you're looking for a little more elevated dinner on a Monday night, our friends at Cash have got you covered there, too. Always good for special occasions or no occasion at all. That's what's so great about it. I love it. If you're having a, like, it's great because it's like if you're trying to really impress your lady or your guy, if that's the way you swing. Listen, it's awesome. 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
2: In this weekend's World Cup action, we got the full round of 16 set and have seen a few teams advance to the round of 8. Morocco beat one of the host nations, Canada, 3-0 to get to the round of 8, where they'll face France, who beat Paraguay 1-0 on a Kylian Mbappe penalty kick goal. That was his 7th of the tournament, giving him a tie for the lead for most goals of the tournament. He shares that lead with Erling Haaland, whose 2 goals yesterday gave Norway a 2-1 win to eliminate Brazil. Norway advanced to the round of 8 for the first time ever, where they'll take on England, who eliminated Mexico 3-2 in a wild one last night. Today's round of 16 gives us Portugal and Spain at 2 o'clock, and tonight at 7. The USA will have forward Fuller and Balogun back for their game against Belgium after FIFA suspended his one-match ban from his red card last game. Both of today's games will be on Fox. I'm Moose for the Buzz Radio Network.
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0: 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My man Josh does a fine job, and we'll be talking about all the ups and downs from the weekend that was coming up momentarily. We've been talking a lot about FanDuel, too, and the Super Sub, and we're going to hear more about that now with our buddy Zach, who is on the Jim's Razorback Pizza Hotline. No sub here, my man. He is the big dog, Zach Gillum, ladies and gentlemen. And let's get his open ready. Probably not, because you don't know he's going to be on. Let me get over here. Don't say anything yet, Zach. I'm going to cover this real quick, and we're going to pretend like this never happened. Do do do do do do do do do do do do. Just kidding. I don't. There it is. Woo.
1: Now it's time to look at the odds on the biggest sporting events of the weekend. It's Better Bets with Oaklawn's Vice President of Racing and Wagering, Zach Gillum. Oaklawn Sports, Arkansas's best sports betting app.
0: All right, Zach, how are you? Happy 6th of July. What's the word?
2: Yes, sir. How are y'all doing today? It was a great weekend. Hopefully y'all had a wonderful weekend as well.
0: We did. We survived. We got all our digits back on this Monday, which is good, so we're happy about that. But, man, it was, boy, what a weekend. And we're so excited about today. And, you know, the longer the U.S. stays in this thing, the better it is for all of us, including you guys, I guess. But we were just talking about the Balogun situation. Was there a big move on the line after it was announced that he was coming back?
2: There was a pretty good move, you know, at one point, or depending on when you looked, U.S. was on the three-way market about plus 165 to win today's game. They are now down to plus 145.
0: Okay, plus 165, plus 140. Okay, I got you. So what are the odds on Belgium?
2: Belgium right now plus 190, and the tie is at plus 240.
0: Okay, so the United States, and Zach, this is different. So it threw me off the other day, and somebody called in and corrected us or texted me and corrected us, but it's a little strange to me. It's hard to wrap my head around the fact that you've got plus money on two teams that are going head-to-head. It's a weird situation.
2: Well, and that's what that three-way market does. When it's very common in soccer throughout the world. You'll see it in hockey. But whenever tie is a common outcome for a sport, you're most often going to see that three-way market listed for the money line. As we see in football and most of our sports that we really watch, we do not have the option of a tie. We're going to play till there's a winner. So that is the biggest difference.
0: Okay.
2: The sports that typically have a likelihood of ending in a tie and don't really have some type of sudden death winner. Now, I know at this stage we have PKs and things do change a little bit, but it is very interesting.
0: So that's a good question. That's what I was just going to ask, is when you go to PKs, the end score is still listed as a tie. So obviously there's a team that advances off of PKs. What happens on the wager side of it?
2: Correct. And you have to really pay attention that what are you wagering on? Are you wagering on just the regular time, so 90 minutes plus extra time and stoppage? Or are you wagering on the full game, which would include the PKs? So that's going to be a key difference there. And you will see it listed, and it's very clearly explained whenever you click on your bet slip on what options, which is very helpful because there are many different options out there.
0: Okay, well, I don't want to put you on the spot, but if you have it handy, I'm assuming the odds are different for the post-PK, if it happens, and the end of just the regular time, right?
2: Easier way for people to look at it, just to qualify for the next round, so to advance
0: okay,
2: from today.
0: Yep.
2: The USA is minus 128. Belgium is plus 106.
0: Okay, there we go. That makes sense. All right, interesting. All right, we've been talking a lot about the Super Sub deal, Zach, and I'm assuming you've got some people that have taken advantage of that, where if your player goes out, which is very common, and we've seen guys come in as subs and score. So, again, one of the prop bets you can do, of course, is having a particular guy score an anytime goal. And so this is a unique thing you guys are doing here.
2: Yeah, it's really cool. And, you know, there were some people that were kind of misunderstanding it. They thought it was hurting them. They were like, well, if my player comes out, I don't want his substitute. And I said, well, keep in mind, in this instance, or what this is really for is if your star player's already got two shots on goal and you bet three plus, but your team's up three, they're probably going to put him on the bench and put in his sub. Right. Isn't it nice that sub shot on goal counts for you? So that's the biggest thing, is it really helps you out to where if your team's doing so well that your star player, the player, it doesn't have to be a star, your player that you wagered on is now pulled out of the game, his sub stats count for that wager. Just be paying attention because it is highlighted. There's like a little yellow link that says Super Sub that qualifies for those wagers.
0: Gotcha. Any other unique props? What are some other things we can wager on as far as the World Cup goes? And again, I think it's interesting because mostly we're maybe able to intrigue the people who are like very casual or not so into the World Cup. But if there's money to be made and you think there's some opportunities out there for you, you know, you might as well take advantage of it.
2: Yeah, and I won't get too granular, but just running across the categories that are offered. So shots on goal, shots on target, assist, corner kicks, saves. So if goalie is your guy, you can bet on those as well. You have some team props. You mentioned, and we just talked about the Super Sub. There's also a bet $1, get $250 cash if USA reaches the quarterfinals. So they would need to advance through the Friday game if they make it to that. More info on there, but it's really cool because that's actually cash back to you, not promotional credit. And then you have every goal pay. So if you opt in, every time goals are scored, there's bonus bets that can be awarded. So there's a lot of options out there, not just for the World Cup. You have profit boost going on daily as well. A lot of fun stuff within these games. And then the Portugal-Spain match, I know we're looking ahead because the USA match is obviously what's most important to us. Portugal-Spain, I mean, this one's going to be a phenomenal matchup. It's at 2 o'clock coming up here in just a couple hours. Right now, Spain minus 215 to make it to their next game, Portugal plus 172.
0: Is there a prop bet on Portugal scoring at all? Because Spain has not allowed a single goal yet so far in World Cup play.
2: I don't have it in front of me, but yes, you will have options because you're going to have shots on goals, total goals scored. That will be broken up by teams as well. So see if I can get to it. I'll keep scrolling, but those are going to be there. There are hundreds, if not close to 1,000 markets for these games.
0: All right. Let's shift. Oh, I did want to ask about, I guess, overall.
2: Here you go. Okay. Portugal to score no goals is plus 185. To score exactly one goal is plus 135. So they're actually saying the favorite on this market is for Portugal to score one.
0: Okay. Let's move on to the overall favorites here. I'm assuming France is still atop the wagering as far as favorites go. Can you give us the rundown quick?
2: Yeah, France plus 175. Argentina's at 460. England's at 490, advancing last night. Spain's at 600. Portugal at 13-1. Norway is at 17-1. USA right now at 30-1.
0: Okay.
2: Belgium at 55-1.
0: So you're getting almost 2-1 on the favor. That's pretty good.
2: Yeah, not bad, especially how they've looked so far. I know a lot of people, Spain hasn't quite clicked yet. They feel like if they do, watch out. And then Argentina with Messi, obviously a strong contender. England looked phenomenal last night. So really some great teams, great matchups still on the cusp. And some other fun things going on, too. I know we don't talk about it too much, but Wimbledon going on. That's been going for about a week. So you have those futures on the board. Center, minus 180, your favorite. In golf world, Scottish Open this weekend. Scottie Scheffler, your favorite there at 5-1.
0: We're literally watching Madison Keys right now against a Czech player, and they are in a tiebreaker in the second set. Keys lost the first set. So we're very locked in on Wimbledon, and she is actually down
2: and
0: a couple of points.
2: Keys 10. Yeah, she is 10-1 to get out of that match, live betting.
0: She's in trouble a little bit here. She's down in the second set, but they just had the crossover on the or the changeover on the tiebreaker here. So, yeah, I guess Sinner won this morning. I didn't watch. Or did he play yet? I saw him walking around there earlier today.
2: Well, talked about there's so many wonderful features. You can also stream these matches. So if you aren't around your TV or you're – you know, as long as you're logged into your FanDuel, you can be watching Keys right now on your phone.
0: Okay. Anything else? Should I ask about F1? I mean, when's our next race?
2: Yeah, we had it was a great race last week. Actually, we've had back-to-back Ferrari wins, which has been surprising after Mercedes dominating early in the season. Red Bull with a bit of a struggle. But, yeah, the season's panning out to look pretty good. Kimi Antonelli, who had won, I believe it was 5 straight races, has had a couple weeks in a row where he's had some technical issues and maybe some maturity issues behind the wheel, but it's shaping up to where him and Russell should be battling for that driver's championship, and Ferrari's trying to not let Mercedes sneak out of that constructor championship yet.
0: Okay. I don't know anything else to ask about. Major League Baseball, I guess. What are the Dodgers odds? Are they minus money yet to win the whole thing?
2: That is a good question. I have not checked that in at least 2 days. Let's see here. Dodgers still at plus 170. Yankees at 5-1. Mariners at 950. Braves at 10-1, the Brewers at 11-1, Phillies at 13-1, Cubbies back at 27-1.
0: Okay, folks, free money, plus 170. There you go. Jump on the Dodgers.
3: I'll be honest with you here. I would take a flyer on the Braves.
0: Okay.
3: plus 1,000 to win the World Series. I'd take a flyer on the Braves.
0: Yeah, you're going to give me 10 to 1. I'd take it. I like that. Not bad.
3: For
2: futures, football futures, obviously on the board. July, we are not far away. Once we get to August, if not now, we'll start talking a lot of football. NFL, the Rams are your favorite, plus 550. The Bills, your second choice at 10 to 1. Ravens are at 11 to 1. Over in college football, Ohio State is your favorite at plus 550. Notre Dame, 650. Texas at 750. And Indiana at 8 to 1.
0: Zach, I appreciate you, brother. Enjoy it. And we will catch up again Thursday, hopefully talking about the United States matchup against either Spain or Portugal on Friday. But we'll see how things go today. And we will definitely have a good look at what's going on with Wimbledon and the odds on the semis, I guess, for, let's see, Thursday. Yeah, semis, I think, will be on for both. So, all right, brother. Appreciate you, man.
2: All right, thank you, guys. Have a great week.
0: All right, Zach Gillen with a special Monday appearance from Oaklawn.
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0: Game ball. Joey Chestnut, 18 straight mustard belts. At least I think they were straight. I don't know if he got knocked off in there somewhere. But 18 at Nathan's famous hot dog eating contest. So that means, assuming the prize money was the same every time, 180 grand to his credit. That seems like it should be a lot more. Now, I'm sure he gets a lot more than that in endorsements. 66 dogs in 10 minutes, defeating 13 competitors, including runner-up Patrick Bertoletti, who ate 50. He fell short of his 21 record of 76. I wonder if there's a bonus for him if he breaks the record. In the women's division, Miki Sudo, 40 years old, wins her 12th mustard belt, 38.75 hot dogs. They both took home 10 G's. And if you're wondering, because everybody's playing for second place, let's be real, $5,000 for second. Third place gets $2,500, $1,500 for fourth, and $1,000 for fifth. Not enough, I'd say. Purse money needs to go up.
3: So 66 is a nostalgic number for Joey Chestnut because that's the number of hot dogs he ate when he won his first hot dog championship, dethroning Kobayashi. I think it was 2007. You know, you've asked about bucket list sporting events that you want to go to. I would love to go to a Daytona 500, something like that. Would you ever want to go to a major league eating event?
0: No.
3: Me neither.
0: Mm-mm. Wimbledon's on my list, though. Speaking of, I'm going to give a game ball to Djokovic for moving ahead of Roger Federer. Most career wins at Wimbledon with 106. Congratulations to him. And I will give a game ball to Naomi Osaka for beating Aryna Sabalenka to advance to the quarters. But I'm going to still tip my cap to Sabalenka for an outstanding post-match interview that sounds a little something like this.
9: Let's just look at the rankings. So by now I'm world number one. Level-wise, today I wasn't world number one. Yesterday I was world number one. I feel like I just I don't want to even like think about ranking at this point. I just want to go get completely drunk, forget about tennis, and try to get better in a better shape.
0: All right, jockstrap for the performance, or whatever you get, sports bra, I guess, for the performance, but a game ball for the post-match interview. That's very honest from a high-level professional athlete. Jockstrap to injury, Serena Williams, knee injury keeping her out, and so she and her sister not able to compete in doubles because of it. And then I'm going to give a game ball, last one here, boys, to Viagra, according to some reports. In the build-up to the match with England and Mexico yesterday, which is at 7,200 feet and change above sea level, several outlets suggest that England could take advantage of the fact that Viagra isn't on the anti-doping list of banned substances. In an 06 study 20 years ago, it showed that Viagra significantly improved the cardiovascular and exercise performance measures of trained cyclists at high altitude due to improved blood flow, which is sort of the point of Viagra.
3: Right.
0: Don't know if you heard. So there was a statement that said that they were looking at it, but their coach said he didn't know anything about it. He says, the information and the support did not reach me, so that's not true. But I want it to be true, so I'm going to pretend that the English team is all playing aroused.
10: Just running around, torqued
0: woo!
10: Up.
0: Woo! Is that a red card? Did you bump me with that? That's a red card, pal.
10: Is that a goal post in your pocket? You just happen to see me.
3: Coach, my jock strap doesn't fit me anymore. What's changed since I got tested for it?
0: And I guess I got to give Jordan Henderson a little jockstrap, too, for not being very athletic, able to jump over a sign, and getting a yellow card from the bench. Good work. All right, Phil.
3: Yeah, how does that happen? How do you get a red card from the bench? Is that just, like, complaining to the official too much?
10: Just dissent.
0: I can't wait to see if this is a game ball or jockstrap for you related to baseball, because I think people who understand baseball understand this kind of thing goes on, but I think people who casually like baseball, or even some people who love it, would be mad about this one.
3: Yeah, I had a game ball first. It was for Naomi Osaka for beating Sabalenka and snapping a streak of 21 consecutive tie breaks by Sabalenka in majors. My jockstrap was going to Marlins manager Clayton McCullough. So yesterday, Yuri Perez, who's a 6'8" right-handed pitcher, has a perfect game going through 7 innings, 21 up, 21 down. And they pulled him.
0: Perfect game.
3: Perfect game.
0: The no-hitter's more handsome cousin.
3: Yes.
0: Wow.
3: 92 pitches thrown. Go ahead and play the manager's
0: defense of his pulling.
3: Well, he's got a reason for it. Any manager that would make this decision better have a really good reason.
12: 250 years young.
0: That's Matthew McConaughey.
3: Matthew McConaughey would not have
0: pulled him. McCullough.
3: McConaughey probably wouldn't have pulled him.
10: I almost made a joke about it.
13: Going into this game, like 90 plus a batter was a pitch count that I felt comfortable with him coming back off the time on the IL, and you know, us looking to play beyond the regular season, you know, Yuri's gonna be an important part of that. So he had it really going today, and I totally get it, and there was a part of my heartstrings pulling at his opportunity to keep on going. But I think I have to think about Yuri, one, and our organization, our team, and what's, you know, best moving forward to give us a chance to continue to win games. So, made it more of a calculated decision with where he was with the pitch count to take him out.
0: Hey, Clayton, I think Yuri suck.
3: I hate this. I hate everything about it. There have been 24 perfect games thrown in Major League Baseball history, and you just robbed this kid of a chance to be the 25th. I think it's okay if you pull him the moment he allows a base runner. But it's not like he had lost any velocity. I can appreciate it's his third game back off the injured list. But there are just some accomplishments in that sport that you have to respect, to where maybe you get the chance to do it. Because another 15 pitches, I don't think, would be the thing that causes him a major injury. I saw a traveler 1 year, Justin, this would have been 2004. He's coming back from an injury, and he had a perfect game going. He threw 7 perfect innings. They took him out of the game. It's double A. It's okay. They tell us we saved this guy for Major League Baseball. And then you see somebody get pulled after 7 perfect innings in a Major League Baseball
0: game.
3: Where
0: was he in the 7th?
3: He finished 7 innings.
0: Okay. So, I mean, feasibly, he could have finished the game out in 20 pitches.
3: Theoretically, yes.
0: That's gross.
3: If you throw 92 pitches to 21 hitters,
0: one,
3: it's an average of 4.4 pitches per batter. You need another 6 outs. 26 pitches.
0: Yeah.
3: Probably. Now, look, everybody has reasons for why you make these decisions.
0: You also might be able to get out of it in 6 pitches.
3: Yes. But I also think that there's got to be caveats.
0: Yeah, I agree.
3: And there should have been one there.
0: Okay, I'm with you. Talk me into it. Moose?
10: I'm going to give one to Cape Verde, game ball. They put on a freaking show at this World Cup.
0: That was
10: technically
0: awesome.
10: Technically unbeaten.
0: Yes.
3: PKs
0: only.
3: Unbeaten.
10: Well, that's not fair. They went to extra time, not PKs in this last one. So they finally got beaten.
0: Oh, that's right.
10: It took the number one team in the world to beat them in extra time to the very end. They did not hold back. They did not play like Paraguay. They did not park the bus. They went out there and they freaking hustled, dude. They worked. They were a blast to watch, even in a 0-0 tie that started them off here. And just a reminder, the whole reason this is a big deal, they were ranked in like the 68th best team in the world. And again, went toe-to-toe with the number one and number two. They are the size of roughly, population-wise, North Little Rock to Conway. Which I think is just hilarious that they're going up against these massive squads with that. And so they were a blast to watch. They were super cool.
0: Sorry, up against it.
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8: Buzz News with KARK's Gary Burton Jr.
18: Officials with the Buffalo River announce float trips are temporarily on hold. They say float trips will resume on the upper Buffalo River when rain brings the levels back up. The center is encouraging visitors to change plans to see other attractions the Buffalo River has to offer. And the Arkansas State Police want to hear from the public on a proposed outdoor firearms range and training facility at its campus on Baseline Road. A public involvement meeting is scheduled for this Thursday. The Arkansas Department of Transportation is hosting the meeting, which will have an open house format to allow people to drop by at any time to learn more about the construction project. The meeting will be at Little Rock Church on West Baseline Road on Thursday, July 9th. Comments will be accepted until 4:30 p.m. Thursday, July 23rd. On the Buzz Radio Network, I'm KRK's Gary Burton Jr.
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20: Plenty of sunshine in the morning hours, but it will cloud up this afternoon, becoming mostly cloudy with a 40% chance of rain from showers and thunderstorms. But first, we'll have a high of 92 degrees. Of course, the showers and thunderstorms will cool things off a little bit, but be mindful of some gusty wind and dangerous lightning. I'm meteorologist Pat Walker for the Buzz Radio Network.
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7: This is the Pigskin Preacher, bringing you the word. 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The list goes on and on. Doubleby's. 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

0: fire, he's hot, found him in cold.
1: 250 years young. Howdy, America. And to a lot of people, that may seem like a long time to be a country, but it's really not. But I tell you what, it's definitely not too long to be. It's not too long to be an idea, which is what America is. A land that has never been yet. And that yet that we're seeking and chasing, that's the whole thing. It's a place we're never going to arrive at. And that's not failure because we won't. That's by design. And think about it. We didn't start this country on any kind of proof. We started it on a belief that was worth fighting for, a wager that was worth betting on, an act of faith that a self-governing people could be something worth being and becoming. And here we are 250 years later. The bet's still on the table, folks. We have not cashed in, and let's hope we never cash in. We need skeptics. Yes, we do. We do not need cynics. One cares enough to question, which we should, and the other one's already quit. We don't need you. So here we are celebrating 250 years of independence. We look around. What have we built? What have we restored? What is still standing? What has fallen by the wayside? What's gone forever? In the best of us, I see 250 years of showing up, at least, arguing, loving, losing, forgiving, starting over, believing in who we are and what we can be. That's the yet we're chasing. So here we are today, lighting the fire, breaking the bread, raising a glass to our family and friends, and maybe even to the neighbor that we don't agree with. Today, we're gonna let the kids run barefoot after dark, baby. That's the celebration. Not that we've arrived anywhere, but to the fact that we are still on our way. Take inventory with the one in the mirror and together. Here's to more dancing in the home of the brave. Happy 250th, America. Just keep living.

0: Neil Diamond and Matthew McConaughey. It's a combo I didn't know I needed.
1: We're traveling light today.
2: I agree with 99% of what McConaughey said. But I don't want to let my kids run barefoot in the streets after dark. There's too many sharp things out there.
0: Don't piss on the parade, Phil. Shut up. Oh, it's so good.
3: You never
0: good.
3: Know a firework could get one of those toes, too. Yeah. Be careful.
0: Nice, dead, cold little heart just grew three sizes right there. He didn't shed a little tear. Do you even love America?
2: Who wrote that for him? Who wrote that for McConaughey?
0: I don't know.
2: Did he write it himself?
0: Have you seen the video of it? He's just like sitting up in a field up against a fence and just laid back and chilling. It's very good. Anyway. All right, welcome back for our third hour today. We appreciate you joining us. Phil has really been good about not being grumpy today. I'm very impressed, considering.
2: Well, it's because I've had...
0: Hasn't eaten.
2: I've had coffee. I've had plenty of coffee. If you get a choice, no coffee or no food, what can you get through the day without? I can get through without food.
0: You can?
2: Yes, I'm going to. Not getting through the day without coffee.
0: But you are a guy that eats.
2: Yes.
0: You are an eater. You eat early.
2: I have to eat something early.
0: And you eat middle of the day. And sometimes it's still the same meal from earlier.
2: Yes. I'm sitting with people here that don't eat much during the day.
0: I go regularly without eating anything until dinner time. That's become my thing, and I dig it.
2: I don't know how you do it. Give me 2 hours. I'm going to be a whiny little bee. I will. I'm going to.
0: What do you mean going to be?
2: Well, give me another hour. We'll see what I can drum up.
0: I might punch you in the face.
2: No.
0: I don't know. I tell you, once you get used to it, because I used to be the same way, once you get used to it, and I'm not like advocating for this, but whatever works for you is what works for you. I like it. I feel great mental clarity when I go 24 hours without putting any morsels in my mouth.
2: Oh,
0: it's pretty amazing. And you go 48, 72, you get up around 100.
2: You've never done that.
0: Yeah.
2: Why?
0: We did a 100-hour fast one time, Christian and I did.
2: Why did you do that?
0: Just because, I'll tell you what the impetus was, is that I think it was Dana White did it.
3: To just become.
0: Yeah. Dana White did it once, and I think it was Dana White, but he did like 4 days, and we're like, well, let's do 103 hours and 103.7 hours. I caved at 100 hours because I was like, okay. Also, I found out that I had a kidney issue that needed to be addressed, which was good because I ended up getting surgery afterwards.
2: Fasting will tell you about those things, won't it?
0: Yeah. I had a kink in my ureter. You guys,
3: what all did you get? Just water?
0: Water, electrolytes, black coffee.
3: Okay.
0: Yeah.
2: It's pretty much what I'm doing. I mean, I can eat Jell-O.
0: Yeah.
2: I don't even know if I want to eat Jell-O.
0: Phil's doing it strictly for
2: colonoscopy
0: prep.
2: I'm doing it for health of the colon.
3: That sounds like the crankiness coming out real quick already.
0: I don't know if it's the health of the colon. It's for the check of the colon.
2: Yeah, don't tell me about Jell-O, Moose. I'm sick about this.
0: Can you have bone broth?
2: I think. You can have broth. I just don't know if there's...
0: They promote bone broth during fasting. It still counts, but it's like that's the thing where you sort of can survive because it gives you a little bit of sodium. You need sodium.
3: Cheating. It feels like it's
2: little
3: cheating.
2: Bits of bone don't count necessarily for like actual
0: so food. Many jokes I could make.
2: Go ahead.
0: I mean, I won't.
2: All I know is that this is something I'm going to be doing every 5 years for the remainder of my life. There'll be a whiny little bee once every 5 years.
0: Mm.
2: And that'll be it. But I'll be happy when I'm done with the thing and I know I'm healthy and I've got at least another five years to live free of cancer of the colon.
0: Can you eat immediately after you come out of this whole thing?
2: I think so. It's just a matter of how much can you eat.
0: So after this next hour, Moose and I will not see you again until you've eaten.
2: No. Well, there's a chance. So that's true. I mean, I'm going to show up tomorrow. I'm going to try to be on time.
0: But you'll have already eaten something.
2: But I don't know how much I will have eaten.
0: Okay.
2: And I might still be because I'm going under at 7:25.
0: Well, here's the thing. If you're a whiny little bee tomorrow because you're hungry, I'm going to shove a protein bar in your face.
3: Yeah. We'll force something.
0: We're not putting up with it. Okay.
3: There can only be one of us.
0: Yeah. What was I going to mention or ask you about? Oh, this. I don't normally promote other shows that have nothing to do with us for the most part, but I thought this was good. And it's very timely because we were just talking about this guy the other day. So Rich Eisen is doing this podcast called This Was SportsCenter, and his recent guest was Craig Kilborn.
2: Who is my favorite.
0: And Moose is too. Moose is a huge fan of Craig Kilborn. And so we were talking about him last week, and I watched about 65% of the interview. I ran out of time this morning before I had to come to work with Eisen and Kilborn. And there's a great story. I will not ruin it for you by trying to recount it. About a dinner that he had with Clint Eastwood. It is a hilarious story.
3: That's the clip I saw, yeah.
0: But you should watch the whole interview. It's very compelling. But I will also say the years have been unkind to Craig Kilborn.
3: Which is surprising.
0: Yes.
3: You would think he'd be one that just kind of rode off into handsomeness forever.
0: Yes.
3: Yeah. No, he, it was rougher than expected, I guess I would say.
2: I saw the clip of the joke he's telling about Eastwood, but it was his voice to me that just, it sounded, his voice sounded weak. You know, it's like, I don't know, who knows what's going on with him, if anything.
0: He looks just like he's been through the ringer. I don't know if he's had health problems or he just smokes two packs a day or what his deal is, but I will tell you this, Rich Eisen, who has lost most of his hair, has aged far better than Kilbourne has.
2: And still also, has a strong voice.
0: Them telling their story about how they both came from these tiny California markets all the way to the East Coast to become SportsCenter anchors is pretty remarkable. And I'm like, God, I wish I could go.
3: What could have been?
0: Well, I turned back time. I always felt like I was a good writer. I just never was a comfortable deliverer on the set, which if you listen to me on the radio and you listen to me like going off the cuff all the time, you would not believe. But I just, with a camera on my face, I just feel differently than I do. Although we have a camera in our face now with this video thing we do. But it's, radio is totally different. I'm so comfortable in this element. But in TV, I just never was comfortable in front of a studio set camera. Now, you put me out in the field, I'm fine. But I always felt weird. And that like whole set situation, not my jam.
2: And I'm the same way. I've done like hardly any television in my career. And I've been doing radio for 30 years. So I filled in for Chuck for an opening game against Florida, first SEC basketball. I forget the year. Coach Anderson is still coaching.
0: Okay.
2: You got to do the coach's TV show after the game.
0: Oh, yeah.
2: And, you know, it didn't go well for the Hogs. I got blown out by Florida. I don't know the TV terminology, Justin.

0: or a two shot.
1: Yeah, it wasn't a three.
0: Hey, but you know what you know.
1: I could have put one and two together.
0: You know, there are probably some radio terms that they weren't familiar with, too.
2: SportsCenter is probably one of the first big ones like this to be able to be more open and goofy about your sports, but you still have way more freedom, it feels like, on radio than you do on TV. Yeah. That's probably what I would feel most, is like I'd feel constrained and there's way less I can say, way more than I'm being told to say on TV than in radio.
0: TV executives are typically way more buttoned up than radio people.
2: TV producers have, like, all the power. Radio producers have, like, not the power. It's kind of the opposite. Like, the TV producer is telling everybody what to do.
0: You're right.
2: The radio producer is just kind of doing what they're told to do.
0: When I worked at Channel 7, the photographers had all the power. Because they were the most tenured and experienced. They knew who you should talk to. They knew what to do. We had little affiliates. We had little satellite markets in Hot Springs and Pine Bluff when I started at KTV. And it was like, you just show up, and I called myself a human microphone stand. Just follow them. They'll tell you who to talk to, ask a few not dumb questions, and get out of the way.
1: They're hard workers, too.
0: Oh, they bust their asses, and they're really good at it. Yeah. So that was my experience in TV, but it is definitely different. You're right, the producers pull. And that's one of the things that attracted me to radio was we get to choose the content. We get to choose the delivery. We get to choose the order. We get to choose everything.
2: Yep.
0: I love the control. And I got screwed a couple of times by, look, audio's tough. There's a lot going on there. But I got screwed by a couple audio guys over the years. Although, my bad, I shouldn't have been talking at that particular time, but you have to always assume your mic is hot. Guess who controls that here? Ah. Me.
1: So I've learned that the hard way, too.
0: I've screwed myself a couple of times, don't get me wrong.
2: But I'd rather it be me messing myself up than somebody else messing me up.
0: 100%. Yeah. 100%. So, anyway.
1: I had 1 year working in television for the NBC station in Pittsburgh when I was 19. And
0: didn't pick up on the two-shot thing then, huh?
1: No, they never talked about that kind of stuff then. If they did, I didn't pay attention to it. I was just more interested in watching. That was the coolest job for a 19-year-old. Paid to watch and log Pirates, Steelers, Penguins, Panthers, Mountaineers, Nittany Lions games.
0: What were you logging? Just highlights?
1: Logging highlights.
0: Oh, that's a good gig.
1: What a great weekend. That literally paid minimum wage to watch 7 games a day.
0: That's a pretty good deal.
2: It's a dream.
1: But in radio, you get more than 2 minutes to do your thing.
0: Can I say something? I'm going to. I've seen this twice now, back-to-back matches. Sorry, sidebar from Wimbledon. This whole, like, culture of tennis where if you hit a tape shot and it falls over, you have to sort of apologize. Because I remember a couple of female tennis players getting sideways with each other a while back because the one lady didn't, like, go, oh, my bad. Listen, that's part of the deal. If a ball bounces off the rim 15 times and falls through, it counts the same as if it swishes. If a ball hits a tape and goes over, I don't think she'd have to apologize. Because, oh, I didn't mean to do that. It's like, well, who cares? That's tennis.
1: What? Unwritten rule, right?
0: It's an unwritten rule that you're supposed to say, my bad.
2: That's a pickleball thing, too.
0: But you don't give the thing back.
2: Pickleball is all about that.
0: I don't do that.
2: I don't either. I think
0: it's
2: weird.
0: I don't give one damn. I'm like, ha ha, sucker.
2: I make more of a joke about it. Like, yep, just like I drew it up.
0: Exactly.
2: Yeah.
0: Yeah, I think that's dumb. Okay. Thank you. I know I'm probably wrong here, but, you know, put it in the pile with all the other things I've been wrong about. Shall we? We shall.
2: Do it.
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0: I wish we had enough items to put in a pile to make a segment out of this, but we don't. But every once in a while, you're going to get these. Probably one a day. It's the, they're giving us something nobody asked for. A limited series about the 1996 murder of JonBenet Ramsey is heading to Netflix after being shelved at Paramount Plus. But wait, it gets weirder. The Murder of JonBenet Ramsey is the title. Stars Melissa McCarthy and Clive Owen as Patsy and John Ramsey. Okay.
2: It's an interesting combo.
0: It is. Also, I don't ever need to hear another thing about JonBenet Ramsey unless you can prove to me one way or the other who did it.
2: Well, that's what I was going to say here. It's weird to have a full series of something without knowing what the end is, right?
0: Right. Well, she died. That's the end.
1: So at some point, true crime won't be so popular, so we don't have to relive these murder trials from 30 years ago. What's the next one? Because we've done O.J. There's been a whole miniseries about O.J. Now we got a movie about JonBenet. What was the name of the woman who lopped her husband? Yeah, there's the Jeffrey Dahmer one.
2: The Dahmer one.

0: Say No More.
1: What was her name? You remember the one?
0: Yes, his name is
1: Joey Buttafuoco.
0: No. That's the Long Island Lolita story.
1: Oh, that's
0: right. The one who shot the wife in the face and she lived. Amy Fisher. That's Amy Fisher.
1: Amy Fisher, yeah.
0: Yeah, you're thinking of...
1: She cut it off. She threw it out the window of the car.
0: Yes. Yes.
1: And then he got it sewed back on, and then I think he got a...
0: He did an adult film.
1: John Wayne Bobbitt was the man.
0: Bobbitt.
2: Lorena.
0: Yes. Lorena.
1: Lorena Bobbitt. That's what we need the next movie to be. And a themed bar of with great dartboards. Lorena Bobbitt-themed dartboard bar. Great place.
2: You know, too, they would work in all these weird innuendos leading up to it, like foreshadow it happening. Like, they show her just, like, fixing. She's eating.
1: Cutting a carrot.
2: Yeah, an eggplant on the cutting board. Exactly, yeah.
0: If you believe her story, he may have had it coming.
2: Yeah, and that's what the story would be. It would be leading up to that with all the little intricacies, and you would. You'd see her cut multiple phallic things along the way.
0: Did you guys ever see Burning Bed? I think it was just a film. It was a TV film with Farrah Fawcett. So she had an abusive husband, and then one night she just set his bed on fire while he was sleeping in it.
1: Ooh.
0: Yeah. Spoiler alert, he didn't make it. But then it was like, okay, well, you know, it's pretty rough, but probably had it coming. All right, moving on to happier things like this. Here's another thing I didn't ask for, but I'm actually kind of excited about. Michael Mann's long-awaited Heat 2 is moving forward with Leonardo DiCaprio and Christian Bale set to star. Ooh. Yes, please.
1: I need to rewatch the first one.
0: Me too.
2: Me too.
0: I'm not as big a fan of the movie as a lot of people are, but I need to rewatch it and give it another look as a little later in life here, I think
1: I don't only know if watched it once.
0: I think people were so excited about Pacino and De Niro finally getting on camera together that you could have given them anything, and they're like, oh, it's so great, it's the best we ever saw. And you also got, you know, the late great in there too. But it's like, I didn't think it was that great. I need to see it again, though. I know I'm probably wrong.
2: It's been a while for me, too.
0: I wanted more camera time with them. That was my biggest problem.
2: The whole cast of this, I don't know if you're reading through it as you go, but the whole cast of this looks awesome.
0: Adam Driver, maybe, says in negotiations.
2: Stephen Graham?
0: Who's Stephen Graham? Tell me.
2: Adolescence.
0: Oh, he's amazing.
2: Yeah.
0: He'd be great in this.
2: Yep.
0: Okay, I'm sold on this deal.
2: And I think, I thought you were going to get
0: to this. No,
2: you're good. They're picking up like right where it left off.
0: I definitely need to see it again.
2: I think it's right where it left off.
0: Okay.
2: But yes, I need to rewatch
1: too. I don't even remember if Val Kilmer's character made it through. Don't tell me, because I'm going to watch it again.
0: Minions and Monsters is a movie I didn't see this weekend, but a lot of people did, but not as many as some might have thought. Earned $36.4 million in its opening three-day weekend, $61.4 million over the five-day July 4th holiday. Enough to finish number one, but still a franchise low. Previous entries, Despicable Me 4 and Minions, The Rise of Gru, each earned over $120 million in comparable five-day runs. Overseas, the film performed stronger, grossing $98.43 million across 71 markets. Toy Story 5 landed at number 2 with $31 million, with newcomer Young Washington surprising at number 3 with $16.5 million. That was actually a good release date for that, to do it. Something patriotic over the 4th of July weekend, and the trailer looked reasonably compelling. Supergirl found a staggering 74% decline. This movie is not getting good returns. I don't know about reviews, but... And then Disclosure Day, I still want to see. Round out the top five.
1: Moose, what are we going to see next week when Justin's gone? We got to make this a tradition. Justin's out, you and I see a movie.
2: What comes out this weekend? We'll know after Friday.
1: Okay.
2: After we see what comes out, yeah. Because nothing else, none of that, we're not seeing any of that.
0: Brokeback Mountain 2 is coming out. You guys go to that together.
1: Oh, we've already seen that one.
0: It hasn't hit the theater yet.
1: We got the script mailed to us.
2: Filmed it.
0: Paul McCartney didn't let Taylor Swift... Listen, I'd like to point this out. I'm going to stop the music for a second. It is 12:26, and for that one guy out there that always texts us or emails, I haven't mentioned this wedding one time until now. 2.5 hours we did without mentioning the Kelsey Swift wedding.
1: It's time, Nighthawk. Do it.
0: So kiss my behind, sir, and quit your crying. All right. Couple of things about it, then we'll move on. Paul McCartney didn't let Taylor and Travis down. He sang "I Want to Hold Your Hand" live for the first time in more than 60 years, apparently, at this wedding. Apparently, they've been friends for about 6 years. They met in 2020, which surprised them. They hadn't been friends before that. Anyway, that was one piece of the puzzle. The other thing is, and I thought this was a good idea. First of all, they donated $26 million to charities the week ahead of their Friday wedding. I imagine she gave $25.5 million, he gave $500,000.
2: You got to do that to make up for all the people you're pissing off in New York, blocking all the traffic.
0: I suppose. They gave it away to a few different groups. I think it's cool. Also, this is the thing I think is a good idea for everybody, okay? Especially if you're doing a big wedding. They did a major giveaway during their wedding, okay? So guests were invited to play games throughout the night for raffle tickets, and prizes included Cartier watches, designer handbags, and a 1970 Chevrolet Chevelle.
2: Somebody just drove away in a new car?
0: Yeah.
2: That's so funny.
0: With a license plate, Just NT MRD. J-U-S-T, the and sign, T MRD, just married. If you remember, they had the same kind of car back in September 23. Apparently, they exited Arrowhead Stadium in it, so there you go. My point is, I guess, is that I think it would be cool when you have a large gathering of people to have everybody buy raffle tickets that help go towards the
2: charity.
0: Oh. No, not charity.
3: To the gifts.
0: No, I mean, yes, to our charity.
2: To each other.
0: For me. They go for me. No. No, yeah, you do a charity deal if you can get people to donate a few things. And then people, like, will, yeah, donate money, goes to a charity, and they're all gathered together, and then you take home something cool. And you can put your raffle tickets wherever you want. I think it'd be a fun activity during a wedding. I mean, I don't know. I've never been to one that did that. I think it'd be great.
2: Yeah.
3: I've not done anything like that either.
0: And most people who are getting married, at least one of them has a strong feeling or supports a charity of something, whether it's an animal shelter or whatever. Maybe cancer research. It could be. Everybody's got their thing, right?
3: Where's the honeymoon? Do we know?
0: I don't know.
3: Their whole life
2: gotta,
3: is a honeymoon.
2: It's got to be before training camp, right?
3: He's got a whole month. Well, about 2.5 weeks left.
2: Okay, yeah, knock it out. Have you seen all the people that were there? Obviously, you've seen some guests. The amount of, like, announcers and play-by-play people, commentators.
0: Like who?
2: I just saw Joe Buck. I saw the Fox guy, I think Burkhart.
0: Yeah, Kevin. I like Kevin.
2: That's just random to me. I think that was funny, and it's more than one. Aaron Andrews, which I guess kind of makes sense. They
3: the,
2: at least
3: the couple
2: met,
3: that
2: but,
3: stood
2: yeah.
3: out. That you see the video of Mike Vrabel and his wife, and
0: they were there.
3: They were there, and Vrabel literally is 3 or 4 steps ahead of his wife, going towards the SUV that's about to take them away. He opens the door and gets in himself. Does not hold it for her. He gets in himself, and then she slides. It was 15 very interesting seconds of social media.
0: Wow.
2: There's a lot of famous people that make sense, but then I thought that was funny. Like the announcers for the sports, I thought that was just interesting.
0: That is weird. Okay, we got to move on. I'll say also, speaking of charity, Chris Brown gave $13 million away to a former housekeeper. What a sweetheart. Oh, he had to pay it because she got mauled by one of his dogs in late 2020. Okay, sorry, I misread this one. It was after a 2-week civil trial. A jury awarded the former housekeeper, Maria Avila, $12.9 million in damages. Her sister, who occasionally worked with her sibling and was present during the attack, was awarded $885,000, I guess, for emotional suffering. And her husband was awarded $50,000. In the original complaint, Avila said she was doing her duties December 12, 2020, at his home when the large dog attacked her while she emptied the trash. Apparently, the dog wanted something there. The dog, described as a Caucasian shepherd, never heard of such a thing, named Hades. If you name your dog after hell, that's probably asking for something. Weighed more than 200 pounds. Hey, listen, she's likely to be alive. Anyway, I don't know if they're going to appeal it or not, but or how that works with civil cases, but he's got to write a big check.
3: I am staying away from a dog named Hades, just like I will stay away from a dog named Snots.
0: You know, my grandparents had a dog named Bandit. You might want to put that on the list, too, because it almost bit my eye out of my face. He was very hot one day. I was out in the backyard. I was petting him. And he jumped on me and bit me in the face. And I was about 1/8 of an inch from being a pirate.
3: Mm.
0: Arg.
3: I would have gotten into, I would have caused some problems for your career.
0: Yeah.
3: But you still like dogs even after that, huh?
0: Yeah.
3: Good for you.
0: Yeah.
3: Bad dog.
0: Well, he had a tough day. It was hot out there. I feel him.
3: Name Hades, though? I mean, that's just like...
0: My dog's name is Bandit.
3: That's marketing for you. I mean, Bandit's just like a cute name. Oh, look, he's just kind of running around doing a couple things he shouldn't do. It's not like he's going to rip your eyeball out.
0: That's fair. We have tickets to the Travelers. And by the way, again, they're hosting a soccer watch party tonight if you want to go over to Dickie Stevens. It's free. Gates at 6. Statehouse Convention Center is the site of the Great Arkansas Beer Festival coming up on July 18th. We're just a couple of weeks away. 5 until 8. Tickets are available now. And you can go to the Buzz website to find the link. It's 1037thebuzz.com. Thank you to Oaklawn, our good friends and presenting sponsor. Also, our friends at Tito's are the co-sponsor. They will be in attendance, both of them. And Tito's will be serving up drinks. Oaklawn will be giving away swag, and we'll be having some fun. So we're excited to see you there. It's always a great event. I can't wait to get back from my vacation to go to a beer festival. What a deal. So we'll look forward to seeing you there. Let me get Roger in here quick. If you want to win Travis tickets, right now is the time to call 501-661-1037. Roger, what's up?
4: Yes, I'm here.
0: Go ahead.
4: All right. So what, Travis, or Travis tickets, or?
0: Oh, you want to win. I thought you had a comment about wedding donations.
4: Well, I mean, that's another thing, yeah, but I want to win some tickets also.
0: Why don't you tell me your comment? I'll put you on hold, and you can be in line to win the Travis tickets.
4: Okay. Well, my comment is all this money that they say they're donating. You know, I've worked at the Cancer Society and the Heart Association. And I'll tell you, the amount of money that is siphoned off from there, there's not that much money going to that actual charity.
0: Tell you what, you can donate your Travis tickets. How about that? If you want to.
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0: All right. Today is International Kissing Day, boys. And it's also National Fried Chicken Day.
3: Every day.
0: And
3: if
0: you want to kiss your fried chicken, knock yourself out.
3: Wait, I don't want to be talking fried chicken today. I can't eat.
0: All right. Today we have some soccer. Spain is playing. We're doing a little geography lesson today, all right? This came up in our prep. What country is directly west of Spain?
3: it's the team they're playing, right?
0: Yes.
2: Portugal.
0: Yeah, how about that? Isn't that odd? All right, here we go. For points. On this day in history, he apparently made our milk safe to drink, but he also...
3: Louis
0: Pasteur. He also gave an anti-rabies vaccine on this day in history to 9-year-old Joseph Meister and saved his life.
2: The
0: had no
2: Joe
0: idea.
2: Joe Meister.
0: Yeah, I tell you what, Louis Pasteur, what a stud. What year did he give the anti-rabies vaccine to 9-year-old Joseph Meister to get him to stop barking at the neighbors?
3: 1911.
2: 1906.
0: 1885. Good job, Moose. On this day in history, the first Major League Baseball All-Star game, American League won 4-2 at Comiskey Park. Babe Ruth hit the first All-Star home run. Moose, in what year?
2: 33.
0: Phil is exactly right. And on this day in history, Phil, Forrest Gump hit theaters. It won the Academy Award the next year for Best Picture. And it hit the theaters in what year?
3: That's 96.
2: 94.
0: 94. Bingo, bango, back at your face. All right. This pint-sized actor and comedian is not funny, nor is he a good actor.
2: Kevin Hart.
0: Kevin Hart's exactly right, Boost. Good answer.
2: I forgot.
0: You're getting a raise. How old is Kevin Hart?
2: He is 50. No, 48.
3: 52.
0: 47. So young, so untalented. This guy has played not one, but two iconic roles on the big screen with multiple sequels of both.
2: Harrison Ford.
0: He is the other one. I was trying to think of multiple people who have done this.
3: Sylvester Stallone?
0: Sylvester Stallone is correct, sir.
2: Nice.
0: How many people have done that? Played iconic roles. You know who else I thought about was... what's her face? Oh, my gosh. Can't think of her name right now. The woman that played Michael Corleone's sister and also Rocky's wife. Talia Shire. Mm. That's two iconic roles.
3: That is. You're right.
0: Yeah.
3: Is there a third for Stallone? Because there's Rambo. There's Rocky. Is there a third?
6: You're the disease and I'm the cure.
0: Cobra didn't get sequels, unfortunately, I don't think.
3: Demolition Man doesn't count.
2: Expendables.
3: Yeah, there you go. Yeah. I still haven't seen any of those.
0: That's not an iconic role.
2: Iconic is a strong word. Yes, but.
0: Recurring is a better word.
3: Cobra, good or bad?
0: Great.
3: It's
0: great.
3: A pretty fun movie.
0: Well, and it's every superhero, which Cobra's kind of a light superhero, you need a great villain. They had a great villain in that one. Complete psychopath.
3: And Bridget Nielsen.
0: And the lines in the movie are so great.
6: I don't care. I don't even shop here.
0: Like, come on, of course. All right, how old is Sly today?
3: Stallone is 81.
0: No.
2: 77.
0: He is 80 today.
2: Happy
0: 80. This guy's a former president who happens to be alive.
3: Clinton.
2: Obama.
3: Bush.
2: Carter.
0: Which?
2: Carter died?
0: Yeah, he Bush. Did. I'll give it to you because his dad's dead, right? W. Today. How old? Moose.
2: You said Stallone was 80. Bush is 74.
3: 76.
0: I would have guessed Bush is older. They're the same age.
1: Really?
0: They're both 80 today. How about that?
3: That's a president I met while he was president.
0: W?
3: In Little Rock at the Statehouse Convention Center 2002.
0: This guy won an Academy Award for his role as David Helfgott in the drama Shine in 1996. Oscar nominated for playing Philip Henslow in Shakespeare in Love, which screwed over Saving Private Ryan. He played the Marquis de Sade in Quills and Lionel Logue in The King's Speech in 2010.
2: Firth, Colin Firth.
0: I'm talking, of course, about Jeffrey Rush, who is 75 today. This guy's a rapper, and he rapped his age last year. But today, he is no longer.
3: Rapped his age last year. I got five on it. No, wouldn't it be that?
2: I am number one.
3: I don't know who this is.
0: Happy birthday, 50 Cent. Probably not a great description.
3: Oh, all right. Oh.
0: He's 51 today. Last but not least, you know what? We're going to call it there. Yeah. Oh, no, you know what? I missed a couple. Two important ones. This guy is a star who has not lived up to the billing yet. He has battled weight issues for much of his career in the NBA.
2: Oh, Zion Williamson.
0: Oh, Zion Williamson, yes.
3: Blown out shoe is the next.
2: Yeah.
3: Zion is 27.
0: No, that's how many pounds overweight he was when he came into the league.
2: 25.
0: 26, no point awarded. And last but not least, this former Razorback baseball player is celebrating today by batting .220.
2: Andrew Benintendi.
0: Boom, moves to the punch first. How old?
2: 32.
0: 30, so...
2: Dang.
0: Bingo bango. Phil Bio knows. Phil just won at the very end there on that one. Good job, Phil.
3: Wow.
0: Hey,
3: that's
0: Roger.
3: A comeback.
0: Enjoy your tickets. Donate them to charity, okay? Sounds like they need it, according to you. All right. It is 12:39. Quick break. We'll come back. We will hit a couple things, some feedback from you and some text line offerings. And then we will get to What's on Tap, brought to you by our friends at Flyway Brewing. As we head in, let me tell you about something real important to me. And that is Burroughs and Mr. Franks. Again, if you're shopping somewhere else, you probably need to get your eyes checked. 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I just made that up on the fly. You're like, no? No good? 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So you can get them right there at 5901 R Street in the Heights. Burroughs and Mr. Franks doing it right for a long, long time. Go by and see our friends over there. And get yourself hooked up with a very special set of eyewear. It's 1241.
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2: In this weekend's World Cup action, we got the full round of 16 set and have seen a few teams advance to the round of 8. Morocco beat one of the host nations, Canada, 3-0 to get to the round of 8, where they'll face France, who beat Paraguay 1-0 on a Kylian Mbappe penalty kick goal. That was his 7th of the tournament, giving him a tie for the lead for most goals of the tournament. He shares that lead with Erling Haaland, whose 2 goals yesterday gave Norway a 2-1 win to eliminate Brazil. Norway advanced to the round of 8 for the first time ever, where they'll take on England, who eliminated eliminated Mexico 3-2 in a wild one last night. Today's round of 16 gives us Portugal and Spain at 2 o'clock. And tonight at 7, the USA will have forward Fuller and Balogun back for their game against Belgium after FIFA suspended his one-match ban from his red card last game. Both of today's games will be on Fox. I'm Moose for the Buzz Radio Network.
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0: All right. This segment is brought to you in part by Phil Olson.
1: No, I'm kidding.
0: Unless you have a... How's your back?
1: Much better, man. 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It's very simple. It takes 15 minutes and I don't have back issues now.
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0: 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All right, it's 1246. We are going to do a very short segment here, come back with What's on Tap, and say goodbye for the day and hand it off to Out of Bounds on this Monday. We got a few texts here from our friends and some people that we don't like. Just kidding. Let's see here.
2: Hey, real quick.
0: Yep.
2: FIFA ruled that Belgium have no grounds to appeal the Balogun suspended red card.
1: That was quick.
2: So he remains clear to play.
0: Belgium have. I just cannot get used to it.
2: I know. It says it. It said it just like that, which is odd.
3: Soccer grammar.
0: From Chainsaw Dave. You can tell Phil not to plan on coming to work at 10. He'll still be under the effects of anesthesia for most of the day. Well, this could be a fun show then.
3: That's what I mean.
0: It's he did his last week, and when he got home, he fell asleep again. It's safer for him to go home. I don't know about safety. I mean, you fall asleep on the air. What's the worst thing that happens?
3: I'm not driving here. Don't worry. I'm just going to get dropped off. And then, Moose, you want to take me home after the show tomorrow?
2: Sure.
3: Is that all right? Can you hook me up?
2: Yeah.
0: Well, you don't trust me to drive you home?
3: You live in a different direction.
0: I'm heading that way.
2: Well, so do I.
3: Well, then you guys can fight over who wants to give me a ride home.
0: You take half of him home, and I'll take half of him home. How about that?
2: Am I going to have to... Do I need to put, like, a sheet down or a towel down or something?
3: No, nothing like that. It'll all be empty anyway.
0: We'll hang part of him out of my passenger side, part of him out of your driver's side, and we'll carry him home that way. Look out, folks!
3: The authorities will not mind.
2: One-lane road, going to be a tough call, but we'll figure it out. Mm-hmm. I was wrong, though, by the way. It wasn't Kevin Burkhalter that was there. There was Joe Buck, Greg Olson, McAfee was there.
3: Dean Blandino.
2: Blandino was who I was thinking of, yeah.
0: That is a weird one.
3: Did you see Greg Olson?
2: Random.
3: Greg Olson had a hat that I've seen Cam Newton wear. One of those, like, long, wide-brimmed hats almost with the feather on it.
2: Something that a much more stylish person would normally wear.
0: Is the American Madison Keys still competing at Wimbledon? This person from the 501 asked. Did she lose?
2: I think she just lost, didn't she?
0: Okay. How about one for Badlands Booker for the gallon lemonade chug in 21 seconds? That's pretty impressive. I didn't know about that one. Ugh,
3: but then there was the video of the guy puking all over the place from that contest, too.
0: Steve says, Patrick won the Oaklawn corned beef eating contest in Hot Springs way back in 06. Chestnut finished third. See, I guess he does lose some things. How about that? I think we've talked enough about colonoscopies, guys. But this person says, after I had mine, I was a little loopy but fine. I went to Raisin Cane's and smashed the box combo. Did take a good nap later, though, says OG. And you guys would say, well, you'd have to be high to go there.
3: I'll be so hungry, I will probably drink the cane sauce straight if I got driven there.
0: Okay. All right, that's it. It's 12:49. We'll be back in a second. We'll wrap things up on the other side. You stick around. Don't you go anywhere. You sit still. Sit down. Talking to you.
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0: All right, you got one more day, folks. This is it. 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
0: Well, for those of you who don't give a rip about soccer, may I turn your attention to Ray Tucker's Outdoors Show. It'll be on the Buzz tonight at 7 p.m. Travs are off until tomorrow. They'll be taking on Amarillo by morning in the evening. But tonight, over at Dickie Stevens, you can watch the World Cup soccer match with the United States and Belgium. 6 o'clock gates, 7 o'clock first kick, concessions and such. And you can bring chairs, but they have to have big feet. Big feet. Big wide feet. Big old fat feet. Wimbledon is on right now. We've been keeping an eye on that on ESPN and ESPN2. There is some Major League Baseball tonight. But as far as soccer goes, Portugal, Spain, for a chance to lose to the United States in the next round. That's at 2 o'clock today on Fox, and the United States will follow against Belgium at 7 p.m. this evening. And I hope that you enjoy the game, and so do we.
2: Belgium good, not great. Okay. Perennially underachieving, which makes me a little nervous.
0: Will they waffle?
2: I would say.
0: Will they waffle? That's the question. And then Summer League continue tonight. Who should we be watching for? Maybe Wes will know. He's here from our friends at Out of Bounds. By the way, did we do Question of the Day today?
3: Yeah, the question of the day was, do you agree with FIFA's decision to suspend Balogun's red card? And I'll give you the...
0: 104% say yes.
3: Well, we had options. The first option was yes. The second option was no. The third option was, who is Folarin Balogun?
0: Can't wait to hear the results.
3: And 60% say yes, 20% say no, 20% say, who is Folarin Balogun?
0: Okay.
22: I just saw where Belgium's appeal was denied.
0: Yes.
22: So that's good.
0: Yeah. I think the, you know what, common sense prevailed. It just was a weird path to get there.
22: Did y'all see the numbers, the ratings for the last game?
0: I heard President Trump quoting him. He said, they're through the roof. We're going to look at Super Bowl-type numbers tonight.
22: 31 million.
3: Expecting maybe 50 million tonight?
22: Nah, I don't think so. Well, I'd guess 35, 40. But yeah, maybe. But 50 million is not Super Bowl. That's more AFC, NFC championship game numbers. But, man, it's awesome how I mean, just people are. I watched two games yesterday. We had a little watch party. Watch Mexico.
0: I watch every game that is on if I'm available.
22: Yeah.
2: It has been an all-timer already for the World Cup. These games have been awesome for the most part.
0: Yeah, I mean, that's the thing. And the games, yeah, they're entertaining on top of all the fact that we're all paying attention. It's great.
3: And that we literally talked, I think the first hour of the show today was straight soccer.
0: Yeah.
22: Wow.
0: Well, just because of the controversy about him being reinstated.
22: Oh. Okay.
0: Part of that was part of it. Big part of it. Anyway.
22: Coming up on the show, Paige Riley from Fox 16 will be in the studio hanging out with me from 1 till 2 o'clock or so. We got Matt Jones, WholeHogSports.com at 2:30. And Little Rock Rangers head coach and a player, I'm told, is going to come up and be in the studio with me from 3 to 4 to talk some soccer and really have some soccer knowledge about tonight's game.
3: Hey, Moose, remember Paige is the reporter that interviewed you and me about being Canadian soccer fans at Dugan's.
2: Oh, right on.
3: That's right.
22: Oh, okay.
3: Yeah, we were there watching the Canada soccer. I forget who they were playing. And she asked us, would you mind being on television? She's like, that's great. I'll represent Canada.
22: Yeah. Did y'all make the final cut?
3: Oh, yeah.
2: Yeah, we did.
0: Yeah,
2: were
0: they live.
22: Oh, it was live. Wow.
2: We were the only two people in Canada gear, surprisingly.
0: There were four moose heads in, and they were able to put it together. I was very impressed with you guys.
22: That's awesome.
0: Yeah. I usually would say no after a few beers, but you know, I might have said yes that day.
3: If we said no, there was no one else for her to ask.
2: Some other guy who had money on Bosnia at the bar, yeah.
0: All right, sounds fun. Joe off all week or just today?
22: All week.
0: Okay, very good. Does he know it's not December?
22: That's what I said. You realize it's July, right?
0: Yeah, Joe usually takes the month of December off. There must be something going on. He must want a trip to Curacao or something cool. I don't know. That's very odd for him to take a day off outside of Christmas time. So, well, cool. Well, I look forward to the show. And I hope Joe's enjoying his week. And we will enjoy our day tomorrow. Stick around for Out of Bounds. But we'll be back with a recap of hopefully a big win, or we'll be crying in our beer tomorrow.
2: Yeah,
0: so,
2: depending on how I enjoy my day is going to depend on the game tonight for sure.
0: Hey, it could be worse. You could be waking up for a colonoscopy tomorrow. No matter what happens tonight, it's going to be better than that.
3: I don't get beer.
0: Oh, I'm sorry, Phil. My bad. I didn't mean you. I was just talking in general.
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24: Officials with the Buffalo River announce float trips are temporarily on hold. They say float trips will resume on the upper Buffalo River when rain brings the levels back up. The center is encouraging visitors to change plans to see other attractions the Buffalo River has to offer. And the Arkansas State Police want to hear from the public on a proposed outdoor firearms range and training facility at its campus on Baseline Road. A public involvement meeting is scheduled for this Thursday. The Arkansas Department of Transportation is hosting the meeting, which will have an open house format to allow people to drop by at any time to learn more about the construction project. The meeting will be at Little Rock Church on West Baseline Road on Thursday, July 9th. Comments will be accepted until 4:30 p.m. Thursday, July 23rd. For the Buzz Radio Network, I'm KARK's Gary Burton Jr.
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9: Scattered showers and thunderstorms are possible Monday afternoon, evening, and into the first half of Monday night. Some of those storms could be strong to severe, mainly for damaging wind gusts and hail, likely up to quarter size. Monday night into Tuesday morning, temperatures drop into the low 70s. Tuesday starts out with lots of sunshine, and then a few showers and storms are possible in the afternoon and evening. I'm Arkansas Storm Team Meteorologist Jenna Warner for the Buzz Radio Network.
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2: What's up, everybody? Wes Moore with you. It is Out of Bounds, and we got Todd Pierce hanging out with us. Joe is off this week, so it'll be a different cast on Out of Bounds all week. And today we have Paige Riley hanging out in the studio with us. You know Paige from Fox 16. What's up, Paige? How are you?
3: Hey, Wes. Thanks so much for having me. First time in studio.
2: Well, you've been on The Buzz before.
3: Yeah,
2: doing some sideline and some work for us over the years. But this is great to get you in the studio and talk a little sports with you. And I thought it'd be great for our listeners to get to know you. They see you on TV, but always want to know more about the people they see on TV. So I thought it'd be fun and just talk a little sports, a little soccer. Got a lot going on. Razorback basketball, SEC football right around the corner with SEC media days. We're going to make it. We're going to make it through July.
3: Yeah.
2: It doesn't seem like it sometimes, but we will at some point get to football and training camp at the end of this year for football. Who's your NFL team?
3: The Giants. It's going to be kind of, I don't know. The Giants, that's my NFL team. But the thing is, like, I grew up like a diehard Giants fan my entire life. Like, grew up hating Tom Brady, like, hating the Patriots, all of that. And because I'm originally from New Jersey, and so I live 10 minutes outside of New York City. So, like, my home stadium is MetLife. So, I remember the day after the Giants beat the Patriots in the Super Bowl, I did not go to school. My dad turned to me, and he's like, you don't have to go to school. You don't have to worry. So, we literally went to Dick's Sporting Goods that day. We bought all of the merchandise. Anything that had Giants merchandise on it, we bought it that day. So I'm curious to see how we're going to do this season with the coaching change and stuff.
2: No, I mean, you're loading up on offensive talent.
3: Yeah.
2: I think the Giants are a team on the rise, no doubt. Injuries hurt them a lot last year. I'm a Cowboys fan.
3: Okay.
2: I hated to see some of the moves the Giants made because I know they're going to be better and it's going to be a more difficult game for the Cowboys. How did you become a Giants fan and not a Jets fan?
3: My dad. So my dad, like growing up, he was always, and also too, my grandpa, he was a huge Giants fan. So it kind of just like runs in the family. Yeah. And then my dad just working in sports, he works in production. So he does so many of the Giants games and stuff and just being around that organization for so long. You know, it was just kind of, I was born a Giants fan. Same way I was born a Yankees fan, born a Knicks fan. So hopefully some of the Knicks magic that they had in the NBA Finals run will find the Giants.
2: How cool was that for you? The postseason run.
3: Unreal. I mean, the energy in New York. I went back to New York twice in May. And I'm telling you, I've never felt an energy like that before, ever in New York City. It was unreal. I mean, it was just unbelievable to watch. I mean, I think the best part, though, was the watch parties outside of Madison Square Garden. I mean, they just got so big that, you know what so many of the kids my age did? They literally took their couches from their apartments, brought them down, and just put them out in the street and just put a projector out and just watch the games.
2: That is awesome.
3: That is literally, that's what they did. It's like all over like the West Village, the East Village, like Hell's Kitchen, like all of those places. That's what all the kids did.
2: Wow.
3: It was so cool.
2: What's it like? Because one of the things that's attracted to me for the World Cup, watching these games in our stadiums, like we're about to watch Spain game at AT&T Stadium.
3: Game.
2: You know, to see Jerry's World packed full of soccer fans, it's pretty neat. And so I was watching over the weekend, and they were in New York. And what's that like to you to see all those soccer fans inside the stadium?
3: First off, I think that's like one of the first times I've seen MetLife sold out in years. Can't even lie, between the Giants and the Jets with how bad it's been between those two organizations. So that's kind of like wild to see. But I would have to say the energy is from the Knicks to then the World Cup is just, it's like crazy. Shout out to all of the fans from Norway. They brought the energy. They were crazy to watch in Times Square. There's these like iconic steps in Times Square that you just sit on and you could see the entirety like of like that whole space. There was like 500 of those fans sitting on those steps just rowing. And they did that again in MetLife Stadium. And it was incredible to see. But I would have to say my favorite fans to watch just throughout the entire World Cup has to be the fans from Japan that came over and we're in Texas. And I remember there was one reporter, she was talking about how she was like doing her live shot, whatever. And some guy came up behind her and he's like, I just have to say, I am so excited. He's like, I have never had barbecue before. And it's like absolutely incredible and like so much fun to be here in Texas. But yeah.
2: My wife was in New York when Norway was playing up there. And I mean, it's New York's always crazy.
3: Yes.
2: But then you throw in all these World Cup fans and it is, I saw that on Twitter, them rowing the boat in Times Square and watching them yesterday. Oh my gosh, that game both games, first of all, were awesome yesterday.
3: Yes.
2: But for Norway to pull off a mild upset and beat Brazil and to keep going and watching their fans celebrate after the game was pretty spectacular. And then last night, Mexico and England.
3: Oh, yeah.
2: So dramatic, you know, with England when the red card and they're down a man, up one goal, 2-1, or 3-2. And Mexico just peppering them time after time after time with chance after chance after chance and England to hold on. That was in Mexico, you talk about a home field advantage. We're going to see that tonight with the Americans in Seattle. But for Mexico hadn't lost at home, what was it, in like 13 years or something crazy like that? And for England to beat them last night, it was phenomenal. It was good TV, actually. You know, I think people that even casual soccer fans like me,
3: I'm a casual soccer fan. Yeah,
2: could enjoy that.
3: Yeah,
2: because of the drama. You know, we can equate it to the sports that we love and what it would be like. You know, in football, you know, a team just controlling the clock in fourth quarter and needing a score, and the defense steps up and makes the play and wins the game. It was fun.
3: Fun fact, my last soccer game that I ever played, I was 6 years old, and I sat on the sidelines and cried and refused to put my cleats on. I did not want to go into that soccer game at all. And my coach, he had to bribe me with the orange slices. He'd be like, come on, Paige. She's like, if you put the cleats on, you get out there, you can go ahead. Like, we'll give you the orange slices, like, at halftime. Like, I promise you. Only way I would put those cleats on.
2: What was your favorite sport to watch growing up?
3: I would have to say it was probably hockey. It was hockey. It was because my dad played hockey in Northeastern. And so I grew up like on a really like serious hockey household, like huge Devils fan, like huge fan of the Hughes family and everything that they've done. My dad worked with the parents for so many years. So I would say hockey was my favorite sport growing up. But then also to coming down south and going to school in the south, college football is now my favorite sport to watch.
2: So how does a New York girl loving hockey end up at Alabama?
3: I would have to say, okay, so I applied I will say I thought I was going to go to Michigan. I thought I was going to be like everyone else in the Northeast, going to like Michigan, Ohio State, Penn State, like one of those schools, because that's just naturally who everyone they just tend to be like fans of and support. And then I decided that I wanted a huge college football school. And so my mom was like, why don't you just look at Alabama? Like, you know, she was like, they give great scholarship for out-of-state students. She was like, their athletic department is like phenomenal. Just like, you know, just go and look. I toured. I was like, I'm done. This is where I'm going to school. And it was really, I can't even lie to you, Wes. It was college football. People ask me all the time. They're like, what was the reason? Like, what's the true reason? I was like, I really was only thinking about college football. And that was it. That was literally it. And I was fortunate enough for 4 years to see some of the best college football across, not just at Alabama, but across the SEC.
2: When were you there? Did Alabama win championships?
3: I was the first class in 15 years to walk away without a natty.
2: Wow.
3: Yep. I was 21 to 25.
2: Huh.
3: Yep. First class. Missed it by 1 year.
2: And when was Saban's last year?
3: My junior year, the 2023-2024 season. So DeBoer was my senior year.
2: How do you feel about DeBoer?
3: You know, I wasn't really sure about when he first got hired. My pick was Dan Lanning. That's who I wanted. Mm-hmm. That was, I think, they tried to kind of go away with, you couldn't really pick up a Saban disciple. It was really hard just because of where everyone was. You weren't going to get Kirby. They were not going to bring Lane back. Sig was at Indiana at that point. He wasn't at Indiana at that point. He was like losing to like the Georgia Southerns of the world. So he wasn't even like on the list of people. But Dan Lanning was my pick, or Steve Sarkisian. But, you know, Steve Sarkisian has some game management issues that I don't think they wanted to deal with, you know, with him as a head coach. And so, you know, they keep signing him. They keep giving him an extension and stuff. But I just feel like after a while with DeBoer, I just think it's going to plateau. Like, I think that he's not going to get better players than what Saban did. I mean, last year was the last group of Saban kids. There's no one left on that roster that are Saban prodigies or whatever. So I think it's, I think we got the best out of DeBoer that we did last season. He's going to have to get past, he's going to have to win the SEC championship this year, I think, for Alabama fans to feel different about him.
2: How has it been covering the Razorbacks? Because you've been here during some struggles, and you're used to covering, watching a team that has so much success. It's got to be, I mean, it's difficult for us trying to talk about it every single day, but for your experience, it's totally different because you're used to winning.
3: It was, I can't lie, because this past season, the 2-10 season, was my first season covering the Razorbacks. It was complete culture shock. I cannot lie. When I watched that first game, I was just, even I just think like the caliber of

0: go up against Utah with that 9:15 kick that everybody hates?
1: Yeah, we're asked constantly, how do you think the team's going to do this year? How many wins? I have no idea. We have like 70 new players. There's 40 transfers, all these freshmen. It's a totally different team with a new quarterback and new coaches. Mm-hmm. It's hard to get a feel. I don't know how good these guys are that they brought in.
0: Yeah, and I don't even feel like really when I walked away, because I was at the spring game, when I left that spring game, I still feel as if I didn't really get a feel for how the team truly is going to be. Like, because I just don't think these spring games really tell the full story. They don't tell the full scope of what a team truly is going to look like. I think you have to go up against... I don't think you're going to really know against a school like a North Alabama. It's really going to be that Utah game before they go up against Kirby Smart in Georgia, which is, I mean, that's brutal. I can't even lie.
1: Is there a game you're looking forward to this season?
0: I would have to say, honestly, probably the Georgia game. I can't lie. I know a lot of Razorback fans are probably dreading that game, but I'm really excited for that game, just for Kirby Smart to just come to Fayetteville and for him to just be on the sidelines, because I truly think that he's the best coach right now in college football. Him and then Cignetti afterwards.
1: You know, we were looking at the schedule one day last week, and, you know, the Utah game is huge.
0: Yes.
1: It's a test, but it's a non-conference game. And to me, it's, you know, the conference games will be huge for Arkansas. And unfortunately for Arkansas, their first conference game is against Georgia, where they're going to be a big underdog. And then I think their next conference game is at Texas A&M, where they're going to be a huge underdog. Maybe arguably they could be the two best teams in the SEC this season.
0: Yeah. I mean, it's tough going up against the 12th man. I mean, has the time been released for the Texas A&M game?
1: That's the flex game, either 2:30 to 7 o'clock.
0: Okay.
1: We don't know.
0: Yeah, because I was going to say, I have been to College Stations and like their stadium, and oh my gosh, the 12th man is no joke.
1: Yeah.
0: Those kids show up, whether it is a non-conference game or it is against like the best team in the country, those kids show up. That it is one of the hardest environments to play in.
1: I honestly think maybe the biggest game of the season is Tennessee. When they host Tennessee, that's October 10th. And it's weird to say a game that late in the season is their most important game. But even if it just goes as expected, or as the odds makers think, and Arkansas wins their first non-conference game, loses to Utah, loses to Georgia, takes care of Tulsa, and loses at A&M. Tennessee, to me, is that swing game. Mm. If you're able to beat Tennessee and get that first SEC win, that would be your third win overall. That sets up a stretch of five games in a row that I think Arkansas has at least got a chance.
0: Yeah.
1: Not that they don't have a chance against Georgia or Texas A&M, but I'm just trying to be logical here. Then they go to Vanderbilt. You got a chance. They host Missouri, and I know Missouri has owned Arkansas, but you got an opportunity there. Then you go to Auburn, new head coach there. Mm-hmm. Arkansas's had a lot of success over the years on the Plains. And then you have South Carolina at home. Those are all five manageable games, opportunities for this team before you finish the season with two of the other best teams in the SEC at Texas and LSU at home.
0: Yeah, I was going to say, when I was looking at the schedule the other day, I feel like the upset, well, I guess quote-unquote upset, because we don't really know truly until the season starts who's going to be favored in those matchups, mm-hmm. just depending on how the beginning of the season goes. I just feel like the upset, I feel like it's got to be either at Missouri or Auburn. Just because Auburn, they have a new head coach. Last year, they were losing in some of the most like inexcusable ways possible for an SEC program and what those Auburn fans expect. So I feel like the upset has to be there. I think also, too, it's going to matter on what Vanderbilt is going to look like without Diego Pavian, like moving on in that whole era of stuff.
1: Yeah, he meant so much to that team.
0: Yeah.
1: I mean, not only was he a great player on the field, but he was the heart and soul. I mean, you could just tell his energy spread throughout the whole team. I think he's a big loss to this team.
0: Huge loss. I think he's a huge loss. And I don't even think that in his first year, if he was not on that team, they would not have had the season that they did, where, you know, they upset Alabama. And then from there, just like everything fell into place for them. The

0: rest of that season.
1: We'll take some phone calls throughout the day today, 661-1037. That is the number to the text line also, the Middleton Heat and Air text line. We'll get you guys involved. We're talking with Paige Riley. She's hanging out in the studio with us for a while before she has to go to work at Fox 16. We will come back, talk some more football, basketball with her, take some phone calls, 661-1037. Stick around. It's Out of Bounds.
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2: In this weekend's World Cup action, we got the full round of 16 set and have seen a few teams advance to the round of 8. Morocco beat one of the host nations, Canada, 3-0 to get to the round of 8, where they'll face France, who beat Paraguay 1-0 on a Kylian Mbappe penalty kick goal. That was his 7th of the tournament, giving him a tie for the lead for most goals of the tournament. He shares that lead with Erling Haaland, whose 2 goals yesterday gave Norway a 2-1 win to eliminate Brazil. Norway advanced to the round of 8 for the first time ever, where they'll take on England, who eliminated Mexico 3-2 in a wild one last night. Today's round of 16 gives us Portugal and Spain at 2 o'clock, and tonight at 7. The USA will have forward Fuller and Balogun back for their game against Belgium after FIFA suspended his one-match ban from his red card last game. Both of today's games will be on Fox. I'm Moose for the Buzz Radio Network.
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6: This is the Pigskin Preacher, bringing you the word. In 1833, a spectacular display of the Leonid meteor shower lit up the skies across the American Southeast, called the Night of Raining Fire. It inspired the 1934 jazz standard, Stars Fell on Alabama, featuring the lyric, "We kissed in a field of white, and stars fell on Alabama last night." It was popularized by Guy Lombardo, Frank Sinatra, and the famous duet of Louis Armstrong and Ella Fitzgerald. Stars fell on Alabama, but snacks and deals fell on Doubleby's. If you're in Rosebud, stop by for a burger. 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And Renoco bean-to-cup coffee every morning and every day. 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

0: never. Welcome back. It is Out of Bounds. I'm Wes Moore. He's Todd Pierce. Where's Todd? Oh, Todd'll be back. He's doing producer things. She's Paige Riley.
1: Hey, everyone.
0: Welcome into Out of Bounds. 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What's the biggest thing that happened over the weekend? It was a long weekend because we were off Friday, Saturday, Sunday, a three-day weekend for us here at the Buzz. I guess it's World Cup, right? Was that the biggest thing that happened over the weekend? For Razorback fans, I guess it's maybe the debut of Darius Acuff with the Sacramento Kings.
1: He
0: struggled from the field. He got his points, but I think he was 9 of 29 from the field and 1 for 9 from the three-point line. That's off the top of my head. I could be wrong, but even if you take away the struggles from the three-point line, 1 for 9, that would leave him 8 for 20 from the field inside the three-point line. That's not Darius Acuff numbers.
1: No. Not at all. I also, too, I think that a lot of times people, they put so much pressure on kids, but it's like, okay, literally just finished 1 year at Arkansas. You're going to have to give him some time to kind of get settled and kind of get developed. Because, I mean, you look at some of these kids, like a hockey example, Jack Hughes, he struggled real bad the first 2 years that he was in the NHL. And then something just clicked for him and it worked out. And then from there, I mean, now he's became this year like one of the most famous athletes in the entire country with what he was able to do.
0: How much fun did y'all have covering Acuff this year?
1: Oh my gosh, so much fun. I mean, he was just, he's a generational player.
0: Yeah.
1: You will never see talent like that probably ever again. He is unbelievable. He was so much fun to cover. But then the best part is just like all the hype that you had, that he had around him. And he was just the most grounded kid. You would ask him and he would just be like, yeah, he'd be like, it's just another day on the court.
0: You know, I'm glad you said that because with Jordan Smith coming in.
1: I can't wait to watch him.
0: You know, people want to compare him right away to Darius Acuff. And that's our new point guard. And I'm like, he's not Darius Acuff. I mean, that is, we get Darius Acuff once, like you said, a generation.
1: Yeah.
0: You're not going to have, Jordan Smith can't live up to Darius Acuff. You hope he gets close, but he's just a totally different player. I mean, he is a defensive-minded player. He is a guy who can drive and finish, but he is not the point guard that Darius Acuff is, just plain and simple. He's very good, but he is not Darius Acuff, plain and simple.
1: No, and I would have to say out of everyone that's coming in, he's the one that I am the most excited to watch.
0: See, I'm more excited to see Mika Morninen, the Finnish freak, the baby Dirk, is what Billy Richmond calls him. I'm excited for Billy Richmond because, he's a GOAT for the reason. Fans love him. He's the most popular Razorback. He'll be the face of the Razorbacks this year.
1: Yes.
0: I want to see if he can take his game to the next level. You know, we saw that for a stretch last year towards the end of the season where he was getting 20-plus points. I think it was 5 straight games. Mm-hmm. He had 20-plus points. I want to see if he can take that and make it more consistent where he's reaching 20 over the, not the entire season and averaging 20 points, but he is sprinkling in 20-point performances, you know, once a week and has stretches to where it's not a big deal that he gets to 20. We're used to it. I just want to see if he can take his game to the next level where he's hitting mid-range jumpers, where he is hitting threes and still driving to the basket and finishing and doing all the other things that Billy Richmond does. But as far as the guy I want to see, Mika. I think he's a freak. I think he is a little taller, even more athletic than Trevin Brazil, with a better game than Trevin Brazil, where he can do other things besides just dunk or hit the occasional three.
1: Yeah, and quickly back to Billy. I mean, he had talked about that, and when he talked to the media after he made his decision to not declare for the draft and decide to come back, he was like, I really want to take this next year to really get maybe a little bit more grounded, to kind of just like figure some things out and to really be able to make my mark. But I mean, I can't even lie, the times that I went up to the games in Fayetteville, there were Razorback fans, they were like, I would die for Billy Richmond to come back for one more year. I mean, he plays with so much heart, so much grit, and he's just, like, how can you not like him? How can you not love him? I mean, Razorback fans, they would die for him.
0: When that report came out that Billy was leaving his name in the NBA draft, I mean, my heart just sank. I was just like, oh, wow. All right, good luck. Man, I really thought he was coming back, and I'd been told he was coming back, and I was just like, man, that's kind of a gut punch because I was expecting to see another year and selfishly get to cover him for another year and talk about Billy Richmond. But, you know, I was beginning to accept the fact that Billy was gone when the reporter came back and said, no, Billy is staying at Arkansas. He is taking his name out of the draft. And I was like, okay, now you get to celebrate. It was like, it was even a bigger celebration because you thought you lost him, right?
1: Yeah.
0: You know, you thought you had him all the time. And, you know, when he announces he's coming back, you're like, all right, yay, good. But then when you think he's gone and then he comes back, it makes it even better. So, no, that was entertaining. I think it was 19 minutes in between those two tweets. It was a kind of a roller coaster for Razorback fans.
1: And it's also, too, it's so good, like, hearing, like in their run in March Madness, hearing, like, the origin of, like, the Billy Goat name, how it came from, like, Coach Cal. And how one day he just called him that in practice, and then it just stuck. That's like, that to me is just like, it's so funny because I find Coach Cal to be just like a really like funny, entertaining person.
0: I think the baby Dirk will stick with Mika.
1: Yes.
0: You know, Billy gave him that name. Coach Z, Matt Zimmerman, was on the show with us and he was at this pickup game where they were practicing and they were playing full court and it was game point. And Billy is guarding Mika and Mika does a post move. A little around free throw line, he said, and makes a move over one shoulder, fakes back the other shoulder, does a Dirk fadeaway over his right shoulder, nothing but net with Billy all over him. But, you know, Mika 6'10", 6'11", with the fadeaway jumper. Mm-hmm. You're not going to block that. And nothing but net. And then he has to go to the free throw line to seal the game, makes the free throw. And Billy walked up to Coach Z, and Coach Z was like just laughing, says, "And that was tough. There's nothing you can do about that." And Bill's like, "No, that's baby Dirk right there. There's nothing you can do."
1: No.
0: So baby Dirk has kind of been sticking with some fans of Mika Mornin's new nickname.
1: I'm curious to see what the other nicknames are that we're going to get out of this season.
0: Yeah. I'm thinking J.J. Andrews.
1: Right.
0: I don't know that he really has a nickname. It's just J.J. It's everything. Abdu Toure. You know, these days, everything is shortened, and it's almost like initial. I could see him calling Abdu Toure A.T., you know, something like that. Jordan Smith. I see a lot of JSJ for Jordan Smith Jr.
1: Yes.
0: Jordan Smith's going to need a nickname. That's going to be
1: He is. He's going to need a nickname. The best is when was the video of him winning the Gatorade Player of the Year.
0: I don't know if I saw that.
1: It was unreal. He was in class and he got pulled from class and he walked into his gym and forgot who it was. It was his favorite NBA player. For some reason, I can't remember the name.
0: Was it Iverson?
1: I think so. Surprised him with it and was like, "We would like to present you as like Gatorade Player of the Year." And he was like, he was like in like such shock. He was like, "I couldn't even process what was going on." He goes, "It wasn't even sitting there and like winning the award." He was like, "It was just meeting him that I was just in such shock. I was so starstruck." Yeah. It was incredible. He was like, "Wasn't the award?" He goes, "I was just so starstruck to like meet my childhood hero. That's what I was starstruck by."
0: I'm gonna have to Google that.
1: Yeah.
0: Do you feel like this basketball team will be the best for Calipari? What he's collected so far, if they can add that last piece, you know, they're kind of watching for that 6'11" postman that visited. Now, I guess it was two weekends ago. For him to commit, but it's looking good. I know some national pundits are predicting Arkansas to get the signature Caleb Aragao.
1: Yes.
0: Aragao.
1: Yes.
0: To get him, man, if they could get him, that kind of completes the roster and gives him a somewhat of a missing piece, a bigger guy with a little more size that can defend down low and does have some, you know, some post moves and can line up on the low block and get you 2 points from down there. But I think that would finalize the roster and make it, in my opinion, the most complete roster Coach Calipari's had since he's been at Arkansas.
1: Oh, yeah. I think if they get him, it's going to be incredibly exciting to watch. I think that Arkansas fans, they're almost, as of right now, are kind of skipping over football season and are going straight to basketball season of what they're going to look like. But I think it's just going to be exciting to see. I mean, what they have, like, the number one, they got, like, what, the number one portal class with all those kids, or like number one roster that CBS Sports was ranking so far. I mean, I'm curious to see if they'll be able to like get over the hump of like the Sweet 16 and just go even farther in March Madness. I think it was incredible what they did in the SEC tournament. They kind of just like build off that momentum and bring it forward.
0: How has Alabama embraced basketball?
1: It's definitely, you know, I remember like my first year wasn't really anything. Neither was sophomore year. But I feel like after the run to the Final Four, everything just kind of clicked for them. Definitely has become more of a thing where football still dominates, always will be, always has been, but it's no longer the drop off of, okay, football season's done, let's just skip ahead to next August. It's now turned into, okay, now we got basketball season to look forward to. Those kids, they love Nate Oates. They love Nate Oates. They love what he's done. I still think, and I don't know if you'll agree, but do you think one of the best basketball games last season was the Arkansas-Alabama one? The double overtime.
0: I mean,
1: just in general.
0: It got so much publicity because of the high scoring and double overtime. You know, really what sticks out to that game was just all the calls, all the ticky-tack fouls, all the fouls that were called, period. And what was it? Three Razorbacks fouled out.
1: Yep.
0: You had to bring in the big European in double overtime, who we had only seen in trash time, and he was forced to play because they were out of players. So, you know, that it kind of soils it, you know, ruins it, sours the game.
1: Yeah.
0: Even though it was an awesome game, and Arkansas, Acuff, almost single-handedly was able to lift them to a victory over Alabama at Alabama. It was an awesome game.
1: That was crazy. I think also, too, I think it was, like, really interesting how, like, leading up to that week and even after, like, how it was kind of revealed the conversations that both, like, LeBaron Filon and Darius Acuff were kind of having with the coaching staffs just about, you know, that was a matchup that so many people were talking about, like, who was going to be better. Was it going to be LeBaron? Was it going to be Darius? And obviously it was Darius at the end of the day. I mean, historic performance with what? It was, like, 50 points that he had. And so
0: it was 45
1: or 49. Yeah, 49 points. That's what it was. And so I think it was so interesting, like, hearing the conversations about how, like, LeBaron was hearing from that coaching staff of, like, you cannot be reading the headlines. Like, you cannot be concerned about the comparison of the two of you guys. Like, you guys are two completely different guards. Like, the hype is so different. You just can't be focused on that. And then Darius, how he was like, yeah, he's like, you know, everyone's been hyping it up, but, like, that's not what I've been focusing on it all. I've just been focusing on myself and all of that.
0: So how did you go from Alabama to here? How'd you get here? And we're talking with Paige Riley, Fox 16, by the way, if you're just joining us. A different voice on Out of Bounds today. Joe is off this week, and we're going to have some guests all in the studio all week helping me out. But how'd you end up here?
1: The big attraction for me was the SEC. I love the SEC. It's my favorite conference. It's the conference that I always want to be involved in and covering my entire career, and just the attraction of just being able to cover Arkansas and the SEC and stay in that side of things was the big attraction for me, for 100%. I mean, I think that it's, you know, in football, we've kind of struggled compared to the Big Ten in the past couple of years, but it's definitely the best conference when it comes to baseball, 100%. Basketball struggled for sure, but hopefully kind of with NIL, we can kind of figure it out, hopefully get back on track.
0: Have you enjoyed Little Rock and covering the Razorbacks, high school sports?
1: Yeah, no, all of the coaches, they've been really awesome. They've been really, really nice. And it's kind of interesting, like, hearing every coach and every player's stories, because you realize just, like, the amount of connections that someone may have to some big time coach. And, like, you just, like, don't even realize. Also, too, I think, like, hearing, like, the history of some of the athletes that have come out of, like, PA, for example, or coming out of Arkansas and stuff. It's just been really awesome to get to know everyone.
0: Now, were you a big high school football, high school sports fan before getting here?
1: That's how I started to become interested in all of this stuff, specifically with high school football, because I will say, like, high school football in New Jersey and in the Northeast is just, it's nothing compared to the South at all. And I know we had conversations about it back, like, weeks ago, back in, like, December, about how it's so different. It almost was kind of like a culture shock, just looking at, for example, like, the kids from Bryant, just, like, the size of them compared to the kids that I was seeing in high school. But just going to all of, like, the high school football games on Friday, that's what kind of clicked with me, of being like, okay, maybe, like, I would really want to go to, like, a huge college football school and then kind of turn this into a career. And obviously also to, like, the influence of my dad working in this industry as well.
0: Ultimately, what would you like to do in TV?
1: I would love to be a sideline reporter and host for college football. 100%. I would love to get to, like, a level of, like, where, like, how someone like Erin Andrews, her focus is just like the NFL, and like Laura Rutledge, now that she's moved on from the SEC, her focus is just now the NFL as well. I would love to be able to do that, how like a Molly McGrath does like stuff with just college football. And it's just a little bit of college basketball.
0: Now, I know you've done some stuff here on the sideline for the Buzz.
1: Yes.
0: Have you done any other sideline work?
1: Yeah, I did a lot of sideline work when I was in school. I haven't had as much time now that I'm in like the real world. But when I was in school, all my experience really was, you know, doing stuff for the SEC Network when it came to all the digital work and doing basketball and stuff. I didn't get to do football because football is kind of, you know, they make sure they bring in like the big guns of like Holly Rowe, Laura Rutledge, Molly McGrath, Taylor McGregor, all of those people in and stuff. So, yeah.
0: Who is kind of your idol or someone you look up to?
1: I'd have to say right now it's definitely Molly McGrath, for sure. I think, like, her growth of, like, you know, she started off as a production assistant at ESPN, and then she got the digital job with the Celtics, and then was able to kind of move into the college football space. So I definitely have to say Molly McGrath right now, for sure.
0: Do you know the plan tonight? What are you doing on Fox 16?
1: So I do know we're going to be doing a lot of World Cup coverage because of the game tonight with Team USA and Belgium. So I don't know where I'm going yet. My assumption is I'm going to go out to Dugan's Pub because they all have like that block party all the time. So I think I'm probably going to end up going live out there.
0: Got an idea for you.
1: What's the idea?
0: So Dickie Stevens Park tonight is hosting
1: the Travs.
0: A watch party.
1: Yes.
0: The Travs are out of town, but Dickie Stevens Park is going to open its gates. Concessions will be open, and they're going to allow people to come in. They're going to have the game on the big board out there, so it's going to be a huge watch party at Dickie Stevens Park.
1: That's going to be fun. I think also, too, over the weekend, since it rained so much, I think they had the Sandlot playing on the 4th of July.
0: They did. Yeah. In fact, my daughter was going down there to watch the Sandlot and watch the fireworks from Dickie Stevens Park. We talked about it all last week, and she said they got down there, and traffic was insane. Parking was, you know, so apparently the word got out and a bunch of people took advantage of a great place to watch the fireworks at Dickie Stevens Park. And so they never found a place to park and never got out of the car and watched the fireworks from the car as they're driving around and came on back. But yeah, that was a great night to go out to watch the fireworks at Dickie Stevens Park. And they're going to do it again tonight with the soccer team.
1: There you go. I tried to watch the fireworks this past weekend at one of the parks in like downtown, but we could not see anything at all whatsoever. We were there and it was like so far away. I don't even know the name of the park, but I was with Laura Monteverdi from KRK, and we were just there, and it was just like 50 people and the fireworks were like so little. It literally looked like a little speck in the sky.
0: My neighborhood sounded like a war zone. It was crazy. I don't know if I've ever been home for July 4th. Usually we're at a lake or out at the beach or somewhere. And I was trying to think, this may have been my first 4th of July at the house.
1: Oh, my gosh.
0: And it was just fireworks after fireworks. And it was just bam, bam, bam, bam. And I was like, wow. I didn't know this was going on at my house or in my neighborhood, you know, all these years. But turned out pretty cool. Hey, we got to take a break. We'll come back, finish up our first hour. Get more from Paige Riley. Get to know her a little bit better. Talk a little Razorbacks, soccer. We got a game about to start. Portugal and Spain at the top of the hour, 13 and a half minutes away. Stick around. It's Out of Bounds.
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0: Back at it, out of bounds. Final segment on this Monday. It's a weekend recap brought to you by Fleet Management Services. Wes Moore, Paige Riley from Fox 16 hanging out. We got Todd Pierce running the board back there. Todd, you've been busy, man. You've been rolling. I haven't said hello to you.
1: Well, I've been trying to figure out a couple of different things, dealing with some new stuff around here. So I'm just trying to figure out how everything works around here.
0: Yeah, we've had an upgrade page on our technology and our computer system. And it's still a little awkward for me. I'm still having to think about what I'm doing over here running the board. There are times where I screw up. But so far, and normally it happens on a Monday because I forget everything over the weekend, what I've learned.
2: And you had a 3-day weekend this past
0: exactly.
2: week.
0: And last Monday I was messing things up, and then I kind of got back into the swing of things, and Tuesday, Wednesday, Thursday, Friday were good. Mm-hmm. Friday I was off. So far, knocking on wood, I hadn't screwed anything up over here. Todd, you're going to have to help me if I screw things up and I'm dropping commercials over here or playing things out of order. So just stay on me. But
1: I got you. I got you.
0: So far, so good. All right, Paige, what are you looking forward to the most this upcoming year for the Razorbacks? Razorback football, Razorback basketball, Razorback baseball.
2: College football, for sure. I know some
0: that wasn't the question. If you noticed, I said Razorback football, Razorback basketball, or Razorback baseball.
2: I'm going Razorback football.
0: Okay.
2: I am like so excited to be able to cover that and just be able to see. I'm just curious to see how Ryan Silverfield is really going to do in his first year. I'm curious to see what it's really going to look like, what that jump is going to be like for him coming from the Great American Conference in Memphis all the way then going to the SEC and what that jump is going to be. I'm also curious to see where's the upset going to be in the schedule to win an SEC game. Hopefully, my guess is they're going to win 4 games this year. 3-4 games.
0: Okay, so you got 3 of the non-conference games.
2: Yes. And then I say 1 conference game.
0: 1 SEC game.
2: Yeah.
0: Who?
2: I almost, my gut shouldn't go off gut feelings, but I want to say it's going to be Auburn. Because I'm just really curious to see what Alex Golesh's first season is going to look like.
0: You got a lot of, to me, and I go back to that 5-game stretch of Tennessee at Vanderbilt, Missouri at home, at Auburn in South Carolina. There are 5 games there. I think it comes from one of those 5. Because the other 4 are against the best, arguably the 4 best in the SEC with Georgia, Texas A&M, Texas, and LSU.
2: Yes.
0: Maybe there's a huge, it would be a huge upset. I mean, probably a double-digit underdog in all those games. I go back, Missouri's hard to predict a win because they've just haven't had any success with Missouri over the years.
2: And their best running back, too, is a little bit.
0: Hardy got shot in the leg, so we don't even know his status.
2: So you don't know what his status is going to be at all.
0: You know, Missouri's. I'm sorry, Tennessee, they're looking for a quarterback also.
2: Yeah.
0: Vanderbilt, you got a chance. They're looking for a new quarterback. I guess Missouri's quarterback was supposed to be Ole Miss's quarterback, or was, Simmons?
2: Mm-hmm.
0: And he got hurt and lost his job and never got the job back. So Missouri's technically breaking in a new quarterback. Auburn's doing the same. I guess all five of these teams?
2: Yeah.
0: No, South Carolina's quarterback. Didn't he come back?
2: Yeah.
1: Yeah, Nenora Sellers.
0: Yeah, mm-hmm. He's back at South Carolina.
1: I believe so, yes.
0: Yeah. So 4 of those 5 teams will have a new quarterback.
2: I feel like a lot of times like South Carolina fans are incredibly frustrated with Shane Beamer, and they don't really love Shane Beamer.
0: No doubt.
2: They're so frustrated with him.
0: It seems like he saved his job, you know, the 2 years ago with that great stretch down, and then last year was just okay.
2: Yes.
0: Ho-hum.
2: Yeah.
0: Got to a bowl game.
2: So but it was just not what they were hoping for. I don't see them taking down South Carolina. I don't. Because it's at South Carolina.
0: No, it's here.
2: Oh, it's here?
0: Yeah, or in Fayetteville.
2: Okay.
0: No,
2: for some reason,
0: game.
2: For some reason, I thought it was in Columbia.
0: No, it's the home games during that stretch is Tennessee, Missouri, and South Carolina. And they go to Vandy and to Auburn.
2: Imagine if they beat Georgia.
0: Oh, Paige, don't do that to people.
2: I asked one of our producers at Fox is an Arkansas alum, and he was there when they beat Tennessee and rushed the field and everything. I said to him, I go, what would happen if you upset Georgia? He goes, the entire town of Fayetteville would turn upside down.
0: Oh, yeah.
2: Literally would turn upside down.
0: No. And if you had somehow beaten Utah the week before and you're 3-0,
2: yeah.
0: Oh, it'd be crazy.
2: Oh, my gosh. Insanity.
0: Ryan Silverfield could run for governor at that point.
2: Yeah.
0: He would be the man.
2: Yeah. Do you think Lane Kiffin will win a national championship?
0: Yes.
2: Yes.
0: Yeah. At LSU?
2: Yeah.
0: Yeah. Hey, just as fun. That hour flew by.
2: I know. It literally went by so fast.
0: Thank you so much for coming in. It was good to catch back up with you. We'll be watching you tonight, Fox 16, for all the World Cup coverage.
2: Of course. Thanks so much for having me on, Wes.
0: Good luck this season.
2: Thank you.
0: We got to take a break. 1 hour down, 2 to go. Coming up, Matt Jones, Whole Hog Sports, will join us. It's Out of Bounds.
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8: 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And tomorrow, Little Rock Police is hosting its Boots and Badges blood drive to help the state's blood supply. 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
10: Scattered showers and thunderstorms are possible Monday afternoon, evening, and into the first half of Monday night. Some of those storms could be strong to severe, mainly for damaging wind gusts and hail, likely up to quarter size. Monday night into Tuesday morning, temperatures drop into the low 70s. Tuesday starts out with lots of sunshine, and then a few showers and storms are possible in the afternoon and evening. I'm Arkansas Storm Team Meteorologist Jenna Warner for the Buzz Radio Network.
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16: This is the Pigskin Preacher, bringing you the word. In 1833, a spectacular display of the Leonid meteor shower lit up the skies across the American Southeast, called the Night of Raining Fire. It inspired the 1934 jazz standard, Stars Fell on Alabama, featuring the lyric, "We kissed in a field of white, and stars fell on Alabama last night." It was popularized by Guy Lombardo, Frank Sinatra, and the famous duet of Louis Armstrong and Ella Fitzgerald. 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Or if you're in Little Rock, Riverdale, stop by for some catfish on Friday. And Renoco bean-to-cup coffee every morning and every day. 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

0: right, it's time for your Razor Hog update, and it'll be a brief Razor Hog update because there's not a lot going on, honestly.
1: No, not a whole lot at all.
0: It's a more of a former Razorback update.
1: Exactly.
0: Yeah, Darius Acuff make his summer league debut there at the, the California Cup, I believe it's
1: California
0: called.
1: League.
0: California League, playing for the Sacramento Kings. He had a rough night shooting. 8-9 of 29 from the floor. He got 20-plus points, and he had the game-winning assist. You know, great play at the end, and kicks it out for an open three, and Sacramento wins the game. But it was, you know, it was not a typical Acuff shooting performance, and I think it's almost to be expected.
1: I would think so.
0: You know, when you've haven't played a game since
1: March,
0: mid-March, would it be the last game in the suite? Maybe late March,
1: and technically your first professional game ever.
0: Maybe a little nerves,
1: maybe,
0: and just a little rust. So no worries about Acuff; he's going to be just fine with Sacramento. Also, saw where former Razorback Sandy Morris won her first event over the summer in the pole vault. We've been keeping an eye on Sandy Morris for, gosh, years. I think it was back at THV, the other TV station, and did a story on Sandy Morris in the pole vault years and years ago. But, man, she's been a great pro and an Olympian.
1: It's been a hot minute.
0: It has, but she is still getting it done in the pole vault. So that was kind of cool to see over the weekend. Weekend recap brought to you by Fleet Management Services. Todd, what was your... Oh, Todd's busy. He's got some producer work. It's okay. I'll go over to the Middleton Heat and Air text line. All right, here we go. Darren from Bauxite. Todd P., my man. Hardest working guy in show business. Arkansas Democrat Gazette included. Your number one fan, Darren, in West Bauxite.
1: Well, all right, Darren, I appreciate that.
0: You are a hardworking man.
1: I try.
0: What's the paper look like these days with, you know, July? Not a whole lot locally, I guess.
1: Well, I mean, thankfully we've got the World Cup helping us out. Wimbledon, we just started with yesterday with our Hog Futures feature, which looks at the incoming freshmen on the Arkansas football team. You got my Arkansans in baseball stats feature that we run every Sunday. Shameless plug.
0: Yes.
1: And then, I mean, all kinds of different baseball stuff. We do mix in a smattering of some other things. There were a couple of travelers who got promoted today. So we try to keep an eye on.
0: I missed it.
1: Keep an eye on them. It was Lazaro Montes, and I forget who the second one was. But there were two guys who got promoted to Tacoma today. So, yes, proverbially speaking, there's not a whole lot going on as far as local things are concerned. But certainly the World Cup helps out. Wimbledon helps out. The little bit of maybe a smattering of, you know, NBA Summer League. And we really don't touch on the WNBA much, but every once in a while we'll do that. Tour de France just started over the weekend, so that'll help out a little bit. So while there's not much going on locally, there's enough going on where we do, I think, a pretty decent job of making sure we give a variety of everything.
0: I was just looking for the email from the Travs. I never got it.
1: I'll try looking on their socials.
0: Love watching him. Dude, he had power, or still has power.
1: Yes. Lazaro Montes, yes.
0: That dude, there were some home runs that they would put on social media. There was one, I think, over the weekend. The center fielder did not move. He hit it to kind of just right of center field.
1: Mm-hmm.
0: And the center fielder just, I think he took one step and was like, yeah, that's gone. And you couldn't even see where the ball landed, how far he hit.
1: I'm sorry.
0: Yeah.
1: Michael Arroyo was the second player.
0: Michael Arroyo. So they left the pitchers alone. That's good.
1: Yeah.
0: Kate Anderson's
1: not moving yet.
0: And Ryan Sloan, their dynamic duo, still at Dickey Stevens Park. Although they will be missing some action this week out in Amarillo.
1: Amarillo.
0: Yeah, because they'll be going to the Futures All-Star Game. So that's awesome for both of those guys. Stat writes in on the Middleton Heat and Air text line, I will say Paige is very knowledgeable. She is.
1: Very much so.
0: Yeah. I would enjoy, I would like to see her and Joe on a college football show with Wes as the moderator. All right.
1: That's a podcast Stat. Idea.
0: Yeah, appreciate you writing it in. Hopefully she's listening or on her way to Fox 16, and she heard the compliment. But no, she did a fantastic job, and I have no doubt that Paige, we will see her on TV one day on the sideline.
1: No doubt.
0: Doing a game. And we have a history of producing those.
1: We can remember, we can all say, we remember you win.
0: Yes. And we've seen several take that route from Arkansas and to the sidelines and having a good career. 501 writes in and says, Wes, Todd, I'm looking to get a foot in the door working in broadcasting. And it is acting up on me. I am sorry. Please load. Loading. I'll have to go maybe to my phone. Looks like the computer is having an issue. There we go. I'll just go to my phone. Maybe the text groove is having an issue.
1: It very well could be.
0: There, it loaded on my phone finally. Do you have any tips? Is his question.
1: Do I have any tips? I think, well, it's been 30-something years ago since I was a younger man. So I would definitely say, I think, and this is just purely off the top of my head, so I apologize, but I would say I think there's more emphasis these days more than ever on a degree of some sort. It doesn't have to be in broadcasting. It can be in English. It could be in something. So I think that's a good place to start, or at least the pursuit of said degree. I think there are a lot of schools that, and unfortunately these days you may have to go out of state perhaps, but there are schools that do offer broadcasting related curriculum. Obviously, if you're going to pursue a degree in it, they've got to offer the curriculum. So I realize that I just made myself sound stupid. Anyway, that's not the first time, and it won't be the last.
0: That's what happens when you're and you just move on.
1: Exactly. You just forget it happened and move on. But I would definitely say perhaps the pursuit of a degree would be a good place to start. And, you know, just ask around to your local places like you've done by texting us, or, you know, depending on where you live, you know, knock on a couple of doors, see if there's a spot where, hey, is there a chance for me to maybe shadow or
0: intern,
1: yeah. Or, you know, even, you know, coming in, you know, once a week or something, just to kind of get the exposure to it and learn it from the ground, the grassroots, the ground level up. That's how I did it. I was fortunate in that when I was graduating high school in the early 90s, North Little Rock High School had just started a television broadcasting curriculum, which I took, and then managed to parlay that into some work at a station that's still around but has a different format now. So so I kind of started on the ground level, worked my way up as a high school kid, interned with Sully at Channel 4 back when he was still at Channel 4. So I mean, my the way I did it is sort of the unconventional route these days. But there are certainly ways you can go about doing it. And I apologize for taking 3 minutes to answer a 30-second question.
0: Well, he wrote back and said he's studying communications at UALR. I would say Todd had great advice. I think the if you can get your foot in the door with an internship, you then show people your work ethic and see if that couldn't branch into a maybe a full-time or a part-time position.
1: Exactly.
0: Either
1: I mean,
0: TV station, radio station, newspaper, whatever the case, whatever kind of broadcasting you want to go into. And I would say this, too. These days with YouTube and the technology you have, just getting reps. Look, you may not build a YouTube channel that has, you know, thousands of subscribers and it's getting thousands of views, but what you're doing is practicing your craft in front of a microphone, in front of a camera, and you're that repetition, doing it over and over and over. Like when I started in TV, I was in Ada, Oklahoma back in a long time ago. And I was terrible. I mean, when I look at the tapes now that I thought was my best stuff, my resume tape that I sent out to, you know, to Shreveport where I got my next job, it's horrible stuff. But you make your mistakes in a small market.
1: Yes.
0: And it's just repetition, doing it every single day, day after day after day after day. You slowly get a little bit better. And then that allows you to move on up into bigger markets. And so that's my point about doing it, getting a head start and doing something on a YouTube channel where you can see yourself.
1: Exactly.
0: And you're practicing your craft every single day. You're going to get better.
1: You're getting the practice in front of the camera. You're getting the practice as far as the creation of the digital content. You're putting it on YouTube. You're building your own brand. Yeah. So you're starting on the infancy level in a various number of ways. And there, like you're saying, there's only one direction to go, and that's up.
0: Mm-hmm. Hope that helps, and good luck. Savage writes in, Wes, is it true there's only two Razorbacks playing on Major League Baseball rosters right now? Let me ask the expert.
1: Well, I mean, you've got Andrew Benintendi with the White Sox, of course. You've got former Arkansas State catcher Liam Hicks, who's had a really good year with the Miami Marlins. The only other Razorback that I know of off the top of my head is James McCann with the Arizona Diamondbacks, but he's on the injured list.
0: The Rangers have a pitcher.
1: Jalen Beeks, but he's also on the injured list.
0: Is he really? Okay. But they're still on the roster.
1: Yeah, they're still on the roster, yes.
0: So I would say there's at least three on Major League Baseball right now.
1: I'm trying to think, who else would there be? I can't think of them off the top of my head.
0: What about the pitcher, the relief pitcher that was so good? He was with the Astros for a while. Was it Stanek?
1: Stanek is with the Cardinals, yes.
0: Okay.
1: He's on their roster. He just actually...

0: He has had a breakout season in Double A. I think it was Kevin Bohannon that tweeted out some of the numbers, 19 home runs. I believe he was like third in the league in home runs. And it was like Kevin tweeted that on Saturday, and then yesterday he got the promotion.
1: Yeah.
0: And moved up to Triple A. So you got to keep an eye on Caden Wallace maybe getting a late call-up.
1: That very likely could be a September call-up when the rosters expand for the last month of the season, and you maybe want to try to get him his toes wet as far as a little major league experience with the club. I mean, I don't know that – I mean, I think Washington is either third or fourth in the National League East right now, so that's definitely a possibility.
0: Peyton in Searcy says, what about Heston Kerstad?
1: Heston Kerstad is in AAA with the Norfolk Tides. I think he had a little bit of an injury setback. I can't remember what it was, but he has been in AAA most of the year.
0: 501 also said Heston Kerstad, question mark. So we've got a couple that were asking about him. He is maybe, to me, the biggest surprise that hasn't made it. Because watching him at Arkansas, and then, of course, the start of his last year, which was the COVID year, the dude was on fire. I would have loved to have seen that season play out and the numbers he might have put up before COVID shut everything down. But I thought this guy is a no-brainer Major League Baseball player. He's got the swing, the tools, and so it's been a surprise. I know he's had some, you know, cups of coffee with the Baltimore Orioles over the years, but I'm surprised he hasn't stuck yet.
1: Well, and it may be a thing, too, where at least on the major league level, they may be happy with the personnel they have on the field right now, and they're just keeping him at AAA to keep him, you know, getting reps and getting, you know, plays in the field and just keeping him ready in case something happens. To your point, though, I thought the same thing a few years ago with former Razorback Chad Spanberger. I thought the power numbers he provided would definitely make him someone who would, if he kept those numbers up, we'd find him on a major league roster at some point. He never made it past Double A. So, I mean, there are times when you think there's someone who's can't miss and doesn't make it, and then you have other times where someone flies under the radar, a little like Caden Wallace has done, and then just flourishes in the minors and winds up on a major league roster.
0: Remind me, we can bring this topic up with Matt Jones here in a few minutes. Talk about, I know he keeps up with a lot of these former Razorbacks. Somebody said, what about Turner, the catcher?
1: Michael Turner, he is at AAA Charlotte in the White Sox organization.
0: Yeah, they like him a lot.
1: Yes.
0: Yeah. And was it an elbow injury to
1: Hagen Smith?
0: Hagen Smith?
1: I believe so, yes.
0: I think it was Phil that told me that he was on the
1: He's still IR. On the IL, yeah.
0: Hope everything's okay with that. Randall says, Wes, were you thinking about Dallas Keuchel? No, Dallas is done, right?
1: Dallas is done. He had a little cup of coffee either last season or the season before with the Omaha Storm Chasers and the Kansas City Royals organization, but that did not pan out.
0: 501 wants to know, who is this baseball encyclopedia? It is Todd Pierce, people. This guy... That's what happens when you do it every week, right? The repetitiveness. It's what we were just giving our advice to practice your craft every single day. Well, when you're writing the piece for the Sunday paper in the Arkansas Democrat Gazette every Sunday, you learn all this.
1: I'm the buzz version of Buster Olno. No.
0: That's fine with me. How about Peyton Lee? How's he doing?
1: Peyton Lee.
0: Cape Cod League. Have you heard anything?
1: I have not. To be honest, I need to keep up more with the Cape Cod League. I just have not had that opportunity, but that is something I do need to try to keep an eye on.
0: Here's another Peyton Paulette.
1: Peyton Paulette is also with Charlotte in the White Sox organization, their AAA club. He's had a pretty solid year, if I remember correctly, but I know he had started the year with the Guardians, and then they DFA'd him. He was a Rule 5 pick and was sent back to the White Sox because that's where he had originated from, and the White Sox elected to put him in AAA. That's where he's been most of the year.
0: Yeah. He's going to make it. He's got that kind of stuff.
1: He's got the stuff.
0: Yeah, he's going to make it. All right, next on the Middleton Heat and Air text line. Man, these players drink a lot of coffee with people. cups of coffee. I got you. Oh, Todd, we got your new nickname. Buzzer only.
1: Okay, I'll marinate on that.
0: Yeah, one. I like that. That's a good one.
1: Okay, that could have legs.
0: The Buzzer only of the buzz. Good stuff. Good job, guys.

me see here. Anything else? I think we're good. That's a good time to take a break. When we come back, Matt Jones, Arkansas Democrat, is at WholeHogSports.com, will join us. We'll talk a little Razorback baseball with him, and we'll ask him about some of the guys trying to get to the big leagues. And we'll see if he knows any details of summer baseball, how guys are doing in the Cape Cod League and across the country. All things with baseball with Matt Jones. Stick around. It's Out of Bounds.

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1: In this weekend's World Cup action, we got the full round of 16 set and have seen a few teams advance to the round of 8. Morocco beat one of the host nations, Canada, 3-0 to get to the round of 8, where they'll face France, who beat Paraguay 1-0 on a Kylian Mbappe penalty kick goal. That was his 7th of the tournament, giving him a tie for the lead for most goals of the tournament. He shares that lead with Erling Haaland, whose 2 goals yesterday gave Norway a 2-1 win to eliminate Brazil. Norway advanced to the round of 8 for the first time ever, where they'll take on England, who eliminated Mexico 3-2 in a wild one last night. Today's round of 16 gives us Portugal and Spain at 2 o'clock, and tonight at 7, the USA will have forward Fuller and Balogun back for their game against Belgium after FIFA suspended his one-match ban from his red card last game. Both of today's games will be on Fox. I'm Moose for the Buzz Radio Network.
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0: Welcome back. Out of Bounds, Westmore. Todd Pearson for Joe Franklin. Joe's off this week.
12: Buzzer only.
0: Peyton says, you kind of sound like Buster Olney a little bit in the voice, to be honest with you, he said.
12: I will take that as the compliment is intended.
0: Okay. Let's bring in Matt Jones. 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WholeHogsports.com. I'm sorry. Matt, what's up? How are you?
13: Wes, I'm doing well. How are you?
0: Man, I'm doing well. It's a good day. We just went down a rabbit hole, Matt, of talking about former Razorbacks in the minor leagues and the lack of the number of former Razorbacks in the big leagues. But we got a bunch knocking on the door. Is there anyone that surprises you that hasn't made it through the minor leagues into the big leagues?
13: You talking about current players or old time?
0: Current players.
13: Current players, probably not. No, I mean, I think that, you know, you think about the players who are probably going to get there at some point. You know, that's over. Caden Wallace got promoted to AAA here recently in the last couple of days. Hagan Smith, you know, I think he came awfully close to getting into the, making his big league debut, I don't know, 2 or 3 weeks ago. And, I think he ended up maybe like having a slight injury, or maybe he got sick or something, and it didn't work out for him that weekend. But yeah, it seems like everybody else is just, they're kind of on time. I think historically the guy that I thought probably would play Major League Baseball and never got there was Zach Cox. Mm. He was a first round draft pick, I think, in 2010. I mean, you think about his last year at Arkansas, he hit over 400 and, you know, first round pick of the Cardinals. And it felt like he was going to make it through the majors. And, you know, maybe in a day where, you know, they got a DH in the National League, maybe he could have made it. I don't know. But he's the one all time that surprises me that he didn't make it to the big leagues, because he could really hit, and the scouts loved him. And I thought once he got to pro ball, he just hit, and it just didn't happen for him.
0: We got a question here on the D3 Auto Sales hotline. I had a flashback. It's the Middleton Heat in there. Speaking of flashbacks, I guess I got a little hot. Dominic Fletcher, what's he up to?
12: Dominic Fletcher. I think he is, I want to say he's in AAA, but I don't recall off the top of my head. I can look that up here just a second.
0: Okay. Hey, Matt.
13: I know he's been up and down, Wes. Yeah. I know he played in the, I think it. He actually made the majors the year the Diamondbacks lost to the Rangers in the World Series, because he would have gotten a World Series ring that year had they won, had they beaten the Rangers in the World Series. But I don't know a whole lot about him otherwise.
0: Do you think it's the Orioles' depth? We were talking about that too with Heston Kerstedt. That's been the one thing that's kind of held him back.
13: There's a potential of that. You know, it's, I haven't followed his career as much. I know that he had the health issues that kind of kept him from playing, period, for good amount of time. But that's, you know, the Orioles, they're one of those franchises that it seems like their farm system's always pretty good. Mm-hmm. He's made it up to the big leagues. He's kind of been up and down like a lot of these players we're talking about. Yeah, I don't know. I don't know what the answer is there for him. I guess I would have expected, with him being a number two overall pick, that he would have gotten more opportunities in the majors. But, you know, he also had that health scare that held him back. And, you know, obviously he didn't get to play baseball for a good amount of time even before that because of the COVID shutdown. And that can, you know, that can hurt a player, hurt the development.
12: Dominic Fletcher is in AAA with the Pirates organization in Indianapolis.
0: Okay. Thank you, Todd. Hey, Matt, what about some current Razorbacks? How's the summer going for some of these guys?
13: Well, you know, I saw that Jackson Kershaw was part of a combined no-hitter the other day at the Cape Cod League. I think Mark Brissy and Peyton Lee both had pretty good outings this week. I know Nolan Traeger, who's the catcher who's transferring in from TCU, he's had some pretty good success with the team that he's playing with up on Cape Cod. I think it's the Chatham Anglers that he's playing for. He had a 2-home run night earlier this week. There aren't a whole lot of players who are playing summer ball though this year, Wes. I mean, like Cole Gibbler, you would think that, you know, maybe he would be playing Team USA this year, and He's not doing that. There's a lot of players who have just kind of hung around Fayetteville. They're working out at the facility together. I think some of them, you know, like maybe a Nolan Sousa, kind of seeing how the draft plays out this weekend. I think that there's a decent chance that he'll be back at Arkansas. But not a whole lot of guys playing summer ball. And then, you know, even among the initial, I don't know, 10 or 12 that got announced, a couple, three of those have since entered the transfer portal. So not a very active year in summer ball for the Razorbacks. And a lot of these transfers who are coming in, you know, they're kind of in the same boat as, say, as Sousa, where they're not going to go play summer ball because they're going to wait and see what happens with the draft. And then maybe they get into a summer league toward the end, or maybe they just report to Fayetteville if they're not going to go pro and start their workouts here a couple, three weeks early.
12: You mentioned the draft there a moment ago, Matt. I saw a mock draft, I believe it was from Baseball America last week, that had Ryder Helfrich going 10th overall to the Rockies. Would Ryder's name be the first you would anticipate coming off the board as far as Razorbacks in the draft this weekend?
13: Yes, no doubt. Yeah, he'll be the first. He's probably going to be a top 10 overall pick. If he's not top 10, he'll be top 15. You know, Arkansas's never had a first-round catcher. I don't know if you know that.
0: No.
13: But James McCann's the highest catcher they've ever had taken in the draft. He was a second rounder for the Tigers back in 2011. You know, Ryder, he's got all the tools that I think the scouts want in a catcher. You know, he can catch well. He's got a pretty good arm to second. He's balled a pretty good game as far as, you know, calling his own pitches. But it's the athleticism that I think once he gets on the bases that really sets him apart. So, some catchers have power. Like, this is a really good year for catchers with power. Carson Kenny has power at Texas, and Daniel Jackson won the Golden Spikes Award. So he's got power, obviously, for Georgia. But it's what Ryder can do, I think, once he gets on the bases. He's an awfully good base runner that I think sets him apart and has made him stand out this year. He won't be the first catcher taken. Von Lackey from Georgia Tech is going to be the first one. But, you know, to be the second catcher in this year's catcher draft class is really impressive. So he'll be the first one off the board. And then, you know, I think the next one's going to be Hunter Deeds. And the question with him is really just whether or not he's going to be a first-round pick. I think there's 37 picks in the first round this year. Everything I've seen with him is somewhere in the 30s. But it only takes one team to really like you, and, you know, they can really change your life. And, you know, maybe you go 15th or 18th or 21st or something like that. You know, we saw that happen with Gage Wood last year. I don't know that anybody thought that Gage would be the first one off the board for the Razorbacks, but he was. And, you know, so those are going to be the first two. But there are going to be a number of Razorbacks this year who are drafted from this team. And then it's a really busy year to watch in terms of just everybody associated with the program. I think I counted the other day something like 36, 37 players who are associated with the program, whether they be transferring in, obviously high school signees, junior college signees, they're all eligible for the draft. And then a number of players from this year's team, there are going to be a lot of names to watch over Saturday and Sunday.
0: Yeah, it's going to be pretty crazy. And I can't imagine being a coach and trying to juggle all this right now and trying to figure out your roster. It's got to be very difficult because you just don't know until here in a couple weeks.
13: They could easily be looking at their team on Monday and saying they've got the most talented roster in college baseball, or one of the most talented rosters, one of the top, you know, four or five. Or they could be in a situation come Monday, they got to backfill like five or seven positions. it's a really nerve-wracking time, I think, for them just because of the volume of players that are eligible for this year's draft.
0: Hey, we're on Wiggins' watch also. What, you have a gut feel for what's going to happen?
13: I really don't. No, I mean, you know, I don't know if this means anything. I do know that it seems like his name keeps kind of creeping up in the, you know, the mock drafts over the last couple of weeks. Maybe that's just the byproduct of people saw him pitch out in Phoenix at the scouting combine. But it feels like to me with Wiggins, and maybe something's been determined behind the scenes and it just hasn't been, you know, communicated to people. It really feels like with him, it's going to come down to, is somebody going to give him the number that he wants on, you know, on draft day or draft weekend? And is that going to be enough to lure him away from coming back to college? Because we've had this discussion about him a number of times. I think if he comes back next year, and he can stay healthy and he has even a decent season, he could multiply by two or maybe more times what he could command in signing bonus. It's just a matter of, you know, do you want to take the $1.5 million, $2 million, whatever he gets offered this year, or do you want to bet on yourself and come back and see if you can make $4 or $5 million or more million next year?
12: I'll apologize in advance, Matt, if this seems like a bit of a silly question, but I know Coach Van Horn has been critical in the past of when the draft takes place. I know he wasn't necessarily a fan of it when it was the first weekend of the College World Series. I know he's not a big fan of it being All-Star weekend. Is there really a sweet spot? Is there a good time for Major League to have a draft as far as a college coach is concerned?
13: Well, you know, it's never been the first week of the College World Series. It was actually going to be during the College World Series in 2020, and that's the year the season got shut down. Before that, it was always like Monday. Maybe it'd start on Sunday, but like Sunday, Monday, Tuesday, or Monday, Tuesday, Wednesday of the regional weekend. So like if your regional had gone over to Monday, there was a chance that you would have players sitting there in the dugout, you know, maybe checking their cell phone that they've stuck in the dugout to see if they got drafted that night. And so that's when it used to be. And then after, you know, the COVID year, I think they actually had it on the weekend that they were supposed to have the College World Series in the first place. And it was actually going to be a pretty cool deal that year. It was going to be in Omaha. They were going to line up the draft with the College World Series and have the MLB draft in Nebraska that weekend. Just didn't happen. And then since then, you know, Rob Manfred, the commissioner, this is kind of his brainchild of having the draft correlate with the All-Star game. And that's a really bad time for college coaches. But, you know, whether you're the NFL, the NBA, Major League Baseball, and their corresponding college sports, you're at the mercy of what the big league wants to do in terms of, you know, when they want to put their drafts. So, you know, the NBA and college basketball, they have a better relationship, it feels like. The NFL and college football obviously have a great relationship in terms of how the draft matches up with the season. It's just a bad deal for college baseball because, you know, this is – It's unique in that you have players can make their decision whether or not they want to, you know, go back to college, even if they get drafted. You can't do that in the NFL. You can't do that in the NBA. And it's just been a bad time because, you know, once the signing period ends at the end of July, you're like 2.5 weeks away from the start of the school year. And so it's a tough deal. There's a lot of scrambling that can happen to make sure that you've got the pieces that you need in your rosters. And I don't know when a great time to have it is. I just don't think mid-July with the late July signing period is a great time to have it.
0: Matt Jones with us from the Arkansas Democrat Gazette, WholeHogSports.com. Matt, I saw your piece on Matt Hobbs with Team USA coaching. Great piece, by the way. What an honor for him. And I just, he's a head coach someday. How soon do you think it is that he's going to be a head coach somewhere?
13: Coach, probably whenever he wants to be a head coach. You know, I think he really likes being in Fayetteville. You know, I think he likes being the pitching coach at Arkansas. I think there's a decent chance that he could be the replacement for Dave Van Horn whenever, you know, Dave decides to retire. I see some things, I guess, behind the scenes that maybe other people don't see, but, you know, you can really see where, you know, he's been given a lot of responsibility. It feels like just in terms of doing a lot of things with this staff. And I think that he's in a position where he can be a head coach whenever he wants to be. I would say Nate Thompson's probably in that position too. I don't know that Nate could command necessarily the same level of head coaching position as a first time head coach that, you know, Matt might be able to do, but yeah, I'd be shocked if teams haven't called from, well, some different conferences and inquired about Nate being their head coach. I know the Matt Hobbs has turned down some opportunities, not necessarily head coaching opportunities, but, you know, opportunities to go be an assistant, maybe a pitching coordinator somewhere in the major leagues, maybe an assistant at some big time college programs. So he's in a good spot. I think he and his family really like Fayetteville. You know, they've got some kids that are in the school district. He's got a daughter who's a heck of a basketball player for her age. So, you know, I don't think they're in any hurry or any rush to move. They take care of him financially. They gave him a really nice new contract last summer. He seems like he's in a pretty good position to be able to sit and wait his time whenever that time comes.
0: It was Nate's daughter is a really good basketball player.
13: Matt Hobbs' daughter.
0: I didn't even know he had kids.
13: In fact, his wife.
0: That's crazy. I didn't even know he was married.
13: He's got three kids.
0: Wow.
13: Yeah, he's got three kids. His wife was actually I believe I've got this right. He's going to call me and give me crap if I've got this wrong. But I think she was a professional basketball player overseas for a time. And so, yeah, they've got some really good athletic beings in that family.
0: That's really cool. I learned something today. I for some reason, I thought Hobbs was single. I thought he's like Vitello, you know, and he was just living the life. And that's awesome. I didn't know he was married.
13: No.
0: How about his experience with Team USA? How much fun is he having?
13: Oh, I think he's loving it. He's really enjoying it. He told me that, you know, he said, you know, sometimes with summer baseball, he'll tell his players that, you know, you've got to take the right opportunity, so to speak. And, when it comes to summer baseball, he said that with USA baseball, you don't turn USA baseball down. And, you know, he said he would tell his players that. He tells himself that. But you can't turn USA baseball down. You have to, that's an experience that you have to give yourself if it ever arises. And so, you know, he told me the other day when I was talking to him, he said, right now, this is one of the coolest experiences I've ever had in baseball. And so I think he's really enjoying it. They're going to go over to Taiwan. I guess they leave later this week, and you know, he'll coach at the World Collegiate Baseball Classic. He's going to be the pitching coach. They're going to take on some teams from other countries. So I think he's really enjoying it. I think it's a lot, you know, because he's also, you know, he's still got his job as Arkansas's pitching coach, and you know, I think they're still kind of looking at players, seeing if the right player arises that they want to take out of the transfer portal. They're about done, I think, in terms of taking transfers. But, you know, if the right player arises, you're going to make room for him. And so there's those responsibilities that he has with the Razorback program. And certainly, it's not just showing up and coaching at 5 o'clock in the USA baseball program. And you make a commitment to go coach for them. There's a lot of responsibilities that come with that. But I think he's enjoying it. It's, you know, like he told me, he said it's a once-in-a-lifetime opportunity, potentially. He said, I kind of look at this like I look at going to the College World Series. You don't know if you're going to have this opportunity again. And so it seems like he's really enjoying himself. And it's a neat deal to be able to do that. I'll tell you, a lot of times the assistant coaches for the USA, Team USA Collegiate team, they're actually head coaches at the Division I level. Like Dave Van Horn, his first experience with USA Baseball was as an assistant coach. All the other assistant coaches on this staff this year, they're head coaches from the Division I programs. It's very rare. I think this only happened maybe four times that an assistant coach at the college level has been asked to be an assistant coach for the Team USA Collegiate team. So that kind of gives you an idea of how rare and how special this is for him to be able to do what he's doing right now.
0: Matt, before we let you go out real quick, you guys at the Democrat Gazette have been all over the naming rights and the contract. And I saw where the contract is actually for 14 years. We were talking about this as just friends. And somebody asked me, does that affect the amount of money? Is it more or is it now less per year? Or is there more money that we didn't know about?
13: No, I think $70 million. That's the total value of the contract. What we don't know is, the $70 million, is it for the 14 years or is it just for the 13 years that the stadium is going to be named for Community American Bank? I suspect it's $70 million over 14 years. So really all it changes is the value that was originally reported per year. Instead of $5.4 million, it'd be an even $5 million per year. We don't know. I got the contract, and Wes, it looks like a CIA document. It's 15 pages are totally blacked out out of 22 pages in this contract. So not a whole lot you can glean from it, but we were able to see that the expiration date on this is going to be 2040, and that the Razorbacks and the Community America, they'll have an exclusive window that they can negotiate to potentially keep that name on their long. before anybody else can get in there and bid on those naming rights in a decade or more.
0: Awesome stuff. Matt, great. Thank you for joining us today. We appreciate it. Have a good week.
13: All right. Appreciate it, guys. We'll see you.
0: Matt Jones. It's good. Good stuff. We got to take a break. When we come back, we'll take some phone calls. 661-1037. 661-1037. I'll check out the Middleton Heat and Air text line if you would rather text us. Stick around. It's Out of Bounds.
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0: All right, welcome back. Out of Bounds, Wes Moore, Todd Pierce at the controls. Joe is off all week. Thank you for joining us today. Take some phone calls, 661-1037. Bring in JW. JW, thanks for holding, man. Appreciate that.
1: Hey, that was good content with that boy. That was pretty good stuff.
0: Yeah, Matt's good.
1: But, you know, that's not what I call for. But I will say this. When I think about Arkansas players in the past, I think about just a few as pro level. We have a lot of good players that come through. But like Benintendi and Smith and Telfrick. But that, when you think about pro stuff, I just don't really see it there. Or maybe it's just not happened yet. But when I see it on the field every year, we always fall short, and I just don't think we have that extra gear of talent like some other things. But that's not what I call for. What I call for is positive insight on something on Silverfield. So I went back over the years that he's been there since with Norvell, and then when he took over playing against the coaches. I know that the Tulane coach wasn't there that long, but when he was, he faced Silverfield quite a bit. And what I've come up with is that Silverfield can coach. Okay? He's owned these guys pretty much. So when we hear 4.8 wins in the season for the best, I guess you could say, if you're a betting person, if that's what it is, I find that kind of hard and ridiculous to believe from year to year now since with the transfer portal. You can't go on last year whatsoever. You cannot get 4-point wins out of something that happened last year when you have a totally different team every year. Basically, you don't know anything about any team until they get on that field this every year because there's such a turnover point. There's like let's take for example the Oklahoma quarterback Arnold went over to Auburn, supposed to have been a big splash. He was a dud. Okay, what I'm saying is that Silverfield can coach against Auburn. He's beat the guy. He's not going to see anything new. He's going to know him. He's going to know how he plays. And what he's done against the SEC tells me the guy can coach. Now, I don't understand the 4.8 wins. And, we don't have $2 million players. Well, there's a lot of $1 million players that didn't play that well. And I can name about 10 of them because I looked them up. I've got a lot of time this summer, and this is all I've been doing because we're – got like 50 days till football, so I'm priming. And what I'm trying to get out as is that the 4.8. Don't be surprised if we come up with 6 wins, maybe 7. The guy can coach. Okay, he's at Memphis, yes, but what he did at Memphis against who he did it against, and good teams. Tulane was a good tough team, and they've always been. He can coach. And I just want to get your thoughts on that. On he's faced these guys. He's not seeing anything new. He's not seeing anything new in the SEC. You know, we had what number of offense in the country at the time that we played Memphis, like number 6, and they shut us down in the second half.
0: Yeah,
1: the guy can coach. Is all I'm saying is and I just want to get your thoughts on that, and I'll hang up and listen.
0: Thanks, J-Dub. Thanks. Good call. I love the fact they don't beat themselves. They don't turn the ball over, and they don't have penalties. That's number one. And he seems like a good guy in the locker room with the players. Hour number 2 is coming up.
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7: 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And tomorrow, Little Rock Police is hosting its Boots and Badges blood drive to help the state's blood supply. 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
9: Scattered showers and thunderstorms are possible Monday afternoon, evening, and into the first half of Monday night. Some of those storms could be strong to severe, mainly for damaging wind gusts and hail, likely up to quarter size. Monday night into Tuesday morning, temperatures drop into the low 70s. Tuesday starts out with lots of sunshine, and then a few showers and storms are possible in the afternoon and evening. I'm Arkansas Storm Team Meteorologist Jenna Warner for the Buzz Radio Network.
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0: Hour number three. What's up, everybody? It is Out of Bounds. I'm Wes Moore. He is Todd Pierce, hanging in for, or filling in, hanging out for Joe Franklin. Joe is off this week. And got a couple of guests in the studio helping me with the show today and helping all of us with our soccer knowledge. We got a lot of casual fans that are starting to buy into the World Cup and really enjoy the World Cup. So got a couple Little Rock Rangers with us inside the studio. All right, I'm going to try this. Francesco Brunetti, the head coach of the Little Rock Rangers, he's with us. How'd I do, coach?
1: You did it well, very well.
0: Okay, Brunetti, Francesco Brunetti, where are you from?
1: I'm born and raised in Florence, Italy.
0: Okay.
1: Moved here 8 years ago.
0: Okay. Italy. They did not make the World Cup. He's shaking his head. No. Okay.
1: Yeah, I don't think I want to talk about that.
0: Okay, we won't talk about Italy, but we're going to talk some World Cup and Rangers and the Americans game, U.S. game tonight. And we got Amos Boumled. Boumled, how'd I do? Lind.
2: Yeah,
0: Boumled.
2: There you go, yeah.
0: Boumled.
2: Yeah,
0: where are you from, Amos?
2: I was born in Cameroon, and then most of my life I spent in Quebec City, Canada.
0: Okay.
2: Yeah.
0: So who do you follow in the World Cup?
2: Well, Cameroon didn't get qualified, so yeah, it's a little tense too. But Canada and the French team, yeah, mostly.
0: All right, hey, first of all, congratulations, Little Rock Rangers, who won another division title, third straight. Is that
1: third
0: right?
1: Third straight. Yeah, was good. Good game last night. It was just the last game that give the last point that we needed, but it was the work of the last nine games that brought us to this moment.
0: 2-0, is that what I saw?
1: 2-0, yeah.
0: Okay, nice. What's that mean now for the Rangers? Where do you go from here?
1: It means that we have two more games of regular season that don't really matter. they do matter because we want to keep winning, but it's going to give us a chance to play some of our academy kids that are coming up through our pipeline, give them a little bit of a taste of first team, and later, like, we're getting ready for playoff July 17th. We don't know yet where or against who, but we're getting ready for those.
0: Amos, what do you play?
2: I play striker. I play forward.
0: Okay. How's it feel to win another title?
2: It's great. It's great. My second season here with the Rangers. Yeah, it's great. It's a new group. And, you know, this feeling of winning, it's always amazing, but it comes with a lot of work. So, actually, I appreciate more the journey that we spent together to win. So, yeah.
0: All right, Coach, you go to the playoffs next, right?
1: Yes.
0: When will that start?
1: July 17th is going to be the first game. And like for non-soccer fans, it's like March Madness. You get seated, you win, you keep going, you lose, you're going home. So everything that you did in a regular season doesn't matter. You can go in with a perfect record and go out in game one. I do believe that this year we have a much more team cohesion and depth on the team that is going to allow us to go in a deeper run. But, you know, there is always the opponents. The referee that are controversial right now with
0: yes.
1: the U.S. case.
0: Yes.
1: There is many factors. Play on the road is never easy if you get to go on the road like we did last year. If we get to play a War Memorial like in 2024 and 2023, I think it's going to be more beneficial for us.
0: How long have you been the head coach?
1: This is my first season as the head coach. I've been staff for the last 4 years. So it feels a little bit different, out of more responsibility, but sleepless nights for sure. But
2: he's doing great. He's doing great.
1: We're enjoying it.
0: All right, let's educate us on soccer and some of the things that have been going on. Help me with the red card on the great American player. I, as a casual fan, I'm like, what did he do wrong? It looked like two guys going for the ball, and he landed on the guy's foot, and nothing was called. And then they go and look at it and give him a red card. And I'm like, I don't get this. Did they just blow the call? Was that a bad call?
1: Terrible call.
0: Okay.
1: Like, if you play the game, and this will go in a rabbit hole if we start to talk about referees, but referees never play the game. And if you play the game or you just play another sport, even in basketball, can happen sometimes that they go for a ball, a contested ball, and you land on the ankle of your opponent. There is no intent. So, like, why do you call it? Like, there is no red card in that situation. I think now with the decision of FIFA to revoke the red card, they open a can of worm. But the right decision, it was no red card on the field. This should never have been sent off. I do disagree with the revoke of the red card because at the moment that you make a decision, you should stick with it. It was the first time in a long time that they revoke a red card. But at the moment, as a fan, I don't have my own country on the World Cup, so I support the U.S. I'm like, what are you doing? Like, it should never be called.
0: Yeah, you're shaking your head.
2: I agree with what he's saying. I'll piggyback on the fact that, yeah, I think that revokement of the red card is opening a lane of discussion that people feel a little uncomfortable talking about. But, no, like, when you're a player on the field, these kind of challenges happen a lot. So it is, I would never say it's a red card, obviously. But, you know, referees are, it's a tough job, obviously. And today with the VAR, which is the virtual assistant review, you have an extra help, and that help should actually help you make better decisions and more considerable decisions. And the fact that, yeah, they went to that decision and today what's happening, it's kind of a little shocking. So, yeah, no, I agree with what he's saying. And, yeah, this shouldn't happen more, honestly. So, yeah.
0: How do y'all feel about the Americans and the team itself?
1: I think it's a much mature team than 4 years ago. They brought out of the same player from the roster of Qatar 2022, but now they have the experience. Like, and I think next World Cup is going to get even better because these players are not that old. The majority of them are around 26, and probably the prime age for a player in soccer is between 28 to 32. So out of those players, they're going to be back in 4 years. I believe that tonight they can win. Later, like, you know, every game is different. Every game is played with emotions. There's going to be a little bit of tension also because, like, what happened off the field. And plus, it's the first time the U.S. can advance to the quarterfinals. So I feel like the players can feel a little bit of pressure on making history. But, dude, they have a great team. They have a great team and a great coach. Like, Pochettino is probably top five coaches in the world.
0: Wow. What do you like about the team?
2: This team is exciting in a lot of ways. I think they have multiple ways and avenues of attacking, and the defense got way better than the past years. Again, he said that this squad, like the pit of it, is the same as Qatar 2022. But I feel like this group is kind of more together, and you playing at home, so I think the excitement of playing at home and knowing that you're on the home turf. They're really using it at the best of their abilities, and it's really exciting to watch. And like when you watch those teams that struggled against really like known teams worldwide, and against the U.S., they got completely destroyed. I think you can see that definitely they're using the home advantage at the max. So yeah.
0: How important is tonight's home field advantage in soccer? Because we talk about it in basketball, baseball, football. It's, you know, the crowd can be intimidating. It hurts with in football, like the offense can't hear. You know, they don't know the snap count. And, you know, they're having to go with a silent count, and how the crowd can actually play a factor in these sports. How does the crowd play a factor in soccer?
1: It's big time. Like, I got to experience a couple of weeks ago to watch Argentina, and there was 95% of Argentinian fan in the stadium, and you could feel the energy, and even the player can feel the energy. Plus, I think one other main advantage for the U.S., since they did well and they deserve this advantage, is like they stayed on the West Coast the whole time. So there is no time difference. They are based over there in the West Coast. And you know better than us, since you lived in this country for your life, but moving from the East Coast to the West Coast, yeah, and moving around again, it's not easy on the body, and you can feel it as a player.
0: How do you think the crowd impacts the game tonight?
2: I mean, if I look at our games, yeah, I think it's been since 2023 that we're having a loss at War Memorial Stadium. I mean, you understand that, yeah, your field is really different. Just as in terms of the field, it's really different than, like, others' teams' field. But when you bring your crowd, you bring an extra 12th player. We call him the 12th player in soccer because you're actually having this extra energy or this extra person that can kind of disturb the other team. You look in the stands because you may be a little lost and you see some eyes like looking at you. This is kind of like, it brings something else to the game, you know? And when you know those people's got you back, whatever happens, they can change a referee decision. They can influence a lot of things during the game. And having great fans and having people that support you, it actually brings, yeah, a lot more to the game than we think in soccer.
0: We got Amos Boomlund,
2: yep,
0: and Francesco Brunetti, Coach Bruno with the Little Rock Rangers in the studio with us. What was the Argentina game like?
1: Unbelievable. The kickoff was at 12. I went to the stadium around 8 a.m., and it was already filled with people. And
0: where was it?
1: In Dallas.
0: Oh.
1: AT&T Stadium, yeah. Dallas Stadium for the World Cup, since AT&T is not a sponsor, but Argentinian fans singing for 4 hours before the kickoff, and throughout the game, they kept singing, and you see something different. Now, it's not like support your club is different than support your national team. Like, you find people that are maybe rivals because they're a club that are rivals coming together. And for me, the best thing that I saw there was grandfather, father, and grandkids all together watching the game, and they were hugging each other at the goal of Messi. So, like, it's an unbelievable experience.
0: Was that the game Messi had the 3 goals?
1: He had the 2 goals, but he beat the record for goals in the World Cup.
0: Yeah.
1: So, like,
0: you saw history.
1: I saw history, and it was right under me. Like, when he scored, he came under where we were sitting. So, like, you see this guy that scores so many goals, won so many trophy, like, get emotional like a little kid scoring at Barnes Park. So,
0: did you ever see how many people were at that game?
1: They show in the

0: play. And when we were watching it on TV, I'm like, that place is packed. I mean, it's standing room only in places also. And I'm like, there could be 110,000 people there, but I didn't realize.
1: Yeah, that's what they had to pitch. So, like, the first ball is, like, doesn't exist as of right now. So it cuts a little bit of seating, but the atmosphere was unbelievable. I'm surprised they're not going to play the final over there and they decide to go to MetLife. There is no AC. There is the risk of lightning. There is all these risks. So, like, I'm surprised they didn't pick AT&T Stadium for the final.
0: That's where they're playing right now, right? Portugal and Spain. Who's your favorite? Who do you think wins?
1: The World Cup or this game?
0: The World Cup.
1: The winner of this game.
0: Really?
1: I think he's going to come out from the winner of this game.
0: There is no score in this game. It has been a defensive battle. And goalies, when they have had a couple of chances, have been outstanding. Yeah. Both goalies.
1: It's two of the best team in the world as of right now. And I feel like there is the guy up front that is 41 years old, Ronaldo, that he wants to make a point before he retires.
0: Yeah.
1: And he has extra motivation. He wants to win it.
0: Who do you got winning it all?
2: I'm a French guy originally, so obviously I'm gonna go for the French team. I think they're just so dominant. I would agree that one of those two teams that playing right now might have a considerable chance of winning. Maybe not Portugal for me, but but no, the Spanish teams they're really amazing. So yeah, but I think France is the one.
0: Does France have the best offense?
2: I mean, attack. I think they have the most balanced team. I mean, we talk about the offense because they're just so good. Mm-hmm. But defensively, they're really stacked as well. And the midfield, I mean, yes, it's not as world-class as when we look in front. But the midfield's also really great. Great players. Honestly, that team is just looking phenomenal. Yeah.
0: All right, I got to talk to you about offsides. Because that drives me crazy sometimes because it almost takes away the speed. If you got a really fast dude and he gets a quick jump on a guy, I don't think you should be penalized for being quicker than the other guy and to get past him quick. You know, that's the whole point, right? Is to beat your guy and be a little quicker than him. And you do that, but then you're offsides and
1: it's a little bit like the line of scrimmage in football, though. Like if your wide receiver jumps the line of scrimmage before the ball gets snapped, he takes an advantage.
2: How many offsides I had last night? Probably three.
0: You did?
2: Yeah, probably three. Yeah. To be honest, it's a job of timing, and also when you're a little faster, you gotta understand that when you don't have the VAR, you have maybe to take a yard or two of like gauging, because I mean you don't know what the ref gonna call. So yeah, it is a pretty hard rule for us.
0: All right,
2: fast guys.
0: Now, when there's a shot on goal. And it bounces back into play. To me, offside should be off the book. Once you get a shot and everybody's scrambling and going to the ball, it's a loose ball. It's like a rebound in basketball, right?
1: Yeah.
0: They say in basketball so many times, it's not the first shot to beat you. It's that offensive rebound and putback. And there was a call. I think it was in the American game. There was a shot on goal, loose ball. Guy gets there first. Bam. Knocks it in. Offsides. This is just American, non-soccer fan that's trying to fall in love with the game. You ought to be able to, with that loose ball, shot on goal, wipe off onsides. Why is that still in play?
1: Because catching a ball as a goalkeeper with the ball moving almost 100 mile hours is not an easy job. So, like, I feel if you take the offside rule off in this case, it's going to be a tactical of a lot of team trying to shoot from far away with power, and the goalkeeper has to try to catch it.
0: See, and that's why I have you in, because you make too much sense. And now I understand. Yeah, that would change the game.
1: Yeah.
0: Then you would see more people just taking wild shots at the goal, hoping that he can't handle it, gets loose, and everybody's just running towards the ball.
1: Yeah. No, that's the reason. But like I said, offside, I disagree with this automatic, semi-automatic offside that they have, that if you have a toe in front of everybody or outside. Like, doesn't change anything at all. Like, and sometimes you see some calls that you're taking the beauty of the game away.

0: because like back in the days, like until like 10 years ago, even less, there is some striker that made a career out of the half a inch and they scored like 300 plus goals. Nowadays, they will have scored probably 50. So 100%. They're taking a little bit of beauty away from the sport.
1: Hey, we got to take a break. When we come back, talk some more soccer. Get a breakdown of tonight's game, what we need to watch for between the Americans and Belgium.
2: Yes, sir.
1: We'll keep an eye on this game. Portugal and Spain still scoreless. That was nice. Goalie went up with two hands and caught the corner kick. I love that. I hate it when the goalie punches it. I'm like, dude, if you get your hands on it, catch it. Because when you punch it, another loose ball. That scares me.
0: I say that to our goalkeeper every time.
1: Good stuff. Guys, we got to take a break. We'll be back. It's Out of Bounds.
3: 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Then it's time you suit up and get in the game. 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
5: In this weekend's World Cup action, we got the full round of 16 set and have seen a few teams advance to the round of 8. Morocco beat one of the host nations, Canada, 3-0 to get to the round of 8, where they'll face France, who beat Paraguay 1-0 on a Kylian Mbappe penalty kick goal. That was his 7th of the tournament, giving him a tie for the lead for most goals of the tournament. He shares that lead with Erling Haaland, whose 2 goals yesterday gave Norway a 2-1 win to eliminate Brazil. Norway advanced to the round of 8 for the first time ever, where they'll take on England, who eliminated Mexico 3-2 in a wild one last night. Today's round of 16 gives us Portugal and Spain at 2 o'clock, and tonight at 7. The USA will have forward Fuller and Balogun back for their game against Belgium after FIFA suspended his one-match ban from his red card last game. Both of today's games will be on Fox. I'm Moose for the Buzz Radio Network.
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0: Welcome back to Out of Bounds. I'm Wes Moore. He's Todd Pierce in for Joe Franklin. Glad you're with us. We've been talking some soccer with our friends from the Little Rock Rangers. We got head coach Francesco Brunetti with us, Coach Bruno, and we have striker Amos Boomland. Guys, tonight, when we're watching the United States and Belgium, what do we need to look for? First of all, Coach, how do we know it's going good for the Americans? What will we see besides points on the scoreboard, goals on the scoreboard? What kind of style or pace or what should we look for?
1: I think tonight is going to be probably the first time the U.S. is going to find one of these massive striker or Romelu Lukaku from Belgium. And it's a different look than every other striker than the U.S. face until now. It's more an old-up guy. It's probably, I will say, 6'5 for 220 pounds. Like, he's a big guy. But he can turn half a second, and you cannot give him space. I think the key for the U.S. tonight is to limit the possession from Belgium because they have great players. They're probably one of the best midfielders in the world with Kevin De Bruyne. And whenever you get a chance, you're going to have to try to go past the best goalkeeper in the world as of right now, that is Thibaut Courtois. So, like, I think it's going to be a game where probably it's going to be less spectacular than the one that we saw until now from the U.S. The U.S. is going to have probably less control of the game, but if they can find the key moment throughout the game and be able to create those chances with Balogun or Pulisic, I think they have a good chance. Like, the U.S. rest one more day compared to Belgium because Belgium played the day after. They had to travel. That's a factor on the tournament. And plus, you play on home soil. So, like, you need to win. You need to win tonight.
0: Seattle is the home of the 12th man. That's what they call it in football for the Seahawks.
1: Yeah.
0: Their stadium, the home of the 12th man. Literally tonight, it is the home of the 12th man.
1: I mean, they play a great game against Australia up there. So, like, it look fun watching the stands and everything. I do believe that the U.S. has a chance. It's going to be a tougher game than the one that they play until now. But, like I said, you're at home. You have the quality. You have more experience than you ever did. So you need to try to win the game. I do believe if they bring it to extra time, it's going to be a problem. Because the depth of Belgium is unbelievable. Like, they sub players in and out, like, no difference. So, like, the U.S. has to win in the 90 minutes because later, like, if you go to extra time, you get fatigue, you have to sub. Probably there is some players that you don't want to play, but you need to play. And penalties, I feel like is the worst way to lose in soccer is a penalties if you get to penalties because everything is out of your control at that moment. You have... Yeah, the goal looks big. It looks easy to score a penalty kick. But when you have a guy in front of you, they're 6'4", with a massive wingspan, they can dive without any problem. It gets so small, the goal. It shrinks all at once.
0: And Moses is over here shaking his head. What's going through your mind when you're taking a PK?
2: I mean, he said
1: he doesn't.
0: He doesn't?
2: I do. But, you know, I recognize that there's better PK takers than me. That being said, no, if I have my PK, I'm gonna score my PK. But that being said, that is actually really right. Especially with the noise, when we talk about the people around, when you get to that moment and you don't breathe and like you don't think, like, you think of other other things, the goal just starts shrinking and you feel like you gotta score in this little box because then you feel like the keeper just got bigger and bigger. But really, you know, when you play soccer for over decades, now you understand that, you know, you've had your technique, you've worked on it. So you just stick to those things that you've been, like, practicing. At that moment, if you miss, you miss. If you score, you score. And the goalie can do his part, and you can do your own part. There's a lot that you can control, and there's a lot that you cannot control. So, yeah.
0: Okay, so for me, you know, watching casual fan, that's so exciting, the PKs. I get what you're saying. It's a tough way to lose. It's a terrible way to, you know, to decide the game and finish it. But, man, it's so dramatic and drama. And you're looking at it, and I'm like, why not kick it straight ahead every time? Because that goalie's done. He dives left, right down the middle.
1: So it's a little bit of analytics also for penalty kicks. Like, goalkeeper watch tape, but it's not just the goalkeeper that watch tape. He's also, like, the team that is going to take PKs. So they know tendencies of goalkeepers. There is some of them that they stand up until the last second. And Courtois is an example. He's like, I'm 6'4". Like, I can dive even half a second later and still get there. So, like, it's not as easy. Like, I think goal central on a penalty kick is the toughest thing that you can do.
2: Yeah, and if you don't shoot high enough, even if they dive with a guy like who's 6'4 with like super long limbs, he just has to flick a foot up and then that ball's off. So, yeah, it's really hard.
0: Where's the best place to put it?
2: You know what? In the middle, above the torso, so around the head. Yeah, it's the best way to put it, because you probably have about 90% of chances of scoring. But if he stays in the middle, then it's a little embarrassing. Yeah.
0: How about the corners of, you know, of the goal on the PK? You know, upper right, upper left, low is where they seem to shoot it. Low.
1: Yeah.
0: Is it the fear of going over the goal?
1: The problem is, like, if you try to go for the top corner, there is always the chance that the ball is going to sky, you know. And I think low is the tougher also, because if you look at the stance of the goalkeeper, they are up tall. They have to go dive and try to go very low. So, like, even the timing looks like a split second, but that split second can make a difference sometimes.
0: How do they decide who kicks?
1: There is different theories, actually. Like, and I think one of them I'm going to apply this year to that. Like,
2: sorry.
1: We're going to do a count. Like, I believe at that point it's going to be like, okay, we just pick five. If it's your moment, you're going to win it. But other coaches, they are taking PKs, and they look who are the best players, and they decide the least. It doesn't work as much as similar as baseball, like when your batting list that has a purpose behind it. You just pick whoever is the best at the moment and you go. But
0: does he have to be in the game?
1: Yeah.
0: If you sub out,
1: you're out.
0: You can't do PK.
1: And if you were out and you didn't go in the 120 minutes, you cannot go in. So sometimes it's a problem. Like, you see coaches subbing players with 3 minutes left in the extra time to take a PK. And actually was reading a statistic yesterday. 3 out of 4 players that they sub in the last 10 minutes to take a PK, they miss it.
0: Hmm.
1: Because you don't get acclimated to the game.
0: Yeah.
1: You just know that you're going in for a purpose.
0: It's like being subbed in to shoot a free throw. Because you've been on the bench, you're cold, you haven't been shooting.
1: Yeah.
0: And it can be tough to do, even though it's, you would think, easy to make a free throw.
1: Yeah. No, it's similar. And I think, like, you know, you don't get acclimated to the game, and you have all that pressure on you. It's like, coach believes that I can score this penalty kick. And all of a sudden, you miss, your team is out, and defense at home, they hate you.
0: So what would be the best way to decide a game?
1: I think the most experienced players that are on the pitch is the best solution that you have. They are the one that feel less pressure. Like, you know, there's some guys that play like 500 games at that level or that caliber. Like, and it's a little bit different with national teams because you play every so often. But, like, I will go with the most experienced guys that have on the team because they feel less pressure than a younger one.
0: All right. If you don't like PKs to decide, how should they decide a game that's tied still? Keep playing?
1: I would love golden goal. Like, until 20 years ago, they had golden goal. Let's keep playing.
2: I'm not a fan of that one. I'm not a fan of that one.
1: What you
2: golden
1: do?
2: The golden goal, I mean, you see, I love the fact that, you know, we've seen great games where you come in extra time. I mean, you can see 2 goals because you may not be that ready. And then you come back 2 other goals, you know what I mean? And then in extra time, you got 4 goals. And then it gets exciting because, like, the game's never really done.
0: We saw that earlier. That was it was a small country that came back.
1: Cape Verde.
0: Yes.
1: Unbelievable.
0: That was crazy. I guess they scored three goals, right? Both teams combined in extra time?
1: Three goals, two Argentina, one Cape Verde.
0: I think that's he's got you on that point. That was
2: and
0: awesome
2: it creates
0: watching.
2: Emotions. Yeah. It creates a lot of emotion.
1: Yeah, but I feel like golden goal is also like a little bit more dramatic because you score.
0: It's over.
1: It's over. And it can be the small country that score on the giant. And it happened like I don't have memory of that, but I went back to watch it. Italy in 2002 lost against South Korea. Like, in a game that Italy had 22 shots on goal and South Korea had one. So, like, I think it's very dramatic. But if you want to write a book or if you want to talk about something like it's worth telling or worth watching, I think it brings you up on your seat and be like, any second can be the last one.
0: Yeah.
2: I got to give him a point there. Yeah, that is right. Yeah.
0: All right. I said it last week, and I'm going to get y'all's opinion on it. Still no score. I think this is the biggest game ever for United States in World Cup. This is the most important game ever because my point being, it's here. It's a good team. They have the fans, the casual fans watching. We saw there were 31 million people watched the last game. There's going to be even more watching tonight. To build off of that, to move to the next round, and get even more people watching the following game, I think this is the biggest game ever for the United States.
1: I think for the entire ecosystem of U.S. soccer is the biggest game because U.S. goes forward, there's going to be more. I believe even like a school like Arkansas might decide, okay, you know what? We are demand soccer finally. You know, like I think there's going to be more investment into the game. If you go out tonight, especially if you go out in a bad way, I think it's going to stall once again. You know, there was the peak, it's going to stall again. And maybe you have to wait another 20 years or 22, how many there are going to be before the World Cup comes back again. If the U.S. goes forward, there's going to be even some crazy millionaire or billionaire ready to throw some money at the sport, you know? So I think for the entire ecosystem, it's going to be the most important game.
0: You agree?
2: I agree 100% with what you're saying. And I think, yeah, every game that you're going to play now from here, it's just going to be like a bonus, you know? I think that's the first time they get to actually play for a quarterfinal. And, you know, that just showcases how much weight they put in the program, like the United States program in terms of soccer. And yeah, winning today against a big nation, I think top four like Belgium, is unheard of for United States if they win. So knowing the stakes that this game holds is massive. And I think yeah, a win here would be just like, yeah, gold for the country. So yeah, I agree.
0: We got a caller. It's got a question for you guys. Let's go to Big Keith. Big Keith, what's going on?
3: Hey, Big Keith up in the house. How you guys doing?
0: We're good.
3: Actually, I got three questions for him.
0: Uh-oh.
3: Number one, what is your guys' opinion of, do you think the U.S. would be probably the best soccer country in the world if we didn't have all the other sports that the U.S. has that other countries don't?
0: Okay, go ahead and ask them all. I'm writing them down for you.
3: Okay. And then number two, their opinion on the instant replay and how good is it or bad do they think? And I think it would came into play for the hand of God play, if they know that. And then the third one is, dang, I knew it. Oh, what are their thoughts about the, I forgot the guy's name, if they know about the, there was a guy that made an own goal on accident, and he got murdered when he went back home. And I was wanting them to talk about that. Okay. Yeah. All right, that was all.
0: Good job. Thanks, Big Keith. Big Keith in the house.
2: Amazing.
0: All right, let's start because we talk about it. Seems like the best athletes in the United States, basketball, football, it's so popular. If you started seeing more of them playing soccer, could the United States ever be a dominant country in soccer?
1: I think they're going to be a dominant country in soccer. I don't think the problem is that the other players that are playing basketball or football. I think it's been the ecosystem that until now he hasn't been producing player in the right way, because there was no methodology, there was no willingness to invest money. So like, yeah, probably like if we move some of those players over, it's gonna even help more. But we have also to think about like the US was a dominant basketball country, and now you go to the Olympics and to the World Championship, and there is small country like Slovenia with 1 million 1 million people population, and they give you problems, you know. So like, I do believe the important part is like how you produce your player, and it's gonna be important also for the US to retain the player here at home, because out of all these guys that are in this roster, they went back and they went to Europe to develop. So I think in the next 10 years, the most important part is like, can we produce players here in the US?
0: I love the story about Antonio Freeman's son,
1: yeah,
0: that chose soccer instead of football.
1: Yeah.
0: We have a Razorback, former Razorback, Jamal Anderson, who went to Parkview High School, played for the Razorbacks, played for the Atlanta Falcons. His son, Austin, is 11, and he is in the Atlanta Academy coming up. But his son chose the route of soccer and not football or basketball. And so you're seeing examples of some great athletes, their kids choosing soccer instead of their dad's sport.
1: I think it's also like, there is only one NFL. The NBA is the biggest basketball mm-hmm. league in the world. And later, yeah, there is the EuroLega, but like, you don't dream to play for a EuroLega team. You dream to play in the NBA when you grow up as a basketball player. You dream to play in the NFL as a football player. And when you grow up as a soccer player, I can name you 15 teams in 15 different countries that every kid that is growing up will love to play for. So like, there is not just one country that you wanna, that you can have the chance to be a pro. There is almost all over the world.
0: All right, we'll get to Big Key's other two questions when we come back. We got to hit a break. We're right up against it. We'll finish up when we come back. Great stuff with Coach Bruno and Amos Boomland. Getting better or worse?
2: You're getting better. You're okay. Getting better for sure.
0: Thanks. Stick around. It's Out of Bounds.
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0: Welcome back. Final segment, Out of Bounds. Wes Moore, Todd Pierce. Got a couple of guests from the Little Rock Rangers in the studio with us, Coach Bruno. And we've got Amos Boumlin hanging out this hour. It's been a great hour. Thank you for joining us tonight, by the way, on Bet Saracen for the United States and Belgium game. Belgium, this is for the match result. No, this is to advance. Just straight up. Who wins? No matter what. U.S. is minus 120, Belgium plus 100. So the U.S. is a small favorite, according to Bet Saracen. Say again?
2: I'm surprised.
0: I am too. But, you know, odds will change when money is being bet on a team and it changes the odds. Americans betting blindly, maybe, on the Americans out of hope. And it's, you know, it's changed the odds a little bit.
1: I don't think it's too blind. I will have probably say the opposite, minus 100 for Belgium, plus 100 for the U.S.
0: Agreed.
1: There is not that crazy of a difference, but they know better than us, the analytic guys in Las Vegas.
0: All right. Well, first, we got to, real quick, instant replay. Back to Big Keith. What do you think of instant replay? Is it good or bad?
1: I do believe... I'm against. I think the mistake is part of the game. The referee makes a mistake, it's part of the game. That's it. I will almost ban it. The only thing I will keep is the goal line technology. But other than that, I don't want to see any VAR motion by the ref or the referee start to say, number eight, commit the infraction.
2: No, I agree with that. I think mistakes were, a part of the game. It makes the game organic. Being a referee, when I was young, I also tried to be a referee for a couple of years. And, making mistakes is really part of it. And you feel like you're a player, too. So, I mean, it makes everything more humanized. And, I agree. It's...
8: Oh, wow.
0: Oh, we had a score.
2: Wow.
0: I missed it. Spain scores. Wow.
2: I see a broken heart here in front of me.
1: I'm fine with Spain. I like the Spaniards.
0: All right, the last one. The on goal, the guy was murdered. Is that a true story? Or?
1: Yeah, no, it's true. 1994 World Cup. Colombia was one of the favorite teams to win it, and they went 0-3, and Escobar, that was the center back, scored an own goal for the elimination of Colombia. Went back home outside of a club, got in an argument with some people from the cartel, and they shot him.
0: Oh my!
1: It's I think there is a documentary on Netflix about it as of right now. But it's a sad story. I think, you know, I don't see any player play against their country. So like, but probably there was a big amount of money involved on Colombia winning, betting money. So unfortunately, he paid the consequences of it.
0: Craig says your guest explained a lot of soccer. I'm reading this off of our Middleton Heat and Air text line. Your guest explained a lot about soccer to us new soccer fans. Thank you. And that was the whole purpose. Yeah. That's why I wanted y'all in here, to help us, because there's a lot of people who are buying in and starting to watch the World Cup because I think because A, it's here. B, the Americans are better than they've been. And so there's that hope. And it's cool, too, to be watching them in our football stadiums.
1: Yeah, no. And if they want to even watch more soccer, we play again on Wednesday at War Memorial. So, like, I think supporting your local club is going to give even more, hope to a lot of kids that are here in America. Maybe one day we're able to turn this club in a professional club, and a kid is born in Little Rock, is dreaming to play for the Little Rock Rangers in a pro league.
0: Good plug, Coach Bruno. Here's another question for you
16: guys.
0: Real quick, we'll try to knock these out before we get out of here. We're almost out of time. With the remaining teams in the World Cup, who would be the ultimate dream matchup for you guys?
1: If Portugal doesn't advance, because if Portugal advanced, my dream match was Portugal versus Argentina in the final, Messi versus Ronaldo, biggest game in history. But at this point, I will say Spain versus Argentina.
2: I would have said, Portugal versus Argentina, but I think a French routine against Argentina again, back-to-back, would be amazing.
0: All right, the odds, I'm told, flipped with the news of Balogun. U.S. was the underdog, and then when the news came out, the odds flipped.
1: All right, that explains it.
2: Not surprised.
0: Kind of sounds like you guys aren't fans of the USA team. Are you fans?
1: I am.
0: Okay.
2: Well, I have to support my Canadian team, but obviously I love the United States team. They're amazing.
0: Cool. All right. Who wins tonight?
1: USA.
2: USA.
0: What's the score?
1: 1-0.
0: All right.
1: The boring one, but it's still a win.
0: A win is not boring.
1: Yeah. It's always good when you come back to the locker room and you won.
2: Yes, right.
0: Guys, it was a lot of fun. I learned so much today. Thank y'all for coming in.
1: We appreciate you.
0: Best of luck to the Little Rock Rangers. Y'all get out and watch them.
2: Thank you.
1: Thank you.
0: We got to go. Stick around. Drive Time Sports is next.
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20: Officials with the Buffalo River announce float trips are temporarily on hold. They say float trips will resume on the upper Buffalo River when rain brings the levels back up. The center is encouraging visitors to change plans to see other attractions the Buffalo River has to offer. And the Arkansas State Police want to hear from the public on a proposed outdoor firearms range and training facility at its campus on Baseline Road. A public involvement meeting is scheduled for this Thursday. The Arkansas Department of Transportation is hosting the meeting, which will have an open house format to allow people to drop by at any time to learn more about the construction project. The meeting will be at Little Rock Church on West Baseline Road on Thursday, July 9th. Comments will be accepted until 4:30 p.m. Thursday, July 23rd. On the Buzz Radio Network, I'm KRK's Gary Burton Jr.
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21: Scattered showers and thunderstorms are possible Monday afternoon, evening, and into the first half of Monday night. Some of those storms could be strong to severe, mainly for damaging wind gusts and hail, likely up to quarter size. Monday night into Tuesday morning, temperatures drop into the low 70s. Tuesday starts out with lots of sunshine, and then a few showers and storms are possible in the afternoon and evening. I'm Arkansas Storm Team Meteorologist Jenna Warner for the Buzz Radio Network.
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1: Welcome to Drive Time Sports for a Monday. We hope you're having an absolutely fabulous day. Randy Rainwater is out today. So it is, I guess we play your music, huh? It's Ray Tucker. Let's play the music for Ray. Somewhere in there, there's music introducing Ray Tucker.
2: Hang on, Rick. You got a new board?
1: I'm Rick Schaefer, by the way, and Ray Tucker is with us. And we got lots of guests today, starting at 4:30 all the way through 6:30, I think.
0: Tucker,
1: maybe even 7 o'clock.
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2: There you have it.
1: There you go. There's Ray Tucker. I have to tell you up front, I've been hit by some kind of allergy to the throat today, and so I'm going to talk at about this level. Hope that'll be okay. So, Ray, how was your 4th of July?
2: My 4th of July was just great. And I got to turn my headset up here. Got out and enjoyed. Well, I didn't enjoy much. We had not one, not two, but three big thunderstorms move through Little Rock.
1: Ooh, wow.
2: Yeah. And so we needed the water. We got the water, and we may have more storms later this afternoon. I'm not a weather guy. I'm just going by what my telephone tells me.
1: Yeah, we got one good storm, too. We sure did. Well, trying to think. Obviously, we got a couple big stories to talk about here in a minute. But I have to tell you, on Friday night, we took our grandkids to see Young Washington. It is phenomenal. We don't go to many movies anymore. We limit what we like, and it's got to be tasteful. This movie, Young Washington, is tremendous. Tells the story of George Washington when he's young, shows those who were mentoring him, showed his failures early as a military man, and showed how he, really humility is what allowed him to overcome those failures, and how he became a great leader. Now, it's Young Washington, so the war, it ends before the Revolutionary War, but it's really, really good. So I would encourage anyone who loves the United States of America to go watch it. It's just a great movie.
2: I'll try to slip out and do that.
1: You need to do that. Now, speaking of the United States of America, I'm the guy that hadn't said much about soccer because I'm not knowledgeable in the World Cup or around soccer. And the only thing I can do is read about it. And obviously, the United States, in winning its last match, had its star player. Is it pronounced Balogun? Is that right?
2: I'm not sure.
1: That's going to be close. It's Balogun. Somebody will know how to pronounce that effectively. Was given a red card. Now, the interesting thing is that the commentators, even a former FIFA official, said that should never have been given to him.
2: No.
1: Shouldn't have gotten the red card.
2: No.
1: Red card means you're going to be suspended, and they suspended him for a game. So most of the soccer community, particularly in the United States, outraged that he got the red card in the first place. So the assumption was he's not going to play against Belgium. Well, guess who made a phone call yesterday? The President of the United States, Donald Trump, who won the popular vote, but has people that absolutely hate him for whatever reason. I don't know why. I've never hated a Democratic president, but for some reason people can't stand him just because he's Donald Trump. And so Donald Trump makes a call, and guess what? FIFA changed the ruling.
2: He made a call to the president of FIFA.
1: He did, yeah.
2: And now a lot of the soccer playing countries, they're livid about it.
1: Yeah, well, you know what?
2: This is our top scorer that we're getting back.
1: That's exactly right. Now, Portugal is playing right now. They're trailing Spain 1-0. But their best player, Cristiano Ronaldo, had a 3-game suspension that would have carried into the World Cup that was reduced to 1. So he's playing in the World Cup, and he has scored 3 goals in the World Cup, just like Balogun did. Now, again, I'm telling you, I've read all this, so it's not like I'm some expert or something. But isn't it interesting how there was no outcry when Ronaldo, very famous player, was allowed back, but now Belugin, there's outcry. Here's what I say. All you Europeans are happy to be in the United States. And all of you who are criticizing the United States for everything they do other than host this event, you can just jump in the ocean if you want to. I'm glad he's playing. He should be playing. If you said in the first place that he shouldn't have been disallowed, and now he's not disallowed, he's going to play, you ought to be rejoicing. But here's the ones I really get after. Have you looked on ESPN's website or Sports Illustrated's website? They're taking the side of the other side only because they can't stand Donald Trump. So if Obama had done this, they would be celebrating, saying it's the greatest thing an American president has ever done, and you ought to stick up for the United States. So that's the thing I can't stand, is these journalists not standing up for the United States. It's absolutely ridiculous. Now, there's nothing different from this, all right? In Major League Baseball or the NFL, if you are suspended, you can appeal that suspension and play until they rule on it. And we've seen that happen several times. Players play 3-4 games, then they actually have their hearing. Okay, you it's reduced, or you win, or you lose, and you have to do your suspension, but you do it later. What's the difference? What's the difference?
2: Well, I will say this. I read a lot of stuff on YouTube, and thousands and thousands of Europeans and people from different countries have come to the United States. And a lot of the responses I've read, they cannot believe that they have been duped and the United States is a bad place.
1: Yes.
2: And they are enjoying themselves.
1: They're loving
2: immensely. Yeah.
1: That's right.
2: And they have discovered, among other things, Walmart, Bucky's. Waffle House. They have marched through our streets and the people have accepted them with open arms. They can't believe the hospitality they got. I had one deal I read said, we don't know about Americans. What we've been told, they're hardworking people and very generous.
1: Yes, very much so. So there have been a good response. We'll see what happens tonight. Look, just because he's playing doesn't mean America's going to win. Here's what, if I'm the Belgium guys, I'm going to say, you know, this was wrong. Let's go out and play our best. And they're good. They had an upset win in their last win. And if you're the United States, man, you're excited because your best player's back. And evidently, he's very excited to play. So, and also the U.S. coach, and again, I'm reading this. It's not like I knew it. I'll confess to my ignorance here, but the U.S. coach, after he got red carded, he sat down in his press conference and said, that was wrong. That was a bad call and everything else. He said, we're going to appeal it. And then he was told by the wonderful, nonpartisan media members were saying, you can't appeal it. That's the way FIFA is. He says, okay, we'll go on. And he went on, but he started the press conference by saying how wrong that call was. So anyway, I find it very amusing that all these people are coming up saying, well, that at first said it wasn't right that he got the call, and now they're saying it's not right that he plays. You can't have it both ways. You just can't.
2: All right, we do have phones.
1: I'll bet we do. All right, let's take them. You got the phones. You got the feedback. Go ahead.
2: All right, here we go. Dr. Shane in Benton. Shane, go ahead.
3: Yes, Rick, I'm so glad you said this today. I'm proud of the United States. I'm glad that I live here. But I am tired of people complaining about America. They need to go out, jump in the lake, and they need to go to some other country. And I'll hang up and listen.
2: Oh, that was short.
1: Yeah. Look, so we went to see Young Washington Friday night. We get home. I knew they were having a big celebration in Washington, D.C. I thought, well, I hate that I missed that. But I just thought I'd turn on TV, might get some highlights or something. It was still going. President Trump was still talking. And then, I don't know if you watched any of it, Ray, the musicians, they were amazing. They had four singers. They had the Navy band. They were absolutely astonishing. They were so good. And then this fireworks display, and I talked to a person today, the realtor that's handling our house sale, went. She just said she and a friend went. They said, this is only going to happen once in our lifetime. We're going. And she was actually there. Now, you know, they had to leave because of the bad storms. And then she didn't get back in the regular, but she got to where she could watch everything. And she said the fireworks display is beyond description. Again, I don't know if you were watching it. It went on till almost midnight our time. And the sky is so lit up. I mean, you can see some fireworks displays, but they set a U.S. history record, 38 minutes, and I couldn't tell you. I think they said 850,000 shells. So really astonishing. And didn't hear many complaints about that, which is good. You shouldn't, celebrating our 250th anniversary.
2: All right, let's chat with Crazy Hog.
1: Okay.
2: Crazy Hog, go ahead.
4: Hello. How y'all doing this evening?
1: We're doing great, Crazy Hog. How about you?
4: Well, I was doing pretty good. So you said that you asked a question a few minutes ago, why did everybody throw down on Donald Trump?
1: Yeah?
4: Would you like my opinion on why they're down on Donald Trump?
1: Sure. You can give your opinion, and it's okay. But let me say this before you do. I've been down on previous presidents, too. But I didn't criticize them all the time as he's criticized. But you go right ahead, even though this is a sports show. Go ahead.
2: We do not want to turn this into political.
4: Let me tell you why people are criticizing Donald Trump.
1: Okay.
4: He's arresting people and not giving them a trial. They're not giving a chance to stand up for themselves. They just arrest them and send them off somewhere.
1: Okay, let me say this.
4: You said something about if Obama had did what Donald Trump did about the soccer.
1: Yep. They would have applauded him. I have no doubt about it.
4: No, you know what? Let me say this, Rick. Obama wouldn't have got involved in something like that. When you got a war going on and you got people that came by groceries, he's been trying to straighten it out. He wouldn't have been worried about no sports stuff like that. I know this is a sports show.
1: Yeah.
4: And
1: okay.
4: I don't hate Donald Trump. I pray for him all the time because wish that he could do something that could help people in America and get away from dictatorship and trying to be a king and all that. That's why people are criticizing him.
1: All right, Crazy Hog. We got it. Thank you very much. And appreciate that. We don't want to turn it into a political show. President Obama was a huge Chicago White Sox fan. President Obama was a huge NBA fan. President Obama gave his picks on Super Bowl shows. So to say he wouldn't have been interested, I don't know if I'd go that far. I think whether it was George W. Bush, who was a big baseball guy, whether it was President Obama, whether it was President Clinton, whether it was President Biden, whether it was President Trump, if they could have done something to help the USA team, I think they would have. And I think others would have been applauded. That's just my opinion. And Crazy Hog, I'd love to sit down with you sometime and we can talk politics.

0: Tell me about the court market.
1: That's right.
0: I would just say that I think the thing about the red card is, yeah, there are people that are politically writing about it, but really, soccer community is upset because this is unprecedented in turning a red card in a World Cup like this. And I think that's what people are upset about.
1: Yeah.
0: But it was a bad call anyway. But like FIFA has never really done something like this in the World Cup. So I think that's why some people are upset about it. But at the same time, they corrected something that was wrong. So.
1: Yeah, I think
0: we need to. Yeah.
1: I'm sure you're right. I don't know any World Cup history, so I can't tell you when it's happened before. Here's the other thing that's really interesting, though. The United States men have never won. And it's my understanding. Go ahead.
0: I said, did you know that? I think part of the reason it might got turned is that this referee has been disciplined for giving bad red cards in the past.
1: Ooh.
0: And has never been disciplined. He's been accused, but has never been proven. And so I think that kind of maybe played a role as well.
1: Well, then, because I don't know the answer to this, is that referee still refereeing?
0: I don't know. I know that he was accused of something like this in Brazil, but no one proved him guilty, and it was just a really weird call. So,
2: well, in all of our sports, we see calls that we don't agree with, but I can tell you, the severity of that, getting a red card for that, was hogwash.
1: Yeah, well,
0: agreed. All right, you guys have a good day. Support Mark.
1: Okay, thanks for calling. I didn't know how controversial this would be calling in, because I just figured, whether you like Trump or don't like Trump, this is the American soccer team. This would be like, let's say you're a Yankee fan. Let's say you can't stand the Yankees. And Aaron Judge got suspended for the 7th game of the World Series. Unless he, like, killed somebody, people would be totally outraged that the best player on the Yankees couldn't play in the 7th game of the World Series. And then if he was reinstated, I'd have to think people would be excited, wouldn't you?
2: I would think so. Let's talk to Mark. Mark, how are you this afternoon?
3: Well, I'm doing the best, I guess. until I heard Rick talking today.
1: Oh, now I got another one that doesn't like me.
3: 40 years.
1: Yeah?
3: What? No, I've always loved you. And
1: okay.
3: You brought politics into a sports network.
1: Yeah, okay.
3: You know that you're not supposed to do that.
1: I know. I'm guilty. I'm sorry.
3: Republican, which, you know, I'm not Democrat. I'm not Republican. I'm not a Trump hater. I'm not an Obama or Biden hater.
1: Good for you.
3: But, you know, you stepped way over the line.
1: I did. I'm sorry.
3: You need to be sorry. But
1: I
3: like I said, I was a kid.
2: Mark,
3: on the radio.
2: He said he's sorry, Mark.
3: I'm just about your age.
1: Well, and then we both should know better, shouldn't we?
3: Yeah, you should know better. No,
1: you're right.
3: I'm not for people to hear over the airwaves.
1: I appreciate it. Look,
3: Donald Trump. Which, you know, praise Obama or somebody else, too, while you're at it.
1: Well, I did not.
3: You know,
1: here's what I praised. I praised the decision to help the United States soccer team. If I went beyond that, I'm sorry. But
3: okay.
1: I thought it was good that he did that.
3: Did ever play sports and you try to overrule an umpire? You know, I coached baseball for 40 years.
1: Right.
3: And when you stick, you know, somebody with authority, I was an umpire for years, and whenever I went to, going to the appeals and everything, yes, I could get it overturned because I had power.
1: Well,
3: but,
1: let me ask you this.
3: It's not Trump's responsibility as a president to call somebody.
1: No, I disagree with that. I think whoever the president is, if it was him or if it was a Democrat or anybody else, should do the best you can for those who are representing the United States. And I think the United States gets attacked.
3: It gets attacked by worldwide organizations.
2: Oh, this is not the view, okay?
1: That's right. It gets attacked by worldwide organizations, and that's what he stood up for. you can hate him as a president. I don't know why you shouldn't hate anybody, but you can dislike him as a president or like him as a president.
3: You know, and I disagree.

0: with a call, okay. You know, but, you know, and why is it overturned just because the president talked?
1: Maybe they were considering it beforehand. We don't know. Because the FIFA operates in complete...
0: If it hadn't have been for Donald Trump, you know, Obama wouldn't have even called.
1: He might have.
0: Or Biden.
1: I hope they would have.
0: They shouldn't have. Mark, you made your point here.
1: Okay. Okay. Thank you.
0: Like I said, Rick, right. I am disappointed in you for bringing.
1: All right. Okay. Thank you. Well, there may be others who are disappointed in me, and there may be others that aren't. To me, it's for the president to stand up for your country. It shouldn't matter what political party he is. But I did make the point, I talked about how journalists, and if anybody thinks journalists have been fair to him, whether you like him or not, then you're wrong. That's why I was saying previous presidents wouldn't have been criticized for this. And I think if previous presidents had done it, I hope they would have done it to stand up for the United States. Now, as far as umpires or authorities are concerned, I wonder how you feel about a system where you can get balls and strikes overturned. Because that is an immediate response to an incorrect call, is it not?
2: Do you have a cauldron with a big spoon in it stirring things today?
1: I didn't mean to. I knew this would be a hot topic. I guess the way I presented it maybe wasn't politically correct.
2: When you started it, I went, hang on your short shake.
1: Okay, all right. Go right ahead. Whoever else wants to call and beat me over the head, it's okay.
2: Well, if you think nobody was listening today, the phone lines lit up like a Christmas tree in front of the state, the national capital, I'm telling you.
1: I've been beat up before. It's okay.
2: I don't think we got enough time to get. We've got three callers on here.
1: Three callers on here. Wow.
2: Yeah.
1: Open phone lines.
2: We've got Kevin, Jay Ray, and Ron in Little Rock.
1: Okay.
2: You all be patient. Cool off just a little bit. We're going to
1: You all please hang on. And Trey Biddy will be with us, and he'll get to participate in this soccer discussion if he'd like to, because he'll be with us when we return. And it doesn't have to be all Razorbacks. There's not a lot of Razorbacks going on. So if you want to call and beat me over the head, that's okay too. We'll be back with more on Drive Time Sports right after this.
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2: And Randy Rainwater out today, took a day off. Hope it's vacation day. I didn't talk to him. I couldn't tell by a text whether he was sick or not. Anyway, time to talk to Neil Atkinson down in Pine Bluff at Sarah's Casino Resort. Neil, how are you?
17: Doing great. Survived the 4th of July weekend and getting ready for a big World Cup match between USA and Belgium tonight.
2: A lot of play on that, I bet.
17: Oh, yeah. You know, every one of these World Cup games that Team USA has been has broken a record for the most bets that we've ever taken on a soccer match. And I don't see any reason why it wouldn't be also. The current line the win probability based on simulations is USA has a 39% chance of winning, Belgium a 34% chance of winning, and a draw 27% in regular time. If you don't want to mess with that, click on the match and look at the 2 advance market. That way you don't have to worry about it. If just Team USA advances in the tournament, you'll win that bet. Right now it's USA -120, Belgium +100. 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
2: If the United States advances, this country going to go bananas, you know?
17: Absolutely, and don't forget, if you check our promotion page, we got a no-sweat bet. I hope you don't have to use it. That means you will get a little bit of a return of your stake if Team USA does not advance. Let's hope you don't have to use it. If you win, that's great because you're going to get your money. But also check the other promotions out, including some 50% no sweat bets on Major League Baseball parlays too.
2: Neil, I'll talk to you again tonight 7:20 on Rick Tucker's Arkansas Outdoors.
17: All right, everybody, good luck and go Team USA, and we'll talk to you later.
2: Rick Schaefer.
1: You forgot to ask Neil what's the over-under on the Belugian scoring a goal. Probably should have asked him that.
2: you're trying to soften the blow.
1: Okay, got some more callers, Ray. Oh, we also have, we need to pray for his.
2: All right, hang on.
1: Not pray for, we need to play the Trey Biddy intro.
2: We got a new board, and this is my first time on it. And so just give me 1 second here. I'm looking for Trey Biddy. We'll play.
16: And now, Trey Biddy is brought to you by Chris Crane Hyundai, Arkansas's number one Hyundai dealer, and Genesis of Conway, Arkansas's only Genesis dealer. Genesis of Conway, the future of luxury today. Now, here's Trey Biddy.
2: Trey, just in case you haven't heard, the voting polls are open.
1: So, Trey, what do you think about Belugian playing tonight for the United States?
18: Well, based on my limited knowledge of soccer, I think it's the right call. I'm surprised that it took them so long to reverse it, though. It seems like that's something that was pretty obvious. I'm surprised that they called him in the first place, but because it looked like a total accident, and it's not like he came with his cleats up or anything like that. So I'm glad it got, what is it, Article 27 or something, where they put you on probation for a year. So yeah. As long as he doesn't get another red card, he's not going to have to sit out a game.
1: That's right. Well, if you haven't been listening to the show, because the President of the United States might have been involved in that decision, we're having some really nice discussion about this. So at any rate, Ray, you want to turn loose the phone lines again?
2: The discussion was not about that. The wording that one of us used. Yeah. All right, what is that sound?
1: I don't know. Maybe they're flushing me down the toilet. Could be. Who knows? Who knows?
2: Yeah. That's off your end, Trey.
1: Maybe
18: a toilet?
1: I don't know. It's something. It sounds like water. Near a faucet? I'm not near a faucet right now.
18: No, well, the building I'm in, the air conditioning is blasting pretty hard, so maybe that's it.
1: Okay.
2: Yeah, we're used to blast today, so.
1: Yeah, we're being blasted by some. Some have been supportive, some haven't been, because we mentioned at the outset that President Trump got involved.
2: Don't let us go there,
1: Trump got involved, and I wasn't sure. Mm-hmm. And he's gotten some criticism for it, and I think he ought to be supported for it.
2: Don't go there, Rick.
1: Anyway, that's my pleasure.
18: No comment.
1: Trey Biddy's life. He'd like to have a much longer radio career than I may be about to have. So anyway, go ahead.
18: I've always said I'd be good if nobody ever knows my political views or affiliation.
1: That's right.
2: All right, we've got Ron on the line. He's been waiting for a long time.
1: Okay, great.
2: All right, Ron, go ahead, Ron.
1: Hi, Ron. Thanks for calling.
19: Hey, did you hear me? Okay. Rick,
1: yeah.
19: I love you. I've always loved you. I have great respect for you.
1: Uh-oh.
19: I am disappointed that you brought this up, but I don't want to talk about that. I want to talk about Bill Burnett. You know,
1: you may have heard
19: Bill Burnett just passed away.
1: Yeah.
19: And I just want to say a few things about Bill. I was at Fayetteville when he was playing. Great running back. How many times can a 6'1", 185-pound running back do the things he did? He was not only a great running back, he was a great man. I was involved with FCA in the 70s as a coach when he came to our school and helped us start an FCA chapter. He's just a wonderful man whose life was a benefit to everybody that knew him. Just wanted to mention that today. Thank you.
2: I appreciate it.
1: Okay, thank you for calling. Bill Burnett was, as he mentioned, it goes way beyond his football career. I understand that even when he was a player at Arkansas, which was before my time, although, Ray, like you, that was the time when those guys were idolized in the state of Arkansas. Bill Burnett scored 49 career touchdowns. He missed half of his senior year, and he only played 3 years because he couldn't play as a freshman back then, and he was a third-year sophomore when he started in 1968. The Razorbacks during his 3 years were 28-5. Burnett scored 49 touchdowns and missed, four or five games where he probably would have set the national record. His record for scoring touchdowns and a career still stands after all these years. And his last game was in 1970. And most of us have this image of Arkansas get to the 2-yard line or the 1-yard line, and here comes Bill Burnett just diving over the pile into the end zone. That's how Arkansas scored its first touchdown against Texas in the 1969 game. But Bill was a quality guy. He was involved with FCA while he was at Arkansas. At that time, Fellowship of Christian Athletes was still a pretty young organization. They had headquarters in Kansas City, but they didn't have any state representatives or state offices. And Bill, with the help of H.D. McCarty, who was a pastor here in Northwest Arkansas, and Frank Broyles, went to Kansas City and asked if he could start a chapter in Arkansas, and they said sure. And he went around the state, raised support, and then also got coaches and players involved all around the state. Obviously, he was a legendary name at that point, so that made it a little bit easier for him. And FCA to this day thrives in Arkansas because of Bill Burnett. So that was second on my list to bring up. Maybe I should have brought that up first, because he was just an amazing human being.
2: Ken Hatfield started my senior year in high school in Helena. Started our huddle group. He went out to Colorado to the big deal.
1: Yeah.
2: And I had the pleasure of knowing Bill Burnett over the years. I remember as a fan, going to the 1970 game and the opening game, Stanford and and Arkansas at War Memorial Stadium. Final play. Arkansas had fourth and goal. Thank you, Trey. Fourth and goal.
1: From the 2-yard line.
2: Yep, and he went over the top, and Jeff Seaman, a linebacker for Stanford, hit him head on. He later started for the Minnesota Vikings for years. But Bill Burnett had this knack of twisting in midair where he would slip through. One great player, one great human being.
1: Well, I'll tell you another story about that that is hard to grasp. One year we were down at the SEC meetings in Sandestin. My wife and I were playing tennis during a break. And next to us were a couple that were playing tennis as well. And, you know, you get to know people down there. I started asking them, where are you from? California. You ever been to Florida? No, we're from Arkansas. You ever been to Arkansas? He said, only once. And we said, really? When was that? He was the guy that made the tackle to save the game for Stanford. And I'm playing tennis right next to him. Wasn't that something?
2: Jeff Seaman.
1: Yeah, so anyway. We can go back to Trey. Trey probably doesn't remember the 1970 game against Stanford, do you?
2: All right, we've got Steve on the line.
20: No.
2: Steve, go ahead.
21: Hey, guys, how are you?
1: Good, thank
21: you. And I'm not going to get in this political debate.
1: All right.
21: Because I get rather peeved at what's going on. So, Trey, I have a question for you.
1: Oh, boy. Okay.
20: Okay.
21: What about who will be the projected starting linebackers? Because to me, that is the key on defense. If the linebackers can make the plays, everything else works good. But who will probably be the projected started linebackers? And talk to you later, guys.
20: Right. Well, one of them is going to be Bradley Shaw. I think pretty certain on that. In fact, Ron Roberts even said this is Bradley. He didn't say this is Bradley Shaw's defense. He said this is Bradley Shaw's team at one of his press conferences. So they think highly of Shaw. Obviously, he started, seven games last year. You know, they shuffled things around a little bit. They moved Xavier Sorey to that Jack-type spot. So look for Bradley Shaw. I think he had 50 tackles last year, something around there. It looks like a middle linebacker's supposed to look. And they've actually dropped a little weight on him. He's down to 227. And all those guys are like 227. Duquavian Smith is 227. I think Wyatt Simmons is 227. So it looks like they want him just a little lighter than 230 pounds. Jaquavion Smith was probably one of the surprises of the spring. I didn't expect to see him rolling with the first group every single practice, but he came out first every single practice. He's the Howard transfer. He played at Howard as a true freshman, as a sophomore, and as a junior this year, a true junior. And, that's another guy they like. So those would be at the two more traditional linebacker spots, and then probably coming out of the spring, you'd say Wyatt Simmons was the third guy who would rotate in at those two spots. Ben Bogle, the West Virginia transfer, before he was at West Virginia, he was a FCS All-American at, I can't even remember the name of the school that he was at, but he was an All-American on that level. I think he had like 37 tackles for West Virginia in a backup role last year. Phoenix Jackson is a guy that we didn't get to see a whole lot in the spring. And Phoenix was at Fresno State. Was a really good player for them, has a knack for getting to the quarterback also. And then Baylor, I think in the third game of the season last year, he had an injury, and I'm spacing on what that was. But he had an injury, and it cost him the rest of the year. And then he was going to transfer, I believe, to Washington State, and then did an about-face and ended up at Arkansas. But we didn't get to see him very much in the spring because he had an injury. At the two hybrid spots, you're going to have...
1: Hold on, Trey.
20: I hear the music, so we'll pick up.
1: Yep, thinking about those hybrid spots. So Trey Biddy has left you hanging. We'll keep answering this question when we come back on Drive Time Sports.
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25: This is the Pigskin Preacher, bringing you the word. 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But as our insanely energetic hound Mavis has been wearing one since her surgery, it's actually rather sad. She keeps looking at me with the expression, "Why are you making me wear this? I hate it." Every dog wearing the so-called cone of shame wears that look of betrayal. I've dreaded that I had to do this, and I've tried to make it up to her by bringing her some Chester's chicken from Doubleby's, which of course covers a multitude of sins. If you know someone who's been wearing the cone of shame, stop by a Doubleby's near you for a peace offering. 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The list goes on and on. Doubleby's. It's where you gas it, grab it, and go. That's Doubleby's.
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1: Welcome back to Drive Time Sports, and Trey Biddy was right in the middle of assessing Arkansas's linebackers. Go right ahead.
18: Yeah, well, we were on the hybrids. We talked about the two traditional linebacker spots, but you've also got the two hybrid roles, and Kamori House is a guy that they think has potential to play at the next level. You know, he was the leading tackler for North Carolina last season, and was one of the team captains as well. He was a 4-star transfer. Originally, they had started working him and Christian Harrison at both at that spot, and I like that they ended up moving Christian Harrison back over to safety and just kind of let Kamori House have that. And then on the other side, they've got that's more of a, whereas the star is more of a defensive back slash linebacker. The Jack is more of a hybrid defensive end slash linebacker. And that seems to be a spot for Charlie Collins. It seems like he fits in well. They seem to want that guy to be somewhere around 240 pounds, considering Charlie Collins is 240, Jamonte Waller is 240, and Stephen Souls Jr. is about 235, and so that seems to be, and they're all different size. Like Souls is 6'2", and
20: Collins is 6'5", and Waller is 6 foot, but they're all about the same weight. So they seem to want about that size out of them. But they'll be asked to also put their hand in the dirt. But those are, you know, if you talk to Ron Roberts, he'll say, you know, we're a 3-4. But really, you could say it's a ton of different things because of, you know, that hybrid, the hybrid roles. But he calls it a 3-4. And they'll probably be in that type of look 25% of the time.
2: Let me throw this out there very quickly. Here in Central Arkansas, Pulaski County and surrounding counties are under a severe thunderstorm warning right now, for probably the next 30 minutes or so. And
1: really?
2: There's some bad storms down in extreme southwest Arkansas. So keep an eye on the weather, folks. I mean, this thing, I call them popcorn showers. This thing popped up from the time I got in here. The sky was okay, and then the bottom just fell out. All right,
1: wow.
2: I'm done.
1: Wow. I have to ask, wouldn't it be interesting? Trey, here's where we get into, again, being able to talk to players one-on-one. And I don't know how candid he would be anyway, but wouldn't you love to talk to House about what it was like for a year under Bill Belichick?
20: Yeah. We probably could ask him. We'll probably get a buttoned-up answer, you know, at the podium and stuff. But, you know, that kind of got me thinking, though, when you asked that, like, who are they going to bring to SEC Media Days? You guys thought
1: wow.
20: about that? That's going to be a real challenge, you know.
1: Wow.
20: You know where? This is what I've come up. I usually get pretty close on it. You know, I'll miss one, but I usually will get two.
2: Raylan Russell.
20: I was thinking. Quincy Rhodes would be a pretty good bet.
1: I would say, and, you know, I'd say you're right. He will definitely go. Yeah.
20: Quincy came up through Arkansas High School. He enrolled at Arkansas. You know, he's a senior also. So Quincy makes a lot of sense.
1: Yes.
20: The next guy I think that makes the most sense is probably Caden Kittler, who's your returning starter at center. He's a good interview. He's also a senior. You know, he kind of came up a different path. He was at Georgia Tech. He was a starter there and came to Arkansas, started last year, and is back as the starting center this year. And he's a good representative, I think. So he makes sense. But if you bring an offensive lineman and a defensive lineman, you can't really bring another defensive player. You got to bring somebody with a little flash on the other side of the ball. So it doesn't make a lot of sense to bring KJ Jackson, because if you bring KJ Jackson, then you're telling everybody this is our starting quarterback.
1: Yeah.
20: And you've let AJ Hill know that the battle's going to continue through fall camp. So you can't really do that. I think the guy that makes sense is probably Sutton Smith. And I say that because he came from Memphis with Silverfield. So he's been with Silverfield for a number of years. So you're kind of bringing, if you do that, you're bringing three different worlds. You're also bringing a guy, you know, who's a skill position player. So you bring a little bit more flash to the table. So that's who I would bet on.
2: All right, we got a caller on the line, Danny. I'm not sure if he has a question for Trey or not, but we'll hit him up. Go ahead, Danny.
4: Well, I apologize. I don't have a question for Trey. I just had
1: that's
4: a comment
1: okay.
4: from the caller who was making a political statement. Is that I wanted to congratulate that caller for having such an imagination. That the term political is tossed around so easy nowadays. Whether you're a Republican or Democrat, we're all Americans.
1: That's
4: for us to have a president who would stand up and have for his convictions of trying to make a wrong right. All I can say is thank you, Mr. President, for doing something that without the fear of offending somebody.
2: All right, we're going political.
1: Thank you
2: again.
1: For that. And right, let me just say this, too. I would have applauded the president, whoever he was, for doing that. So he helped the United States soccer team. I think that should be applauded no matter who the president is. But thank you for that.
2: And we appreciate everybody tuning in to Wide World of Sports here today.
1: Yeah. Trey, you raised an interesting question on who you take to media days. The other interesting question is, will there be enough media still there to care by the time Arkansas does it? And you know, that's going to be an interesting thing. You got a new coach. You're bringing in three players. And if those three players are the ones they bring in, you're right. Those are three totally different worlds for people to talk to. That'd be really intriguing, I think. But do you think Arkansas could be totally overlooked?
20: Well, definitely possible. I mean, you can depend on what time of day you go to. You know, you go in the morning, then there might be still people there. But I think that last day is actually a pretty decent crew, isn't it? I don't have it in front of me, but if I remember, it's a pretty good group of coaches and bigger school. I think maybe like Texas might be going on the last day too.
1: Yeah, I think you're right. Yeah.
20: Yeah. So maybe that might keep people a little longer. You know, last year I didn't end up going. The year before, it was in Dallas, and I flew in the day of for Arkansas, which was the last day, of course. It's the third year in a row they've gone last. I flew in the day of that morning and flew out that night. I just came in and out. I didn't even stay in the hotel.
1: Wow.
20: Which is pretty nice. This year I'm going to the whole thing, though. I'm flying in Sunday night and leaving on the last day. So after Arkansas, we'll have gone. So, but because there's so many new coaches, so many new faces, you know, it just seems like if you're going to go for the whole event, this would be the year to do it.
1: Wow, interesting. And I know you got to work all the time, but it's in Tampa, isn't that correct?
20: Yes, in Tampa. First time in Tampa.
1: First thing I would be thinking is, I wonder if the Rays are in town. You know, and they may or may not be. I don't know. But again, if you're working all day and you can't get away in the evening, it doesn't matter. But I would say maybe if it's in Atlanta, that's the only other place I think they could have it where there'd be a chance of a Major League Baseball game when you're at SEC media games. Of course, they don't want it because they want you to be focused on football, don't they?
20: Right. Well, you know, Dallas. You know,
1: Dallas, that's right. You're close to Arlington, that's right. Yeah, that's right.
20: But, you know, that's your thing. That's not my thing. I'd be looking for the golf courses.
1: I get that. Okay. Well, okay. Got any more calls, Ray, or are they giving up for a while?
2: No, and they've kind of cooled off a little bit here.
1: That's great. And if you have any live fan feedback and anybody wants to put me in the boiling pot, it's okay. I don't mind. Been there before, and it's okay.
2: Yeah,
1: you know, Trey, you know as well as I do that when you take a side on just about anything, early in my radio career with the Buzz, Houston Nutt was getting a lot of flack. Well, Houston Nutt was a freshman my first year at Arkansas. And so what am I going to do? Agree with somebody that's criticizing him when Houston Nutt's my friend? So I've been roasted on the Buzz before. It's happened. It lasted a lot longer back then.
2: Well, I was breaking out the sauce here this afternoon, Rick.
1: And it's okay. So if you're listening and you've got a question for Trey Biddy, guess what? We get him for another half hour because he's taking Fridays off. We got to him last week because we were all off last Friday. Don't tell Trey that. But anyway, we're all off last Friday. But Trey's with us for another half hour today. Because he's on Tuesday, Wednesday, and Thursday with us as well this week. So we can open new subjects about the Razorbacks. We can ask Trey as a Razorback historian. We really can get him involved in the conversation about Bill Burnett. So if you have any thoughts about Bill, you can hold those until we come back. So you can listen to Trey Biddy some more. And if you have any questions on the Razorbacks, give us a call at Drive Time Sports. And we'll be back right after this.

0: from Arkansas greats, Joe Klein and Pat Bradley.
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8: 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And tomorrow, Little Rock Police is hosting its Boots and Badges blood drive to help the state's blood supply. 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
10: Scattered showers and thunderstorms are possible Monday afternoon, evening, and into the first half of Monday night. Some of those storms could be strong to severe, mainly for damaging wind gusts and hail, likely up to quarter size. Monday night into Tuesday morning, temperatures drop into the low 70s. Tuesday starts out with lots of sunshine, and then a few showers and storms are possible in the afternoon and evening. I'm Arkansas Storm Team Meteorologist Jenna Warner for the Buzz Radio Network.
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0: Live from the Eat My Catfish studios, it's time for Arkansas's number one caller-driven sports show. It's Drive Time Sports on the Buzz Radio Network with your hosts, Randy Rainwater and Rick Schaefer. 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
1: Welcome back to Drive Time Sports. Hope you're having a happy Monday. Let's see, do we play both musics here again?
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1: And now,
0: Trey Biddy is brought to you by Chris Crane Hyundai, Arkansas's number one Hyundai dealer. 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
1: All right, Trey, we may have some other callers, and if we do, Ray, just interrupt me. But we do. But first, let me, you're a little bit younger than we are. Any recollections at all of Bill Burnett?
2: I mean, just what I've seen on watching old highlights. I know that he's one of the guys that everybody knows his name as a former Razorback, and that's why it's, you know, significant, his passing and everything. I know that I can remember his name being mentioned when Alex Collins broke his single-season touchdown record, which I think was 19, which he held, obviously, since 1969. So, pretty impressive.
1: 70, there. Pretty amazing. 70. No, and even McFadden, who played three full years, couldn't catch his overall touchdown record. Mm-hmm. Pretty amazing. And then also, the kicker who actually broke his scoring record. That was a nice story, too. He and Bill Burnett kind of had a nice relationship with each other as that was happening.
3: All right. We got Chad and Rick on the line, and we'll start with Chad. Chad, good afternoon. All right. So along to Chad, and let's go over to the other Rick. He's not your troublemaker. All right, here we go.
4: Hi.
1: Hi, Rick.
4: How are you all today?
1: We're just doing great. How about you, Rick?
4: Oh, I couldn't be better if I tried.
1: Well, then you won't need to try. That's great.
4: Yeah, thank you. I got a couple things I want to talk about. First of all, out of respect for you, Rick, I am not going to put you down over the Trump incident with FIFA.
1: Okay.
4: I just don't think that
1: thank
4: was
1: you.
4: His business.
1: Okay.
4: But that's just my opinion.
1: Okay, right. That's okay.
4: That's just my opinion.
1: Yeah.
4: The other thing I wanted to talk about was Darius going to Sacramento.
1: Yeah.
4: I'm afraid he's going to not do too well up in there. I mean, have they got a lot of people now? Have they changed? Because Sacramento has been around for a while.
1: The Kings? You mean as far as being a team? Yeah, they've been there long. They've been there so long that
4: a serious team.
1: Yeah, they drafted Corliss Williamson. And I think maybe in the about the same spot? Wasn't Sacramento? Didn't they pick him about seventh or so? I think so.
3: Didn't they draft Joe Klein?
4: You think they'll be competitive?
2: Golden State wasn't competitive until they were.
1: True. Well, the thing about it is, if you're drafted early, it's because a team wasn't very good. That's why they got the chance to draft you. You know, the NBA has the thing where they have a lottery, so they take all the worst teams and throw them in there, and you pull out a ping pong ball. But anyway,
4: I was kind of hoping he'd go to Chicago. I was hoping he'd go to Chicago.
1: Okay. Well, Sacramento, and maybe they'll be more competitive because he's on their team.
2: Yeah.
4: They will be. I just think he's got so much talent that they're going to be a better team this year. But anyway. Now, I think Malik going to Cleveland is a good thing.
1: Oh, yeah, but there again, he went much later, and that's why he was able to go to the Cavaliers.
4: Right. And then Trevin did well, too. I think he'll do great at Denver.
1: Yeah, I think he'll be really good. Yeah,
4: now,
1: okay.
4: The other thing I'm kind of concerned about is I really like Taylor Green. I thought he was just... He was a little, what's the verb I'm looking for, I guess. He was a little quick-footed, and some of his decision-making was a little questionable to me. But now he's in Cleveland, and they got how many quarterbacks? Three or four?
1: They got a bunch, including Sanders.
4: I'm kind of worried about whether he's going to get.
1: Yeah.
4: Wonder whether he's going to get lost in like that. Hey, who is our new quarterback this year? Who is on the string for our quarterbacks this year in football?
3: There you go, Trey.
1: Take it away, Trey. Quarterback this year, Trey. Yeah, you go. You just jump right in.
2: I think it's KJ Jackson. He just seems like he's got a pretty big leg up on AJ Hill. The two combatants are KJ Jackson and AJ Hill. They're both unproven. They haven't been put in a situation really where the game is on the line, aside from AJ played at Memphis against UAB, and they were driving down the field, and he threw a pretty good pass at the end, but they didn't get it in, and they lost to UAB last year.
4: Where did JJ come from?
2: Forced into action there. KJ, he's from Alabama originally. He enrolled at Arkansas as a freshman. He played some last year.
3: He was here last year.
2: He started
4: the
2: game
4: a freshman?
2: Against Missouri. No,
1: sophomore.
4: Is JJ a freshman? Is JJ a freshman?
2: KJ.
1: KJ. He's a
4: KJ?
1: sophomore.
2: Yeah.
4: He's a sophomore. And what is AJ?
2: Yep.
1: Oh, AJ.
4: He's a sophomore as well.
1: He's a redshirt freshman.
4: Mm-hmm. Okay. And the other thing I just wanted to say, and then I'll get off the line, is there we got Billy back, and man, I'm thrilled.
1: Billy Richmond.
4: Thrilled. I think Billy's going to have a heck of a year this year.
1: Needs to. He's going to be the leader of the pack, and it's a young team to go with him.
4: Well, that's what I'm hoping. We still got. I think we got Pringle and Knox back too, didn't we?
1: No. Knox went to Louisville, and Pringle used his eligibility. He's finished.
4: Oh, he's done. Okay.
1: Yeah, he
4: got Malik Ewan.
1: Ewan is trying to get a fifth year, but
2: Billy is the
1: Arkansas.
2: Only guy back from last year.
1: Yeah,
2: Billy's the only guy back.
1: Yeah, that's
4: he's
1: played.
4: The only one.
1: Well,
4: what happened to
1: DJ? Isaiah Seely is back, but he's hurt, and we don't know if he'll be back during the season.
2: This fella's not keeping up.
4: What about
2: up.
4: DJ? Is he gone? DJ's gone.
2: Everybody's
4: gone.
2: But Billy Richmond.
1: Yeah, DJ Wagner transferred out as well. Yes, he did. Mm-hmm.
4: Good Lord! And it comes down to the coach and the recruiting. And
1: he's still here. Calipari's still here. That's good.
4: Oh, absolutely. You know, like I'm saying, that comes back to his getting kids in there, and he's a great coach. So I have hope. Anyway, that's all I really had. I just wanted to.
1: Great.
4: Throw those things out.
1: Thank you so much for calling.
4: Have a good day,
1: okay.
4: Man.
1: So, Trey, you wanted to make a comment about Acuff going to Sacramento. What are your thoughts on that?
2: Well, yeah, I was just saying that, you know, it feels like they're going to build the team around him. And I think there was a little bit of surprise that Brooklyn didn't take him. And when Brooklyn didn't take him, they had, you know, and in the arena, I'm not even sure what Sacramento's arena is called, but in the arena, all the fans, when Brooklyn did not take him, they went nuts. They went absolutely nuts because they knew that they were about to draft him. So the fans seemed to be really excited about him. He had 25 points the other day in the Summer League game. He wasn't real efficient. I think he was like only 1 of 9 from three-point range and maybe like 9 of 25 or something like that from the floor, but still had 25 points. And I didn't see the game live, but he was on ESPN, and they were doing, I mean, it was all Acuff, so that was pretty cool to see.
3: All right, we got Mike on the line, gentlemen.
1: Okay, hi, Mike.
5: Hey, Mike, or,
1: you're Mike.
5: Trey, I had a question.
2: Mike.
5: No.
2: That's right. Hi, Trey.
1: Go ahead.
5: Hey, Trey, I had a question. Take the big three sports, basketball, baseball, and football, and compare the high school landscape now compared to 10 years ago. Does Arkansas as a state produce just as many recruits, or are we in better position as a state producing high school athletes to go to, you know, programs like Arkansas or Arkansas State, or are we falling behind? What do you see kind of in that landscape? Thanks.
2: Well, for whatever reason, Arkansas has always produced really high level for basketball. I mean, the number of five-star basketball players that have come out of the state, and guys, there's not in football, there's like usually about 32 five stars. In basketball, I mean 20 maybe, you know, it just depends on the year. There's not ever a set amount.
1: Yeah.
2: And I mean, think about the guys that have come through this state that have been five stars. And J.J. Andrews is the latest, and that's this year. So pretty impressive. And, you know, Nick Smith was a, you know, I think 24-7 had him like the number one prospect in the country coming out of high school. And obviously he had a lot of injuries and stuff here. But, you know, Malik Monk was another five-star. There's been quite a number. So for whatever reason, football does not produce at the same level as basketball does. I always compare it to Mississippi, which is a similar size state and population, and Mississippi produces per capita dramatically more than Arkansas. And maybe that's, you know, gone down for Arkansas over the years. You know, last year wasn't a particularly high level of talent in the state for football, but it fluctuates a lot. You know, you might have a year where you only have, you know, six or seven guys that can play on this level at Arkansas. And of those six or seven, half of them generally aren't going to pan out. Usually it's about half your class that pans out. There are other years where you might have 15. You might have a really strong in-state class. So it fluctuates a lot. It seems like it fluctuates a lot just because the number's kind of low. Whereas you're talking about Texas, you know, you're talking anywhere from 350 to 400 playing Division I football. So that's a challenge that Arkansas had to overcome. I think baseball produces pretty decently. Yes. I'm not sure on that, but I think it does. Mm-hmm. But football is never, or I mean, I say it never has. I mean, back in Houston Nutt's day, but Houston Nutt would take a lot of players. Like, they would sign a lot of guys. In fact, they implemented the Houston Nutt rule when he was at Ole Miss, when he signed 37 players, and you can only bring in 25. But he signed 37 because he was a big fan of signing and placing guys that weren't going to make their grades, putting them in a junior college and having that connection with the junior college. So, hey, we're going to put this guy with you, make sure he comes back to us, you know. So that was kind of his strategy on that. But, yeah, the state hasn't produced really. It feels like it's gone down. I mean, when is the last time you've had a Matt Jones or a Darren McFadden or a Joe Adams or a Treylon Burks? I mean, Burks has been, I mean, you got to go back to what, 2019 for Burks? And it's been a little while.
1: Mm-hmm. It has, no doubt.
2: Might be Braylon Russell will turn into that this year.
1: Hope so.
3: All right, we got Brian on the line, guys.
1: Okay.
3: Brian, go ahead, please.
6: Hey, what's going on?
1: Hi, Brian.
6: Hey, Trey, I was curious. I mean, I wanted to ask some questions about Silverfield. Mm-hmm. I know that he had a record of 50-25, but when I look at it, only five of those wins came against Power Four schools. Two of them were against Mississippi State. One of them was against Arkansas.
1: Mm-hmm.
6: And then when I look at where Arkansas is ranked right now, they're considered the 58th best team in preseason polls.
1: Mm-hmm.
6: So I don't know if Silverfield will be – I mean, I don't guess any of us know what kind of coach he's going to be. His recruits aren't all three stars. They're not highly regarded right now.

0: played five. So that's a pretty good record.
1: They played five. They're like 3-2 against Power Five in the last five years.
2: That's not bad. I mean, you're considering also, you know, he's got a he had a pretty good budget at Memphis for a G5. He's not competing at the same, you know, for the same type of athletes. You know, in fact, I'm sure that he, you know, probably was, you know, I think a lot of times what people don't know about G5 coaches, you know, they'll play off of, you know, relationships with Power Five coaches where, you know, Power Five coach might say to, if he has a relationship with a guy, like, hey, you know, even in their area, like, you know, we're not going to take this guy. He's really good, but we just don't have a spot for him. Like, you know, just a heads up. Like, that's kind of how relationships go sometimes with Power Five and G5 coaches. So there's generally a pretty big gap there. But can Arkansas get to 6-6? That was your final question. They can.
1: Yes.
2: I'm not projecting them to, but they can if they have a quarterback who can manage the game, who can take care of the football, and not make foolish mistakes. It would be great right. to have a playmaker at quarterback. I don't know that Arkansas does. They may have that, but we just aren't going to know. And I've said before, I think that they have a roster that is good enough to put them in position to win games. And I think a lot can come down to quarterback, but I think that's true of pretty much everybody in the SEC. Through the transfer portal,
1: Okay. It's
2: so easy to build depth. I think a lot of it comes down to what kind of playmakers you got, especially at the quarterback position.
1: Okay, one more quick question. I mean, a lot of people put a lot on KJ Jackson if he's going to be your starting quarterback. And they reflect on what he did against Texas. Well, that game was easily over. Those defenders from Texas just wanted to go to the locker room. So those two drives that he had against Texas to score 14 points really didn't mean anything because those guys gave him those two touchdowns.
3: Sure, they did.
0: Well, they didn't give them to him.
3: Build his confidence.
0: Yeah, they didn't give them to him, but what you're saying is they were second teamers. I don't know if they were or not.
2: He didn't play poorly against Missouri, though.
0: That's right.
2: I don't know why he never went back in.
0: Yeah.
1: Okay. Well, thank you, guys.
0: Okay. Have a great Thanks for calling. Yeah.
2: Arkansas has to take care of the football. They have to be a good penalty team, and they have to win on special teams. They just do.
0: Yep. Well, you know what, Trey? Today is July the 6th. The first game is September the 5th. So, gosh, that is less than 2 months away. We're getting closer. And I think every day on Drive Time Sports, we can say if Arkansas doesn't turn the ball over and doesn't get a lot of penalties, they can win. That's the crux of what can make them successful, isn't it?
2: There's no question about it. And that's one of the things that, you know, we can talk about Silverfield's X's and O's and all that stuff and decision-making and stuff, but what his record shows is that they have been a really good team when it comes to turnover margin, protecting the football and taking the ball away. In fact, 2024, they were second in the country in turnover margin. Second in the country.
0: Like that.
2: Yeah. So in the last 4 years or so at Memphis, they've been generally like in the top three in turnover margin in that conference. And they haven't been a highly penalized team. The last 4 years, if you take teams that have been in that conference, because they have had a lot of turnover, so you take teams that have been in that conference at least 3 years and average it out, Memphis is at the top of that conference in terms of penalties over the last 4 years.
0: Well, that's good. You like hearing every bit of that, because how many times in recent years has the frustration been because of illegal procedure penalties or pass interference penalties? How many games do you think? We talk about turnovers. How many games was Arkansas hurt last year by pass interference calls?
2: Yeah. And, you know, pass interference calls, like, you can coach that to get better at that. It seems like we'll hear the complaint every year that defensive backs aren't turning, getting their head around.
0: Yeah, well, right.
2: You know, and maybe that's easier said than done, but
0: it is
2: frustrating when you see that. And but those kind of penalties happen. The penalties pre-snap, that's a lack of focus.
0: That's right.
2: And the penalties post-snap,

0: or a lack of discipline. And Arkansas has had way too many of both of those.
1: Totally agree. So there again, that's a key. All right, Ray, we got time for one more call for Trey if somebody's on there.
2: I don't have anybody right now.
1: Nobody to call Trey Biddy. Okay, Trey, so you get 1 minute to tell us how your 4th of July was.
0: My 4th of July started Friday with a round of golf and then a party over at a friend's house where we had all the fixings and the pool and some fireworks. And then my 4th had in-laws over and cooked all kinds of stuff and went to Fayetteville Country Club and watched the fireworks and came back. And then Sunday went to La Hacienda.
2: The obvious question is, what did you shoot?
0: That's none of your business, Ray.
1: In other words, your score wasn't posted anywhere.
0: I'll tell you, I shot a 40 on the front. I'm not going to tell you what I shot on the back.
1: Well, that's good. That's better than I would play.
2: Been there and done that.
1: Yeah, that's much better than I would play. That's great. Well, as long as you had a good time doing it, that's great. Golf is a very hard game. I can remember when I used to play, this is years ago, I read in golf, I think it was Golf Digest, said that the average player couldn't break 100. And it was like only 30% of golfers could break 100. So that's, if you're shooting 40 or 9,
0: that's good.
1: Well, one of the big tricks,
0: I think it opens a lot of people's eyes, is the average golfer, and, you know, people who play a lot of golf, are like, that sounds crazy, but the average golfer loses 4 balls a round.
1: Yeah, that's exactly right.
0: That's 8 strokes.
1: That's right.
0: 8 strokes.
1: Isn't that something? Wow. That's if you count penalties and you don't just throw it back into the fairway if you find it.
0: Well, you can't do that. That's cheating.
1: Oh, you can't? I think people do it. All right, Trey, thanks a lot. We'll talk to you tomorrow. Stay tuned. Pat Bradley's next on Drive Time Sports.
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1: Welcome back to Drive Time Sports. Now, Randy's out today. Last Friday, I did the spot for Riverfront Steakhouse, but he didn't tell me to do that today. So let's just say I'm not going to do the spot, but if you want a great place to eat, give it a shot. It's absolutely fabulous. I can't tell you what the specials are. Randy will have to make up that spot when he comes back, but nonetheless, I guess we won't be doing that one today.
2: I think at Benihana's, the specials are Tuesday and Wednesday, 10% off.
1: At Benihana's, the specials are Tuesday and Wednesday with 10% off. That was a good one.
2: Now, I heard that commercial a little earlier today, and I always, my ears perk up when I was discounted. Remember, Steakhouse and Benihana's, everything's fabulous there.
1: That's great. Okay.
2: And, I've reached out to Pat, so did Tripp, and have not heard anything from Pat Bradley, so...
1: Okay. So you all texted him already?
2: Yeah.
1: Okay.
2: You can text him if you like.
1: No. That's all right. I think, you know, if two people have already done it, why in the world would I do that? You know, what's interesting is we're in the moving process. I thought that the house that we were in would be the last house we would live in because it's a great house. It's in a great neighborhood. And that's why it sold very fast. And so we closed on that today. We closed on the house we're moving into tomorrow.
2: Oh, wow. And congratulations.
1: Well, thank you. And when you do those kind of things, you have to go through things, and you end up throwing some things out, and you end up discovering some things that you put away that you forgot you even had. And what's really interesting is I worked for 24 years at the athletic department at the University of Arkansas. I now have been out. I left that 26 years ago. So, you know, it's interesting. But in some of the things we were looking at, were pictures of the of when I was leaving the department, and nice little reception they threw for me. And guess who was there? Pat Bradley. And so Pat came to that, so surely we can get him on our show, right?
2: he's supposed to be a regular.
1: I
2: just wish
1: he's like the Beach Boys. He gets around.
2: Oh, well, all right, I'm not even going to buzz it. Well, I like that. I like the Beach Boys. I wish I was in Seattle's where I wish I was.
1: For the match tonight?
2: Oh, yeah, I wish I was there for this.
1: For all the travails, for all the, whether you like the politics involved, whether you like FIFA, whether you like anything else, I think the focus on tonight's United States-Belgium game, because, number one, Americans do watch soccer some, and even the World Cup, but the American audience is up, way up over the past, and part of it's because the United States men's team's doing this, and here they are in this beautiful city of Seattle, and they're playing against Belgium, so you've had all this surrounding stuff, but it still comes down to the game between the United States and Belgium, and the winner goes to the quarterfinals. I don't know if the United States, again, my soccer history is, I can't tell you if they've ever gone to the quarterfinals. It's my understanding it's the first time they've ever won three matches in a World Cup. So that's really cool. The team that they would, the winner of this will play Spain. And Spain beat Portugal today, 1-0. And it's interesting, before we started, we were talking about Ronaldo, who's one of the greatest players of all time, whose suspension was reduced before the World Cup. He was supposed to miss three games. He only missed one, so he did play in the World Cup for Portugal. He didn't score today. Well, guess what? I didn't know this, again, because of my ignorance. This was his last game. So his suspension doesn't matter. I guess he's a little older, and this is his last World Cup and last time to represent Portugal. And evidently he was very broken up emotionally after the game, because this was it for him. So actually, what FIFA did for him was even more than what they've done for the United States, because he wouldn't have played in two matches. What if they wouldn't have won those two? But he did get to play, and evidently this was his last game in soccer. So he and Messi's the other superstar, and isn't he up in his upper 30s as well?
2: I think so. My soccer knowledge is about like yours. Yeah. By the way, Kelly Harrell, who is the women's soccer coach at UA Little Rock, will join us at 6:30 to talk World Cup stuff.
1: That's great. Yeah. Very good.
2: And we've got Chuck from Wynn is on the line with us.
1: All right.
2: Let me punch him up.
1: All right. Thanks.
2: And we'll get him going. Hey, Chuck, how are you? Hope you're having a good day.
13: Oh, I've been having a great day. I just heard on the news that President Trump has called Major League Baseball and Pete Rose is going in the Hall of Fame tomorrow.
2: He did back Pete Rose at one time.
1: He did. And, you know, here's the thing. President Trump did lobby the commissioner of baseball, although it's really up to the Baseball Hall of Fame, but he did commission him, and he pressured him to say, make him eligible again. And so Major League Baseball declared that once a player is deceased, if he's been permanently banned, he does have you can elect him to the Hall of Fame. Now, he'd have the next ballot that he'd be eligible on, I think, is 2028. And Shoeless Joe Jackson ought to be on there as well. But you're right, that also was presidential influence.
13: Yep. Now, of course, I think they need to just go back far enough to let Shoeless Joe in and then forget Rose.
1: Well, Rose...
13: I don't think that Shoeless Joe ever did anything wrong.
1: I don't think Shoeless Joe knew. I think he knew the plot was there. He was, Shoeless Joe Jackson's
13: his
1: signatures.
13: His stats were too good.
1: Yeah. He hit 375. Hit the only home run in the World Series. But here's the thing: Shoeless Joe Jackson, and he wouldn't sign Shoeless, but Joe Jackson autographs are extraordinarily rare because he was illiterate, and he put X for the most part. And evidently, on whatever paper this was, that he supposedly agreed to do that, he put an X. And so whether or not he actually didn't play hard, we're never going to know.
13: Well, I got a football question. This is my premise here. The last 2 years, we focused on speed, because you guys would be talking on here about how many miles per hour runners were going. Remember?
1: Yes.
13: You remember that was the main focus. Oh, somebody's running, 88 miles per hour.
1: Yeah.
13: But at the same time, we started focusing on speed. Our turnovers skyrocketed and our takeaways dropped. Did we focus too much on speed and not enough on strength?
1: That's a great question. I think they had strength as well.
13: Our guys
1: fundamental
13: chisel,
1: because
13: but they take a ball away from them, there's nothing.
1: You're right. But the point being is, if you don't have speed, it ain't gonna matter. It doesn't matter how fundamentally sound you are or anything else. You've got to have speed in this conference because that's a premium. So yes, they might have been a little faster, but the question would be, did that make them careless? I don't know about that. Because when you look at Taylen Green, he definitely had speed. Definitely had speed. But he was careless with the ball at the wrong time.
13: Yeah. And our running backs, they would just, when you're fighting for extra yards, I always knew that the other team was coming out with the ball.
1: Yeah. Well, they can.
13: They would just physically take it away.
1: And it's interesting.
13: But anyway.
1: Go ahead.
13: Well, I just said my wife came at her, so I have to get off the phone now. Pay attention to her.
1: Okay. You should pay attention to
13: her.
1: She's shaking
13: her head at me now, so I guess I'm in trouble. All right, guys. I'm going to turn the radio up so she can hear it.
1: All right. Thank you for calling. I don't know how many times Washington actually fumbled last year. Probably wasn't very many. He did fumble beyond the Memphis game, but that's the one you remember. There's one of your stars, and he fumbles at the Memphis 2 or 3 yard line when all Arkansas has to do is kick a field goal, win the game, and there's less than a minute to go. So that was the first turnover that really was awful for the Razorbacks. And then on the other end, Arkansas recovered a fumble against Arkansas State in game two and didn't recover another one all year. I don't ever remember a year like that.
2: And I've never heard that happen to anybody.
1: Yeah.
2: I will do this weather-wise. I'm not a weather guy, folks. I'm just reading off the top of the screen in here.
1: Okay.
2: Pulaski County is under a flash flood warning right now. The skies have lightened. There's not any wind at all. And it's just, I don't know if this is set in to downtown Little Rock where we are, but it is raining straight down and pouring down. And there are other counties in the state under weather watches. And so you might turn on your TV and check if you're, I know Jefferson County is under a severe thunderstorm warning right now. This is what moved to here. It looks like it's headed Pine Bluff area.
1: Okay. Well, severe weather's tough. It's interesting. I was in Springdale earlier this afternoon. My wife was here at the house. We're doing a lot of packing and cleaning up. And she said a storm hit here, I mean, hard and fast in Fayetteville. And I drove through it coming back, so I don't know if it eventually got to Springdale or not. But she said she was about ready to take everybody into the closet, wondering about, because the wind came up.
2: Mm-hmm.
1: And I looked back on our back patio, and some things were knocked over. It can come quickly, and fortunately, it can also leave quickly. So
2: you don't need any weather when you're just closing on that house, you know?
1: No. But if anything happened, we obviously were still insured, and we would make sure we took care of it for the new buyer, for the people that are moving into town. It'd be good. By the way, one thing, when we were talking about Bill Burnett, when we were talking about turnovers, he never fumbled. He played 3 years. Again, he missed some games his senior year, scored 49 touchdowns, never fumbled. That's pretty astonishing. Rushed for 2,206 yards, I think it was, in his three-year career. So that's 2,206 yards rushing in his career. Never fumbled once.
2: You know, they didn't have the weight programs and nutrition that we have now.
1: No.
2: You would never look at him and think that he was a great running back.
1: No. He was, when he played, he was 6 foot 185. I'm guessing, you know, by the time I got to know him, I'm not sure he weighed 165. I mean, he was a twig. And always, I mean, he was fit. He was very fit. He was a brilliant guy, obviously, very devoted to Christ and his family, his wife. His last year was tough. They think he had CTE, which is from too many collisions. I guess he jumped over those piles a little bit too much, which led to some Alzheimer's. His wife was devoted to him. Her name is Linda. From what I understand, she was there every day for him. He was in an assisted living place for people that had mind issues, and including Alzheimer's, but she was there every day. I know Becky Patterson, who works with the Fellowship of Christian Athletes, visited him frequently. And so it's just a tough loss. And Ray, as you and I observe, getting a little bit more mature in our lives, guys that play back in the 60s are starting to disappear.
2: Yeah, we lost Bobby Crockett here recently.
1: Yeah.
2: And others. So,
1: yeah, and
2: all those guys,
1: Terry Don Phillips,
2: all those guys to us, to me, my age, they were my heroes.
1: I mean, that's right.
2: You looked up to all these guys.
1: And when you picture them, you still think they're 20 years old.
2: All right, hey, Rick, when we come back, I want to talk baseball with you about something that went on over the weekend.
1: Ready to do that when we return, and we take your calls, of course, when we return on Drive Time Sports.

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16: Okay, welcome back to Drive Time Sports. Ray Tucker and Rick Schaefer with you. Okay, Ray, what did you want to talk about?
17: All right, so I think it's a game, major league game involving Cleveland. Their starting pitcher was 6 outs away from a perfect game.
16: No. This was the Florida Marlins.
17: Okay. I'm playing the wrong team.
16: Playing the whatever A's you want to call them. They're currently playing in Sacramento, and now they're headed for Las Vegas. Anyway, go ahead.
17: All right. So the guy's 6 outs away from a perfect game, and they pull him.
16: Absolutely horrible.
17: Yeah.
16: And their manager has been criticized dramatically for that. The pitcher's name was Yuri Perez. He this was his third start since coming off the injured list. He'd thrown 92 pitches, which I think we get way too concerned with pitch counts. He'd retired all 21 batters against the A's, who have a pretty darn good offensive team. And because he'd thrown 92 pitches, the manager took him out. We were talking about last week comparing soccer to baseball. I kept saying there had been 23 perfect games in Major League history. It's actually 24. So there have been, in the history of Major League Baseball, the thousands and thousands and thousands of games that have been played. And this goes back to 1894, because they do pick up stats all the way back in the 1800s. From 1894 through yesterday, There have been 24 perfect games in the history of baseball. Perfect games and unassisted triple plays are the most rare things that I can think of, because I think the unassisted triple plays, I think there have been about 19 of them, something like that. Really rare. Only one in the World Series. And only one perfect game in the World Series.
17: And this guy had a chance, maybe his only chance, to ever be in the record books.
16: Yeah, that's right. So he's pitching for the Marlins. The Marlins have a good team this year. And the manager's thinking they could make the postseason. They could definitely make the postseason. So they want to make sure. I mean, Perez is one of their better pitchers. He's just coming off the disabled list. And so he's thinking, okay, I want to make sure he's going to be available if we get into the postseason. And so, therefore, he pulled him out. And I get that. Hey, and the Marlins they're kind of a surprise team right now in Major League Baseball. So I get it to some degree. But by the other hand, just we just mentioned, this guy, the Marlins are 49-42. So that's pretty good, although it's in the National League. And the National League is a little bit more open than the American League. If you're 49-42, you're almost a cinch right now, because so many teams are struggling. In fact, their record, the New York Yankees are 49-40. So the Marlins are playing right there with them. And in the National League East, where the Braves had the best record, in fact, they're 4.5 games behind the Braves. Am I right here? 6-9. Yeah, 4.5 games behind the Braves, who have the best record in the National League. So I get that. But there again, 24 in history. Here's a guy that's got a chance to do something no Marlins ever done, and they pulled him.
17: And maybe never will.
16: Maybe never will. That's the other thing is, you're never going to know.
17: All right, our man, the shooter, Pat Bradley, will call us at 6 o'clock. He'll be with us 6 to 6:30. 6:30, okay. We will have Kelly Harrell, the women's soccer coach at UA Little Rock, to join us to talk about the World Cup.
16: I would think that Pat obviously was in Boston, big city, Eastern influence. I got to think up there, they think the World Cup is a pretty big deal. Do you think?
17: Oh, heaven, yes.
16: Yeah, I would
17: think
16: so.
17: They took over Fenway Park.
16: Soccer did?
17: Yeah. And they drank all the beer in Boston.
16: That's right. I read that.
17: I think it was Scotland. I think it was Scotland.
16: Yeah, that's exactly right. They came in, and, you know, Boston has some of the oldest taverns in the United States, because they were there before we were the United States, back when we were a colony. So I think I did read that.
17: They got all excited.
16: Beer.
17: They'd been watching reruns of Cheers.
16: Isn't that hilarious?
17: No, I just made that up.
16: I don't know about that, but yeah, but that's pretty hilarious. Boston's a great city to visit for history. Really nice. So maybe Pat can tell us what's going on in the city of Boston. And of course, the Celtics, I don't know how Pat will take this. They traded one of their best players for draft picks and a 38-year-old guy. That was an interesting trade.
17: All finances, right?
16: Had to be. You know, he was making a whole lot of money, and there were those that thought he was a little bit disenchanted. But once again, you have to take, when you read media reports, I think most of them are pretty accurate, but then we don't live up there, so we don't know how they really feel. Are Celtic fans really that upset about this? I don't know. Were Celtic fans down on him because they thought he wasn't a real team player? I don't know. Then you read others that say they should have massaged his feelings. He still had, what, 2 or 3 years left on his contract. He's making $61 million a year. $61 million a year. That's beyond my comprehension.
17: Most of us in the listening audience would say that.
16: Yeah, so let's just take a quick, I'm not going to do this off the top of my head, because I don't want to make too big a mistake, but let's just say $61 million, that means every month.
17: Go ahead, Rick.
16: Oh, my gosh. So every month he's making about $5.1 million.
17: Well,
16: month. Can you imagine what one of those paychecks would look like?
17: No.
16: Okay, so let's say they take half of it with taxes, everything else. I think the largest federal tax right now is 36%, but they're going to have Massachusetts, an expensive state, so they're going to have state income tax. I mean, we'll say they take half of it. That means your monthly check would still be about $2.5 million.
17: How would you like to be? How'd you like to be the teller at the drive-thru when he comes in depositing his check?
16: I'm going to guess it's direct deposit. That's what I'm guessing. I can't believe they're going to hand him a check and he's got to go take it to the bank.
17: I'd do that for the fun of it.
16: What they would have to do would be the team would have to also hire a Brinks truck and have all the players, whether it's one at a time or they all load up in there and they stop at their bank, get out, go deposit, get back in the Brinks truck. Because would you feel safe if you had a check for $2.5 million and you're driving in your car? And especially if somebody knew that you made that kind of money.
17: You know, I was with a friend a couple of weeks ago at Saracen, and he had a jackpot for $8,600. And so his take was a little over $6,000, and they paid him in $100 bills.
16: Wow.
17: And he's going like, really, I'll just stick this in my pocket and walk out of here with it?
16: That's a good question. What do you do? What did he do? Do you put it in a bag, or do you? What do you do?
17: He's stuck in his pants pockets, and I was his bodyguard. Not that he needed a bodyguard.
16: You were his
17: out of
16: bodyguard.
17: No,
16: wow.
17: No, you don't need a bodyguard. I mean, I don't want to insinuate that if you walk out of a casino in Arkansas, that you got to worry about somebody taking your money. That's not the picture I was trying to paint here. I just want to say that very quickly, okay?
16: Okay.
17: But you do get the heebie-jeebies because you're not used to doing that.
16: Okay, well, that would be $6,000 if it was even, would be 60 $100 bills. I've never carried that kind of money. I've never walked out. And that's $6,000. There are people that carry more money than that, isn't it?
17: And, yep, and just the record, I did pretty well myself. I wasn't worried about anything, and I went back this week and did pretty good again. So I'm liking Sarah's Casino Resort down in Pine Bluff.
16: How about that? Yep. Good for you. And they're a sponsor of Drive Time Sports. Okay, so we do know that Pat Bradley is going to join us at 6:05, and we'll talk about the Celtics if he wants to. We'll talk about Darius Acuff with Sacramento, because we had a caller earlier questioning whether that was a good place for him to go, even though, and I think for Malik Thomas going to the Cleveland Cavaliers, that's definitely a good place for him to go. Trevon Brazil goes to Denver, good place for him to go. We'll see what Pat thinks about those guys. See what he thinks about the Razorback basketball program. And let's ask questions about what it's like in Boston, that Boston area with the World Cup going on. Again, I'm sure you're right. I'm sure there's a lot of excitement. I'm wondering how many international people he's seeing. I was in Dallas 2 weeks ago and stopped at an outlet mall about 20 miles north of Dallas. I have never been in such an international group in my life. Because there was World Cup in Dallas, I'm telling you, Ray, that they had to be from every country. It was amazing to look at. And great for the United States to be able to host the event. Okay, Pat Bradley joins Ray Tucker and I when we return after this on Drive Time Sports.
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0: 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It's located on Willow Street and will be open starting at noon every day. The center says guests can feel free to bring their own snacks and entertainment. And the City of Little Rock's cooling centers also remain open. They're located at the Dunbar Community Center, Southwest Community Center, and West Central Community Center. Hours are Monday through Friday, 8 a.m. to 8:30 p.m. and 9 a.m. to 5 p.m. on Saturdays. And tomorrow, Little Rock Police is hosting its Boots and Badges blood drive to help the state's blood supply. 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
2: Scattered showers and thunderstorms are possible Monday afternoon, evening, and into the first half of Monday night. Some of those storms could be strong to severe, mainly for damaging wind gusts and hail, likely up to quarter size. Monday night into Tuesday morning, temperatures drop into the low 70s. Tuesday starts out with lots of sunshine, and then a few showers and storms are possible in the afternoon and evening. I'm Arkansas Storm Team Meteorologist Jenna Warner for the Buzz Radio Network.
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1: Okay, so do we have Ray and Pat?
2: You got us both.
1: How about that? So, Pat, are you watching soccer somewhere tonight?
3: Yes, I'm going to catch the game. Admittedly, I didn't watch every single game, but they're probably the last, the last week maybe I've kind of been trying to pay a little more attention.
1: Yeah.
3: Especially, over the weekend, it was probably a little bit easier to do. And so it's probably been better than I think everybody anticipated. I know a lot of people are sort of just getting, they got World Cup fever. It seems to be delivering, right?
1: Reading reviews from people that know so much more about soccer than I do, they're saying this is one of the best World Cups ever. Now, I don't have anything to compare that with because I've never really paid that much attention. I know the women won twice, 15 and 19, and that was a big, big deal. And evidently, they've won four overall, but the men never have. But there are stars. Messi is a star,
3: yes.
1: And he's here, obviously. And unfortunately, Ronaldo's career is over after they lost today. The United States has some stars. So, and the TV ratings are off the charts compared to what they've been in the past.
2: I just saw the sign of the night, help in the crowd behind the Fox broadcast crew.
1: Yeah?
2: This is our Waffle House. and it was done in Waffle House colors.
1: What does that mean? They're not going to be able to take it back to Europe with them, or what? Oh, I bet this is also the... Okay.
2: Yeah.
1: You think they have waffle houses in Seattle?
2: I'd be willing to bet they do. That's one of my favorite places to eat.
1: Really?
2: Yeah.
1: I mean, they're all over the South. Do you have a waffle house in the Boston area, Pat?
3: Sadly, we do not. We've got the IHOP.
1: Yeah. You have Dunkin' Donuts on every block. I mean, you guys have more of those than anybody in the world. Yeah. I don't know if Seattle has Waffle Houses. I don't know.
2: Meanwhile, back at the ranch,
3: people don't
1: know. That's right. Exactly. Okay, so Pat, you've had soccer has had an influence on the World Cup, has had an influence on your area. Have you seen a lot of people coming in from other parts of the world for soccer?
3: I was traveling, was it a week ago, maybe? Almost 2 weeks ago. And it happened to be, I guess it was right when Scotland had played right in Boston. And they were all in the airport with their kilts on. Just strutting around the airport. So that's sort of what I've seen. I don't know what other countries are playing. I think Morocco is playing in Boston. Did that be? I haven't quite grasped the schedule, but
1: you live there. How would we know? You live there. You should know this, right?
3: Well, I mean, I know where the U.S. is playing.
1: Yeah, they're in Seattle. Seattle. Yeah. So,
3: but the only reason I knew about those Scottish fans, they just took over the city. I mean, they were in droves. Like I said, they had their bagpipes playing
1: really
3: outside.
2: Yeah.
3: And oh, yeah.
2: They marched all over Boston.
3: They made it was a big trip.
2: It was really cool.
1: They drank all your beer, right?
3: Yeah, they did that, right. They actually, so they had Massachusetts. They did a, it was sort of like a one-time deal where if you owned a bar or restaurant, you had just during the World Cup or whatever 3 weeks that it's here, you could stay open like 1 or 2 hours later. Now, there was a lot of bar owners that thought that was a terrible idea because they didn't want to have to be dealing with people till, you know, 4 in the morning. But I think some did. Some did, and, you know, knowing, you know, the World Cup fans all over the world, first of all, the time zone difference, but, you know, give, I guess, restaurants more opportunity to make more money.
2: Is it true that in Boston there's a place called the Shooters?
3: there actually was a place called Shooters. I don't think it's there anymore, though.
2: Am I named after you? Okay.
3: Someone might. Yeah, no. It wasn't after me. Although it was pretty close to where I grew up, believe it or not.
1: Mm-mm.
3: So. But yeah, okay, it's been good with the World Cup, Wimbledon, NBA Summer League. I'm a big tennis fan, so I enjoy all the Wimbledon coverage.
2: Let's talk NBA Summer League.
1: Yeah.
3: I'm just catching my first game right now, to be honest with you.
2: Acuff played what, last night?
3: Yeah, he played well. I think he had 25 points, right? Which I think that most people, if they had any doubt, that sort of cemented what kind of impact he's going to have.
1: So,
3: I think we all thought, you know.
1: Oh, yeah. And Calipari said the first six teams in the draft are going to regret not drafting him, and Sacramento got him seventh. We had a caller earlier today who was asking about how effective can he be? Can Sacramento be any good? Can he make them better? How good can Sacramento be with Acuff on them?
3: Yeah, well, you know, guys, unfortunately, we see this every season. You know, unless you miraculously, you know, what happened with the Dallas Mavericks where they somehow got the number one pick in Cooper Flagg. I mean, if you, you know, you're going to go to a team that needs a lot of help. So that's just the nature of it. And, you know, you know that they're going to want to build around him. It's just unfortunate that, you know, that's the instant success usually isn't there. You know, we know that sort of rookies. Now, Anthony Black sort of made a nice impact for the Orlando Magic. We have a good team. So that's, you know, not, they got a good young team. But it's just, you know, going to probably take a little while with Acuff.
1: Do you like Malik Thomas in Cleveland?
3: Yeah, I like Malik Thomas everywhere. <He's>, you know, he had a shooter for them. And they, you know, they didn't have the kind of playoff, but, you know, they finished, let's see, I think it was a 4th seed. Fourth seed in the Eastern Conference. And so, you know, they're a team right there that they got a superstar and their backcourt guy. They got a good young front court. So you get a guy like him comes in, you know, because he's such a good scorer, whether it's shooting, getting to the paint. You know, you would think that there's places for that he can help them next year.
1: And then how about Brazil and Denver?
3: Yeah, well, he's 24, so he's a guy that you know, it's not like he's 19 coming into the league and physically, you know, he's got a couple years to go. He's a guy that can, I could see him plug and play. Especially, you know, they end up taking him the 35th pick. So that's, you know, that's the guy that come in and you say to yourself, we can use him immediately. You know, it'd be up to him because he's got the physical tools. He's got the, he's got everything. It's just a matter of how quickly he can assimilate to the lifestyle, the playbook. You know, that's the other thing is, how many times was he the most physically, I'm not talking about muscular, but at 6'11 with the length and the athleticism, there was multiple times he was the most impressive athlete on the floor last year.
4: Yeah.
3: You could see it. Obviously, we know it's not going to be like that. You know, he's going to have to, you know, he's still going to be one of those great athletes, but as we know, that's a non-negotiable in the NBA. Everybody's an athletic.
1: So you just mentioned adjust to the lifestyle. What's the biggest adjustment a player has to make from going to playing in college and playing in the NBA? Aside, obviously playing more games is one thing, but what else is the biggest adjustment?
3: You know what I think is a big adjustment? And, you know, I felt a little bit of this going from college to, you know, it's just all your needs are met in college. You have somebody that takes care of everything for you. And when you, you know, go to the next level, it's not like, you know, your teammates are going to be hanging around going them off to play video games all day. And you get that. So, you know, for instance, like, Bobby Portis, famously how, you know, his, I don't know if his mother moved there, but a brother. So, you know, you'll see a lot of times those guys, they go to practice, and then they'll go to an empty apartment by themselves. And so I think that's part of the adjustment is, you know, being able to handle that. Now, it's a lot easier now. I know they got money, so, yes, if they do have a relative, a lot of times that can move in with them. But with that being said, you know, they have to, like, no one's, some, in some cases, right, you might have NBA staff members who can stay on you, but, you know, it's like you got to get yourself to practice early. You got to get yourself to rehab on your own. It's not like you don't have a team manager or somebody helping you along with it. So, it's just your next level of responsibility and maturity. But, you know, you hear a lot of guys talk about it. Like I see, even when I was over, when I was playing, you know, you go to practice a couple hours a day, then everybody goes their separate ways.
1: Yeah.
3: And then, you know, you just got to figure out a lot on your own. But everybody could go through it, like I said, unless there's some built-in, you know, somebody travels, if your family's traveling with you, or, you know, there are some NBA teams, like, I'm sure Sacramento has a, some sort of a, in place to help the transition for a guy, especially if he's your number one pick, so you don't want him to sort of fall between the cracks. But, you know, there's some players, they talk about it, how it was just going crazy, you know, by themselves, really, especially initially. So, you know, I think a guy like Trevor in Brazil, you know, if he approaches it like,

0: So, you know, those types of things where, like I said, you got to make that adjustment. I mean, it is, it's, you got to be professional. You know, you can't, and that's the other thing. Right? I mean, how many times did even we say last year, like, even though they get paid, people still kind of look at them like they're college athletes, which is true. But, you know, there's no more of that now.
1: But when I'm watching NBA, oftentimes I don't think they run plays.
0: Yeah, well, then there's that too, yeah. Wow. Right, and, you know, for a guy like Brazil, the, you know, just the timing of, you know, where to be on the floor, the timing of setting a screen, and to your point, when to get away, right? If you're playing with somebody, and when to clear out the corner or the wing, that part of it too is just keep playing. You know, you're only going to learn that in practice.
2: Interesting. Well, it is a whole different world. Okay, so your team, the Celtics, traded a superstar who's making $61 million a year. That's hard to imagine. For an aging player and a bunch of draft picks. How are they taking that in Boston?
0: Well, unfortunately, what is being pointed to is private equity. So I guess they just recently sold the group of owners who grew up Celtics fans and bought the team a few years back, basically, you know, invested tons of money. They've made smart investments in Brad Stevens, bringing him in, and he did a fantastic job as coach, and now president, GM. So the ownership group did a really good job of hiring the right people. And then, like I said, we just got sold maybe last year to basically a private equity firm. So, you know, they're going to be content with, they're going to make money. They're always going to make money, but they're not going to, I don't want to say overspend, but not even come close to it. So, you know, Dalen Brown, but that was one of the things with him. And those two guys making max contract money that essentially played similar positions. And just the way that the NBA salary, and the contracts are set up, you get in big trouble if you overspend. They tax the heck out of you. And some teams are willing to do it maybe 1 year, 2 years, but, you know, to keep doing that is just, it would have been insane. It's a good problem to have, though, Rick, I'll say that, right? It was a good problem to have two guys that were virtual stars, you know, two all-stars. It's just, like I said, with the way that the NBA is set up, it's nearly impossible to pay two guys like that the same level without, you know, not minding paying all the taxes.
2: Yeah. So what you're saying is, whether it was a popular decision or not, it was mostly a financial decision.
0: It was mostly a financial decision. Now you'll hear people say, "Well, I don't know if they could," and they won a championship together, and people are still talking about how, "Oh, I don't know, you know, one guy wants to take all the shots, the other guy." I didn't think it really was that. I just think it came down to a financial decision. It didn't seem like that there was any strife on the team. It's just, you know, unfortunate. Well, same thing. The Red Sox, how many guys did they not want to hold on to because of money decisions?
2: Oh, yeah. That's right.
0: But, right. You know, and, I mean, they're fine. Still making money.
2: They're making money, but they're struggling, and I guess you hear rumblings that their owner is considering selling. I didn't know that we would ever see that day happen. Oh, are you hearing that?
0: I did not hear that. Although, if you know, everything you hear from fans is they want him to sell.
2: Every fan,
0: it's kind of a love-hate relationship. Yeah.
2: Every fan wants the owner to sell the team if they're not winning because they think they're not paying enough. And that's just totally ridiculous.
0: Right.
2: You know, when you think of what the Red Sox have done over the last

0: last 20 years compared to the 86 years before that. You shouldn't be a disgruntled fan if your team has won four World Series in recent years.
1: No. I mean, that's right. Most fans are going to view it that way. And that's why I just think the ownership group they got to invest in a smart general manager who understands value, trades, free agency. And of course, you know, every once in a while you'll get that guy in the draft that, and maybe like Coach Cal said, that guy is going to be a tough. Everyone's going to wish that they had drafted him. Mm-hmm. Although I do think the kid that went number one overall, Devance,
0: is sure. Hey, you could take any of the top 10 and say those guys are really, really good players. All right, Pat, enjoy watching the soccer game tonight. Thanks for joining us, and we'll talk to you next week on Drive Time.
1: All right, thanks.
0: All right, that's Pat Bradley, Ray Tucker, and Rick Schaefer. We'll be back to talk about World Cup soccer with Little Rock's women's coach when we return on Drive Time Sports.
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0: Ray Tucker and Rick Schaefer with you on a World Cup Monday as the United States plays Belgium, Fox TV, 7 o'clock. Ray, why don't you introduce your guest?
9: All right. We are delighted to have Callie Harrell, who is the women's soccer coach at University of Arkansas at Little Rock. Wonderful young lady. And I watched some of the World Cup with she and her friend Jason Birmingham and learned a little bit about soccer. And so I don't know if we really want to try to educate here, Kelly. First of all, what is going on in this country is absolutely fantastic.
10: It really is. And thanks for having me on to chat a little bit about soccer. But, yeah, the World Cup's been wonderful. It's super exciting to see how, you know, passionate people have been, whether it's about their home country, the USA, or just the sport in general. It's been really fun to watch.
0: Do you think that Americans would be interested, even though they're hosting, if the U.S. team hadn't won the matches they've won?
10: That's a loaded question, probably.
0: It is. You're right.
10: I would say not as much. I think, obviously, Americans are super prideful and love to see their country do well, as anyone does, but I think it's been great to see the success of our U.S. men's national team, and I think we're in a position tonight to hopefully get another win and continue on in the World Cup.
9: I think what's really impressive is how the people who live in this country, Americans, have accepted with open arms the teams from foreign countries.
10: Yeah, it's been fun to see some of the host sites. You know, I know the Algerian team in Lawrence, Kansas, it seems like they've really embraced that community. Seeing the Scottish in Boston is super fun. Seeing just some, you know, European people or just foreigners travel through the South and see some of what we have to offer, even if that's just, you know, Bucky's or Walmart. It's just been fun to see people explore other cultures on kind of a bigger stage.
0: Isn't it funny that every time we mention what the Europeans are enjoying or other countries, it starts with Walmart and Bucky's? Isn't that amazing? Things that we take for granted because we don't get to go to Bucky's. You guys do in Central Arkansas. We don't. But Walmart, you go in every day, and they think it's absolutely fabulous.
10: I know. It's wild. I would never think twice about it. But I guess when we go somewhere else, you know, we probably look at some of their day-to-day things the same way.
0: Yeah, you know, you're probably right.
9: I took some of these headlines off of Instagram this morning. Europeans lied to us. Dutch team, farewell. Europeans are saying, America is heaven. FIFA caught offsides. Scotland fans deserve all the praise. Football fabs discover Southern food culture in Atlanta. Americans are more hardworking and kind than us.
10: That's awesome.
0: It is. You're exactly right.
10: The majority of that is.
9: Yeah, I mean, they took over Boston. They took over Kansas City. They've taken over Seattle. They took over Houston. I mean, my goodness, what's going on is fantastic. And so what do you think that's going to do for your recruiting?
10: I hope it just continues to excite people. Like, people continue to be excited about the sport. I don't know that necessarily directly affects my recruiting as a Division I women's soccer program, but I hope it, maybe improves the support that we get at games after the World Cup is over. People have been watching soccer for, I don't know, 30 days straight. I feel like I have been. You know, we've got a team in Little Rock to support. So I hope that it brings out people in the community to continue to grow the sport and grow the game, especially in the South and in Arkansas.
9: I want to say this. If you're looking for a place to watch the World Cup tonight, starts at 7 o'clock. Crazies is a good place up off Cantrell.
0: Where is it? Hill Street, right?
9: Yep.
0: The owner loves soccer.
9: Walk-ons. What's the name of the place where we watched the game, Kelly?
10: We were at Prospect, but I would say Hill Station's done an incredible job with, showing every game. They have flags out for every single country, games on every TV, World Cup specials. So they've been great about supporting soccer. I know they show Premier League on the weekends, you know, in regular time when the World Cup's not playing. So that's definitely a soccer bar, I would say, in Little Rock.
9: I would say Prospects. That's where we watch one of the games. I've been there so many times, I can't believe I couldn't think of the name of it. Duh.
0: Well, and what's it like when you're in a crowd with people that do understand the sport? Because for those of us who don't watch it a lot, you don't see much scoring, and yet people get excited even when there's not a goal involved. Explain what we should look for if we don't know the sport very well, besides just the ball going into the goal.
10: Yeah, that's a great question. You know, as someone who's soccer has been such a big part of my life for so long, I'm not sure that I have a great answer for you because I love so many little intricacies of the game. But I just think the technical ability of the players, you know, if you're able to see what players are able to do with the ball at their feet, I think that's pretty incredible. I think in the U.S., you know, we're a little bit more inclined to be interested in sports where, you know, the ball is in your hands, whether it's football, basketball, baseball. This is a sport that, you know, really does utilize your entire body. I don't think people realize sometimes how big a soccer field is. The amount of ground that these guys are covering, you know, is incredible. But I would just say that, you know, the chances that they're creating, it's hard to score a goal in soccer. And I think sometimes, to your point, that's why people get a little bit less excited because it's not a high scoring sport. But I think you also have to think, you know, football might be 14-0. That's still really only two touchdowns, so it's not that different than soccer.
0: That's right. They just give you more points for doing it, right?
10: Exactly.
0: That's Randy's suggestion, is just give them more points for a goal, and then you got a little higher scoring game.
9: I've said that about hockey, too.
0: Yeah, well.
10: Yeah, hockey's the same way. Hockey might only be, you know, a 3-2 game or a 3-1 game, and it's still super exciting.
9: All right, your response with FIFA's reaction after President Trump gave them a phone call and our player being cleared to play tonight?
10: Yeah, I mean, FIFA doesn't necessarily have the best reputation for not being corrupt. I don't know if I should say that or not. But
0: no, you're right. I've read that. I don't know soccer, but I've been reading that for the last few days. Yeah.
10: Yeah, I mean, I was a little bit surprised. I didn't agree with the initial call. I didn't think it was a red card. But to have the you know, red card suspension basically suspended surprised me. But at the end of the day, they're the world governing body of soccer. So, you know, if that's their choice, that's their choice. I don't know what's necessarily behind it. But at the end of the day, I think one of our best players or one of our most dangerous attacking players is going to be in the game tonight.
0: And that makes a difference. Don't you think that for the most part, once the game starts, all that's forgotten because you're playing and you can't keep dwelling on that? And for the United States, for those of us who now are watching because the United States is good, that's a real lift for the American team, don't you think?
10: 100%. Once the game starts, you know, none of that matters about the players that are on the field. And if FIFA made that ruling to allow him to play this evening, you know, I think that's just something that we all need to accept and move on. It's not going to change. And hopefully he's able to positively impact the game and the team gets a win.
9: If you're just tuning in, we're visiting with Kelly Harrell, the women's soccer coach at the University of Arkansas at Little Rock. And we're talking a little bit about the World Cup. Everybody's excited. And Rick, I have on a pair of shorts right now. The right leg is blue with stars all over it. The left leg is red, white, and blue. No, red and white. I'm sorry. I got stars.
0: Wow.
9: I got a red shirt on, and I got a red ball cap.
0: How about that?
10: Very patriotic.
9: And the bad news is my outdoor show comes up at 7 o'clock, and so I'm going to miss the first hour 15 minutes of the game.
0: Well, you got a TV there in the studio. Turn it on. You can talk at the same time. So, Kelly, you said that soccer has been such a big part of your life. When did that start, and what got you interested in the sport?
10: Soccer for me started probably when I was about 4 years old. I grew up in New York. I just remember driving by a soccer field or, you know, a field where little kids were playing soccer and saying that I wanted to play. And that was kind of the beginning of it all. I really never looked back, and soccer has been a huge part of my life. You know, it got me to college. It's you know, coaching college soccer is the only job that I've had since I've left college. So I've been really fortunate in that aspect. But, you know, it really has shaped so many things in my life for my entire life.
0: Interesting. And so when did you know you wanted to coach it?
10: I would say in college. You know, I really wasn't sure what I wanted to do, and soccer was something that I was super passionate about, and I think I was struggling to find something, you know, in the real world that I had that same passion for, and my assistant coach at the time had suggested that I consider maybe becoming a coach, and I got into it, you know, got my first job at Monmouth University in New Jersey and really haven't looked back since.
0: So if you got your first job in New Jersey, did you grow up in that area? I'm sorry to ask an ignorant question on my part, but where'd you go to school? And because I would guess soccer is bigger on the East Coast than it is at this point here.
10: Probably a little bit bigger on the East Coast than it is maybe in Arkansas per se. But I grew up on Long Island and then went to Loyola University in Baltimore, and I've worked at a couple of different institutions since I graduated from Loyola. I was at Monmouth, Georgia Southern, UAB, University of Nebraska, Omaha, and then here at Little Rock for going on 5 years now.
0: Okay, Kelly, you just said the magic words. You went to Loyola in Baltimore. Are you an Orioles fan?
10: I am not. I'm a Yankees fan.
0: Oh, no.
10: My dad.
0: You could have won so many points for that.
10: My dad would not let me be anything except.
0: Except what? Who are you, a Yankee fan?
10: Yeah.
0: Oh, my gosh.
10: I wasn't a Yankees fan. My dad might disown me.
0: Well, did you at least, when you were at Baltimore Loyola, did you at least go to Camden Yards a time or two?
10: Uh-oh. I did, and it's an awesome stadium to watch a game. So
0: great for you.
10: Super fun. I wouldn't say I'm the world's biggest baseball fan, but I do like going to a baseball game.
9: So what is the number one rule that we don't quite understand what's going on in soccer?
10: In soccer, I would say offside is probably the rule that most people don't understand, my mom included. She still doesn't know what it means, and I've been involved with soccer for 30 years. But you can't be offside on your own half. You basically just typically need the goalkeeper and one other person in between you and your opponent's goal when you receive the ball. That's kind of the easiest way to put it.
9: Got that, Rick?
0: Yes, sir. That's right. It's easy as can be. That's right. Just put the ball in the other team's goal. That's pretty simple, isn't it?
10: That's the easy way, yeah.
0: Great for you. Well, we hope you have a very successful career with your soccer team, and thank you for helping inform us a little bit. And I think there'll be people that might have never watched soccer that'll be watching the game tonight. Do you think?
10: Absolutely. I think everyone's going to get behind the U.S. and, you know, root for a win.
9: I'm going to ask you what our odds are, but we'll talk about that when we come back, okay?
0: Okay, very good. All right, Kelly's still with us for another segment. That's great. We'll talk about soccer, or if you want to call about anything else, please feel free to do so when we return on Drive Time Sports.

0: take it from Arkansas greats, Joe Klein and Pat Bradley.
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1: This is the Pigskin Preacher, bringing you the word. Every time I see a dog wearing one of those cones, it's always funny. But as our insanely energetic hound Mavis has been wearing one since her surgery, it's actually rather sad. She keeps looking at me with the expression, "Why are you making me wear this? I hate it." Every dog wearing the so-called cone of shame wears that look of betrayal. I've dreaded that I had to do this, and I've tried to make it up to her by bringing her some Chester's chicken from Doubleby's, which of course covers a multitude of sins. If you know someone who's been wearing the cone of shame, stop by a Doubleby's near you for a peace offering. It might be a snack or one of our homemade sandwiches. Catfish on Fridays, hamburgers, pizza, cookies. The list goes on and on. Doubleby's. It's where you gas it, grab it, and go. That's Doubleby's.
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3: Welcome back to Drive Time Sports. Ray Tucker, Rick Schaefer. We're talking soccer right now. I have to tell you, too, during the break, I'm reading a story about, and Kelly, maybe you can explain this again to us non-soccer aficionados, that, Balogun, if I've said that right, is going to be in the United States' starting lineup, one of 11. Meanwhile, Belgium, a couple of their stars are not going to start. Let's see, Jeremy Doku and Kevin De Bruyne, I suppose they're not in the starting lineup. Tell us about strategy involved with who starts, how often do they substitute, does anybody play the whole game, what's the significance of what I just talked about with the starting lineups? Oops.
4: Kelly, hang on one second. What we got?
3: Okay. I asked this penetrating question. Did you hear the question, Kelly?
5: I did, yes.
3: Okay. So explain the strategy for us.
5: Yeah, so in the Men's World Cup, you're allowed 5 substitutions per game. Once you come out of the game, you're not allowed to sub back in. So once you're removed, you're done for the day, basically.
3: Wow.
5: So I think there's always a little bit of a different strategy. Obviously, you have a lot of players who are playing the entire game. But I would say there's been a couple of games where you've seen a team lead a little bit late, like the England game last night, I think, was a really good example of that, where they subbed off some of their, you know, more attack-minded players and put in defensive players to kind of try and preserve the lead. So I think there's always a little bit of strategy, like any sport.
3: So if you take, why would Belgium, maybe because they played so many games, or why would they take two of their stars and not start them? And if you don't do that, how soon do you put those guys in?
5: Yeah, I'm not sure. They might have dealt with, there are some different rules, but I'm not going to pretend to know all of the nuances of the World Cup rules, but it could have been a yellow card accumulation sort of issue. As to why they're not starting, I don't know that for sure, but it also could be maybe they're injured or dealing with some sort of, I don't know, illness or a knock that's maybe not putting them, you know, in that starting lineup. I don't know if they're eligible to sub into the game. If they're on the bench for the game, then, you know, I really can't speak to it.
3: Okay, so we've learned, obviously, in the last couple of days, if you knew nothing about soccer, you learned what a red card was about. What is a yellow card?
5: So a yellow card is like a caution. 2 yellow cards equals a red card. So if you get 2 yellow cards in a game, you are sent off. So it's very different from hockey, where if you go to like the penalty box, you can come back in the game, and maybe you just play shorthanded for a few minutes. If someone gets a red card in the game, you play shorthanded the rest of the game.
3: Oh, wow.
5: So, you don't, obviously, want to avoid any sort of cautions, any yellow or red cards. But red cards, you know, significantly impact the game because you're playing down a player.
4: Do you like our chances tonight?
5: I do. I think it's a good matchup. I think, you know, we've struggled a little bit historically against some of the European teams, but obviously won our last game against the European side. So I think, you know, at the end of the day, anything can happen. I think it's our game for the taking. So I'm excited. I feel like we've got a great chance.
3: What did you think of your game earlier today between Spain and Portugal?
5: I only caught bits and pieces of it. I watched maybe like the last 30 minutes. Because otherwise I was hard at work. But I think Spain probably deserved to win. You know, I think they're probably one of the favorites in the World Cup. They still haven't conceded a goal. So, you know, defensively they're really strong. They've got some of the best players in the world. So they're a dangerous side to play against, no matter who you are.
4: Do we know if the official pulled the red card, is he calling this match tonight? I would hope not.
3: I'll bet he's not. But we don't know, do we?
5: I don't know.
3: Yeah, that's a... And you may not know the answer to this. I wonder how they do pick the officials for these... each match. You know, are they pre-assigned? Or as you go further, like in baseball, the further you go, they pair them down and the better umpires go to the deeper into the playoffs. Do they do that at the World Cup as well?
5: I would assume there has to be some element of that. I know you're not going to have referees or referee crew from either country that's playing. So, you know, none of the referees are going to be American or Belgian.
4: I'm watching that.
5: But outside of that, I don't know how they pick it.
4: I'm watching the pregame. I would say this is very equivalent to the darn Super Bowl.
3: Really?
4: Yes.
3: Wow. That's a big deal. So... I've noticed the ratings have been absolutely astronomical. I think the last American game, over 30 million people watched it. A Super Bowl audience is near 100 million, I guess. But for an American audience, this could be the second highest watched telecast of anything. Is that possible?
4: I'm talking about the show they're putting on in Seattle and the people that are there wearing red, white, and blue. It's awesome. I'm getting chill bumps from watching it.
3: I was talking about TV ratings. I figure this has got to be good for your sport, don't you think, Kelly? That Americans
5: it's
3: who have not been enjoyed,
5: sport.
3: Yeah.
5: It's amazing for the sport. It's been fun, you know, to talk soccer a little bit with people who typically wouldn't tune in and watch a soccer game. You know, it is the most popular sport in the world. It's not necessarily the most popular sport in the U.S., but I think there's been a lot of excitement, a lot of engagement about it. And, you know, again, a little bit of patriotism also. People want to see their country do well.
3: Well, you're talking to two people that haven't watched a lot of soccer in the past. So as we get close to this, what have we not asked you or what should we know before we turn the game on tonight?
5: Ooh, that's a great question. I don't know. That's a really good question. I think just kind of take it all in and enjoy the game. I don't know. I wish I had a better answer for you, but you stumped me with that one.
3: Wow. How about that? Well, one thing you said to me earlier, said on the show earlier that was intriguing, is the size of the field. So we know the size of a football field, 100 yards, which would be 300 feet. How does that compare to the size of a soccer field?
5: Yeah, so the interesting thing about a soccer field is that it can always be a little bit different. You know, there are minimum and maximum standards, but I would say it's typically about like 115 yards long, 75 yards wide.
3: Mm. So it's longer.
5: It can sometimes be a little bit longer or shorter than that, but I would guess that the majority of fields in the World Cup are about 115 by 75.
3: So that's it's a little bit bigger than a football field.
5: Yes.
3: Interesting. Wow. And you're right. There's a lot of ground to cover. That's why, how many people do you have to go through to score a goal?
5: So 11 players on each team play. So it'll be 22 players on the field. One of those players from each team is designated as a goalkeeper. That's who can use their hands. Trying to think of any other basics. I would say, maybe to answer your prior question, I think one interesting thing to look at is what we call set pieces or any sort of stoppages in the game, like your corner kicks, throw-ins, free kicks. Those are typically, you know, game-changing moments. And I think that's kind of an interesting way to – it's almost the soccer equivalent of, like, running a play. Soccer is a very fluid sport, so there's not necessarily, like, set plays that in the run of play. But I think those stoppages in the game are an opportunity for teams to be a little bit more creative.
3: And what are they doing at the World Cup that's different? Are they taking, like, water breaks? Or there's something that they're doing that they don't usually do. What is that?
5: Correct. So they are doing a hydration break in between each half. So each half is 45 minutes long, and they're doing a three-minute water break, you know, somewhere in the middle of that half. So they're adding 3 minutes on to each half. So I thought initially they were doing it for actual hydration reasons. I think it also helps with, you know, commercial breaks and probably a little bit of the financial and economic impact of that. But, you know, in some places, if you're playing in Houston or Dallas or somewhere where it's super hot, you know, I could see needing a hydration break. We often do that in college when it's, you know, August in Arkansas.
3: The reason they like to have high ratings is because they draw more to sell their commercials. So you're right, those three-minute spots, I'll bet they cram a lot of commercials in there.
5: They sure
3: you
5: do.
3: You got to pay for it. All right, Kelly, thanks a lot. Join us tomorrow for Drive Time Sports.
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11: You know how I am. You guys know how I am. I don't forget anything.
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0: Arkansas, an outdoor paradise. People travel hundreds of miles to enjoy what, well, some of us take for granted. We aren't called the natural state without reason. With an abundance of rivers, lakes, and streams loaded with adventure. 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Sit back and relax as Ray Tucker and longtime journalist Brian Hendricks explore our magnificent state with this week's edition of Ray Tucker's Arkansas Outdoors.
4: And I'm in studio tonight. Brian is he's still in Northeast Arkansas, Brian? Brian. All right, what have I got going on here? Brian Hendricks, you with me? All right, so let's see where we go from here. Game and Fish called a meeting today. They were naming any new commissioner up in Northeast Arkansas. And so Brian was there. That's why he's not in studio tonight. And so I'm trying to figure out what we got going here, Tripp. All right, so we lost